0: was saying earlier today, like growing up in California, you know, 9 a.m. was when you woke up, because 11 a.m. this ball was getting kicked off Central Time and it was the only game on. And this is what you watched. I mean, this was the iconic uniforms, battling, competing, great players, great teams. And so I admired this game from afar, obviously. Now being immersed in it in year six, it's never been more special to me. So we're very fortunate.
1: I think the other thing, and it's been pointed out, depending on exactly where you live or whatever, it's almost exactly equidistant. It's like 196 miles from Norman, 204 from Austin, or something right in that area as well. And the fans split up, as you pointed out. I know it doesn't change how you prepare your team to play a game, but in terms of the atmosphere, and I know you were asked about this, I think, on the SEC teleconference, does it change balancing the excitement of the game and the atmosphere with locking in and the focus that your team needs to play the game?
0: Well, I think, one, you have to acknowledge what the game is. You got to start there, and clearly we do that, but then we try to get back to recalibrating to, okay, we all want to win Saturday, right? Raise your hand. Yes. Okay, here's what we need to do. We need to take it, you know, today's the most important day. We got to try to win today. How do we win today? We have really good meets, right? Have really good walkthroughs. You have a really good practice. You come back in the afternoon and you watch the tape with your coach and you make the proper adjustments and changes and fix the things that need to be fixed. You come back the next morning, have a really good workout with Coach Becton in the weight room. Like that's how you have to do it. Understanding as a coach, knowing the closer we get to the game, the adrenaline starts to rise, right? And so on Monday, maybe the adrenaline, you know, I don't need them to peak on Monday. I need them focused on what we need to do. Understanding as we get closer to the game, that adrenaline's going to start to rise the morning of the game, so on and so forth. And then how do I get them into a space on game day to have the right mental intensity, the right focus, okay, so that they can be clear-minded to execute all the things we did Monday, Tuesday, Wednesday, Thursday, Friday, all the while having emotion, but not getting emotional in the moment, which we've seen in this game. Emotions can run high, and we've seen it for years and years and years. And so that's always the challenge, right, of how do you do that in games like this game in particular. I always think that those are the teams that perform best in those moments. And so that's what we try to do. I said last year we did a really poor job of that on offense in the first quarter. I don't know if you remember that first quarter. We were going backwards and all sorts of stuff was going on. But then we settled in and played a really good second half. So the sooner we can settle them in and play all three phases and execute the plan, the better off we'll be.
1: We had Mack Brown here with us a few weeks back, and he was talking about how they had this fabulous practice on a Tuesday. And he said, it was so exciting. It was OU week, and Coach Roy was there watching it and said, to use Mack's quote, better be careful, boy, you might have just played the game there. And he said he learned from that, and Oklahoma won big that day at the end of that week. Do you have to do an actual dialing back vocality to your guys about don't play the game now, let's work on the things that we need to work on? Because I know going into the bye week there were things you wanted to address with the team and have them improve.
0: Yeah, you know, I think naturally the bye week was the bye week, and we did. We were striving for improvement from guys that were playing a lot of football. We were pushing for improvement for guys that we were trying to get onto the field, and we were pushing for development from other players that we feel like can step up at some point. And so that the bye week was the bye week. This week came back. I said this in the press conference on Monday, like, OU or whomever else, I'm not a big rah-rah speech guy on a Monday because I think teams can peak too soon during a week. Now, Thursday, Friday, Saturday in the locker room, yeah, those speeches start to come out. But Monday through Wednesday, even into Thursday, I'm about business. You know, I'm about, here's what we need to do, here's how we're going to do it. And we coach that way. It's not about them per se. It's about us. What do we need to do? How do we stay enamored with us? How do we hold each other accountable that we're doing the things necessary to put ourselves in position to have success? Are we after practice? Are we doing recovery? Or are we reading Twitter to see what everybody's saying about the game? It's like, where's our focus? Where are we intentional in preparing ourselves to perform come Saturday? And then as the closer we get, like I said, like that's my job as a coach, is to make sure that our temperature's right when that ball's getting kicked off. And so you have to build towards it. I don't want to sleepwalk through the ball game, but I also know the importance of execution. And I feel like we have done a pretty good job through the first 5 years in this game. I know we haven't won it every time, but we have played pretty well in this game, excluding probably one where we had the three turnovers. I think that was in 23.
1: Yep.
0: We lose the turnover battle 3-0. We have almost 600 yards of offense and lose on a, we throw the Hail Mary at the end of the game. So outside of that, we've played pretty good. We were a little outgunned, I think, in year one, but we played pretty good, knowing how good that OU team was, and it was the kind of the birth of Caleb Williams. We played pretty good. We've played pretty good on defense. We've ran the ball pretty well. We've protected the ball pretty well, because those are kind of the prerequisites to playing good football in any game, regardless of rivalry game, neutral site game, so on and so forth. But it is surely a lot of fun. I will say that. And again, I say that to the guys, whether we're playing at DKR or at another stadium or in this game. I always want them to enjoy the experience. I want to make sure they take a moment to take it all in. But then I want them to play really good, because I know that that's what they want to do. And so how do I get them in position to play good football?
1: How would you describe the bye week and the work that went in? Because you coming out of the Tennessee game, had the Monday press conference and said there are definite pinpointed areas that we want to be better at, that we've got to be better at going forward. How would you describe the week of work that went into that open date week?
0: Well, I thought it was good in essence of we identified some issues that we were having of what was a constant theme of what we were seeing from opponents. So you can address that, right? It's like, hey, we're getting this same defense multiple times a game for a few games now. Let's make sure we understand it. One, schematically. Two, fundamentally, how we're blocking it or how we're running routes or how we're reading coverages, so on and so forth. So I thought that was good. Two, the development of our younger players. I thought they got a lot of really good work, a lot of competitive work in settings, and we made it as game-like as we could. Three, I thought individual players of areas where we wanted them to improve their game, right? Were we doing that? Were they working on the subtleties of their game? And whether it's from a Ryan Wingo to an Arch Manning to a Dylan Sikorsky, right, to a Kobe Black, a Cade Phillips, like all these guys. And then the fourth was getting healthy, right? We played four pretty physical games, especially the last three that we had played, and you're always going to have bumps and bruises. We had a few things that were beyond bumps and bruises, so to get some of those guys back and healthy has been great for us. I feel like, knock on wood, like, we're about as healthy as you can expect to be going into game number five. You're always going to have some guys that are banged up and can't play, but at this level of play, to be about as healthy where we are, that's a good sign. So I thought the bye week was great from a team perspective. I thought it gave them a chance to kind of take a deep breath. When you play a high level of game like Ohio State was, when your SEC opener's on the road at Neyland Stadium in that environment, that can take a lot of emotional energy out of you. So I think to kind of recharge that battery, knowing what was coming this week as well as what's going to come down the road, I thought that was effective for us as well.
1: 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Got a lot of football to talk here. 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
1: An argument?
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4: We welcome you back here to Longhorn Weekly with Coach Sark, presented by the Texas Lottery. The Longhorns get ready for the Oklahoma Sooners, and we'll talk about Oklahoma a little bit later on. But I'm interested. We talked about some of the need areas and the things, the work where you wanted to see improvement as well. Overview, since we're now at the 1/3 poll, yeah, of the regular season, how would you describe your overview of the team?
5: Well, I still hold on to, man. We feel like a really physical football team. When we play, I think every opponent, when the game's done, knows they just played us. And, you know, it's easy to see on the defensive side of the ball the physicality of which we're playing with, our ability to stop the run, our ability to affect the quarterback. I think our tackling has steadily improved on the perimeter, from our safeties, our corners, our nickels, so on and so forth. I think offensively, we're running the ball with a more sense of physicality. Now, we need to continue to improve that. You know, there's too many times where we're just not blocking the look or the front the way we want to block it. But I think the runners are running these runs. We're hitting these runs. It's going to be great to get Hollywood Smothers back going and what he brings to us. So the level of physicality. You know, we all, like for me, I feel like we can be in more of an explosive team. And I'm chomping at the bit. A few more explosive runs, a few more explosive passes, and it doesn't need to be a lot. I'm not asking for 10 more a game, but man, 2 to 4 or 5 more would be great, right? If we can generate those, and so that would be great to have. I'm, you know, we've made such a huge emphasis all off season, all training camp about the penalties, and we started off really good, and then it was like bang, bang, bang, and we walked out of the last two games with 20 penalties for 200 yards combined. And so we got to get that back because I don't want to start going down that road again where it's 1st and 15, it's 1st and 20, we get a stop on 3rd down, oh, it's an automatic 1st down, we get to extend the drive because we're playing too good to give our opponents that stuff. And so definitely need to improve upon that. I feel like we're getting closer in the return game with Niblett, and we know what he's capable of, and it's getting closer. And so that's always great when you can put the fear of the opponent in the return game. That helps the block game, things of that nature. But I still hold that back to when I assess our team right now. This is a very tight-knit group, and, you know, I got the question, I think, Monday at the press conference. You know, where do you assess the team? Well, right. Well, I know we're 4-0, right? And so, I mean, I could sit here and, well, yeah, we're 3-1 or 2-2, but, man, look at our stats. Look at these stats over here. There's one stat that really matters. There's the W column, how many are there, and the L column. We got 4 over here and none over here.
4: Somebody asked you, what's the best thing about you? Well, the best thing is we're 4-0.
5: Yeah, right? I mean, that's the intent, right, is did you win or lose the game? And, you know, everybody can, you know, take stats and do everything with them. At the end of the day, we're winning games. We're finding ways to win games, and sometimes we make it a little bit more difficult on ourselves, like last Saturday in Neyland Stadium. But at the end of the day, we're finding ways to win, and I think that's a sign of a really good team. You know, I've yet to find a team that goes undefeated that doesn't have to win close games. Look at Indiana a year ago at Penn State.
4: I mean, they were dead in the water.
5: Dead in the water, and 4th downs and all the things that have to happen to make that come to life. And that's an easy one to point to because it was so recent. But that's just the way it goes. And the really good teams find a way to win. When really good teams play really well consistently for 4 quarters, games generally aren't very close. So what it tells me is I think we're a really good team. We're not playing consistent enough football for 4 quarters. And as their coach, that's my job to try to get that out of them. And so that's where I assess kind of where we're at. I know our best football is ahead of us, but I'm not going to complain and apologize for being 4-0 either.

0: Because it could be a lot worse for sure. If you know, when you can play really good and don't win, then you got a real problem on your hands.
1: Yeah, no doubt about it. Hey, Longhorn fans, it's time to get your horns up. 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
1: Hold it, punter Max Cimento, Trey DeBuck, the snap. From the left hash mark, a 45-yard field goal try. The kick on the way, and the kick is good. Knocked through by Gianni Spedek, and the Longhorns are back in front. We welcome you back to Longhorn Weekly, presented by the Texas Lottery. It's brought to you in part by Bud Light, proud sponsor of Texas Athletics. Easy to drink, easy to enjoy. That's a guy who's been very, very consistent with you on the placements, Gianni Spedek. I know it was a little bit head-scratching on the kickoffs that went out of bounds, but the guy has been really good for you when it comes to extra points and field goals.
0: Really is. I mean, he's our NFL caliber kicker, and we've had some floating around here, obviously, for quite some time. And so he's got the leg strength. He's experienced. He's done it at a high level. And I think for him, the one thing that was interesting, as you move your way and you get transfers, and he transfers in from Memphis, and I don't know if he'd ever been in that type of environment. I don't know how many of our players have ever really been in front of 105,000 fans there in pregame warmups. And so from a kicker's perspective, that was new. We had a lot of guys, new faces, even guys coming from other programs who have maybe hadn't played in that environment. So great experience for a lot of guys, but I think great experience for Giovanni. I mean, but we couldn't be happier to have him.
1: I know there you spoke to it, asked a little bit about the kickoff return for a touchdown. I mean, punt return.
0: Yeah.
1: Allowed for the touchdown as being something that on special teams that's an anomaly, obviously, for Coach Banks and his group.
0: Yeah, what's interesting, on plays like that, sometimes you wish as a coach you could say it was just that one thing. Well, I'm gonna lay it out here so that everyone can understand. We, if anybody who's been following us, very rarely do we punt the ball down the middle of the field. We're a directional punt team. We'll punt it directly to the right or to the left, and we try to pin returners in one side of the field or the other. So right off the bat, that was supposed to be punted to the right, and where does the punt land? Right down the middle of the field. So we have a coverage unit starting to cover to the right, anticipating, and high-level punters, and Mac is a high-level guy, and we've seen it time and time again, he can put that ball to the right. Well, now the ball comes to the middle, and so now it can start to stress your coverage lanes. Our gunners are taught to cut the wide, meaning don't let the returner get to the wide side of the field. Well, when the ball's down the middle, which side is the wide? And so now we have two gunners there. He gets up inside. We have one guy that's covering that has a chance to get into his lane to force the ball back to the middle. Counter moves back inside to create a bigger lane. We have another guy that struggles to get off of a block. And some of the football, as we know, is you got to win your one-on-one battles. We got blocked. And then we have another guy that, again, was anticipating the ball going to the right. Now it's going left, and he wasn't fast enough to get him on the ground. So it was kind of like you start adding up the issues that occurred.
1: Dominoes.
0: And then they have a really good returner and a good special teams unit and good athletes who can block you. That's what can happen. And so that when I talk about consistency and execution, that's part of, when I say in all three phases, that's part of in special teams.
1: Since we're talking about anomalies, one other thing that I know you were asked about as well, because it's unusual to see a quarterback cross the line of scrimmage before and then throw the football, and it happened twice to Arch against Tennessee, and three times overall this season.
0: Yeah, it's an interesting rule, which I know you know, but we'll talk about it. Technically, by rule, if the line of scrimmage is the 30, the quarterback can throw that ball as long as any body part is touching the 30-yard line. It can be his toe on his back foot on his delivery, so it can appear like his whole body's across the line. Everyone's going, he crossed the line. Oh, wait, his left foot was still just touching that line or crossing that line. What's happened to Arch a couple times this year is we've been in, let's call it 3rd and 12, 3rd and 13. And when you see the sticks on the sidelines, there's the first down marker, and then there's the 10 yards, and they put that orange strip on the field. When you go backwards, and let's say it's 3rd and 12, they don't move the orange strip, but they'll move a chain back or a stick back to say, here's the first down. Here's what was the original first and 10, and here's what you need to gain, and here's the orange strip. Well, when you're playing in the heat of the moment, and you're scrambling, and you've got these 300-pounders chasing you down, you're like, man, I got to make something happen. You can go to run, and out of his peripheral, you can see the orange strip. But because what was the first down where we were, let's call it the 28, the original line of scrimmage was the 30, you think, I'm throwing off of the orange strip, not off of, because you don't always see that stick that is the line of scrimmage. And so that's happened to him a couple times. He's had one that's been really close. I think he thought he was actually made it. But that's actually what's happened to him a couple times. And it's a fine line, because we all love it when he scrambles on third down and gets first down. We all love it when he scrambles and they come up and he throws it. And so, you know, it's understanding what is the original line of scrimmage, not where the orange tape is on the sideline.
1: Very interesting. All right, we have a special guest joining us next when Longhorn Weekly with Coach Sark, presented by the Texas Lottery, continues here on the Longhorn Audio Network.
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0: We welcome you back to Longhorn Weekly with Coach Sark, presented by the Texas Lottery. Glad to have our special guest here. And Sark, the introductions are all yours.
4: Yeah, this is an exciting one. This guy's not only accomplished a lot on the gridiron here on the 40 acres, he's accomplished a lot in the classroom. He's accomplished a lot in his professional playing career. Now he's accomplishing a lot in his personal professional career. So without further ado, Lamar Houston, man, welcome, buddy. It's good to have you.
5: Thanks.
4: It's good to have you.
5: Thanks, Coach Sark. It's good to be here. Good
0: yeah.
5: to see you too, Craig.
0: Well, you, as Sark pointed out, you had the stellar career here at the University of Texas. You played 55 games, 33 starts, 12 defensive end, 21 defensive tackle, had 43 TFLs, tackles for losses. That is the fifth most in university history, including 22 at defensive tackle as a senior, 15 sacks, 8 as a senior. You started all 14 games as a senior on the team that played for the national championship in 2009, all Big 12, led FBS in rushing defense. There's so many numbers we can go, but I want to go back. There you were in high school in Colorado, and you were a running back who ran for over 3,300 yards on that. Did you miss that when you came to Texas? Did you want to be a running back?
5: I did, and Coach Brown figured it out real fast for me.
4: I think he figured out before. He just might not have told you.
5: Well, they definitely didn't tell me. They kept that one in the bag, maybe on campus first. But I do miss scoring touchdowns. You know, there's nothing like it. It was a good time. But when I came here, I mean, you know, you see Jamal Charles in the backfield running the way he runs, you're like, you know what? There's got to be another place for me.
0: Well, in high school, to just let folks know, Lamar, who was a high school All-American, ran for 49 touchdowns, but had 239 tackles and 13 sacks as a linebacker. So
4: I remember this guy in high school. I was at USC at the time. We were recruiting you hard.
5: Yeah, Lane Kiffin was my guy. You were there.
4: Yeah,
5: I remember.
4: Yeah,
5: it's pretty funny.
0: You had this marvelous career, and part of the reason we wanted you to come for this show is because of what you did in the Red River rivalry matchups. You seem to be at some of your best in the games against Oklahoma. For example, in 2008, when the Sooners came in, number one in Texas was number five. Longhorns turned it around in the second half. The defense pitched a shutout in the fourth quarter, outscoring Oklahoma 15-0 in the final 11 minutes of the game. And then in 2009, and this is one of those classic defensive grudge matches, 16-13, five forced turnovers. Oklahoma, 22 carries for minus 16 rushing yards, 3 out of 15 on third downs. You guys took a great deal of pride in being able to shut down that offense.
5: Yeah, I didn't know it was that good.
0: It's pretty good.
5: I mean, the Red River Shootout's a special game, you know, and I think, you know, I say this as a Longhorn for many after me and my teammates, you know, we always come to that game prepared to play. They always have really good teams. You know, we've played Adrian Peterson, Trent Williams. Like you said, this is the reason why Draft Davis was talking about how he saw me playing Trent Williams in the four-eye, making plays in the run game, and that's what made me get drafted by the Oakland Raiders. So, you know, we always come and meet the moment when we play in that Red River Shootout.
4: We talk a lot about, you know, football's football. You get into games like this, and there can be a lot that's going on around it. But at the end of the day, you know, one of the key components when you study this game is the team that can run the ball generally has success. And the team that can't, it's really hard. And you just held these guys for minus 16 yards rushing. There was no way you were losing that game, man.
5: No question. We took, and when I was in school, you know, our whole thing was we built ourselves around the run game. You know, we wanted to be a hard-nosed football team. We wanted to make sure that people knew when they came, our line of scrimmage was going to be the hardest line of scrimmage to get across. And, you know, having a game like that is a statement, and that's something that Muschamp coached and preached when we were here. And, you know, run defense was our main bell cow.
0: Yeah, and I know the game itself with everything that we talk about, the emotional side of it. You guys got pretty ramped up for it too, didn't you?
5: Oh yeah, I mean it's a special game. You, when you come out that tunnel and you're under the burnt orange or the maroon, and then you pass halfway through the field and it changes, the sound changes just from being boos to these cheers. It's a pretty special experience.
0: Lamar Houston, our special guest. We're going to talk about his NFL career and the great things he's going on and done since. We'll continue when Longhorn Weekly with Coach Sark, presented by the Texas Lottery, continues in a moment.
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0: Double wing set, out of the shotgun, on first down, has the snap. Back to throw, steps up, pressure coming, and he'll go down again. The Longhorns sack him yet again. A big loss that takes it inside the 25-yard line, and it's Hero Kanu who comes up with the sack for a loss of 6. We welcome you back to Longhorn Weekly. Hero Kanu got a sack on that. Colin Simmons retroactively was given half credit because he started that sack. So that got him to 5.5 sacks, which is the all-time school record.
4: Pretty incredible. And I think he might have had 7.5. There was 2 fouls, right?
0: Yep. Yep.
4: Yeah, it was a great plan. I mean, you played for Muschamp, and we had a really good plan. And, you know, anytime a pass rusher gets that many sacks, the group. There was a couple that was clearly him winning one-on-ones, but it's everybody rushing together, right? Yeah. It's the plan. It's the rush plan. It's making we're forcing a quarterback to go a certain way. Yep. Everybody's doing their job, and then guys, everybody starts eating. You know,
5: you got to keep really those cool rush lanes.
4: That's right.
5: Because without everybody holding their lanes, then the quarterback gets out. He can leak out the pocket. You know, your D tackle's got to be in the right place. Your opposite end's got to be in the right place. It is a group effort, though. Yeah. But, I mean, that kid's a tremendous player, though.
0: Since you played on the edge and inside, what did you enjoy more, getting a quarterback sack or just stuffing the run for a loss?
5: There's nothing like a sack. you can't beat that. Sack's about as close as you're going to get to a touchdown.
0: That's true. Lamar was drafted in the second round by the Raiders in 2010. You were in Radio City Music Hall for the draft. What was that experience like?
5: It was quite the experience. You know, they had the red carpet out. It was a classic draft day setup. You know, they had us all in groups, and just being in the green room and hearing guys get phone calls and waiting on my phone to get, you know, called. It was quite the experience. I wouldn't exchange it for nothing in the world.
0: Sark, what are your memories of the NFL draft when you got done at BYU?
4: Well, I didn't get drafted, so that sucked.
0: That's your most vivid memory.
4: Yeah, that's my vivid memory. But I can tell you, you know, like I've been in the green room with players. Most recently, I went with Bijan. Yep. when Atlanta took him, and it is a special moment. I mean, you think about these guys; they're working their whole lives for that opportunity, and now more than ever, there was no NIL. I mean, it was like now I can finally earn a living doing what I love to do.
5: Yeah.
4: It's a very special moment, so it's pretty neat.
0: You played 8 seasons with the Raiders and Bears, and briefly with the Texans as well. 100 career games, 71 NFL starts. What did you enjoy the most about your NFL career?
5: You know, it was actually the pride of being a Longhorn. Because everybody in the NFL is jealous of us. So I love that, because I had a lot of other guys who I played with who were in the NFL at the same time. So I really enjoyed that. I miss the locker room. You really can't beat that in any football setting. So I really miss just getting close with those guys and, you know, being able to play on Sunday night football, Monday night football. You know, there's no experience like that, and being under the lights and being mic'd up. So, but I really miss the locker room the most.
4: You know, I was telling the team on it's Monday or Tuesday. It's probably Tuesday. I said, you know, I was talking about the guys in the NFL. You know, Michael Taft starting for the Dolphins gets his first. Manny Muhammad gets his first career pick. Anthony Hill's leading the NFL in tackles. Bijan Robinson might be the best player in the NFL right now. Matt Golden has 100 yards and a touchdown. Xavier catches a big post. Ethan Burke gets his first. I'm talking about all these guys, right? And I said, you know what's a common theme about all these guys? They all kicked ass in the Red River rivalry when they had their opportunity.
5: Yes.
4: So we all have the goals of making it to the NFL, but to your point, you remember what got you there and the moments that you had here that are memories that are last a lifetime.
5: I do, and every Red River Shootout game has been memorable for me, especially on our roads to the BCS bowl games. But you know, it's something that you don't forget, and you have to get that done first before you think about going on to the next level. You know what's important to us, and what was important when we were in school was A, the A&M game, B, the Red River Shootout. The rest of it is, you know, it's football we're playing, but those two things, they absolutely are critical.
4: Yeah.
5: You know, they're critical. And so our focus was, you know, showing that we're the, you know, at the time, the best school in the Big 12, which is different now, but just having that name of being the school who wins the rivalries is all we cared about in the Big 12. You know, we wanted to be the big dog, and to be the big dog, you got to beat your rival schools. And typically, those schools are pretty good football schools.
0: Did you? I see this a lot in the NFL, where players in the locker room, teammates on the same team, have the friendly wager when one alma mater plays the other, and you got to wear the jersey or that sort of thing. Did you come across any of that in your playing time?
5: Oh yeah, Carson Palmer gave me a nice little chunk of change because he thought that, you know, SC was going to beat Texas one year when we were playing, and I think we won in LA.
0: Yeah.
5: And so I won a nice little chunk of change from them. But it's always fun, you know, betting your teammates for their alma maters. You know, it's kind of a thing. I remember I lost a bet one time. I lost a bet to Matt Leinart. And so what I did was I went and got all the money in pennies.
0: There you go.
5: I was like, here's your money. You can have $1,000 worth of pennies.
4: I love that.
0: Because that was a split of those two games there, and the one that was a loss was a double overtime thing.
5: Yeah.
0: That was something else there. But clearly, to your point, there's a great deal of pride in those NFL locker rooms.
5: Correct.
0: To where, and when you see it on Sunday Night Football when they're introducing where they're from and that sort of thing, when they had the camera trained on you to do that, you took a lot of pride in saying University of Texas,
5: yes. I took a lot of pride in it. And, you know, we took pride in having the numbers in the league. I think I was in the NFL, we had probably like 20 guys or so playing at the time. So, and a lot of them, like now, marquee guys, you know. So it was exciting to be able to have that Longhorn pride in the locker room and then, you know, bring up your horns whenever winning.
0: All right. We've got more with Lamar Hughes going to talk about his post pro football career coming up when Longhorn Weekly with Coach Sark, presented by the Texas Lottery, continues here on the Longhorn Audio Network.
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0: welcome you back to Longhorn Weekly with Coach Sark, presented by the Texas Lottery. Our special guest, Lamar Houston. We asked him to stick around for another segment because I want folks to know all these impressive things you're doing now. After football, you have transitioned into the tech world and entrepreneurship. You got your master's degree from the Macomb School of Business, a bachelor's degree in corporate communication as well. Was there as much drive and purpose for you in pursuing those things and on into the public-private sector in the business as it was when you were in the NFL?
1: Yeah, well, when I was in the NFL, I was, you know, I'm a guy who likes to listen. My parents say, they say I do really well. So one thing I was listening one day, one of our player development people got up in front of our team at the end of the season. I was like, hey, we're offering, you know, some of these courses at business schools that you can take in the spring. And I was like, wow, I really do want to learn about some different topics. So, you know, I took one on personal finance, small business at, you know, Stanford, Michigan School of Law, Miami Business School, Notre Dame, and really was studying those topics while I was playing, and befriended a mentor who was an angel investor and got me more interested in tech and venture capital. So as I retired, I started to do some more research and learn some different things and landed up with a tech company.
0: So you like your work now outside?
1: I enjoy it. I can't lie. You know, building a product and seeing someone use it and, you know, seeing it gain traction in the market and you know, seeing the reactions from customers is a pretty exciting thing. It's almost like, you know, playing on Sunday when you win the game. You know, you see your product work in full effect in the market. It's quite special.
2: Well, I think that's, you know, when you think about this, you know, I see these guys when they're, you know, I start meeting these guys at 15, 16 years old, right? And they've all got dreams and goals and aspirations. And the majority of them, not to their fault, is I want to make it to the league. I want to make it to the NFL. A lot of the parents see the big picture, but I know for me, like I was telling them, okay, let's paint this picture. You come to UT, you're a three-year starter, you leave after your junior year, you're an All-American, you're an award winner, you're a first-round NFL draft pick, you play 10 years in the NFL, you're an All-Pro, you get a gold jacket. I mean, this is as good as you can get. You're a Super Bowl champion, and you're 31 years old.
1: Yeah.
2: Now what are you going to do?
1: Yeah.
2: And that's the power to me of the University of Texas. That the avenues that this place, the doors that it can open for you, the alumni you meet, we're just talking about Red McCombs, right? Yes. Like the people you meet, the opportunities that get presented to you, and then what you do with those opportunities, one as a player, but two is the person, right? Yes. And the connections that you can make here, like this is an amazing place. And you know, a guy who's now been here 6 years, you learn along the way and you hear about it, but now seeing it firsthand and then having a living example of yourself sitting here with us, man, it's really awesome.
0: Remember what Major Applewhite used to say? It's not a 4-year decision, it's a 40-year decision.
1: True. Yeah. He did used to say that.
0: Yeah. And do you find that the tech world you're in drives the competitive fire within you the way that playing the game did?
1: Yeah.
0: Or in a different way?
1: It does, because, you know, it involves a lot of research, a lot of studying. I have to connect with a lot of people. I have to network. I have to socialize. And, you know, there's more than actual physical capital. I have to build up that social capital aspect of the business. So it does drive me to, you know, want more for the business in order to reach the goals that I know that it can reach. I really pride myself on being competent more than confident. So that's why I went to business school. That's why I go to a lot of networking events involving tech and a lot of speaking opportunities, because I'm trying to amass a domain, a wealth of knowledge in that domain in order for us to be successful as a company.
0: You still would mind the mom one more time to go after the Sooners?
2: You look like you could.
1: It's hot out there.
2: Hey, I just need like two or three snaps, man. I'll
1: tell you what, when you stop hitting people every day, that pain tolerance drops tremendously. I walk into the corner of the wall right now, and I'm like, oh, my God. I practiced a couple weeks ago, and the D-tackle, the kid you have, who's 385.
2: I'm not
1: playing with that.
2: Yeah.
1: I'm not doing that. He's massive.
0: Well, it's great to see you again. We appreciate you coming by today.
1: Thank you. I appreciate you guys having
2: appreciate
1: me.
2: Appreciate you having me.
0: All right. Lamar Houston with us. Sark and I'll be back. We'll take a look at the matchup with the Oklahoma Sooners, and we'll wrap up this week's edition of Longhorn Weekly here on the Longhorn Radio Network from Learfield.
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0: Manning out of the pistol, Raleigh Brown lined up behind him on first and goal off the right hash mark at the Volunteer 4-yard line. And it's a handoff, Brown off right tackle to the goal line. Touchdown, Texas! Raleigh Brown takes it across for the score, and the Longhorns have their largest lead of the day. We welcome you back to Longhorn Weekly with Coach Sark, presented by the Texas Lottery. It was a big touchdown, a big drive, that really last was. Drive. I think about, Raleigh scored the touchdown, but I think about that second and 18 run he had of 10 yards to set the stage for Arch's big pass to Ryan Wingo.
2: That was the key to me, was the run on second and 18, the throw and catch to Wingo on third down, then the screen to Wingo on the very next play, which then ultimately then set up the touchdown run on that drive. That was a really big drive in the game.
0: It is time for this week's look at the opponent, in this case the Oklahoma Sooners. It's presented by Google Gemini. The first thing you pointed out on Monday is, the Oklahoma's 2-2. But your team was 2-2 last year going into that game, and we know what this game means. And on top of that, this is a really, really good defensive team, and they do have some good offensive numbers. It's just the turnovers have been the biggest problem.
2: Really is. I mean, let's just start with the defense.
0: Yeah.
2: They've given up 300 yards one time this year, and that was to Georgia, 303 yards, 303. The other three teams haven't even got to 300 yards. So this group is a fantastic defensive football team. And we know Coach Venables, that's his specialty. The front is elite. The secondary is a bunch of returning players who play at a high level. And the scheme is really good. So work cut out for us over there. On the other side, you look at the Georgia game and you're like, oh, well, the score's out of whack. Well, they drive the length of the field. The ball slips out of Mateer's hands. Georgia picks it up, runs 90 yards for a touchdown. They get another turnover. They run the ball back inside the 5-yard line, get a touchdown. Georgia only had 6 runs go for 5 yards or more in the game. 2 of them were long touchdown runs. And so what does it tell me? This is a talented group. All right, they've got Satania, who is a really good receiver. He's an elite returner, arguably the best returner in the country. So I hope people don't get caught up looking at 2-2. This was my point earlier about us. What have we done well? We've gotten to 4-0, right? A year ago, I could have said, man, we were good at this, we were good at that. But the bottom line is we are what your record says you are. We were 2-2, but we were a hungry 2-2 football team, and we felt like we had something to prove. Our backs were against the wall, and we were a wounded animal, and that's what made us dangerous in that game last year, especially in the second half when we were behind at halftime. So we have to know what to expect from Oklahoma. We're going to get their best shot. We're going to get everything they got, the best play calls, the best effort, right, the best schemes, all the stuff we're going to get. That, to my point, is why we need to be focused on what we need to do from an execution standpoint.
0: In terms of some of their offensive weaponry, the one guy that keeps coming up that people are talking about is Rocky Beers, the tight end, and Hayden Hansen, the other transfer. Those guys have been a big part of it.
2: Well, it's been interesting because there's been a little bit of evolution into what OU offense had been over the past couple of years to where they are now. They've evolved to using more tight ends. I think that started a year ago with the young man that was the linebacker that they moved to tight end, and they've kind of evolved this thing. And Rocky Beers is a real issue because what they do is they put 12 personnel out there on the field, one back, two tight ends, two receivers, and most people think you're running the ball, they're in line. Well, Oklahoma splits you out. And Rocky Beers is running routes like a receiver. And so they create matchup issues that way, which again, is always the hard part. And then you always have to worry about Mateer's legs because of the quarterback run, whether it's the design quarterback runs or the off-schedule runs when he tucks it and runs. And so you got to put all that together and play really sound, good defensive football.
0: Is this game also about surviving the initial surges of momentum, whether it's good or bad, especially if things don't go well early, like you mentioned, the sluggish start offensively a year ago, moving on, being able to block that out and move on beyond it and play your game?
2: You know what's crazy is I feel like every year it's gone different. You know, our first year here, shoot, I think we block a punt, touchdown, we score again. I mean, it's 21-something. We're up 34-13, whatever the heck it was. Other year, I think Quinn throws a pick on the second play of the game. He's got two picks the first two drives of the game. Like, so we've been on both sides of it. I think what's key in this game in particular is you have to play four quarters, and you have to be committed to a four-quarter football game, understanding that, yes, momentum is going to swing back and forth, but staying to the grind, staying consistent, and understanding that, hey, we can turn the tide back once if it goes in their favors, but we've got to do the things necessary to make that happen.
0: I ask you this every year. You know, if things go well, what's going to be the choice of the state fair food for you after the game?
2: Oh, wow. The corn dog the one year was really, really good. The turkey leg has been fantastic. Good.
0: And you like that sweet stuff, too, like the chocolate peanut butter combo. Yeah,
2: I think this year I'm going funnel cake. If we're fortunate enough to win, I think I want a deluxe funnel cake. I don't want just the powdered sugar.
0: You want everything on.
2: If we're lucky enough to win, I want a real funnel cake, Bianco, okay?
0: We'll look forward to that. It is Saturday afternoon. It is a 2:30 kickoff from the Cotton Bowl at the State Fair of Texas, right down in the heart of Fair Park in Dallas. We'll be on the air on the Longhorn Audio Network from Learfield at 1:30. And again, the kickoff is just past 2:30. Our thanks to Lamar Houston joining us on the program as well. For head coach Steve Sarkisian, I'm Craig Way. We thank you very much for joining us. Hope to see you for Texas OU weekend, the Red River Rivalry in Dallas this weekend. And then we'll see you next week at the same time right here on Longhorn Weekly.

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2: Week 5 of the NFL has kicked off, and the Buccaneers have tied the game.
3: Snap goes to Daniels. Daniels drops back to the 13, throws it to Bucky on the right side. Stiff arm reaches the ball to the right pylon. Touchdown, Tampa Bay! One of the longest drives in franchise history. Results in 6 for the Buccaneers.
2: You heard it all on 98 Rock Buccaneers Radio Network. If you're wondering how long that took, well, it was 15 plays that lasted almost 11 minutes. Game 4 of the ALDS between the Guardians and the White Sox also continues. It's a best of 5 series, and Chicago leads it 2-1. So it's win or go home for the Guardians. Right now they are scoreless, and it's the bottom of the third inning. In the WNBA, Las Vegas Aces star Asia Wilson has won her 5th overall MVP. And in the NHL, the Bruins are crushing the Mammoth 6-0 after 2 periods. Flyers and Senators tied at 1 after 2. Amancio Bolaños.
0: One guy is happily divorced. One guy is happily married. One guy gets called daddy by his 3 beautiful daughters. One guy gets called daddy after a credit card approval. One guy won a state high school basketball championship. One guy only covered a state high school basketball championship. One guy's been inducted into 3 halls of fame. One guy has only mopped a hall. Does this seem weird to anybody else? Can this sports writer and this sports fan share a radio show without driving each other crazy? Now, live from the Fox Sports Radio studios, here's Fox Sports Radio's Odd Couple, Rob Parker and Calvin Washington.
4: Hour number three. Here on the Odd Couple, Fox Sports Radio. And we got a lot to get to in this final hour of the program on a TV theme song Thursday. Woo-hoo! 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

0: Nobody.
1: All right, America, I got to tee you in here a little behind the glass. So Rob Parker, after playing Digger the Dog, didn't want to lose his black card and wanted me to play 227 on the intro just because it sounded a little too close to something else. So there you go.
2: You got me participating in it. I didn't.
3: Alex, you got to save me on this one. No, get 227 ready.
1: I'm so sorry.
2: Please, can you get Martin ready next? And then Sanford Son and then Fresh Prince. And then you can do the Cosbys.
4: There you go. All the black shows in 5 minutes.
1: Maybe throw Fat Albert if this time.
4: No, Fat Albert.
1: Why not?
4: Because me, these
1: got no Zempe.
2: It wouldn't help the cause.
4: Yeah, it wouldn't.
1: Or the Cosby.
4: You know? Ooh. Yes. All right.
2: By the way, I can never see you, Alex, because the way the lights are just a your
4: big. Yeah, it's kind of weird. Those big bulbs. You got to look at.
1: So racist.
2: No, you should see it.
4: You should see it from inside.
1: Really?
4: Here. Really can't see
2: you're that. Whatever that big lampshade thing.
4: Seriously.
2: You're that.
4: I can't see you. Seriously. Come in real quick and take a look at the bulbs.
1: You're saying I can't see Elijah, huh?
4: And don't forget, we got Foul Affair coming up with J.R. Gamble. That's coming up in 26 minutes. And last call. So we have a lot to really get to. Is he in here? Is he coming in? Watch. Stand over here.
2: Yeah.
4: Look where to see the
2: look
4: bulbs.
2: Look where you
4: would be. You really can't see it.
1: Oh, that's funny.
2: So, yeah.
4: We're not BSing. We really can't see you.
2: So Elijah had enough of you.
4: All right, Rob G, last night was one of those moments in sports where people throw their hands up, you know, like they do.
5: Yeah, it was, of course, we mentioned in hour two and earlier in the show, the New York Yankees have been eliminated from the postseason, and they got swept by the Tampa Bay Rays. The Rays were the better team all series, but their win in game three was not without controversy, all right? In the sixth inning, Anthony Volpe, right, hits what looks like a two-run Jimmy Jack to tie the game.
4: Two out, two-run home run to tie the game at four.
5: Unfortunately for the Yankees, due to instant replay and review, that home run was overturned to a double. Take a listen to it here on Yankees Radio Network.
6: Volpe to left field. Left fielder towards the line. On the track, back and up. And it is! It's gone! It's gone!
2: Question mark.
6: Anthony Volpe, no sign at all from the umpires. Volpe's circling. That's a two-run homer. That ties the game!
7: I think they're going to look at this.
6: Because no one of those umpires did a circle of their hand. No, that's what I was waiting for.
8: The ruling on the field is a home run. This will be a crew chief review.
6: Here we go.
8: After review, we have spectator interference. In addition, the left fielder would not have made the catch. Therefore, we have one run scoring, and the batter runner is placed at second base.
4: What?
2: Man, that was huge.
4: That would have never happened to the Dodgers. That would have been called a home run. I'm just saying.
1: Rob, did you flip your boneless couch when that happened?
4: Unbelievable.
2: Yeah, that was crazy. I mean, you think here they are. Some Yankee magic is about to happen.
4: A moment. If you're in the stands, don't tell me, and Keith McPherson, we just had on, said he was at the game. Don't tell me you wouldn't have goosebumps. You're at a playoff game. Anthony Volpe hits a two-run, two-out home run to tie the game, give you hope, get the Yankees. That might be what starts them, right? They win this game, they win the next game, and then they win game five, and they're going on to the next. Like that's like a catalyst.
2: Yeah.
4: Instead, we go to replay, and Kelvin, here's the issue. Maybe the ball hits at the top of the fence and goes over the fence. We don't know, like, the spin, how it hits the top. It could have hit the top of the fence, say the guy didn't hit it, and skidded into the crowd. It could have hit the top. That's what it is. But here's my biggest takeaway from the whole thing. We have to get rid of instant replay. And I'm dead serious. This is not a prisoner of the moment.
2: Rob, I've said this.
4: Over and over. And the reason why is, A, it robs the sports fan of moments where we've just watched something, we can't believe what we just saw, and then they take it away from us. The sports fan, they take it away. You guys watch NFL football every Sunday. Even with the replay, can I get a witness?
1: Mm-hmm.
4: They don't get them all right, Kelvin, don't they? They'll take a look at it, and you're looking at it at home, and you go,
2: clearly that's a catcher. Clearly he's out of bounds.
4: And they get it wrong. Mm-hmm. They get it wrong all the time. If you told me you had a foolproof system that got everything right, maybe I could buy into it. Maybe we don't have that. The other issue is we're flawed as human beings. Why would we want anything that's perfect? Nothing is perfect. Nothing. Why are you tinkering and taking away? There's only a handful of, you know what you remember? As a sports fan, when they take away moments from you, it's never that you remember and go, oh, they got that call right and good. We can, no. It's only when they take away moments from you. I'm dead serious when I say this. They should abolish instant replay. Go back to the human element. We're all humans. You win some calls, you lose some calls. Very seldom. The spontaneity of going to a game and being a part of something and jumping through the roof because your team hit a home run or got the game-winning catch or the shot was made or whatever, and now we've totally taken that away from fans. I hate it. As someone who watches sports, I'm not bothered that everything's not perfect and every call's not exactly right. Every pitch, do we want to do that? Why do we have the umpires? Right. Just go with the ABS system and for every pitch. Why are the umpires still there? Oh, I don't want that. I don't want automatic balls and strikes. I don't.
2: Yeah.
4: And I don't want instant replay. Last night was a prime example of where the fans lost because we're predicting that the ball would have hit the wall. We don't know if the top of the wall or the fence skidded back into the crowd for a two. You took that away without click. There's no way you know where that ball was going to hit exactly. No way. The guy wasn't all the way down because if that was the case, the guy would have caught it. And they say clearly, The fielder would not have caught the ball. They dictated that. Why is it not a dead ball, Kelvin? If it's a dead ball, why are you letting the runner score if it's a double? He was on first base. Yeah. Why is he not on third base?
2: I can answer that one. They said when they looked at the replay, when the ball hit the wall or would have hit the wall, they said he had already rounded second. So they were saying he was already at second. If we're going to give him the double, then obviously he'd be
4: home.
2: But
4: it should be a dead ball is what I'm saying if you're calling it a ground rule double.
2: That's I guess just to answer that, I think that's
4: the point. Didn't that happen with the Dodgers when the ball got stuck under the fence? They didn't do that. What'd they do? They said two bases.
2: Yeah. This is where it's tough, Rob. Overall, I'm with you because you brought up a great point. Most of the time, you think of the time they got it wrong. Right. As a Lions fan, the Calvin Johnson catch. I'm jumping up and down. Oh, we beat the Bears last minute catch, last second catch. Wait, what?
4: Exactly.
2: And you're confused and everybody's like, well, and that's when the whole catch rule becomes a thing. I never heard a tuck rule a day in my life till they go to the replay and then Tom Brady's hitting the tuck rule. Like, what? And I can go on and on about where they got it wrong. I think the challenge is. And one of the what happened? What's his name again? Give it to me. Lost the perfect game. Galarraga.
4: Yep. For the Tigers.
2: That was a big one for baseball. Where had they had it, he would have had a chance for the perfect game.
4: Umpire got it wrong.
2: To this day, he admits he feels terrible about it. It's a whole thing. I've seen documentaries on it. But I bring that up to say there are those moments where we say, "Oh no, we got to remedy that." No. That. Can never happen again. And then we kind of overcompensate for that. And that Galarraga one was a huge one because the entire sports world was upset. It was a big thing. And hence, this is why we get more replay.
4: To this day, that ain't even a replay issue. That umpire was unprepared. And I'm going to tell you why. Kelvin, if you're at first base and you know the magnitude, the guy's pitching a perfect game.
2: Everybody have to tell me.
4: Okay. At the umpire, any bang bang play is out. You're in Detroit. I'm talking about, and that was a bang bang. Uh-huh. It wasn't like an obvious. What are you thinking in your mind other than if I get a bang bang at first, guess what? He's out.
2: And no one would fault me for that.
4: No, and that's
2: the
4: what I'm
2: one
4: trying.
2: That would fault you is if I'd say he's out and he wasn't.
4: That's
2: and that's
4: different.
2: What happened.
4: I'm talking about a bang bang.
2: Well, that's
4: play.
2: What I'm saying. Right, and if you call him out and we see it, but that was you. I'm glad you said that, Rob, because you lead me to my point where

0: Somebody on their phone's going to get it. And now it's like, now they're going to look even worse because Joe Blow with his own phone got it.
1: But here's a problem.
0: Yeah.
1: Already with the replay, they still say that the game is rigged. The NFL, they question calls. Uh-huh. They don't get every call right, even with all the technology. And that's my point. It would be one thing if they could show me 100% of the time they got the call right.
0: It's still flawed because it's human eye. The other day they had one.
1: There you go.
0: And it was an NFL game. But because he had white gloves and his white gloves matched the jersey, they couldn't tell, like, did he actually touch him or not? Like, the play, he was down and they're like, wait, I'm like, clearly he didn't. They're like, clearly he did. And so you're always going to have it where it's never correct. My only other remedy is that how we do with, like, challenges, maybe you get 2-3 a game, period. It's, you can check on anything. You get 3 a game. That's it. 2 a game, whatever we can decide agree on the number, as opposed to every single thing.
1: But in this case, here's the thing. If a ball hits the wall, you don't know which direction it's going to go in. The ball can hit the wall and go over the fence.
0: And this is where your sentiment is 100% correct.
1: That's all
0: I saw that and thought there is no way that's going over. But your sentiment is right that none of us are rock. You don't know until you saw it happen.
1: That's what I'm saying.
0: So I get that, but I didn't think it was going. Once I saw it, I was like, okay, that was going down.
1: But you're guessing still doesn't mean that it could not have hit the it looked like that from there, but I don't think you know that without question. And that's my issue.
0: And I hate that I struggle with, are we doing this because of the ones we get wrong and we remember them and we don't remember the ones that got right because you just kind of ignore it, right? It's like if somebody does you right every day, they're treating you right, they're cheating you good. And then the minute they do you wrong, that's the thing that you remember. You get 100 comments on your Instagram post, and the one person says, you're ugly and you're fat, and that's the one you remember. You don't even remember the other 99 good ones. So my point is, I'm wondering, are we ignoring the ones that got right and that were good and beneficial and it worked for the ones few that they get wrong? And those are the ones we remember. So I'm struggling. This is a tough one. We got another score here, the White Sox.
1: Is it 2-0? What score?
0: Yeah, 2-0. Just literally scored right now.
1: What inning are we on? Fourth or fifth?
0: Bottom of the third.
1: Okay. 2-0. White Sox.
0: They're going crazy still.
1: In Chicago. 877-99 on Fox. Should instant replay be abolished across all sports, not just baseball? We'll continue that conversation next with you. It is The Odd Couple, Fox Sports Radio.
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5: 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Handoff. Williams into the middle. It opens up wide. He walks the dog. Javonte Williams among the league leaders in touchdown.
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6: Can't you write another thing?
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6: Did you hear that? Better. 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
7: I think it was more like a follow-up. Like, yeah, I said better, but let me explain to you. So let me explain to you right now that 3 minutes left for the first half of this Thursday night football game, 7-7, Cowboys and the Bucks. Baseball, top of the fourth. It is the White Sox over the Guardians in this game 4, where the White Sox are up 2-1. So, still a lot of baseball to be played there. Foul or fair coming up in about 5 minutes with J.R. 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
8: All right. I'm going to write a new song.
7: For that?
8: Yeah.
7: The Bionic Man?
8: No.
7: I mean the Six Man?
8: It's logistics. Do, do, do, do, do, do. It's logistics.
7: Elijah, clip this up. HRU. Elijah, you know I need it. What are you even singing? Do the hustle?
8: It's logistics.
7: It didn't even rhyme with it or something. Give me something in it.
8: What's the line dance, right?
7: Yeah. You could have did the wobble. You could have did the Cupid shuffle. You could have did something. What's the Tamia one?
8: It's logistics.
9: Okay. Soldier Boy?
7: Soldier Boy. You could have cranked that Yule. You could have did something.
8: All right. Just, you know what? I'm done. All right.
7: I love it. You know why I love it?
8: I'm going to go back to
7: no.
8: Grumpy.
7: No. Please, no. All right. Alex, I need the logistics. Make it a song so he don't go back. Make a video of it, too.
8: Let's go. 877-99 on Fox. Let's start out with Stoney. Come on, Stoney in Minnesota.
7: I thought it was your Stoney.
8: No. What up, Stoney? You're on the Odd Couple Fox Sports Radio.
10: How we doing, fellas?
7: Doing great.
10: Last time we chatted, I had to spit some facts about why Russell Westbrook should not have retired. So let me go ahead and spit some facts here on this whole instant replay debate.
8: Yes.
10: Do you guys remember January 3rd, 1999, San Francisco versus Green Bay? The catch with Terrell Owens in the back of the end zone where San Francisco beats Green Bay?
7: Yes, yep.
10: What happened prior to that touchdown being scored? Jerry Rice, hot ball coming across the middle, gets tackled, fumbled, and the ref said he was down by contact.
8: Yep.
10: That replay then able to go back and look at that play, Green Bay wins that game. The human eye has proven to be not reliable in key moments where...
8: No, but wait a minute. You watch football every Sunday. They get it wrong. Yes, can you beat Stoney? They get it wrong. How many times did you watch the game, watch the replay 8 times on television, and they still get it wrong?
10: And you are 100% correct.
8: Okay.
10: And that is on the league.
8: And
10: say we were wrong. But we all know the league will never come out.
8: But the problem is,
10: they were wrong.
7: But either way, it's still people looking at something.
8: It's still human beings,
7: right?
8: That's what I'm trying to say, is that humans are still involved. The only way you could do that is if you have the ABS and you just let it rip, and whatever they call it is it, and you can't dispute it. You can't do anything, but that's not what we have. The replay, somebody human has to look at it. And that's where I'm talking is The umpires originally called it a home run on the field. Mm-hmm. That was the original call.
7: Can I tell you one place the ABS works? And it's not baseball, obviously, so it's not ABS, but
8: tennis.
7: Tennis. That right. That's the one time I think we all went, all right, that works. Like, they clear as day. Cause that's like the only thing in tennis. You get what I'm saying? Everything else,
8: it's
7: between you two, the two players.
8: Right.
7: So I'm okay with tennis. They have it perfect. Just
8: all right, let's squeeze
7: in or out.
8: Two more real quick. Tom in Florida, you're on the Odd Couple Fox Sports Radio. What's up, Tom?
4: Rob,
8: yes.
4: I agree with you. You're telling me you've got to worry about getting it right sometimes, getting it wrong sometimes, the human element. That you got that last night, Rob. They got it wrong or right last night, but what it was, the baseball gods were making up for Jeffrey Mayer and the Baltimore people that got robbed years ago. Sometimes you get it right, sometimes you get it wrong. Jeffrey Mayer was wrong. But they got it. They got that wrong. This one they got right. You can't. It's what you want, Rob. Sometimes they get it right. Sometimes they get it wrong.
8: No. Because the Jeffrey Mayer, they didn't use instant replay, and in this case, they did use instant replay, even though they called it a home run originally. So there was no replay with Jeffrey Mayer.
7: He sounded like he was about to preach. Jeffrey Mayer wrong. I don't want to be right. He was preaching to you right there. Monty was preaching. All right. Foul. Fair with J.R. Gamble on the other side. Monty going to get you updated right now. What, you got some pickles over there?
0: Never. Pickles, never. I hate pickles, Rob.
8: I was going to say, is there ice cream too with the pickles or no?
0: No. Okay. No.
7: She didn't like pickles. She got a whole thing over there.
8: No, I got you with the pickles.
0: It's such a powerful flavor that I feel like it overpowers everything.
8: And it has bumps on it too, you know what I mean?
0: And a juice.
9: Pause.
7: Okay. I don't even know what
0: I'm sorry. I was adding to it. My bad.
8: Move the sauerkraut to the side.
7: Okay.
9: Is this a show, hey dog?
7: I'm sorry.
0: You're good. You're good again.
9: No hair.
7: Alex.
9: What?
0: Caution. Let's talk sports. We'll start with baseball. Game 4 of the ALDS continues between the White Sox and the Guardians. A win or go home situation for Cleveland. Munetaka Murakami drew a walk with the bases loaded. That is their first run scored for the White Sox. But then Sam Antonucci, I think is how he says it, hit a sack fly. So right now the White Sox lead the Guardians 2-0. It is the bottom of the fourth inning, and the White Sox still have two outs to go for this fourth inning. Other news out of baseball is that Major League did propose to the Players Union a couple of changes maybe for the upcoming season. Shortening the season would be one of them from 162 to 154 games. MLB also proposed making the divisional series matchups a best of seven and allowing higher seeded teams to pick their opponents in the wild card and divisional series. When it comes to the NFL, it's a tie game in Dallas between the Cowboys and the Buccaneers. They are tied at 7 with less than 2 minutes to go in the first half. Dak Prescott is 6 of 15 for 55 yards. No bueno. Not good for my fantasy team. Jalen Daniels for Tampa Bay, 10 of 13 for 57 yards and a touchdown. The Cowboys got in the end zone on a Javonte Williams rushing touchdown. Other news out of the NFL, some of the players that did not practice on Thursday: Bills wide receiver DJ Moore, Ravens quarterback Lamar Jackson, Bengals wide receiver T. Higgins, Patriots cornerback Christian Gonzalez, Eagles running back Saquon Barkley, and wide receiver Devontae Smith. None of them practiced on Thursday. Bears running back DeAndre Swift was limited in practice, as was Giants wide receiver Malik Nabers. Rams defensive lineman Aaron Donald was limited in practice, but is trending towards playing Monday night, according to head coach Sean McVay. Steelers wide receiver Michael Pittman Jr. has a foot injury that's going to force him to miss multiple games. And lastly, in the WNBA, congratulations to Asia Wilson, who won her fifth overall MVP. Third consecutive fifth overall.
7: Yeah, we can talk. We were going to talk about it a little bit later.
0: That's impressive.
7: Time.
8: What was that? Who?
7: Don't act like you didn't hear. You heard. Asia Wilson getting
0: busy.
7: He's still
0: thinking about
7: streets.
0: Pickles.
8: Who?
7: Yeah, oh boy. Asia Wilson.
8: No, I'm going to pass that on the pickles.
7: Y'all are ridiculous. Lord have mercy. Last call.
8: What was
7: coming
8: in that
7: up
8: coffee
7: little...
8: you would drink?
7: I know, right? Foul affair. It is time for Foul Affair with J.R. Gamble. Let's get to it.
11: And what that ball is.
12: It was a big week in the big leagues.
13: Who's up?
14: I don't believe it. My, oh my.
12: Is it foul or is it fair? And now, from MLBBro.com, here's J.R. Gamble.
15: That's right. It's Fowler Fair here on The Odd Couple, a segment we go around the diamond to discuss all the biggest headlines in Major League Baseball in order to do so properly. We got to go to a guy who knew when Rob made his Padres-Yankees World Series pick for the fifth year in a row.
8: Whatever.
15: You know what? That's probably not a good call. None other than the man himself, J.R. Gamble.
16: What's up, fellas? How's everything, man? It looks like they're trying to change baseball into another sport. But
7: what you talking about, Willis?
16: We'll get to that. These changes, man, I can't wait to get
7: to these. Pick your opponent and all that. Yeah.
15: Oh, yeah, it's going to be great. All right, we've got three topics because JR is the star of the segment. He gets the first crack at every single one. And again, because we've been wall-to-wall baseball coverage the last 2 days on the show, all of these questions are related to, as JR mentioned, these MLB proposals that are floating out with the new CBA. So let's get started. Question number one. JR, MLB proposed shortening the regular season, 154 games starting in 2029, which they contend will allow them to introduce a weekly off day. Every Monday be an off day, which number one, promotes player health. Okay. And number two, this is the big thing, creates a new national broadcast window for the league. JR, foul or fair to say 154 games, while radical, would actually be good for baseball?
16: Foul.
17: That is a foul ball.
16: I don't believe that is. I think they would be going back to the schedule. I think that existed like in the 60s, so it's not that radical. And I don't personally think cutting the season by 8 games makes a difference anymore with health, because few players actually play in all those games. So I don't see where that cutting 8 games from 162 is going to really make a difference. We'll just be going back to how it was. And then I don't see any benefits to the players playing less games. I just don't think they'll feel the difference one bit. And broadcast windows are like fancy words, fellas, for making somebody who's already rich more money. So I think the schedule's fine. It doesn't really have anything to do with me.
8: I say fair.
17: It's a fair ball.
8: They played 154 for a long time, and people always talk about the season's a little too long. And I know it doesn't sound like a lot of games, but players, a off day every week. Baseball isn't like that. You play every day, and even though you're right, JR, you might not play all 162 games, but you have to prepare and be there
7: or
8: and
7: travel.
8: All that, or whatever it is. And they got baseball's going to have their television package all come up at once, and the idea that they could have a national kind of situation on a weekly basis that they can sell to somebody is why they want to do it. There's got to be money attached, so I'm cool with it.
7: Only reason why I'm going foul,
17: that is a foul,
7: is because I really agree with you, Rob. And the only reason I'm going foul is because I need it to be more. Go down to 142 or something like that.
8: It ain't going there.
7: That's too many. 162 is crazy. I'm not saying do anything too drastic, but 140, you know, significant about 14 games or something like that.
8: But they won't do that because then you're going to change, like, the stats on the great players. Like, a lot of great players played in 154.
7: But football doesn't. Football had 12.
8: Yeah, but
7: now we're up to 17.
8: Yeah, but
7: games.
8: Now when you look at the stats and the record things, it's all clouded. Because somebody has
7: 14
8: more yards.
7: Rushing,
8: exactly.
7: Did it in 14 games. This guy gets to do it in 17 games.
8: It's a big difference. Exactly.
7: Who next?
15: All right, question number two. Sticking with that proposal, Major League Baseball proposing expanding the division series to a best-of-7 format starting in 2029. Right now it's at 5 games. Now, the hope is that the change will, number one, as usual, generate more TV revenue. And number two, here's the other one, ensure that the quote-unquote better team has better odds of advancing, because they say the longer the series goes, it's usually going to favor the better team. JR, foul or fair to say 7-game series should only be reserved for the championship and World Series rounds?
16: Fair.
17: It's a fair ball.
16: To me, the season already a little bit long in the tooth for most fans. Calvin just alluded to it. Once June comes, it's like, okay, let's get to the World Series, you know, for the casual fan, because while there's some races for the wild card, the serious contenders and pretenders are pretty much established. So to me, 5 games is fine. It's a big enough sample size for a true winner, right, to be decided. I don't and never did like 3-game series in baseball, even the wild card, so we could get rid of that. But win by the current rules. There's no reason to change that. Why would any fan in the world give a dag on about again, baseball's revenue. That's not our concern. It's not a motivating factor for whether or not we like the change. So yeah. That's my answer. Sorry to be Scrooge.
8: I'm going to say a fair.
17: It's a fair ball. Right.
8: That it should just be, I don't want to be the NBA where they have 7-game series for the first round and teams get swept left and right. Like, they don't belong there.
16: Yep,
8: so you have these bad playoffs and they only have a 4-game series. It should be shorter. And the two championship series for the league and the World Series should be the ones that's 4 out of 7. I hate the expanded playoffs just to sell more tickets and sell more inventory.
7: Fair?
17: It's a fair ball.
7: Yeah, it's fair. I like what it is. Championship World Series rounds. We don't need it. Now, I do agree with you in the three-game World Welcome.
8: It used to be one game, and then everybody cried about
7: that. But I just feel like I don't mind.

0: into three, but I prefer to five. I'm the team's in it because I feel like, dang, we have a bad outing once, twice, we out.
1: The only reason why baseball went to the three, just real quick, is it makes sense because you play three-game series when you come to town on a trip, right? Like, you do play
0: get a series.
1: So you get a series, right? That's, like, you play a three-game. Baseball's not like football, which is one game.
0: We don't need, say the wild card went to seven. We don't need seven. No, that's too bad. That's too much. We don't need, we'd be playing baseball in the middle of the NBA season.
1: What was that? Yep. Wasn't that a song?
0: Seven, nine, three, eleven.
1: There we go. Yeah.
2: Uh-oh.
0: Jason, you know about that. He loves
3: it. Y'all are old AF. All right, here we go. Last one. Fowler Fair. J.R. Gamble sitting in with the guys.
2: Yes, sir.
3: J.R., MLB has proposed allowing, this is my favorite one, allowing the higher seeds to choose their opponent in the wild card and divisional round starting in 2029, which sounds awesome. I think it's fantastic. J.R., foul or fair to say letting the higher seed pick their opponent should take place in the championship round as well in this proposal, not just the wild card in the divisional rounds.
2: You're way too excited. Were you listening to one of Rob's old love stories while you're doing these questions?
3: The Kinkos. Yes. Yes.
0: Oh, yeah.
4: They're creepy.
5: That is a foul ball.
1: How can you tape and have baby oil at the same time? That's what I want to
2: know. I know. These questions, as excited as Rob is about these questions, he definitely had a couple baby oils on hand.
0: You said foul?
5: That is a foul ball.
2: This, come on, fellas. It's not a video game. It's not Fantasy League. Again, I don't want to be Scrooge today, but you know, I get like Rob when he start messing with the rules, so let's keep the competition straight up and credible. That's what I'm saying. While picking teams and opponents is fun in Little League, we don't need to do that in baseball. How about this? Let's improve the actual product on the field because there's a lot that can still be improved because that's what actually sells. More contact. Can I get more contact? Less 200K hitters, more excitement, more small ball, and more action. The action will sell the sport. Trust me.
1: Yeah, I'm going to say foul, too.
5: That is a foul ball.
1: You don't need to do all that. Like the teams, don't. Because then teams, why did you pick? Then the manager and the team going to be, well, you picked this team, and they wind up beating you, and you should have picked the other team. It just makes it like, why?
0: I'm with y'all. Like,
5: that is a foul
0: this
5: ball.
0: Is not the NBA All-Star game where you can pick your player. You want to pick this, pick that. No. Just go out there, compete, let the schedule. And whatever it happens to be, whoever it is, let's go. You know, you can maybe change the seating a little bit, but the idea of picking your own team, I'm not with that. I don't like that.
1: All right. Bye, Jay.
3: And that's Fowler Fair.
0: All right. JR, appreciate you, man.
2: Appreciate you more.
0: No doubt. All right. We got last call, 877-99 on Fox, 877-99 on Fox. Last call. 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It's Fox Sports Radio.
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6: 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Rob and Kelvin got to get out of here. It's the NLCS. 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The LA Dodgers.
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7: Told the girl on the phone, not paying for a whole rewiring job.
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7: An argument?
14: 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It says thanks for the new switch.
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0: This is John Hammer. I'm a woman. I need baby oil. I don't hear that in a long time, about 3 months. You got a tissue for me? All right, now you're going to unload. Remember, I'm going to a party tonight. He emphasized the D.
1: How many refrigerators, Rob?
0: Oh, my.
2: Can y'all hear me? There we go. Oh, there we go. It's on now.
0: Yeah, I told Alex to turn his mic off.
2: What am I? Micah Park?
0: Turn off your Micah.
2: Cover Rob and Kelvin on the TV. So Thursday, that's one of your better ones. I'll give you that. Getting the last call.
0: Are you kidding?
2: Here
0: I got nothing but the greatest hits. Yeah. Alex,
1: you got some
0: knows.
1: Good ones.
0: Come on.
2: By the way, I got a big shout out to my sister-in-law, Gina. Shout out to her. It's her birthday. Give it up for Alex. Happy birthday, Gina. Hopefully you enjoyed it out there back home. Hopefully.
1: I'm asking for Rob. How old is she?
2: Let me do the math. Divide by carry the two.
0: Don't okay. Tell a woman's age.
2: No, I'm not going to tell her age. I'm just trying to see if she's in your range. Nah, not in your range.
0: Is she 35? She's going to be 35.
2: She's older than 35.
1: 35, Rob?
0: 35 and
1: younger.
0: You're
1: getting a little looser.
2: 35 and younger.
1: Yeah. Wow.
2: Look at you maturing. 35?
1: I never heard you say a 3 before.
0: Yeah.
1: That's impressive, Rob.
2: Hey, you growing up, bro.
1: You doing good.
2: I don't even know who you are right now. You going to therapy? No,
0: what? Go ahead.
1: Last year of Rob's career, he's going to be like, 45's okay.
2: 45.
1: No, no. I could do 45.
3: But, sir, you're 96.
2: I mean, you know.
1: You know you're right, 42.
2: Yeah, I told you. Half your age plus 7 is what it's supposed to be.
1: That's so funny.
0: That doesn't work for me.
1: Is that
0: half
1: really
0: my,
1: how it is?
0: Half yeah. my age.
2: I'm saying that's like, you know, like in the old theological times, you say like half your age plus 7.
0: Okay, so
2: seven.
0: Then.
2: No, you're still going to hit that No, that's almost 30. Almost 4 piece.
0: Yeah.
1: Yeah.
2: No. Look at you rolled your eyes. Look, he rolled his eyes at the thought of it.
0: No, it's okay. I mean, there's nothing wrong. It's just difficult for women when they get older. You know what
1: I
0: mean?
1: What do you mean?
2: Wait, what do you...
1: Like to get
2: We're
1: on
2: not
1: going to
2: turn the segment. Happy birthday, Gina. Happy
0: Gina,
2: birthday to
0: happy
2: you.
0: Happy birthday.
2: Hopefully you enjoyed it. Lots of love and blessings and all that good
0: Where
2: stuff.
0: Where was she?
2: Headed your way.
0: Where
2: back home in the D.
0: Detroit?
2: Yeah.
0: Okay, happy birthday.
2: So shout out to Gina. Happy birthday.
0: He emphasized the D. Exactly, in Detroit.
2: Detroit. There we go. Birthday,
0: Are the Pistons going to make the playoffs this year or not?
2: Okay. Now you've gone too far.
0: No, I'm just asking.
2: I'll take that bet. I'll take that bet. You got to go to see Asia Wilson again.
0: Who? Oh, God.
1: The only Asia I'm going to is on a plane.
2: Like, yeah, 5-time MVP Asia Wilson.
0: I've been to Japan. I've been to Asia.
1: I've been to the Great Wall.
2: That one was better than the logistic. What was the one you said a minute ago?
0: It's logistic.
1: Get it. Dun, dun, dun, dun, dun.
0: What is it? It's electric. That's what I was doing, the electric slide. Electric
1: what?
0: Slide. Remember that? Look it up.
1: I got to look that up.
0: It's electric. That's the way they start the song. It's logistics. You just don't get the groove. You don't know what you're doing here.
2: No, we didn't. We just let you repeat it again, too. That's the best part.
0: It's electric. That's the way the song starts. Okay. Come on. Are you kidding?
2: Well,
0: ready?
2: Well,
0: if Alex

0: him Javonte?
1: Yes.
0: Hold on. All right. Jason Smith is now Javonte. Because that. Well, he got the nice hop. Boy, he got that uncle hop.
1: Now, wait a minute.
0: The hop is the uncle hop.
1: Now, wait a minute. You got to remember.
0: Yes.
1: Jason Smith's wife is from Detroit.
0: That makes sense. That makes a whole lot of sense now. All right, Javonte.
1: Am I right?
0: Because he loves yes. time. I mentioned you are as Morris Day in the time. Yeah. My bad. Whoever was the last call. I'm sorry. Blame Rob for doing his.
1: Sorry about dance. That, Rockefeller. We appreciate you, though, yeah. man. We can't.
0: It's the Rock. Yeah, we appreciate you. By the way, if you miss any.
1: Call into the next show. Oh, wait a minute. Never mind.
0: Jason's sitting right
1: what?
0: There.
1: What? Oh, I'm just.
0: just.

0: can go to the cookout.
1: Oh, we
0: can go to the
1: big cookout. Big cookout, for sure. All right. Yeah, we were supposed to do all that and Asia Wilson.
0: We already know. Okay, good. Happy. Yeah. Congratulations. We got to talk about it.
1: No, we ain't going to talk about it anymore. We just talk about dancing and have a good time. You got the rest of this game. Oh, but you didn't even tell the Guardians up 3-2 on the Sox.
0: I didn't see them go up. Did they go
1: up? Yeah, Ramirez hit a 2-run home run.
0: Wow. Wow. They might force a game 5.
1: They might just.
0: People in Chicago.
2: How?
1: Second half for Thursday Night Football on now. Fox Sports Radio. Yeah.
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19: Mancini playing behind the runner at first. He goes, and the pitch is lifted to right by Castellanos. Long run for Tucker, over toward the line, and foul territory. Makes the catch, and the Houston Astros do it again. 2022 World Series champions. For the second time in 6 years, the Astros are baseball's best.
22: Houston, we did it again. Without you, we're not here.
19: They beat the Phillies tonight by a final of
0: I mean, this is what we dream about.
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0: Houston, we love y'all.
22: 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Ring the bell. It's one of the World Series.
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26: It's early in the third quarter in Dallas where the Tampa Bay Buccaneers have taken the lead from the Cowboys as Jalen Daniels, it was not a touchdown pass. It was Emeka Ibuka for a 14-yard touchdown run. So now they lead the Cowboys. Buccaneers are up 14-10. Again, they just got going in the third quarter, but Jalen Daniels for Tampa Bay is 12 of 16 for 91 yards and a touchdown. Dak Prescott is 9 of 20 for 114 yards. It's Javonte Williams who got in the end zone for Dallas. He's 7 carries, 32 yards, and a touchdown. And game 4 of the ALDS continues in Chicago. White Sox and Guardians. It is winner go home for Cleveland, and Jose Ramirez has given Cleveland the lead with a 2-run homer in the 5th inning. So Cleveland is up on Chicago 3-2. It's the bottom of the 5th inning. And in the NHL, the Avalanche and the Flames are tied at 1 apiece after the first period. I'm Ansi Bolaños.
16: Crank it. It's Jason Smith.
27: I got the whole hot dog in my mouth.
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27: NFL Week 5 is here. It is a big one. Bears-Packers, Sunday's America's Game of the Week, streaming live on Fox 1. Miss it live, you're just watching a highlight. Catch every play as it happens. Bears-Packers live on Fox 1. Mike Harmon has the Bears-Packers to look forward to. He's got the White Sox trailing the Guardians right now 3-2. I know you are dealing with a lot of stuff right now. A
35: lot of stuff. I got travel. I got all sorts of plans. You were mad about chairs and the fact that Dak Prescott is stunk.
27: Oh, boy. I'll tell you. We'll get to the baseball game in a minute. But right now, early in the third quarter, it is the Bucks who lead the Cowboys 14-10.
35: Yeah, 8.5-point favorites were the Cowboys coming into this one.
27: And look, Jalen Daniels is having a fun night so far. Yeah. But this is okay. There's the overall optic of this, and then there's the Cowboys. This is why international games become much more of an albatross as the season wears on. Because honestly, the Cowboys just look flat so far tonight. They look like they're a bit of a step slow. This is 3 games in 11 days, including one in Rio. Okay. Mm-hmm. So you're asking the Cowboys, hey, America's team, you're asking them to do a hell of a lot. And I don't think that's taken into account as much when we keep having all these games overseas, right? Because we think about, well, the travel overseas, are they getting there? Are they going to be flat for the game on Sunday? Well, the overseas audiences don't care. We're getting football. We don't know if, is it a great game? Is it not a great game? But the effect on teams coming back, that's something that really has an effect that goes weeks after, right? Like when Sean McVay talked about his plan to have the Rams fly over the day before and play, and it was all about coming back and how the Rams are going to recover. It was coming back from the game rather than flying over. And it became the biggest story of the first couple weeks of the NFL season. Hey, okay, we want to make sure coming back is what's good for the next 3-4 weeks. Well, guess what? The Rams have just kind of been okay. Mm-hmm. You're seeing the Cowboys now. Okay, they went over, they played that game, they lost, now they're back. It's 3 games in 11 days, and they're losing to a team that this should be a 2.5 touchdown lead right now for them. They just don't look sharp. They just don't look like this offense is supposed to look. I'm not buying that suddenly, hey, Tampa Bay and their DBs are this good, right?
35: Right.
27: This is the after effects of playing games overseas that you don't spend enough time on. That when teams come back, sometimes it takes them 2 or 3 weeks to get back to normal. Like that, that's something that, you know, hey, you got to understand that when you send teams overseas, this is how it goes.
35: Yeah, but I think that's the massive effect and the concussive effect of the way these short week games get scheduled, right? Because you want the Cowboys in. Well, there's plenty of opportunity to schedule them. Like, you don't need them in week five, right? So putting them at that disadvantage, because they also played a non-gimme game when you get to it in terms of going over to Brazil, right? Because they got the Ravens. They didn't get some also-ran squad bottom feeder that they could go over and walk over and then come right back. For the Rams, it's just been a litany of injuries, right? You missed Nacua for a couple of weeks. The two guys you thought were going to anchor your defensive front are unavailable, and go on down the line. So they've had just a mountain of misery piled up over these last couple of weeks. But for the Cowboys, yeah, they've seemed listless. The only guy that's had any juice is the guy that shouldn't, because he's doing all the heavy lifting, and that's Javonte Williams.
27: I'll tell you.
35: He's actually moved with a step these last couple of weeks. Yeah. And obviously Lamb had the big game on Sunday, but you look at tonight, they're not getting separation. They really just had to scheme open a pass for George Pickens just to get him a little bit of space. And again, it's not that Tampa Bay is suddenly world beating.
27: Yeah.
35: But tonight, you got yourself an even game.
27: I don't think CD caught his first pass until right before halftime. Right. Like, CD Lamb's not catching a pass before halftime.
35: It was a 4-yard catch before half.
27: And the play that just happened in front of us, Dak Prescott tries to go over the middle. The Cowboys with the ball near midfield. It is tipped by three different players a total of four times before the Bucs come down with the interception. So they have the ball near midfield now, leading the Cowboys 14-10. I feel, this is weird because I feel like, oh, we're getting cheated because this should be the Cowboys winning, and the Cowboys winning is good for NFL and NFL fans in the regular season. And now it's now we all got to watch the Cowboys lose because I had to go to Rio and play 3 games in 11 days when I was getting used to seeing the Falcons every time I turned my TV on any kind of nationally televised game. Like, I feel like we're being cheated about the Cowboys being good because of the schedule that and what the NFL wanted to be out there on. I'm feeling insane tonight.
35: Yeah, but they didn't have to be good. Or at least that was the estimation of what this game was. Like I said, 8.5-point favorite. Tampa Bay comes in winless and terrible. No Baker Mayfield. And Jalen Daniels has had a couple of plays where he's made some moves with his legs and then he misses and short hops past. Like, dude, you did all the hard work.
27: Yeah.
35: Your guy got open and then you bounced it into him. Now, overall, he's 12 of 16, 91 and a score. The score going to Bucky Irving, who's having himself a day. 10 carries, 107 yards, including that long sprint to get things started in the second half.
27: I mean, just think about the reaction tonight, right? Because now this is where I say, okay, yeah, I feel like everybody's upset the Cowboys are losing. But imagine what the post game's going to be from Jerry Jones, Dak Prescott. If the Cowboys lose to an 0-4 team that's playing a raw rookie quarterback at home on a Thursday night. If the Cowboys lose this game, it is absolute Armageddon.
35: Well, because Jerry's already read of the Riot Act, right? Because that's the one thing that we've seen.
27: Yeah, Jerry decided I'm going all in early on the season. No excuses. Okay, if you lose at home to a team that's absolutely terrible, that is already looking at their next head coach, right? Hey, all right, Todd Bowles is going to be out at the end of the year. We got somebody else. Like, it's Armageddon because you already played your best trump card by saying, hey, no excuses, can't have it again. Whoa, Jerry, you played that week three in the NFL,
35: But think about how many teams are already doing that, though. Right? You've got Indianapolis, the owner's on the sideline. She had put everybody on notice before they got into the season, right? Steichen and the guys in the front office. You look at this situation in Dallas. You make the big trade. You say, hey, we've got to get better. This is unacceptable. Okay. Now you've got Sean Payton saying, I'm taking my play calling back. Okay. And D'Amico Ryan saying, our defense stinks. I'm taking that back over.
27: And Jerry Jones is going to say, look, I saw what the Colts owner did. I'm going to start taking notes and asking about plays on the sideline.
35: I'm surprised he hasn't.
27: My button that goes right into Schottenheimer's ear doesn't work all the time. I mean, all the coaches have that implanted. They don't know. I get them when they come in with a little bit of a zzz and they pass out and they get the ear thing. And then I'm able to tell them whatever I want to at any time of the day. But that doesn't work sometimes. So I'm just going to go down and take notes and find out how running the plays they are.
35: See, but Jerry gets all the, you know, hate because he gets in front front and actually does interviews. But then you got Arthur Blank. All he needs is a cool fedora and he's Snidely Whiplash. So, I mean, we got all of that going on. And so going into week five, as we look at this board, the fact that you have so many teams where there's that level of urgency, say nothing of, you know, the back and forth that we've had between different members of the Chargers and go on down the line. Like any team that's scuffling, it seems like the fuse is lit so much earlier this year in terms of trying to right the ship as opposed to the preaching that we've had for years of, well, the September's the feeling out process. No. If you're expected to be even decent, that it's ratcheted up on a whole other level.
27: Yeah, and look, just offensively for the Cowboys, I don't know when I've seen Dak Prescott have a worse game. He is 12 for 24 for 150 yards and a pick, and that pick that just happened. I've not seen him play this poorly, have these kind of numbers, right? It snapped his interception streak at 159 attempts, that big, four tip play from just a couple minutes ago. And now the Cowboys follow it up. They blow a huge coverage and the Bucs complete a pass down inside the 20 yard line. I mean, this is an absolute nightmare right now for the Dallas Cowboys.
35: More of the secondary follies.
27: I mean, really.
35: For the Cowboys, because that, he couldn't have been more wide open.
27: No, Porter couldn't play tonight. He was sick. He wasn't ready. This has been. And again, because it is the Bucks and the Bucks stink, it is still a close game and there's still time left.
35: Sure.
27: But this is an absolute disaster class for the Cowboys right now on every single level. Because again, I don't know where you go after this game if you lose. Jerry Jones, you can only, like, if you're a parent, you can only, hey, if you don't get your grades up, there's something going to happen, right? And if the next test, I got a 55. Well, I have 55. Well, now you got to do something because you already warned them and they came up with a 55. So now it's, well, I don't want to take your phone away. I don't want to, you know, take the car away. I don't want to ground you for whatever. But now I have to because I decided to go nuclear this early in the season. And all of a sudden, here's Jerry Jones, nuclear, coming back from Rio in a game where it was a toss-up game and you nearly won, right? You nearly won. You made a couple of mistakes at the end and you won the game. And instead, you decide, okay, now I'm putting everybody on notice. You lose this game now, and the Bucs are in the end zone again. Bucky Irving is in again. It is a 20-10 game, extra point pending. Like, I think if you're going to follow up, you have to fire Schottenheimer. You got something's got to happen, right?
35: Something's got to give.
27: You got to do something. Maybe you fire Steven. I don't know. hey, just I owe Shoddy a lot more money than I owe you, Steven. So just pack your stuff, and I'll just kind of find a way to slide you in the back door again to get you back working, you know, with a mustache or something, kind of like in the Chad Powers show. Oh, and then when you come back, let's get the Chad Powers a quarterback, because whatever we're doing is not working so far.
35: Currently struggling. Only two games in his career, Dak Prescott with a completion percentage of 50% or worse. 2017 against the Eagles, well, he only threw eight passes, completed four of them, and then January 8th of 2023.
27: Yeah, but that was the Eagles. That's a good team. This is a
35: Threw eight passes is what I'm saying. Like, what he got hurt.
27: This is also this is an 0-4 team that has nothing to play for, that is on the road without their quarterback.
35: The only other game was against the Commanders, and, well, insert your jokes about what their secondary's been through for many years. 14 to 37, 37.8% in that one.
27: I mean, the chunk yardage that the Bucks are having. Yeah. Bucky Irving's got a 70-yard run, 50-yard pass right here. Like, this is an absolute disaster for the Cowboys.
35: They're in their bags. Like, we're 0-4. Throw everything against the wall, because this team, we knew defensively, even with all the changes, we'd watch them struggle, right? Jerry makes the big move. You're going to make a play. Well, Porter's unavailable. He was supposed to fix stuff. He's one guy, but he was supposed to fix things. He was supposed to be the chosen one, and all of that. But offensively, you thought you had no problems. And at worst, you're playing shootouts. And now you got a BB gun.
27: So we'll have more on this game coming up. Yeah, obviously a big night here. Boy, if the Cowboys lose, you're talking about a page one story for 3 days. Meanwhile, Mike Harmon riding the lightning so far tonight. Great mood when you came in. White Sox had a one-run lead.
35: Fired up, buddy.
27: Ramirez hits a two-run homer. You were not happy. Close the laptop. You were done. Like, oh, boy. But the Guardians decide, hey, we're going to give you back these couple of runs. And now the White Sox have the lead by a run over the Guardians.
35: Earned.

0: it's actually not a bad place to take. You know, like go with all John Madden.
1: Oh, you know, you got all the meat. It's a meaty area back there, and you wind up, you know, when you get hit there, like it's better. You don't want to get hit in the knee or hit in the shin. You don't want to get hit in the ankle. You get hit in the ass. It's a big cushy place for you there, and that's a good thing. Like you get it there. You know, you walk that off a little bit. Maybe you got the stitching of the baseball that shows up a little bit. That's something. Yeah, I mean,
2: what the hell are you doing?
0: Been hit there before. What, Frostbite? That was my Madden impression. That's a pretty good Madden impression. It's better than
2: Nicolas Cage is better than yours.
0: Oh, come on. Hey, Summerall, there's a couple of plays going on here. You don't talk so much, so I got to say
2: that
0: things.
2: Defender took his face off.
0: Exit out by the Fresca, exit Swollen Dome, the Jason Smith Show with my best friend, Mike Harmon. 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
0: Plus, are we on the cusp of what could be some sea change, huge game-changing rule changes in Major League Baseball? That's coming up next right here. 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
1: 1-2, breaking ball, got him. 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
11: 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Maybe Embiid's the worst. 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
11: Week 5 of the NFL is here, and it's a big one. 49ers and Seahawks. Sunday, America's Game of the Week. Streaming live on Fox 1. Miss it live. You're just watching a highlight. Catch every play as it happens. 49ers Seahawks live on Fox 1. Well, again, I don't know. Again, Thursday night, we like to have things that are close, even if it's not good. The Cowboys are getting absolutely worked. They fumbled on the kickoff after the Bucks scored a touchdown to go up 21-10. Now Tampa's got the ball inside the Cowboy 30-yard line late in the third quarter. A disaster might be a too kind of a term for what's happening to the Cowboys right now.
14: Creeping towards DEFCON 1.
11: Yeah.
14: DEFCON 1's
11: the bad one.
14: Yeah,
11: right?
14: Yeah, okay. No, it's the
11: 5
14: worst.
11: Is everything is cool. 1 is, whoa, shall we play a game? Okay, got
14: it. Yeah, escalating.
11: Right. Yeah.
14: So
15: the only
14: way
15: to win is not to play.
14: No, well, I mean, that would have been advisable for the Cowboys if they could have kicked it off for another night. Maybe offense this half, they're putting up the graphic, nearly half the quarter, and all of the work being done by the Buccaneers.
11: It is an absolute disaster for the Cowboys, getting worse with every moment.
14: But, like, literally kickoff return, it wasn't, he took a big hit.
11: Yeah.
14: It wasn't a punch.
11: Yeah.
14: It was like, as he's running by the defender of the coverage team, he just stuck his hand in the breadbasket and spun the ball out.
11: I'm hoping there's no Kalshi ads coming up in
14: the
11: broadcast.
14: That was bad. If that was Kalshi about as minimal a contact a disruption as you've seen on a displaced ball
11: NFL. Can't have it. Meanwhile, yes, Joel Embiid may actually be having a worse night than the Cowboys, which we'll get to coming up in a few minutes. Wow. Meanwhile, it is now a 5-4 lead for the Guardians over the White Sox. I told you minutes ago, not that well played a game. You disagreed with me. Then you just watch your right fielder drop a fly ball.
14: Well, he just didn't get to it.
11: He got there.
14: He made a curious judgment of where the ball was as he dove to the ground.
11: It hit his glove. Now, okay, it wasn't Mesa. It hit his glove before he went to the ground.
14: No, it bounced before it hit his glove.
11: Really?
14: Yeah.
11: It bounced?
14: Yeah.
11: You sure?
14: 100%.
11: Okay. All right.
14: 100%. He misjudged it. It was one of those. He's got the glove open and somehow doesn't catch the ball.
11: Yeah.
14: And then it gets by him on the dive.
11: Okay. So when he
14: allows
11: the
14: run to score.
11: It didn't hit his glove before he missed it on the dive.
14: Correct.
11: It looked like it hit his glove on the way to the ground.
14: No. After. But
11: all right, that's
14: they'd stolen a base. Fly ball to right. One of those diving attempts. Yeah. but the ball squirts away.
11: Yeah.
14: Runner comes around to score. Eventually, Bailey has one that has eyes just beyond the outstretched arm of the shortstop, and now we have chaos.
11: So the Guardians now lead the White Sox 5-4, top of the sixth inning, one out. The Guardians have runners at first and second. Monsi Bolaños will have more on this game coming up in a few minutes with What's Trending. But big stuff tonight. Again, I can't wait to talk about Joel Embiid. All the Sixers fans that are like, oh, but we're winning the championship because look at the highlights I put up from the first game. Yeah. Big stuff out of Major League Baseball today. And I'm not saying this and I'm overselling it. This is a really big set of changes that Major League Baseball wants to happen and have happen going forward the next CBA. Now, as you know, we could have a lockout, right? December 2nd is the final day. If there's no agreement, the players will be locked out. They've already been told, hey, you can't talk to your team, and we're preparing for this, right? We've been hearing about it for a year. But today, some details of what Major League Baseball wants to do in the next CBA were let out. And this is a huge carrot to dangle in front of all the players to say, hey, this is what we'd like to do. And it's the biggest carrot in the world. Now, of course, hey, one of the reasons we're doing this is because we want a salary cap, which makes it seem like, hey, the owners and Rob Manfred are locked into, we are getting a salary cap some way, and we're not going to play baseball again until we get a salary cap. But these changes that were put out there today can be huge. First of all, they want to change the schedule from 162 games back to 154 games. Right? Now that's a huge, I've always said for a lot less games is great. Every sport plays too many games. They all play too many games. Less games is great. 154 games is awesome. They say, MLB says, we're not going to ask players to take less money. We're not going to adjust their contracts at all. So it's not like, hey, less games mean less money. So this is now the owner saying, hey, we'll take however many less home games, the gate from four home games, we'll go down to 154 games. Okay. We're going to have more playoffs. We're going to add two more games to the divisional playoff round, making them best of seven instead of best of five. Great, right? Best of five is tough. I like the shorter series, but best of five is tough, right? Best of three to start the playoffs is also a little rough, but hey, they want to go best of seven in the league divisional series rounds, okay? All of these changes are great. These will all be better things for the game. Less games are great. They, you know, maybe Monday would be technically a widely put over day off for most of the teams in Major League Baseball. And if you play Monday, you'll be off on Thursday. So basically going from 162 down to 154 for a good part of the season gives you one day off a week, which is great. I've always said there should be one day. Team should play 6 days a week. Everybody's got a day off Monday or Thursday every single week. No stretch of where we got 25 games and 24 days, whatever it is. These are all good changes, right? These are all changes that make Major League Baseball better. Fans would like it. The players would like it. The money that can be made back in additional revenue with additional games in the postseason. All these are big, fun, good changes for Major League Baseball, which tells me the fact that MLB says we want to do all of these things for you. Again, when I go back to my beginning, we're getting that salary cap.
14: Yeah, that is the salary cap. You'll be careful what you wish for, right? It's the we always chuckle when it becomes time to negotiate for the NFLPA because we know if you dangle an extra day off, they'll pretty much give you whatever you want and put any real substantive change and take it off the board. When you look at this, you lose eight dates. Okay, cool. Won't really cause an issue in the first round of contracts that are already made, right? If you're not saying, hey, we're going to go back and adjust and all. Okay, fine. But going forward, you're talking about the 154 game, which they get, 50% on the dollar, right? So, I mean, that's a lot of money potentially, that's left out there. For your TV rights, adding the playoff games and potential, certainly there. I know the Monday doubleheader, like prime time, kind of big time. Here's two games for you to sell. Okay, that's a higher asking price. And the 154 games, in theory, gives you more guys that you can steal an extra day off. The split doubleheaders, I hate split doubleheaders. One admission. full day. Go back to traditional. But you'll get your floor that people think is so instrumental. I think it helps to a degree. But if you tell me if you're the Pirates or the Rays or a lot of these teams towards the bottom of the salary list that you got to spend at least $145 million, they're going to spend $145 million and 2 cents. Right? That's where you're going to be. Okay, so you raise that up, which means one or two guys get overpaid to get to that number. But you got to start somewhere.
11: Yeah.
14: And this at least gets you in the ballpark and something to where perhaps it's just a devil in the details as opposed to a long protracted blowout lockout situation.
11: You know, the only thing I don't like, and again, this is going to be where I think the owners will bend over backwards to give the players a lot as long as they are okay with the salary cap. And maybe this is something where players like, yeah, you know what? The salary cap is high enough. We don't care. Right. And so we'll get all this other stuff that we like. Right. Maybe it's not that big a deal. The only thing I don't like in this, right? Cause all of this works for fans. It works for players. It's more days off. It's quality of life. Is that they want to give the team the ability to choose their opponent in the playoffs for the teams that have the byes coming off the first round, right? When you go to the league championship series, that the two highest seeded teams get to choose. The highest seeded team gets to pick who they want to play in that round of the playoffs. I don't know where this came from. Yeah. I don't know why this is suddenly something, but it's stupid.
14: It's all those AL East teams saying, hey, well, what the hell, man? It's your bracket thing come to life.
11: Right. It's stupid. It's stupid to say, oh, we're going to allow the team that's number one seed to pick the opponent they want to play. That's just dumb. Like, no, that's just a dumb change. And I don't know why they want to do that when the easy change is to just, okay, you reseed. It's the fairest for everybody. If the number one seed in the playoffs and they have a bye in the first round and the lowest seeded team advances out of the, guess what? That's who you got to play. You play the lowest seeded team coming out of the regular season. You play the team that won 83 games and barely squeaked in, but they got hot and they won a couple of games, right? Like that's the only fair way that it's done. Like that's the only fair, and no one can complain about that. You're worried about travel? Then everything should be a 2-3-2 format. And then you're talking, like, because you want to avoid teams traveling from the West Coast to the East Coast. You don't want to have the Padres having to play the Braves, right? But okay, but it's the playoffs. That's how it goes. You're going to have a day off in between. If it's a 2-3-2, everything should be fine.
14: Well, but if we're already building in all these extra days off, what the hell's the difference with an extra couple of travel days?
11: Yeah, I mean,
14: extending it you're going to go that way. Because you've already shortened your regular season by giving a bunch of off days. Yeah.
11: And you're giving the lower seeded team all kinds of bulletin board material because you've decided to say we want to play you, and I could just see the post game now when teams get upset, they wanted to play us, they got it, and now they're going home. Like, no team wants that. No team is going to say yes, I'm okay with that, I'm okay with us picking our opponent. Nobody's going to want that. Just go to the top seed, plays the lowest seeded team, and everybody wins, right? Of all the changes, that's stupid, but that's an easily fixable thing.
14: Yeah, I've been pondering this one over the course of the day to try to figure out where the holes are. And I think just the concept of salary cap, even with the extra days off, is going to still have, you know, the folks that are getting ready for that next contract that don't have it yet. Right. For Juan Soto and guys like that, like, hey, I got overpaid, whatever. Who cares?
11: Yeah.
14: And because it's what we have with the NFL. It's like, it's hard to convince the guys at the upper end to care what happens at the other end, right? The long tail. Same thing with baseball. If you're a guy that just toiled for 7 years in the minor leagues, you finally broke through and you're getting ready for the payday. You're not the Braves where they handed you a massive deal early. All of a sudden you're looking at it going, wait, why am I capped now? I just lost half a decade of my life on a bus.
11: Yeah. Again, but these are sea change type things. We're cutting actually the first league to say less games in the regular season. Less games works. Like, I hope this goes in just because I want the NBA to adopt it. I want the NHL to adopt it. I mean, the NFL's not good. They're going to say, no, everybody else has less. We're going to have more. But I like the fact that that this is something that can be on the table, because I never thought for a second you put less games on the table and owners would say yes. Of all the sports, baseball, yeah, because they have the most number of games, and losing four games, is it really that big a deal? You had four games at the end of the season where if your team stinks, how many people are really coming? You know, like, are teams like the Athletics going to be upset about that, you know, before they move? So, again, I'm surprised. Of all the leagues, they would wind up losing the least amount of money, but I'm still stunned that, hey, we're okay with this part of it.
14: I'm going to go back and one of my research projects, maybe on the plane this weekend, how many of those 30 teams, ownership groups, own the parking lots and concessions? Those are the ones that are going to say, I want my four dates.
11: Exit out by the Fresca, exit Swollen Dome. Jason Smith, Mike Harmon, live from the Fox Sports Radio studios. So tonight has not gone well for the Cowboys. Tonight has not gone well for Joel Embiid. And now tonight really, unfortunately, is not going well for Mike Harmon, Chicago White Sox. Hopefully, Monsi Bolaños, your night is going better, because you're going to tell us about all of these things with what's trending.
5: I have Dak Prescott and CeeDee Lamb in my fantasy.
11: So things are going really bad for you. Wow.
5: Really awful.
11: You might be having a worse night than Joel Embiid.
5: I think so. So that's how my evening is going. Tampa Bay Buccaneers just making the Cowboys look foolish out in Dallas. They are up 24-10. The fourth quarter is about to start, but rookie undrafted quarterback Jalen Daniels, 17 of 22, 182 yards and a touchdown. Bucky Irving, 13 carries, 122 yards and a touchdown. When it comes to Dallas, Dak Prescott, 13 of 28, 166 yards and an interception. In the third quarter, the drives for the Cowboys, interception, fumble, turned it over on downs. That was the third quarter for Dallas.
11: Is that good?
5: No.
11: Okay.
5: No,
11: all right.
5: Not at all.
11: Just want to make sure.
14: It's more possession than you had.
11: That's true. Yeah. See, everybody says the Jets only had the ball for 30 seconds in the first quarter, 40 seconds in the fourth quarter. Look what happens when you have the football a lot sometimes.
5: Look at what
14: happens.
5: Bad
14: things, man.
5: Maybe
14: you don't want the football.
5: I don't think Cowboys want the football. But there's an entire fourth quarter left. Maybe they're going to prove us wrong. I don't think so.
11: Is that good?
5: No.
11: That there's a fourth quarter left for the Cowboys?
5: Yeah, no bueno.
11: Okay.
5: No bueno for my fantasy team. No bueno for the Dallas Cowboys. I wonder how many people had the Cowboys in the Survivor League. Because
14: probably,
5: you know,
14: a lot.
5: Yeah, guys at home. Thursday against the Tampa Bay Buccaneers, who have looked bad, who are, let me double check my notes. Yes, don't even have a win yet on the season. Yeah. No bueno. Other news out of the NFL, guys. Commanders quarterback Jaden Daniels has been cleared and will start against the Giants in Week 5 despite his elbow injury. Bears running back Kyle Manungai has a turf toe injury that could cost him 1 to 2 games. He has not been ruled out for Sunday's game against the Packers, but he did miss his second straight practice today. Bears other running back DeAndre Swift was limited in practice, as was Giants wide receiver Malik Nabers. Rams defensive lineman Aaron Donald was limited in practice, but is trending towards playing on Monday night, according to head coach Sean McVay. Steelers wide receiver Michael Pittman Jr. has a foot injury that's going to force him to miss multiple games. When it comes to Game 4 of the ALDS, it's win or go home for the Guardians, and they know it. They have scored 6 runs in the 6th inning. They have taken the lead from the White Sox in Chicago. They are up 9-4. Bottom of the 6th inning underway with Chicago. It's a best-of-5 series. Chicago leads it 2-1. You guys already discussed the proposals from MLB to the Players Union, but just in case you missed it, they proposed shortening the regular season from 162 to 154 games. They proposed making the divisional series matchups a best-of-7 and allowing higher-seeded teams to pick their opponents in the wild card and divisional series. And lastly here, guys, we got a lot of hockey games today, a full slate, but the Maple Leafs lead the Golden Knights 3-1 late in the first period. Avalanche over the Flames 4-1 late in the second period. And late in the third period, where the Sharks and the Blues are tied at 2. Back to you.
11: Thanks a bunch, Monty.
5: Yes.
11: Jason Smith, Mike Harmon, live from the Fox Sports Radio studios. Fourth quarter underway, and the Bucks are in Cowboy territory. Oh, boy. This game is getting so great because it's such a disaster for Dallas. But coming up next, I mean it when I said Joel Embiid may be the guy having a worse night than the Cowboys. Wait till we tell you. Wait till you hear it. It's Must Listen Radio next. Jason and Mike, Fox.
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0: 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NFL Week 5 is here. It's a big one. 49ers Seahawks Sunday's America's Game of the Week, streaming live on Fox 1. Miss it live, you're just watching a highlight. Catch every play as it happens. 49ers Seahawks live on Fox 1. Well, this is going to be a real wrestling match between who has the worst night, the Cowboys or Joel Embiid. The Bucks.
1: Ooh, that's a tough one.
0: That's a tough one, man. The Bucks have third and goal. They're up 24-10 early in the fourth quarter. Jalen Daniels is looking like Jaden Daniels. I mean, the healthy version.
2: Sure.
0: The last few minutes. But now we have to get to Joel Embiid. I really want to see what Sixers Twitter has to say, because so far the last 3 days it's been, if you see LeBron plays like this, it's over. The Knicks aren't going to win a game. Oh, if the Knicks put this effort out there in the first game of the preseason and the Sixers, we didn't play with any of our starters. Oh, wait till you see how good things are for us, right? And then we had the LeBron controversy with Mike Breen, where Mike Breen said, Joel Embiid was late for practice the other day, and LeBron let him hear about it. No, that didn't happen. Joel Embiid is awesome. Wow. Go look at the Joel Embiid super clip tonight on social media.
2: It's pretty good.
0: Joel Embiid, and you're going to hear the worst of the highlights. Joel Embiid tonight in the Sixers' loss to the Nets, 24 minutes, 6 points. 1 out of 5 from the floor, 8 turnovers, and probably 8 flops.
1: Yeah, that seems to be the key category there, getting towards the quadruple-double.
0: And the big highlight is this, where an alley-oop looks like it should be an easy thing for Joel Embiid, except it wasn't.
3: Embiid takes it away behind the back to Filon, trying to go up top to Joel. Embiid couldn't finish.
0: Embiid couldn't finish. Sixers radio. Embiid gets the ball on the alley-oop. He's standing under the hoop. He doesn't jump. He gets the ball and just tries to, standing still, just put the ball in off the backboard, and he misses.
1: He made a really good behind-the-back pass to set that up, too.
0: And he still misses.
1: Yeah.
0: I mean, this play, I can't even describe it to you. It's like he's just at a shoot-around when guys are just like, from a set shot, I'm just shooting. I mean, he could go up, dunk it, he doesn't. This is so incredibly embarrassing. Watching him move tonight, I'm being serious. He's moving like Greg Oden at the end of his career.
1: Yeah, no, that's a good comparison.
0: He's moving like a 50-year-old guy trying to play at the YMCA, going up and down the floor.
1: Pick your favorite center at the end of their run when they're trying to cherry pick and don't get back on defense.
0: But then add 10 more years and you get Joel Embiid.
1: No, that's fair. All right.
0: Like the turnovers tonight, like what?
1: Couple of air balls have made the super cut, so that's good.
0: He looks like he's done. And I don't mean like, oh, the Sixers lost the game. It's preseason. But when you see your guy that supposedly, hey, he's going to be the big reason, LeBron's here to help him, show him the right way to win a championship, I see this out of Joel Embiid. He looks like he's done. I mean, he looks like he's 50 years old.
1: The play that was the biggest issue, though, right? The alley-oop will get all the run. Is the one that is making the rounds, it's the secondary cut, where he gets a little bit of contact and kind of flops into the lane, and he narrowly misses taking out Jalen Brown.
0: Yeah.
1: Right?
0: Hey, if you're going to stink, at least don't hurt any of our guys, okay?
1: Like, he starts going to the ground. I was like, you know, Jalen Brown's right there, and he's kind of getting pushed back into the play by a defender. And I was like, all right, that's what you need. All right, a lackluster, half-ass effort, and you potentially take out the big off-season acquisition.
0: I mean, maybe the Sixers are going to be must-watch all season, but for all the wrong reasons haven't heard about yet.
1: Well, we might have some highs.
0: Right.
1: I mean, we're going to have some big highs. But we've also got, again, the old wacky doctor's game operation, because everybody's telling me all the different things that LeBron James is dealing with as he gets on that Fanatics helicopter back and forth.
0: If I'm the Knicks and I'm watching this, I'm laughing, going, this is the team that's going to knock us off the top of the East?
1: Maybe they're rope-a-doping you, though.
0: This is the team?
1: Maybe that's all it is.
0: Joel Embiid.
1: It's a big rope-a-dope.
0: Hey, what if I go out there and I look like I can't play anymore? Oh, that's a great idea. And then, like, you know, game 47.
1: You mean
0: hey,
1: play basketball?
0: Joel, it's a 47th game of the season. You really look like you're done. Oh, no, I was just kidding. I really can't do anything anymore. I mean, really, that's what he looks like. Again, when I think about watching guys play at the YMCA, or you see people put up highlights, oh, look at how I can shoot, right? Look at this. And here's a guy who, you know, goes about 270 pounds hitting a three, you know, and then going back.
1: Wait a minute. It's like you're calling out videos from friends of ours. What are you doing?
0: What are you talking about?
1: That you were describing the Arnie Spanier video of the league he plays.
0: Oh, he does? I didn't know that. I really didn't know that.
1: He's a shooter. Okay. He's like you.
0: All right. Well, I'm a shooter.
1: But he's got a headband.
0: Come on, give me the ball. Give me the ball. Give me the ball. Give me the ball.
1: And he gets after it. You'll see him pass to a guy.
0: Give me the ball. Give me the ball.
1: And the guy's standing there and horribly misses a set shot. And you can almost hear the entire gym going, dude, pass the ball.
0: All Sixers Twitter to go nuts the first two. And everybody wants to go nuts and say, the Knicks aren't good enough. This was ridiculous. It's like it was a bad dream. Look at the Sixers ready to run the East. I mean, look at Embiid. I'm not looking for the Sixers to win. It's the second game of the preseason, but he looks like he can't even run.
1: But that's the thing. Like with the Sixers, I don't know that it ever hit that, hey, we're going to run roughshod over everybody. I mean, think they hoped it would.
0: I mean, dude, you know,
1: I think the NBA hoped it would. You know a lot of folks are like, what are you going to do?
0: You know those nature videos, like when a fawn is born for the first time
1: and it comes a gator out
0: and
1: there's
0: No. And it like takes its first really tentative steps needs a little bit to get going. Like that's kind of what it reminded me of tonight. Like I'm like, going, can he really move? Can he still do this? Like this is really alarming, man. And forget again, cause he's the guy. He's Joel Embiid, right? He's the guy's pro. This is why LeBron is here. And I see him play like this. I'm not even going to jump in the air for an alley-oop, but I'm going to miss anyway.
1: But somewhere in the background, like maybe LeBron James has that Montgomery Burns gate where he's doing the thing with his hands going, I got this.
0: I mean, I watch him dribble down the floor and it's like the Nets defense going, no, it's my turn for a steal. It's my turn for a steal.
1: Watch me go and bring the double team. Yeah. Just bring it a second earlier and watch him turn into it.
0: Yeah. And then once I really get in there, you can go the other way and I'll hit you with a breakout pass.
1: Because as soon as you knock the ball free, he's not going to the floor to get it.
0: I mean, Joel Embiid maybe having a worse night than the Cowboys, and that's hard. Coming up next, what of the Cowboys and the Bucks? Woo, we got the latest next, Fox. All the world.
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19: What you need to know.
0: Bucky Irving has done a little bit of everything for the Buccaneers.
14: Daniels takes a snap, handoff Irving.
5: Dashes behind the left side of the line and powers his way into the blue end zone. Touchdown, Tampa Bay. Bucky Irving plows in for his first score of the night.
0: 98 Rock Buccaneers Radio Network. Bucky Irving has 17 carries for 138 yards and a touchdown. He also caught a touchdown pass from rookie undrafted quarterback Jalen Daniels, who is 19 of 24 for 189 yards and a touchdown. But the Cowboys just got in the end zone. Dak Prescott connected with George Pickens for his first touchdown pass of the game. Prescott is 19 of 36 for 255 yards, one touchdown, and one interception. There's about 5 minutes to go, and Tampa Bay is up 24-16. And in game four of the ALDS, Guardians lead the White Sox 9-4, bottom of the seventh inning. I'm Antio Olaños.
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19: This is Ahead of the Curve with Jason Smith and Mike Harmon. All those other little talk shows should take notice.
1: Attention!
19: Because these two have a gift. These two are the gift.
6: Exactly.
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19: Just ask their producer.
6: You idiot.
7: I think Justin Frostberg was speaking for America.
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6: Here they are.
19: Jason Smith and Mike Harmon.
7: We are all playing hurt right now.
6: Let's go!
7: I think I threw it out there saying, who's having the worst night between the Cowboys, Joel Embiid, the White Sox, who suddenly can't field a baseball?
6: It's not good.
7: Tonight, I paid off our bets, our bet that we made last week on the Bears-Jets game. That the Bears won, I bought food for everybody tonight. And we got Buffalo Wild Wings. Fantastic deal. Everything was great. Alex Teichert got their new, Teichert, what are these wings called?
12: Let me find the name.
7: I'll see you in hell.
12: Okay, I got it.
7: What is it?
12: It is called, Alex, go the music, Blazing Knockout Sauce.
7: Okay, so we got some of the wings with Blazing Knockout Sauce.
6: Yeah, yeah.
7: Now we have lemon pepper, we have some honey gold barbecue, and we got these new ones, right? So a few minutes ago, we all come in and start having wings. We go in and I get one of the blazing whatever ones.
9: I don't. Whatever. You didn't know that at
7: and
9: the moment.
7: No,
9: though,
7: I didn't
9: you?
7: Know it. I just thought I had a barbecue wing.
9: Because I had one, and I know Alex always has one that's a little spicier.
7: Yeah.
9: Right? And I had one. I'm like, and Justin starts laughing at you.
7: Yeah. Frostberg says to me, be careful, Jason. Be careful. I'm going, what are you talking about?
12: Yeah, mid bite on that one.
7: I thought, like, I'm having the first wing. I'm like, what are you talking about? I look down at my shirt, like, did I spill something? He goes, be careful. What am I being careful about? And I don't understand.
9: Like, you were saying something untoward. Yeah. Like, you weren't telling a story you weren't working blue or anything. I'm like,
7: did I say, somebody upset that I said something, right? So I'm like, okay. And I finish the first wing and I start eating the second one and all of a sudden, it explodes. Hottest wings I've had in a while. But that is nothing compared to Monty Bolaños sucking it up a few minutes ago and doing an update when I thought she was going to pass out. She was doing breathing exercises after just tasting the sauce because Monty's a vegetarian, so it doesn't eat meat. But she had the sauce.
9: But she's a team player.
7: Monty, I really thought you were going to faint. Mm. I really thought, wow. I said, okay, we're never going to be able to order food again because you're going to die. Yeah,
0: right.
7: And they're going to say no ordering food now because somebody died. Yeah.
0: Yeah, no, that was rough. That was rough. And I really did not get a lot, but I got more. I didn't just dip. I took like a little scoop.
7: Yeah.
0: I could have just dipped.
7: Yeah.
0: I really could have just dipped.
7: I didn't think you could do the update. I really didn't think you'd be able to do the update.
0: I wasn't sure I was going to get through it. I was sweating, and then I had a lot of saliva at the end there.
7: You were standing over the mic, and I thought you were going to get sick. You're they're getting ready to go, and now here's what's said. And you're breathing heavy. I'm like, oh, this is coming down to it here.
0: No.
9: I thought she was going to say, forget it. I know we can't play baseball highlights, but damn it, I'm playing baseball highlights.
7: We ran to the studio in case we had to talk.
9: No, actually,
7: I ran to get a drink before Monty had hers.
9: You went and did that, but like, it's not like we keep cartons of milk around. No, that's really the only thing that's going
0: to
9: help.
0: I literally had to dip my spoon in ranch and just had like a scoop of ranch to help it.
12: Yeah.
0: Because
12: Jason,
0: I was dying.
7: Oh,
0: I can't imagine doing that without knowing what you got.
12: He had no idea.
0: I would have died.
9: He's like, hey, it's wing.
12: Because it was funny. He's like sitting there. He's like, what? What? He's looking at his shirt. And then you just hear him go, wow, wow, wow. He just keeps saying, wow.
9: Sprinted faster than I've ever seen him move.
12: I'm going to get a drink.
7: You know what I felt like? I felt like Chow Yun-Fat in Crouching Tiger, Hidden Dragon. He has the big fight at the end with the woman, and he wins, and he tells her, you know, you've lost, and he's standing there, and he's all haughty, and she goes, maybe, but you will die too. And he turns around and realizes one of the blades is in his back, and you realize, sorry, spoiler, and he realizes at that point, oh, I'm screwed. I'm going to die too. Like, that's how I felt. Like, what are you talking about? What happened? What's going on? Oh, no. Oh, my God. What is going on with these wings?
9: But if we were filming it, like, if we actually had the cameras on in there, that would have been great.
7: Bad things.
9: You want to talk about a viral video?
7: Bad things.
9: You screaming, no, no, no. Monty, in hindsight, now we say, hey, the hyperventilating would have been a cool video.
7: I really.
9: In the moment, it was. Oh, we've killed Monty.
7: Yeah, I really
0: but
7: thought
0: for
7: Monty.
0: How long?
7: Yeah. Yeah,
0: for how long is she dead?
7: Yeah. Because the first thing is like, great, now somebody else has to do updates tonight.
9: No, that's true.
0: You know? For sure.
9: Listen, it is also horror month, right?
7: Just so you know.
9: I mean, you know, coming back from the dead, very popular theme.
7: The cops said not to do anything, not to move her body. So just step over her body.
0: Just step over.
7: Just sit at the mic and do the update, okay?
9: Yep, she had her hands up.
7: Yeah.
0: I appreciate that.
9: Mouth agape.
7: Yeah.
9: Going, why?
7: Oh yeah, yeah.
9: Did I do this?
7: Oh, she would easily die with that look on her face, like what when the in Harry Potter when they would get frozen.
9: Oh yeah.
7: And like their hands would be claws, like that. That's what Monty would look like. Listen, I also heard that bodies emit a noise. If that's Monty, don't worry about it. It's fine. They'll come and get her at some point, and just do the updates.
0: My mouth is still on fire.
7: Yeah. Yeah, yeah,
0: my
7: yeah.
0: lips are still
7: it's
0: on
7: tough.
0: Fire.
7: I really tried it
0: because I wanted this. So it wasn't like I just kind of like, oh, quickly, you know, so I like put it all over my tongue.
7: Yeah.
0: Like an idiot.
7: Yeah.
9: But it made you know you were alive.
0: Yes. And then not want to be alive at the same time.
7: Yeah, that's the whole thing. Monty's sitting there like, this is how I go out.
0: This is how it goes. And I don't even know if it was worth it.
7: This is how it goes.
0: Should have just taken, eaten the last wing.
7: Yeah. You're like, what's the name in the Matrix? Not like this.
0: Not like this. No.
7: Can I have a good run?
10: There's one left if you want it.
0: Absolutely not, you guys.
7: Now,
0: you're crazy.
7: I would have another one of those wings.
12: Okay.
7: If I could take it and rinse it off.
12: No.
7: In the sink and then just.
12: Lick it off, then eat it.
7: No.
9: If it was 10:54 and change.
7: No way.
9: And there was some tequila waiting for me.
7: That was
9: I'd go back unbelievably hot.
7: I can't believe we're on the air. I can't. We were all still on the air.
9: Look, we're brilliant. Like, we're professionals.
0: I'm still seeing spots, but, you know, I'm here.
7: No, it's good. It's good.
9: Pick the middle one.
7: You know, listen, at this time of year, nobody is healthy. It's just like the baseball playoffs. Everybody's banged up. Everybody's dinged up. Nobody cares how injured you are.
0: Just show up
7: and get it done.
9: I need you to get an extra out. I need you for another inning. I mean, it's been a bullpen game here in Chicago all night. It's like you're just trying to steal one more batter.
10: Jason, if you eat one more, you could be like Jonah Hill and get him to the Greek.
9: I'm alive!
12: Jason, real talk.
7: Yeah.
12: What would have to happen sports-wise for you to eat another one?
7: Oh,
10: Joel needs to make a bucket.
7: What are you going
10: to
7: give me?
12: I don't know. What do you want?
7: What are you going to give me?
12: You have a Jets Super Bowl? What do you need?
7: Yeah.
12: You need one more?
7: I'll eat the rest of the wings for a Jets Super Bowl. Yeah, are you kidding? Yeah.
12: Okay.
7: Pain is temporary. That Super Bowl title will
10: drink
7: be forever.
10: The batter.
7: Yeah. I would get one of those like spigots and just stick it in my mouth. You just pour it in like one of those oil pans. And I would just,
10: it's a beer bong.
7: And I would put my hand out like Homer. Give me more. I absolutely.
9: James Coco went mad in 5 minutes.
7: Yeah. I mean, that's really
9: one of the original treehouse of
7: man.
9: Horse.
7: That was a, but we're breathing better now. Yeah.
9: No,
7: right?
9: I'm breathing better now. I might actually have a sense of smell again.
7: Yeah. That's good.
9: Might have cleared my sinuses straight up. I might send someone over for cheesecake. Would that help?
7: Cheesecake always helps.
9: Would that help? Yeah, yeah. That might get us back to base.
7: I thought Monty's update was going to start. What's happening right now? What is this?
9: The Guatemalan insanity pepper? Is that what you're doing?
7: I'm Monty Barrios.
0: Listen, I'm a professional, unlike Dak Prescott and CeeDee Lamb, okay?
7: Oh.
0: I'm a professional.
7: Hey, you got a Dak Prescott touchdown, didn't you?
0: Okay. Okay.
9: Not good enough.
0: CeeDee Lamb's questionable to return with a quad injury. Get out of my face.
7: Yeah, okay.
9: Wow. So,
0: give him a wing.
7: Yeah, this is turning out to be not a great night for a lot of people.
9: There's a lot of anger there.
7: We need to call a timeout. We need to talk it over. We had the wings. The Cowboys stink. Your White Sox can't feel the baseball.
9: CeeDee Lamb got hurt and Monsey's, you know,
7: Joel Embiid beat it. Joel Embiid can't jump. Like, everything's going wrong tonight, man.
9: No, it's not good.
7: It's wrong. We got to talk it over. Not exactly what Fox Sports Radio had in mind.
9: You wouldn't even have had 3 sheets of paper in that effort that Joel Embiid gave.
7: Man.
9: I don't think his feet got off the floor at all.
7: More on that in a few minutes, but let me tell you about what's happening right now in Dallas. It looked like the Cowboys were buried. The Bucs had the football once again in the red zone. It's a 24-10 lead. It looks like they're going to go up by at least another field goal, but Jalen Daniels throws a pick, and Dak Prescott leads the Cowboys down for a touchdown to cut it to a 24-16 game. And again, this is what I will never understand. I don't care about the analytics. I don't care what people tell you about things. The Cowboys go for two and they don't get it. So now it's a 24-16 game with just over 3 minutes left to go in the fourth quarter, and the Cowboys are down 8. Now they are driving, trying to pull this game out. The disaster of a night it's been for the Cowboys, because they're playing a team that's absolutely terrible in the Tampa Bay Buccaneers, the Cowboys still have a shot.
9: Yeah. I mean, look, he still has, you know, it's the greatest offense there is, he told you. And even if you don't have CeeDee Lamb at your disposal, you've got myriad receivers that have been on the hook for big plays. Javonte Williams has run the ball fairly effectively. But I did like, you know, it was a ball that got batted away before the Cowboys touchdown drive. But I like that they were aggressive, trying to just say, hey, we're running clock. So they turn it over. But it's the idea that, you know, you've got them on the ropes and that you can create havoc. And for the Cowboys, this is also showing you why the Bucs coming in were not good. And they were 8.5-point dogs, that they were going to give you an opportunity to come and steal the game.
7: So again, it's an 8-point lead for the Bucs. But I want to go back to the 2-point conversion, because I really don't understand why teams do this. You can sit here talking about analytics till you're blue in the face, where, hey, potentially you get, but you still have to execute it. If 58% of the team, you got to be one of those 58%. There's no reason to do that. I will go back to a tried and true philosophy of 2-point conversions that went back since they came into the NFL, you know, 25 years ago. You don't go for two until you have to. When you have to go for two, go for two. right? Because it's not, it's beyond going for two like it's it like it's in college football in overtime or anything else. This is, it doesn't make sense. I don't know why on a night where your offense is struggling and you finally put a good drive together, right? You get in the end zone. That's great. But your offense has been terrible all night. It's been terrible all night. And still, nope, we're going to go for two. And it was a bad play call. Prescott got flushed out of the pocket. Play never had a chance. And now you got to score. And then you get 92 point conversion. I don't know why you're going for two. If you want to go for two, if it's a 20, if you kick the score a touchdown here and then you kick the extra point and then you need a touchdown again anyway. If you want to go for two to try to win the game at that point, hey, go for it. I'm not going to rip you for going for two when you have one play to try to get 2.5 yards. And if you do, you win the game, right? I'm okay with that because that's about winning. Look, but I don't know why you would take that chance here, right? I don't, there's nothing you can tell me analytics wise or sabermetrics wise or anything else. And you get people on social media goes, this is why you do it this way all the time, because it doesn't work out. It doesn't work. Tell me teams that we have seen. Can you tell me off the top of your head any team we have seen in recent history that was down by two scores late, scored a touchdown, went for two and got it and won the game and wound up winning the game? No.
9: I'm sure I could do a search on it, and maybe there's an instance, but
7: how many,
9: nothing
7: how many
9: that stands
7: out. Teams
9: out.
7: Going for two, not getting it and losing? So many. So many.
9: But here, you're down 14. You finally got a nice drive. I mean, the only other drive where you looked like you were competent was the opening one, right? Where they went, what was it, 9 plays, 70 yards, took 4 minutes off the clock. Otherwise, you've been dominated. Time of possession. We were joking about it before, how much the Bucks held on to the football. Here's the rest of the drives. 5 plays, 12 yards, 227. 5 plays, 12 yards, 147. 3 plays, minus 5 yards, 37 seconds.
7: Yeah.
9: The field goal drive was
7: those
9: a minute 31.
7: Those are Jets-like possessions right there.
9: Oh, yeah, that's it.
7: Yeah.
9: 664. Okay, cool. 6 plays, 41 yards in that oddball tip drill interception. Then you had the fumble on the ensuing kickoff after the Bucks scored. Mm-hmm. So, no possession there.

0: the Cowboys are driving with less than 2 minutes left to go, what do? Do you try to race to get in the end zone? Because if you go for two and don't get it, you still have three timeouts left. You can maybe get the Bucs to punt. You get the ball one last time. Or are you playing, we don't want to give the ball the ball back to the Bucs. We're going to try to get down there and score. And we know we're going all in on a two-point conversion. Like, you're stuck trying to serve two different possibilities here because you went for two and didn't get it. And now it looks like that two-point conversion may not even come into play. Dak Prescott is picked by Anzalone on another tip ball over the middle. The Bucs have it first and 10 at their 12-yard line with a minute 16 left. Now, the Bucs are going to need to get a first down because the Cowboys do have all three of their timeouts. But that is a golden opportunity. The Cowboys, hey, another pass, two picks for him so far tonight where he threw the ball in the middle of the field. It bounces off a receiver up in the air, and it's picked off by the Bucs.
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0: Coming up next, are we talking about the most damaging and awful Cowboys loss in recent memory? Or are the Cowboys finding a way back into it? Oh, the drama is just getting started here on Thursday night. 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
1: Where's Mom here?
0: Jerome! Cowboys lost, Jerome! Watching you. The Tampa Bay Buccaneers, without Baker Mayfield, without a win, go into Dallas tonight and come out with a 24-16 victory. Bucky Irving salts it away moments ago with a first down run. He ran for 165 tonight. Jalen Daniels, again, looking like Jaden Daniels. And the Cowboys suffer what is their worst loss in a long time. Joining us now on the hotline to break it down, nobody better. NFL on Fox insider extraordinaire Jay Glazer. Jay, I did not have the Cowboys losing to Tampa Bay at home on Thursday night to a backup quarterback on my bingo card.
2: I don't even think the Buccaneers have that on their bingo card. You know, what makes it worse, Kang, is that the, man, kind of the morale in Tampa Bay hasn't been great. Certainly the output has not been great. And for the Buccaneers to come in and literally run all over them, yeah, absolutely demoralizing for the Cowboys. You know, and look, the defense was their issue last year. They bring a new coordinator in. Everybody's excited about him. He's from a great system. And, you know, it's not working for them again. And it's just kind of scratch your head, especially they have a bunch of run stuffers on the team. For them to get run over like that is, it's a huge, huge head scratcher, without a doubt.
0: Now, before we get into what could be next for the Cowboys after this, because Jerry Jones already warned them about excuses, how much of this can you put on? This is three games in 11 days, and one of them was in Rio, because they looked flat from the beginning of this game.
2: Yeah, I don't know if I put, they're not going to put that on it. It doesn't matter. They're not going to. You got to, hey, whatever your schedule is, that's what you got to do. And no, this is just, it was, it certainly looked flat, but the run defense, that's the thing that kind of mystifies me. They don't have, you know, the greatest pass rushers, but at least they have these run stuffers, and it's just not working. And for a team like the Buccaneers, where you're going, okay, all they can do is really run, because they got this rookie quarterback who didn't do much last week, so we should, you know, they're going to run, so let's load up. And to still get gutted like that, it's certainly inexcusable for them.
3: Couple of big breakdowns in coverage, no question about it, Jay. But, all right, so with all the talk that Jerry had had.
2: Real quick,
3: yep.
2: The quarterback on the other side, Jalen Daniels, it was like, what is going last week? I'm like, so, you know, I'm asking, you know, everybody in the Buccaneers, tell me about it. Then everybody loves him, but, you know, he's not really, you know, not that big, you know, not really great feet, like, not going to kill you in the run game, but he's got a great arm. He's a lot better on the run than I think he even thought. Like, some guys are just gamers, but everybody loves him. But what I do love about this rookie free agent, man, they kept saying, like, nothing bothers him. He's just, like, cool. Everybody loves him. He's just cool. Everything was calm for him. And it, for a guy like that, it was. It's like he had great calm under chaos tonight.
3: Well, they get their first win, a big one on the road. So, Jerry Jones, what do you think the reaction is here, Jay? Anything rash?
2: No, I don't think there'll be anything rash, but I think it's going to be it's not going to be the greatest place to go walking around here for the next couple of days. Luckily, they'll probably have off till probably Wednesday, I would say. Maybe, I don't know what their schedule is going to be. Obviously, it'll be a Thursday night game, but man, they got to do something where they've got to, you know, when I talk to the Cowboys too, they're like, hey, we're not worried about defense. Like, we got the right guy. Okay. We just, and I said, is this a thing of guys not knowing what they're supposed to do and just not doing it in the, you know, like, and I always tell this story about, and I think I've told it here about when the Giants, Strahan's here, when the Super Bowl, Steve Spagnuolo's defense gave up 40 points a game on average for the first two games. And they were like, it's just, we kind of knew what we were going to do. Like 95%, we weren't 100%. The guys weren't going 100%. So that one little step slowed them down. They're like, hey, we just got to go. And I asked the Cowboys that. They said, no, guys know what they're supposed to do. Like we have total confidence in the scheme and the players. It's going to mesh together. But man, they need to mesh together. Like yesterday.
0: Jay Glazer with us, Jason Smith, Mike Harmon live from the Fox Sports Radio studios. All right, Jay, outside of this game, big stuff going on this week. We saw Lane Johnson's retirement. They make a trade, you know, when they trade a former two-time Pro Bowler lineman. What are things like right now in Philadelphia? This seems like this week just came out of nowhere.
2: Yeah, well, the Lane thing is different than everything else. Right. So I'll get everything else first. And that's, look, there's a ton of injuries over there, as we know. I think Cam Jurgens is playing out of position. And then when he moved to guard, the guy who's playing the center, like, okay, well, you know, we want to get the best five out there. So the center, okay, we see a future here. Cam's just not working at guard. So So there's a huge value if they trade him. And I think it's $34 million, whatever it is. And he's a huge value as a center somewhere. And that's, you know, Baltimore certainly was in need. They got a bunch of injuries at center. So, you know, for them to get a two and a, I think it was a 2 and a 5. Was it 2 and 5? I forgot what it was. You know, for somebody who's playing out of position, they did a really good job on the Eagles end. It works great for the Ravens, which what they sorely need. But there was, man, there was so many injuries. And, you know, I came on this year and I was like, touting Jalen Hurts. Sam May has done a really good job. I was really impressed with how much he's really trying to be, he's put so much more work in and being a better teammate also, like really, you know, messing with guys and connecting. And like somebody said to me the other day, he's definitely a better teammate, but it's still the same result. It's still the same thing. And it's like, hey, man, we've had now how many offensive coordinators we keep going through. And it's no one ever points to like, hey, we got to hold accountable more, the quarterback more accountable. And it was just too many breakdowns on his end in that game against the Rams. Way too many breakdowns on his end. Now, if you want to shift gears to Lane, all right, Lane's a different situation. And you guys know how close I am with him. And I started training him in mixed martial arts in 2000 and his third year, going into his third year. And, you know, when he, 5 years ago when he had his issues and left the team, you know, obviously, you know, kind of leaned in a lane there and trying to help him. And it just goes to show like his mental health game. And, you know, Lane, when I trained him, he actually lived with me and my son. Like part of the deal was like, you can stay at my house, but you have to be my son's Manny. and he saw my mental health issues. But yet back then, still, when he had his issues, didn't feel safe enough or comfortable enough to tell me or anybody else. And now look how far we've come in those 5 years. So when he came back, I was like, he's like, you know, I was talking about being of service. You come on the air and tell the world what you're going through. And because I had just done it a year earlier, come forth with my issues. He was, I heard you and I agree. And yeah, let's do it. And when he did it, and it was so liberating for him. And he loved it. He and I have done a bunch of mental health talks together since. I think what people kind of forget is when we do come forward and we do try and lead the way for a lot of others with mental health issues and try and be leaders, that I think people think that we have our problems figured out. And it's not the case. Like, we're still works in progress. I still have way too many breakdowns than I ever wish I did. And I didn't sign up for it. I don't know when they're going to happen. Certain times I could tell, certain things trigger them. But a lot of times they just don't. I just wake up and I feel the sky's falling and the world hates me and I don't know why. And Lane goes through the same things. And I think with Lane, he has this thing where he just needs to be perfect. He feels he needs to be perfect. And as you get older as a player, it's harder and harder to live up to that. And he just doesn't want to let people down. So I do know, yeah, there was a lot. And he's talked to me a lot about, he thought about retiring in the past. He was trying to gut it out for his teammates. Kind of went back and forth. He thought he was able to do it. And man, it just woke up Sunday and he just wasn't there. And like, if you're at that position and you don't think you're all in for your teammates, you can't go. Like, that's it. You don't want a guy who's like, man, he's just, I'm not there between the ears. I'm up there in my heart. You can't go. And it's not fair to anybody else. And I know people have kind of put their thing, oh man, you know, happened the day of the game. Dude, we don't sign up for when it happens. Like, I don't know when it's going to happen. And it sucks when it does. And it's happened to me on many Sundays. Thank God I talk about it. And I have other fellow crazies in Fox and on Sunday who can grab me, like Howie Long, who go, hey, universe doesn't hate you, man. No one hates you. We're with you. And I can tell those guys stuff now. They'll turn to me and go, you okay? And breathe. Terry Bradshaw and I will just tell each other now, like, hey, man, I don't need to say anything, but I just want to tell someone who gets it. I'm not having a good day. Terry will tell it to me. I'll tell it to him. And I think people just think when we start talking about it, they expect it. Okay, now they're over it. We're not over it, man. We're just working on it publicly.
3: Appreciate it. Absolutely. Jay Glazer with us talking life, football, and just going 1-0 every day. Jay, you, happier things. You want to just share some text messages from Sean Payton about play calling?
2: That's not happy. Are you kidding me? I'm happy talking about Lane. I'm good with that, man.
3: No, no.
2: I'm proud of him. He's leading the way, man.
3: No, absolutely.
1: Have you talked to him since? Have you had any conversations with him in the last couple of days?
2: I'm gonna keep that with me.
1: Okay.
2: Yeah, because it's still a work in progress. Like, we're still going through stuff, and we've had some communication, but I'm just going to keep that all with me.
1: Okay.
3: See, I tried to bring the light of, you know, Sean Payton taking back play calling duties now.
1: Well,
3: Jay, what do you think the over under was on that?
2: Sean Payton having breakdowns because the offense not working is not happier. Trust me.
1: Oh, we just thought because, you know, you shared us the text messages with Mike Tomlin last
2: week. Yeah. Oh my God.
3: Yeah. So after 4 weeks, we're already at the point where he's decided to take it back. Slow starts.
2: Yeah, I've had other people on the team and they're actually reach out to me like, hey man, I know you talked to Sean, but he's got to do this. I'm like, yeah, it's just, you know, there's been communication there also. Like, the team is not adverse to this. And, you know, the interesting part was I've talked to Sean too. I'm like, hey, this happened to you in 2002 with Jim Fossil. And he said, you know, back then too, I still had to do the game plan. And Jim called the plays. He said it was the greatest lesson of my life. I had to go in there and just eat crow and make a game plan for him to call the plays and just, you know, let Jim take the glory and the team, which that's what I was doing it for. Like, we have to win. And he's hoping that, you know, obviously, Davis will have the same growth. But it certainly, man, Sean has told me all along, like, dude, I want this to work out. You think I want to be there till 2 o'clock in the morning doing game plans? No. Sean is a grinder. He's a grinder. He makes everybody else grind. So he's like, I don't want that. I want to be able to oversee the team at this point in his career. He's like, nobody wants it to work out more than me. And he kept insisting, guys, I thought this was going to happen a couple weeks ago, I'll be honest with you. I'm surprised he had this much patience. Knowing him, I'm really surprised he had this much patience.
1: He's on Twitter at Jay Glazer. That is at Jay Glazer. Jay, as always, we appreciate the football. We appreciate the personal. We appreciate the you. And thank you so much for bringing yourself to everything you do here at Fox, and it's awesome, man. Thank you so much.
3: We appreciate you, buddy.
1: All right,
3: I love
1: Jay Glazer. Do you think Howie Long's looking for a better Uber rating from Jay? Do you think?
3: I think there's some of that. I mean, because we did have, what was that, 2 years ago? It was like 4 or 5 times. We're like,
1: where Jay was.
3: And he'd be like, hey, Howie, you got anything to say to what I just said? That was brilliant, right?
1: Just to go back, because this is really funny, is that a couple of years ago, and I don't know why it happened this way, but Jay would call in and do his normal interview with us following the Thursday night game. And like 3 or 4 weeks in a row, he was driving. We'd hear another voice. And finally, Jay was like, that's Howie Long, my Uber driver. Like, they were leaving Fox together. And then Howie would jump on and say something. He's like, yeah, it's my Uber driver. He just wants a higher rating. So for like 3 or 4 weeks in a row, we had Jay and Howie on. And Howie's just, you know, saying stuff from just off the microphone.
3: Just responding to whatever Jay was telling us and getting in his ear. So, I mean, it's just a great family. I mean, Jay, the openness he's had with us all these years. You know, football, and then obviously talking about himself, talking Lane Johnson. I mean, you're not going to get that kind of insight and depth anywhere else. And I'm so appreciative that we have that relationship that he comes on and does that with us.
1: Yeah. This is the only show Jay comes on. This is the only, you hear him here. This is where it is. And we appreciate him coming on every week and talking football, life, family. All the best stuff, man. Jay's doing great, great things. We'll have more football coming up in a bit, but right now, let's try to find out what's true. We'll try to find out. We will find out. I'd say try to find out. She didn't have any more hot wings.
4: No,
1: so
4: I'm good.
1: Monsi Bolaños is okay and can tell us what's trending.
4: I'm starting to have feeling back in my mouth and my lips. And this is starting to feel back to normal. But am I 100%? No.
3: Play her.
4: There's still a little bit of heat coming out of my mouth. More heat than the Dallas Cowboys had all game. All of it. Thank you so much.
3: That was well done.
4: Thank you. Buccaneers do get their first win of the season, defeating the Cowboys in Dallas 24-16, and it really wasn't even that close. If you watch the game, the Cowboys did not look good. There was a pick six that Deron Bland should have had towards the end of the game, but it ended on an interception that went off the hands of Anzalone. Did I say that right? Off the hands. And that was Dak Prescott's second interception of the game. He ended 24 of 42, 316 yards, a touchdown, and two interceptions. Undrafted rookie quarterback Jalen Daniels for Tampa Bay was 19 of 25, 189 yards, and a touchdown. But Bucky Irving had 21 carries, 165 yards, and a touchdown. He also caught a touchdown pass. CeeDee Lamb did leave the second half with a quad injury and did get two catches for 9 yards. Thank you so much. George Pickens did have 9 catches for 130 yards and a touchdown, but Tampa Bay gets their first win of the season. Other news out of the NFL, Broncos head coach Sean Payton is taking over play calling duties from offensive coordinator Davis Webb. Commanders quarterback Jaden Daniels has been cleared and will start against the Giants in week 5 despite his elbow injury. Some of the players that did not practice on Thursday: Eagles running back Saquon Barkley, Eagles wide receiver Devontae Smith, Bengals wide receiver T. Higgins, Ravens quarterback Lamar Jackson, Bills wide receiver DJ Moore, Patriots cornerback Christian Gonzalez, Chargers wide receiver Ladd McConkey, 49ers wide receiver Mike Evans, just to name a few. Baseball still going on in Chicago. The Cleveland Guardians lead the White Sox 9-5. It is the bottom of the ninth inning in Chicago. Chicago does have a man on first base, have all their outs to go. It is a best of five series where Chicago leads it 2-1. So it's win or go home for Cleveland. And again, they are up 9-5. In hockey, there's two games going on right now. The Avalanche have extended their lead over the Flames. They're up 7-3 with less than 3 minutes to go in the third period. Late in the second period, where the Maple Leafs and the Golden Knights are tied at 3. Back to you.
1: Thank you very much, yes. Monsi. Coming up next, how big of a disaster was tonight for the Cowboys and what happens next? Hold on to your hats. That's next. 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
0: Every damn night.
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1: Well-dressed hobo.
0: Where the postmortem of the Cowboys' loss to the Tampa Bay Buccaneers. Oh boy, what a great last 24 hours for Tampa Bay, right? You had the Bucs win tonight. You had the Rays eliminate the Yankees. Hey, Tampa Bay is champion city right now,
2: living large.
0: But this loss, and I know that we can talk about hyperbole and prisoner of the moment. This is the worst Cowboys loss in quite some time. Like, I can't remember a loss this bad, not because of the final score, but this is a Cowboys team that 2 weeks ago was told mistakes won't be tolerated, right? Coming off the loss to the Ravens in Rio. Mistakes won't be tolerated. Jerry Jones making a big mistake, which we'll get to in a second, by going all in this early in the season on mistakes won't be tolerated. Okay. They show up tonight. They look flat for the first 3.5 quarters.
2: Sure.
0: Not enough to overcome Tampa Bay. Not enough to overcome a backup quarterback of an 0-4 team that had nothing going on. Nothing going on. And the Cowboys are playing at home, both teams on a short week, and the Cowboys have that kind of effort. This was a disaster for the Dallas Cowboys. An absolute disaster. Dak Prescott had the worst first 3.5 quarters that I've ever seen him have. Balls were bouncing off of receivers. They weren't accurate. They weren't moving the football. Dallas looked awful. And all you do is see Jerry Jones at the end of the game, where I've seen Jerry Jones at the end of losses, and he kind of gives you, you know, the disappointed face, but you get it. He slammed his hands on the table in front of him, got up and walked out. I'll tell you what, man, this loss is so disastrous. I'm not going to be surprised if some people aren't employed by the Cowboys anymore after tomorrow, because he went to the wall and said, mistakes, this won't be tolerated. Okay, now you lay the biggest egg in the world. It's one thing to lose in Rio to the Ravens and Lamar Jackson.
2: Sure.
0: You make a mistake near the end, your coverage. It's one thing to lose that game. When this was a gimme game, I mean, the Bucs have nothing going on. They're done. Their quarterback is done. They're thinking about, well, do we trade Mayfield in the offseason because we're going to pick in the top five, and maybe we'll get CJ Carr. Maybe we get Jeremiah Smith. This is where the Bucs are at right now. Todd Bowles is saying, I'm going to be a defensive coordinator somewhere after this year because I'm getting fired. Not keep me after this year. And now the Bucs win this game and they run all over Dallas after Jerry Jones had said, hey, you know what? I'm going to pick us up after the Rio week by going to trade for Joey Porter Jr. We're going to go get that guy. Now, he couldn't play tonight, obviously, but
2: yeah, it would have helped if he was available.
0: I'm going to go get this guy. And this is the effort that the Cowboys put forth. I don't know if it's Schottenheimer. I don't know if it's any of the other coaching staff. I don't know if there's going to be some players that lose gigs or get demoted or get cut. You see that happen, but something has to happen in Dallas simply because Jerry Jones set the bar by being the dad that puts the final warning to the kid saying, hey, if you don't get a better grade on a test this week, then bad things are going to happen. And the kid comes up with a 55. Maybe you don't want to. You thought, oh, I'm going to spur him on. He's going to get a 90 on his next test. But now he got a 55. And you already said, hey, no excuses. You can't get a 55. Now you have to do something big. Jerry Jones can't let this loss go, because now where do the Cowboys go? There's got to be some kind of accountability. And again, I don't know if it's Schottenheimer, assistant coaches, players, but something's got to happen because he put that out there. He laid the gauntlet down. And this is the effort that the Cowboys gave on a Thursday night at home against a team who was done for the season.
2: Allow me to retort. Okay, so you go to the Dallas schedule at this point, win, loss, win, loss, loss. Or loss, win, loss, win, loss. Sorry. So Giants, Washington, two right off the jump. Then you have the Baltimore, the Houston game that you win, and we're still trying to figure out what the hell the Houston Texans are. I mean, also in an act of desperation, D'Amico Ryan saying he's taking back play calling on the defensive side of things and the schematics. But For the Cowboys and Jerry Jones, I just have one question for you.
0: Okay.
2: Does he love Schottenheimer anywhere near as much as he loved Jason Garrett? Because he used to say things about Jason Garrett. We can't be having this. This can't go on. And how many years was that guy there? That's the thing I question with Jerry, because we've had some big proclamations from him in the past.
0: Yeah.
2: And then ultimately it's like, nah, there's nothing.
0: But the thing is, as you get older, you get more impatient, right?
2: Sure.
0: That's generally the case in life when, hey, I got patience. Then as you get older, you realize, okay, how much time do I have? 15 years left, 20 years. Generally, in any form of a way of life, when that happens, okay, I'm a little bit less patient. And the fact that he went on the diatribe that he did after the Rio game, he went out, traded for Joey Porter Jr., like something else has to happen because you've done a couple
2: all
0: of
2: I
0: things.
2: All I can say is that guy better have been really sick to go to be sent home. gotta have a game, but like they were listless. Were they all sick too? Because they were terrible.
0: Look, it was three games in 11 days, and one of the games being in Rio certainly did him no favors because they looked flat. But look, Jay Glazer, you know, said, listen, the game's on the schedule.
2: No, you gotta show up. You got 17 games.
0: And this, it's not like they asked you, hey, Cowboys, guess what? You gotta play the Bills on Thursday night. That's a little bit too much to ask. This is a give. This is, we're handing you a win. We're handing you a win. This is Tampa Bay.
2: 8.5 point spread. Even without Porter, you thought the defense would be able to make plays, and all you saw was a comedy of errors, right? Couple of big broken plays. You had the big Irving run. You had the Tez Johnson standing by himself doing jumping jacks like he was Jamie Tartt going, I would like the ball. Please give me the ball. And then he was able to go waltzing into the secondary clean and free. But Bucky Irving looked like the guy from the first 4 weeks of his rookie season tonight.
0: Yeah.
2: Like, you want to talk about resurrecting hey, that guy was pretty good a couple years ago. This is pretty exciting. The Cowboys, it was awful.
0: It's embarrassing top to bottom. When they have, you have no threat throwing the football. Jalen Daniels, a heroic night for the kid coming in and playing as well as he did, but this should have been a Cowboys walkover.
2: You know what though?
0: This should have been a Cowboys PR. Hey, guess what? Hey, come root for the Dallas Cowboys. Look at us win games like this.
2: I gotta say this though. I mean, my tight end's gotta catch the damn ball. I mean, that second interception, that goes right through his hands. Mm. Come on, man.
0: We'll have more on this game coming up next. Jerry Jones is meeting the media and speaking. We'll tell you what he said and the latest on the Guardians and the White Sox. Fox. We are Fox Sports.
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10: 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O'Neill is going back, looking up. See you later! A 3-run home run for Jose Altuve. And it's 5-0 Astros.
11: How about a 3-run jack for your 1,500th hit of your career? 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
11: 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Did Bregman get it? 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
16: In baseball, the Guardians are still alive.
17: 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Kwan makes the running catch. Ball game. And there will be another ball game. Cleveland wins it here tonight by a final score of 9-5.
16: Cleveland Clinic, Guardians Radio Network. You just heard it. Guardians are still alive. They forced a game 5 that's going to be on Saturday in Cleveland. Time is still TBD. Jose Ramirez for Cleveland homered and ended with 3 RBI in the win. In the NFL, Buccaneers get their first win of the season after defeating the Cowboys in Dallas 24-16. Bucky Irving had 21 carries, 165 yards, a touchdown, and he caught a touchdown pass from undrafted rookie quarterback Jalen Daniels, who ended 19 of 25 for 189 yards and that touchdown. I'm Monty Bolaños.
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0: Now we're going to hear from Jerry Jones coming up in a minute, meeting the media, following the Cowboys' incredibly disappointing loss tonight.
1: He's the daddy.
0: To the Tampa Bay Buccaneers. But very first, I wouldn't be the person I am. There's still another game, Ty shirt. Still another game.
3: Is there?
0: There is.
3: You sure?
0: I have to do a wellness check on the
2: man on my left.
0: You
2: know it's all your fault, though, Jason.
0: How's it my fault?
2: Really?
0: How's it my fault?
2: Really?
0: I didn't say the White Sox are going to win the World Series. What did I do? I didn't say anything. But I got to check in.
2: Very good feelings. Are you good?
0: Okay, it's not over.
2: They're going to win. They're winning. Jerk. Your fault. All you.
0: Okay, hang on.
2: Anything like you glom onto people's teams and you murder them time and time again. Okay. Look what you did to the city of Detroit. All You've done it twice. Right. You did it to the Lions and you did it to the Pistons. And now you're putting that voodoo on. You picked the Chargers to win the Super Bowl.
0: I did not pick the Chargers.
2: And Justin Herbert, like, to be like a superhero. And now you got Jim Harbaugh wanting to fight everybody. Your fault.
0: Okay. All right.
2: Putting your misery into your Mets. Okay. Everything else. I got Knicks. Everybody else sucks. So you put that voodoo on us.
0: Okay.
3: Jason, you want to hear what Will Venable said?
0: Okay.
3: Do you know who that is?
0: Yeah.
3: I can educate you.
0: Yes. No, I know.
3: He's the manager of the White Sox.
0: Yeah, no, I know.
3: Okay.
0: I just, when you ask me if I want to hear sound from an athlete, because I know
3: it's not an athlete.
0: I know that.
3: It's a manager.
0: When a sports figure.
3: Yes.
0: When you ask me if I want to hear something from a sports figure, I'm immediately suspicious.
3: Why?
0: Because you don't know anything.
3: How do you know?
0: Because you tell me you don't.
3: I'm telling you,
2: he's been playing a dullard for years.
0: Who's that tight end for the Pats that was great? Now he works for Fox.
3: Are you talking about Gronkowski?
0: Yeah, Gronkowski. Yeah.
3: I love him.
0: Anyway, go ahead.
3: So great syrup, too.
2: Yeah, no, composer.
0: It is. Yeah. Sure. Yeah.
3: You want to hear what he said, though?
0: The fifth movement was great. Yeah.
3: This was directly after the loss.
0: I'm really...
3: On field. Asked him, how's this going to go?
2: You ready what he said?
0: Okay. All right.
19: It's over, Johnny. It's over.
3: Sorry, Mike.
0: I love the fact that you.
2: But that's a me. That's not him.
0: Okay,
3: I said sorry, Mike.
0: I love the fact that I'm sure you Googled White Sox manager to get the name to then say,
3: "Of course,
0: do you want to hear what will?" And then you said to Frostburg, "Is it Venable? Is it Venable? Is it Vulnerable?
2: Is it Vrabel?
0: Is it Voluble?
3: Vrabel?
0: Is this the Rossini guy? No. Okay, different guy. Okay, got it.
3: Why you gotta bring up Rossini?
0: This is Will Venable. Wait.
3: Why'd you bring up Diana?
0: Okay. Now, it wasn't Max Venable. All right.
2: Dirty Diana.
0: Okay.
3: Just, so dirty.
0: Okay.
3: What?
0: Very good. Very good. That went a lot better than I thought it was going to go.
3: Thank you.
0: Yeah, no, it went
3: What'd
0: a lot.
3: What did you think
0: better.
3: I was going to do?
0: I don't know. Hence my getting a little nervous.
2: It was getting hot.
3: Yeah.
2: When you like those wings.
3: What was I going to do?
0: I mean, this is like...
3: Do you have your hand over the dump?
0: This is like, what if I came up to you and I just said, because I can't even do it. What if I just said something incredibly insightful about anime? You would go, well, hey, do you want to hear what Omega Charges Art is worth right now? And like, I don't know. But if I said something smart in anime, you would go, whoa, Jason, what is this?
3: I'd be worried about? This is like Kay Adams' new face.
0: Oh, wow.
3: Yeah.
0: Okay.
2: That's bad.
0: Okay. All right. See, I let this go on too long.
2: Maybe a bridge too far.
3: No, it's kind of like the whole Dirty Diana Michael Jackson thing.
2: You're not coming back from that. Moonwalk that one back.
0: Yeah, no.
3: Just remember, Jason.
0: Yeah.
3: Surgery, bad.
0: Yeah. Okay. Let's
3: proof of it.
0: Yeah, let's move. We're going to move on.
3: Okay.
0: We're going to move on past Will Venable and being over John. And I'm going to do what I said I was going to do from the beginning. And that is just have a wellness check on my friend to my left. But before
2: Bob.
0: No, I know. But let me just say, because I want to just, you know, I got to do the Billy Bean and Moneyball. Okay. Whoa. My turn. I never said it was the era of good feeling for the White Sox. I said it was the era of good feeling for the Bears.
2: And me.
0: It is. Yes. Because you're still a Bears fan, and the Bears are the best team in the NFL. So I did not say
2: that. They're on the medal stand, yeah.
0: I said your White Sox are a great story. It's also a bad story because the fact the White Sox are where they are makes me go, what the hell have the Mets and other teams been doing for the last 2 years that the White Sox can go from 121 losses to this place? But I want to make sure you're okay. Clearly you're not, so let's talk about it. Because I know tonight's game, watching the errors and various mental mistakes made by the White Sox. I believe all 9 runs were unearned. I know that took a lot out of you.
2: A lot of toll.
0: Yeah.
2: Yeah, I mean, okay. when the number of walks you issue is some multiple of your strikeouts.
0: Yeah, that's as
2: and equal to the number of times you strike out. Another 12 for the White Sox tonight.
0: A lot of strikeouts.
2: Coming after the 19 strikeout performance last night.
0: Lozinski struck out 3 times. Yeah, it was a tough night. It was tough.
2: Why you got to drag my guy? They called me the baby bull. I was kind of big, and I had a big ass like he did.
0: Dick Allen struck out 3 times.
2: Legend, 72 MVP.
0: Very tough. Yes.
2: Greatest Sports Illustrated cover of all time. Cigarette in the dugout.
0: Yeah, no, it's
2: legend.
0: Yeah, no, that's legendary.
2: Hall of Famer.
0: But I know you're not doing well right now.
2: No. This was a tough one to watch, right? Game of inches as it is. That ball had eyes. We saw it with Joe Adell and the triple yesterday. You see it today is you're trying to get out of the first inning. You walk the bases full and you've got to go to the bullpen. And it was a bullpen game, but the fact that you had to go so quickly, 2/3 of an inning, Hagen Smith trying to give you everything he had. Fetty came in solid, not spectacular. A couple of home runs leave the ballpark eventually, and then it becomes a conga line in that 6th inning that would never end.
0: Okay, so you won the first 2 games on the road.
2: Mm-hmm.
0: You've lost the last 2 games at home.
2: 6th time in Major League Baseball history that's happened.
0: How do you feel going into Game 5?
2: I feel great about it, Bob.
0: Do you? Tell me the truth. Don't. I mean,
2: I don't know. Okay. Like it's one of those.
0: Because I'd feel terrible. I'm just being honest. No, I'd feel absolutely.
2: I'm
0: awful.
2: Numb after watching these last 2 nights. Are you kidding me?
0: And I'd think I'm going to spend Game 5 hate watching.
2: No, I'd Saturday. There might be some of that.
0: And I'm sorry I can't pick you up. But do you want me to be real? You want me to lie to you and tell you everything is great?
2: No. I don't want you to like.
0: Man.
2: No, you.
0: You just lost 2 games at home.
2: Yeah.
0: You had the wrong person throwing out the first. No, it should have been the Pope.
2: Well, the first one.
0: And where has the Pope been? Oh, by the way, where has the Pope been? Usually would have had this series in a sweep already.
2: Pope's got a lot of stuff to do.
0: He could spend 5 seconds coming to the
2: field.
0: Today
2: we got Brendan Hunt.
1: What's important, Mike?
0: It's good to get Coach Beard out there.
1: Being in Rome or the White Sox?
2: I think there were plans to get him in for a future.
0: And CJ, clearly the White Sox could be roaming the offseason if they don't win another game soon.
2: TJ. How'd you like this pen stuck in your neck?
0: You want me to be real, and I'm being like, this is where, like, like Ted Lasso, where, hey, sometimes we just talk, we don't like the conversation, but it's real.
2: No, like, you have to go through it.
0: I don't feel good for you.
2: No,
0: man.
2: The last couple, and this was the thing, talking about the Guardians down the stretch as we did in the regular season, long before anybody cared about the division, because, the show is, partial ownership. You get to watch me live and die with the White Sox. 9-1 down the stretch. A lot of last minute heroics. That's what this team does. They string together hits. Ramirez with the huge home run. As soon as it was hit, I'm glad I didn't break any of the cameras or televisions. Because you saw the look of hate in my eyes.
0: Yeah, no. I get it.
2: And my heart rate raised quite a bit. Probably not good for my blood pressure at all.
0: Yeah, no. Look, now the reason I say this is I don't feel great for you is that, like, it's not that you just lost tonight. It's that the White Sox bullpen has been really good.
2: They got worked a lot, though.
0: Really good. Yeah. But now tonight you saw it was all 9 runs were off the bullpen. So now the Guardians, they're feeling great feasting off of you guys tonight going into Game 5. Like, that's what I mean when I just don't feel like, hey, you lost this game, go back. But this was the big strength, right? This doesn't happen to you guys.
2: But yeah, I mean, you had the opportunity, several squandered. I mean, you go back, first inning on their side was one. White Sox had a couple of other opportunities. You had a leadoff walk and then 3 straight guys struck out, without really putting up good at bats, right? That's what you're talking about, extending at bats at this point, and that's been the hallmark for all the teams that have advanced, right? Forcing the guy into pitch 8 of an at bat, and then him making a mistake.
0: Yeah.
2: White Sox were not very good at that. They had the one chance for the monster inning when my guy Sam got hit in the ass, and it looked like things were gonna keep going, and just like that, it abruptly stopped.
0: But dude,
2: the scoring ended until Vargas hits the home run at the end.
0: In the field tonight, you look like the Yankees. Like, you looked like the Yankees tonight.
2: Well, I don't think we got credited with
0: I don't know how you
2: that
0: don't.
2: The White Sox got credited with three or four errors.
0: I mean, there are three.
2: The dive by Montgomery is still one that's going to live in infamy of what exactly did he see and not. It's kind of like going back to the wall. I don't know. Let's drag Mesa in this.
0: Okay.
2: When you go back to the wall and your gloves closed at the wall before the ball's even descending to where you are.
0: Sure.
2: And people were still trying to argue that you were somehow going to catch it. It still seems... what's it? Fuzzy math.
0: Yeah.
2: To me. But no, this one hurt because, again, bullpen's been relied on a lot.
0: Mm-hmm.
2: It's a bullpen game, and they worked heavy, a lot of heavy pitch counts. Give Cleveland all credit. They're very patient at the plate.
0: Yeah. Yeah. I mean, this was, I didn't see this coming. You know,
1: I did the second you put it out there.
0: What did I put out there, Frostburg?
1: That the White Sox are looking good?
0: Well, come on. I wasn't the only person. They were up 2-0 when
1: the first two games.
0: No,
1: but it doesn't matter when anybody else says it. Only when you do.
0: I said it's the era of good feeling for the Bears. It's the era of good feeling
1: second
0: for the Bears.
1: Second you said that.
0: Nah, the Bears are fine.
1: They're doomed.
0: Yeah,
2: they're not fine.
1: They're far from fine after that.
2: Manunga's got the worst injury you could possibly have, then on an injury sheet sounds like it's made up.
1: Got Manungai.
0: Look, that's not on me.
2: No, it's all your fault.
0: The weekday is not on me.
2: No, you keep it's like you built a little thing that you now pray against all my stuff.
0: weekdays are not on me unless it's baseball.
1: Jason, do you know how you get Manungai?
0: How do you get
2: careful?
0: No, I think I know what he's going to say. Just by knowing Frostburg for the past 15 years, I know exactly what he's going
1: to
0: say.
1: I didn't even need to.
0: No, I know. You're talking about Bob's Pillow?
1: Jokes write themselves.
2: Anyway, game five's on Saturday.
0: Hey, guys. Jay got a thing in his eye. So I don't feel great about you, but you do have Sean Burke going, and you know how much I love Sean Burke, the goalie. You have Sean Burke going, so I'm rooting for you. And you have Sean Burke going. So I'll be hearing Brass Bonanza and a little bit of Lenny Kravitz and thinking about your number one, Sean Burke. Like I'm excited for that for
2: one
0: you.
2: On the road before, you can do it again.
0: Yeah.
2: So, yeah. It's a dogfight for game five.
0: If the opposing pitcher was Jason Mazzotti or Brandon Bussey, I would say, well, then I don't feel great for you. But you have Sean Burke going, so I feel pretty good about that.
2: Well, fair enough.
0: Yeah.
2: And it's not like starting pitching is exactly the hallmark of the Guardians.
0: No, that is true. Although, how many strikeouts for Williams in the last
2: that's the guy you don't want to see.
0: How many did he have? He got the last three outs tonight, too.
2: Yeah. Yeah, but now he's spent, they tell me.
0: I mean, that just for a second, for your game five pitcher to come in and get the final three outs tonight when it looked like, hey, this is going to be a game. We don't need you in the ninth inning. Oh, wait, we need you in the ninth inning because the White Sox stringing some hits together here. To get those last three outs and I'm showing up for game five, like, wow. Like, if you have money on the LDS, the ALDS MVP, I gotta think it's even flip side of even money on Gavin Williams, because if they win this game on Saturday, he's going to win it.
2: Let's see, ALDS.
0: You know what, Ramirez is having a good last couple of games, but wow. I mean, Williams, the first game he had, closing out tonight, if he closes out game
2: five. No, he was insane. Yeah. No question.

0: It's over, Johnny.
1: What's wrong
0: it's
1: with
0: over.
1: You? Ah, hey, ah. All right, so Jason Smith, Mike Harmon, live from the Fox Sports Radio studios. Coming up next, well, there you go. That's how wellness checks go here on Fox Sports Radio. We will hear from Jerry Jones and the latest on the Cowboys debacle on Thursday night. That's next. 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

0: best friend Mike Harmon.
1: It's over, Jenny. 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
2: You know what's too bad?
0: What's that?
2: That we don't have Morosi on, because he'd try to pick me up.
0: Yeah, well, no.
2: He'd be all positive for me.
0: Listen,
2: not I. Not you.
0: I'm positive when there's something to be positive about. Just, you know, I'm not saying the door's closed for the White Sox after tonight, but still, man, dude, you blew a 2-game lead at home. Your bullpen, which has been your strength, got worked, and now the bullpen's exhausted going into Saturday. I mean, you have Sean Burke, who's one of the best goalies of the 90s, on the mound for you. Like, I feel good for you from that perspective.
2: Well, Ben has pitched a lot of innings, no question about it.
0: Boy, Ramirez is heating up. Guardians have all the momentum, and, you know, Williams has had a great series. So, yeah, I mean, I'm being realistic.
2: Nah, there's no thing as momentum. There's 48 hours.
0: The best thing anyone can always be, and I'm being serious about this, is that the best thing you can always ask for, and I see this online all the time, like going, hey, what's the right thing to say when a boss says to you, where do you see yourself in 5 years, right? The best thing I can tell you now, being in doing this business, whatever business you're in, really, but doing this now in radio and TV and everywhere for the last 30, you know, better part of the last 30 years, is that I can tell you that the one thing you want from a boss, a manager, someone who is your direct report at work, the number one thing you want that you should get is the truth. Don't always tell me things are great when they're not. I'm a professional now. I'm an adult. I can take good news. I can take bad news. I can take constructive news. The best thing you can always do is be truthful. Just tell me the truth. Don't lie to me. Don't tell me something else. That's just going to upset me. But just tell me the truth. The truth is the best thing you can always ask for in any job. And that's why when we talk about this, I tell you the truth. I'm not saying you can't win. I'm saying that. Boy, this was you were home and just needed to win.
2: Home teams, 18-21 all time in game five.
0: Hope was nowhere.
2: Pope's like, you know, a deity.
0: What else?
2: Everywhere.
0: Well, he's the Pope. What else does the Pope have going on that's more important than 5 seconds of making sure the White Sox win?
2: You don't think the Pope gave it its time?
0: 5 seconds. No, I think, because we'd know.
2: Hey.
0: We'd know.
2: Have you never heard the Garth Brooks song, Unanswered Prayers? Some of God's greatest gifts. All the things you ask for that you say, why didn't I get this? And then 5 years later, the truth is revealed.
0: But you're praying to the God who loves the White Sox. You're not just praying to a God that goes, I don't know what baseball is. You're praying to God who loves the White Sox. Hey, how about a little something for us? It's a tiny little bit here.
2: Said I didn't do enough.
0: Just saying, I didn't do enough. You're really jumping into it out now. What? See, I can tell that something is wrong with you. Something's going on here.
2: Just general agitation.
0: Good. That's what we call a segue. Speaking of general agitation, Jerry Jones just got done meeting the media following the Cowboys' incredibly embarrassing loss to the Tampa Bay Buccaneers on Thursday night. At least, hey, I'll tell you the truth there. You did not suffer the worst loss on Thursday night in sports. Even though it was
2: my brother, Susan, all our friends and family that were there in attendance, and they saw that sixth inning.
0: Oh, I mean, okay, not the colloquial we, but I mean, like in the world of sports, you did not.
2: Oh, not even
0: the worst
2: loss on Thursday night. I mean, medal stand, but right now more bronze than
0: okay. Yeah,
2: because remember the other guy can't jump anymore.
0: Oh yeah, no, we fired.
2: And
0: they
2: fell down. Yeah.
0: That's even better for you because it goes Cowboys.
2: Well, what about the face?
0: It goes Cowboys, Embiid, White Sox. Cowboys, Embiid, White Sox. That's your order.
2: You're just cutting off the conversation there?
0: Yep.
2: You're not even opening that door.
0: Cowboys, Embiid, White Sox. So the Cowboys, I mean, this is the worst Cowboys loss in a long years. How embarrassing this was. An 0-4 team with a backup quarterback that had hardly any experience. This was a gimme game. This is the equivalent of, hey, Michigan paid Western Michigan all that money to come here. Michigan paid, Appalachian State all that money to come and beat us.
2: Here's 1.2 million here.
0: Like the Cowboys did. They paid the Tampa Bay Buccaneers all that money to come in and beat them on Thursday Night Football for their first win of the year. So here's Jerry Jones, who met the media a few moments ago, dealing with
3: extraordinarily disappointing. there to tell.
2: Hold on a second. Is he riding off with the Sons of Anarchy?
0: I don't know. They got him on the back of a motorcycle.
4: Even John started the Harley.
2: It's like, he's going to a rally? Hey, we're going to Sturgis.
5: Here's the thing. I think the Hunnam kid is gonna kill Peg Bundy, and it's gonna be Rose Red's gonna be the episode. Then the Thing is gonna show up at the end driving a truck.
2: Hurry up, man!
5: The Hunter kid's gonna drive right into it. And meanwhile, the guy who played in the Beauty and the Beast on a television show, he's gonna get it in season 5. Make sure to run over down.
3: Basically, were very physical. I thought both their fronts. Was really surprised how well they ran the ball, how they ran it between the tackles. That was surprising. And we thought if they were going to run it, they'd do it outside. And thought we'd put it on the quarterback's shoulders, their staff, their quarterback, all their players. Got a great victory here tonight, and it was a tough loss for us.
0: You know what I like is that in the last, 15 seconds, twice, Tyshire just put in a little bit of a motorcycle
2: a little extra,
0: just, really low under it. I hope you got to hear that. That's like the extras. You know, hey, there's some hidden features here in the DVD. So we turn the motorcycles off, and Jerry Jones is surprised how they ran the football between the tackles, which is really only one of two ways you can run the football. You either run between the tackles or outside the tackles. We know Jerry Jones knows about stopping the run, right? That's why, he traded Micah Parsons to get more run stuffers.
2: Well, he wasn't really a run guy. So, I mean, that, in theory, should have been a win.
0: He said, what was the phrase Frostberg? He said he's extraordinarily disappointed.
2: Yeah, extraordinarily.
0: In the game tonight.
2: Yeah.
0: Is that what he said? Extraordinarily disappointed.
4: Outside of the bad words that were said?
0: Yeah.
4: Yes.
5: Did real extraordinary. I can't even, look.
4: He said really bad words like Dak.
0: Yeah.
2: 5.1 yards per carry allowed coming into the game.
0: Let me give you, we talked about the doom and gloom for the Cowboys, right? Because there's nothing good right now. Because as we said, Jerry Jones decided to go all in and challenge the Cowboys after the loss to the Ravens. And now, where do you go? It's a 17-game regular season. It's 18 weeks. You got to know when to put your foot on the pedal and when to ease off it a little bit. And coming back from Rio, he decided to say, I'm playing that card now. No excuses. This, you could tell how mad he was. I get it. I understand it was a bad loss. It's also, you're still in September. And you got to have a place to go because the NFL season's longer than it's ever been. You can't go from 0 to 60 right away. Because now what do? This is worse than what happened in Rio. Rio was, you want to talk about the very end of the game and what happened and how you blew the final possession by getting too cute when you tried to score. You took yourself away from scoring a touchdown. You kicked it in the end zone. I don't think that's that big a deal as it is how badly you defended the pass from Lamar Jackson. But that was bad. This is worse than that because this was a win that you should have gotten. Cowboys going to Rio to play the Ravens. That's a toss up game. Mm-hmm. How do you travel? Who still has gas in the tank at the end? This is a game that was, this is a homecoming game. This is like getting your ass kicked on homecoming night. Boy, they came in and really beat us. We thought we were going to win tonight. We scheduled the easiest opponent we could. This is worse, but now there's nowhere to go if you're the Cowboys because you already threatened, which is why I say Jerry Jones has to have something big coming, right? Whether it's shot Naeem, someone's going to lose a job, get waived, get demoted. Something big is happening. Maybe it's Schottenheimer. Maybe it's something on the offense. Maybe it's an assistant coach. Whatever it is, it's going to be something. But the flip side of it is this. The NFC East stinks.
2: But that's it.
0: The NFC East stinks. As positive as I've been about the Giants, this is still a Giants team playing without their quarterback who started out having a great season. I told you things are going to be good for the Giants for a while, and they will be in the playoff hunt mainly because of their schedule. They're not going to suddenly be world beaters. They're going to eventually play teams that are a little bit better than the Titans and the Cardinals, and then it's going to be a fight. So, but as much as I like them and not quitting and staying in it, let's be honest, they're going to be around a 500 team all season. The Commanders, you have no idea what you're getting from them from week to week. Maybe they look good. Maybe they don't. Maybe Jaden Daniels is a quarterback. Maybe he's not. Maybe the head coach is going to keep his job. Maybe he's not. The Eagles, you see the problems. When we said a week and a half ago, the Eagles have problems, I feel like this is on me because now you look what you traded away a lineman.
4: Absolutely
0: you had,
4: on you.
0: You had people on social media going, are the Eagles tanking? Right? Like Lane Johnson, we talked about him with Jay Glazer mm-hmm. going through the mental health issues that he is, stepping away from the game. The Eagles, to keep it on the field, they have problems. I don't know if this season ends and Jalen Hurts is their quarterback next year.
2: Well, because you got injuries all over the place, right? Bigsby's on IR.
0: Barkley's hurt.
2: You look at Devontae Smith's missed time. Yep. Goddard's finally back, but what percentage of him was back coming into the year, let alone injuries now? You talk about the offensive line, trading Juergens away, and Lane Johnson probably was in his last year. We talked about that. But these are still problems. Here's the offensive line you've always had steady, and they have a couple of young guys they like. That's all fine and good. That's not multiple Pro Bowler, and they traded
0: by the way, new system as well that everybody's got to get used to.
2: Another new offensive coordinator. Eventually, something's got to give. You come into this game, right? They end up losing 24-16. Coming in out of week four, they had 40 more points scored than the Giants, 47 points more scored than the Eagles, and 34 points more than the juggernaut that is the Washington Commanders. Now, the Commanders have also given up nearly as many points as the Cowboys here. But to your point, it is a mess in the division. So you need to just play competent football. And this is one that you can't give away. All right, you have Green Bay next. They got the Bears on Sunday, one of the big Fox games. And then the following week, you've got those said Eagles. So this was one that you needed to win. 8.5-point favorite, and I like the homecoming analogy. Selling $20 tickets to the party level, I'm sure was in vogue. And instead, you're looking around going, this Daniels kid's pretty good. Bucky Irving's running like his hair's on fire. And we can't stop him for anything. Like, Jerry Jones, I mean, this is about as angry as the way he said it was extraordinarily.
0: And that's why I think something's coming. Something big is coming because he can't just let it go and say, well, we'll get back at it.
2: Brings Jimmy Johnson back.
0: Oh, Jimmy Johnson back. Maybe Troy Aikman takes over as head coach of the Cowboys.
2: Ooh. Well, he doesn't have a contract with ESPN.
0: Yeah, Bring Troy right in. Sure. Yeah. Now, Frostberg, you got something on how bad tonight was for the Cowboys?
4: You want to know how bad things were for
0: how bad was it tonight? How bad were things for the Cowboys?
4: Dak was on his way walking in the locker room. Just how bad were things?
0: How bad?
4: An AT&T employee, AT&T Stadium employee, said embarrassing out loud to Dak's face as he was walking by.
0: You're kidding.
4: And Dak Prescott looks at him with the ultimate death stare.
0: This is real.
4: This is an AT&T Stadium employee.
0: Whoa, that happened?
4: Ready?
0: Ow.
4: And Dak is giving him this death stare.
0: Whoa. Whoa. See, that's something where, like I said last night, man, is stuff like this real? Is stuff like this
4: an AT&T Stadium employee?
0: Yeah, I'm watching it right now that you said it because it's just gone out here. Yeah, Dak is walking by. And he's walking by himself.
4: He can't believe himself that somebody said that to him.
0: You hear a guy say embarrassing, and Dak keeps walking, and he turns back to look at the guy that says embarrassing. Wow.
4: That guy's for sure getting fired.
2: Yeah, I was going to say, that guy's not gonna be there anymore.
0: Well, what if it's Stephen Jones? I think maybe he'll keep the job.
4: I'm pretty sure he left on his Harley.
2: Hey, well, they sent someone back to go talk to said employee.
0: Steven, I need you to go down there and tell Dak how embarrassing that
4: was. You guys have been watching football for how long? I've never seen a stadium employee say something like this to the quarterback, ever.
0: No. I mean, or I've never seen it where it's been publicized. Like, I don't know if someone has said something in the past to a guy walking
4: by. The quarterback of the team turns around in his home stadium?
0: Come on, man. You saw Newman say, nice game, pretty boy, to Keith Hernandez.
2: Oh, nicely done. That's a good pull right there. But yeah, I mean, they actually sent one of the guys back.
0: Go find out who that guy is.
2: Front.
4: I'm telling you, that guy's done.
2: Go find right, Dak. So there's two guys from the staff walking in front of Dak. After that said, one of the guys turns around and bolts back to go, all right, who said that?
4: 100%.
2: Walks all the way back down.
0: That is insane. Wow. Well, so I thought things were, well, no, showing you there's no such thing as rock bottom because the Cowboys have hit it saying, no, give me a better shovel. I can dig deeper. I can dig deeper right here.
2: Digger.
0: Woo. Time now to find out what's trending in the wide world of sports from the only person maybe more upset that AT&T employee in Texas Stadium because she had both Dak Prescott and CeeDee Lamb on her fantasy team tonight. It's Monty Bolaños.
6: Yeah, should I also add that I had the Cowboys defense? I just didn't want to add injury to insult.
0: Wow. Well, you know what? It's a free week for you then. Just, you know what? You have a stress-free Sunday because you know you're not going to win.
6: No, good times, though. Good times. This is part of the NFL, right? Wanting to, like, kill yourself? Okay. All right. Guardians. Wait. Let's go back to the NFL. I was going to go to baseball because I do have sound. I know the story is always in the losing locker room, as Ben Maller likes to say. But Jalen Daniels, the undrafted rookie quarterback that got the Buccaneers their first win of the season after defeating the Cowboys in Dallas 24-16. There's been a lot of videos after he was on the table with the crew from Amazon Prime. His mom goes out there and they have like this really sweet moment. Here's what he had to say after, and I'm sure there's a lot of sound, but here's a little bit of Jalen Daniels.
7: I look at myself as if I'm a UDFA rookie going out there and just trying to be able to make plays. At the end of the day, I know where I came from, and I think that's key, being able to remember where you came from. Obviously, you don't want to harp on the past. You don't want to look too far in the future. You want to stay where your feet are, but you have to be able to remember who you are and where you come from, because at the end of the day, I think that's my main motivation and why I continue to keep being the person I am.
6: He's got to be on such a high right now that trying to stay grounded has...
0: He just walked into Dallas and beat the Cowboys on national television.
6: And beat them. Like, didn't just get lucky and get a win here. Like, actually beat them. He ended 19 of 25, 189 yards, and a touchdown that went to Bucky Irving, who also had 21 carries to go along with 165 yards and a touchdown on the ground. CeeDee Lamb did leave in the second half with a quad injury and ended with two catches for 9 yards. Other news out of the NFL. Broncos head coach Sean Payton is taking over the play calling duties from offensive coordinator Davis Webb. Commanders quarterback Jaden Daniels has been cleared. He's going to start against the Giants in week 5 despite that elbow injury. Bears running back Kyle Manungai has toe turf that could cost him 1 to 2 games. He's not been ruled out for Sunday's game against the Packers, but he did miss his second straight practice today. And other Bears running back DeAndre Swift was limited in practice today. In the WNBA, Las Vegas Aces star Asia Wilson won her 5th MVP, her 3rd straight MVP, but 5th overall in her career. And in baseball, the Guardians are still alive. They outscored the White Sox in Chicago 9-5 to force a game 5 in the ALDS. Jose Ramirez homered and ended with 3 RBI in the win. That game 5 is on Saturday in Cleveland. Time is still TBD. And in hockey, there's still one game going on, guys. Maple Leafs and Golden Knights are tied at 3 with about 90 seconds to go in the third period. Back to you.
0: Thanks a bunch, Monty.
6: Yes.
0: So how many fantasy points do you have after tonight? 8?
6: Hopefully.
0: Okay.
6: Hopefully. Because right, I'm pretty sure the Cowboys defense got me minus.
0: Yeah.
6: You know what I'm saying? You know what I'm saying? I haven't looked. Because why? Because like you just said,
0: CeeDee Lamb was what? 1 catch for 4 yards, right?
6: 2 catches for 9 yards.
0: 2 for 9. Okay.
2: Yes. 2 for 9 before departing.
0: Wait. Do you have is it a PPR league?
6: No.
0: Sorry about that. So it's 0.9 instead of 2.9.
6: Last I checked, it was 0 for CeeDee.
0: Okay.
2: Oh, he doesn't even get the round up.
0: Why?
6: Yeah.
0: You don't get a round up to 1?
2: No. Didn't even get the the decimal place.
6: No. Wow. No. Nice.
0: Big Fat Zero. Thank you, Monty. Coming up next, more on this breaking story about the Cowboys and the AT&T Stadium employee. This is insane. Jason and Mike Fox.
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2: Into a crisis time.
1: This show is my best friend, Mike Harmon. All right, so we're on.
2: I am feeling.
3: I thought we were going to start playing some Motley Crue over the top there, and away we are.
1: Or a little bit of Jackal.
3: Rock me, roll me.
1: So we're on this new story that's come out, started to take over in the last few minutes. That video of Dak Prescott walking off the field to the locker room following the Cowboys' loss tonight, and an AT&T Stadium employee, as Dak walked by, the guy yells out, "Embarrassing." Dak looks back, keeps going, doesn't do anything, and then you see about a minute or so later, another employee goes back to check and see what's going on with that person who said it, what the deal was. Now, this starts to get out there on social media because someone's got a camera on the players as they're walking off the field. So this gets out there. Now, in the last few minutes, it's become a big deal. Brian Schottenheimer was just asked about that situation in his post-game press conference about the employee saying, hey, guy walked up to Dak and said embarrassing. And here's Brian Schottenheimer's response to what happened.
4: Take that as a disrespect. And someone that works for you says this was embarrassing.
5: I didn't say I didn't take it as disrespect. You said that. I didn't say that. I said it's motivating. What's people are allowed to say what they want to say?
1: I take that as motivating. People are allowed to say what they want to say. They get into the disrespect. Here's an employee saying this to Dak Prescott. I have to take back what I said earlier this hour when I said this is rock bottom. This is the worst for the Dallas Cowboys. No. Since this story is broken now, it's gotten even worse. Like, this is now even more embarrassing that now they're not only going to deal with the fallout of losing at home to an 0-4 team with a backup quarterback who would quit on the season. It's that end. Oh, by the way, somebody who works for you guys insulted the quarterback as he walked by. Not that this isn't the first time it's probably happened. I'm sure this has happened times before in the past where guys walked by and who knows, somebody either had money on the game or was upset, said something, but this gets out, right? This gets out. It's out on social media. And now the Cowboys have to deal with, here's a guy that works for the stadium telling Dak Prescott it was embarrassing. He's not lying.
3: He's spitting facts. You want people to be truthful to you?
1: He's not
3: lying. I don't want you to lie to me.
1: He's not lying.
3: Hey, good game, Dak.
1: But when I say this is the worst Cowboys loss in years, it just got even worse because now you have to deal with this part of it as well.
3: Yeah, well, you're always... Also had Schottenheimer being asked if he was going to look at changes at his staff. Quote, I'm going to look at everything. I'll spend time trying to figure it out, getting a chance to step back with these five games and see what we need to improve. .. I think we were all off. But, yeah, when this gets to be a punchline, right, we had the October for the Yankees on the back of the New York Post. Yeah. Can't wait to see what all the Dallas headlines are. And the talking points come about off of Dallas radio. But for Schottenheimer, it's awful. You hired a new coordinator. Jerry Jones took big swings. I mean, I like that he's measured saying, hey, it's motivating because that's the attitude of where we're at. I'd like him to have a little more fire in the belly. But.
1: Well, I mean, look,
3: you got to be measured.
1: Do you want him yelling at a reporter in the postgame press conference?
3: No, but just You go WWE work where you're not yelling at him, but you're just, you're drawing to it to where it's not, I got my hands full. It's like, we're going to look at it all and ponder the meaning of life.
1: That's not that big a deal for you because this is the public thing. I don't want you to think that stuff is spiraling out of control because if you lose your cool, then you know everybody's lost their cool. I'm out of order. You're out of order. This whole team is out of order, right? So I get that part of it. I don't fault him on that because I love a good meltdown more than anybody else.
3: Oh, no, I'm not looking for a meltdown, we struggled here. We had that and get to the specificity of it. Like, yeah, we were all not great. It's like, no, coach, we watch the game. Just, we understand that.
1: There's nowhere to go from here. Yes, your division stinks, and that's good. That's the only good news. Your division stinks, but there's nowhere to go after this. You were challenged. You come back with this horrible effort against the Tampa Bay Buccaneers, and now you have employees insulting your quarterback. Bad things,
3: well,
1: man.
3: Well, I mean, I think they were trying to engage him in conversation.
1: We'll have more on this and a big night in the NBA next.
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25: 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That is what you just heard. Guardians keep their season alive to force a game 5 in the ALDS. That game 5 is going to be on Saturday in Cleveland. First pitch is set for 8 p.m. Eastern time. In the NFL, Buccaneers get their first win of the season after defeating the Cowboys in Dallas 24-16. Bucky Irving had 21 carries, 165 yards, a touchdown, and he caught a touchdown pass from quarterback Jalen Daniels. I'm Monty Bolaños.
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3: You're laughing at the line I just issued to you. 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
1: No. We got Jay Glazer coming up in 20 minutes. NFL on Fox Insider. All the latest on the Cowboys' loss. What's happening with the Eagles? Sean Payton now calling plays again for the Broncos. Although I will say, like, you know, for something like that, for a coach to not use a superpower, I'm like, okay, I get where, you know, like Superman wants to live a certain way and I don't want that to be Superman. But like, if your superpower is calling plays, then you should be calling plays. Like, I get that you want to make it work, and Davis Webb, they tried to make it work. But if that's what you do, great. If that's one of the things, you should be doing
3: sometimes that. Your mentees aren't any good.
1: Don't run that play. It's embarrassing. We're dealing with the latest drama coming off of the Cowboys' loss to the Tampa Bay Buccaneers. Don't worry. We'll get to a guy that may have actually had a worse night than the Cowboys in a minute. But following the Cowboys' loss tonight, Dak Prescott walking to the locker room. An AT&T Stadium employee called out embarrassing to Dak as he walked by.
3: Truth teller.
1: Dak kept walking. It was Stephen Jones. Dak kept walking, turned around. It was Tony Romo. Dak kept walking. He's got free time.
3: He does. Yeah. Jerry probably still gives him a badge.
1: Embarrassing, Dak. Remember you took my job all those years ago and pushed me to television? Ha, ha, ha, ha. Now shoes on the other foot, isn't it now? Ha, ha.
3: Said I wasn't critical enough.
1: Jim, Dak just walked by me, Jim. Dak walks by the guy that yells out embarrassing, looks for a couple of seconds, and keeps going. A few seconds later, because cell phone video that was taken from somebody, because, you know, the players are all walking by, mm-hmm. going to the locker room, and, you know, this happens. So following that, and a different employee was sent back to find whoever said it for whatever reason. Fire the guy. For whatever reason to find that person. So now we're dealing with this kind of drama on top of the fact the Cowboys had their most embarrassing loss in years. Here's Brian Schottenheimer. He's asked about the employee saying embarrassing to Dak Prescott following the game, and listen very closely to Brian Schottenheimer's answer.
33: Coach, it was when Dak was walking down,
0: the aisle, there was an employee who yelled the word embarrassing. Is that frustrating to hear that even people inside the building and inside the stadium are making comments like that outside of the fans?
5: Motivating. Motivating. We believe in what we're doing. We believe that we have good players, good coaches, and we believe the solution is in this room, and we're going to get back to work.
1: Yeah. See, here's the thing. I get that he doesn't want to make a big deal about it, and I get that he wants to move on from it. Now, unfortunately, I live in the real world, and I know that this is going to be the dominant storyline around the Cowboys for the next 10 days, maybe for the season, the guy that walked by Dak and said embarrassing, right? There are certain things that go in and go along with being a coach that maybe not always is it a thing you want to do, but it's something that you should do for the greater good, right? Like, and I was thinking about this today, right? With Asia Wilson winning the MVP in the WNBA and Becky Hammon talking about Asia Wilson the last few days about Becky Hammon talking all about the Fever fans and everything else. I'm just going, oh, well, Becky Hammon just likes to talk. If it's something Becky Hammon likes, she likes to talk about it, but she won't take any ownership over the Brunson comments, right? Because that still is in my head. Like, we'll take any ownership over the Brunson comments about him winning the title, and she's saying he was never going to win. And I'm thinking about that today, and I'm saying, you know, this is where I go to points where I go, so how do I know more about coaching than Becky Hammon? Like, there's certain times where I know as a coach, like, this is where if you're Becky Hammon, you go, you know what? He was great. He proved me wrong. He was terrific. All the plaudits, all the flowers for him. He is an incredible player and deserves to be an NBA champion. But she couldn't even say that. She couldn't say that.
3: Why does that bother you so much?
1: For whatever reason, she couldn't say that. Because she wanted the smoke and all the attention with the criticism. But when she's wrong, I can't take it. And I don't want to talk about it. I can't take it and I don't want to talk about it. I was wrong. But when you're a coach, you say, because now this is what people think about Becky Hammon. You think Becky Hammon, Aces head coach, it's, oh, yeah, yeah, yeah, Jalen Brunson, yeah, not a 1A, not a dude, right? If she, all she had to do was just say that, and maybe she didn't want to, but as a coach, you want to take care of a storyline, you want to move on, you want to do the best thing for your team, for yourself. The best thing was for her to just say, great player, because it's not in a wheelhouse. She's worried about the WNBA. She's worried about winning with the Aces again. She's had a great run with the Aces, and still she just couldn't. I can't say I was wrong about Jalen Brunson, which you got to say you're wrong. That's all. Just say, hey, he was great, but she couldn't even do that. And I'm thinking about this with Schottenheimer, where when you hear the question, someone walked by your quarterback and said embarrassing to him, and what your reaction is, motivating. Motivating. You know, I get that. And I get that you wanna dismiss it, but you wanna stand up for your quarterback and go, yeah, that I don't know how that happened, but you don't say that to Dak Prescott. You don't say that to a guy who is our leader and does X, Y, and Z. Regardless as to whether or not Dak had a great game, a bad game, I don't know what it's gonna look like in the film. Maybe Dak was really, really worse, and upon further review tonight, he got it going in the midway through the fourth quarter. But you're Brian Schottenheimer, you're trying to keep this team together. This is an embarrassing piece of video that's out there about your quarterback, that's starring your quarterback, where he walks by the camera and someone says embarrassing. This is why I know I live in the real world, and I know how that's going to play. And if you are Brian Schottenheimer, you go, I don't know who said that, but I'm going to have a talk with that guy, because they don't know exactly what Dak Prescott goes through for this football team. Okay? We had a bad night tonight. This is on me. This is unacceptable. But that's our guy. Dak is our guy. That's what you need to do as a coach. So Dak Prescott's not sitting around going, wow, man, this guy goes and says this to me, and it's out there, and there's video. What can I do about it? And then when the coach is asked about it, he just says, that's motivation. Whoa, dude, I just got embarrassed, man. I just got really embarrassed here. And we're all in this together trying to win games. This is where, as a coach, sometimes you need to do the thing that maybe you don't want to, or you don't feel that you have to, because, hey, I don't want this to be an overwhelming storyline. Guess what? Sorry, it is. You put out a stinker on Thursday night. You lost to Jalen Daniels. Not Jaden Daniels. You lost to Jalen Daniels. And you lost to a team that was 0-4, that their head coach is putting out resumes after the end of this year. And you put up that awful effort on a Thursday night at home in a short week where this should have been a walkover win. And now your quarterback is embarrassed. And this, it's because this video, this is what's going to live. And Brian Schottenheimer's reaction is, yeah, it's motivated. Yeah, motivated. We're getting back to work. And we got the answer in this room. No. Sometimes you got to stand up and say, yeah, Dak is our guy. You got to take whatever comes that way. And that's what the job of the head coach. This is your $55 million a year starting quarterback. Everything begins and ends. He is the alpha and omega on this team. If you're going to win, you got to do it with Dak. And more importantly, you want Dak to be your guy, because guess who's got like the least job security right now? Brian Schottenheimer. You want Dak Prescott to say, Shoddy's my guy. No. We're going to get this fixed together. Shoddy's my guy. You don't want Dak to go, man, guy wouldn't stand up for me. Yeah, if you want to make a change, I'm okay. I'm okay, Jerry. You want to make a change, I'm okay. You want to go get Bill Belichick from North Carolina, because he can't win there. He'll come, whatever you want to do, Jerry. That's what we can do. I'm your guy. This is where Brian Schottenheimer had to see something else and go, this is what I need to do as a head coach. I got to protect my quarterback a little bit more.
3: But what did I say last hour? There was no fire in his response to anything. And this was just the extension of it. Okay, it's motivating. The guy's going to say what he's going to say. People are going to do it. And the follow-up question is obviously, is that guy wrong?
1: Yeah, oh no, it was right? Embarrassing. I mean, like, it was embarrassing.
3: But I'm just saying.
1: No lies told.
3: But in terms of his response, that would have been a fiery response. Yeah. I'm telling you, the guy's got no fire in the belly.
1: Yeah. But that's different than going at the reporter.
3: No, but it wasn't about going at the reporter. Getting at the reporter before. It was about giving a response that showed this pisses you off in general, your overall performance.
1: This
3: that you had.
1: It's not performance.
3: Not just that some guy says embarrassing, because he ain't wrong.
1: But you got to stand up for your quarterback. You got, and he didn't do that. And that's the thing, is you find some way, even if it's not something that's so full-throated, is just, hey, you know what? I don't care. We'll deal with that. We'll deal with that. Dak's great. We'll deal with that. What's next? Right? Like, you want at least make it look somewhere where, hey, Dak Prescott can see that and go, oh, okay, coach has my back.
3: Schottenheimer's just the latest in a long line of guys that get to the head coaching position and have to do these press conferences and clearly are not trained to do them, are not briefed. Like, I'd like to think that before he got in that, you know, and obviously this was breaking. This is one of those, hey, people are watching the video as the question's being asked kind of situations for Schottenheimer on this one. I don't know how much advance notice he had, but normally we talk about the cooling down period and you at least know, all right, this question's definitely going to come. This question's going to definitely come. I mean, if I'm the reporter, I go, hey, can I ask you a follow up since we're talking about embarrassing? Why'd you go for two after you finally scored? Right. I mean, maybe that would have kind of spurred a little more of a reaction and a little bit of juice. But you got a guy who looks shell-shocked at this point. By the way, you keep referencing Jaden Daniels as if he's some hero. What if Jalen Daniels has the better NFL career?
1: Oh, hot take, Harmon.
3: How about that? Because he carved these guys up, this retooled, reconstituted Dallas defense. Now, Joey Porter Jr., unavailable due to illness, sent home from the facility with the undisclosed illness. But all of that to say that you come in for a home game and your team's got no juice. It was embarrassing. Like, I don't know, but did the guy have any, like, we heard the word embarrassing. Was there anything else that he chirped along the way?
6: I think he started with bleeping embarrassing.
3: Yeah, but I mean, there's like the shake of the head or whatever. I mean, look, that's also an opportunity for Dak, instead of walking through going, let's talk. Yeah, we struggled, right? It takes a village. Right. The head coach, obviously, when he gets to the podium, he's got to be able to say something with some conviction, whether it's a full throated endorsement of his guy. But like, he just seemed like he had no answers whatsoever.
1: Yeah. No. And look, and there's certain guys on the team. And look, this is how it goes in the NFL. There's certain guys on the team, certain positions you can, quote, go after. Right. You can go after an offensive tackle if he allows four sacks. Right. You can go after a cornerback if he allows the opposing number one receiver to go for 10 catches and 145 yards. Your quarterback is a different thing. Your quarterback is something that amongst the team, you can treat him. I don't want to say treat him rougher, but treat him more like he's one of the players and not the $150, $250, $350 million guy, right? Because the team needs to see that, hey, in practice, hey, you know, coach gets on Dak.
3: Belichick, and Brady, throw, and all right? of that stuff.
1: He gets on him. But true. Publicly, you have your quarterback's back all the way through. You can rip a right tackle. You can rip a running back. You can rip a, but you got to have your quarterback's back publicly all the way through. And that's what Schottenheimer didn't do.
3: I think you can spur a guy on though. If he's playing badly, he's playing badly. In this case, I mean, look, that second interception ain't on him. Right. That was a well thrown ball.
1: Right. But the whole thing is like Dak's going to say, okay, like, do you think that motivates me by you just say, do you think I need motivation coming off of this? You need to say that the guy telling me that it was embarrassing.
3: See,
1: it's motivation.
3: Yeah, but I don't think Schottenheimer, that's the other thing. But I don't think Schottenheimer took it as the guy saying embarrassing to Dak about Dak's performance. I think he was just,
1: He said it to Dak. Dak's in the video. Dak's the guy.
3: But I think Schottenheimer takes it as a we were embarrassing and not Dak.
1: He said it to Dak. He said it to Dak
3: Right,
1: Prescott.
3: But this is Schottenheimer responding.
1: No, I get it. But you have to stay. He said it to your quarterback.
3: But you don't have to kiss his ass, though.
1: He said it to your quarterback.
3: Right.
1: You're not going anywhere if you're at odds with Dak Prescott.
3: But he's not. How do we know he's at odds with him?
1: Well, do you think Dak Prescott's happy right now with Brian Schottenheimer after that? I don't think he is.
3: I think if you interpret it as Schottenheimer took it as, yeah, we were embarrassing and that guy said it, then it was true.
1: He said, well, I don't think you can, I don't think you can, I don't know that you can look at this and say, oh, he didn't really mean that to Dak. It was more a Cowboys thing. He said it to Dak Prescott.
3: I think Schottenheimer took it as a, our team was embarrassing.
1: That's great that he took it that way.
3: I think he internalized it that way.
1: That's not how you need to deal with that. Or if you want to, again, that's a difference between, hey, this is how I'm doing it as a coach. This is how I'm doing it right now for me, but how I should be doing it as a coach. Cause this is my quarterback that wound up getting embarrassed.

0: 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The LA Dodgers.
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0: The Milwaukee Brewers.
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0: 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Jason Smith Show with my best friend, Brian Schottenheimer. Embarrassing. You know, just to say, look, we're talking about this storyline. Mm-hmm. Dak Prescott walking off the field after the Cowboys lost to the Tampa Bay Buccaneers, and an AT&T Stadium employee yelled embarrassing at Dak as he was walking by.
1: Motivating.
0: Brian Schottenheimer addressed it after the game was over and just said it was motivating. Like, this is as embarrassing as it gets. I got to say something. That's a lot of you know what from a guy to say that to Dak Prescott as he's walking by.
1: Way to go, Spider.
0: Right? Like, hey, dance that drink over to me, Spider. Dance that drink over to me. Hey, you muttering, stuttering. like, that's a lot of, like, that's a, like, that's like, I say that, I would go, oh, did he bet on the game? Like, did he, I took you in my survivor pool, man, because how many people lost their survivor pools tonight because they had the Cowboys? Oh, I'm taking the Cowboys on Thursday night. I'll never get a chance to take them again. They're playing a horrible team.
1: You just figure, like, it's been such a topsy-turvy first four weeks of the year. Yeah. Look at all the desperation moves and changes. People. Now I'm going to take the Cowboys. That's a safe one. 8.5-point spread. What could go wrong?
0: And I get to watch the games on Sunday stress-free, root for all the upsets.
1: Yeah,
0: it's going to be great. Oh, I'm out.
1: Anything happened?
0: I'm out.
1: Jalen Dan. Well, no, I mean, a lot of folks were dead. There were 34% lost week one because of the Chargers.
0: I'm out in week five.
1: Like, there were, every week there's been that one team. It's like, oh, they can't lose.
0: Yeah. No, they can. No, they
1: can. Hey, look, the Browns are 3-1 for crying out loud. Raiders are 3-1.
0: Yeah.
1: Which means they probably got a lot of people eliminated because you know what? People picked against those two teams quite frequently.
0: Yeah. No, it's some kind of season so far.
1: Oh, absolutely.
0: I bet you a lot of people had the Cowboys tonight. Who else? I mean, because there's other games you can take. But that's like the number one we're going to play. That's the Cowboys at home on Thursday night. The Bucs are 0-for and they're starting Jalen Daniels at quarterback. Of course, I'm going to take the Cowboys in my elimination pool.
1: The only other large spread is one we've alluded to because of the D'Amico Ryan.
0: Wait. Large spread. Okay.
1: We can do a buffet at some point.
2: I'm going to go with many people were out of the Circa Survivor pool tonight because of that one.
1: The only other one with a large spread is the Texans 7.5-point favorites on the road at Tennessee and your guy.
0: Because I think
1: otherwise everything's 2.5 or 3 points and Detroit's a 5.5-point favorite in Arizona.
0: But the Jaguars are a 7-point favorite, but that game's in London. You don't want to touch that one.
1: No, right? 41.5 the total on that one. And sorry, I missed the Philly Jackson.
0: I can see the Texans because you can say usually you only get to take one team. You know, over the course of the year, you can't take them again. Yep. Like, when are you ever going to take the Texans? But you want to survive.
1: But you might have had them one of the other 4 weeks, though, because they were supposed to be good.
0: If you had them one of the other 4 weeks, you don't have to worry about picking
1: again.
0: You're
1: gone.
0: You don't have to worry about that. Now
1: you already got them. It's like, I should have saved them for week five. Maybe it's a trap.
0: But like that's... I mean, I know that this has probably happened in the past before where security guards or someone has said something to somebody going off the field, but just now that in this era where you know that's going to get out there on social media, like this is now what the Cowboys season is all about. Like, you got one play that can stand for the Cowboys season? Yeah, it's Lamar Jackson. Nope, I got something that could beat it. It's not even a play from a game. It's a guy yelling out embarrassing to Dak Prescott.
1: Well, I mean, look, when you have your year-end banquet, you got to have a couple of nice follies or something that defines your season.
0: Yeah.
1: I mean, this is the lead for NFL films, right?
0: I think so. Yeah.
1: The yearbook, Dallas Cowboys.
0: Yeah.
1: Embarrassing.
0: Well, because usually the titles are either, there's like three titles. It's Taking Flight, which is for every team that doesn't win the Super Bowl.
1: Has a bird.
0: It's always Taking Flight, right? Like they're full of positives. Like Taking Flight. Like when the Jets go 3-14, all the positive highlights are from like one game. You know, like where
1: that's true.
0: Well, because they beat the Titans opening week, so we're taking all the highlights from
1: that
0: game.
1: They ran for 200 yards. Right. Yeah, here's another off tackle for 15.
0: It's either Taking Flight, which is the nice way to say your team stinks and didn't go as far as you needed to, but maybe the future is better. Call to Glory, which is a team winning the Super Bowl for the first time, Call to Glory, or return to glory if you're a team that has previously won the Super Bowl and you win it again. Those are the only three titles.
1: When do you now fight you can, in Mordor?
0: Now you just go embarrassing. Now you just go right down to embarrassing. The Dallas Cowboys. Embarrassing.
1: Do we have E.I. John Facenda, guys, to do that and go through the thesaurus for us?
2: Speaking of embarrassing, you know Joel Embiid played tonight.
0: Oh, we'll get to you. Listen, listen, it's really hard.
2: Enough about the Cowboys.
0: This is a rough night because you think about people that have had rough nights tonight. The Cowboys, obviously. Mike Harmon and the Chicago White Sox.
1: Struggle.
0: Rough night.
3: Taste buds.
0: Our taste buds because of the hot wings we had. Tough night. I thought Monsi Bolaños was going to die for a couple of minutes, and we'd have to call somebody else to come in and do updates.
3: She did die.
0: That would have been something.
3: She died.
0: Oh, we're getting hologram Monsi now?
3: No, she's reincarnated.
0: Oh, wow. Very good.
3: Okay. It's a reboot. Bolaños.
4: Montserrat.
0: Oh. See, Montserrat does sound like that you could be a devil of some kind.
4: That's exactly it.
0: Yeah. What does Montserrat mean?
4: I don't know. It's like
0: that's your name and you don't know what it means?
4: I don't know what it means.
2: I'll punch you in the face.
0: You don't know what it means?
4: No, I don't know what it means. I hated my name for so long.
0: You got one time, did you ask your parents, hey, why is my name Montserrat?
4: They got it from Spain. It's like a province in Spain, but it's not spelled like
1: in
4: that.
1: In Catalan.
4: But it's not spelled like that.
1: It means serrated mountain.
4: It's also
1: or jagged mountain.
4: A volcanic island. Also, I know that it's that, again, not spelled the same way.
1: Referring to the sawtooth rocky peaks of the famous mountain range near Barcelona.
0: Is that right?
4: Yeah. I mean, I don't know. But sure. I know it's from Spain, from a province. That's what I told you. I don't know.
2: Mike just made it up.
0: I don't know. He could have.
4: He could have. He's giving you more details than I've cared to look up.
0: I can't believe because you know you're 25
4: exactly,
0: and not in all 25 years have you talked to your parents.
4: I hated my name for the longest time.
0: Right,
4: I really didn't like my name even in high school I got used to it, but okay. I like hated my name.
0: All right.
4: So I had no interest in knowing where it came from because I was so mad my mom named me Montserrat.
1: Yeah, I was supposed to be Michelle. So there.
4: Michelle is easier. What kind of name?
1: Well, my mom was kind of drugged, and they ran out of blue stuff at the hospital, so I was in pink. So, like, you really don't want it to be Michelle, do you?
4: But you could have been. What's the worst nickname for Michelle? Because let me tell you, for Montserrat, it was Rat. So imagine being called Rat.
0: I didn't think about that.
4: You know what I mean?
0: Yeah.
4: Monster.
0: Yeah.
4: I got Monster a lot.
0: Oh wow. Okay.
1: Oh. Kids could be so cruel.
4: Yeah. So what are you going to get? Michelle? That's the average.
0: Yeah, no.
4: You know?
1: Well, but then I would have been a Frenchman.
0: That's the... There you go. That's
4: Michel?
0: That's the one thing I can say... I thank my dad for very early on. There's not a lot of things because, you know, then he would get really cocky. But, like, my mom really...
1: Hell yeah! Because your name's really not Smith.
0: No.
1: Montserrat!
0: No, Smith was okay, but my mom...
3: Deeper.

0: My mom really wanted to name me Noah. And okay. My dad said no. And my dad said no, because you know how many Bible jokes he's going to get, how many animals 2x2 jokes he's going to get. So my dad was like, not. And I was like, oh, I didn't think about that. And that really
1: that's kind of soft.
0: That really
1: that's
0: the reason. But I didn't know. Like, you're
1: going to get a bunch of animals 2x2.
0: You always want a
1: Noah was kind of a big deal.
0: You always want a nickname proof name for one of your kids.
1: Yeah, but that's strong. That's strength.
0: Yeah, but it's
1: Noah's
0: also,
1: a pillar of also, greatness.
0: Where's your 2 sheep? Where's your 2 lambs? Where's your 2 dogs? Where's your 2 whatever? I mean, I would, you know how many ark jokes I would have? Did you come to school in your ark today? Like, I mean, I would have had that.
1: Only when you were in New York and it actually rained with great regularity.
0: No, now I got Jason. And then when Jason Voorhees became so popular, I was like, ah, it's a killer.
1: Much
0: Jason
1: worse.
0: Voorhees. Hockey played. I played hockey. So Jason played hockey. Yeah.
1: It's worse. All of the jokes related to that, or you know, in a secular society where you don't get a lot of the biblical jokes.
0: I'm not saying that that's the worst, because clearly, monster and rat are two. You know, that's tough.
2: Those are rough.
0: Were you ever monster rat?
2: Yeah, I think I had a mother-in-law, but you know, a guy that I was dating. I think his mom called me that.
1: How many times were you in the principal's office after responding?
0: Wait, his mom called you monster rat?
2: And she liked me.
0: She hated you.
2: No,
0: she really hated you.
2: No, I'm telling you, she thought it was funny. She thought it was funny and cute, and I was like, ma'am, it is not.
3: No. She did the rat. No, she did the monster rat.
4: The monster rat.
2: Thanks, guys.
4: Light when my eyes beheld.
1: She's channeling some of the rage from the peppers from earlier. You guys better be careful.
0: Yeah.
4: And suddenly.
0: Yeah, wow. Yeah, your mom really didn't think about the nickname thing with Montserrat.
1: I like it, though. But yeah, the nickname thing. Yeah.
0: But it's good. Monsey's good.
2: Monsey's
0: good. Yeah.
2: Monsey's good. No, we got there eventually.
0: Yeah. Actually, it should be big M, little O, big N, little S, little E, big E. That should be Monsey.
2: Now we're really complicating.
1: Hey, he was a good WWE superstar.
5: Yeah. One thing way worse than Montserrat.
0: Okay. Okay.
2: Joel Embiid.
1: Rot. It's rot. Yeah, you can tell folks to pronounce it right, and then it's not rat.
2: Montserrat in Spanish is Montserrat. So, like, you know what I mean? So it sounds like rat.
0: Okay. Because I get Montserrat, I think of Montezuma, I think of other things like Montserrat, or think, hey, if you say the wrong incantation out of this
1: revenge
0: crazy book, the world opens up and it's like the end of Cabin in the Woods, and all of a sudden all these monsters show up, like, oh, the Montserrat comes. You know, like,
2: Yeah, like the hills have eyes type of thing. You know, that's what I look like.
0: Yeah. Oh, well. No, they all communicated with walkie-talkies, though. That was a great reveal in the hills have eyes. Yeah. No, I mean more like it's like this big winged animal that shows up and like looks like, it almost looks like a dragon from Harry Potter. Like, that's what I'm thinking.
2: Okay.
0: The monster.
2: I like that.
0: Yeah, that's better. The Swedish short snout. The let's see, what else?
1: Were you going like to Chimera? Is that kind of what you're looking at?
0: No, I was going all the different dragons that Hagrid had, and the dragons from the challenges in Harry Potter.
1: Well, whenever we get the Weasley brothers.
0: The Norwegian Ridgeback.
1: Yeah, of course.
0: And the Montserrat. And the Montserrat.
5: We actually have Monty's principal from back in the day mic'd up, if you guys want to
1: hear. Oh, absolutely.
0: Monty's principal mic'd up? Yeah. Wow, that's great audio, man. Okay, let's hear it.
4: I got this rat. This rat.
0: That was the father-in-law of Monty's old ex-boyfriend calling her that.
3: Whoa!
0: So you really think she liked you?
2: I'm pretty sure she did. She thought it was funny and cute, and I was like, it's not. I hate it, but okay.
0: You never told her?
2: I told her it's not. I said, I don't like it. She's like, what are you talking about? It's funny.
0: And she kept calling you that.
2: She was like a jokester. You know what I mean? Like, it was in her.
0: But after you said I didn't like it.
2: She still did.
1: And then she galoolied.
0: Monty, she didn't like you.
2: I don't think she didn't like you. Let me tell you. I know when people don't like me. Trust me.
0: All right.
2: I know.
0: Okay.
2: That wasn't it. She just thought it was funny, but it wasn't.
0: Okay. But again, after you told her it wasn't funny, you didn't like it, she still called you that.
2: Yeah. Okay.
1: See, now you're just poking the bear.
2: No,
1: she's going to come and attack
2: not,
1: you.
2: It's not that. It's just like there's a lot more to the story
0: that is
2: not to be told on air.
0: Oh.
2: It just doesn't matter.
1: Wait, that's when the tequila goes.
0: There's better stuff to the story than her calling you monster rat?
2: It's just like you don't know. So I'm telling you she liked me.
0: Okay,
2: but you won't take that as an answer because I've told you 10% of that relationship and you think you know everything.
0: I don't know that I need any more than that.
2: Okay. I again, you sound just like her.
0: I've never sorry, called you Monsi. Anything but Monsi.
2: No, I was just, you think it's funny, and I, again, nothing's funny here. So, you're one and
0: no,
2: the same.
0: No, it is funny. See, this is funny.
2: This to you.
0: No, to all of us. We're all laughing.
2: No one's
5: you know
2: looking.
5: What is
2: people
5: funny, though?
0: Come on, they just played stuff from The Departed.
2: No, but we're good. We're good.
1: Okay. Yeah, I think that's where we put the spike in it.
0: All right.
5: You know what is funny, though?
0: What's that?
5: Joel Embiid's highlights.
0: We are going to get to Joel Embiid, but first, Monty's going to tell us what's trending.
2: Am I? Because I don't feel like it.
0: Okay.
5: And back to you.
0: All right, then back to me. Here we go. Thank you, Monty. I was wrong. My opinion was wrong.
2: Where do we start? Well, let's start with baseball. Why not? Because the Guardians kept their season alive on Thursday, guys, outscoring the White Sox in Chicago 9-5 to force a Game 5 in the ALDS. That Game 5 is going to be on Saturday in Cleveland. First pitch is set for 8 p.m. Eastern time. Jose Ramirez in the win. He homered. He ended with 3 RBI. Other news out of baseball, is that the league did have a proposal to the players' union about maybe changes to the season or to the sport. Some of the changes were shortening the regular season from 162 to 154 games. They also proposed making divisional series matchups a best of 7 and allowing higher seeded teams to pick their opponents in the wild card and divisional series. Thursday night football kicked off week 5 of the NFL, and the Buccaneers got their first win of the season, outscoring the Cowboys in Dallas 24-16. Undrafted rookie quarterback Jalen Daniels ended 19 of 25 for 189 yards and a touchdown. Bucky Irving had 21 carries, 165 yards and a touchdown, and he caught that touchdown pass from Daniels. As for Dallas, Dak Prescott was 24 of 42, 316 yards, a touchdown, and 2 interceptions. Here is a little of what Dak Prescott said after the game when he was asked if this was an embarrassing loss.
6: Huh. It's a loss we're supposed to have. Definitely supposed to have. It's to use the word embarrassing. It's tough. I feel like I'm discrediting the NFL if I use that, and particularly the Tampa Bay Bucks and a great Todd Bowles coach and defensive coach team. Guy's been a winning coach for a long time, and whether he's been a head coach or a defensive coordinator, and that's the plan, and what they did tonight is the reason for that. And so
2: he wouldn't say embarrassing.
0: In other words, I can't deal with this, and I'm just not going to deal with it.
2: Yeah, so, and he goes on to say again, like, I don't want to say embarrassing, give it up for Tampa Bay, but we should have won that game, is what he says at the end there. Other news just quickly out of the NFL, guys. Commanders quarterback Jaden Daniels, he's been cleared. He's going to start week 5 against the Giants despite his elbow injury. Rams defensive lineman Aaron Donald was limited in practice but is trending towards playing Monday night, according to head coach Sean McVay. Steelers wide receiver Michael Pittman Jr. has a foot injury that's going to force him to miss multiple games. Back to you guys.
0: All right, now, can I tell you something? While you're doing this, I Googled Montserrat Bolaños.
2: Okay.
0: And you come up.
2: Okay.
0: Your commercials come up. But like 17 other people named Montserrat Bolaños come up. One's a Swiss national.
2: Nice.
0: One has a PhD.
2: Nice.
0: One is a big flag football player in Michigan. Nice. Like there's a lot of people named Montserrat Bolaños.
2: Me.
0: It's all you. It's all
5: Whoa.
0: My different idea. It's all me.
5: Now, that's impressive.
2: It's all me. What did you say? What was the last one you said? A big...
0: A flag football player
2: flag
0: in Michigan.
2: Football player.
0: Yeah, she's got a recruiting profile.
2: Montserrat Bolaños.
0: Yeah.
2: Spelled like my name?
0: Yep.
2: Let me see.
0: M-O-N-T.
2: No, that's not how I spell my name. So there we go. There's mistake number one.
0: Okay, but it's still Montserrat.
2: But that's not me. It's not even spelled the same.
0: Everybody else is, okay. There's others. Okay, so there's both pronunciations with the T and without the T.
2: Yeah, the T is how I think the... Oh, here's a Swiss federal. Yes.
0: Yeah,
2: I
0: there
2: see
0: you
2: that.
0: Go. See, I told you that right there.
2: Montserrat.
0: Yeah.
2: Montserrat.
0: It's a popular name now.
2: Montserrat.
0: It's like Smith in the rest of the world.
2: Yeah, I'm glad my name doesn't have a T in the middle.
0: There you go. There you go.
5: See?
2: Yeah. What? What'd you say? I don't know. Somebody said something and I didn't hear it.
3: I'm working.
0: Thank you, Monsi.
5: I'm working.
0: Frostberg's like, I'm going to play some stuff from The Departed, and then I'm going to... Okay.
3: What?
0: Thank you very much, Monsi.
2: Bye,
5: Monsi.
0: Coming up next, yes.
3: I'm doing more than Jerry Jones over here.
2: We were having a nice time.
0: This was a good day.
2: This was a good day.
3: Scary movie.
0: There is someone who had a worse day than the Dallas Cowboys,
3: ooh,
0: and that is next. His name rhymes with Shmoel Shmembeed. Jason and Mike Fox.
3: Oh, Joel Embiid.
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0: Whoa! And that's it.

0: Sports Radio. Jason Smith Show with my best friend, Mike Harmon. So, Cowboys had a bad night. Mike Harmon had a bad night. White Sox lost.
1: Yeah, it wasn't good.
0: But Joel Embiid may have had the worst night of anybody. LeBron James's debut for the 76ers scored 10 points. He said, you know, I'm still adjusting, but the game is the game. That's nice. But Joel Embiid, we have to talk about this.
1: Mm-hmm.
0: The mixtape, quote, highlights that are out there for Embiid. 6 points in 24 minutes, 1 of 5 from the floor, 8 turnovers. And this
1: 9 flops.
0: And this very special non-executed alley-oop that is the biggest of the mixtape, quote, highlights for Embiid.
2: Embiid takes it away behind the back to Filon, trying to go up top to Joel. Embiid couldn't finish.
0: Embiid couldn't finish. Sixers radio.
1: But it was like a question the way she said it.
0: Embiid gives the behind the back pass and then stops and stands under the basket.
1: Mm-hmm.
0: He gets the alley-oop, doesn't try to jump, just catches it flat-footed and just tries to score like that. And he can't score. And the ball gets knocked around. Like that play, you say and then go, he's taking a set shot from under the basket? Like, what is he doing? Like, that doesn't make any sense. And then you watch the rest of Embiid's night and how easily he got the ball taken from him when he tried to dribble anywhere. His bad turnarounds, everything. He moved like he's 55 years old. Like, he moves like the, like when you see a bunch of older people playing ball at the Y and you know what kind of game it is. You can only do so much. I get it. X, Y, and Z. But he moved like Greg Oden at the end. Like, I saw this and I go, is he done? Like, is that's how bad Embiid looked tonight. Just moving. Like, I'm not putting, you know, too much in results of the game. And, you know, like most Sixer fans want to already raise a banner because they won the first exhibition game against the Knicks. Oh, that's great. Yeah, that's great. But like when I saw Embiid, I'm like, whoa, this is LeBron came here to, you know, help Embiid win and, you know, quote, show him the way. I see Embiid play like this and I go, whoa, maybe he's been late to practice. Maybe Mike Breed was right. Maybe he's been late to practice for a long time. Like he's moving like he's an old man. And this is not something that you can say, well, yeah, he had to, you know, he'll get going. No. He's playing in a basketball game. He's stretched.
1: Mm-hmm.
0: He's worked out.
1: Yeah.
0: He's taken layups. And this is how he is moving. This is how he cannot handle the basketball, where basically the guys just took turns on the Nets, taking the ball from him, part of his 8 turnovers.
1: Well, they all felt pretty good. I mean, this might be as good as it gets for the Nets. But this from, McMenamin, Embiid joined LeBron James in refuting that report, the thing Mike Breen put out there about being late to practice, said he admitted he felt targeted and added, quote, as long as we know who we are, we will be okay, and we just got to stick together. Okay, the play in that super mix of all of it, which might be just a giant rope-a-dope, look how terrible and awful he is, and then he starts running wild like Hulkamania. Yeah, probably not. But it's a theory, a working theory I have.
0: Okay.
1: But the play that really was the most distressing was, I'm going to take this flop. And he almost took out Jaylen Brown,
0: who was behind him.
1: He almost caught his knee on the way down, which, as we know, right, you're planted. All of a sudden, you got problems. You got trouble.
0: This is trouble. This is like when a player hits into a double play with the bases loaded. I go, hey, be a team player. Strike out. Okay, be it strikeout. Like, hey, if you're gonna stink, just don't hurt anybody else. Okay, just if you're gonna stink, don't hurt our other guy coming in. Why we think we can win the title right now?
1: That's it. Give us one more at bat. In this case, Jaylen Brown's the main piece that you brought in. I mean, LeBron gets the helicopter and all the love, but the reality is, Jaylen Brown's gonna have to be, 1A.
0: I'm thinking, if Embiid met me at the top of the key and I was dribbling with a head of steam, I could get by him and get a layup.
1: You think so?
0: Yeah, I think so. But he's got to meet me at the top of the
1: key. So what you're saying is he's really, really bad or out of shape and he's done.
0: If he meets me at the top of the key and I get a head of steam going through, I can get past him and get a layup.
1: Okay.
0: I think so.
3: I watched this highlight tonight. I thought I was watching Arnie Spanier.
0: Yeah.
1: Wow.
0: It really is. Okay, not Arnie, but this really is disturbing to see. This is how he is moving in a game. right?
1: Yeah, no, the play that we had, it was a great behind the back pass. Yes. That was fantastic.
0: And then I'm not
1: and
0: even
1: he ran well,
0: jump.
1: But he ran well down the court with him.
0: Yeah.
1: And then just
0: I'm
1: stopped.
0: I'm going to stand, catch the ball, and just try to put it in. I can't even explain it. Just I'm going to stand there and just try to put the ball in that way.
1: And I understand to a degree the live to see another day, because there are a couple where the ball gets poked away, and instead of scrambling it, which might end up getting you knocked to the floor, which we always wonder, right, like we always did with Anthony Davis, which one of those kind of bumps to the ground was going to be the last that you saw for a year. So I get that maybe you don't want to fight for the loose ball, but just kind of insane the montage that's come up out of this game.
0: So, in order, would you still say Embiid had the worst night, then the Cowboys, then the White Sox?
1: I don't care about any of these people. I care about me. The White Sox is the worst.
0: Okay. All right. All right. Outside of the White Sox, Embiid or the Cowboys?
1: Oh, Embiid.
0: Embiid or the guy that yelled at Dak Prescott? It was embarrassing.
1: He's going to have another job in 5 minutes. Are you kidding? He's the truth teller. It's on his resume now.
0: Exit out about a Fresca. Exit Swollen Dome. My buddy Ben Maller's next, Fox. We are Fox
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14: The Tampa Bay Buccaneers got their first win of the season after defeating the Cowboys in Dallas 24-16. Bucky Irving had 21 carries, 165 yards, and a touchdown. He also caught a touchdown pass. For Dallas, Dak Prescott was 24 of 42 for 316 yards, one touchdown, and two interceptions.
21: To say embarrassing, I think I'd be discrediting them. And but we're definitely supposed to win this game. This is a game, you know, that was a game we're supposed to have on paper or whichever way you want to look at it. And I think Shotty said it best in the locker room. In this league, you've got to win the games you're supposed to win.
14: In Major League Baseball, the Guardians have kept their season alive, outscoring the White Sox in Chicago 9-5. Jose Ramirez homered and ended with 3 RBI in the win. So game 5 of the ALDS will be on Saturday in Cleveland at 8 p.m. Eastern Time. I'm Ansi Bolaños.
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0: damn Cowboys! Yeah, man, the gift that keeps giving. So lucky that I got to do sports radio in this generation of the Cowboy futility. They were at it again. Welcome in the beginning of another night of the Ben Maller Show. We are in the air everywhere. Think of this as the opening salvo. When you've got it, you gotta flaunt it. And we're obviously gonna flaunt it coast to coast, border to border, and beyond, on the vast and universally powerful microphones of FSR emanating live from the easy, the speakeasy, guaranteed human. As we hang out from the world-famous Fox Sports Radio studios where Texas Jack is shaking his head. Somewhere, Daniel, America's favorite crossing guard from Fort Wayne, Indiana, is wondering what's going on. Even Mason the Millennial is asking questions, and they all want to know about this hour. 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Now, I'm also a little birdie that may or may not be named Kathy in Madison. And she says, you know, I love the Packers. I don't know where to watch them. Well, I'm glad you've asked that question because NFL Week 5 is here. It began with quite a game on Thursday night. Of course, it continues, and it's a big one, NFL Week 5, Bears versus Packers. It is Sunday's America's Game of the Week, streaming live on Fox 1. Now, if you miss it live, you're just watching the highlights. So, come on, who wants to do that? Catch every play as it happens. Bears-Packers live on Fox 1 is the last communal thing that we have. The interweb has killed broadcasting in terms of everyone locked in on one event, other than the Super Bowl and a few events. But the NFL has maintained a rather large audience in comparison to everything else. So check out the Packers and the Bears live on Fox 1 this weekend. However, there's the Bears right there and the Cheeseheads and all that. Our lead story this hour. Don't bury the lead, my man. Oh, yeah. Let's go right to Jerry's World, deep in the heart of Texas. The greatest roller coaster of them all. The Cowboys lined up a cupcake. Just show up and enjoy that delicious cream puff. And that's how they kicked off week five of the NFL schedule. The 0-4 Buccaneers. The creamsicle Buccaneers. Going back to their roots. Suck, suck, suck, suck, suck, suck, suck, suck, suck. They sailed that sinking pirate ship into port, into Jerry's port right there. So it turned out that Jerry was hoping for some glory hole, and he didn't get that. Dak Prescott and Dallas thinking this would be an easy win. Massive favorites on the gambling line over on DraftKings. Al Michaels.
1: And glory hole.
0: That's right. Al Michaels, Kirk Herbstreit were in the booth on the Amazon. So I don't know if you watched or not. If you're old, you don't know how to watch on Amazon, so you probably didn't. Perhaps you missed it. Bucky Irving. You know I'm a fan of Bucky's. Bucky Irving running for a career-high 165 yards, rumbling and stumbling. He had a 72-yard run. What a burst. And he scored not one but two touchdowns. I'm told that's good. And Tampa Bay, a touchdown or greater dog. Arf, arf, arf. The dogs alive. They came back to beat Dallas 24-16 Thursday. First win of the year. So if you had the Buccaneers going 0-17, you're a loser. The better story, though, is in the losing locker room. Head coach Brian Schottenheimer is under siege. Shocking. Who could have seen that coming? Cameras caught on Amazon. Jerry Jones looking absolutely miserable as Dallas unraveled. They had possession of the ball. They were matriculating the ball down the field. They needed a touchdown and a two-point conversion because the nerds told them to go for two on the previous touchdown, which I don't care how many times people tell me, well, the math says you're supposed to do it. Dum-da-dum-dum-dum. I think it's the stupidest thing in the world. So does Al Michaels. Me and Al are aligned. Just like we're aligned, Al likes his steak well done, the proper way to eat a steak, and I like my steak well done. So when you're in line with Al Michaels on that, not bad. And no vegetables. No vegetables. And Al's really freaking old, and he doesn't eat vegetables. So there you go. Now, afterwards, Jerry addressed the media. He insisted that he remains optimistic about the Cowboys' offense. He did express some disappointment about the defense. However, he defended the defensive coordinator. I guess we have some of what Jerry had to say. So let's give you a little taste here. Here is Jerry Jones, rich oil tycoon, living the dream as the general manager of the Dallas Cowboys, giving his post-game sermon on the Cowboys' latest loss.
1: Extraordinarily, extraordinarily disappointed. We really do need to get it done when it's there to take.
0: All right, we can't hear that. The microphone was over in Waco. We had the microphone was in Waco, so we played that because we had it. Somebody apparently determined to put that in the system, and I'd like to thank them. I think they should get an award from the company because that sounded really good. Let's make the listener have to turn their radio up to 1,000 to hear what the person's saying. All right, trust me. So Jerry started by saying he was disappointed, but then tried to sell optimism about the Cowboys' offense. And he did express some disappointment specifically about the defense. And yet he defended the hotshot defensive coordinator, Christian Parker. The money quote. Let's just give you the money quote. We'll work off the money quote. Can we all agree on that? Let's just pretend that didn't happen. Here's the money quote. All right. So Jerry Jones' money quote was, this isn't fold the tents here. This isn't fold the tents here. Translation, the circus remains open for business. All right, so that is a good jumping off point. Let us discuss the question. Jerry Jones saying that they're not folding the tents. He talked about making another trade to try to improve the roster. He's not folding the tents on the Cowboys season. Isn't the bigger problem that Jerry refuses to admit the circus, while it's still open, is on fire? It's on fire. So my thoughts on this, I've got Capistrano rebranded and Pepsi game, and we'll put all these together and we're gonna do the jitterbug. So Jerry, by saying he's not folding the tents, I can go back to any year the past 30 years and Jerry's said some version of he's not folding the tents. Now why would he? The circus is sold out. Why would you fold the circus tent if it's all sold out? The clowns are all under contract. Jerry is a master thespian, producing a reality show where the same idiots get voted off every year, and you people keep watching. Jerry deserves an Emmy Award for pretending the Cowboys are Super Bowl contenders, using the drama as a diversion to distract from one minor flaw. The team, at least in this game on Thursday night, struggled with blocking and tackling, which I believe is somewhat important in professional football. So yet again, we have seen in an island game, Jerry Jones, he built this multi-billion dollar cathedral in Texas, and yet visiting teams regularly treat that like a public restroom, somewhere on a rest area. And they just covered in feces and urine. It's disgusting. And Jerry loves watching Dallas fans bite fingernails and grind their teeth and all that. But he's got 13 more products to sell. This is only week, you know, it's week five. So he's got 12 products left. This is week five. So 12 products left for Jerry to sell. And he's not going to let a vermin infestation shut his restaurant down. Bring on the rats. Bring on the mice. I see some cockroaches over there. Bring them all in. And much like the swallows returning to San Juan Capistrano, the inevitable Cowboys poop fest arrives predictably every season. Now, granted, this year it's a little early. The Cowboys are a luxury brand that is selling a defective product, and Jerry gets richer every time the merchandise malfunctions. What a hustle. People thought three-card Monty was a good hustle. No, no, what Jerry's got is even better. Even better. It really is. And just think, the Cowboys, if they don't get that fluky late win against the Texans, then this is much worse. It's bad as it is. They're under 500 after five games, and Cowboys lucky to be in that position, only one game under 500. Now, pinwheeling to the quarterback position, the Cowboys, I guess this guy's got lifetime tenure. You can't get rid of him. It's wild. Dakota Prescott, who sounded frustrated, according to the media in Dallas there that was outside the locker room, someone yelled, "Embarrassing!" as Dak was making his way through the bowels of Jerry's World, trying to get to the happy place there in the locker room. So somebody yelled out, "Embarrassing!" as he was walking back to the Cowboys locker room. And a reporter said it was somebody who worked at the stadium. Something tells me that person's not long for that job. And it was another walk of shame for the Dallas quarterback there. He knows a thing or two about that. So the question, you got Cowboys quarterback Dakota Prescott sounding annoyed that someone barked out, quote, "embarrassing," close quote, as he walked back to the Cowboys dressing room. Your thoughts on that one? So the stadium employee, and we don't know who it is. I'm guessing it'll come out in the next couple of days, because he'll get fired, who heckled Dak Prescott, I believe did not cross the line. All right? That is tremendous passion. It's just a huge passion play. He delivered the most accurate scouting report of the evening. It was absolutely embarrassing. And actually, when you think about it, he didn't go hard enough. Whoever that was could have yelled, "Grand larceny! Grand larceny!" Considering the payroll. The dictionary owes Dak an apology. Embarrassing is entirely too gentle for a football atrocity, which is not a real atrocity. It's a football atrocity. We can use the word atrocity because it's not real. It's a football atrocity. It was mortifying, emasculating, humbling, and hideous. All of those things. And it's yet another stain on the Pro Football Reference page of Dak Prescott. Not that it matters. He'll probably make more money now because of this. A team tied for the worst record in the NFL went into your house. Whose house? Your house. Ransacked it. Took your balls off without anesthesia, and an undrafted quarterback named Jalen Daniels, the guy played at Kansas for like 10 years, and he outplayed the $60 million man who's paid like a small sovereign nation. That's what we're talking about. That's what happened. Am I being overly dramatic? I don't think I am being overly dramatic. Dak christened this 2026 Cowboys offense with Gotti. Remember this during training camp? Gotti, greatest offense there is. Well, it turns out the Dallas football team has rebranded to a new acronym. The new acronym is CRAPPY. That's one P. C-R-A-P-Y, which stands for Cowboys Really Are Pathetic Yearly. All right, new offense, no longer Gotti. Crappy! Cowboys really are pathetic yearly. That's what it means. And that's not a football philosophy. It's consumer fraud complaint territory is what it is, right? Dak sold the sizzle. And he served up lukewarm, like a microwave dinner. And the plastic is even on. He didn't take the plastic off. Bad job by him. 16 points. 16 points against a mid-Bucks defense, 0-4 Tampa team, short week, Thursday night, out without their starting quarterback. And Dak was offended by the review? Apparently not the product. That is the underlying condition. That seems to be the problem there. One of the many problems with Dallas. Dak was offended by the person's review and not the actual performance. The Cowboys should have thanked that guy. He was doing some quality control work. And Dak has 60 million reasons to develop something that you need. That would be much thicker skin, much thicker skin. All right, so he was all upset by that in the post game. And let's see. All right, the last word here. So to the Tampa side of things, and the Buccaneers left for dead, This was a free money game. Many of you thought I was nuts. I got some feedback on the email. You picked the Buccaneers. I didn't think the Bucs were going to win the game. I just thought they'd lose a close game. And they were trending that way to lose a close game. And there's no way you can think the Cowboys defensively.

0: zippity day. And let's be honest. The Buccaneers were a dead relationship. They had little passion. There was not a lot of excitement. There appeared to be no rhythm to it. Suddenly, the spark was back. This was the football equivalent of getting a stay of execution from the governor at 11:59, or being that woman they tried to kill in Tennessee who survived, the first woman ever. First person ever. Did you see that story the other day? That's wild, right? Tried to kill her. They couldn't even kill her. How about that? Anyway, listen, Tampa Bay is still alive, not because they're good. Let's not confuse the fact that the Buccaneers are good. They're not. They're alive because the NFC South is the only division where you can start 0-4 and still have someone hold the elevator open for you. You got the Saints, you got the Panthers, the Falcons. You're like, come on. Everyone's all horny for the Falcons now. Let's wait and see. You beat the Packers and the Saints. Not exactly a murderer's row. And they have the Ravens upcoming this weekend without Lamar Jackson. But in terms of this game for the Buccaneers, this was a Pepsi game. Gotta have it. And for once, Tampa did not grab the RC Cola. They actually did the right thing. They grabbed the Pepsi. Gotta have it. That was the old marketing slogan. If you're old, you know what I'm talking about. Anyway, Bucky Irving, majestic. Majestic. Almost as good as Beaver Nuggets at Bucky's. He was like a thoroughbred running through a parking lot full of shopping carts, and Supermarket Steve was trying to put them all back, and no. Anyway, Todd Bowles hasn't just been on the hot seat. He was floating, one of those plastic floating, what do you call them? You know those, the pink thingamajigs? Yeah, he was floating on that in a boiling cauldron, and someone finally turned down the burner. His guys are still scratching. There's still some clawing, playing somewhat hard for him. And that's how crazy it is. In today's NFL, simply having players who still give a damn qualifies as some kind of heartwarming achievement. It's just wild. Now, keep in mind, even though this was nice, and I'm a Todd Bowles fan, I think he's a much better soundbite than he is a head coach. We like Todd Bowles. He's given us some good content over the years, coaching mostly crappy teams. But keep in mind, Todd Bowles isn't out of the woods. He's not out of the woods. But for one night in Jerry's world, the Wolves have stopped howling. The villagers have put down their pitchforks and their torches. The executioner has taken a coffee break and is having a donut right now. It's a cinnamon roll donut. It's my favorite donut, the cinnamon roll. It is the Ben Maller Show. If you would like to be part of this show, if you want to be part of this, you can be part of the fun right here. By the way, I just saw this. Can we play this? So here's Dak Prescott. I mentioned this in the obviously earlier here. Somebody called out embarrassing. Here's Dak asked about that topic, the word embarrassing. Here's what Dak had to say. Take a listen.
1: It's a loss we're supposed to have. Definitely supposed to have. It's to use the word embarrassing is tough. I feel like I'm discrediting the NFL if I use that, and particularly the Tampa Bay Bucks and a great Todd Bowles coach and defensive coach team. Guy's been a winning coach for a long time, and whether he's been a head coach or a defensive coordinator, and that's the plan, and what they did tonight is the reason for that. And so to say embarrassing, I think I'd be discrediting them. But we're definitely supposed to win this game. This is a game, you know, that was a game we're supposed to have on paper or whichever way you want to look at it. And I think Shadi said it best in the locker room. In this league, you've got to win the games you're supposed to win. And when a winless team comes into your home stadium on a Thursday night primetime game, yeah, we're supposed to win that. And so it sucks and right up there close to embarrassing, but I don't know if I would say that.
0: Yeah, let me clear my throat here. Bullcrap. Bullcrap. Come on, Dak. All right, stop. Just stop. All right. This is, again, part of the problem. All right. You can be embarrassing. You don't have to, I can't say the word embarrassing. Why? Dude, you're getting $60 million a year. You got outplayed by a guy based on his college tape, should be selling insurance somewhere. And he just shoved it down your throat. And I wouldn't use the word embarrassing. Oh, my God. All right, it is the Ben Maller Show. If you would like to partake in this, you can join us right now. Lines are open at 877-99 on Fox. That's 877-996-6369. And try to get in now, because this hour and then no calls in hour two.

0: Benny versus the Penny will return in hour two, and then in hour three and four, we'll get back to the calls we have later on this hour, the Who Am I game. Next hour, we'll have the Benny versus the Penny Insta Trivia. Also, Maller Riddle of the Day. That'll be in hour three. Lame Jokes of the Week in hour number three as well. The Coop Scoop scheduled for hour four. We'll also have Sports Jeopardy. That'll be coming up in hour four. So that's some of the stuff. Those are called pillars. And you'll be long gone by then. But go back and hear the podcast. Go back and hear the podcast and catch up. So you want to work in the NFL. So you want to work in the NFL. Is this the job you want? We'll get to that. And we will do it next. However, it's a block party, kind of an overnight. It's the A block, and let's see if we can find out what hour it is.
1: Number one.
0: Look at that. I see Sirius Sean over there dancing to that jingle. 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
18: 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A dome stadium that holds nearly 50,000 for a baseball game. 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
19: 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There's a looper to left center field. They're going to have to hurry on that one. 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A beautiful play by Joe Morgan. Lewis back in the hole, go to second, it's all over, and Houston wins it 3-2, and Durker has his first complete game of his Major League career.
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0: Fox Sports Radio. 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So not only do you get 4 hours of original audio content here on the Ben Maller Show, you also get the fifth hour podcast. 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Not just 4 hours, 5 hours on Friday. You get the extra bonus hour. Fifth hour also drops new episode on Saturday. And the mailbag will be on Sunday, so make sure to check that out. It'll change your life in amazing ways. Now, you can participate in this live show, the show that you're listening to right now, by calling in. We talked about the Cowboys' demise. Down go the Cowboys.
1: Settle down just a little bit.
0: After five games, trying to circumcise a mosquito, and it didn't work out very well. 877-99 on Fox. That's 877-996-6369. You can be part of the program. Also available on the X Machine, at Ben Maller. That is at Ben Maller, if
2: Who?
0: You'd like to be part of that way. And also right over there, Lorena, the FSR Tech Queen.
3: Hi, Bill.
0: Don't talk to me. And Koopaloop at A Bronco Fan. Your comments can and will be used against you, so please act accordingly. All right, back to it we go. And Late Night Drug Tester writes in, says, I know it's early, but I think Jerry's going to get the Salvation Army kettle out and hope that other NFL teams will donate some talented players. The Baltimore Freeloader account writes and says, what's been more embarrassing than Dak and the Cowboys? At least Jerry polished up the stadium so that Al Michaels, Kirk, and his dog Peter could enjoy the place. Outstanding amenities with crappy football. We know what that stands for now that you've spelt it out clearly. Analog Al writes in from Parts Unknown. He says, why is the perfect word describing the Cowboys' performance not acceptable? That means this means the Cowboys are Dunsky. So he says, now the number one Ben Maller Show burner is back with a bullet. And says, you'll say it with me on three. One, two, three. Mr. Softy, Cowboy Dan is turning in his grave right now. You have an embarrassing game and double that by trying to get an employee fired because he told you the truth. New age athletes are so soft, man. Dak, grow some balls, my man. From the burner account, the top burner account. Nostradinus, the legends are out tonight. Nostradinus writes in, says, listen, the Cowboys did a great job of winning the first quarter, which, according to my betting slip, was all that was needed. Good job by them. Yeah. Of course, didn't the Bucks won on that 11-minute drive with a undrafted quarterback, 0-4 record, 11 minutes, that's like a couple seconds short of 11 minutes, shoving it down the throat of the Cowboys, and they scored, seven seconds into the second quarter or something like that? It was real quick into the, it was like right away they scored. So the Bucks 11-minute drive. Big Rig Rob, he's back as well. I told you, all the legends are off on are back on the show. He says, I'm off the dreaded day shift. I missed the live show. That AT&T Stadium employee deserves a promotion after spilling truth serum all over Dakota and the boys. If he does get canned, he'll be unemployed for about 5 seconds. A++++. That is from Big Rig Rob. Gunner from the break room eating a tuna fish sandwich, and it's smelling up the entire break room there at the Walmart in northern Minnesota, says, how bad is Dak? He just is just the world's largest dumpster fire, he says. All right, what else do we have? Doc Dan writes in from Minnesota. He says, consider for a moment the term used for a steak that is called well done. The other degrees are generic, and only one is complimentary. All right, Tom from Fullerton. We haven't heard of Tom in a while. We met Tom at one of the meet and greets we did back in the day. He says, I would personally like to thank the Maller Show for implanting the image of the Jerry Dome coated in feces and urine like a neglected rest stop. Absolutely. Yeah, I've been to some bad rest stops. I think we all have, you know, on the road. And the good thing about living in the West, driving through the desert, it's God's bathroom. So you can just poop or pee wherever you want out there. And you might get bitten by a snake, but there's plenty of room to just unload. Kyle writes in, says, Maller, your beloved Cowboys continue to be a pile of feces. The furthest thing from America's team, 30 years and counting. I don't know what you're talking about, Kyle. This is so good. You know how horrible it would be if the Cowboys ever actually became good and won? I don't know if I'd be able to handle that. That would be a nightmare. And fortunately, I don't have to worry about that because they're never going to win. Jerry, I know his face is a lot younger than the rest of his body and all that, but my God, come on now. What are we doing? Anyway, we'll take some calls. It is a call-in show. If you would like to be part, 877-99 on Fox is the call-in number. Also, we'll get to, so you want to work in the NFL. You want to work in the NFL, huh? What does that exactly mean? Well, we'll explain what that's all about. An amusing story. Amusing story, which happened, played out in the NFL. You might not have seen it if you were not paying attention. Cowboys and Buccaneers. Let's go to the phones, though. And eeny, meeny, miny, moe. Let's say hello to Lucky Tony, who's in a leadoff chair. He's in the Bay. Hello, Lucky Tony. Welcome.
2: Hey, Ben. What would I say if Alexa Rydell was wearing Bears panties?
0: I don't know.
2: If you be good to me, oh, I'll be good to you, and we'll both ride home in my automobile. Thanks, Ben.
0: Anthony is in Louisiana.
3: He's
0: hello,
3: a great
0: Anthony.
3: Singer.
0: Yes, wonderful. He's going to be on Broadway coming up. Anthony, Louisiana, did he survive his operation, or is that today? I'm confused. Is it today, Lorraine, or was it yesterday? I'm confused. I thought it was yesterday.
4: Hey,
0: what's going on?
4: Thank you for praying for me. It turned out in my favor.
0: All right. You're all good. So you're already back. You're calling the show. I thought you were going to miss a couple days.
4: Hey, Lorraine. Hey, cuz.
3: Hi, Anthony.
4: Thank you for praying for me, Lorraine.
3: Of course. Yeah. I don't pray very much, so I'm glad I could do that for you.
0: Well, yeah, she might. You know, she goes to church, she gets hit by lightning, so she's got to be very careful. But, I hear you. So you're all good, huh?
4: We have my team. The Cowboys lost.
3: Yeah, it was a tough one, wasn't it?
0: Did you watch the game?
4: Yeah, a little bit of it.
0: You didn't watch any of it. Come on. Don't lie to me. You didn't watch a second of that game.
4: Well, y'all tell my friend Andre, I said, hey.
0: All right. Thank you. All right. We're off to a flying start. Boy, is this great. Let's go to Screaming Steven. That'll crank things up a couple of bucks. Hello, Screaming Steven.
5: Oh,
0: welcome.
5: Oh, yeah. This is great, Ben. How are you doing? How are you doing, buddy? Tell me how you're doing. I want to hear how you're doing.
0: No, you don't want. Nobody cares how I'm doing.
5: Yeah, because it's a in 1975, Drew Pearson pushed off. I remember that.
0: Yeah,
5: Vikings got burned, and I'm
0: burned,
5: so sad about
0: burned.
5: That. It's so
0: you're
5: great.
0: Still bitter.
5: I love it when the Cowboys lose.
0: 50 years later, you're still bitter. I like it.
5: A little bit, yeah, because the Vikings, you know, they choke all the time too, you know. And,
0: yeah, that's true.
5: I got to ask you: did you ever figure out where you're going to North Dakota for that party or that anniversary? Or
0: no, it's not till next year. So in the summertime.
5: Yeah,
0: so
5: I need to know when. I need to just know where.
0: I promise I will let you know plenty of months in advance, okay? I'm just trying to get through the day. I just want to get through the day here, Screaming Steven. I'm just trying to survive the day.
5: And I've got to tell you, I thank Coop for taking my call, but I've never really said anything to Lorena. Can I tell Lorena something, please?
0: All right, hold on a second. Let me check. Lorena, this guy, Screaming Steven, he would like to say something to you. Is that all right?
3: Yeah, I'd love it.
0: Okay, go ahead.
5: Lorena, you're the bomb. And you know what? Your name is beautiful. I have an aunt in Williston, North Dakota, who's named Lorena, and it's a wonderful name.
3: Why, thank you. I wonder how she spells it.
5: I'm pretty burnt, so I don't remember if... there's not an H in it. It's Lorena. It's spelled like it sounds. No?
3: Probably not. But no, it's cool. It's cool. I'm glad. Thank you so much.
5: I don't know how it's spelled. That's a tough question. I wouldn't. Yeah, I just know her name is Lorena. Wow.
3: Well, that's my funnest thing is whenever I go somewhere and they ask what my name is, they never spell it right.
5: Okay. Yeah, well, that's fair. That's a beautiful, obscure name, though.
6: Because
5: so
6: it's Lorena, not Lorena.
3: Right. It's the queen in Spanish.
5: Oh, I'm sorry. My aunt is Lorena.
3: Like Lorena. Oh,
0: devastation.
5: Oh, so now we wasted all this airtime.
0: Yeah, we did, it's par for the course.
5: Remember,
0: all right.
5: Remember our bet with the Bison and the North Dakota fun fact? Remember?
0: No, she had
5: the Mountain
0: no
5: West?
0: There's no memory of that. That's completely gone.
5: Yeah, bet that I said the Bison would win the Mountain West, and if they don't, you have to come up with the funnest fun fact ever about North Dakota. Yeah. Write it down, Coop, please.
0: All right, we'll do that. I got to go. Thank you, Screaming Steven. All right, go away. This is Screaming Steven. Real quick, Anthony is in Anaheim. Hello, Anthony. Welcome.
7: Big Ben Maller, I'm glad that you did a El Nino shout out from my buddy Michael. You know, he's the one who determines how much crap is in the ocean in Orange County.
0: Oh, is that right? He checks the water to see the feces.
7: All that crap. Like, hey, it's safe to swim here. It's not.
3: Oh, I want to work like that. Can I get his information?
0: Does he drink the water?
7: He never goes in the ocean. He said it's all terrible all the time.
0: Yeah, I agree. I don't really like going in the ocean in California. I go to Hawaii because I can see through the water, but I don't. In the coast of California, the water's disgusting.
3: Yeah, the runoff has a lot of fecal matter in it.
7: As much as I love poo,
0: I don't want to swim in it. You know?
3: No, thanks.
7: Yeah, he said it's just an acceptable level that people go by, but there's always crap in the water.
0: Yeah. No, I can tell. I love when they have oil spills, too, and there's, like, oil for months and months. And they're like, oh, it's safe, though. It's fine. Yeah, oil all over the beach. You walk on the beach, your feet covered in oil. It's just great. All right.
7: Ben, when are they going to take away Dak's name and start making people call him Dakota?
0: They should. That's his mom gave him the name Dakota. I think he should be Dakota.
7: He hasn't earned a nickname yet, so they should only refer to him as Dakota.
0: I agree. I'll go to bed. It's past your bedtime. All right, go away. Time now for the Who Am I game. Here we go. The Who Am I game. This is where I pretend to be somebody else. As we call it, the Who Am I game. You see how that works. And here it is. Since the start of the Super Bowl era, Tampa Bay's Jalen Daniels and me are the only two undrafted rookie quarterbacks to have beaten the once proud Dallas Cowboys. Again, there's only one other person that's done it since the start of the Super Bowl era. Tampa Bay's Jalen Daniels and me are the only two undrafted rookie quarterbacks to have beaten the once proud Dallas Cowboys. Who am I? That is the question. The answer. We'll get to it. We'll do it next. However, it's the B block. What hour is it?
8: Number 1.
0: All right. Well, here we go. 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

0: 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We're here all night, every night, fifth hour podcast, every Friday, Saturday, and Sunday. It's a spinoff of this show. Help us out. 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We thank you. We thank you in advance. It's available wherever you get your podcast. So make sure to check it out. All right, back to it. So you want to work in the NFL. Let's say you get hired as a staffer for the Dallas Cowboys. So Joey Porter Jr. has a case of riding the vomit comet. He was apparently barfing all over the locker room. He showed up. He was supposed to play with the Cowboys. He got sick, and he had some kind of stomach bug, and that was it. So Porter, unable to play, he was listed as inactive. He was spotted on camera leaving the locker room during the game. He walked out of the locker room, and one of the Cowboys staffers was with him. He got an escort, and the Cowboys staffer, his job was to hold the trash can. You imagine, hey, Mom, I got my dream job. I'm working for the Dallas Cowboys. Really? Oh, Johnny, what are you doing? Oh, are you helping Jerry Jones out? Are you helping Dak Prescott? No. I'm the trash can guy. When one of the players gets a tummy ache and is puking his guts out, I hold the trash can because apparently these guys are unable to hold their own trash can. They can't carry a barf bag. So my job is trash man guy, just in case one of the guys has to puke.
1: Probably gets paid twice as much as I do.
0: 100%. Coop's looking to apply for that job right now. And I should go there. Absolutely. Why not? All right. Let's get to the payoff on the Who Am I game. Here we go. Since the start of the Super Bowl era, Tampa Bay's Jalen Daniels and me are the only two undrafted rookie quarterbacks to have beaten the once proud Dallas Cowboys in this situation like happened last night. Robbie, the Mariner fan, says it's none other than Justin in Cincinnati. Well, that's great. That's very good Photoshop by you, Robbie, the Mariner fan. Jake DeLome from Eek in Roseville, Minnesota. The Care Bears from Milkman Mike. Larry, reporting from Nashville, says Titans and Giants legend Kerry Collins is the answer. Kurt Warner with Femi. That's from Femi, the top Uber Eats driver there in the Twin Cities. Benny Bucko from Alf the Alien Opiner. Rumpelstiltskin from Mr. Nice Guy. Not a baseball player, Mr. Nice Guy. Bad job by you. Marie Kondo, who is 42 today. Kondo, late night drug tester. That's his answer. Brad Garrett from King Rory. Vic the Brick, the legend, the GOAT. Vic the Brick Jacobs. Feeling you. What else do we have? Let's see. Page down. Cowboy cheerleader tryouts. Is that Cowboy reality show on? I don't know. It used to be on. It was like a couple years. Wiley Coyote, guessed by Rebecca the Ram fan. Fred Flintstone from Gunner in Minnesota. Let's see. All right, enough. Lorena, what's the answer, Lorena?
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17: 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That game 5 of the ALDS will be Saturday in Cleveland at 8 p.m. Eastern Time. In the NFL, Thursday Night Football kicked off week 5 as the Buccaneers got their first win of the season, taking down the Cowboys in Dallas 24-16. Undrafted rookie quarterback Jalen Daniels ended 19 of 25 for 189 yards and a touchdown that went to Bucky Irving, who also had 21 carries for 165 yards and a touchdown. And on the ice, the Avalanche outscored the Flames 7-3. Calgary is still looking for their first win of the season. I'm Ansi Bolaños.
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0: Well, sometimes laundry day is a tough day. You don't look forward to it. You don't like it. It doesn't go well. And, you know, that would be an example of what happened in professional baseball on a Thursday night. Welcome in the beginning of another hour of the Ben Maller Show. We are in the air everywhere. Your leadoff hitter. As we keep talking and talking and talking, coast to coast, border to border, and beyond, on the vast and unfathomably powerful microphones of FSR emanating live.
7: Do it live!
0: From the thermometer as we take the temperature in the room. Guaranteed human from the world famous Fox Sports Radio studios where Van, the one-legged Bama man, says, "Hey, Mala, can you help me out?" 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And I believe it was Fry Daddy from Harrisburg and possibly Trucker Joe that reached out and they said, "Mather, we really need to know where to watch the big NFL game on Sunday." I said, "Don't worry, boys. We got you." NFL Week 5 is here, and it's a big one. Bears versus Packers, Sunday's America's Game of the Week, streaming live on Fox 1. Miss it live? You're just watching a highlight. That's it. Catch every play as it happens. Bears-Packers live on Fox 1. Now, this is a unique hour. It is the Benny versus the Penny hour. Our old friend the Penny, we're so happy. We turned down multiple TV offers to bring Benny versus the Penny back to radio, to overnight talk radio. And if you believe that, you're an idiot. But it is back on radio, and we're excited about that this hour, so that'll be coming up. We'll do the Mallow monologue, and then we'll work our way in to Benny versus the Penny. Got off to a good start. We gave you Tampa Bay plus the points against the Cowboys last night. That worked out in our favor, thanks to the incompetence of Dakota Prescott, Jerry Jones, and the Dallas Cowboys, the gift that keeps giving. Well, I mentioned Laundry Day, and many in Chicago very excited there as they had the White Sox looking to close things out. And how did that go? Our lead from Chicago, well, facing elimination. Second consecutive day, the team from Cleveland got her done. The Cleveland baseball team led by Jose Ramirez. That's right. Jose Ramirez getting it done. He stepped up yet again. So if you were watching, and I don't know how many you were, even I was going back and forth. And I'm not going to lie. I was a little more into the football game. A little more in. But I watched the baseball. I flipped back. A lot of timeouts in these NFL games. A lot of chances to flip back to the baseball game. Anyway, I saw my buddy Marlins man. They had a blackout in Chicago. Everyone was wearing black. There's Marlins man in his orange jersey. Anyway, Jose Ramirez. Homer drove in 3 runs, and the team formerly known as the Indians beat the White Sox 9-5. And that means the American League Divisional Series is headed to a winner-take-all Game 5. Outstanding. Now, you can't say the greatest 2 words in sports, Game 7, but you can say the second greatest words in sports, Game 5. Somebody named Patrick Bailey, we don't know who that is, but he went deep as well. Game 2 starter Gavin Williams, this guy's a stud. He's so good, he's going to end up with like the Yankees or the Dodgers. He's not long for Cleveland. But Gavin Williams came out of the bullpen, and he got the last 3 outs as the Guardians win in the Windy City. for the second straight day. After beginning their postseason with a couple of duds, they looked like they were completely lifeless at home in northern Ohio. And much to the joy of Ohio Al and Strip Club John and Dick in Dayton and all the other legends in Ohio, here it is. So the fallen angel, remember Joe Adele? Yeah, he didn't get off to a great start in the playoffs, but Joe Adele hitting a two-run ribby single there in the sixth inning. And that is it. A six-run sixth inning, and the AL Central champs get it done. The better story, though, is in the losing locker room. So all the pomp and circumstance, all the excitement in the Windy City, the White Sox baby, the Pope wrote a nice letter for them. You can't lose at home when the Pope writes a letter. The guy's watching from the Vatican. He's supposed to be saving sick kids. What are you doing? Anyway, the White Sox were all ready, dressed up, dolled up, ready to dance the night away and move on to the ALCS and play the Tampa Bay Rays. And then they went out and got mollywopped, absolutely mollywopped. And that is a good jumping off point. So let us discuss the question. Who gets the blame slice of deep dish pizza for manager Will Venables, White Sox, crumbling at home? So I've got Porta Potty, Ryan Seacrest, and the good doctor. And we will combine all of these things together, and we are going to put you on the short list. We're going to put you on the short list. So number one.
1: Number one.
0: One, one, one,
1: number one.
0: One, one, one.
1: Number one.
0: This loss by the White Sox was tailor-made. It was. Unfortunately, the tailor was blindfolded, drunk, and using a rusty sewing machine. It's unfortunate. Somebody named Grant Taylor, we're not sure who that is. Apparently, he's a relief pitcher for the White Sox. He entered in the sixth inning, and he did not retire a single batter. I don't think that's good. Oh, you're being mean, Maller! I know. How bad was it? It was so bad, his ERA needed a designated driver on his way home after that performance. In 20 minutes, Chicago's bullpen went from postseason royalty. They were going to get an invite to the Vatican to hang out with the Pope. And then they became a roadside attraction. From franchise pillar to franchise porta potty. Offensively, stranding not one, not two, not three, not four, not five, not six, not seven, not eight, not nine. How about 12 runners? Which I'm told is borderline brutal when you strand that many runners. And this game, though, was still winnable until the middle inning meltdown. The White Sox actually had an early lead in this game, but yet they continued to go back to their old friend. And as it says in the Bible, you live by the bullpen, you die by the bullpen. It's right there in the Bible. Now, that said, I am going to be Benny Brightside on this. The White Sox did not lose game four. What they did here is secure the most valuable real estate in October, the visiting clubhouse. Will Venable, the manager of the White Sox, is actually playing 3D chess while everyone else plays Candyland. The road team has won every game of this series. That means the White Sox have road field advantage. Chicago has Cleveland right where they want them. Those Cleveland players will be sleeping in their own beds. They'll be eating their own food at home. They'll be surrounded by their families. They'll be in front of their hometown fans. That's just where you don't want to be. And that is where they're going to be. They're cooked. They're royally screwed. They really are. All right, page two. To the calendar app on your phone. To the calendar app on your phone. We mentioned December 1st is the big date. Baseball's labor agreement with the union runs out. So baseball's proposing a bunch of things. They say they want to cut the regular season back. There's too many games. Keep in mind, the National Hockey League just added more games this season. There's more games in the NHL than there have been, and added two more games. Baseball's like, oh, there's too many games. So they want to get out their samurai sword, and they want to chop away eight games. They want to go from 162 games to 154 in 2029, so a couple years down the line. It's shortest schedule. Since 1961, they've always played more than that, but that they want to go back to the pre-1962 season. They had some expansion that year. So the divisional series would also expand from a best of five to a best of seven. starting next season, the very optimistic MLB people, the plan is that the number three seed would handpick wild card opponents. So if you're the number three seed, you get to say, oh, I want to play this team. That team sucks. I want to play them. The number one seeds would then select divisional round opponents. So the 12-team playoff format would remain the same. So they're not going to add more teams for now. That's something they'll do down the line. Also, most Mondays, from what I was reading, most Mondays would become off days. They would have select nationally televised broadcast island games, which baseball doesn't have very many of, island games. Major League Baseball also claims additional rest. This is what I love. They're claiming that this extra rest will improve player health and create fewer bullpen games. That's funny. That is funny. Fewer bullpen games. Wow. Did Dave Chappelle write that for you? Major League Baseball claims additional rest will improve player health and create fewer bullpen games. That right there, that line, my God. So salaries supposedly will remain untouched. But the players' union is warning that these proposals are tied to a salary cap, threatening compensation, player rights, et cetera, et cetera. So let's just jump into the main part of this. The question is this. Give me the word. Give me the word for Major League Baseball looking to have the top teams in the playoffs handpick their playoff opponent. Give me the word for that. So my word is capital G, gimmicky. Capital G, gimmicky. That's my word. Rob Manfred, or as we like to call him, Manfraud, continues to work his magic. Someone that doesn't really like baseball. He's turning MLB into Springfield Elementary. You've got Bart and Milhouse picking teams, and bad news for Ralph Wiggum, you're not going to be picked till the very end. And Principal Skinner negotiating the TV rights right now. So what's next? What do we have next? So the top seed gets to call shotgun on the team bus and sit in the front? Is that how that works? Is that the next collective bargaining agreement? Picking your playoff opponent. Wow. That is so unbaseball-like. You know what that is? That's going down to the YMCA. That's like a pickup game at the YMCA. It just happens to have a multi-billion dollar TV contract attached to it. And you and I both know that Rob Manfred would love to hire Ryan Seacrest to host the selection show. America, your votes are in. And the Dodgers are going to play. Actually, the Dodgers wouldn't even have a pick. The Brewers are going to pick. You know, so-and-so. Can you imagine? The only positive I can think of this from a talk radio standpoint, could you imagine the humiliation of a number one seed in baseball picking a team they think is inferior, a lousy opponent, and then ending up losing to that team? Congratulations, you've just created a national holiday for struggling sports gas bags on talk radio. Thank you for that. Now, meanwhile, the owners, the thing that stands out about this, the owners are negotiating through the media. No ifs, ands, or buts about it. This is a media negotiation. Apparently, the collective bargaining table has been replaced by a group chat with the top 1% of baseball writers, the ones that lick the toes of Major League Baseball. You know who they are. So Major League Baseball has apparently confused collective bargaining with an episode of The View. We're just going to sit around the table here, boys, and here's what we're going to do. It's a corporate PowerPoint presentation that escaped from captivity is what it is. So the fewer games, you want to have fewer games, that's fine. Don't tell me it's going to create less bullpen games because they're just going to say these nerds will be like, okay, we'll give them even more rest. It's like the NBA. Once that disease, it's a mind disease. Once it gets into your mind, there's no way around. The NBA is still feeling the effects of load management, which went unchecked for years. And the product is terrible, and the regular season is completely irrelevant. And it was self-inflicted by the NBA. Baseball wants fewer games. Fine. I'm telling you can have every Monday off. These guys can go out on the beach in their banana hammock and get suntans and knock themselves out, and they're still going to take time off. The pitching's still going to be babied, guaranteed, out of an abundance of caution. All right, final point. I want to go back to Atlanta. Now, we loaded up on Ronald Acuna Jr. in a previous episode of the show, and this became a talking point around baseball, not because of us, of course, just because other people picked up on the obvious thumb that was throbbing, right? The sore thumb. So Braves fans loudly booed. Boo! Boo, boo, boo, boo, boo. Boo, boo, boo, boo, boo. Ronald Acuna Jr. This following the epic fail against the Dodgers. A very pathetic performance in the postseason. And Acuna Jr. was verklempt. He was very emotional as he walked off the field. Now, on Turner Sports, the Grandy Man Can, the Grandy Man Can, Curtis Granderson, he offered some encouragement on TV, saying to Ronald Acuna Jr., don't ever sell yourself short of that. Pedro Martinez, who's your daddy? Pedro Martinez defending Ronald Acuna Jr. on Turner, saying, quote, we love Ronald and we're proud of him too. Boy, isn't that sweet? Oh, that's so sweet. All right. Question. What did you make of Pedro Martinez and Curtis Granderson defending Atlanta Brave embattled outfielder Ronald Acuna Jr.? So the first thought I had was, he's not watching. I promise you,

0: He had, what, 2 hits and 15 at-bats, 4 strikeouts. That's not a slump. That is a missing persons report. And here come Pedro and the Grandy Man with the emotional support blankies. They've got the blankies, the complimentary Manny and Petties at the day spa. So are we playing Major League Baseball here or running some kind of resort in Scottsdale? What exactly is going on? This just into Fox Sports Radio. Ronald Acuna Jr. earned those boos. Every single one of those boos. Now, we support the good doctor, Dr. Tough Love, the paying customers in Atlanta. We're not booing the childhood. They weren't booing the family. They weren't booing the personality of Ronald Acuna Jr. They were booing the performance. And that's still allowed. And when that's not allowed, I'm out. I'll go find something else to do. If we get to the point, you're not allowed to boo. No boo for you. I'm out. To me, that's called accountability. And the fans are not your friends. They're your customers. And Ronald Acuna Jr. does not need a group hug. He doesn't need a participation trophy, some extra bags of orange slices. He doesn't certainly need a lavender scented bubble bath, one of those scented bubble baths. He doesn't need that. He needs tough love. And the Braves need a franchise player, and they're at a crossroads. They got to figure out where they want to keep this guy around because he's got, by baseball standards, a pretty reasonable contract, or if they want to unload him. And he, you know, he's supposed to be a franchise player. He's like a franchise ghost, is what he is. All right, it's the Ben Maller Show. That's what we are, as we are just beginning this hour number two. We have Benny versus the Penny, man versus metal. We'll take a look back at week four, look ahead to week five. We've got the 8 most important games, 8 handpicked games, all the Island games, and the other key matchups that you're going to be watching. So we've handpicked those for you. We'll handicap all 8 of the games. All of the picks will be up on the Facebook and Instagram page of the show. So you'll get all of the picks over the weekend. But we're going to get you the top 8 picks right now. All right, so it's very exciting. And then all of the picks will be on the Instagram page, Ben Maller on Fox over the weekend, and the Facebook page, Ben Maller Show. But straight ahead, we'll get to Benny versus the Penny. It's currently warming up in the green room. It's eating some of those pretzels, those little, you know, those crunchy pretzels. There's some of that, and there's some pretzel sticks and some M&Ms, so they're enjoying that. We'll get to all of it. We'll do it next. However, it's time for some bull. Bull, bull, bull, bull, bull. And it's the A Block. What hour is it, though?
1: Number 2.
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21: President Trump is slamming Michigan's Democratic nominee for U.S. Senate. In a speech in Las Vegas Wednesday, Trump claimed Abdul El-Sayed hates Jewish people and hates Israel.
22: Abdul El-Sayed, lovely gentleman. He's a man of hate. And now he's going around saying, no, I love everybody. He doesn't love everybody.
21: He went on to predict that El-Sayed will lose the November election. The progressive Democrat defeated establishment-backed Congresswoman Haley Stevens in Tuesday's closely watched contest. In the midterms, El-Sayed will face Republican Mike Rogers, who has Trump's backing. Primary contests are being held in Tennessee on Thursday. The main event is the Republican primary for governor, where Senator Marsha Blackburn, Congressman John Rose, and State Representative Monty Fritz are running to replace term-limited Republican Governor Bill Lee. And Acting Attorney General Todd Blanche won't have Republican Senator Susan Collins' vote when his nomination heads to the Senate floor. She says she reviewed his qualifications and concluded his actions have further eroded the Justice Department's independence. That's politics. I'm Mark Mayfield.
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0: The Ben Maller Show on Fox Sports Radio. As we continue on, we're moments away from the return of Benny versus the Penny. Our old friend is back. We look forward to that. And in the meantime, you cannot call this hour. We're not taking calls. However, you can participate in the program by sending comments in. If you agree with the picks, disagree. If you're upset the games we picked, I get a lot of complaints. You didn't talk about my favorite team. I don't care about all those other teams. All right, shut up. So I don't even know why I checked my email. I stopped social media. I maybe like once a day I'll go on there before the show, but that's about it. But anyway, if you want to send a message via the social media, which I just ripped on X, at Ben Maller, just want to write an email, join one of the idiots that complains about the show, BenMallerShow@gmail.com. I will not write back, but I might see your message. But all of that is fair and all of the good stuff. Lorena is here as well, FSR Tech Queen.
1: Hi, Bill.
0: She's right over there. I know. Very exciting. And Koopaloop is here as well. He's looking to apply. He would like to be the Denver Broncos trash can guy in case one of the players has the vomit comet and needs to barf. Coop is willing to relocate
2: the bin
0: to Colorado.
2: Boy.
0: Yeah, you're willing. Like if Bo Nix is going to blow chunks or something like that, you're right there. You're like, hey, listen, I'll hold the trash can.
2: I got you, Bo.
0: Yeah. Yeah, exactly. Anyway, so you want to contact Coop. He's more than happy to do that. And he'll fly in for the games, and it'll be just freaking great. Just absolutely wonderful. All right, let's get back to it. Here we go.
3: Welcome in, militia.
4: Speaking of winners,
3: can you handle more Maller mayhem?
5: Ladies and gentlemen.
3: It's time now for Benny versus the Penny.
0: Well, that is, and we are excited to have some fun here, side by side, as we are united again through the magic of Benny versus the Penny. This has been going on for an entire generation now. I don't know how that happened. It's pretty wild. So we've handpicked the 8 most important games in the NFL this weekend in Week 5, and we will give you our handicapping. I'll tell you who I think should win, not who's going to win, who I think is going to win. So if you lose your ass, it's not my fault. If you win a lot of money, make sure to tip your dealers. Now, before we get to the actual first game here, let's look back at how things went last week on Benny versus the Penny. Week 4, another rocky road in Week 4 for Benny versus the Penny. Let's see how bad or how good it was. And we go over to the Koop-a-loop for the tale of the tape. He is representing the Penny.
2: Well, Ben, I am sorry to report that it was your first week of the season losing to the Penny.
0: It's unfortunate.
1: Oh, no!
0: Yes, you can't win them all.
2: Not by much. Yeah. You had a record of 7-8-1.
0: It's a losing record. It's not good.
2: The Penny was 8-7-1.
0: Oh, all right. So neither one's really that good. Yeah,
2: not really.
0: All right, let's get to it. Here we go. The top games of the NFL. Top games in the NFL this weekend. And we start out in London. A little early morning football action. I'll be sleeping right through this game. But Jacksonville, a neutral site game with Philadelphia. It's on the NFL Network with somebody named Dave Pasch, Kurt Warner, and Jason Kelce. Because, as we say, Kelce does not get enough TV time. He's really just needs more reps on TV. So Jacksonville is a touchdown favorite in this game on DraftKings against Philadelphia. It'll be mostly sunny, 60 degrees at Tottenham Hotspur Stadium in London. So there's that. You can check that out. Now, the pick is in. I'm going to take the Eagles here. Why are you doing that, Maller? I know the Eagles have failed to cover the spread 6 consecutive games dating back to last season, which is not ideal entering this trip to London. Philly is 0-4 against the spread to start a season for the first time in franchise history since they kept track of the point spread. And Jalen Hurts has made 96 starts in his NFL career, and he has only closed as a 7-plus point underdog 3 times, twice against Tom Brady, and then once against Sean Payton when he was coaching the Saints back in the day. So those are some of the numbers, but here's why I picked the game the way I picked. The Eagles here, obviously limit turnovers, and you can keep the game close. And Saquon Barkley, Devontae Smith, healthy enough to contribute, you would think here. generate. They got to score some touchdowns. They've just been so clogged up on offense. But that tells you what has happened, not what's going to happen. And everyone thinks this is a free money game because the Eagles, Lane Johnson quit on the team and retired, and Cam Jurgens was traded. So the offensive line is missing 40%. But I've been impressed with Jacksonville. I don't trust Trevor Lawrence. You can force Lawrence into mistakes and just slow Jacksonville down early. Don't get into a giant hole, and you're getting 7 points. I'm going to take Philadelphia. I'll take the points here because everyone else thinks Jacksonville's just going to win this game by 30 points. The penny picks!
2: And the penny is going with the Jaguars.
0: All right, so we disagree on that game. Next up, Indianapolis at Pittsburgh. It's on CBS with Jim Nance and J.J. Watt, as they will be calling this game 62 degrees. Likely some rain showers in the greater Pittsburgh area there on Sunday. I'm going to take the Steelers in this game as a slight home favorite. And I realize I'm betting against Shane Steichen, who has been very good for gamblers in October. The Colts coach is 8-1 against the spread in October. However, the reason I'm picking this game and taking the Colts, against the Colts, The Steelers have a rest advantage. You're always looking for the angle, and you'd think Pittsburgh can capitalize. They played last Thursday, if you want to call what they did playing last Thursday. While the Colts have a short week, they played in London, so you're talking about some extra travel. I know they're not traveling by boat. They're not taking the Mayflower over. I understand that. But the key here, Pittsburgh's defense, while they're not as good as they have been in the past, they can still generate pressure. And what happens to Daniel Jones when the pass rush gets in his face? He melts. He absolutely melts. He'll turn the football over. He'll take sacks. And the Steelers should be able to establish the ground game, control the clock. And I don't care that Mike McCarthy and Aaron Rodgers are at loggerheads and all that. And I know the Steelers have not been the most consistent offensive team. I'm just going for the less fatigued team in this game. And I do like that Steeler defense, their matchup with Daniel Jones, who just, again, has a history of just being a crap bag quarterback under pressure. Like, a lot of guys are not as good under pressure. He's a liability under pressure. So I'm going to take the Steelers and the penny picks.
2: The penny agrees with you, going with the Steelers.
0: All right. By the way, we do have the new penny. It's not here.
1: I was wondering why you took it with you.
0: It was not a great decision. I regret that decision. I blame LeVar's dog. Sticks, the dog.
1: Distracted. That's, you.
0: Yes.
2: It's okay. Clearly. Mr. 2014 here gets another week of being okay. The penny.
0: Is it Nimbot who sent that in? Is that the gentleman, Nimbot?
2: Yes.
0: Thank you, Nimbot. We do have the penny, and I humbly apologize. All right, next up, Las Vegas and New England. And this game in Foxborough, the Patriots a 3.5-point favorite on DraftKings. It's on CBS with friend of the show and sports talk radio listener Kevin Harlan. God bless him. And Trent Green, the guy that had his job taken away because Kurt Warner was much better than him with the old St. Louis Rams. Temperatures in the high 60s at kickoff. Slight chance of showers in Foxborough out there in the woods. And the pick is in. I'm going to take the Patriots in this game. I'll lay the 3.5 here. As a 3-point favorite or greater, Drake May 14-0 straight up as a starting quarterback. Of course, not against the spread, which is what we're doing here gambling, but he's 14-0 straight up. And that is the top mark in the Super Bowl era. So here's why I'm picking this game the way I'm picking it with the New England Patriots. Drake May still made some mistakes last week, but he was much better in the second half. And they're starting to see a little bit of offensive rhythm. And at home, the Raiders were so jacked up to play the Kansas City Chiefs. That was a game, of course, they lost because they're not that good. But that was a big game for them. Now you go across the country, it's a letdown spot. You had a divisional game against Mahomes and the Chiefs. You were in the game. You had the lead at halftime. You gagged it away. And I think the Patriots' offensive line, even though there have been some issues there, control the line of scrimmage. You can certainly first force Kirk Cousins into a lot of mistakes. He's not had too many of those to begin the year. And obviously, you convert those red zone opportunities, build up a big lead, and then coast along. I'm going to take the Patriots. I will lay the points and the penny picks.
2: Penny is a Raiders fan.
0: Oh, the Raiders. The Raiders. Oh, boy. All right. Bad job by the Penny. It is Benny versus the Penny, man versus metal. We're picking all the games here in the NFL. Well, all the eight most important games here on the radio because of time restraints. And then every pick will be on the Instagram and Facebook page. So that's the way it goes. Next up, we head to Wisconsin, Lambeau Field in northern Wisconsin, just a few miles up the road from Appleton. And the Chicago Bears on DraftKings, a three-point favorite. The game's on Fox with Kenny Albert and Greg Olson. They have the call. And the weather in this game, temperatures in the low 70s. Another slight chance of showers. Probably not going to rain, but there's a slight chance of showers. And the pick is in. I'm going to take the Bears in this game. And here's why. Now, here's why I took the Chicago Bears. And I'm not sucking up to Lucky Tony or Tree in Chicago or FaZe or any of those guys. The Bears with Tyson Bagent expected to start. I'm not betting on the Bears because of him. I expect the defense to be pretty good. And I'm mainly betting against the inconsistencies of Matt LaFleur's Green Bay Packers. They are a bad football team. They are a dumb football team. A lot of mental mistakes. They don't block very well. And Jordan Love does not handle it. He, for some reason, needs a perfect offensive line to function as an NFL quarterback, which is embarrassing. You're not always going to get great blocking. There's a lot of penalties. It's hard. Even though Green Bay's a home dog, and I really love home dogs, and I tried to say, okay, well, let's go with that. Bears have the backup quarterback. No. The Bears should be able to force turnovers, capitalize on the offensive line issues for the Green Bay Packers, even though they've a little extra time here, I guess, in, you know, heading into this game. But establish the run, protect the backup quarterback, and make some plays on defense. I'm going to take the Bears. I'll lay the points on the road. And the Penny picks.
2: The Penny agrees, going with the Bears.
0: The Bears. All right. Very good. Let's do one more game here. One more game. We'll go to Minnesota and New Orleans. It's on Fox. Adam Amin and Drew Brees have the call. And the forecast temperature at... It doesn't really. It's a dome. It's going to be in the 80s there at the dome, but they're inside, so it'll be fine. I'm going to take the Vikings in this game as a small road favorite. Skull. Yeah, here's a fun fact. Calm down, James. The Vikings are averaging 156 passing yards per game this year. That is the worst passing offense in the NFL, and they are undefeated. The last team to start 4-0 and... 4-0 or better, or an average less than 175 yards passing was the Eagles, which actually did last year. Before that was the Broncos in 2016. So here's why I'm taking Minnesota. Obviously, defense. Brian Flores defense. The Saints have started to figure out they're the Saints. They had their big Super Bowl game on Monday night and got absolutely poleaxed by the road team, the Atlanta Falcons. Now, the Vikings are all dinged up on offense, but it doesn't matter. Justin Jefferson, you know, injured and all these guys, they're so bad on offense, they signed Odell Beckham, and it doesn't matter. The Saints will not score more than 13 points in this game. It would be a stunner if they score more than 13 points. So control the tempo on the road, limit the Saints' opportunities, and then create some turnovers, which Brian Flores has been very good at, sack the Saints, and collect the victory, and you only have to win by 2 points. I'll take Minnesota and the Penny picks.
2: The Penny agrees with everything you said, Ben, going with Minnesota.
0: So, solid agreement by the Penny. It is Benny versus the Penny, man versus metal. We got three games left, including those two island games, which are the Sunday night and the Monday night game. We'll get to those and one other highlighted game. And no calls for your comments on X at Ben Maller. That's at Ben Maller. And time now for the in-stock trivia. And then we'll get back to Benny versus the Penny. We just talked about the Vikings and the little fella, the pipsqueak, Alligator Arms Murray. Kyler Murray has completed, or compiled rather, a 28-13-2 record against the spread on the road. Of course, part of that is because the Cardinals were always a dog when they were on the road. That is the second best road winning percentage against the spread of any NFL quarterback in the Super Bowl era. Minimum 25 starts. Blank holds the all-time record for the top winning percentage against the spread on the road. That is the InStock trivia, the answer. We'll get to it. More of Benny versus the Penny, and we'll do it next. However, it is the B block, and what hour is it? Quickly, please, here.
4: Let's see. All right.
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11: 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Click the follow button, and you'll be my favorite person. Boy, that means a lot. It really does. Thank you. Thank you. Thank you. All right, we'll get back to Benny versus the Penny real quick. Got to pay off the Insta trivia question, and here it is. Kyler Murray has the 28-13-2 record against the spread on the road. That's the second top road record against the spread in terms of winning percentage of any quarterback in the NFL in the Super Bowl era. Minimum of 25 starts. Blank holds the all-time record. Femi's going with Matthew Stafford. Alf says the creepy quarterback, Deshaun Watson. Neil Lomax from Mediocre Kabuki, the legend Lucille Ball from Eileen in San Francisco, a gremlin from Michael in Tulsa. Paige Dan. All right, that's enough. Do you have an answer, please, Lorraine?
16: Steve McNair.
11: No, it's Teddy Bridgewater. Teddy Two Gloves. Teddy Bridgewater. 25-7 he was against the spread on the road. Back to it. Benny versus the Penny. Next up, San Francisco, Seattle. Seattle, a 2.5-point favorite. It's on Fox. Kevin Burkhardt, Tom Brady. And don't tell Nostradamus or JJ and Renton, but I'm taking Seattle. I'm taking the Seahawks in this game as a small favorite at home. And here's why. I made the pick. Home field advantage, blah, blah, blah, blah, blah, blah, blah. However, that's part of it. The 49ers are dinged up. You want to bet on the healthier team. Seattle's got their own issues here. I think the 49ers record inflated. They're 4-0. I just don't think they're as good as the record indicates. And Seattle, this is an opportunity for them to make a little bit of a statement against a divisional opponent. Nah, and the Penny Picks, by the way. Coop, what do you got on this?
17: Penny Picks Purdy going 49ers.
11: All right, next up, Baltimore and Atlanta. Atlanta, a 3.5-point favorite in this game. Mike Tirico, Chris Collinsworth, it's the Sunday night game. It's in a dome. Weather doesn't matter. And Baltimore expected to start their backup quarterback. Lamar Jackson has an ankle injury. He's got a boo-boo. So he is out. But I'm going to take the Ravens anyway. What are you doing, Maller? Atlanta has had, this is their third straight primetime game. And this is where things go a little sideways here. Because now they're playing a little bit of a better opponent, Baltimore. In this game, and they can rely on the defense. They can rely on the defense there in Baltimore, keep Atlanta close, and offense will make a few plays here and there, force turnovers. I'm not convinced the Falcons are as good as everyone else seems to think they are. I was impressed. Listen, they played well against the Packers and the Saints. The Ravens are supposed to be a better team. And I can give you all kinds of numbers. We don't have time for that, but I'm going to take Baltimore plus the 3.5, according to DraftKings. I'll take the Ravens. The Penny Picks.
17: The Penny goes with the Ravens.
11: All right, last game for us, the 8 featured games, Buffalo and the Rams. And the Rams are a 3-point home favorite. Joe Buck, Troy Aikman on ABC Monday Night Football. They played a fake dome at SoFi, so it's open on the ends of the roof. Temperature in the 60s. I'm going to take the Rams in this game. Buffalo, last 3 weeks, they should have lost to the Chargers. Bunch of turnovers. They won that game. They did lose to the Patriots. Now they travel west. There's also all kinds of injury issues with the Buffalo Bills. I'm going to take the Rams, who are getting some guys back this weekend. The penny picks, quickly, Coop.
17: The penny picks the Bills.
11: All right, so we disagree on that. All the picks will be up on the Facebook and Instagram page. Benny versus the Penny. Hey, it's Maller here. 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
9: The Tampa Bay Buccaneers got their first win of the season after defeating the Cowboys in Dallas 24-16. Bucky Irving had 21 carries, 165 yards, and a touchdown. He also caught a touchdown pass. For Dallas, Dak Prescott was 24 of 42 for 316 yards, one touchdown, and two interceptions.
25: To say embarrassing, I think I'd be discrediting them. And but we're definitely supposed to win this game. This is a game, you know, that was a game we're supposed to have on paper or whichever way you want to look at it. And I think Shotty said it best in the locker room. In this league, you've got to win the games you're supposed to win.
9: In Major League Baseball, the Guardians have kept their season alive, outscoring the White Sox in Chicago 9-5. Jose Ramirez homered and ended with 3 RBI in the win. So game 5 of the ALDS will be on Saturday in Cleveland at 8 p.m. Eastern Time. I'm Ansi Bolaños.
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29: Live from the Fox Sports Radio studios, here he is, Ben Maller.

Yankees, it appears you are a loser. Welcome in the beginning of another hour of the Ben Maller Show. We are in the air everywhere. We're right here at your fingertips. That's where we are. I know. Wild. We know there's definitely something in it. We're not sure what. Somebody put something in the punch. Coast to coast, border to border, and beyond, on the vast and supersizedly powerful microphones of FSR emanating live from the box, your brain box of sports talk, guaranteed human, from the world-famous Fox Sports Radio studios as we hang out side by side. Now, Big Greg in Iowa, he's on my offensive line, and the Green Bay Gobbler have gotten together, and they say, hey, Mala, help us out. Let us know about that DraftKings. 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The crown is yours, and I think it was E-Dog from Long Island, possibly Uncle Mo from Jersey, and most definitely the Sawman from Mississippi, who said, I don't know how I can find my NFL games this weekend. What am I supposed to do? I said, don't worry. I got the answer. And what you do is, big week five in the NFL, it's here, right? The big game. What is the big game? Bears-Packers. Yes? Sunday's America's Game of the Week. It's streaming live on Fox 1. That's right. Miss it live? You're just watching a highlight. Don't be that guy. Catch every play as it happens. Bears-Packers live on Fox 1. With a wink and a nod to the Dallas Cowboys, who got eliminated in terms of Week 5. They lost to kick off Week 5 to the Tampa Bay Buccaneers. Ha ha! Boy. Bucks 0-4, tied for the worst record in the NFL coming in. They had an undrafted rookie quarterback starting who outplayed Dakota Prescott, the $60 million man. And a wild situation there. More on that later. Our lead this hour, though, from baseball. We go to the Bronx. We go down to the Bronx. The New York Yankees were tossed out of the playoff party by Tampa Bay earlier this week. So many speculated that that meant the manager of the Yankees was on the hot seat. In fact, I made my weekly radio appearance on my friend Bob Fesco's show in Kansas City, and his partner in crime there, Dusty, he was tossing out how Boone was going to be fired by the end of the weekend, and then they were going to bring in Albert Pujols and all this stuff. And I snickered a little bit. Well, it turns out now, according to the latest scuttlebutt, Aaron Boone is going to be back. He's expected to return for the 2027 season, even though there won't be a 2027 season. More on that in a minute. We are told that the Yankees plan to retain their manager despite exiting stage left prematurely. Brian Cashman is also not going anywhere either. Why would he? He has lifetime employment. The Yankees reportedly intend to retain everyone. No one's losing their job in terms of the heavy big-time players there with the Yankees. The longtime GM will remain. The longtime manager will remain. Cashman is described as, quote, really close with Aaron Boone. There are some questions being asked on the dark web whether or not they're a little too close, and that's influencing the relationship and why he keeps his job, Aaron Boone, the reluctance to make changes. It's also a good jumping off point. So let us discuss the question. What message are the Yankees sending fans by keeping, apparently, manager Aaron Boone, if you believe the latest reporting? Boone's not going anywhere. So I've got WebMD, Ancestry, and PetSmart. And we will combine all of these things together, and we are going to ride out the storm. We're going to ride out the storm. I know. It's crazy. It's a daily soap opera around these parts. So to lead off here, the Bronx Bombers have become the Bronx Almosters, is what they've become. They're no longer the Bronx Bombers. They're the Bronx Almosters, perfecting the art of being good enough to disappoint, but just good enough
to disappoint. The Yankees have a psychological disorder. And I punched it into the WebMD website. It may have been WebMD or a ripoff version of WebMD. The diagnosis came back contender satisfaction. The Yankees are suffering from contender satisfaction. Now, what is that? That is a psychological condition where they're confused that being invited to the party does not mean you're burning up the dance floor and you're winning. And Brian Cashman and the Yankee brass are addicted to the illusion of success, the appearance of success for the Yankees. Aaron Boone is his favorite enabler. And Brian Cashman views contention as proof of concept. You know, these nerds love proof of concept. Well, we make the playoffs. Proof of concept. Of course, the people that actually buy the tickets and watch the games on TV and all that, they view championships as proof of concept, not just making the playoffs. But that's the Yankees. That's the new Yankees, the new world order for the Yankees. In what other business do you get rewarded for 9 years of failing to meet the core objective? Well, I can't think of one. Aaron Boone must be key. He must be doing what the Yankees want, right? By keeping Aaron Boone, you're announcing he's doing a good job and we're satisfied. We have contender satisfaction. That's the new world order for the New York Yankees. Like, they're not rebuilding. They're not retooling. They're reheating the same leftovers and they're calling it a fresh meal. Piping hot fresh meal. And so it goes. Another October, another Yankee funeral, and another winter of Brian Cashman explaining why the deceased is actually in excellent health. It's all good. It's all good. All right, now furthermore, keeping the beat going of the hour, much to the dismay of Jill. Although Jill in Minnesota, she's a big Yankee fan, and our friend Supermarket Steve and a couple of these other guys, they love the Yankees, but they're like, listen, we can handle this. The Yankees deserve to be poked and prodded and all that. Even Uncle Mo's like, yeah, have at it. So let's go up to 30,000 feet and look down. Now, here's the question. Where is this Yankee franchise heading at this particular point? Where are they heading? So the most dangerous thing about the Yankees isn't that they've become the Cowboys. It's that they don't appear to realize they're becoming the Dallas Cowboys. Dallas is at 31 years without a championship. 31 years without a championship. The New York Yankees are at 17. So I looked over at Ancestry.com, and it turns out that the Yankees and the Cowboys are not twins. However, they're starting to look like cousins, which I know makes Anthony in Louisiana very happy. Hey, cuz! Yes, the Yankees used to laugh at the Dallas Cowboys. There was this arrogance by the Yankees when you'd bring up the Cowboys haven't won in forever, and they'd chuckle. Now they're following the same business model. The same business model they're following. Dallas, I'll give them credit. Jerry Jones, we talk about all the time. They lost again. Jerry's out there, Mr. Positivity. I'm going to go out. I'm going to make a trade, all this stuff. Right? And so Dallas has perfected the art of selling yesterday. The Yankees are working on their apprenticeship. Now, the Yankees have always sold past championships, but they've always been a contender and been in position to win another championship. And they're not really now a legitimate contender. And George Steinbrenner, the boss, they call him the boss, this guy, think about Steinbrenner. He built this entire baseball empire. It was his obsession. It was his life's work, his urgency. He'd fire managers after the World Series because they didn't do a good enough job. And so he lives his life. He dies. He passes on his life's work to the family. The heirs of George Steinbrenner inherit the keys. And they turn that championship hunger, that lust for another championship, into a part of the family portfolio. An investment managed by people that are just looking for stability. That's what they want. That's the new world order for the Yankees. The Yankees are becoming the Dallas Cowboys. They are.
And so all that work of George Steinbrenner, it's just crazy. George Steinbrenner treated losing like a personal insult. Hal Steinbrenner treats it like a minor inconvenience at a shareholders meeting. Pass the donuts. And Brian Cashman must be treated like royalty at these things. It's absolutely bananas. Like, the Yankees lose, if the old regime was there, the way they lost the World Series against the Dodgers, Aaron Boone would have been fired then. That fifth inning would have been his final game as Yankee manager. And you look at this right now, and you say, well, this loss, the base-running boner in Game 2, the error-palooza, well, I guess it was Game 1, the base-running blunder, and then Game 2, you get an error, or you get an error, that would have led to a firing also. That's just the way he had this demand of greatness. And as we said, it's more about cash flows, positive cash flow for the current Yankees. And they're making a lot of money. And it's what you talk about, old family money. The second generation inherits the wealth, just not the hunger. Look at the Raiders. They're a mess with Mark Davis. He just said, I'm just going to eat P.F. Chang's. I'll let Tom Brady do whatever he wants. Jeannie Buss was a terrible owner for the Lakers. Old family money. Not good. Not good. All right, now, last thing. To the not smooth, but choppy jazz. The choppy jazz. Jazz Chisholm. That's Jazz Chisholm Jr., who had the chutzpah. He literally did have the chutzpah. To criticize Yankee fans for booing him as New York lost the other day to Tampa Bay, completing the three-game sweep in the ALDS and being serenaded by Frank Sinatra. New York, New York in the locker room. So Jazz Chisholm called the boos confusing. He said it, quote, doesn't hurt. It's just confusing because it's the playoffs and we're trying to win games. Chisholm went on to question why fans would boo players trying to help the team win instead of encouraging them. All right. Question. Jazz Chisholm appears to be a little confused here by the Yankees fans booing. Boo, boo, boo, boo, boo. Booing him during the playoffs at Yankee Stadium. So who wants to explain this to him? Who wants to explain this to him? Anybody? No? All right, I'll do it. All right, so Jazz Chisholm, he needs someone to explain the boos. This is not brain surgery. It's barely a third-grade word problem. As a senior fellow at the Maller Institute of Fact Checkers, I have investigated this mystery. I even drove in the mystery machine. I got it from Scooby-Doo, the mystery machine. Shaggy let me drive it around. And it turns out, this is going to blow you away, Jazz Chisholm, you sucked at a time you cannot suck. Oh, my God. Yes. Jazz, you're not playing for the Savannah Bananas. Although it looks like your next team may be the Savannah Bananas, it's the New York Yankees. You hit zero. Zippo. In that matchup with Tampa Bay, and you are upset with the audience. What are we doing? Like, what were they supposed to do? Were they supposed to have a one-person parade down the Canyon of Heroes in Lower Manhattan? He's a mediocre player. Jazz Chisholm, you are what your record says you are. He's a mediocre player. He made a couple of All-Star games propped up by New York and the hype of New York. He's got a superstar's sense of entitlement, despite being a pretty mid-baseball player, Jazz Chisholm, which is a dangerous cocktail. That is a dangerous cocktail right there. Absolutely is. And he's mastered the art, Jazz Chisholm, of being more offended by criticism than embarrassed by performance. We talked earlier about Dakota Prescott, who has a similar problem. It's a widespread situation in American sport today, and I'm sure it's around the world as well. I cover American sports. These guys that are offended by the critic, and they're more offended by that than embarrassed by their lack of performance. Dak Prescott was the same way, and you want unconditional love, Jazz Chisholm. I'm going to help you out. I'm going to tell you how you can get unconditional love playing for the New York Yankees. I recommend going down to PetSmart or Petco or whatever. Get a golden retriever. That dog will smile. That dog will lick your face.
that dog will be the happiest dog in the world for you, and you'll get unconditional love. So just go down there, go to PetSmart, go to one of the pet stores, get a golden retriever. And I also have, looking into my crystal ball as a distant relative of Nostradamus and friend of Nostradinus, I have looked into my crystal ball, and I have determined that there's no need to fret. There's no need to worry. The Yankee fan will give Jazz Chisholm a standing ovation. Another standing ovation. What are you talking about, Maller? I'm going to tell you how it's going to happen. So Jazz Chisholm will get a standing ovation the moment he docu-signs the deal to say bye-bye to the Yankees. When that happens, standing ovation, applause, way to go. Absolutely. We love you, Jazz. I'll bet you he plays a game for the Savannah Bananas down the line. And these guys who are in baseball, what, boy, they could play for the Savannah Bananas technically, right? I think they're allowed to. They can play overseas. Why would they not be allowed to play for the Savannah Bananas? Right? There's

0: 877-99 on Fox. That's 877-996-6369. Also on X, at Ben Maller. That's at Ben Maller. Well, time now for the Maller Riddle of the Day. All right, here we go. The Maller Riddle of the Day. Late night TV host Jimmy Fallon. Apparently still on TV. Late night TV host Jimmy Fallon has partnered with Major League Baseball to make two blanks. Again, late night TV host Jimmy Fallon has partnered with Major League Baseball to make not one, but two blanks. That is the Maller Riddle of the Day. The answer, we'll get to it if you know it, on X, at Ben Maller. That's at Ben Maller. We'll get to that, and we will do it next. However, it's a block party, a rousing part of the show. So I know it's the A block, and let's keep the faith and try to figure out what hour it is.
1: Number three.
0: Well, it is apparently hour number three, and it's all about that bull. Bull, bull, bull, bull, bull, bull, bull, bull, bull. Now, Brendan in Boston, Scotty on the Pike, they know about the bull. Right, do you know about the bull? You don't know about the bull? Really? Analog Al knows about the bull. So does Milkman Mike. I mean, they all know. Femi knows about it. Robin, the 321, knows about the bull. 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

0: Fox Sports Radio. We are live and local in your eardrums. Some people are like, oh, you're just another national gas bag mailer. Now, we're lucky. We have the bully pulpit here. This show was cleared on over 600 radio stations around the United States and around the world. That's very cool. But unlike some of those daytime shows, we are live and local, right in your eardrums. We're in your head. Whether you listen live or to the podcast, we thank you for that. If you really love the show, you listen all night, 4 hours a night, or to the podcast, or both. And then you listen to the fifth hour podcast on the weekend. Every Friday, Saturday, and Sunday, there's a new episode of the pod dropping later today. That's if you really like it. Now, if you don't like it, it's on overnight. No one is awake when the show's on. And who the hell listens to podcasts? Only losers. So who cares? Meanwhile, if you want to be part of the show, 877-99 on Fox, on X, at Ben Maller. That's at Ben Maller. La Reina. She was feeling a little blah. I think she's feeling a little better now, but she might be just a good actress. Who knows? But she's here. FSR Tech Queen.
1: Hi, Bill.
0: Right over there. That sounded like acting. And Coop a Loop at a Bronco Fan. That's a Bronco Fan. And your comments can and will be used against you in the court of the Maller Militia, so please act accordingly. Well, time now for the Maller Riddle of the Day. We'll get to your calls. We hadn't taken calls in a while because we had Benny versus the Penny last hour, so if you've been jonesing to get on, this is your opportunity to call in and scream and shout and yell and all that stuff. But here it is, Benny versus the Penny was last hour, and now here's the Riddle of the Day. The Maller Riddle of the Day. What could the answer be? Inquiring minds would like to know. So the Maller Riddle of the Day, we go to the world of entertainment. I can't believe the show's still on. Apparently Jimmy Fallon's still on late night TV. I stopped watching once it became unfunny, which was many years ago. Late night TV host Jimmy Fallon has partnered with Major League Baseball to make two blank. All right, that is the question. What is the answer? Let's see here. King Roy says to co-sponsor two public executions. All right. Femi going with two commercials is his answer. Alf, the alien opiner, says two new theme nights during the season, Christmas in July and Three Stooges night. What else do we have? Doc Dan says two flavors of pickled pig snout sandwiches. My God, that is terrible. That's got to be AI. No one's eating that, right? No one's eating that. Timmy from Busco, Indiana says everybody's talking about the tight pants. The two tight pants is the answer. Fun hats from Donkey Sausage. What do we have? Not Blind Austin in Bakersfield says two more shows about a not funny guy who thinks he is funny. All right. Corn dogs at the Texas State Fair. What do we got here? Larry D. said something involving Jimmy Fallon and Don Lemon. Interesting answer there. I don't know that we can use that one. What do we have? Rob in the 321 says to make movies in his hometown in upstate New York. What else? Page down. Can't read that on the air. What do we got here? OG Art Puffin says Jimmy Fallon is pairing with the MLB to make not one but two unsuccessful attempts to slide into home during his monologue. All right. The correct answer, Lorena, do you know the answer to the Maller Riddle of the Day? Late night TV host Jimmy Fallon is partnered with Major League Baseball to make two blanks.
1: Custom pizzas.
0: Custom pizza pies. Is that correct? No. Turns out that late night TV host Jimmy Fallon has partnered with Major League Baseball to make two children's books. He's making kids' books. One of them's called Your Baby's First Word Will Be Dodgers, and the other book is Your Baby's First Word Will Be Yankees. Apparently, if you're a fan of one of the other 28 teams, you're porked. Jimmy Fallon. Is there anything easier than writing a children's book? Anything easier? I should write a children's book. Why don't I write a children's book? My God. It's like three or four words on a page at the most and some artwork. Yeah, that's right. Unbelievable. All right. Now, I just found there's new audio of the... There was a confrontation. Is that too dramatic? There was a situation where Dak Prescott was walking to the locker room after the Cowboys got embarrassed. And somebody said, embarrassed, to Dak Prescott. And Dak engaged the guy in the bowels of Jerry's world. Let me see if I can send this over. Coop, I'm going to see. I got to click this thing here. You'll see live coverage as I'm going to send this to Coop right now, live on the air. See if I can pull this out. Uh-oh, I'm getting the circle thing. It's not working. That's not good. So then I click this, and then I got to type this in and put the name in, and then I got to wait for that to pop up. Okay, so that popped up right there. So then I click that. Then I got to click send. And so then he's got to figure out whether that's worthy of being played on the air or not. In the meantime, we can take some calls. And let's see here. Let's go to Mike the Leprechaun, who's hanging out in the Commonwealth. And he is next at 877-99 on Fox. Big Ben's Lame Jokes of the Week coming up in a little bit. Hello, Mike the Leprechaun. Welcome.
2: Good, my friend. Knock, knock.
0: No, we're not doing the joke. The jokes are later. We're not doing the jokes. Why are you doing the joke? We're not doing the joke. Why are you doing the jokes?
2: What do you call a bill's... Okay.
0: That's a joke? You're doing jokes? Are you going to make me... Should I take more no calls this hour again? No?
2: All right. No jokes?
0: Well, we're doing the jokes next segment. This is not the joke segment. And you sent some jokes in.
2: Yeah. All right. Anyway, I hope Pope Leo has some intervention tonight for the White Sox. I hope.
0: How would that work? Is he going to send holy water in or something like that? Or
2: yes, he'll sprinkle holy water on his the shirt they send over to the Vatican, so he'll have some divine intervention.
0: Hmm. Okay.
2: Yeah,
0: I'm sure he's working on that right now. How long does it take to fly from the Vatican to Chicago? Well, I guess they got to go to Cleveland, so he can go to Cleveland. They got time. Yeah. They got time.
2: He's got time. Has Lorena ever been on a honey shot at a stadium? I'm curious.
0: Oh, yeah. Lorena, you don't go to that many games, right, Lorena?
1: No, I've only been to, like, two games.
0: You've only been to two sporting events? You were at a Laker game.
1: Yeah, the one in Denver.
0: Okay. And one in L.A., the Laker game? Oh, yeah.
1: Oh, yeah, the Laker game. That would count, right?
0: Yeah, well, I think that would count, barely. Yeah,
3: it absolutely counts. It's the pinnacle of basketball.
1: Yes, yeah.
0: Back in the old days,
1: but no, I was not a honey shot.
0: Okay, well, you wouldn't. How would she know? The whole point of the honey shot is you don't know you're the honey shot.
3: That's a good point.
2: Don't they always look up? They look up at the screen and they see themselves.
0: No, but that's on the Jumbotron. But the TV feed's different than the Jumbotron feed. It's not the same feed. It's in-house, and then there's the TV feed's different. Now, there is the conspiracy that some of these hot chicks have agents and they negotiate to be the honey shot, hoping they'll go viral and pick up followers. That was a big issue during the World Cup. There were tabloid reports that was going on, that some of these super hot ladies had agents to try to get them on the World Cup broadcast so they'd be international celebrities.
2: But you weren't complaining, were you? When you were watching all those games, you weren't complaining.
0: Why would I complain looking at a good-looking... Why would I complain about that?
2: Did you hear Lionel, speaking of soccer, Lionel Messi retired from Argentina this week. Did you know that? Or do you care?
0: No, I don't really care. I don't. Isn't he playing in Miami, or he's done with that too? He was playing in Miami.
2: No. He has two more years under contract for Miami.
0: Oh, okay. All right. I feel like you're out of. I feel like you're just rambling here. I feel like you're rambling.
2: I'm not rambling.
0: All right. Wait, you want to do the picks with Poppy real quick?
2: Yeah.
0: All right. This is the. I'll give you the worst minute in radio. Here we go. Poppy is in San Diego. Hello, Poppy. What are you, three games? Hello. You guys are doing three games.
4: Yes, three games. We're doing three games.
0: All right. By the way, let me point out, while these two guys try to figure out what the hell they're doing, that this portion of the Ben Maller Show made possible in part by our friends at Fox One. NFL Week 5 is here, and it's a big one. Bears versus Packers, Sunday's America's Game of the Week, streaming live on Fox One. Miss it live and you're just watching a highlight. Catch every play as it happens. Bears Packers live on Fox One. All right, go ahead, Poppy. Quickly, please. Quickly.
4: Well, we're starting with the first game, the Chicago Bears versus the Green Bay Packers. Measure, I like Green Bay Packers with Jordan Love. I'm thinking, what about you, Leprechaun?
2: Now, Ben, are we picking the same games or different games?
0: Shouldn't you
2: get the rules?
0: Shouldn't you?
4: Oh my! Whatever you feel.
2: Okay, I'm gonna go. Okay, Eagles and Jacksonville. I'm picking Jackson. I'm picking the Eagles.
4: What? It has to be the same game. That's what. All right, on to the next game. Okay,
0: this is not the Three Stooges. It's the Two Stooges. Okay, so who did he pick? I don't even know who he picked in the Bears Packers game. Who did you pick, Mike the Leprechaun?
2: The Bears.
4: Next game up, the Baltimore Ravens and the Falcons. That's a Sunday night game. I'm going to go with Michael Penix, the Atlanta Falcons, because Lamar Jackson's questionable. What about you, Leprechaun?
2: I agree with you on this one. Same team.
0: Okay. All right. Last one. Boy, this is great radio, isn't it?
4: The last one, the Bills versus the Rams. I really like the Rams. Whose house? Rams' house with Matthew Stafford.
0: Why would you ruin my... Come on. You're putting a whammy on me. Leprechaun?
2: I'm thinking the Bills are going to have a comeback week.
0: All right.
2: The Bills.
0: And there you go. All right. There you go. Three games. Okay. Thank you. Just for the record, Mike's picking the Patriots. He does every week. Let's go to the great state of Ohio. A man who is smiling from ear to ear. The Cleveland Browns are on a burner. The Cleveland Indians, as they used to be called and should still be called, won again. Let's do a wellness check. The man, the legend, the one and only, the Dickster, Dick in Dayton. Hello, Dick, my friend.
5: Ben, how you been? I've been.
0: Give me a little taste of that, Dick. Yeah, you've been busy. We haven't heard from you. I was worried about you. Well, this guy's living a great life. He's a social butterfly. You got all the ladies hitting on you there at the home you're living in. You're living the life, Dickster.
5: Thank you so much. I've just been busy. I've been helping downstairs here with the management. We've been having some, we have bingo, and then we've got, like, talent show, and we take little trips, they like, sometimes to... Springboro, but I've been just a little bit.
0: What's in Springboro? What's over there? What's that?
5: Well, they have where Susie Piper from the Kettering Banjo Society, she passed away. She, we used to go over there, Doug and I and a couple other people, but.
0: Is that Doug from Dayton?
5: Yeah, Doug from Waynesville. Yeah.
0: Oh, Waynesville, not Doug from. Okay, I'm sorry. I apologize.
5: But I just wanted to tell you, though, the Browns. It's kind of neat what they're doing. I like it.
0: You're into it. You think it's real or you think it's fake?
5: I think they're going to, I think they're going to win maybe, at the most, maybe seven games. Games.
0: Okay, so seven wins. Send that out, Coop.
5: Heads are rolling in Cincinnati. The Reds were pathetic this year.
0: But you're more of a Guardians fan or Indians fan or whatever. Anyway, though, right? Right now, you're in football. You're Cleveland Browns, 3-1, and they're tied with Baltimore for the top spot in the division, right there at the very top.
5: Yeah.
0: And do you know, Dick and Dayton, if the playoffs started today, do you know who the Cleveland Browns would match up with in the playoffs?
5: No, who would it be?
0: They would play right now. They'd play Jacksonville. Huh. Yeah, that'd be the matchup.
5: Right. Hey, have you heard my friend from Cincinnati?
0: You're talking about Ohio Al. He lives up on the way to Cleveland. I've not heard from Ohio Al. I hope he's all right. He has not reached out to me in a while, so I'm not sure what's going on with Al. I know you guys were great, though. You killed it. You absolutely dominated
5: it.
0: What a night. Or afternoon. It was in the afternoon. You had all the show legends there. You weren't even nervous, were you? You weren't even nervous.
5: No,
0: you got up on that stage, and you just let it rip. It's awesome.
5: Thank you. But you know something else, though?
0: What's that?
5: I couldn't get on the 1 week, the Browns, but they have a good post-game show on 92 Point Fan, Titus and... Jeff Phelps, and they always say Dixon Dayton. They say not Dick, but Dixon Dayton, the Southern Ohio number one fan of Cleveland sports.
0: Yeah. That's you. That's a great way to introduce you. All right. Well, Dick, enjoy your weekend. I know hopefully you'll call next week. Check in with us. Make sure let us know how you're doing. All right. Enjoy your life. Go out there. Okay, live the life and all that. All right.
5: See you later, alligator.
0: Oh, you changed it up on me, Dick. Bye-bye. All right, there
5: bye-bye.
0: Oh, there it is. Oh, see you later, alligator. Did not expect that. I've stolen Dick and Dayton's line.
1: That was cute.
0: Bye-bye. What's that, Lorena?
1: I said that was cute. I liked it.
0: Yeah. Exactly. All right. Well, there it is. We have straight ahead Big Ben's lame jokes of the week. All the best one-liners, all the best jokes, as sent in by you, care of BenMallerShow@gmail.com with jokes in the headlines. That's BenMallerShow@gmail.com. We've got the Weed Man coming in here. He's my laugh track. We'll get to Big Ben's lame jokes of the week, and we will do it next. However, the live reads never end, and thank God for that. That means business is booming, and we're happy about that. It's the B Block. What hour is it?
6: Number three.
0: Now look at that. Number three. And for us, it's really number one. 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
1: 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Strike three with the overhang curve at Burrows. 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

0: 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Make yourself a P1 for the show. Thank you, thank you, thank you, thank you, thank you. Thank you.
1: Knock, knock. Who's there?
2: Lame week.
1: Lame week who? It's Big Ben's lame joke of the week.
0: All right, let's do it. Weed Man, my buddy Billy in Hollywood, Florida. Are you there, Billy?
3: Yeah, how you doing, Ben? Make me laugh.
0: Any more free food from Perito?
3: Oh, I want to thank Perito. He sent me, it's great. He sent me steak and potato. It's great.
0: Oh, my God. I feel like Perito's paying you for the show. I feel like you're getting paid by Perito and food to be on the show. I feel like that's going on. All right, let's do this. Here are the actual jokes. Care of Ben Maller Show at gmail.com. What brand of lollipop best describes Weed Man?
3: What?
0: Dum Dums. That's Noah in Austin. There you know. Did you hear that Weed Man Hippie got Mike the Leprechaun high?
3: Really?
0: Yep, the Blarney got stoned. Rose, you know about the Blarney? You know about the Blarney Stone? That's Rosie, of course, right there.
3: Yeah, Rosie. Yeah.
0: Why is Weed Man on the no-fly list?
3: Why?
0: Because he could not wait a mile to get high. That's why. That's Scotty on the Pike, the legendary Scotty on the Pike. Did you hear that Weed Man is getting into his ancestry?
3: Really?
0: Yeah, yeah, he wants to know all about his tree. You love the tree, Weed Man. That's from Brendan in Boston. Why does Weed Man like the Ben Maller Show so much?
3: Why?
0: Because it gets him higher. Higher! That's Mike in Tulsa.
3: It does.
0: Yes, it does. Now, what does Weed Man think of the capital of Florida is? What do you think the capital of Florida is?
3: What? What is it?
0: The letter F. That would be the capital of Florida for you. For you. That's from Eric in Kansas. What, do you even know what the capital of Florida is?
3: No.
0: Isn't it Tallahassee? I believe it is, right? I
3: think
0: it's
3: Tallahassee. Yes. Oh, right.
0: Yeah, but you've lived, how long you lived in Florida, Weed Man?
3: For a long time. I know.
0: You don't even know the capital of your state. That's wild. All right, all that weed. What do Weed Man and the Miami Dolphins have in common?
3: What?
0: They're both going to be losers this weekend. That's Eric in Kansas. All right. What did Weed Man call the recent garbage spill on the interstate in the city of Youngstown?
3: What?
0: Two words. Thanksgiving dinner. That's John from Youngstown, Ohio. All right. Why did Weed Man spend a week in front of a bakery?
3: Why?
0: He was hoping for free dough. He wanted that dough. That's, I believe that was Mike the Leprechaun who sent that one. Did you hear that the Weed Man became famous in his detective job as an undercover agent?
3: Really?
0: Yes, he was known as Sherlock Homeless, is what he was known as. That's Mike. That's Mike the Leprechaun. What does Weed Man tell his grandchildren? What does Weed Man tell his grandchildren to call him?
3: What?
0: Granddaddy Purple. That's Surfer Todd, the comedian. There you go. George in Uvalde says, did you know Weed Man Hippie once bought a sweet car online?
3: Really?
0: Yeah, it belonged to Neil Diamond. There you go. Bye, bye, bye. That's George in Uvalde. All right, I think that's all we have time for. Thank you, Weed Man. There you go.
3: Love
0: Weed Man Hippie. Be well, my man. Be well. Hey, it's Maller here. 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
21: 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Kwan makes the running catch. Ball game. And there will be another ball game. Cleveland wins it here tonight by a final score of 9-5.
20: That was the final score in Chicago, and you heard it on the Cleveland Clinic Guardians Radio Network. That game 5 of the ALDS will be Saturday in Cleveland at 8 p.m. Eastern Time. In the NFL, Thursday Night Football kicked off week 5 as the Buccaneers got their first win of the season, taking down the Cowboys in Dallas 24-16. Undrafted rookie quarterback Jalen Daniels ended 19 of 25 for 189 yards and a touchdown that went to Bucky Irving, who also had 21 carries for 165 yards and a touchdown. And on the ice, the Avalanche outscored the Flames 7-3. Calgary is still looking for their first win of the season. I'm Ansi Bolaños.
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0: See, I had to wait for the red light. That's what I had to wait for. Welcome in the beginning of another hour of the Ben Maller Show. We are in the air everywhere. I know, right? It's here, there, everywhere, all over the place as we are barking away. That's what we do here. Bark, bark, bark, bark, bark. Easy peasy. Your audio cup of inspiration, coast to coast, border to border, and beyond, on the vast and extravagantly powerful microphones of FSR emanating live from the bowl. That's right. Just a bowl of cherries. Guaranteed human. From the world-famous Fox Sports Radio studios where Andy the comic book guy, who's no longer known as Andy the comic book guy, but he's part of Bill's Mafia. He said, hey, Maller, can you let me know, and Nick in Berkeley, who's back off the injured list, and Ernesto in the Bay, and even Dominican Mike, can you let all of these guys know about DraftKings? I said, yes. 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The crown is yours. And look over there. Is it a bird? Is it a plane? It's just Josh. That's all it is. And there's Jay Scoop over there. And they said, hey, Ben, I really don't know how to get a hold of that Bears-Packers game. Can you help me out? I said, sure. And King Rory, he needs to know about that as well. And Shane in Des Moines and Art Puffin and all that. I mean, these are legends, and they need to know. You know, Hoosier Bill, they all need to know. So NFL Week 5 is here, and it's a big one. Bears-Packers, Sundays, America's Game of the Week, streaming live on Fox One. Miss it live, you'll just be watching a highlight. Catch every play as it happens. Bears Packers live on Fox One. So we'll get to our lead in a minute. I did want to mention that the Cowboys lost. That's always fun. Boy, we have a good time when the Cowboys lose. It's a lot of fun. And lucky for us, they lose a lot. I was texting some of my radio pals, and we were like, how lucky are we? The yearly tradition. Like Punxsutawney Phil, will Punxsutawney Phil see his shadow? The Cowboys going into the poop fest on a yearly basis. So they lost last night to winless Tampa Bay. And the story is not the game. The story is Dak Prescott after the game walking off the field in the bowels of Jerry's World. And some person that works in the stadium saw Dak walking and said one word to Dak, embarrassing, and that created a story that everyone will be talking about later today, all those big-time daytime hosts when they get up. Now, we have some audio we're going to play. Why are we going to play it? Because we have it, but here is the audio. Now, you'll hear Dak's part of it. I don't think you'll be able to hear the person that yelled embarrassing, but you'll hear what Dak had to say. Let's go to the audio tape. Here we go. This happened moments after the Cowboys got they're bell rung by Tampa Bay. Take a listen. It's walking. Walking. Oh, I heard it. There's Dak. Yeah, a lot of noise.
1: Yeah. You said it once I looked off, huh?
0: He's upset. You said it when I looked off, huh? Yeah, all right, there you go. He made some comments afterwards, which were a little embarrassing as well. So, Dak, I mentioned this earlier, but the Cowboys' issue with Dak Prescott is Dak seems offended by the review, not the product. That seems to be the problem for the Cowboys, that he just seems offended. Yeah, the whole thing. So we'll talk more about that later. Time now, though, for the big monologue. We start out in Denver, where Sean Payton is taking it back. Back, back, back, back, back. What is he taking back? He's taking back control. Big story from the Mile High City. Coaching prodigy demoted. What? this. If you have not heard by now, perhaps not, the Denver Broncos, much ballyhooed coaching change in terms of the offense, has backfired. Head coach Sean Payton confirming that he will resume calling the offensive plays in the Mile High City. The Davis Webb experiment has been sent to the freezer. It lasted 4 games. That's all she wrote. And Sean Payton handing the offensive play calling duties to himself after giving Davis Webb, the offensive coordinator, the title. A lot of fanfare, a lot of broadcasters wearing knee pads telling you how great Davis Webb was, giving him the Manny and the Petty and even the Hawk Tua. And it turns out that apparently he wasn't that good because he no longer has the job. That is a good jumping off point. Let us discuss the question. By taking over the play calling, isn't Broncos coach Sean Payton essentially admitting that all the big fanfare this offseason, the offensive strategy changes, was a spectacular fail, a spectacular miscalculation? So I've got Tabernacle, Frosted Brown Cinnamon Sugar, and Kroger. And we will combine all of these things together, and we are going to put the jambalaya right on the plate, little baba ganoush, the gabagool, some matzo ball soup, some French onion soup as well. Why not? That's how we're going to do it. So first of all, though, Sean Payton hired the chef. He approved the menu. He bought the groceries. And now he's complaining the food tastes terrible. Well, Sean, you either screwed up the menu, you hired the wrong chef, or you bought the wrong groceries. The Broncos offense, out of 32 teams, ranks 27th in the NFL. I don't think that's good. Ah, you're being mean, Maller! I know. And Bo Nix looks lost most of the time. Most of the time. The Broncos really should be 1-3, right? The NFL admitted they gave the Broncos an unearned victory. It's an embarrassing thing. I'd be ashamed if I was a Denver fan. Very embarrassing. But that's what happened. So you know, it's really a 1-3 football team, not a 2-2 team. So Payton took a trip down to the Tabernacle, and he had a little confessional. Went down there, a little confessional. Forgive me, Father, for I have sinned. I gave Davis Webb the playbook. Bad job by me. This is a full-blown admission that the offensive game plan belonged in the garbage disposal, reversing the biggest summer decision and just announcing, listen, it's a quagmire. It's a quagmire is what it is. Payton stripping Davis Webb of play calling duties after not one, not two, not three, 4 games. Like Webb was promoted as the Mozart of offensive football. They're like, we got to hire him. He's going to become a head coach. We're worried he's going to go. The Buffalo Bills are going to take him. They're going to be the better. Oh, my God, no. How happy are they in Buffalo? How happy is the Bills Mafia? Now, who knows whether they got a good coach or not because the Bills haven't looked that great the last couple weeks. That said, though, Davis Webb, not exactly Mozart. And here we are. It's still early October, and he's playing the triangle now in the back of the Denver Orchestra. Who goofed? I've got to know. Now, the same people who swore Davis Webb was a genius, the whiz kid cometh, the same people who were saying that now claim, well, Peyton's here to save the day. So how could you say Davis Webb's a Mensa, and now, well, Peyton's going to save the day? Like, why should I believe you? And Payton says there's more offense hiding somewhere, which is just wonderful. Where's he keeping it? Is it under a mattress? Is it in the sofa? No? Well, find it. All right, secondly, to La La Land, another NFL coach on the wrong side of things. That would be Mike McDaniel. It appears the honeymoon ended before it ever started. With the Chargers. Has he been fired? No. He was hired to revitalize the Chargers offense, to maximize Justin Herbert, to level up, as the kids say. And McDaniel's experiment has been about as good as rubbing anthrax all over yourself. Not a good idea. So Los Angeles, the AFC team in L.A., is 0-4. They are averaging a pathetic 306 yards per game. They are scoring less than 17 points per game. All that stuff is bad. Justin Herbert is more concerned about his lady friend than he is his football. He stinks. The running game has been mostly ineffective. McDaniel's job security, there's a lot of hand-wringing going on. He's under the scrutiny there. Now, he calls the criticism, quote, standard operating procedure. McDaniel admitted, he said, quote, I don't expect to get praised through failure. The offensive genius is floundering in la-la land. So here's the question. Is former Dolphins coach and current Chargers offensive coordinator Mike McDaniel's offensive genius reputation officially on life support? It's worse than that. It's worse than that. They're planning for the funeral. The media loved the biography. Boy, it was a good story. Everyone goes to the same hokey heartstrings media college, and it's the sports writer clown college. The Broncos ball boy becomes NFL offensive mastermind. Beautiful story. Guy was a Bronco ball boy. That's great. But the biography isn't the performance, and right now the performance is a wrestler in Mexico called El Stinko. El Stinko. Mike McDaniel was prematurely inducted into the NFL X's and O's Genius Society, the Mensa Society of the NFL Coaching, and he's got the unusual glasses. He speaks in riddles. He always sounds like he's high, and suddenly he's a visionary. Oh, yeah. He's got his kombucha tea. He's ready to go. The football intelligentsia handed him a clipboard, a lab coat, and keys to the offensive kingdom. And it turns out, based on what we have seen with the Chargers this year and the Dolphins the last couple of years, this is not just a flash in the pan. This is not just, hey, things haven't worked out for us this year. No. When he had premium-level Tyreek Hill, right? He had premium gasoline, Tyreek Hill, and Jalen Waddle, everyone thought this guy's a master chef. And you took that away. You took Tyreek Hill away. He got hurt. Jalen Waddle went away. And even though he was there while McDaniel was coaching the Dolphins, you took away the filet mignon. So there's no more filet mignon. And it turns out at this moment, Mike McDaniel is struggling. He cannot even make frosted brown sugar cinnamon Pop-Tarts. He's having all kinds of problems. He can't make, and you know, those are Jerry Seinfeld's favorite Pop-Tarts, the frosted brown sugar cinnamon Pop-Tart, which is a solid Pop-Tart. I was more of a strawberry Pop-Tart guy. Solid. Haven't had a Pop-Tart in years and years and years. Anyway, listen, the Chargers hired McDaniel again to try to figure things out with Justin Herbert. And now it appears they have to hire somebody to try to fix Mike McDaniel. This is not going well for Jim Harbaugh. How many layers of incompetence are we going to go through with the Chargers? They play the Broncos, by the way, this weekend. There's a difference between clever and effective. McDaniel.

Twittered also that some guy named Drew Kendall, you've never heard of, can do the job at center, claiming the Eagles effectively gained four players for one. Okay. Question. Are Howie Roseman and the Eagles holding a bonfire on the roster? Mid-season bonfire on the roster. So after a brief deliberation of the available information, Howie Roseman wants you to believe that this is some kind of sophisticated salary cap maneuvering. Right, my response, I've got a sandwich. What kind of sandwich? It's a bologna sandwich. It's a hero sandwich. It's a bologna. Capital B, bologna. The salary cap, I have said it since the beginning. I will continue to say it until they turn off these microphones. The salary cap is the greatest alibi you can possibly have in professional sports. Now, baseball doesn't have a salary cap. I will guarantee you, those GMs, those executives are like, we got to get a salary cap. We can make any move we want, and whether it's good or bad, we just say it's the cap. It's the cap. That's what it is. It's the, hey, it's like a garbage disposal. You put anything in the garbage disposal, that's what it is. Every time a general manager makes an unpopular decision, suddenly, it's just the math. It's just the victim. Put your arms in the air. I don't know what to do. It's the man. Forget the spin. Forget the excuses. Certainly, I don't do gymnastics. Have you ever met me? I don't do gym. No, come on. I don't do those kind of accounting gymnastics. Hell no. Look at the actions. You don't lose 40% of your starting offensive line in 24 hours and call that some kind of strategic domination situation. You call it controlled demolition is what you call it. That's what's going on. They have

0: you still traded one of your other offensive linemen. Yeah. And we're told yet Howie Roseman is playing chess. That's what we're told. Well, I believe Howie Roseman is really eating the pieces of chess. That he's right now, he's got the king there. He's just eating it. So this isn't financial responsibility. It is a trip to the ballot box by Howie Roseman and the Eagles front office. And they just voted no confidence, a vote of no confidence on this Eagle team, dumping it down the drain like an expired carton of milk. Bye-bye! That's it. Now, that doesn't mean they're not going to go out and win this weekend and upset Jacksonville. It just means that the front office is betting this is not the team. They're not going to get her done. It is the Ben Maller Show. We're trying to get her done. If you'd like to be part, 877-99 on Fox. That's 877-996-6369. You can be part of the program that way. Also on X, at Ben Maller. Later this hour, we have Sports Jeopardy. Straight ahead, hooray for Hollywood. Hooray for Hollywood. The Coop Scoop on entertainment. We'll get to that, and we will do it next. However, it's the A Block, and it is time now to go to the Lorena Theater in Sherman Oaks, California, the iconic Ventura Boulevard, and find out what hour it is.
1: Number 4.
0: So, must be a delay or something like that. It was very odd there.
1: I pushed the wrong button.
0: All right, there, you're wrong. But let's try that again. Let's see. What hour is it? Eeny, meeny, miny, moe.
1: Number 4.
0: All right, now we're cooking. I see the jazz hands. I was like, forget about it. 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Well, every sports season, every sports season built on preparation. Isn't that right? 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
19: OpenAI has agreed to a $3.2 million settlement with the Department of Justice over allegations the company discriminated against U.S. workers in its hiring practices. Matt Mattinson has the story.
20: The DOJ says the investigation involved fewer than 10 positions, but found issues including how some jobs were advertised and how applications were accepted. Under the agreement, OpenAI will pay $1.2 million in civil penalties and $2 million to compensate workers affected by the alleged practices. The company denies the findings, but says it reached the agreement to resolve the matter and move forward with its immigration-related hiring program.
19: Anthropic inking a $10 billion deal with AI cloud startup Volta. And AI systems from Anthropic and OpenAI created fake identities in an effort to break into the site GitHub. The UK's AI Security Institute says Anthropic's Mythos and OpenAI's Sol used autonomy and deception to mask the hacks. This comes as more AI models are being caught starting their own hacks. Tech Report, I'm Mark Mayfield.
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0: 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I know. Pretty cool. 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
0: 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Also on X at Ben Maller. I know, it's wild and crazy and all that stuff. Lorena is here. She's known as the FSR Tech Queen.
2: That's right.
0: Let's say hello to her. And Koopaloop at A Bronco Fan. That's A Bronco Fan. Your comments can and will be used against you in the court of sports radio. So please act accordingly. Thank you. Thank you. Thank you. All right, back to it we go. We have the Coop Scoop on entertainment. That'll be coming up in a little bit. Look forward to that. And let's see. Who do we have on the phones? Eeny, meeny, miny, moe. Let's see. Is Hollering James there? Hollering James in Minneapolis, Minnesota. He's going to play for the Vikings this weekend against the Saints.
3: Ben, I watched the Vikings game. I told you that game was going to be close.
0: Congratulations.
3: Pay the monthly. The penny. Pick Tampa Bay. Me and you went with the Vikings. This week, you heard the penny. It went with the Vikings. You went with the Vikings. I got them this week, too. But Saints, the New Orleans Saints, without just Case Keenum, are going to play the Vikings very ugly. The Vikings are down to two quarterbacks. Two.
0: James, are you doing a sporty? Are you doing sporty talk radio? Is that what you're doing here, James?
3: I kind of say that I know, but my brother says I know nothing.
0: Yeah. All right. Wonderful.
3: But I try to stay in the know, Ben. And you know, any game show you got, I'm willing to play.
0: You love game shows. Why do you love game shows so much? What's your thing about game shows?
3: Because I am dying from a call from that beautiful woman in Montana.
0: Here we go.
3: I would love some advice from Tammy. And I would love some advice from Lorena, could help me out.
0: What about me? I can give you advice. You want advice? What do you want? Ask me anything. I'll give you advice right now. Go ahead.
4: All right, Ben. Am I trying too hard?
0: Yes. If you're asking if you're trying too hard, the answer is yes. Next question.
3: Am I wishful thinking either with Coop?
0: There's no crying in radio. You can't cry in radio. Do not cry. We do not need to
3: cry. I'm not crying. I'm a grown man. Hey, grown men never cry. You heard the song.
0: It sounds like you're about to cry. You're a ball of a glass case of emotion here. What's going on with it?
3: I got the world by the tail, but I keep messing it up living here because the Somalians want to throw me out now because of my religion.
0: They want to kick. How are they able to kick you out? Do they run the place?
3: No, the priest keeps coming to visit me. Today he brought me a $50 food gift card, and it was
0: That was nice. Oh, wow. What are you going to spend that on?
3: I don't know.
0: Food?
3: I had 40
0: food. The answer is food. The answer is food. You're going to spend it on food. That's the answer, James. Food.
3: Yeah, I can't buy cigarettes. I can't buy sports memorabilia. It has to go on food, Ben.
0: Oh. Oh, so you got more. Is that a government thing that you got? Like one of those cards?
3: It was a Cub. No Cub Foods. It was a Cub gift card. It's not a government thing. It's run by the church. It's Pastor Saul.
0: All right, gotcha. This is riveting.
3: Tell Weed Man, he needs to come up to Minnesota and get involved in the church.
0: Yeah. Okay. I'll let him know. I'm sure Weed Man seems like a very religious man. I'm sure he's going to do that. Yeah. All right.
3: Hey, Jesus!
0: Okay. Thank you. I'm going to move on, but it's not you. It's you. Thank you. Let's say hello to. Let's go to Benjamin. I was all excited last time we talked to Benjamin, getting ready for a big pig roast to get ready for the Saints game, and then they had to play the game, and then that was the problem. They played the game. That was the problem. Hello, Benjamin in New Orleans. Welcome.
1: Oh, it was a big problem, Madam Man. It was so sad to see the Dirty Bird just come into the dome and just walk all over, fly all over the Saints. But it could be worse. I could be up in Minnesota up there. At least we get some of them Vikings this week. We looking for better. Hey, man, I got to tell you, I already was so happy to be able to talk to you. Now I know you like my brother from another mother, because I hate the Cowboys, too. There's nothing better than to see the Cowboys lose. So what a beautiful way to start the football week.
0: Yeah, not only lose, they were a touchdown favorite at home against the winless team. And their quarterback is such a wuss, he can't handle somebody saying embarrassing while he's walking off. He probably, I'm reading more about the story. Apparently he pointed out who did it to security, so the guy's going to lose his job. Can you imagine losing your job?
2: Yeah, that's why he turned around and looked so long.
0: Yeah, it's ridiculous. It's so stupid. The guy's making like minimum wage probably. He's like, let's get this guy fired. And Dak's got $60 million a year.
5: Can I play devil's advocate for a second, though?
0: Yes, Cooper.
5: How stupid do you have to be if you're making minimum wage working at the stadium to say embarrassing as the quarterback of the Cowboys walks by?
0: Well, he waited till Dak was looking away and said it when Dak wasn't looking. So, and he probably lost a parlay or something like that. He was probably pissed. He lost a parlay on the Cowboys. And it's like, what the hell, dude? Come on, right, Benjamin?
1: That's exactly right. Hey, Kundaloo, you know, you like my brother, too, because we both got the Sean Payton tie.
5: You know, yeah, that's right.
1: He had to stay through the Holy Land. And he got to do the same for the Broncos. That man a genius. And Lorraine, I got to tell you, girl, we can't wait to get you down here to the Creole. You the Creole queen. We can't wait to let that Montan Roulette, let the good times roll.
0: I like that.
2: That sounds like great time.
0: We got to do a Mallard meet and greet in New Orleans. We haven't been there. We got to do the meet and greet.
2: Absolutely.
1: We start with the beignet and the chicory coffee, and then we go to the Hurricane and the Couchon Delay. And, man, hey, you that Marcel man you talk to, he always talk about the food. He know nothing about food culture. You need to come see us.
0: I got you. All right, Ben. Thank you, man. Benjamin.
1: Thank you for
0: being well.
1: Call.
0: All right. Have a great weekend. There he goes. Benjamin. A new star. A star is born. Louisiana. Remember that woman, Barbara, from Louisiana? We used to have a woman named Barbara who called the show for a while. She was great. She sent us a king cake, and she had that Louisiana thing. But Benjamin, he takes us to the next level. Absolutely. Late night drug tester writes in, says, let's not forget to wish our neighbors to the north happy Thanksgiving, or will that be an exclusive on the Fifth Hour podcast, he says. What else? Let's see. Can't read that. Ben says, the reason I respect you is because you're blank are idiots. Thank you. Appreciate that. Very kind of you. I will retract that particular word. The bird is the word, is the word, is the word. What else do we have? Let's see. Page down. Let me go back to the phones. Scotty on the Pike. Is he there driving around? Hello, Scotty. Welcome. Scotty.
6: Hey, Ben,
0: Scotty.
6: How you doing?
0: What's going on? Thanks for the joke, Scotty. That was nice. Good joke.
6: Oh, thank you for reading it. Appreciate it. Yeah. I heard Anthony's surgery was a success.
0: Yes, he's alive. That means I don't have to call him, right? He's alive. I don't have to call him.
6: You don't have to go down and crack some Creole medical skulls.
0: That's right.
6: He's all good. He's going to be on life alert while he convalesces, and when he presses the button, it says, hey, cuz, I've fallen and I can't get it up.
0: Pretty much. That's what he does. Yeah. That's great. He's consistent, though. My favorite part is when he asks me how I'm doing, and then I talk to him, and he completely ignores me. That's my favorite part of his phone calls. I love it. Yeah.
6: Right. Well, that, asking how you're doing, and hey, cuz, are the only things I can understand he says. But
0: yeah. I ask Lorena about her daughter. And what else does he ask you about, Lorena? I don't know.
2: Where I get my good sense of humor from.
0: Yes, yes, yes, yes. Lorena has a hot girl privilege. And any hot woman can say anything, not even remotely funny, and every dude will laugh. It's wild. Well, Anthony laughs.
2: Either that
0: everything.
2: Or completely ignore you. It's one of the two.
0: Oh, is that right? Okay. No middle ground?
2: No.
0: I got you. Yeah. Okay. you want middle ground? Yeah. What's up, Scotty? What do you got, though, Scotty? What's on your mind?
6: Well, the big talk up here now is the size of Drake May's hands. Apparently, he has little pity paws, and that's why he can't hold on to
0: them. Yeah. I remember when he was coming into, I remember the draft, they said he had little hands, little tiny hands. Yeah.
6: Little hands. But that. He was second in MVP, and his hands were not an issue last year, but now it's an issue. So I am
0: He needs to go to the moon and see if he can get bigger hands on the moon. But he can't go to the moon because they nobody's ever been to the moon, according to he said. Didn't he say that the other day? The moon landing, not a not a thing. Yeah,
5: he did.
6: Drake May.
0: Yeah, Drake May does a weekly radio thing on the other station and said that he's not convinced the moon landing happened.
6: Huh. Well, that's probably because his wife put something funny in the cookies in our last baking show.
0: Yeah, that's Well, his wife, is she still doing those baking shows? It's I don't know.
6: Yeah, she is, and I guess they're very popular. I have not watched. I think my wife has dabbled in it, but I have not watched.
0: I have not. I have no life, Scotty on the Pike, but I have more of a life than watching that. So there is that. All right, Scotty, thank you, man. All right, the great Scotty on the Pike. Buddy, have a great weekend. Let's go to Marcel in Brooklyn. Marcel, Benjamin called you out. What do you have to say to Benjamin, Marcel, quickly?
7: Block Benjamin now.
0: That's a drop, Lorena.
7: That's a drop, it is. And the Scoop on Entertainment, that is, ladies and gentlemen, which starts right now. And here is none other than my man himself, Justin Cooper at Broncos Fan on X. It's all yours. And take it away.
5: Thank you, Marcel. As always on Coop Scoop Entertainment, we're going to start off in the movie theaters. And in this weekend, we've got a couple movies that I've been excited about wanting to check out. The first one I'm going to mention is Other Mommy. Now, ooh. I have seen the trailers for this, and it looks pretty, you know, pretty freaky, a little terrifying. My wife wants to see it, but she's also horrified at the same time. It stars Jessica Chastain as the other mommy and the regular mommy. But she is Bella, an 8-year-old girl living at home with marital problems, confronts a sinister entity that comes out of her closet. The presence, whom she calls Other Mommy, becomes increasingly threatening to her and her family. That is out, but it's got pretty bad reviews so far.
0: See, that name, Coop, could go either way. Could be a Hollywood movie or it could be an adult movie. You never know.
5: That's true. It probably is an adult movie somewhere.
0: I'm sure. We should check with our expert. Everyone's got to have a guy, Lucky Tony. I'll bet you Lucky Tony knows if there's a movie by that name. I bet you.
5: Yeah, so you're probably right. Also out in theaters this weekend is The Social Reckoning. Now, this is a companion movie. I don't know if you want to call it a sequel to The Social Network from back in the day.
0: I remember that.
5: Facebook movie.
0: Yeah.
5: So this is also, it's from Aaron Sorkin, and it is inspired by true events. We're back at Facebook. The whistleblower who started the social media reckoning that we're seeing playing out today. I believe it has to do with, you know, all of the...
0: When people were telling the truth and they were getting blocked during the pandemic? Is that what it's about?
5: I don't know, purposely, you know, putting stuff to divide people on Facebook and stuff like that.
0: Well, it's like in TV, they said if it bleeds, it leads. But on the internet, if it causes heartache, people stay on longer, right? I mean, people are upset, political ideology... People get very worked up by that crap.
5: Right.
0: For them.
5: Yeah. So this has got a big cast. It's a true David and Goliath story. We've got Mikey Madison, who won Best Actress a couple years ago for that movie Anora. She is in the movie playing Frances Haugen, a young Facebook engineer who enlists the help of Jeff Horowitz, who is played by Jeremy Allen White, who is famous from the show The Bear. And who is the Wall Street Journal reporter, and they go on a dangerous journey that ends up blowing the whistle on the social network's most guarded secrets. Jeremy Strong plays Mark Zuckerberg in this one. Bill Burr also appears in this movie. So, it's got a pretty good review so far. That's out this weekend. And last but not least, one thing that I wanted to point out on TV this week, Wednesday, October 14th, is the return of the show The Lowdown on FX at 9 p.m. This is season two. I watched season one. It was great. The cast is led by Ethan Hawke, who plays an obsessive Tulsa citizen journalist. And Betty Gilpin and Tommy Lee Jones join the second season.
0: Still getting work. Tommy Lee Jones.
5: I know, right? He's old.
0: How old? He's got to be in his late 70s.
5: He's 80. Is he 80 years old.
0: 80 years old. That's late 70s. That's early 80s. That's past late 70s. Yeah.
5: That is Wednesday at 9 p.m. on FX. The Lowdown.
0: Awesome. All right. There it is. The Coop Scoop on Entertainment. You want to play Sports Jeopardy? Call right now. We'll have a brief game of Sports Jeopardy. 877-99 on Fox. Sports Jeopardy is next. However, it is live read season. It is the B block. And let's see. What hour is it?
2: Number four.
0: It is. Oh, we got the full jazz hands. How lucky are we to get the full jazz hands?
2: Lucky.
0: Very, very, very, very lucky. And let me press this right here. Listen, the football season heating up. 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

0: Jabari Smith Jr. It's good! Can't shoot Jabari. Nothing but nylon. He's going to jam it down with the right hand. Jabari Smith Jr.
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0: 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NFL Week 5 is here, and this one is personal. Bears versus Packers. This Sunday, America's Game of the Week, streaming live on Fox One at 1 p.m. Eastern Time. This rivalry needs no introduction. Bears and Packers, one of the oldest in the NFL. There's no bigger stage to settle it than this one right here. Don't worry. You can watch everything. Catch every play. Can't miss action before it becomes a highlight. Bears, Packers, live Sunday on Fox One. And a big spot for the Packers to try to avoid embarrassment. It has not gone well for them this year, even though they've got a good record, relatively speaking. So we'll see what happens on Fox One on Sunday. Check it out. Bears with their backup quarterback. Chris in Boston is going to play. Hello, Chris. Welcome.
6: What's up, Ben? How are you?
0: It's a quick game you're on, and Philip is in SoCal near Knott's Berry Farm. Hello, Philip. Welcome.
7: Hey, how you doing, Ben?
0: Good to have you, buddy. Thank you. Here we go. A category we're going to use is leaderboard. I'll tell you the NBA team. Tell me who their all-time leading scorer is. Your name is your buzzer. Again, I'll name the NBA team. Tell me who their all-time leading scorer is. For $200, the Chicago Bulls.
6: Chris. Michael Jordan.
0: That is correct. $400. I'll tell you the NBA team. Tell me their all-time leading scorer, the Los Angeles Lakers.
7: Philip.
6: Chris.
0: Philip.
7: Jabbar.
0: Kareem Abdul-Jabbar. Is that correct? No. Believe it or not, it's Kobe Bryant. Kareem played. I didn't give you a chance to steal, Chris. Bad job by me. All right. $600. I'll name the team. Tell me their all-time leading scorer, the Orlando Magic.
6: Chris. Shaquille O'Neal.
0: No. Philip?
7: Penny Hardaway?
0: No. It's Dwight Howard. Boy, wow. Tough game. 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
21: The Tampa Bay Buccaneers got their first win of the season after defeating the Cowboys in Dallas 24-16. Bucky Irving had 21 carries, 165 yards, and a touchdown. He also caught a touchdown pass. For Dallas, Dak Prescott was 24 of 42 for 316 yards, one touchdown, and two interceptions.
22: Well, to say embarrassing, I think I'd be discrediting them. And but we're definitely supposed to win this game. This is a game, you know, that was a game we're supposed to have on paper or whichever way you want to look at it. And I think Shadi said it best in the locker room. In this league, you've got to win the games you're supposed to win.
21: In Major League Baseball, the Guardians have kept their season alive, outscoring the White Sox in Chicago 9-5. Jose Ramirez homered and ended with 3 RBI in the win. So game 5 of the ALDS will be on Saturday in Cleveland at 8 p.m. Eastern Time. I'm Ansi Bolaños.
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1: You like how I did that?
0: Hell yeah.
2: Well, hold on, man. Like, hey, bro, this ain't Zesty Hour, bro. Like, this is two pros and a cup of joe, bro. Like,
0: sorry, man.
2: That's what this is. Okay, come on, man. Tighten up.
0: Sorry, man.
3: I think people love boobs.
2: Whoa. You guys gonna play a drop like that off the top? Wow. Bro, oh, the ego cube. I mean, I stand by that statement. I mean, and I do not disagree with you.
0: Oh, my goodness.
2: I was reunited with the Trisha, and let me tell you something.
4: Everyone wanted Zesty this morning, right?
2: I mean, hey. That's frisky. I'm okay with frisky.
0: Well, I know this.
2: What you know?
0: That's two pros and a cup of joe right there. It is LeVar Arrington. It's Brady Quinn. Jonas Knox with you. You can find this show on the iHeartRadio app along with hundreds and hundreds of affiliates all across the country. And if you're listening on the podcast, we appreciate you doing so. This is a live broadcast that'll go all the way up until 9 a.m. Eastern time, 6 o'clock Pacific. And I would just like to say this to get things started. Okay. I would like to say congratulations to the Dallas Cowboys, who just authored up the worst loss of the NFL season. Congratulations. That was a bucket of puke, crap, and insert anything else you want in that. Spin it around. That was awful. And it's got nothing to do with the fact that I had the Tampa Bay Buccaneers losing in that game in a survivor pool. I had Dallas in a survivor pool as a near double-digit favorite on a short week against a backup quarterback and a team that was winless, and they rolled out that. That was awful from the Dallas Cowboys.
3: I mean, I think, did I have them going to the Super Bowl? I can't remember, but I'm off the Dallas Cowboys bandwagon. This team stinks. It absolutely stinks. Backup quarterback in, and no, as Dak said, no disrespect to the Tampa Bay Bucks. That's a team that's had its back against the wall. Todd Bowles feeling the heat. Give a lot of credit to Zach Robinson, their offensive coordinator, the job he did, putting together a plan that allowed Jalen Daniels to be effective. But it feels like Dallas is all about the show. Tampa was the more physical team defensively, offensively, and able to run the football. And you had to have thought going into the game, if you're Brian Schottenheimer, hey, man, that's probably what's going to happen. Jalen Daniel, a rookie, undrafted free agent, his first start, they're just going to try to control the line of scrimmage, run the football, not, you know, force him to do too much. And you couldn't stop it. This to me, just oozes of a team that is not a serious team to compete for a Super Bowl. I got duped. I was wrong. I fell for it. And I don't have anything else to say at this point. It's that disappointing. It really is.
0: Was it Bengals Cowboys? You had Bengals Cowboys Super Bowl?
3: I think so. I don't know if I'll show a rematch or something or what, it's
2: they're a matchup of most hyped teams. I'll tell you that. Those two, Bengals and I mean, maybe, yeah, hype. A lot of hype. I mean, if you think about it, those are two teams that have the best two, arguably the best receiving tandem with a legit A-list franchise quarterback at the helm. And you're just not seeing that. You know, you're just not seeing you're not seeing what this team is supposed to be. And listen, CeeDee Lamb, I feel for him because he gets after it. Like he tries to make plays, but I mean the one interception, the way that happened, the way they were kind of careless with the ball, you know, I just it's sloppy football. It almost looks like a team that's unsure of itself at this point. That the execution is not there, and when you take and you break down where this Dallas Cowboys team is, it's definitely more about the storyline, and you gave the storyline of Bowles and you know where this Tampa team is, but it's 100% about the Dallas Cowboys being a fraudulent football team. First thing I could think of when I'm watching the game, I'm like, this team is killing Jerry Jones, man. Right? Oh. Figuratively and literally. Oh. They're killing Jerry Jones. This man, think about what he's done to be a winner. It's almost like he's been trying to overcompensate for the loss of Micah Parsons.
5: I want me some glory hole.
2: Hey, that's right. And he ain't getting it. He hasn't got no glory hole at all. There ain't been no striking of oil.
3: Like, what does Micah have to do with this?
2: Well, no. It's not about a moving on from Micah. It's a justification of moving on. Like, everything that he's done, aggressively going after players on the specific side of the defensive ball, is 100% a justification for the decisions. And let me make it clear.
3: What do you mean?
2: I'm not saying Micah, like as in Micah, but I'm saying the justification of the move that he made. That was the starting point, an origin of him being very, very, I think the most aggressive I've seen of him going after players on the defensive side of the ball in free agency, trades, in the draft.
3: So you don't think his age has anything to do with that and the fact that they stunk on defense?
2: Well, I think I think if you look at it, I mean, if you're not good on defense, why would you get rid of your best player? That doesn't track well. So
3: because you're not good, he wasn't helping either. I mean, I know he's good, but I'm just saying,
2: he was helping.
3: I don't know, man. I think they moved on and they're just trying to build back up a defense. Then they're doing it with more parts because they have more money to spend.
2: I mean, it's a fair counterpoint to it. I just think that based off of how I'm looking at it and what I see, I think there was a lot of fallout from that moment.
3: I mean, he hasn't been able to play. Like, what does that matter?
2: Well, that's true, but you didn't know that when the trade took place.
3: Sure, but like since then, it's not like he's like tearing it up in Green Bay and you're like, oh gosh, we got to figure out a way of just looking better than Micah right now. It's like he's not even a factor right now.
2: You're living in the now, like today. Like, that's a legit point today. I'm just basing
3: I think when you're closer to death, like Jerry Jones is, you probably live more like that.
6: Jesus. Settle down just a little bit.
2: I think when you're living closer to death, you get rid of players like Micah Parsons prematurely, man. And that's what I think. And he's tried again.
3: It sounds like a weird Penn State. Are you gonna say something about Katron Allen getting released? Are we gonna go into that too now?
0: Oh, like,
3: what are we doing here?
2: Oh, you came in hot today, Brady Quinn. I mean, if we choose,
3: well, I'm just asking. Today, like, what are we doing here? We're gonna make a about Penn State.
2: And then you're going to that voice right here, like you're so ridiculous with what you're saying. I'm just making my point at in the morning time on our morning show. The Cowboys stink. I think they're figuratively and literally killing my man Jerry Jones by the way they're playing.
3: We agree on that.
2: He's put the money in to make this a better defense. And the defense didn't do horribly bad. They didn't have this amazing day on offense for the Tampa Bay Buccaneers, but their offense is letting them down. And you have arguably the best receiving tandem in all of the league. So the question has to become, why is this team underperforming so bad? A 2-3 team that Jerry Jones has perceivably, this may have been his most aggressive team, even with the triplets. You can include those teams with Larry Allen in the triplets. This might be the most aggressive he's ever been on building a team, and they're grossly underperforming. You got to ask the question, why?
0: I don't look. Last night's game, I thought, look, it's a total loss all the way through. I mean, you had a fumble, you know, on special teams, I believe, as well, too. So there's all that. But I look at it and I go, man, Jerry Jones is being asked after the game about, does there need to be a change with the defensive play calling? Like, I looked at last night and said they couldn't get a stop against a winless team with a backup quarterback and injuries. And they ran through them. And the only reason that game was anywhere close is because Tampa Bay made the egregious decision to not go up three scores. And we're just going to go for it on fourth down at the goal line. And Dallas went 99 the other way. And Tampa made a bad team decision like bad teams do. And then Jerry Jones is asked about defensive play calling afterwards. I just think in totality, that was awful. And, you know, Dak Prescott, you know, you mentioned it, Brady, was asked after the game about the embarrassing term, and he had this to say in response.
7: I don't know when he said it. I just happened to look at him,
5: And at that point, you know, he looked away, didn't look. And then when I turned my head back, he said something else. And so that's the part that, you know.
0: All right. Yeah. So there was another clip that was going on that yes. Jack had.
3: Yes.
0: Yeah, yes. There was a.
3: Got away, guys.
0: Yeah.
3: Got away.
0: There was another clip.
3: Can I just break it and say this? The NFL right now has an issue with young defensive coordinators because they're not very good. Like Christian Parker is the youngest in Dallas Cowboys history. He's not very good. Kelvin Shepard in Detroit. I'm not sure if you saw his comments more recently, how defensive he's gotten, how bad they've looked. They're the worst defense in the NFL right now. And I don't know why he's so defensive about it. You are what you are. So figure it out. Move on from it. You know, the first issue is if you're in denial, you're never going to get past that first step. But we've got last night's game plan for Dallas should have been simple. We're loading up the box, mix up some of the fronts, whether it's a bear over, you mix up some odd fronts in there if you want, but load up the box to stop the run and force the entirety of the game on Jalen Daniels. Make him have to throw the football 35 times plus. And instead, they allow the Tampa Bay Bucs to run the football damn near 40 times.
2: They did.
3: And that's purely because, I don't know, maybe they felt threatened by someone, whether it was Emeka Abuka or Chris Godwin or Tez Johns. I have no idea. But it should have been so apparent what Dallas was trying to do to the Tampa Bay offense that they had no other decision to make other than to try to air it out because they just don't have any of the looks up front. I mean, it literally was that simple. And I understand we could say, hey, and don't get me wrong, the Dallas offense didn't do anything on their side either. You know, they couldn't run the football effectively. Yeah. They obviously were getting too much pressure too at times. So they played their role. But if you were to look at the Achilles heel of the Dallas Cowboys right now, after all that investment they've made, they can't get these guys lined up to just play defense. And there's a problem right now in the NFL with that.
2: I'm going to stay on the defense side of the ball or on the offense side of the ball. If you're not getting your best player involved any more than what they did last night, they ran the ball and they ran the ball effectively, but they weren't very effective in the air. And if you make a team one dimensional, then you got to figure out how to handle things in that dimension that you chose you're going to go up against. They chose to take away the pass. You got to stop the run. And they didn't do that. And that's, but it was still only 24 points. It's a lot, but that still should be for the type of offense that this Dallas Cowboys team is. That
3: you thought Dallas ran the ball well?
2: No, I thought Tampa ran the ball well.
3: Yeah.
2: I didn't think Dallas, I mean, Dak,
3: they really
2: didn't try all over the place. Right, that Dak threw the ball all over the place. Pickens had a hell of a game, but
0: Dallas didn't do anything.
2: Pickens had a big game. I just don't think that their offense is able to finish drives, and it's been a sputtering struggle for the. I think the bigger storyline is the offense. I do, and if this is what their offense is going to be for the entirety of this season, then you'd have to assume that this will not be a double digits win team. It will not. It looks like it's a collapse of a team, if you ask me. Not even collapsing.
0: Because I think this is not even just exclusive to this show, because I think I had Dallas winning the NFC East as well. And I think Prisco was real high on him. Why did everybody take the bait? I'm just trying to figure this out. Like,
2: roster wise, it's a good looking roster.
0: Okay. I mean,
2: it's a good looking roster. Outside of there, I'm not.
3: Yeah, I mean, look, they're the number two scoring offense in the NFL.
0: Yeah.
3: And they've kind of been somewhere top 10 for the last 5 years, with the exception of a couple years ago. But their offense hasn't been the issue. It's been their defense. They haven't been better than 28th in the NFL in scoring defense the last 3 years. They've been atrocious. And so I get why they aggressively went after it, but like they're no different this year. And that's more of my issue with all this is it's been a defensive issue. They can't seem to figure it out. And this hasn't been just this year. It's been years. Last 2 years.
0: They're giving up over 60.
2: So y'all don't think the offense let them down last night?
0: Everybody
2: watching
0: let
2: that
0: down.
2: Game. Y'all
3: but
2: don't
3: everyone
2: think the,
3: let
2: y'all don't
3: them
2: think
3: down.
2: The
3: I threw two picks, down. But the defense stinks and it has stunk.
0: Their defense has given up over 6 yards of play, which basically means if you just line up against them, you'll never reach third down.
3: I mean, LaVar, like this isn't new with Dallas. The last 3 years, they have been one of the all the way around worst defenses in the NFL, like bottom four in the NFL, at a minimum, if not worse. In scoring defense, total defense, however you want to chalk it up. That's been what they've been. Like I can understand why they made such an investment. I can understand why they went after a defense coordinator and saying, hey, let's go after this young, bright mind we think we're bringing out of Philly. But much like we're seeing with Davis Webb, for example, he was a young, bright mind interviewing for head coaching jobs. Well, guess what? He's not calling plays anymore the rest of the season, at least right now in Denver. We talked about Sean Mannion struggling offensively. Like, we're keep deeming these guys young, bright minds, and they get their opportunity. They stink.
2: Dang.
3: I mean, I'm just calling what it is, man.
2: Yeah, I get it. I mean, I think we can all agree that this is a failing team. And the biggest question is it more so about going back to talent?
3: I'm crashing out, man. I hope they lose every game. I'm crashing on this.
0: Both you guys are, you know, reading Jerry Jones's last rites on the air because of this game last night, which I think is excessive.
2: Last rites?
3: Yeah, I mean, he's getting old. You don't think he's getting antsy in his pantsy for a win?
0: Sure. I mean, yeah, I just, if you want to be a Paul Bear, this is not the way to go about it. I would just say that. Not
3: I swear to
0: radio.
3: You, I turned that game off at one point last night, and then I had to put it up to like view both because I was so frustrated. And I ended up watching the USF-UTSA game at the same time.
0: How'd that go?
3: I'm like, I'm going to watch a Texas team that I at least know will be able to put up some points and go win a football game.
0: How'd that other one go?
3: I was disgusted. It ended up great. They may not have had a buddy who had some money on it, and then I told him to maybe double down on some of that money, and it worked out great. Won both sides of the bet.
2: So you saw them losing?
3: Who, Dallas or UTSA?
2: Yeah, you. Yeah, what?
3: Well, no, UTSA ended up winning, but they had a 2 minute drive, LaVar, where they essentially just ran the football for the 2 minute drive.

0: it with that 9 seconds, that holding call.
1: It was weird, too. I didn't see, like, I was watching the holding. I didn't think it was a holding either at the end. They would have had a Hail Mary shot.
0: It could be questionable, but I mean, in that play, I would have let that one go. I would have let that one go.
1: Because they didn't give him any chance. It, like, really affected the game at that point. They didn't give him
0: any
1: chance.
0: And they had two timeouts at that point, right?
1: I think you're right.
0: Two timeouts. Yeah,
1: because I think they had to use one on the holding.
0: And I find that to be even a more interesting game than, again, the Tampa Bay game. But I will say this. It's the NFL. And when you thought you knew something about a team, you generally don't. Like, when you think this is a game that they surely should win, this was a game that Dallas, this was a get-right game. They surely should have won. And now they haven't won it. I find it curious that we haven't mentioned Brian Schottenheimer's name not one time.
2: Oh, well, I mean, come on. After the Baltimore loss and the decision-making at the end of that game, and then, you know, this
1: one. Yeah, but I didn't think, I mean, I didn't think they were going to beat Baltimore, if we're being real.
2: Yeah, but.
1: I mean, that was one where I understand the decision-making, the end, how you could be disappointed in and looked at it that way. But I also didn't think they were going to win in the first place.
2: Oh, they were an underdog.
1: This is one where you're saying, all right, like, you got to win this one. And they got absolutely handled, like manhandled.
2: Yeah, it's not great. By the way, you forgot to mention as well, too, congratulations to Brady Quinn. Big night last night for the formerly Cleveland Indians, now the Guardians.
1: Yeah, yeah. Taking game five, baby. Yeah, going back to Cleveland.
2: So congratulations.
1: Let's get excited.
2: Yeah.
1: Don't get too excited over there, guys.
2: Yeah. All right. Huh. All right.
1: Look, Patty can't even stand up. Look at him. So excited. Wow.
2: All right. Taking care of the White Sox. Back there, but.
0: Brady came in shooting at everybody in the first segment, man. Like,
2: fastest gun in the West.
1: I had one of those nights last night where I went to sleep and I woke up. I just didn't even sleep. Like, I just closed my eyes. I woke right up. I was like, oh, all right. That was what we had last night. Gotcha.
0: Well, try traveling from 7 in the morning till 9 at night. See how that one works for you.
2: Yeah.
0: Yeah.
2: Well, I know this. There's only one thing that's going to get you guys ready to go.
1: What?
2: It's
1: it is.
2: It's a football awesome. Friday.
1: Yes, Jonas.
2: Let's go, Jonas. Yeah.
1: Let's go.
2: Come on.
0: Here we go.
2: It's a football Friday. Come on, Bar.
1: Come on,
2: Bar.
0: Yeah. Jerry Jones is going to lose his life.

0: Let's do this one for Eddie. Come on, let's do it for Eddie. Here we go.
1: All right.
2: Friday night is a football Friday.
0: Yeah.
2: Football Friday.
0: Dallas Cowboys ain't going to the playoffs.
2: You can feel it.
1: It's a,
0: they ain't going.
1: Football Friday here on Two Pros and a Cup of Joe. Brought to you in part by Fox One. NFL Week 5 is here. You saw it last night, even though it didn't look good for the Dallas Cowboys. But it's here, and we've got a big one on Fox. 49ers, Seahawks, Sundays, America's Game of the Week, streaming live on Fox One. Miss it live, and you're just watching a highlight. Catch every play as it happens. 49ers, Seahawks, live on Fox One. So we do have the usuals coming up later on. We got another edition of In Case You Missed It. We've got some Quinn's Wins, our picks against the spread, the leftovers, Ray Ray's Roulette. All of it is yours here on this three-hour extravaganza. Up next, though... Yeah, apparently somebody's going to be updating their resume in the NFL pretty quick here. That'll be yours right here on FSR. 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
11: This report brought to you from the Air Specialist Traffic Center.
12: Got some road work scheduled. I-10 Katy Freeway westbound at Chimney Rock with the outside lane closed. Also some work there at the I-10 and West Loop interchange with some lane and ramp closures. And then Southwest Freeway construction scheduled here north and southbound near the Beltway with occasional lane closures. I'm Katie London in the 24-hour Traffic Center.
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5: The News Radio 740 forecast for Friday calls for sunny skies and a high of 91.
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0: Two pros and a cup of Joe, Fox Sports Radio. LeVar Arrington, Brady Quinn, Jonas Knox with you here. Coming up a little over 15 minutes from now. Boy, oh boy, do we got an NBA story for you. Man.
1: Boy, oh boy.
0: Yeah. And
1: boy, oh boy.
0: It is a it's a doozy, and it involves an NBA champion. We'll get into that for you right here on FSR. Now, that's going to be in a little over 15 minutes from now. By about then, my guess is Davis Webb will have updated his resume. Formerly the offensive coordinator slash play caller for the Denver Broncos. We asked Albert Breer, Brady Quinn asked Albert Breer yesterday on the show, hey, like, what do you think? Do you think this is going to get taken away from him since they struggled? And AB said, well, you know, I don't think they're there yet. I don't think Sean Payton's there yet. But is he willing to sacrifice the season to develop Davis Webb? We got our answer. That answer is no. And so here was Sean Payton discussing the decision yesterday.
2: We'll make a change offensively. I'll call the plays. I've done this long enough where I know when I have a future head coach, and he's going to be one. Davis is all in with the game plan, just like we've been operating, and he'll be down on the field with me.
0: So
3: isn't that a contradiction?
4: What's that? Yeah, it is.
3: Yeah, it is. All right, go ahead. I just wanted to make sure I was okay on this.
4: Hit it right on the nose.
3: Okay, go ahead. Because how do you take the calling duties away from this is a bona fide future head coach? How are you saying he's more concerned about running the entire team, so he can't handle the play calling duties? Well, I mean, how does that work? How does that work? What does that mean?
0: So
3: if we're trying to decipher what that means. What exactly did Sean Payton say?
0: Well, he pointed out that back when he was with the Giants, Jim Fossil took away his play calling duties, and he said, and listen, you know, I became a head coach 4 years later. The problem is Davis Webb was interviewing for head coaching opportunities, and then he comes back with sort of the understanding of, well, look, stay here. We're going to let you call the show. And then a month in, that's it. it's just over. So he was demoted, and he was demoted within a month. I just don't know how that spells future head coach anytime soon.
3: That screams head coach.
0: It's awful. So I get it. I know Sean Payton, you know, and as AB pointed out yesterday, does he want to sacrifice the season to develop Davis Webb? Well, then what was the point in naming him the offensive play caller if you were just going to pull the duties and he was on such thin ice that after a month that was going to be a wrap?
4: So I have a theory, and I will throw out this theory, and you guys tell me if you think it sticks or not. So Davis Webb was obviously interviewing for head coaching jobs, and I think there was even the potential shot that if he didn't get one, maybe he'd go somewhere else to call plays, which became, you know, a loss that maybe Sean Payton didn't want to have. And he instead said, look, I think so much of you that I will let you call the plays next year. So don't leave us just to go call plays somewhere else. Stay with us, and I'll let you call plays. And that will help entice him. And I'm sure he got compensated more for doing so. So I would imagine that was the conversation that was had, or I'm just going to speculate that was the conversation they had. And then now that things haven't gone well, it's a bit of one of those humbling moments. And he's probably saying to him, like, hey, I might have saved your career. Because had you gone somewhere else and fallen flat on your face, you might not have got another shot. Some of these guys only get one shot at being a head coach. I would imagine that is probably how this all transpired and how it's working out right now.
3: I mean, I guess I could see that being a legit way of looking at it. I also look at it as this is a 2-2 team that was, we would maybe say, a injured quarterback away from making it to the Super Bowl last year. They don't look good on defense either. So they don't look good on defense. Your offense is struggling. I think for Sean Payton, maybe this is the most comfortable thing that he can do, is to take over the play calling duties so that he can have perceivably more of an impact on the games and more maybe in his mind, more of an impact on the outcome of the games. At 2-2, you're not out of it, obviously. You're far from out of it, but you have to drastically improve. I mean, you got a Raiders team that came out of nowhere. Now, granted, they have the Chargers working in their favor because they came out and they've laid an egg on the season. So, I mean, I'm sure Sean Payton is looking at it like at 2-2, we still can set our sights on trying to win our division. Like, but we got to start one win at a time. And as a head coach, and as an offensive-minded head coach, he's probably looking at it from the standpoint of, as much as I love Webb and I love having him on our staff, and he's going to be right there right next to me on the sideline, meaning he's still going to have very much of a role calling the games with Sean Payton. Sean Payton wants to have the autonomy and the ability to be able to impact the game directly. And I think that that's like some of that screams control freak. I mean, let's be honest, like some of that screams control freak. Some of that screams a little bit of narcissism, but all the great coaches have a little bit of control freak in them and a little bit of them, you know, a little bit of narcissism to a lot of narcissism in them. So it'll be interesting to see. If it does change dramatically, then it to me, it's like, okay, maybe it is a learning experience for his OC, having the opportunity to sit there and watch how Sean Payton calls the games and take away whatever notes he needs to. But it also is an indictment on him. And I would assume if he's going to be preparing to interview to be a head coach, that's going to be held against him. Like, okay, you became a coach 4 years later, but what happened in those 4 years leading up to you getting that next head coaching job? What did you do of significance that led to you getting that coaching job? Right. So to me, I think this is a compromised position that Webb is in being in this situation. And honestly, I think it puts Sean Payton in a compromised position as well, because if this team doesn't improve off of him taking over the play calling and they keep sliding, then now the spotlight is solely on Sean Payton. And I believe you take away your scapegoat. You know, we talk about scapegoating all the time and self-preservation when things don't go the way they're supposed to go. You've now used up a lifeline because you've taken the play calling away from your offense coordinator. So you only have the defensive coordinator that you can really scapegoat right now. And is that what you're going to do?
0: If I was Davis Webb, I'd be pissed, because why, if there was no dialogue beforehand, like, hey, just so you know, I'm going to give you a month. You know, if that was the case, he should have just gone somewhere else, like, or go call plays for somebody else, because he interviewed as an OC at a bunch of places as well, too. Like, why would I want to have the opportunity for 4 games knowing that if the offense struggles, and maybe some of that struggle might be the quarterback play or might be our inability to run the ball, you know, consistently. If that's the case, I'm going to be the scapegoat. I'm going to be the guy that gets embarrassed publicly so that you can show everybody, hey, the hero's here. I'm going to save the day. Like, if I was Davis Webb, I'd be like, well, I should have just gone somewhere else. If the ice was so thin that you were going to yank it from me and going to collapse it all in 4 games, then at least give me an opportunity to go somewhere else. And maybe I don't have as much of a control freak as a head coach who's just going to take the duties away from
3: me. Isn't it up for debate, though? That's got to be up for debate, because their ranking as an offense is horrible right now.
0: But
3: it's horrible right now, and you're a 2-2 team, and your season is like, you don't want your season to go into the dump this early on, and it has that potential. I mean, he's got to own up to the lack of product. 27th, I think, if that's accurate.
0: Then shouldn't
3: 27th in the league in scoring. Points.
0: Then shouldn't Sean Payton, if he's also the coach of the players, shouldn't he be the coach of the coaches as well too? Work with him and guide him through all this. Like, hey, this is what I would do. This is what, and he gave him 4 games.
4: So there's a lot there. and this kind of goes back to the, what I was saying in the last segment. I don't care if it's Kelvin Shepard, Christian Parker. Like, you can make a case for what you're saying, Jonas, and saying, hey, look, I made this decision. I don't care if it's Dan Campbell or Brian Schottenheimer or whoever else. You know, the harder part for those guys are, you know, Dan Campbell's an offensive-minded head coach, right? He comes from that side of the football. Brian Schottenheimer, same thing. You know, Sean Payton, same thing. So it's one of the reasons why I always feel like when you are a head coach that calls plays on one of those sides of the ball, so obviously Schottenheimer does in Dallas, Sean Payton used to and now does again in Denver, like you have to have a DC who's locking it down, a guy who you view as a truly potential head coach candidate. And Vance Joseph, who's been a head coach, kind of is that for him in Dallas, or excuse me, Denver. You know, it allows you to be able to do all that because it's hard to be able to handle all of it. Like, if you're a head coach that just oversees all of it, I mean, you have to be doing it for a period of time where you're able to do all those things. Like, if you want Sean Payton to be investing into Davis Webb, then he's got to make sure he's got someone holding down the defense, and he does, so he can. But to your point, like to give him only four games and then want to pull the ripcord. Yeah, like I would love to know what that conversation was before the season and how they all got involved, because it does feel like a little bit too soon. But at the same time, the season's slipping away. You know, they are 27th in scoring. They are a 2-2 football team. If we're being honest, it feels like it comes down to late game heroics like it did last year. So all those things can be true. And it's a matter of picking and choosing. Like, you either believe in that guy, whether it's a young DC or a young OC, or you don't, because it is a what have you done for me lately business. And I think we all know, like, that's the NFL. Eventually it gets to a point where yourself, if you're not, yeah, I mean,
5: right? Or you just choose that third option. I believe in myself more in this situation than I do you. So maybe it's not.
4: Yeah, sure.
5: It's an indictment on Davis Webb, but at the same time, it's a, I believe in my ability to impact this offense more than I believe in you sticking with you for the rest of the season, which
4: I always wonder, like, how do these guys get to be a hot name or commodity if they've never actually done it? I don't get it. Like for all the names we've mentioned, whether it's Christian Parker, who I think was what defensive pass game coordinator, some crap, you know, Kelvin Shepard, who's gotten into this now for Detroit, like, it's like until they actually do it, how can we even talk about them as a young hot name? Just because they sound good in a meeting or they chime in from time to time? Like, what exactly is transpiring that makes us so confident in someone who's never actually done the job before?
0: It's like one of those like catchphrases that you see, you know, Rappaport and some of these other guys throw out during the coaching cycle, the hiring cycle. Like, oh, he's a hot young candidate on the market. It's like, all right, well, who decides that?
4: It's all agents speak.
0: Yeah, that's what
4: it's
0: I
4: some
0: wonder.
4: Slappy, it's some slappy who doesn't know anything about football. He's like, just trying to get this guy a job so he can get paid. This is called what it is.
5: That happens like in the stock market, though, right? It's like the stocks that get coverage. If you can get people to do coverage on the stock, it takes the value of the stock up, right?
4: Well, maybe, but like you have public records of it. They have the SEC filings. Like, you can go look that up. You can go look at the stock's performance. You don't have any history of that.
5: Well, that's like, fair.
4: That's what I'm saying, is you have nothing to look at.
5: Well, yeah, I don't know. I think that makes it even more relevant when you do coverage on the stock like that for a coach. Is you have to take the coaches that are trusted, and I think that's what it is. It's inner circle conversations and banter. Like, this is a bright young talent. You got to pay attention to this guy. Somebody gets it. Insiders get it. They run with it. This is a guy. And then that's how you build up momentum. Cause otherwise, how do you get it? There's no way if you haven't done it, there's no way of you being able to garner that type of coverage and that type of attention. So it's got to be between the coaches having these conversations and letting it go when they feel like it's comfortable to let the media know these are the guys that you need to be looking at.
0: Well, thank God for DraftKings, because the football season is heating up and every week feels bigger with DraftKings. 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The crown is yours. Up next, boy, oh boy, we got an NBA story for you. That's yours right here on FSR.
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19: And we made it to Friday, and already an accident out in New Caney. It's 1485 eastbound at Forest Drive, and traffic is a little slow in that area. There's also a slow traffic on the Gulf Freeway northbound between Broad and Wayside. That's construction. I'm Christina Cruz in the 24-hour traffic center.
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29: The News Radio 740 forecast for Friday calls for sunny skies and a high of 91.
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4: Here's the pitch by Bruce. 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A beautiful play by Joe Morgan. Back in the hole, go to second. It's all over, and Houston wins it 3-2. And Durker has his first complete game of his major league career. Jimmy Wynn is singled over third.
5: Pitch to Jorgensen. Ground ball. Watson's got it. It's all over. And Durker has the no-hitter.
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12: Good thing the guys are here to bring you
11: in case you missed it.
0: Guys, there's a content creator known as Erica Calabrese.
9: Oh no, I've saw this.
0: Yeah.
9: Oh, LeVar. LeVar, have you seen this?
14: No.
0: She's a dwarf.
14: Yes, I have.
0: And
14: yes.
0: She posted a clip on social media. Now we don't know if this is true or verified, but
14: Slatter.
0: We're just here to report the rumor. She received a DM from OG Anunoby, who's significantly taller than her.
14: He's taller than everybody.
0: Of the New York Knicks.
14: Dang,
0: who sent her a DM that said, hey, let me fly you to NYC. Now, again, we don't know if this is true. We don't know if this is true.
14: Radio control.
0: Yeah, what is he flying her in?
14: Oh, no, radio control jet.
0: Hey, let me get you on that paper airplane.
14: Oh, no.
0: Go ahead. So...
14: every seat's first class, I heard.
0: So I don't know if this is.
9: Send the carrier pigeon. No sure how this is going to work.
0: Imagine she knocks on his door. He's like, nah, send her through the doggy door.
14: Oh, dang.
0: Somebody at the front. Yeah, it's down below.
14: I mean, everybody deserves to have love.
0: Lorena, what?
16: Do we know how tall she is?
0: I'm not sure.
16: Okay. I looked it up. Never mind. She's around 4 feet tall, and he is 6'7".
0: Yeah.
16: Pretty good.
0: So.
9: That's pretty good.
16: Like a little squirrel. If they cuddled, it's like a little squirrel in his arms.
0: I mean, what's that?
9: What?
0: Looking like?
9: You just compared it to a squirrel?
16: A little tiny, you know.
9: What? Okay. 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
6: And we made it to Friday, and already an accident out in New Caney. It's 1485 eastbound at Forest Drive, and traffic is a little slow in that area. There's also a slow traffic on the Gulf Freeway northbound between Broad and Wayside. That's construction. I'm Christina Cruz in the 24-hour traffic center.
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1: 6 o'clock at H-Town. Good morning. It's Matt. It's Ross. We're in the morning on Sports Talk 790.

0: Believe it or not.
1: You want me to sing?
0: We're going to play America's fastest growing sports game. Turn yourself down a little bit.
1: Yeah, too much.
0: The audio servers are down. Oh, there it goes.
1: CD Lamb, believe it or not, today, Rossi.
0: Oh, come on, man.
1: Does it fit?
0: Come on, man.
1: I ask you, does it fit?
2: What?
1: No, not like that.
0: What are we trying to fit?

0: D'Amico Ryan's giving up? He's still fighting with the media? He's ready to go.
1: He's not fighting. He's just grumpy.
0: Yeah, he's grumpy.
1: And his seat is on simmer.
2: Go to break.
0: His what?
1: His seat.
0: Oh, I thought you said seat.

0: rhymes with it.
1: I'm sorry, man. They never call me directly to my face. Behind my back, good. Of course they did. It's fine. I also worked at McDonald's. It didn't help me out either.
2: They call you Big Mac, Matt.
1: Double. I used to get two Big Macs for $1.99. Oh, God. I crushed those during my 20-minute break. Okay. So.
2: Okay. So get that bucket, and you can wash my car, and we'll talk about it when you come back.
1: Okay, D.
2: D'Amico. Is that what you mean?
1: No, I said, I'll see you later, D.
2: Here, call me Coach Ryan's. We've already had this discussion.
1: Okay, Coach D. And just because those dorks at QuickFans.com got mad at me with my boy over here, I simply came and said he made a mistake, he made amends for it. 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Y'all are the problem. Get off your damn computers. Get out your wallet and go to the damn games. Or hell, I'll give you free tickets if I got to do it.
2: Spicy this week, we're wearing Sports RV.
0: A lot of vim and vigor, yes.
1: That's what you get, 6'10".
3: We gonna get in there and talk about, man, we gotta get Dan Montgomery back in.
2: 5 seconds into the show with this?
1: It's not five, it's like we're at 6:03.
2: Come on, man. We can't cuss and discuss the practice report.
3: We can discuss. Man, we can get into D'Amico. Ryan's going to call him plays on defense.
2: Absolutely, we should. What do you want to do?
3: Everything is better.
2: What else do you want to break down?
1: I want to break down what the hell happened in Dallas last night. Jesus.
3: Man, you got Texas fans?
2: It was not a good night for Texas fans. Oh, my God. I mean, if you wanted to get a little giggle at your Cowboy fan friends, you could do that.
1: You
2: but
1: could.
2: At the end of the day, it was basically at your own expense.
1: Correct. Oh, your girlfriend left you. Yeah, but she left you for me.
2: Okay, I'll figure that out. I'll try that again later. Bad analogy. We're going to scrub that one. Don't even put that in the podcast, Jonathan. I'm sad for him.
1: Oh, stop. You know what I meant.
2: It's 6:04. You know,
1: I'm shaking the cobwebs.
2: Shaking cobwebs. Yeah, I'm on your side. I mean, it was a bad analogy, but I'm saying, like, just take it out.
1: Let me rephrase.
2: I don't know why when Christopher Walken is a bad analogy.
1: Bad analogy. Okay, so let me try this again. So,
2: Here we go. Give him a minute. Can you just put some music on or something, John?
1: We need analogy music.
2: We need 6 o'clock thinking music.
1: Yes.
2: Yes. For the brain to wake up.
1: It is true. We are way more alert at 7. I mean, you 6 o'clock maniacs, we love you a bit.
2: Yes, we do.
1: We don't get Marconi's into 6.
2: We might.
1: We might, for some outlandish things we may or may not say. All right, good morning, everybody. It's an Anything Goes Friday here on Sports Talk 790.
2: I just put that in there, Jonathan. Use that.
1: All right. Am I really going to try this?
2: This is for Matt, yeah. This is Matt's thinking 6 o'clock thinking music.
1: Okay. So. No, I can't do it. I even forgot what the analogy was supposed to be.
4: Have you had coffee this morning?
1: Yeah, I did. It's a half cup.
4: Ooh, that's not enough.
1: Not enough. I'm going to get me another cup in the break. Okay, so your girlfriend left you.
2: Okay.
1: Oh, I made fun of you, Ross, because your girlfriend left you.
2: Mm-hmm.
1: But your ex-girlfriend used to be my ex-girlfriend. So why am I making fun of you when she left me first? Okay, there it is. It's not great, but I at least cleaned it up.
2: You went from an F to a D minus.
1: Put it this way. Could you imagine me trying to do play-by-play of a Rockets game 55 minutes from now?
2: You got it. You're ready to go.
1: Not really.
2: Chug a lug on that coffee.
1: I know.
2: It's all good.
1: No, yeah, that's right. The Rockets are playing in less than an hour in Macau, which is right now 7:06 in the Macau time.
2: Okay.
1: So... they're playing with plenty of rest and relaxation.
2: All right, I got one for you. Tell me how bad this one is.
1: All right, go.
2: All right, you're at the bar, and this girl turns you down. She sleeps with your buddy, but he's like, it's the worst ever. I'm never calling her back. She's crazy. And you're like, ha-ha, yeah, man, look at you. She's crazy. I can't believe you got tangled up with a crazy girl. It's like, she turned you down. Shut your bum ass up.
1: Yours is better.
2: Okay. I had more time.
1: There's a lot of things that I do better than you. Analogies is not one of them. And the strength of me as a human being is realizing my lack of success in a variety of different avenues. One of them would be analogies.
2: But you keep trying them. See, when you say the it's an asset to know your deficiencies, I don't know if you say that, but I don't think it means what you think it means.
5: But
2: you keep trying.
5: I do a 4-hour show, and sports radio is nothing but full
2: of analogies.
5: Okay,
2: so you got to keep trying.
5: Yeah.
2: Okay.
5: I mean, you keep buying me a new bike, I got to get on eventually.
2: Oh, man. We're a Christian Vasquez 0-2 on this one. We got a strikeout and a slow roller.
5: Wait a minute. Can you get a base hit off of two with two strikes? Of course you can.
2: I
5: got one more.
2: I said two strikeouts.
5: Oh, I said two strikes.
2: Yeah, you're 0-2. And one of them was...
5: Well, 1-3 would be a 333 winning percentage. I'm always thinking about it that way.
2: All right, let's start over.
5: All right.
2: Cowboys lose, and it makes you feel bad. It doesn't make you feel good.
5: Oh, nobody should be bumping around town going, oh, man, that Dallas loss doesn't feel nearly as bad.
2: The Buccaneers are 0-4. They're starting Jalen Daniels.
5: Yeah.
2: They're on the road.
5: Short week. And by the way, Tampa to Dallas, that's 2.5-hour flight. That's not right around the corner either.
2: Bucky Irving, 165 yards. I think Kenny Gainwell with 18 might have gotten more than any Texans running back.
5: I mean, the Buccaneers' ground game got more yards in one game against the Cowboys than the Texans might have this entire season.
2: 241 yards on the ground. I don't even want to look at this last week box score. I'm going to be sad.
5: Oh, didn't David Montgomery have 60?
2: 19 for 62.
5: Okay.
2: The whole team.
5: Oh,
2: Dave Montgomery had 10 for 24 yards. Oh, my God. Woody Marks had 6 carries for 22 yards. And the Buccaneers, now a lot of that, of course, came on a big play, a 72-yarder. Bucky Irving made a good run, but the Cowboys, they looked like they were completely disinterested in tackling at that moment.
5: Now, let me ask you this. Let's try to give at least 1% grace to the Cowboys.
2: Okay.
5: Rio de Janeiro.
2: All right.
5: 10-hour flight back.
2: Uh-huh.
5: Then back on the road that next week.
2: To Houston.
5: Now, again, Houston is short, but it's still having to get on a plane.
2: A private plane.
5: But still getting on a plane. I mean, I don't care if it's private or commercial. I mean, you still have to get on it.
2: One's a little easier than the other. It's not like they're going through the long TSA lines, taking their shoes off and their belts.
5: Actually, some of them do. There is random searching on TSA. Okay. So, okay. But point being, you're not going to DFW. Put it that way.
2: Yeah.
5: Then you have that, and then you have a short week where you only really get one day. You know what? Forget what I said. It's the freaking Buccaneers.
2: At home.
5: They should have crushed
2: them. It's the Buccaneers.
5: It's embarrassing.
2: It's freaking Jalen Daniels. CeeDee Lamb, by the way.
5: No Baker Mayfield anywhere to be found.
2: 2 catches for 9 yards for CeeDee Lamb. George Pickens went off, though. 9 for 130 and a touchy down.
5: Yep.
2: Or a tutty, as the kids would say. But, yeah, it wasn't fun to watch. It just made you sad about the Texans and their 0-4. Like, oh, this team's getting a win. Oh, this team can run.
5: Mm-hmm.
2: Oh, this team's playing good defense against CeeDee Lamb.
5: Mm-hmm.
2: It is possible.
5: Mm-hmm.
2: Because all that looked impossible on Sunday at Houston Stadium.
5: There were people, and I never said it publicly, but maybe in the back of my mind I thought about it. I'm like, you know what? This Dallas team is scary good. Now, Dallas is a top 5 offense and had it for years.
2: Mm-hmm.
5: But they have not, in recent years, been able to match their defensive excellence to their offensive excellence. And then, obviously, Dak Prescott, on occasion, has thrown the ill-timed interception or the drop ball or a fumble or the ground game doesn't get a 3rd-and-1. I mean, just typical problems of teams that, even with high-octane offenses, don't always have success 100% of the time. But that was embarrassing.
2: It was. It was embarrassing, and it's the most Cowboys thing to ever Cowboys. You win the in-state battle, you look good against the Texans, and then you do that on Thursday night.
5: And Ross, the NFC East is a mess. Washington's got an injured quarterback. Giants have an out quarterback done for the year.
2: They're Jameising.
5: And who's my fourth
2: Eagles,
5: team?
2: The Eagles are selling.
5: Eagles are selling their offensive line when they're hurt and guys are retiring.
2: Yeah, so the Cowboys are still going to win that division, I think.
5: Yeah.
2: If I had to pick a horse.
5: But do you think
2: the Giants are 3-1?
5: But do you feel confident they're going to win a home playoff game? Not after that yesterday.
2: No, I don't think so. But I mean, we'll see. Because you do get the gift of a home game once you win your crappy division.
5: You and I will argue about this as the Cows come home.
2: Playoff spot is enough. Astros should not have been hosting anybody in the playoffs.
5: The NBA agrees with you. Everybody else does not.
2: Yeah.
5: So, by the way, speaking of that, MLB is thinking about changing some things. We'll talk about that on the show this morning, mm-hmm. too.
2: That is very interesting.
5: Two of the three things I absolutely love. And the third thing, and I don't. And we'll talk about that this morning.
2: Okay.
5: Sounds at 6:30 today. Coming up in 18 minutes, you'll hear from Dak Prescott.
2: Dakota.
5: He was flat out asked if it was an embarrassing loss. And I'll give you the response to that. We've got coming up at 8:30. We got to say I'm sorry's for the week.
2: Can I guess his answer? I haven't heard it. But when we do it?
5: Yeah, we'll do it at 6:30. We'll play. What you talking about? What you talking about? About,
2: talking about Dakota.
5: Yeah. 8:20. We're going to go to Nashville and talk with one of the radio hosts up at 102.5 The Zone in Nashville.
2: Okay.
5: 102.5 The Zone.
2: Is it Clay Travis?
5: No, he doesn't. Oh,
2: he's
5: nationally. He's
2: not there anymore?
5: He's on our station down the street. So. 8:20, we'll go to that. We'll go to Nashville. 8:30 again. I'm sorry. It's Roto at 9:00. 9:40 stories at 9:30. 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
9: And we made it to Friday, and already an accident out in New Caney. It's 1485 eastbound at Forest Drive, and traffic is a little slow in that area. There's also a slow traffic on the Gulf Freeway northbound between Broad and Wayside. That's construction. I'm Christina Cruz in the 24-hour traffic center.
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8: Welcome. Matt and Ross in the Morning continues with teams you care about.
24: I think a lot of people have a lot of confidence in Matt, what he's capable of doing. So,
8: and with Ross, the host you care more about.
24: Matt's a, he's had a unique, I'd say, background.
8: Sorry, Matt.
2: Mickey, see, I'm going to tell you your background. If you don't get this thing fixed up pretty quick, be going back to work for the Patriots.
5: They welcome him with open arms?
2: I don't know. That's a good question.
5: Probably got some kind of relationship.
2: You go to John Carroll as like distinguished alumni.
5: Yeah. You can be John Carroll head coach.
2: Dude, he's like a recruitment and coordinator for John Carroll. He gets John Carroll people jobs all over the country.
5: I think that's he just goes and flips straight to the alum section of the magazine. Mm-hmm. And then that's where he hires mm-hmm. coaches from.
2: Mm-hmm. Mm-hmm.
5: Good for him. I mean, it's obviously interesting that he does that, but it's also, I would say, a touch overblown because every coach, every general manager, they all hire people they know and they've worked with for the most part.
2: Forget about coaching. It's life in general.
5: Yeah, life in general. True.
2: We got seven LSU people here.
5: Oh, my God. If you just a little tip, if you want to apply for a job up here, just put LSU on your resume somewhere.
2: And then put somewhere, I look forward to meeting you, and go Tigers. And you're in.
5: Yeah, put go Tigers and you're hired. Especially show up to the interview with a bunch of beads around your neck and like a bowl of gumbo.
2: If you bring Cracklin's our general manager, he will hire you on the spot.
5: You're hired on the spot here. That's how it goes.
2: See, Jonathan, you thought your SFA Western Kentucky ties would get you somewhere. No. You don't realize.
5: That's how much he stood out. He went Western Kentucky and SFA. The resume must have been stellar otherwise.
2: Yeah.
5: He must have blown him away in the interview.
2: You had two strikes going against you, but you came through at the very end.
5: I mean, at least they would have settled for McNeese or something like that. Nickel State.

0: I think for some reason they decided this time not to do it. So
1: yeah. I remember you had, it was when you were on The Morning with Lance.
0: Yeah.
1: The Proper Gentleman.
0: Yeah. And Lance did color. And
1: yes, he did.
0: So you were kind of hoping when that schedule came out, this is my shot.
1: I thought I was going to be able to do it. We'll do it for a few minutes. But I'm not going to know anybody that's on the floor, I don't think.
0: Me either.
1: Can you print me up a roster?
0: I mean, I can.
1: Yeah, I'd like that.
0: Now, we do have a big screen TV here, so we'll be able to put it on.
1: Yeah.
0: But by the way, Adam Wexler did send me a text when he heard you talking about you trying to replace him for a game. Yeah. He was over my dead body. So
1: did he say that, really?
0: No, he didn't.
1: Oh, I wouldn't put it past him.
0: He definitely thought it, though. Yeah. There's no question he thought of it. What's the matter?
1: Somebody signed us out of our DirecTV.
0: Oh, it's going to take us a while, then. Oh, well. All right. 713-212-5790. 713-212-5790. If you'd like to be a part of the radio program.
1: Might not be able to watch the game.
0: Well, how can you call a game if we can't see it?
1: I don't know.
0: I mean, I can put it on my phone, but that won't do as much good.
1: Theater of the imagination, Matt.
0: We're just going to make up plays.
2: You can do that. I've heard you do it before.
1: Durant pulls up at the right elbow. Good.
0: At the free throw line, there's a sixth consecutive 15-footer for Kevin Durant.
1: Alperen Şengün misses the free throw.
0: I was afraid Amen Thompson would be far behind.
1: I couldn't help myself.
0: Yeah,
1: I'm sorry.
0: That's your problem. You can't help yourself. Sometimes reserve and not saying anything is the best thing.
1: You know what? I can't really. I can argue that a little bit. I do show some restraint on this show. Some restraint.
0: Not enough.
1: I've only cursed on air like once in my career.
0: That's not what I'm thinking about.
1: That's some restraint. But other things.
0: You can learn.
1: I got my t-shirt on. I'm feeling good.
0: You're wearing a 2019 NIT championship shirt.
1: Yeah, I'm a t-shirt fan. That's what I heard. So I'm wearing my t-shirt.
0: It does make sense. Ooh, we're going to use that for the video today. I got a t-shirt fan with me here. All right. So excitement level for Texans Titans, not great.
1: It's not. I'm not excited.
0: I'm ready for the game.
1: I'm going to watch. Yeah, there's some intrigue. There's almost, is it a little bit of like a train wreck intrigue? Like, what the heck? How much worse can this get? I expect the defense to get better. The practice report yesterday was encouraging. You have, it's another limited practice, by the way, for Tank Dell, as he was actually in pads, which the Twitter streets are saying is a good sign that he actually put pads on. So maybe he's getting closer to being ready than we thought. Then you also had Edingham was a DNP with an illness. I'm thinking of Aziz Alshahir. He was limited, so he's back in practice for two straight days. You'd like to get a full practice today. Full practice from Caden McDonald. Full practice from Braden Smith. So I think both of those things are encouraging as well for the Texans.
0: Everything is lining up properly. Uh-huh. And the most important thing is the Titans are terrible.
1: They're
0: even worse than the Buccaneers.
1: If you're getting Braden Smith back, this has been floated by NFL.com's Lance Zierlein, where the Texans haven't been able to put together their best offensive line alignment because Braden Smith has been hurt. So Smith at guard, Rutledge at center, and then Ingram at the other guard. He thinks, and of course he breaks down a lot of offensive line tape.
0: As do I.
1: Would be the best interior body moving run game. So I don't know that the Texans are going to do that. Perhaps they're aligned in that thinking. I don't know. But at least having Braden Smith in the fold as somebody as you thought who could be a contributing offensive lineman and trying to reshuffle things is a step in the right direction for the Texans.
0: Just get something going on the ground game. I'm not expecting David Montgomery to get 100 yards, but four yards of carry once in a while would be not the worst thing in the world.
1: I mean, the Cowboys just got shredded. Even if you take out the 75-yard run, which I don't ever really like that. Well, take out that 80-yard run. Well, 80 yards on a run is pretty important. Mm. But take out the 72-yard run, and you still got about 90 yards from Bucky Irving, and you still got 150 rushing yards from the 170, excuse me, rushing yards from the whole team.
0: Oh, they were. It was the inexperienced, undrafted, no signs of significant talent quarterback making a couple of key throws when he had to, but most importantly, just hand the ball off, and they were just scoring. They were running on the Cowboys defense.
1: The running backs got 30 carries for 201 yards. So you got 201 yards on the ground. And the Texans got 60.
0: D'Amico Ryans is wetting his pants right now hearing that number.
1: Oh, man.
0: Because, again, even though CJ's had a very good season this year, he doesn't want... He doesn't

0: doesn't want his quarterback throwing that much. You know what you do when you throw that much, Ross? You put him potentially in harm's way.
1: Especially with a bad offensive line.
2: Yeah. Yeah.
0: Okay, so if I'm D'Amico, I show them the tape of this. First of all, I say,
1: hey, guys, it can be done.
0: It can be done. Tennessee can win this game. And number two, why didn't we win this game against this Cowboy defense?
1: I don't think they're showing them Cowboys game tape. Cut-ups, Bucky Irving runs.
0: Absolutely. You walk in there. Good morning, boys.
1: Maybe 2 minutes of cut-ups or something.
0: Did y'all catch that game last night? You remember the team that beat you on your home field to get you to home four?
1: Will Anderson was home crocheting.
0: No, he's chopping chicken. You ever see those commercials he's doing with Rachel Ree?
1: Yeah, he's smashing burgers, too. Like,
0: he's crushing burgers. He's smashing chicken.
1: Where do you come down on the smash burger?
0: In general?
1: Mm-hmm.
0: Love it.
1: I'm with you. So there's been, you know, how anything becomes a fad and then there's backlash.
0: Yes.
1: So Smashburgers became a recent fad. I mean, Smashburgers have been around forever.
0: Right.
1: They became a recent fad and now there's backlash like, oh, I'd actually like to taste the beef of my burger.
0: Who speaks like that?
1: I don't care for the Smashburger.
0: Are you going to Harvard to get this burger advice?
1: I don't care for the Smashburger. I'd rather have a medium rare, medium big, a 2/3-pound patty.
0: Oh, I have zero issues with Smashburgers.
1: And to those people, I say, shut your bum ass up. You can enjoy both.
0: Yeah.
1: Because good Smashburgers, yeah.
0: Why would you burger shame anybody? Name a burger you don't like.
1: A burger I don't like?
0: Yeah. There's some restaurants that do it better than others, but I mean, have you ever gone somewhere and go, God,
1: Wendy's has gone down in quality.
0: But you still eat it.
1: Man, that chicken sandwich used to be the goat, and it's terrible now.
0: Yeah, even the spicy was even really good, too.
1: The spicy chicken sandwich was like the greatest fast food item ever, and they ruined it.
0: Yeah, well, Wendy's closing restaurants left and right, yeah.
1: Mm-hmm.
0: Yeah. Now, everybody and their mother's doing Smashburger, so it's not nearly as interesting. Like, McDonald's and Burger King aren't doing it, but Ronick is doing it.
1: Two biggest latest like fast food or mainstream fads would be, I would say, Smashburgers and Hot Honey. There's Hot Honey on everything now.
0: Yeah. And the kids love it because my daughter is a Hot Honey holic.
1: I eat some. That's the thing, too. Just because it's a fad doesn't mean it's bad. Be an independent thinker.
0: Yeah. We have bottles of Hot Honey in our pantry.
1: Really?
0: Yeah.
1: Huh. All right. I don't even know what you're doing in your personal
0: sometimes
1: life.
0: Sometimes we put it on food, too. All right, 6:28, it's Matt and Ross in the morning here on Sports Talk 790.
1: Waiting for that.
0: I know you are. The sounds at 6:30 are coming up after I tell you about the folks over at Sethi's Fine Jewelry. 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
4: The News Radio 740 forecast for Friday calls for sunny skies and a high of 91.
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2: Well, that sounds very inviting.
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1: All right, I think we're off the air. Kevin Eschenfelder just texted me.
2: So we can say what we want.
1: Not really.
2: I can say what I really want.
1: No, you can't. Putting the kibosh on you.
2: I'm just kidding.
1: We're on the app.
2: Okay, good. I would say stream us, but you can only hear us right now if you're streaming us.
1: Yeah,
2: so.
1: Say if you're a streamer, thank you.
2: We appreciate you.
1: We probably have a huge audience outside of Houston.
2: What happened? Who's sabotaging our tower?
1: Probably all the people that get credentials from the Texans that don't deserve them.
2: Yeah.
1: Oh, you know what? Since we're off the air.
2: Uh-oh.
1: Shame on you Texans for credentialing people that don't have media outlets. Shame, shame, shame.
2: Rockets and Astros credentials, many of the same people.
1: Not all, but of the three, the Texans are the worst.
2: Okay.
1: And I tell the Rockets, too, don't do it. They don't listen to me. They never ask my opinion about these things.
2: They say, shut your bum ass up.
1: That's
2: right. Call the games.
1: Yeah. Know your role.
2: That's pretty funny. Are you? Have you printed me out a roster yet for the 7 o'clock
1: We're not on
2: game?
1: The air.
2: I mean, we're on the app. We got streamers.
3: We are on the app.
1: We are on the app. Okay.
2: Shout out to Stream Gang.
1: All right. 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
2: If you can hear us.
1: At sports. Just tell me if you can hear us and where you are. If you're like, maybe if you're in your shower in Detroit or you're at home in Cincinnati or you're in, I don't know, Minneapolis or Cyprus. I don't care.
2: Poughkeepsie.
1: We get some audience in Poughkeepsie.
2: Bismarck, Anchorage.
1: We're all over the place.
2: We are.
1: Our show's actually, frankly, more successful out of
2: New
1: market
2: Zealand,
1: than it is inside
2: Turkey.
1: Market.
2: Those people are always hacking you. You've been hacked twice by people from Turkey.
1: Yeah, people in Turkey. And I speak highly of Alperen Şengün.
2: Not enough.
1: Do I get mad about missing free throws and three-point shots? Yes, but who doesn't?
2: Man, it's so funny. Yeah, anytime I put something positive about Alperen Şengün, it gets the Turkey Twitterati.
1: Mm-hmm.
2: They find it, and it gets a billion retweets. And when I say something negative, they all come after me. It's like, weren't y'all just on my corner?
1: That's called America, or in some cases, Turkey.
2: I just call it like I see them. I'm sorry if I hurt your feelings in Turkey.
1: Yeah. All right. Since the show will go on, even though we're off the air.
2: The show must go on.
1: Have we told anybody? Does Tom Klein know?
2: And it goes Friday. I don't know. Is he up? It's 6:30.
1: All right. Yeah, John's working on it. I just want to make sure.
2: Okay.
1: Okay, so let's get to it. This is Dak Prescott. We meant to redo this again.
2: Shout out Jake. He says streaming is crystal clear right now.
1: All right, Jake. Good
2: on
1: morning,
2: Instagram,
1: Jake.
2: Where you can follow me at SportsRV.
1: I mean, I wouldn't.
2: You could. I'm 35 away from 1,800.
1: How?
2: What do you mean, how?
1: I mean, your videos are fine, like, when you go out of town, but in the city, it's not great.
2: Last year, I was at, like, 200, so I appreciate all y'all for following me. I'm trying to build the numbers up. Let's just say, help me out, personally. You know what I'm saying?
1: I'd like to know.
2: Hashtag brand development.
1: I haven't seen that brand development yet.
2: It's working.
1: That's
2: we're working on it. We're working on it.
1: I'm 27 away from 3,600.
2: I'm just trying to get to Adam Wexler numbers at some point.
1: What are his numbers?
2: I think he's over 3K.
1: He also Instagrams everything.
2: Yeah.
1: I mean, everything.
2: He's out there grinding.
1: Yeah.
2: He got like 20K views on his Walking Out with Wex. Shout out Wexler. Follow him too. 3969. He's 31 away from 4K. Follow Adam J. Wexler, but most importantly, follow me at SportsRV.
1: So, our Astro videos...
2: Oh, Gordy's listening from Kentucky. He can hear us.
1: What's he doing there?
2: He's always out of town.
1: I haven't seen Gordy in a month.
2: There's not a horse race until... I mean, I guess there's some horse racing. I don't know. Who's Kentucky football playing this week? You know his wife's the rabid wildcat.
1: All right, are we back on the air?
2: Oh, thank God!
1: Kevin's listening.
2: Okay, so we'll stop talking trash about everyone. So you can stop saying bad things about Esh.
1: I love Esh. Are you kidding me?
2: I love Esh, too. Shout out Esh.
1: Esh and I are going.
2: You know what? I'm going to give him an extra shout out. Super swell guy. Went up to him with Astros game with my mom and my brother.
1: Oh, now he's back off the air again.
2: Oh. Well, then I won't give him a shout out.
1: Wait. Okay. I'm gonna tell him. Ross wants to shout you out, but we got to make to shout you out.
2: Give him an extra shout out.
1: you out when on air, when we were back on the air.
2: Let's see. Joe says we're on the air radio. That was 48 seconds ago. Grace is listening on stream. Vic says he's listening on stream.
1: Grace, by the way, is down 60 points in her fantasy league, for those of you asking.
2: She said she's going against Bucky Irving and Pickens.
1: Woo.
2: That's a tough Thursday night.
1: We're on the HD2, by the way. 94.
2: Oh, good.
1: Yeah, 94.5 FM.
2: Bex is listening from the app. Shout out, Bex. This is just shout out city right now.
1: Yeah.
2: Jake says we need to do more role playing with Coach D'Amico. Telling Matt Burke to go wash his car.
1: He's like, whatever, okay, Coach D.
3: Coach D.
1: Coach D.
2: It's D'Amico.
1: Sir. No, they call him Coach D.
2: Nobody calls him Coach D.
1: Oh, Chris, listening every morning here in Gastonia, North Carolina.
2: Gastonia?
1: I love North Carolina. North Carolina may be the pound-for-pound sneakiest, most awesome state.
2: Shout out Adam. He is in Sacramento. This is fun. This is actually making me feel good on a Friday.
1: No, I'd rather be on the air.
2: I'd rather get into a D-bone, dive-bone, re-blankenship. I can't get on the air on that and do that.
1: Hey,
2: Matt Burke says Reed Blankenship's been playing better.
1: Yeah, who's listening to Matt Burke right now? He just got demoted. Stop.
2: Okay, well, he's still going to talk about the team. He is also very disappointed that he's not calling the plays anymore.
1: Everybody's rolling their eyes like, yeah, Matt, we listen to what you're saying now.
2: Well, yeah, that's my, if we want to listen to that. I don't know, are we getting to our sounds at some point?
1: Let's do it now.
2: Are we stalling the whole show?
1: Well, we're gonna
2: Matt Burke, what the hell's going on? Oh, don't tell me my computer's not working now. Is that on?
4: Disappointed in,
2: okay, hold
4: in
2: on.
4: Where we're at and how we performed and being 0-4 at this point.
2: Let me just do that one more time. Here we go.
4: Obviously, a little disappointed. Really not even about me. Just obviously, I think we're all disappointed in where we're at and how we performed and being 0-4 at this point. So, you know, D'Amico and I have a very honest relationship. And he just said, I think we need to spark a change. And I said, okay, what do you need from me? And he said, I just need to keep game planning and working the plan with me through the week and same as we've always done. So that's what we're going to do.
2: Oh, he's going to cry at the end.
1: That was uncomfortable to listen to.
2: It sounds like he just got broken up with.
1: Well, you know, that was so uncomfortable, Ross. Let's play it again.
2: You want to play? Especially at the end, it sounds like you're talking to your friend whose girlfriend just broke up with them.
4: Yeah. Obviously, a little disappointed. Really not even about me. Just obviously,
1: I think we're all disappointed
4: in where we're at and how we performed and being 0-4 at this point. So, you know, D'Amico and I have a very honest relationship. And he just said, I think we need to spark a change. And I said, okay, what do you need from me? And he said, I just need to keep game planning and working the plan with me through the week and same as we've always done. So that's what we're going to do.
1: Mm-hmm.
2: That's what we're going to do.
1: And this segment of Matt Burke's press conference brought to you by Kleenex.
4: That's what we're going to do.
1: Oh, God.
2: Hey, what happened with that breakup, Matt?
4: Obviously, a little disappointed. Really not even about me. Just obviously,
1: it's all about you.
4: Disappointed.
1: Frankly, all about you.
2: Not about me. She said it was about her.
1: Ooh.
2: And we're going to move on.
1: Have you ever had a girl break up with you, say it's not you, it's me?
2: I have never been broken up with, I don't think.
1: Why? There's so many reasons.
5: That was a good one, Matt. That was a good one. That was a good one.
2: That was very no, that was obvious.
5: I'm going to give credit when credit was
2: good. That was a layer one response. I mean, it's fine. It wasn't clever.
1: Happened to me twice.
2: Okay.
1: In my life.
2: It wasn't you, it was her.
1: That's what they said to me.
2: That's good.
1: I can at least admit it.
2: That's great.
1: And I rebounded within 36 hours on the second time it happened.
2: Good job.
1: And we've been married 29 years.
2: Oh, wow.
1: Yep.
2: You married your rebound girl?
1: Not rebound. It was just a fresh date. Rebound. When someone says rebound, that's just like, let's call up and let's hook up, right? Basically?
2: I guess.
1: I just got back on the horse. Yeah.
2: You were riding like the Lone Ranger. That's why they call you Rawhide.
1: Nobody calls me Rawhide. Not a single person.
2: Rawhide Thomas?
1: No, not a single person's ever done that.
2: You got it tatted on your neck. Are we back on air? By the way, Sketch the Journalist says, my stream is stronger than Matt's. Listening in Klein.
5: That's right.
1: Let me tell you something.
2: Now that's clever.
5: That's a good one.
1: Let me tell you, Sketch. You're about to be blocked and reported for spam.
2: Victor says he's listening in Berger, Texas.
1: Yeah, that's up near Amarillo, I want to say, North Texas.
2: Oh, okay. Why not?
1: It sounds about right.
2: Christian is listening. He's trying to go to sleep in Lamarck. But
1: well, that's we can put you to sleep, trust me.
2: Eddie G is listening in Galleria / Bel Air.
1: I've fallen asleep to the A-Team constantly.
2: He wants more manual sound effects. People have loved the manual sound effects when our audio server went down.
1: Oh, yeah, people heard me sing about Dan's show the other day, or like, that was comedic gold. I'm like, it was just the truth. Mm. I mean, doesn't Josh Jordan carry that show, frankly?
2: Do we need to have a heart-to-heart with Dan, by the way?
1: It needs to be Dan and Josh.
2: Oh, okay.
1: What were you thinking about?
2: I was thinking about he sent us two unfunny AI songs yesterday.
1: Yeah.
2: I don't know what to do about it.
1: I like Dan. He's not,
2: me too.
1: He's not the funniest person, though. He's not.
5: You know what? Let's go to break.
2: It's 6 o'clock secrets. We're not even on air.
5: We don't got the music either.
2: Sorry if you're listening, Dan. The songs weren't funny.
1: They were, yeah.
2: But it's like when Matt, it's okay. It happens. Matt sends me unfunny Elmo stuff.
1: Oh, I owe y'all.
2: Oh, no, no. I literally just said I don't want the unfunny Elmo stuff. And then you said I owe you.
1: Your mom called.
2: Oh, God.
1: Says you're a bitch. That never gets tiresome. It just doesn't.
2: For some.
1: Why is Randall Murphy # chase the stream?
5: Well, we could use that.
2: Yeah, chase he's listening stream. In Tulsa.
1: Chase the stream.
2: You shout out all y'all listening. We got some 6 o'clock maniacs.
1: All right, maniacs. Appreciate y'all. God love you. All right, we're going to push some of our great Houston area sponsors back a little bit to give them as much of a possibility to be heard.
2: Mm-hmm.
1: 6:44. It is.
2: And we need your sound.
1: Oh, I owe you some. We'll play the sound when we come back. This is about last night's Cowboys game. 6:44 on 790.
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14: It's an accident on the north side now on the 610 North Loop westbound on the connector ramp to 45, the North Freeway. Just some slight slowdowns now from the Hardy Toll Road. On 1485 eastbound at Forest Drive in New Caney, we have a closure there for an accident. I'm Christina Cruz in a 24-hour traffic center.
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10: What's your craziest breakup story? Here's some Shinedown.
1: Here's your wake up and deadhead. What's 446? Oh, what's up? Here's some Red Hot Chili Peppers.
10: Here's some Fighters of the Foo.
1: Here's the Fighters of the Foo coming up next. A chance to win tickets to see Smashing Pumpkins.
11: Stained. Stained's coming into town.
1: Everybody's asking for Stain tickets.
11: I've got a bunch of people asking me for Stain tickets, and I looked them up in the Woodlands Pavilion. Like the lawn seats are like $300.
1: Shut the front door.
11: People are going nuts for Stain.
1: What's their best song? Would I know it?
11: It's that one where the guy is really depressing.
1: You mean like every song you'll ever hear?
11: Yeah, it's been a while. Yeah.
1: Oh, it's been a while.
11: See, look at that. Wow.
1: That's all I can give you.
11: I think you're opening for them that weekend, right?
1: What's up? It's Stain. It's been a while. And that's all I know the words. Yeah, we can play music. We don't care. We're not on air.
11: It's been a while. Yeah. This is Suburban Angst Jam.
1: Clip that. It's been a while. That's all we need. When's the last time you Texans won?
11: It's been a while. Did they have you on? Yeah, go ahead.
1: Since the Texans won a game, and it's been a while since David Montgomery got more than 3 yards of carry. Cal's been asked about Hannah. It's been a while.
11: It's been a while
1: since Casario hit on an O-line draft pick.
11: Yeah, we could do this all day. It's not good.
1: We could do 3 hours and 10 minutes of it. It's been a while.
11: Since the Astros won a home playoff game.
5: That's kind of a vibe, though. And you're sitting on the grass. Listen to that. Oh, yeah.
11: Sitting on the grass with your early 2000s Suburban Angst. Listening to Stain. It's good times.
1: But, I mean, you cannot go to see a music band for one song, right?
11: They clearly got a bunch of hits.
1: No, Matt,
11: they're not one-hit wonders at the Pavilion. Come on now.
1: They have closed the tab. Yeah, they have So Far Away. That's a jam, kind of. So Far Away, something or other. Outside was a hit.
5: They got the harder one, Eyes Wide Open. Were they really, getting into it?
1: Some Stain then.
5: No, I just listened to the song right now.
1: Oh, did you? Okay.
5: I'm like,
11: Yeah, Stain's got some hits.
1: I've had multiple people hitting me up for those tickets. Somebody said, you wouldn't have any Stain tickets. I'm like, do you know who I am? And obviously, they know about our cluster. All right. Mm-hmm. You want to hear Dak?
11: So you got them for them, right?
1: It's
11: been a while. Number 5 hit in 2001.
1: In the last 30 years, I mean, terrible music, generally speaking.
11: What do you mean?
1: I mean, does 2000 give you anything and go, wow, that was such a great decade of music?
11: Yes.
1: Like?
11: Stained.
1: Okay.
11: I don't know, Usher, Eminem, Outkast 2003 with Speaker Box Love Below.
5: Britney Spears, isn't that?
11: Yeah.
1: I know she's bat blank crazy, but she's still super hot.
11: Alicia
1: I'm
11: Keys.
1: Sorry. She just is.
11: Jay-Z was still in his prime making hits. Oh, The Killers, Mr. I just Googled top 2000 songs. Mr. Brightside by The Killers, that was a jam. Linkin Park had some hits. I mentioned Usher, Amy Winehouse in the early 2000s.
1: Does our 94.5 yes, HD2 audience want this?
11: Just because you don't listen to anything after 1979 doesn't
1: for
11: mean
1: a reason.
11: Not a single good song was made after that.
1: 73 to 82.
11: It's like
1: period.
11: It's like eating a double cheeseburger every single day. Expand your palate. Listen to something else.
1: No, there's no rule. If I don't like a song, I move on. Why would you listen to something just because somebody told me that I should like it? That's ridiculous.
5: You do that with us with Barry Manilow.
1: I don't force Barry Manilow on you.
11: It's stuck in the mud.
1: No, it's not. It's enjoying what you enjoy.
11: Bruno Mars had some good hits.
5: Can we go to this clip? Then?
1: Yeah, let's go to the clip.
11: Sorry, whatever.
1: Why?
11: Back in America, more of a Soul Train.
1: Anything Goes Friday.
11: Yeah,
1: shut your bum ass up, Jonathan.
11: Yeah, we're off the air. What the hell are we going to do? Oh, Kanye West had all his hits. Beyonce. Rihanna. Yeah, a lot of good music. Matt.
1: That's right. But you didn't get Fleetwood Mac during that time.
11: Oh, my God. That's because they're all had arthritis and they couldn't play their instruments.
1: Do we get the... Now, Kelly is calling. This is great. Is he calling because we're off the air or is he calling because he wants... Can we take a call when we're off the air? All right, we're going...
11: We're not off the air. We're on the stream.
1: All right. Here's Dak Prescott. Let's Dak Prescott this. He was asked by a member of the media in Dallas. I wonder if he was a credential member or he's a freeloader like the Texans like to give away about whether or not it was an embarrassing loss to the Buccaneers last night.
2: Look at this as an embarrassing loss. How do you look at it? I mean, because after such a high last week to come out here and lose to a winless team like this at home.
3: It's a loss we're supposed to have. Definitely supposed to have. It's to use the word embarrassing is tough. I feel like I'm discrediting the NFL if I use that, and particularly the Tampa Bay Bucks and a great Todd Bowles coach and defensive coach team. Guy's been a winning coach for a long time, and whether he's been a head coach or a defensive coordinator, and that's the plan, and what they did tonight is the reason for that. And so to say embarrassing, I think I'd be discrediting them. And but we're definitely supposed to win this game. This is a game, you know, that was a game we're supposed to have on paper or whichever way you want to look at it. And I think Shadi said it best in the locker room. In this league, you've got to win the games you're supposed to win. And when a winless team comes into your home stadium on a Thursday night primetime game, yeah, we're supposed to win that. And so it sucks and right up there close to embarrassing, but I don't know if I would say that.
11: Wow. I love that answer.
1: It's a little semantical, but it's I know what he's trying to do. He's trying to be polite without saying it was embarrassing.
11: Buccaneers get paid too.
1: Yeah.
11: But it's a loss we can't have.
1: Yeah. You can realistically, you cannot lose to a winless team on a short week where they're the ones traveling.
11: But also short weeks, anything can happen. And it is Thursday night. And as you mentioned, Todd Bowles is a good coach. They had a good defense. Bucky Irving went off some good runs. They should not be anywhere close to losing that game. But I mean, you not using the word embarrassing, I get it. For those guys, for a player, because, you know, Matt, we can get in front of these microphones and call it embarrassing, but we know those guys in the clubhouses, locker rooms, NBA, they, you know, when the Rockets lose to like the Utah Jazz,
1: yep.
11: they know when you're in that, a part of that like brethren and brotherhood of the professional athletes of the particular sport, they don't want to disrespect the other guys. And they also know how hard those other guys work, even if they're not very good.
1: Yeah. I mean, you have what? 55 roster spots times 32. There's only 1,500 people that are doing this job. So for anybody to criticize anybody that is a part of a very small group of 1,500 people is saying something.
11: And I would say it's advantage Buccaneers on usually advantage underdog, I should say, on a short week. And because both teams can be banged up, you got less time to travel and turn things around, less time to heal up, less time to game plan. And so it feels more like on Thursdays anything can happen than on Sundays. I mean, and we know that anything can happen on any Sunday.
1: Well, I will say this. I bet you every one of the 30 NBA NFL teams that are playing this week are putting that scoreboard, that score sheet, those highlights on to say anything can happen.
11: Like D'Amico Ryan's better. 419 yards the Buccaneers got on the Cowboys. Woo!
1: Can I tell you one more thing? We got a minute left, I think, here.
11: Okay.
1: I still hate Thursday night games. Even if it was a 38-35 game, which it wasn't last night.
11: I hate them now that my alarm goes off at 5, but I love them before.
1: I just hate short weeks. I really...
11: Yeah, but I watch them.
1: I know.
11: And I love that Amazon Next Gen Stats broadcast, by the way. Far superior than old man Al Michaels and Kirk Herbstreit.
1: I've not seen it. Who's on that call?
11: I don't remember the guy's name, but he brings up analytics. He talks about the game. It's a different view. It's like basically a Madden view. So you get to see more. You get to see more of the players. You get to see plays develop. You get to see run holes develop. Mm-hmm. It's a way better, superior product. I've suggested it to a bunch of people last year a lot, and a lot of y'all were tweeting me. My brother was texting me yesterday, like, "Oh yeah, this is a better view. It's the next gen stats."
1: I love Al Michaels, but he has so lost his fastball. He just has. And even Herbstreit looks disinterested too.
11: Yeah.
1: I think they need to freshen that booth.
11: Prime Vision, that's what they call it. Yeah. Prime Vision with Next Gen Stats. It's awesome. They like highlight players that they think are going to blitz.
1: And he's not calling the play-by-play. He's just kind of talking along.
11: Like they're walking up to the line. And he's like, all right, this is what. He'll give you the option. For example, let's say they're going for a 4th-and-1. He'll like, our model says 4th-and-1 is the right decision here because it's a 52% and mm-hmm. it's for the field goal is 48%. Just a little bit of stuff. And then he kind of ducks out and the play develops and plays.
1: It sounds like a great idea. And it's awesome. It's an off-channel of this?
11: No, yeah. It's on your app.
1: Okay.
11: You just put a different broadcast or whatever. Like, if you're looking for Espanol, Matt, which I know you like to do. So you can learn your Spanish, Mateo. And you just put it on you put it on Prime Vision. And it's awesome. Highly recommend.
1: All right. We are 1 hour in. And for those of you that are on the iHeart app, thank you. If you're on 94.5 HD2, thank you. 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The show must go on. And we got 3 hours left to go. 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
11: We're sending Matt to the transmitter site with his hard hat and his wrench.
1: Yeah, but what if I get electrocuted while I'm out there?
11: That's a risk we're willing to take.
1: Yeah, because you know what you're thinking? It's Ross in the morning.
11: Nah, please stay. Maybe. 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
25: Okay, we've got an accident now on the 610 North Loop westbound connector ramp to 45 the North Freeway that's got you backed up to the Hardy Toll Road. And on the west part of town, 610 the West Loop southbound after Memorial. If you're heading to the Galleria, we have an accident there and traffic slow now from I-10. An accident cleared 288 northbound at Croy. I'm Christina Cruz in the 24-hour traffic center.
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1: I like them.
0: I cannot wait to call a real game here.
1: My initial reaction was meh, but I've really warmed up to them, honestly.
0: It's an updated version of the ketchup and mustard, is what you would call it. It's not the true traditional ketchup and mustard, but it's an updated version.
1: It's got the letters tilted like the old jerseys, correct?
0: And non-capitalized, which I like too.
1: Yeah.
0: There's Craig and Ryan. They're calling the game from the studios over there.
1: Oh, okay.
0: They did not travel either.
1: Ryan didn't get his custom 7-footer suit.
0: You know, he's really mad. He wanted to go because that's where he gets his suits from.
1: China?
0: Yes.
1: Oh, really?
0: Yeah, because again, you can't.
1: Oh, it's like from Yao Ming Clothiers?
0: You cannot go to Ren's warehouse and get a 7-foot suit.
1: No, you cannot.
0: He's got to get all of his stuff. And he is.
1: He's never pulled anything off the rack, maybe since he was 5.
0: He's meticulous about his clothes.
1: Oh, yeah. Dressed well, normally.
0: Yeah. I'm curious if he colors his beard. It's a very dark shade today.
1: Hmm. How old is he? Gotta stay looking good on TV.
0: Gotta be 40 probably at this point.
1: He is. Wait for it. Oh, he's 41.
0: That was close.
1: Oh, he's 2 months older than me. His birthday's tomorrow.
0: Is his birthday tomorrow, really?
1: October 10th.
0: Huh. Okay.
1: 1984.
0: Wow.
1: Shout out 84 gang.
0: Yeah, y'all are strong in 84, weren't you?
1: Yeah. December 19th.
0: All right.
1: Coming up, I'll be 42.
0: So the Rockets and Mavericks are going to be playing here shortly. I think they're tipping off at about 12 or 13 past the hour. They're playing today, and then they're playing Sunday at 5 a.m.
1: Are any starters playing?
0: I think they're all going to play some today and some on Sunday. I'm deathly afraid that Thursday's game for my only warm-up is going to be not great.
1: You better get to know Quinion Williams or whatever that guy's name.
0: I bet you Bruce Thornton goes off for 25.
1: Bruce Thornton's it's his time to shine.
0: Because let's put this in perspective. Okay, so the game is 5 a.m. our time. We can do this because we're off air, so we can do that. We can do this timing thing.
1: Dear Copeland, that's what I meant. Shout out him.
0: We're back on air.
1: I guess.
0: Are you sure?
1: Ask Esh. He's the official transmitter guru.
0: Esh is working over at Space City, so he would.
1: Okay. He said, "Shut your bum ass up." I was on my way to work.
0: Good morning, everybody.
1: Yes.
0: 7:05. You know, we need a proper introduction. Give us a little AI introduction here, Jonathan. Okay. Let's get everybody warmed up for the 7 o'clock hour of the program. Find something to get everybody riled up for the big weekend of big time college and pro football.
1: Right here. Give him a second.
0: Right on Sports Talk 790.

0: There we go. We're on air, folks.
1: Because here's the thing. If we would have been off air in 55 minutes from now, I say goodnight to the strippers. They're not listening on the app.
0: Do you think they might not be? They got Alexa in their house.
1: That's true.
0: All right. Starters for the Rockets will be Van Vliet, Thompson, Durant, Smith, and Shagun.
1: Oh, okay, good.
0: Sounds familiar. All right. Let's go. All right. So we kind of need to restart the show. It's Matt and Ross. We're in the morning here. It's Anything Goes Friday. Clearly the case of the first
1: Very
0: hour.
1: Very clearly.
0: 713-212-5790 if you'd like to join us today. 713-212-5790. Let's get to, we talked about the first part of the 6 o'clock hour. Last night, the Buccaneers upset. I mean, as big of an upset as double-digit dogs at home were the favorites.
1: I didn't even know what the line was, but I will take your word for it. I can look it up because it was not supposed to be the way it was. 92,000, by the way. Closed at 8.5. Cowboys.
0: That was a serious warning for any team hosting a Thursday night football game, I think, last night.
1: Jalen Daniels.
0: Oof.
1: Bucky Irving ran all over him. He had that long 72-yard run right after the half.
0: Yep.
1: Ran for 21 carries, 165 yards. As a team, they ran for 241 rushing yards. Houston Texans, what would I say? It was 19 carries for like 64 yards or something like that?
0: Something awful.
1: Something embarrassing. CeeDee Lamb had 2 catches for 9 yards.
0: How does CeeDee go for 17 one week and 2 the next?
1: Well, George Pickens opened up 9 for 130 and a touchdown. There's no right answer in trying to cover this Dallas Cowboys passing game. Although I guess maybe Todd Bowles disagrees.
0: But could you imagine how folks in Dallas are in full meltdown mode today?
1: Oh my God. Yeah. Because they actually care about the Cowboys. They don't care about the Rangers.
0: No. Mavericks opener? Who are them? What are these Mavericks you speak of?
1: Yeah, I would imagine Dallas radio is going nuts this morning.
0: You know, it's funny. I was listening to the national radio show, The 4 Hours, the Two Cups of Joe and a Blow, or whatever they call it.
1: I just try to listen to music.
0: It's a tough listen, honestly. It is.
1: It's not my favorite.
0: I mean, they're trying.
1: We appreciate them.
0: But two of the three guys were saying that that game could literally kill Jerry Jones.
1: Like he could have had a heart attack and
0: like
1: died?
0: Like he could have said, you know what? My life is, I have no happiness anymore. I built this team. I put a lot of money into George Pickens' hands. I put a lot of money in CD, a lot of money in Dak. I had to make a move. I had to move Micah Parsons to move some money around. I'm doing what I can.
1: But Jerry seems like a masochist.
0: Oh, no. They're going to have to literally spatula him out of the stadium.
1: Yeah, he's into it. He likes the pain because he hadn't let go of the reins in 30 years.
0: Yeah, well, Steven's running some more things on his son, but still it's Jerry Jones' team.
1: Mm-hmm.
0: They don't go run to Steven Jones after football games. They go to Jerry Jones every time. So he definitely has his mitts involved in it. And it's interesting because Jerry and the McNair family are very close, but they really operate, it feels pretty differently. Where Jerry has his hands on it's getting Cal's, you know, waiting for the 12 noon Friday lunch.
1: Does he wait that long? Friday? I don't think he goes to work on Fridays.
0: Oh, okay. That's true.
1: What does Cal do Monday through Thursday? Does he go to an office in Kirby? Like Tuesday at 10 a.m., what's he doing? Okay, he's sleeping. 11:30.
0: Here's the thing. No one, you've never seen photos of him. I mean, the Texans could even, from a PR standpoint, show videos of him sitting with Casario or sitting in D'Amico in an office or running a boardroom of all the vice. You've never seen it.
1: No.
0: So they haven't even staged it.
1: Has he ever led a meeting there? Has he ever done a presentation for the board? He's chair of the board. He's been chair of the board since before his dad passed.
0: How do I put this politely?
1: I don't know. We could go to break. No, it's a little early.
0: I just don't think there's a way to play. I just
1: don't think he's running meetings.
0: I think what he has done is he has taken advice from people that he trusts to say, like the new president, I think the guy's name is Mike Tolman. I've never met the guy before in my life. Mike was brought in not to run the day-to-day operation of the NFL's the business office, because look, NFL business offices are great. I mean, the NFL is a cash cow, right?
1: Mm-hmm.
0: Even if you make every misstep along the way, you're not gonna. You got so much corporate support, you got so much television money. So they brought the president, this new president, for one reason: either get us a refurbished Houston stadium or get us a new stadium out near Toro Town.
1: Mm-hmm.
0: That's what his job is. Securing corporate deals. I mean, there are still a lot of people that want to attach themselves to the Texans brand and NFL brand because, again, a lot of eyes on those things. When you're trying to go sell something, it's, you know, now depending on how much you're trying to sell it for, but it's not a difficult sell. If you're a corporate salesperson for the Texans, I can guarantee you this many eyes. I can guarantee you this many mentions. I can guarantee you this. I mean, now you have to place a proper value on it.
1: Mm-hmm.
0: But nobody's going to say, "Oh, I'm really wondering if this sports product is really people are going to be seeing it." People see it. Now, the Texans' ratings compared to everybody else in the NFL are mid. Like in Pittsburgh, Green Bay, Milwaukee, your Chicago's 55-60% of the audience that's even watching television or watching it are watching the sports teams. In Houston, it's about 35%. That means it's not a lot.
1: We're watching Love Island.
0: But we're watching the Hallmark Channel on occasion, too.
1: Yeah.
0: So, yeah, I don't know. But it's, to go back to your core question, I don't know if Cal's really getting deep in the weeds on that kind of stuff.
1: I think
0: he lets Casario, generally speaking, run the base football operation side, and he lets this Mike Tomlin guy run the business side.
1: You know what? I said I wanted a hands-off owner, so kudos to Cal.
0: It doesn't always work either way. You can have a super hands-on guy that's like, what are you doing? You have a hands-off guy that doesn't necessarily feel the pulse of a particular
1: team. It's better than getting his brain corrupted by Jack Easterby.
0: It's true. And that was Hannah.
1: It was like a bombshell story coming out every 6 weeks.
0: Yeah.
1: By Jimmy, who was it? Jenny Vrentas and some other guy?
0: Yeah, she could have gotten a two-bedroom apartment in Houston with all the stories she was writing about.
1: A lot.
0: All right, 7:14, it's an Anything Goes Friday. I feel like we're talking to ourselves, but that's okay. We can handle that.
1: Oh, we're on the air.
0: Yeah, good morning, 790 listeners.
1: Can you hear us now?
0: Can you hear us now? The best part of morning sports is here. Ooh, baby, please don't go. I'm sorry.
1: We had the three listeners we had.
0: We lost them. And that's totally on me. there is an update on the Rockets. We'll get to you momentarily, but we just lost our satellite feed. Was anything here work?
1: This is a cable. This is Xfinity. It's rebooting now on us.
2: Oh, it's for y'all too?
1: Okay, the Direct TV is messed up, and now our cable is rebooting. What the hell's going on out here? We lost our audio servers earlier this week. We're off air for the first hour of the day. We are cursed. Gosh.
2: We can yell at break.
0: We're going to go to break.
1: I'll tell you what, I'm not cursed. I saw that practice report yesterday, Matt. I'm going to be honest with you. And I went and got a little bit of Houston versus Tennessee on Kelce.
0: Oh, did you really?
1: Yes, I did.
0: All right. I did it.
1: -7.5. I ain't scared.
0: All right, if you want to get some action on Oklahoma, Texas, you can do that.
1: And I got better than sportsbook price because I wasn't going against the house.
0: You were trading against other people, weren't
1: Correct.
0: You? Correct. Okay, perfect. How's all this happening? It's with Kalshi, K-A-L-S-H-I, K-A-L-S-H-I. 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The number one prediction market is out there for you to enjoy the experiences of trading in a live market. 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K-A-L-S-H-I, K-A-L-S-H-I. 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
8: I knew there was something going on, something major, right? On the West Loop, if you're heading towards the Galleria, southbound after Memorial, it's an accident blocking three right lanes. All kinds of emergency crews on the scene, including HFD, and traffic is backed up now to 290. An accident cleared on the south side, 288 northbound at Croy. You're still slow from Highway 6. It's about 30 minutes coming in from Highway 6 into downtown. I'm Christina Cruz in the 24-hour traffic center.
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12: All right, let's get this parade route started up. Rockets 6:50 remaining in the first quarter.
13: Unstoppable.
12: Up 15-5. Freddie V for three. Two different times. How about that?
13: Exactly what the Rockets were predicting in this offseason, Matt. Fred VanVleet running the offense, knocking down threes.
12: Mm. Good defense. Amen Thompson with a steal. Zachary Richaché, Cooper Flags frustrated. Got three Rockets all over him. Oh, loving it. Oh, they just called a foul on Alpi. And a jump ball. All right, 15-5 Rockets with a lead. We'll give you updates on the morning on throughout the, on that for preseason opener number one.
13: In China.
12: So Major League Baseball yesterday put out on the streets.
13: Yes.
12: Said, hey, we're always willing to be as transparent as we can about potential things we want to discuss in terms of a new collective bargaining agreement. Now, the number one thing is obviously they want a salary cap.
13: Yes.
12: The owners have not hidden that. The player and the owner and the player side have not hidden the fact they want no salary cap under any circumstance. So until somebody budges, we're going to be in a long potential lockout situation. But one of the things they brought up yesterday was interesting, and that was reducing the number of games from 162 to 154,
13: which we had floated. We've been floating this for years.
12: Long time. Long time.
13: And we always said it would never happen because of the money, because you're taking away four home games from every owner.
12: That is correct. So this is the owner's idea, not the player's idea.
13: Yes.
12: Okay.
13: But they have a way to offset that money.
12: Which is okay. I'm okay with that. If you got to offset, you got to offset. So what they would say under this new deal is they would reduce it by eight, and they would guarantee everybody got one day off a week, primarily on Mondays. Mm-hmm. But what they want to do is they want to take maybe two or three marquee matchups a week and make it a special Monday night package.
13: Right. So they would be doing Monday night baseball, more money from the TV markets.
12: They would probably open it up for a TV deal.
13: TV contracts, I should say.
12: Yeah, yeah.
13: And then
12: if that team played on a Monday, you would get a Thursday off instead.
13: Mm-hmm.
12: Now, you may still get both anyway, but they're saying, look, we've talked about this before. The Astros have gone 16, 17, 18 days in a row without a day off. That would be a thing of the past. So, I mean, if you're the Players Association, that's a pretty big offering stick. Plus, to what Ross was saying, how do you offset those games? Well, they would expand the division series from 5 to 7 games. I like 5, but I get 7.
13: I think 7 is great.
12: So you'd have a wild
13: it's
12: card.
13: Not good when you have a short rotation like the Astros.
12: Yeah, you'd have the wild card, which would be best of 3. Still, that's not going to change. You would then have a best of 7 division series, best of 7 championship series, and a best of 7 World Series.
13: Love that.
12: They also said, this is the one part I don't like. They also said that if

0: have a, if you're a division winner, you get to pick on a, your opponent.
1: Why don't you like that?
0: Gimmicky.
1: I think it's awesome. I think it's amazing. I think it creates more storylines. I think it rewards teams who are better. If you're, so let's say if it's round one, the Astros could have chosen between, well, they would have chosen the White Sox anyways. White Sox, Yankees, and Red Sox. Correct?
0: No, no, no. The, division winners get to the
2: higher seed. Gets
1: so
2: to
1: the
2: choose.
1: One, two, only the one, two seeds.
0: Right.
1: Yes. So the Astros would not have been able to choose.
0: That's right. Yes, you choose in the division series who you wanted. The wild cards.
1: Okay, you only
0: get
1: to choose in the division series.
0: Yes.
1: So let's say okay, then the White Sox beat the Astros, and then the Yankees won, and the Tampa Bay Rays as the number one seed would have chosen the White Sox.
0: Tampa would have chosen either Chicago. The White Sox, or they could have chosen the Yankees. That's correct.
1: I think, first of all, most of the time, it's going to align with the worst seed anyways.
0: Most of the time.
1: It's going to reseed, number one. And then number two, why not? It adds intrigue. It doesn't affect anything. This old like locked-in bracket thing, who cares? It adds a little bit of intrigue. It adds a storyline. It adds fuel to the fire. It makes it more interesting, I think, for the fan bases. If you're a White Sox fan and the Tampa Bay Rays chose you, and you get up 2-0, man, you are preening like a peacock, really happy, and like, oh, this is what you wanted. They want us. They got us. Just like when we got the machete quotes, they wanted Houston. They got Houston. That was fun. That's great. I think it's awesome. It doesn't hurt anything.
0: I'm not going to fall on my sword on it.
1: Okay.
0: So just to let you know that this is not one of those things I cannot come with you with fire and brimstone, but I think it's gimmicky.
1: It's a little gimmick. I think it's cool, though.
0: I don't need gimmicks.
1: But I don't think it infringes upon anything that is the sanctity of the game. For example, when one of people got mad about the Manfred man, like, you're changing the rules of baseball there. Which, first of all...
0: And frankly, Manfred man is gimmicky. It is, too.
1: I like it, though. Manfred man. And now that it's been happening for years, I love Manfred Mann.
0: Yeah, by the way, anybody complaining about Manfred Mann is stupid. You don't want to be at ball games for 4 hours. You just don't.
1: You don't. Nobody wants to be there.
0: And your players don't want them either.
1: Broadcasters, fans, players, concourse workers, security guards.
0: Yes.
1: Nobody wants to. The bomb dog doesn't want to be there for 14 innings.
0: Correct.
1: He wants to go home.
0: Yes.
1: So nobody wants to be there. So, and it goes away in the playoffs. That's changing the rules of baseball. This doesn't change the rules of baseball. It's still baseball. It's still 9 innings. It's still everything. You just add a little. You know what? It's like putting a little icing on the cake. You're still getting cake, Maddie. You're just getting a little icing and maybe some sprinkles, too. It's extra. I like it. Because why do we watch sports? To see great plays and drama.
0: Yeah.
1: And storylines. We love storylines. That's why people tune in. Why is everybody locked in on LSU Ole Miss? Because there are storylines there. It's not about just it's about what's happening on the field.
0: But you don't pick your schedule on that.
1: Yeah, I know. But I love it.
0: Now, granted, it's only one round. You don't pick, you know.
1: Don't get to CS, obviously. Yeah, you don't have a choice.
0: No choice.
1: World Series, you don't have a choice. I think it's cool.
0: So
1: I like it.
0: I would say it's just gimmicky. But again, it's not one of those things that I'm going, oh my God, that's the worst thing I've ever heard of. So how did the Players Association?
1: When we come back.
0: When we come back, we'll tell you what their response was. In fact, we'll read it directly for you. I wouldn't get overly encouraged.
1: Yeah, I would. This is their response. Wah, wah.
0: 7:30. It's Matt and Ross in the morning on Sports Talk 790. We have, we're going to wait to say goodnight to the strippers at 8 o'clock
1: this
0: morning.
1: When are we doing play-by-play?
0: It's frankly, you can't do it with a show.
1: Okay.
0: It's just too hard.
1: All right.
0: Rockets are kicking the Mavericks' ass.
1: Oh, they're coming back, actually. 21-15 now.
0: I better get caught up to speed on the Mavericks. These are players I've never heard of before.
1: You know, I forgot Zachary Richache. Are you going to throw in your French accent when you do that?
0: Who's 55? I don't even know who 55 is.
1: Dikembe Mutombo.
0: That's not
1: 55.
0: Well, he was at one point. May he rest. Reed Shepard's out there. I know what Reed's looking like.
1: Number 13. That's James Harden.
0: Stop. 713-212-5790. 713-212-5790. So we're going to give you the Major League Baseball Players Association response to this owner's option of expanding the playoffs and reducing to 154. We'll say goodnight to the strippers at 8 o'clock. We've got a check-in with 102.5 in Nashville at 8:20. And we got I'm Sorry's at 8:30. We actually apologize for the first hour, us not being on the air. But we're back crystal clear all over the place. 790. and iHeartRadio. 731 on Sports Talk 7 with a message here for Uptown Appliance Repair. 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
3: The News Radio 740 forecast for Friday calls for sunny skies and a high of 91.
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0: It's an Anything Goes Friday on Sports Talk 790. If you'd like to join us, 713-212-5790. Amen Thompson, mid-range shot, 8-footer in front of the restricted area, up and in. And the Rockets, Ross, have a 23-15 lead. Classic. With 2:36 remaining in the first quarter.
1: I already stepped on you on one call. I'm learning, Matt. Classic bully move there from Amen Thompson, getting to the basket and finishing.
0: All right. Off of Dallas Miss, here comes Tar Eason in the front court, left to right for the Rockets in the first quarter. They'll go four court right. Screen is set by Bogdanovich, fresh on the floor for the first time. Down the lane against two defenders, floats it up around the rim, and he's fouled. And Tari goes to the free throw line with 2:18 remaining in the first quarter, with the Rockets up by 8.
1: Love to see that aggressiveness from Tari Eason, bullying his way to the basket after Amen did the same.
0: All right. There you go.
1: You did all right. I only stepped on you once out of 2
0: fine.
1: calls.
0: That's fine. We're a new broadcast
1: team. We're working on it. Yeah, we got to get our chemistry going. We've only been working together 17 years.
0: That's right. All right. 713-212-5790 on the...
1: anything. About to hit 17?
0: About to hit 17 years.
1: Woo!
0: Every time slot imaginable. We haven't done PM drive yet.
1: That's true. That's we're coming for you, Adam. That's next.
0: You better be, y'all better keep your numbers up. Coming after you, asses.
1: By the way, number is good here in the morning. So thanks to all of you for listening.
0: Thank you.
1: We really appreciate y'all for tuning in. We're getting some of the early returns, and they've been great. Feedback's been mostly positive. Some of y'all hate me, and that's okay. Some of y'all hate Matt, and that's okay. We're going to keep doing our own thing. And
0: excuse me. No one hates me.
1: what are you laughing at for back there?
0: Even Jonathan had to pipe in with that one.
11: Nah, you know, my mic slipped. You know?
1: Yeah. he was looking at a meme back there, and his finger slipped.
0: So we mentioned in the last break about the reduction of schedule from 162 to 154 and the additional division series going from 5 to 7, which I'm okay with. I mean, you got to make some money up somehow.
1: Yeah.
0: And you're adding another layer to the television. By the way, if this special Monday night package comes out, it'll probably be on a streaming service.
1: Oh, it'll be on Peacock.
0: Piss you all off, yeah.
1: Yeah, Monday Night Baseball on Peacock.
0: That's right.
1: Or Prime or whatever. I don't care.
0: It could be ESPN. It could be NBC. It could be a variety of different people.
1: I mean, I guess I don't have Apple TV Plus, but for the most part, whatever they put stuff on, I have.
0: Yeah.
1: So it's not, I guess I'm just spoiled.
0: All right. So here we go. So here is what Major League Baseball Players Association said. Half of it's encouraging and half of it is we're due for a long lockout.
1: Mm-hmm.
0: The league, meaning the owners, made multiple scheduling proposals today. We are reviewing these materials, including the proposed changes to the playoff format. Players will weigh in on these proposals, and we will respond at the bargaining table. That's what you'd like to
1: say. Like a no public response.
0: You'd like to be able to say, okay, that's it, huh?
1: Well, yeah. No, there's more. But wait, there's more, and it's not good.
0: Unfortunately, the league once again made clear that all of its proposals are contingent on players' agreement to a salary cap, a system that guts players' rights and compensation, as well as its other anti-player proposals.
1: Bump, bump, dum. I got all excited about this because I thought it was, I stupidly thought it was independent of the collective bargaining agreement. I was like, oh, they're talking about this? 154 games? Great for the players. It doesn't really destroy, like, for example, there's been talk about 82 NBA games. It's always been 82. Well, it used to be 154 in baseball. So you're going back to how it once was, and that's fine. And then you're extending the playoffs. Man. And then the Players Association just whizzed in the Cheerios.
0: That's why, Ross, somebody's going to have to budge this. And here's the problem. You have two issues that are so far apart. Like, for instance, right. If you and I are, if I'm the boss and I say, okay, Ross, I want to give you $100,000 a year.
1: Wow.
0: And you go, but I'm worth $150,000.
1: Yes.
0: You could, at some point, somebody else say, okay, will you take $117,500 or will you take $130,000 or $120,000?
1: Right.
0: There is no budging between I want a salary cap or I don't want one. Taxing is that is not even an issue. They're not going to the taxing issue is in play today. The teams that spend big money get taxed a luxury tax.
1: Yes, it is a soft tax. It's basically a soft tax is what it is right now. It's a soft cap. I'm sorry, soft cap.
0: Yeah.
1: Because Jim Crane has tried to operate right under the cap, nuzzled up right under the cap for multiple years. I don't know about other owners. They don't really necessarily spend as much. The problem is you have the guys who don't want to spend and are completely disinterested in spending. That being, you know, the teams that we've mentioned, the Pittsburgh Pirates, the whoever, the Cincinnati Reds, the Rockies, that they're never going to spend.
0: Yep.
1: Rays included, but they're quite successful because they just can keep revolutionizing baseball. But anyways, so there is a soft cap right now. Some teams choose to go over it and some don't.
0: And the players and the owners do not want it to be soft anymore. They love the model that the NFL has.
1: They're going to have to bring that floor up. I just don't think it's... And as you said, it's more black and white. Either there's going to be the cap or not. There's not a whole lot of gray area. And the players are really, really... Just everything we've seen from the players...
0: Now, the NBA has a cap, but it's got a little bit more flexibility to
1: it. It's a soft cap as well. They have their luxury tax, and then now they have the aprons where you can get up to hard cap.
0: Yeah.
1: Which maybe that could happen in baseball, to where eventually the Dodgers do get hard capped, or the Yankees or the Mets or whomever.
0: But if the... And again, I'm not trying to speak in general terms here, but that's what we can do because we're not attorneys, we're not negotiators. But if... they adhere to, if the cap is not in the vernacular of the Players Association, we're not playing baseball in 2027. There's going to be something that it's going to be closer to what the owners would like to have as compared to what the baseball players won't accept.
1: I think right now things are tipping in the players' favor. Here are the top payrolls in baseball. Mets, disaster. Dodgers are still going. Yankees, out. Phillies, out. Toronto, didn't make the playoffs. Braves, out. Cubs, out. Astros, out. San Diego, out. Boston, out. That's your top 10. One team remaining out of that. That looks good for the players.
0: Okay, so what you just said is completely accurate. If you bring that to the table, the owners are going to come back to you and say, well, that's just how baseball turned out this year. Mm-hmm. Or that doesn't necessarily solve the issue of what we think our sport is best financially.
1: The players are going to sell that there's still parity under the current system. And just looking at what I ran through, I didn't realize it was that bad until I literally just pulled it up now.
0: Let me ask you this, Ross. Do the owners want parity in baseball or do they want financial responsibility?
1: They want to put a cap on themselves and what they can spend, I think.
0: So they're
1: the
0: not
1: Dodgers
0: really...
1: would love a cap. They can pocket all the hundreds of millions of dollars every year.
0: Yeah. They're not looking forward to saying, well, the lower end teams have a better chance or the higher end teams. They want to make sure that at the end of the day, they can go to the players and say, we've given you all we can give you. Now go find it somewhere else.
1: 30th in payroll is Cleveland. Still in it. 28th is Tampa Bay.
0: I don't think you go to that. I don't think you bring that to the table and the owners are going, hey, you guys do have a fair point on this. I don't think that's the line of thinking they should be going with.
1: Yeah, Brewers are 19th.
0: It might publicly look that way, for sure.
1: I'm just saying it would look better for the owners if it was the Mets, Dodgers, Yankees, and Phillies, and Blue Jays all left in the playoffs. But it's not. So they're not seeing the direct one-to-one correlation that spending equals winning, which we all know.
0: Yeah. Although the Dodgers are... still the heavy, heavy favorites to win this whole thing.
1: Yeah, but Brian Cashman and the Yankees, meh.
0: Nope. Not good. Nick Turturro, still not happy. Still swearing as we speak. It is 7:43 on Sports Talk 798. Matt and Ross in the morning. We look forward. Have we talked to anybody this morning? I mean, we were off the air the first hour, so I don't want to keep bringing it up.
1: Somebody called in, I think.
0: Yeah.
1: So yeah, we were off the air.
0: So come on in and join us. If you've not been with us here, it's at Anything Goes Friday at 713-212-578. I can't not imagine anybody thinking that 154 would not be a great idea. It gets players off their feet. They're not necessarily going to lose money on the deal.
1: Less pitcher usage.
0: Yeah.
1: That's bullpen and starters. Astros need to be on board with it. You know what? Astros need to get this back to about 135.
0: They're going to create a new slate of national games, which puts money in everybody's piggy banks. Everybody.
1: I think that's cool. Make Monday night a marquee night. I can't promise that I'll be locked and loaded into watching it, but at least it's something.
0: No. No, but it does open up another round of potential. It gives you more games to watch, frankly. Mm-hmm. Got to get out there. 713-212-5790, 713-212-5790. If you want to apologize for the things you said and done this week, that's at 8:30. And we'll check in with Chase McCabe of 102.5 The Zone in Nashville for a little thought about the Texans and the Titans. 713-212-5790. Message right now for Big City Wings. 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
15: All right, if you're heading inbound on 288 northbound at Croy, an accident cleared, still a little slow from Highway 6, but it's under a 30-minute drive coming in from Highway 6 into downtown. On the west side, 610 the West Loop, southbound after Memorial, an accident cleared there. Traffic still slow from 290 on the North Loop, westbound at 45. That exit ramp reopened from a stall. I'm Christina Cruz in the 24-hour traffic center.
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12: All right, it's already mid-season mode. We got Freddie V hitting a couple threes. Reed Shepard went deep. And Alperen Şengün not happy with an officiating call. It's like basketball's back in action again.
13: He threw up his what did I do hands?
12: Yeah, a little bit. That was only a preseason. They only went up three quarters of the way.
13: Okay. So they got officials over there in China. That's good.
12: Yeah, they do. 37-26 Rockets second quarter, 7:56 left to go in the second. Preseason opener up by 11.
13: Well, let's go, Rockets.
12: Let's go.
13: Three seed?
12: I hope.
13: Two seed?
12: Sure, why not?
13: One seed?
12: Cannot wait. Glass half full, Thomas.
13: I believe Vegas win total is 47.5.
12: I cannot speak to that, so I will let you do the next 5 seconds.
13: I mean, it's a future. It's not like you're giving inside information on a win total.
12: No, but they...
13: How about this, Matt? Can the Rockets win 50 games? I can ask you that.
12: Yes, they absolutely can win 50 games.
13: I feel like the 47.5 is disrespectful. Fred VanVleet is back.
12: Van Steele across the timeline. He's got Easton to his right behind the Şengün with a right hand flush. 3-on-2 break to perfection.
13: With authority, Alperen Şengün flexing the athletic muscles.
12: I am in midseason mode. Let's go.
13: It's like we're in Macau right now.
12: Big old Alpy going on.
13: What do you think about, by the way, the athleticism of Alperen Şengün? Like, a lot of times he looks like he's lumbering up and down the court. Defensively, the lateral movement isn't there, but he can explode for those dunks down the lane here and there.
12: Yeah. He can go. He can go.
13: He can get up and down. I guess I need somebody to explain that more to me. He can't move left to right And a lot of times, even going up and down, he doesn't look great. But then sometimes he just gets ahead of steam and he can throw it down.
12: Don't you think there's adrenaline that kicks into that too?
13: I don't know, I have
12: a chance to finish on a 3-on-2.
13: Yeah.
12: Yeah.
13: Okay.
12: All right. So there's your little sample of Rockets. We're going to say goodnight to the strippers in about 8 minutes from now. All right. So there is a video that's going out and about, and the audio is not good, so it's not really, really worthy of us playing. So Dak Prescott and the Cowboys are leaving the field, and he's walking towards the locker room.
13: Yes.
12: And there is a AT&T Stadium employee that screams out embarrassing to Dak Prescott. Dak turns around, says something that I frankly is inaudible to me. I don't know what he said.
13: It doesn't look like he says anything to me. Now I'd have to review this again, but it looks like he just stares.
12: There is something he mumbles. I don't know what it
13: okay.
12: is. There, I did see the mumbling.
13: It was him? All right.
12: I know you're mad that Dak Prescott and the Cowboys lost yesterday. It's the most embarrassing loss of the season.
13: It's pretty bad.
12: I mean, Chicago scoring 59 at the Carolina Panthers. The Panthers were embarrassed. This is worse. Winless team, short week, home game.
13: 8.5-point favorites.
12: You just beat the Cowboys on the, or the Texans on the road. But stadium employee, know your role. Literally shut your bum ass up. I'm sorry.
13: I guess I need more to this story, because if it's only just how it looks horrible.
12: I'd fire the guy immediately.
13: That is very fireable. Because when you're behind the velvet rope as an employee, you're supposed to conduct yourself as an employee, not a fan. That's anything. That's media. That's ushers. That's whomever.
12: That's right. But it is the number. There's two things trending on Twitter this morning. One is that, and two of Kay Adams' face.
13: Ooh, I saw that. You don't have to bring that up.
12: All right, I won't. I don't even know if our audience even knows who really Kay Adams is.
13: I think so. I feel bad.
12: The last time we saw Kay on a regular basis was she was doing these little flirty interviews with Kevin Durant.
13: Uh-huh. Yeah. She does her own show. She'd been flirty with Sham Sharania too.
12: Yeah. And
13: she's very pretty.
12: She was. She's had some work done, and it's a hot mess.
13: It just makes me feel bad for, I mean, just the society we're in where people are beautiful just the way they are, and then they go get work done, and then they look, quite frankly, worse. Happens. Hollywood stars, I mean, what's going on with Madonna and the way she looks? She looks like a gargoyle now.
12: I mean, there have been so many. Like, it's like Ashley Judd, I've had a crush on her for 30 years.
13: She's had a bunch of work done?
12: Unrecognizable.
13: Oh, really? Oh, I put... Oh, my God. I'm sorry.
12: You okay?
13: I'm sorry to the Judd family. I didn't mean to react that way.
12: Oh, my gosh. I didn't know this.
13: Yeah.
12: Now, Priscilla Presley, you know, she's got to be late 70s, but her face hasn't moved in 20 years.
13: All right, I'm uncomfortable.
12: It is, if somebody was to come in, like an alien was to land and said, explain to me this plastic surgery thing.
13: Well, you cut up your face to look more beautiful.
12: And you do it so it doesn't move, and people make fun of you, and you'd look worse than before if you'd have just had a few wrinkles around your face.
13: Yeah.
12: But yet it's a thriving industry. Plastic surgeons make
13: billions and
12: hundreds
13: billions.
12: And hundreds of millions of dollars a year.
13: Some of them get good jobs. Some of them get good work done.
12: But it's almost like if you name something else in your life that if you can't get it done to perfection, you shouldn't even try. You shouldn't even go to discount plastic surgeons out there, but there are obviously some that are better than others.
13: Tattoos.
12: Really?
13: Yeah.
12: You don't want to go to discount tattoo emporium.
13: There's some people, you can go Google like ugly tattoos or badly drawn tattoos, and they're like, oof, that one was from prison.
12: Yeah. All right. So, so back to the thing. You can't be a stadium employee. You just cannot, and say anything. I know you're upset. I know you're disappointed. But especially in the moment where Dak Prescott is walking back, he feels like ass, and you're crushing him.
13: That's why I hope it's like a chef who dropped a plate of ham sandwiches. And he's like, this is embarrassing. Oh, Dak's right there. Oh, that's weird. Like a bad, I'm hoping it's a bad coincidence.
12: You don't even believe that.
13: I don't believe it. Okay, I'm good. Saying I'm hoping that's what happened.
12: I think it's pretty.
13: Because otherwise, it is a major overstepping of bounds. It's a major no-no. As for stadium employees.
12: If you want to be a Joe fan doing it, that's great.
13: That's, I'm going to, whoever, every person in every arena and stadium ever has been trained on this. Act like you've been there before.
12: That's exactly right. All right. We have 2 hours left to go. We're going to go to Nashville in 20 minutes and talk to Chase McCabe of 102.5 The Zone in Nashville. I'm sorry, is it 8:30? You've been writing your I'm sorry's down.
13: No, I don't have anything. Well, I also didn't have this the first 2 days of the week.
12: Okay, but there's some things you need to apologize for sure.
13: House. I don't know what that means. I also need to write down more context. Yeah, I don't know. Oh, I called the Astros clowns a couple weeks ago. I apologize for that.
12: Mm-mm-mm. I'm sorry, it's at 8:30.
13: I said I was sorry.
12: Roto at 9, non-Florida stories at 9:30.
13: Oh, I apologize for calling you part-time Thomas.
12: That was rude.
13: Oh, I apologize for trashing Arby's, even though they're not very good. Jesus, wasn't
12: shut
13: rude.
12: Your bum ass up on that.
13: Oh, you shut your bum ass up. You saw that tumbleweed going by the Arby's in the airport.
12: You wouldn't take a big roast beef right now?
13: No, I wouldn't want a beef and cheddar. That cheddar is nasty. And I don't roast eat the beef cheddar is
12: part.
13: Worse.
12: I don't eat the cheddar part. I get it.
13: The last time I had Arby's, a friend of mine got violently ill.
12: Get the French dip. You dipped a little OU in it.
13: It smelled like a bucket of old water. Rarby. And I was like, Brad, I don't think you should eat that.
12: Arby's, I love you guys.
13: We're eating in the car on the way to Dallas to go to the Pacquiao-Claudy fight. We stop off at Arby's, and the whole car smells like an old bucket of water. And I'm like, I don't think you should be eating that, Brad. He wolfs down his sandwich. Lo and behold, after the fight, he makes a stop at CVS, chugs a bottle of Pepto-Bismol, and throws up everywhere. That's my last time I believe I ate Arby's. No, that's not true, actually. I ate it with you once because you bullied me into eating it.
12: It's delicious.
13: I don't know how they're in business. It's got to be a drug front or something.
12: What?
13: Yeah.
12: Arby's
13: crack sandwich.
12: He doesn't believe a word he says. Let's wake the strippers up next on 790.
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10: The News Radio 740 forecast for Friday calls for sunny skies and a high of 91.
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1: You think D'Amico Ryan's giving up? He's still fighting with the media. He's ready to go.
0: He's not fighting. He's just grumpy.
1: Yeah, he's grumpy.
0: And his seat is on simmer.
2: Go to break.
1: His what?
0: His seat.
1: Oh, I thought you said seed.

0: CD Lamb, believe it or not, today, Rossi.
1: Oh, come on, man.
0: Does it fit?
1: Come on, man.
0: I ask you, does it fit?
2: What?
0: No, not like that. What are we trying to fit?

0: sorry, Matt. They never called me directly to my face. Behind my back, good. Of course they did. I'm sorry. Yeah, it's fine. I also worked at McDonald's. Didn't help me out either.
1: They call you Big Mac, Matt.
0: Double. I used to get two Big Macs for $1.99. Oh, God. I crushed those during my 20-minute break. Okay. So, and just because those dorks at KookFans.com got mad at me with my boy over here.
2: Hey!
0: I simply came and said he made a mistake. He made amends for it. You know, shut up, KookFans.com! Y'all are the problem. Get off your damn computers. Get out your wallet and go to the damn games. Or hell, I'll give you free tickets if I got to do it.
1: Okay, so get that bucket and you can wash my car and we'll talk about it when you come back.
0: Okay, D.
1: D'Amico. Is that what you mean?
0: No, I said, I'll see you later, D.
1: Here, call me Coach Ryans. We've already had this discussion.
0: Okay, Coach D.
1: Believe it or not. You want me to sing?
0: We're going to play America's fastest growing sports game. Turn yourself down a little bit. Yeah, too much.
1: The audio servers are down.
0: Oh, there it goes. Hour number three of Matt and Ross in the morning. The Rockets are kicking the crap out of the Mavericks.
2: Woo! Championship. Hang the banner, baby. Let's go.
0: Wait, Freddie V looks good. Steven Adams back on the floor. KD right corner. Rockets out rebound of the Mavericks 27-16. Here's a mid-range shot for Bogdanovich to the right hand from 10 feet. That's up and in. And the Rocket lead is 25.
2: That's why they signed Matt, a little bit of scoring punch shooting off the bench.
0: Najee Marshall has a basketball for the Mavericks. They're down 25. On the left wing, it's Cooper Flagg. Inside the arc on the left baseline, going post up against Eason. 10-foot shot is an air ball out of bounds, but a whistle comes, and it's a Tari Eason foul.
2: Good stop by that zone defense. That's what the Rockets want to do there. Clog up that middle and make shooters shoot.
0: Klan and Wexler, y'all are in trouble.
2: Thanks, Matt.
0: You know, yeah, seriously, they want to get sassy with me. We'll give them a one game suspension.
2: I like that.
0: It is.
2: I get their check too, right?
0: That's between you and them.
2: Okay.
0: 713-212-5790. If anything goes Friday, we're going to go to Nashville and talk to Chase McCabe at 102.5 The Zone. Headlines of the day. We have the Cowboys embarrassed last night at home to the Buccaneers. It's still hard to fathom looking at that score. 24, was it 24-18, I think the final score? 24-16? Bad, bad, bad. Texans and Titans meet in Nashville on Sunday. The Texans are a 7.5-point favorite. The over-under is 37.5, meaning it's going to be probably a fairly low-scoring game, which would be zero surprise because you've got two very much struggling teams. Although the Texans' offense isn't really struggling. It's a defense.
2: The best 0-4 team in the history of football.
0: You have a poll question about whether or not the Texans are going to make the playoffs, and how does your fan base believe that's going to go?
2: At Sports RV. Yeah, you can find that. I'd have to go look. Let me play this for you real quick while I do that.
0: All right.
3: It might be the greatest 0-4 team in the history of football. Their defense is obviously one of the top five units.
2: There you go. Robert Saleh.
0: Robert Saleh said that?
2: Mm-hmm. Cam Ward thinks the same.
4: It's going to be an exciting game. You know, they're one of the best 0-4 teams out there in the NFL, you know, and, you know, they're going to have their hands full when they come play us as well.
0: It's like saying it's one of the best-looking ugly girls I've ever seen in my life.
4: I mean, if we're keeping a buck right now, we ass.
2: Oh, he didn't say that. I mean, well, not just
0: Cam
2: that.
0: Ward will never live that down, and I'm okay with that.
2: I think it's a great quote. I applaud him for keeping it a buck.
0: Yeah.
2: Will the 0-4 Texans make the playoffs, I ask, at Sports RV? And? 73% no. I mean, they're 0-4. It's happened once in NFL history.
0: Yeah, 92 Chargers.
2: But they are the best 0-4 team in football history.
0: Says a lot of different people.
2: According to Robert Saleh.
0: Yeah. Baseball last night, the Chicago White Sox had a chance to finish off the Cleveland Guardians.
2: But
0: they couldn't.
2: That's a shame. Now, Terry's rooting for the Guardians.
0: 9-5 the final score, by the way.
2: But also that guy who called in from the White Sox fan came in and was trying to stomp on the Astros' grave. I don't want him to be happy. I can't
5: what
2: hate
5: that,
2: watching.
5: What was that guy's name, by the way?
2: I think it was White Sox Larry.
5: White Sox Larry, if you're listening to
2: I made that up.
5: That's fine. We'll go with it.
1: It's close, though. But
5: if your name is White Sox Larry or close to it, give us a call and tell us how you feel, because you were very cocky after beating the Astros two straight games, and then you were super cocky when your team was up 2-0 on the road winning back-to-back games in Cleveland.
2: Day off today, and yeah, game will be Saturday at 7 p.m.
5: Yeah. So let's think about this. Our Saturday viewing habits. Now, I'll be on a plane coming home from Kansas State, hopefully with a Cougar victory in my back pocket. You got White Sox Guardians at 7 o'clock. Your college football, what's your main go-to game Saturday night?
2: OU Texas, 2:30 p.m.
5: It doesn't count.
2: At the Cotton Bowl.
5: What is the big...
2: It doesn't look like a great... I don't see any UCLA, Oregon.
5: LSU, Kentucky. Boo. Oh, Georgia, Alabama. Okay, forget what I said. Oh, my God. Poor baseball. They ain't getting squat. America's Georgia, watching Georgia, Alabama.
2: Both somebody's O has got to go, just like the Texans and the Titans. Well, Georgia and Alabama, both 5-0. Okay, the reverse of that. That's the only matchup between... Oh, no, that's not true. Oregon, UCLA. UCLA is in the top 25. Good for them.
5: Yeah, they fired their AD. They've fired their coach.
2: They've been talking about how they got no money for years.
5: And USC is 5-1 already? Damn, this college football season is moving fast.
2: Yeah. Well, they got their ass kicked by Oregon.
5: They're going across the country to Penn State. Penn State is a favorite, even against a team in USC that's ranked. All right. And, of course,
2: Texas minus 7.5 at Oklahoma. Oh, my gosh. This is a super low college total, 39.5. I was going to say play the under, and then I just saw how low that is. Whew.
5: And then the game of the week is Houston, Kansas State, 2:30. You'll have it for you on our sister station, 950 KPRC. I'll have the pregame show from Manhattan, Kansas at 1:30. Going to the Little Apple for the very first time.
2: Oh, nice. Is that going to be in Fox 4K?
5: It's on
2: Fox. Normally puts their, I think, to 2:30 games around 4K.
5: Yeah, I think it is.
2: That's great.
5: It's the main Fox. Good for them.
2: Man, what a great matchup.
5: Yeah, it's good. 2:30.
2: Two-storied programs.
5: It is storied.
2: That's what I said.
5: At Bill Snyder Family Stadium.
2: Absolutely.
5: The family's like, you better put us in there.
2: Two of the most storied programs ever.
5: Good. Glad you figured that out finally. Embarrass yourself. Really quick before we go to Nashville, let's. What is Gambler Jim's going to talk some college football with us here?
2: Oh, he wanted to talk about UFL?
5: No, we're letting him... Let him take his L. He's fine.
2: Oh, stop. You crushed him when he called last time.
5: Yeah, but I'm not crushing him anymore. You only get crushed once by me on a radio show. unless you're my partner. Hi, James. What do you got today?
6: Yeah, how about you'd be in China?
5: Nope.
6: Me so sorry. Hey, the college football, I think Georgia's going to take Alabama. I don't think that's going to be a problem. I think 7.5 is too much. Today for Texas. I think Texas will win, but not by 7.5. And I have no idea. How good is Kansas State? Are they good or are they just...
5: They're very good.
2: They're pretty good. They're favored by 2.5. Coin flipper.
6: Oh, my.
2: They're 3-1.
6: Okay, so Texas, I mean, U of H has probably got to win out, even to have any kind of shot of making a playoff spot, which is unlikely to begin with. But I just wanted to call and see if how good Kansas State was and give my predictions on the games tomorrow.
5: All right. Yeah, Kansas State's fine. I mean, they did lose their last game against Cincinnati, so they're off a bye week and an off week. So they're not in a particularly good mood, but they're a good team. They'll keep it close. I mean, Kansas State has a formula: discipline, not going to be super explosive. Now, their coach Colin Klein is a great former Kansas State quarterback, mm-hmm. and he coached Connor Wigman when the two of them were at A&M when Colin Klein was the offensive coordinator.
2: I mean this in the nicest way possible. I hated Colin Klein.
5: Who didn't?
2: Man, he was good. He was like, they would just run the Colin Klein slam, and he would get, like, he was just huge and unstoppable.
5: Yeah.
2: In his college career at Kansas State.
5: There were a lot of quarterbacks. Who was the Oklahoma quarterback that's the coach now? He's kind of a rotund guy now, but he was a
2: quarterback. Josh Heupel?
5: Josh Heupel, yeah.
2: Heupel, he was more of a throw. No, he just threw the ball many times.
5: But, I mean,
2: times.
5: Heupel was winning. Not a household name that would always have
2: Josh
5: one or
2: Heupel's
5: two big
2: a good
5: wins.
2: You got a lot of good college quarterbacks who just didn't make it in the NFL.
5: And Michael Bishop, a great example. Michael Bishop's one of Willie's assistants. Is going back. He was one of the great quarterbacks at Kansas State, College Football Hall of Fame, and everything.
2: Yeah,
5: and
2: so, Jason White comes to mind. Didn't he win a Heisman?
5: Josh Heupel. There was been a lot of there's been a lot of those guys like that, haven't there been? Especially in Big 12, ironically.
2: Like the Graham Harrells.
5: Yes.
2: BJ Simmons was great.
5: Simmons, BJ, if you're listening, shout out to you.
2: Colt McCoy was great, but didn't do much of anything in the NFL. He was great in college.
5: His dad got to go to a lot of games.
2: Yeah. But didn't every quarterback's dad get to go a lot of
5: not
2: games?
5: Not the home and road. It was kind of weird.
2: It's not weird. The dads travel on the road.
5: Sometimes.
2: Cooper Manning's at the road games.
5: That's true. Actually, the entire Manning family's at games.
2: Yeah.
5: All right, let's do this. Let's go talk to some folks in Nashville. And
2: some Ole Miss fans are upset that Eli's going to be rooting for Texas against Ole Miss.
5: Oh, it's son over college every damn day, correct? Well,
2: see, it's nephew. But yeah. Eli for Arch.
5: I would say family over school.
2: I think you root for your nephew over your own alma mater, probably.
5: Absolutely. All right, 8:15. It's Matt and Ross in the morning here on Sports Talk 790. 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I think it's very important for all of you to have, if you're inviting Ross over to your house, maybe not tomorrow because he's going to be in Dallas, but if you're inviting Ross over to have some food and the drinks.
2: What?
5: He wouldn't bring anything. He'd probably criticize your cheese sticks, but that's neither here nor there.
2: If you ask me my opinion, I would give you my honest opinion.
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10: Accident cleared around the South Main area on Alt 90 eastbound just after West Belford. Traffic still a little slow from Stella Link, but a minute or two to get through those delays. On the West Ham northbound at the Briar Forest Toll Plaza, an accident cleared there. On the Hardy Toll Road northbound at Aldine Mail Route, we have a stall there partially blocking that exit ramp. I'm Christina Cruz in the 24-hour traffic center.
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1: Explain.
2: I don't know.
1: You just wanted to play this song.
0: I did. I'm a fraud. Matt and Ross in the morning here on Sports Talk 7.
1: I might have an unpopular opinion.
0: Don't even say it.
1: It's enough.
0: No, it's not.
1: I like it. Great song.
0: No.
1: Catchy tune. Fantastic tune.
0: Shut your bum ass
1: up. But it's enough.
0: It's not enough.
1: It's enough.
0: I want more of it.
1: I don't need to hear it in every grocery store,
0: yes,
1: every commercial. It's enough. I've had enough. I need a break. I just need a break. I need a quick timeout.
0: I need a break from you. You're off this segment. Let's say hi to the director. This guy is a powerhouse here.
1: Let's go.
0: He is the director of operations and the sports PD at 102.5 The Game in Nashville, Chase McKay. And he also hosts a midday show. How many hats you wearing, Chase McKay?
1: Damn.
0: Good gracious.
3: Oh, I wear too many, guys. But
1: you must be working in radio.
3: Yeah, exactly. You know how it is. I didn't know I was coming on with a bunch of Ella fellas. Come on, let's go.
0: Let's go.
3: A little Ella this morning.
0: I love Ella. I want Ella as our theme song for our show, but people were like, no, you can't. That makes absolutely zero sense. You're a sports radio show. All right, Chase is 102.5 The Fan, one of the most successful sports radio stations in the company. I don't believe it's an iHeart, but that's okay. We'll move along. We're trying. Chase, first and foremost, you tell your host, how much SEC football and how much Titans football does a 24-hour day at 102.5 kind of go for you guys?
3: It's a lot of Titans. I mean, look, we're not the flagship, and so I think we have to try a little harder sometimes with that. But we are in SEC country, so that definitely gets its love, but... We talk Titans because that's what a lot of people want to talk about. Our afternoon show host is Derek Mason, who had a cup of coffee with the Texans, but mm-hmm. obviously spent a lot of his career with the Titans before going to Baltimore. But it is very heavy Titans because that's what our listeners want to talk about.
0: That seems fair. All right. Now, nothing to do with on the field, but I'm curious. Yesterday there was a story out that three vice presidents on the business side for the Titans got let go. Do you know have any intelligence on that whatsoever?
3: I don't have a ton on that. I didn't know those people at all. I know that the problem is in what the fans are kind of upset about is there's just a lot of turnover with this organization, whether it's from the football side of things or internally from the business side of things. And that just creates unrest because it's like, okay, well, you've won 6 games in 2 years. You haven't won a game this year. So all this turnover is happening internally. That's got to affect the football team, right? Whether it does or it doesn't, you know, that's how the fans are thinking. So there was a lot of chatter with that yesterday of, oh, Amy's making decisions again and, you know, the football team's not good. So let's fire the marketing person because surely it's her fault. So, that's just kind of the unrest that happens with this team and this organization. And, you know, you guys in Houston know the Adams family, and I guess that's kind of always been how it is. The longer, and look, I like Amy. I've met her a couple of times. She's always been very nice. But the longer she's in control, the more I see Bud. And that, you know, I think to some fans is kind of like, oh, okay, so that's how this is going.
0: All right. That's not surprising anything you said at all. Chase McCabe, 102.5 with us here on Sports Talk 790. So you've played, the Titans have played 3 straight games to within 6 points. Are you like, okay, this is an 0-4 team that could be 2-2 with a turnover here or a stoppage here, or is this really an 0-4 football team you've been watching all season long?
3: That's a good question. I think they're an 0-4 football team. I mean, maybe they could be 1-3. I think the problem is the quarterback just isn't there yet, you know, and I don't know if he's going to be, or if it's just, do you throw last year out because you had the wrong coaching staff and that didn't work and you make the change. And, you know, we kind of said on our show, the second half of the season, you know, it kind of felt like he was lone wolfing it. You know, he didn't really have a lot of direction. He knew that, you know, interim staff wasn't going to be back. And so now you've kind of started over with him. He doesn't have a lot of confidence. I don't know that they have a ton of confidence in him right now. I mean, if you're going 4

0: four straight runs in, you know, inside the eight, that doesn't really scream confidence in your quarterback. So I just don't think they're a very good football team. You know, I look at other teams with a losing record right now and go like, you know what, that record doesn't exactly tell you the whole story about that team, like the Saints maybe. But the Titans, yeah, I just don't think they're a very good team. They got some good pieces, and hopefully those can be foundational pieces that they can build off of that. But right now, they're just not a good team.
1: How much do you put that on Robert Saleh, and how did you feel about the hiring as it was made and then feeling about it right now?
0: I love the hire when it was made, and I'm still okay with it. I'm not out on him because, again, I know the mess he's inherited. You know, the mess that, like, things were looking good under Vrabel, and, you know, I think we were all feeling good about that, and then it didn't, because, you know, you traded AJ Brown and there were other moves, and I, you know, a lot of people want to put that on the former GM John Robinson. It's not all on the former GM John Robinson. I think there were some, you know, collective discussions there, and so eventually it all just fell apart, and now you're trying to get back to how John and Mike had it, and you haven't gotten there yet. So I liked the hire because I think Brian Callahan came in here and was having, you know, OTAs was, hey, we're going to do teams and we're going to get points and we're going to do day camp and all this stuff. And it was like, what is this? This is a football team. Robert Saleh comes in and he's like, we're going to play fast and violent and bite your head off and be a football, you know, he's a football coach. So I like that. I like the Dable hire as offensive coordinator. But they don't have the horses. I mean, he had Jeffrey Simmons, who's the best player. The offensive line was in shambles. Now, I think they have played better. And then you had the number one overall pick at quarterback that has basically had to prove himself his entire career. And at the NFL level, he hadn't done it yet. So it's not all on Saleh. I want to see how this plays out. I hope he gets beyond this year. He probably should, considering everything I just said. But, yeah, I want to see it play out. And I do like him. And so I hope he'll be okay.
1: Chase McCabe, 102.5 The Game, with us here on Sports Talk 790. And mentioning Jeffrey Simmons, that brings me to what my next question was going to be. Obviously, you look at this matchup on paper, Texans have been getting wrecked on the interior all season long. I imagine Jeffrey Simmons wants to keep that trend going.
0: No doubt. No doubt. And he is a guy, you know, one of the things we've talked about this week, and this has happened the last 3 years. Well, the Titans aren't very good, so do you trade Jeffrey Simmons? I think there's still obviously value for him, but he's the leader of your team. He's the best player on your team. And like you said, yeah, he is going to try and wreck the offensive line of the Texans and get to C.J. Stroud. And, you know, based on what I've seen in the early part of this year, I think he's going to be able to do that or set it up for somebody else to get in there and do that. So, and look, that front has been one of the bright spots for the Titans. You know, they still need to work on a true pass rush, but I think what Simmons has been able to lead on the interior defensive line has not given us, you know, we don't have a lot of bright spots to watch, but that's certainly been one.
1: All right. The most vulnerable thing the Texans have had this year is the defense has not been great, and there's been a lack of a running game. First of all, to wrap things up with you, Chase, can the Texans' subpar running game get any mojo against the front seven of what Tennessee can throw at them this week?
0: That might be a tough ask for them. Now, you get to the secondary, you got all day. But, you know, getting through that front seven is going to be difficult for the Texans' run game. That, you know, again, like I said, that's been the bright spot for this Titans team. Has, you know, been John Franklin Myers was a really good addition. You obviously have Jeff in there. They have some rotational pieces that have really worked well. So if Houston can't get the run game going, then it falls in the hands of C.J. Stroud. But look, the secondary has been, I'll just say it, garbage. I mean, they have not been good at all for the Titans. So if C.J. is having to throw the ball, that might actually be a game plan that works.
2: All right, and then give me a scenario that it would be an upset, but for Tennessee to win this game, what has to happen?
0: Cam's got to make plays. There have been flashes. I mean, he threw a beautiful ball to Carnell Tate last week, and unfortunately, Tate fumbled it. That's just a rookie that's got to hang on to the ball. But those plays have to happen, and they have to happen consistently, and they just haven't to this point. So if Cam and Tate's been coming on, he's been getting better every game. So if Cam and Carnell Tate can be on the same page and they can make plays, then I would give him a chance. Tony Pollard's running the ball well. Keep that going. Then maybe the Titans can get it done. But I've had several people offer me tickets, which I think is really mean. So I don't know. I really don't know what to think about a 2-0-4 teams going head to head, but it should be interesting.
2: And how's the new stadium going to be? When's it going to be ready?
0: It looks like February or March. I live right by it, and I mean, that thing has come up quick, and it's looking really good on the exterior. I know they're now kind of working on a lot with the interior, but scheduled, I think March is more likely, but it's about there. So it's going to be nice. I think having an indoor is going to be really beneficial with all the concerts and everything that we have. So when Ella Langley's ready to play her stadium show, she can have indoor and doesn't have to worry about weather.
2: Well, I'm calling you for tickets, too. And by the way, you got Jim Nantz peddling for you guys for the Super Bowl. I mean, that's a pretty key acquisition right there.
0: Yeah, he moved here a few years ago and seems to just be in love with Nashville. So that was when all that was happening, and you see Jim Nantz up there going, "Hello, friends." I was like, well, this is kind of cool. So we have adopted Jim.
2: All right. Well, he's still ours, so don't take him for too long. Thank you, Chase. Great visiting with you, my friend. We really appreciate it, and we may bother you before the end of the year with the second of what will be a monumental matchup between these two AFC South powers.
0: Well, please do. I enjoyed it, and anytime.
2: All right. Thank you again, Chase McCabe, joining us. 102.5 The Game in Nashville. 8:34 is our time. Ross, time for you to apologize to people.
1: And what?
2: Yeah, you owe some apologies. You just do.
1: I know one apology I'm not making.
2: What's?
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1: Why would I apologize for stating facts?
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11: The News Radio 740 forecast for Friday calls for sunny skies and a high of 91.
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2: 713-212-5790. I've met a lot of you. You need to call in and say these very, very heartfelt words.

0: And you are a fool this week.
1: Why are you looking at me?
2: That's because it's a Friday.
0: It's a rite of passage.
1: Fun stuff.
0: 713-212-5790. You've said something. You've done something. You've acted in a way. Apologize. 713-212-5790. I would like to apologize to two cars in particular. I was on 610 yesterday trying to get home, and I pulled off to get a beverage. And there were two people that did not allow me to allow me to get in the lane.
1: Mm-hmm.
0: So I middle fingered both of them.
1: Dang, you are Mr. Middle Finger.
3: Sorry.
0: When you know the blinker is on, there's a long traffic line, be courteous. Mm-hmm.
1: Now, you're probably trying to cut over late. You're probably Mr. Late Cutter.
0: No. I was at a convenience store. I just wanted to get in with the heavy traffic. You know what? One car. Do it, folks. Be nice.
1: Yeah. We could all be kinder to each other out on the road.
0: So, if you don't give me the lane to get in, you're going to get the middle finger. And now I feel bad about it. So, I'm saying to those two cars.
1: Doesn't sound like you feel bad.
0: I do.
1: It doesn't sound like it.
3: I'm sorry.
0: I'm sorry.
1: Are you?
0: Yeah.
1: Okay.
0: Because, again, why should I be middle fingering anybody?
1: You should. I'm going to tell you, I think I've shot like two middle fingers in the last 20 years.
0: Oh, I'm two in the last 24
1: hours.
0: That's
1: what I'm saying. Like, but I'm more chill than most, depending on the situation.
0: No kidding. Jonathan, what do you want to apologize for? You've done some things wrong, I know. If not, we can call your girl and she can probably back you up on that.
4: Oh, you know what? Okay. So, she was hanging out with her coworkers, and you know, she invited me because they were doing their lesson plans or whatnot. And it was like a little wine night, so I'm there doing my homework and drinking the wine. And we had obviously brought wine, everybody, you know. And I go into the fridge because she said she wanted more, and I wasn't thinking nothing of it, so I just grabbed the bottle and poured it. Come to find out, she said, "Whose bottle of wine is this?" And I had finished drinking it. It was not mine, y'all. I had no idea whose wine I drank.
0: Was that person mad at you?
1: Wow.
4: I left them the other bottle we had. But I'm going to say I'm sorry.
0: Dang.
4: They could have been mad. They didn't show me, but I felt like it.
1: You drank like their $400 bottle of wine?
4: I don't know.
1: You gave me your barefoot?
4: I was hoping it.
1: Gave your yellowtail?
0: Are teachers drinking $400 bottle of wine?
1: Of course not.
4: No. I was hoping it was less than 20. I was like, man. Check out some dollars.
0: No, I think when you have bottle when, of wine when you're 20. In somebody's apartment, it's community wine. I really do.
1: Community wine?
4: You know, yeah. That's what
1: I like that.
4: I had that mindset, but then she made me feel bad, and I was like, ooh, this is a bad impression. Mm. I was like, you know.
0: So you're a good apology. Sorry. So instead of apologizing to them directly at this event, you waited to come on a radio show to apologize, and they're not listening to this.
4: I can clip it. I'll clip it.
0: All right, very good.
1: Okay.
0: Rossi, what you got this week?
1: A couple things. I mentioned on I just don't get it, the guy that was flashing lights. There's not heavy traffic, but it's just congestion.
0: Mm-hmm.
1: There's no way you can go 80 miles an hour in the fast lane. This just is what it is certain times of the morning. And he was flashing their lights in the person's back windshield or whatever you call it. And then I did the same to them. And that was a troll move. I didn't have to do that. I mean, it entertained me in the moment, but I got to be better. I shouldn't have done that.
4: You have a habit of trolling people, huh?
1: I do have a habit of that. But generally, it's when people are being unreasonable. Generally, if I'm trolling you, you deserve it. If you're going to be unreasonable and ridiculous and irrational and emotional, I generally might troll you. Sometimes I might spout facts. And you know what? If that hurts your feelings, I'm sorry. I'm sorry your feelings, your pee-pee got hurt by me saying facts. I'm sorry.
0: That's exactly right. That was the most disingenuous I'm sorry from you in the history of I'm sorry's. You're smirking.
1: I'm crying.
0: Your chin is up. Your chest is out.
5: Did you hear what he said about our football team?
0: Shut up, Coug fan!
5: I'm going to go on the internet and call him fat. Yeah, that'll teach you.
4: Are you supposed to be saying I'm sorry here?
1: Oh, I'm sorry. You know what? I'm sorry for that. I'm sorry for the non-apology. I'm sorry about all of it.
4: Matt, he's going to go his whole weekend
1: I'm
4: with
1: sorry.
4: Twitter beef.
1: No, I'm not beefing with anybody.
0: I'm sorry that you got called names.
1: It's fine.
0: Let me do it. Hey, I'm Cougar, so fan, sorry. Cougar fans, let me handle the coot name calling.
4: What are you saying? What's the name they was calling? I'm just kind of curious.
0: They were not nice.
2: They call me fat, pony boy.
4: Oh, pony boy.
0: A lot of fat.
2: Bleeping.
0: Yeah.
1: Yeah.
2: They were bleeping.
0: They call
2: fat.
0: They use
2: F word for homosexual.
0: Yeah. They went pretty sorry.
2: Very upset. They were very upset.
5: You never know my football team. I'm going to go on the internet and say mean
0: you
5: words
0: what?
5: About them.
0: Go back to it. Go give them some more fat names. You can handle the fat part.
2: It's fine. I don't care.
6: Sorry.
0: 713.
2: You are only belying your own insecurities.
0: You know what?
2: And it's always the person without their own profile picture posted.
0: It's only about eight people too. It's eight people too.
2: Yeah, it's fine.
0: It's not a large group.
2: I'm just saying. I'm sorry if I hurt your feelings.
0: My Cougar fans are as concerned about the lack of attendance as
2: most of y'all are. Cool.
0: Yeah. Yeah. We need to fill buildings up. That's what we need to do. That's what we got to do. And if we don't do it, we're gonna get shamed on.
2: I know. So I'm sorry for hurting feelings this week. I try to spread cheer in this world.
0: Oh, not enough, though.
2: I hope you guys have a great weekend. Yeah. I hope the Cougars beat Kansas State. I hope all your hopes and dreams come true. I hope you got paid today and you have a good time tonight. I hope y'all all have a good time.
0: And we need to win tomorrow. Period. I want to get back in this Big 12 race. Because, look, there's 16 teams and only two get to play for the championship.
2: Smiles and love and sunshine. That's what this world is all about. We're here for a good time, not a long time. Where all of our time on this earth is finite, and I hope you find joy, gratitude, and happiness throughout your life.
0: Why don't you sound like a Hallmark card?
2: Have a great weekend, all of you.
0: Alex, what's the matter with you?
7: I want to say I'm sorry to myself because I thought the Texans were going to be good this year.
0: Mm-hmm.
7: And them being 0-4 and me hyping myself up all summer long and, you know, summer camp and all that. I just want to say I'm sorry to myself for hyping me up thinking we were going to go at least to the AFC championship. Thank you.
2: There's still time, Alex. You can bounce back. 0-4. No more. Going to win this week. They're going to go to London and take on the Jacksonville Jaguars. Then they're going to beat the Cleveland Browns or something. Then the Colts are mixed up in
0: there's
2: there somewhere.
0: There's a Giants in the mix somewhere there, too.
2: Yeah, Giants. And then they're going to come back and make the playoffs. Yeah! Houston Texans. Playoff train starts this week, baby.
0: Who was the person that said, despite an 0-4 start, they still got a chance to finish 10-7? That's me.
2: Okay, Coach D.
0: Oh.
2: I like these drops he's mixing in. Yeah. Playoff train. Hop aboard, baby. There's a lot of room. A lot of room. Tennessee, Jacksonville, home for the Giants. At the Chargers. At the Browns. 5-0.
0: 8:45, Sports Talk 780. We have 8 million people that listen to this radio show.
2: Yes.
0: You owe some apologies.
2: Probably.
0: Let's go. 713-212-5790. 713-212-5790. Want to tell you that you owe yourself an apology if you do not get on the Kelce train and trade on the Houston-Tennessee game coming up on Sunday. And you can do that by going to the Kelce app at K-A-L-S-H-I, K-A-L-S-H-I. It is a number one prediction marketplace out there, and it's a place that gives you a little bonus because they want you to become a member of the Kelce family. Download the Kelce app, K-A-L-S-H-I, and when you trade 25, you get 25. That could be trading on Houston-Tennessee. That could be trading on Oklahoma, Texas. It could be trading on Houston, Kansas State. It could be trading on Cleveland, Chicago baseball on Saturday. Anything you want to trade on. In fact, political races can also be traded on with
2: yes.
0: Kelce. 25 gets you 25 when you use the promo code 790.
2: Right now, Houston at Tennessee trading at 77%. 100 on that will get you 127. You could also go and look at different types of, you can make combo trades and you can look at lines and things like that, team totals. So check it out on Kelce.com. I personally,
1: I was feeling like when I saw the practice report that you have Cade McDonald, Braden Smith going to be in the fold for the Texans. Of course, Nico Collins remains healthy. I'm feeling good about the Texans. 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
12: All right, that accident cleared on Alt 90 at West Belfort, and traffic recovering now from Stella Link. Just a couple minutes to get through those slows. Let's stick with the southwest side. The Southwest Freeway northbound at West Park. We have an accident there blocking a left lane. Traffic slow now from Hillcroft. Coming in from Sugar Land, it's 35 minutes. I'm Christina Cruz in the 24-hour traffic center.
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0: I want to say I'm sorry to the Dallas Mavericks. We're kicking the crap out of them. 97-76 with 70 seconds left in the third. So the Mavericks, I say to you, I'm sorry.
26: Sorry.
0: Oh, look at Isaiah Crawford going for a steal in the backcourt.
1: It's Isaiah Crawford time of the game.
0: Hey,
1: the starters came out for the second half.
0: Yeah.
1: Oh, Reed Shepard's still out there.
0: Reed's out there. Tari Eason was out there a minute ago. This team's 10 deep, Rossi. Let's go.
1: Yeah, Reed Shepard looks like he's auditioning to be a drug dealer on Miami Vice or something. Like a petty thug.
26: I'm sorry.
0: 97-76, 101 remaining left in the third quarter. Let's go on the phones. Back at it. 713-212-5790. If you want to apologize for the things you've said and done. Joe on 790. Hello, Joe.
27: Yeah, I'm sorry about the Dallas Cowboys. That's my boys. And they got their butt whipped by an 0-4 team. Can you imagine that?
0: Hmm.
26: So sorry.
0: That's tough.
26: Please forgive me.
0: How embarrassed were you, Joe?
27: I'm going to tell you something. It was pretty sad. It was pretty sad.
0: Mm. I think
27: so, I mean, you can imagine what happened to... Huh?
1: Yeah, it was very Cowboys of them to beat the Texans and then lose to the Buccaneers.
27: Yeah, exactly. Anyway, I guess that's history for you.
0: That is history. Thank you, Joe, for the phone call. Appreciate you. Joe's sad. There are a bunch of Cowboy fans
1: sad
0: bumping
1: Cowboys
0: around town.
1: Fans. They had a good weekend, though. You come in Monday wearing your CeeDee Lamb jersey. Dak, can you see me? Because the Texans defense couldn't.
0: You're building a Dak Prescott statue outside AT&T Stadium.
1: Yeah.
0: CeeDee Lamb jersey. 17 catches.
1: Then two.
0: 189 yards.
1: Ugh.
0: Shepard four court left to Crawford at the left double. Got stripped, and we got a whistle. Oh, that'll be the end of the quarter. Ross, we're going to the fourth. The Rockets are up 19-99-80.
1: Very impressive stuff. I expect them to put the foot on the gas in the fourth and not let up.
0: Or put out five players you never heard of before.
1: Yeah, or whatever.
0: One of the two options right there. Dr. Roto starts the 9 o'clock hour next. Rossi, all things about Macau on Believe It or Not at 9:50. Non-Florida stories in 1/2 hour here. That's a busy last hour of Matt and Ross in the morning here on Sports Talk 790.
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29: The News Radio 740 forecast for Friday calls for sunny skies and a high of 91.
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0: It is the fastest 30 minutes in Major Market Radio. Our good friend, the doctor, Dr. Roto, with us for fantasy football advice. If you've got any questions about your team, 713-212-5790, 713-212-5790. We talked to Dr. Roto for between now and the bottom of the hour. Dr. Roto, is it safe to say that you should pick up any running back that gets a chance to go against the Dallas Cowboys, with the exception of the Houston Texans? Is that correct?
1: Yeah. I mean, doesn't it make you wonder how much they hate David Montgomery?
0: Oh.
1: Like, what did he do? What did he do to deserve this? Week one, the guy looks like a great pickup, and now his face is on a milk carton somewhere in Harris County. What is going on?
0: I don't know. We're just all confused. And then, by the way, all your boros are bragging about, did you see what CeeDee Lamb had? 17 catches, half-point PPR, and then all the yards and the touchdown. And then Bupkis last night. That's why fantasy football is a sport that I'm quitting after this year, because I lost last week, Roto, on a garbage touchdown by some receiver I never heard of. In the last minute.
2: You never heard of Devon Vele? He's been around for years.
0: I don't care. He sucks. And it's touchdown late in the game against Atlanta. Ugh.
2: Tell him to put his big boy pants on, Dr. Roto.
1: No. Fantasy football is truly the most frustrating thing you can do.
0: Thank you.
1: But here's how you can solve it. Because, right, you're like, C.D. Lamb, he's a must play. This guy is the best. And then he goes out and goes 2-for-9 last night in a game that you would figure he would dominate. I want everybody to think of fantasy football truly like a seesaw. Sometimes you're up, sometimes you're down, sometimes it's balanced. So when a guy has that boom week last week,
0: yeah,
1: he doesn't often do it again. When he has the bust week, when you hate him, when you're like, I think I should drop him, all of a sudden this guy does well. It's just what happens, and then it kind of just balances out. So, you know, that's I live by that, and I try to help people through that.
0: All right. Now, speaking of balancing out, you got Las Vegas at New England. If New England wins this game, which no one thought they were going to go to Buffalo and win, they did so. If the Pats win, they're at 3-2, and they're feeling way better about themselves. Meanwhile, it feels like Las Vegas, this is a major test for either they're real or a little fraudulent at 3-1 going to Foxborough.
1: Look, I don't know if they're fraudulent. They played pretty darn well against the Chiefs. They were in it until the fourth quarter, so we can't look back on that and say, wow, this team's not great. I think the Patriots, look, we all were poo-pooing Drake May. He finally stepped up and had a great game, of course. You know, Buffalo's defense helped him do that. I don't like, and you know, MT, you know this better than anybody. Do you really love West Coast teams going to the East Coast and playing early games?
0: Nope.
1: We don't.
0: Mm-mm.
1: Right now, Ramondre Stevenson, I don't think is 100%, which is actually to the benefit of the Patriots. Travion Henderson, you give this guy 20 carries, he's going to pop a run at some point during this game. So I think here's the other big problem in this game. New England is terrific against opposing tight ends. And if any team can limit Brock Bowers, because nobody can stop Brock Bowers, if you limit him, you're going to beat them. And I think the Patriots win this game. I think it's going to be ugly. I think it's going to be low scoring, but I think the Patriots win.
0: All right. Play calling changes in Denver. We're seeing this all over the place. We saw it from the defensive side here in Houston this week. Broncos have sputtered. Chargers are horrific. Who's scoring in this week's game?
1: I don't know. I mean, look, I don't think Davis Webb's the problem, right? Davis Webb is probably going to be a head coach one day. But, and the guy was a quarterback before, so I don't think it's like he's a problem. I think it's just a sputtering offense. You know, I've never been a J.K. Dobbins guy. I like R.J. Harvey. Their best running back is on the IR, Jonah Coleman. They need him desperately. Sutton's lost a step. Waddle can't get open. They don't really have a tight end. Evan Engram's done. This is a game that, who wants to watch this game? On the other side, how is Mike McDaniel still hired? I mean, this is terrible. He brings in Keaton Mitchell. So he drafts Brennan Thompson. He still can't run an offense with all the tools that he wanted. So, once again, follow the points. This game is going to have a 41 total. Who wants it?
0: I think probably anybody that has a starting quarterback of any skill position players of the Chargers definitely wants something to happen there. Let's get to the game of the week, however. This San Francisco-Seattle game, I mean, this has got NFC Championship game preview all over. Do you not agree?
1: I think this should be this is not the best fantasy game of the week, but it's certainly the best game of the week.
0: Yeah.
1: So in this game, here's what I think goes down. San Francisco was not tested defensively this week. That will change this week. Emmanuel Wilson definitely can start him again. JSN did not do much last week, only went 5 for 76. That won't happen again. Sam Darnold will push the pace a little bit. I fully expect Seattle to score at least 3 touchdowns, maybe 1 to 2 field goals. So that's 27 points. Once that happens, San Francisco's got to play a full 4 quarters, which they don't normally need to do. Last week, they did it with Kittle, right, making that big play at the end to win the game. But I think this game actually shoots out a little bit. McCaffrey's in play. Kittle may not be. He may have to block a little bit more because that Seattle pass rush is pretty darn good. But I think Mike Evans is certainly in play. I think Debo's in play. I think this game comes down to the last second. I think it's like a 28-27 game.
0: All right. Chicago's won 3 games, Roto, with 3 different starting quarterbacks. That does not happen very much. They go to Green Bay, and Packers feeling better after last week.
1: Yeah, this is my sneaky shootout game of the week, I think. First of all, Monongai's got turf toe. I don't know how much he plays. Love DeAndre Swift in this one. I like Roma Dunze in this one. We haven't seen anything with him this year. I think we do. Bajan is way better than people expect that he is. And Ben Johnson said he wants to pour on the points. On the other side, you know that Green Bay can't run, and Chicago's pretty good at defending the tight end. So I really like Christian Watson this week. I really like Matthew Golden this week. Once again, I think this game gets into the mid-20s and is a really good game, but this should be a Swift game at the end of the day.
0: Detroit, back-to-back road games. Last week, they couldn't stop a nosebleed in Carolina. They go to Arizona. Arizona's been competitive so far, but Detroit puts up a lot of points. Is that just a fantasy football heaven between those two teams this week?
1: Yeah, this is literally the game of the week. This is a game where Vegas has it at like 54.5. It could finish up at 70. So I'm not even kidding when I say this. Guys like Kendrick Bourne, guys like Isaac Tesla, everybody has value in this game. The only thing either of these teams do well is stop the run. Okay, the Cardinals have held running backs under 4 yards per carry. That doesn't mean Jahmyr Gibbs is good. You're not going to sit him. It just means he may only get 70 yards rushing. So what does that mean? More Jared Goff, Amon-Ra St. Brown, Sam Laporta, Jameson Williams. You name it, he's going to throw 3 or 4 touchdowns. On the other side, Jacoby Brissett. Trey McBride is maybe the best tight end play of the week by far. Michael Wilson, Marvin Harrison. You name it, it's in play this week.
0: All right, now, Minnesota's 4-0. I'll be brutally honest with you, Roto. I've not watched 1 minute of Vikings football this year. Winning can be because of defense. Winning can become an explosive offense. Are we sleeping on any skill position players as they go to New Orleans? Who, again, if you had Saints players last week, they put up a lot of points because they were going trying to go back and forth with the Atlanta Falcons.
1: Yeah, so my bold prediction of this week is I think the Saints win this game. I do. I think the Saints win this game. I think Minnesota has the offensive line issues. And you don't want to have offensive line issues with Kyler Murray, because that guy, in the game that he was supposed to be the best, he still didn't throw a touchdown pass. Okay? He's not good. Aaron Jones is a good player, but he's lost 5 steps. So, I mean, and you need him. And is Justin Jefferson even going to play? I know he wants to play, but I don't know if he does play. On the other side of the ball, I think the Saints played a really poor game against Atlanta. They try to come back. I'm sorry about Vele at the end for you.
0: Yes.
1: But Juwan Johnson is going to have to stay in a little bit, but I do like Kamara. How do you beat the Vikings? Big plays downfield, right? If you can withstand the pass rush, you can make big plays against a not very great secondary. I think this is a low-scoring field goal game, kind of boring to watch. I think New Orleans pulls this one out.
0: All right, now, you've got Baltimore and Atlanta on the night game next Sunday, or this Sunday coming up. Last year we had Montgomery and Gibbs, the best 1-2 combination running back-wise in the NFL. Do we now find that with the Falcons here in 2026?
1: Well, look, Brian Robinson is doing exactly what Brian Robinson does. He's good for about 10 carries a game. He's a tough dude to take down. I mean, look what happens. Tyler Allgeier goes to Arizona. Brian Robinson Jr. comes into Atlanta, and he's taking the same role that Tyler Allgeier had. So Bijan Robinson runs at another level, and he's going to have a really good game this week. But what really helps the Falcons is Michael Penix. And Michael Penix is not a Pro Bowler. But compared to Cooper Rush, he is. Cooper Rush, literally one of the worst quarterbacks I've ever seen. So now you have Penix, who can throw the ball to Drake London, who can get the ball to Branch and Dotson and Pitts. So it opens up the offense, you know, in a big way. If Lamar Jackson doesn't play, Snoop Huntley's not throwing for 300 yards in this game. Atlanta's defense looked pretty good. So if they play good defense, if they run the ball well, which they should, they could limit possessions and then put Baltimore in positions where they have to throw the football, that's not what you want.
0: When Zay's been healthy for me, Roto, he has been fantastic. Am I nervous about him if Lamar can't go?
1: No, because I mean, look, Huntley's got he is a professional quarterback. He's going to complete 15 to 20 passes, and I wouldn't be shocked if 7 or 8 of those go to Zay Flowers. He is legitimately a top, 6-7 receiver in football at this point.
0: Just as long as he holds on to it, his hands have always been a little bit of a question mark. All right, before we get to the phones, we got people that are already lined up. If you have a question for Dr. Roto, 713-212-5790, 713-212-5790. The most attractive 0-4 team maybe in NFL history, so says some people, Dr. Roto, are the beloved Houston Texans at Tennessee. Tell me how this is going to shake out in terms of a family perspective.
1: Well, look, we know D'Amico's calling the plays. That should certainly help. But what he needs to do is call some running plays. Tennessee has not been as bad as their record, right? They have not been blown out in games. That doesn't mean they're winning this game. I don't think they are. But in terms of fantasy goodness, I don't know if I see anybody. This is not a Stroud week. Don't go back to Stroud thinking you're going to get 350 yards. You're not. Don't go back to Nico and think you're getting the game that you saw against Dallas. It's just not lined up that way. That doesn't mean I'm benching Nico. I'm certainly playing him. I'll certainly play Schultz if I have to. I will play Montgomery begrudgingly. If I have nobody else, I'll play him. On the other side, I do like Tony Pollard a little bit. I think you can look at Carnell Tate, but I think what you're looking at is defense, sacks, field goals. This feels like 20 to 17, and the Texans finally get on the board.
0: All right, there you go. Dr. Roto's here for the next 15 minutes at 713-212-5790. 713-212-5790. When we come back, Ross will get his obligatory fantasy football question in.
2: Okay.
0: You ready?
2: Sure, why not?
0: All right.
2: Well, when we come back.
0: Yeah, when we come back. And you're here to talk about On the Curb, and then we'll go to phone calls with Dr. Roto at 713-212-5790.
2: Yeah, we're talking about all this great football action, and you don't want to be on the couch because you can't watch all the games. You can at On the Curb, on the KIRB. Great college football action as well. You got baseball playoffs going on, so you know what? You want somewhere that's going to have all the games? You want to go to On the Curb. First of all, there's great locations all over town. Talking about the Kirby location, of course, which is the original, then Greenway, Midtown, Katy, and the Woodlands. It's a sports bar for grown-ups, so serious good food with serious great game day vibes. And you can also not have to compromise when you go to On the Curb. If the girl wants to catch brunch and you're like, I want to watch the 11 a.m. college football games, well, good. $5 Bloody Marys, $5 mimosas, $25 mimosa crafts. They got great brunch food as well. The Tres Leches French toast is amazing there. I've had it multiple times. It's very good for the brunch on the weekends. And then, of course, during the week, they have happy hour. They have daily specials. You have big celebration rooms as well. If you want to book one of those, you go to onthecurb.com, onthekirb.com. The off-menu items like the grill board. If somebody's having keto, you want to have something a little lighter. You don't want that greasy, bland bar food. 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It's On the Curb.
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6: So things have been pretty quiet today. I'll take that. Now, we do have construction going on right now in the west part of town. Highway 99 northbound between Clay and Beckendorf Road. Let's stick with the west side. If you're coming in I-10, the Katy Freeway from Brookshire, Katy, from the Grand Parkway into downtown, it's about a 35-minute drive. On the North Sam, eastbound at Antoine, we have an accident there. They moved over to the right shoulder. I'm Christina Cruz in the 24-hour traffic center.
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0: to the bottom of the hour. 713-212-5790. 713-212-5790. Lines are loaded up. Let's get after it. And we will start with John and Conroe for Dr. Roto. John, good morning to you.
1: Good morning. Hey, Dr. Roto, I got a question. So if Ja'Marr Chase don't play, I have to play Boston in my receiver two. So for my flex, do I start Henderson, pick up Shakir Monday night? And that's it.
2: Wait, are you saying Travion Henderson?
0: He hung up. Let's go and assume yes.
2: Yeah. I think Ramondre Stevenson may miss time. There's been rumors all over the internet that he hurt himself at the end of last game. I'm not sure about that. I think Ja'Marr Chase plays. He was practicing in pads yesterday. I think the guy that we should be more concerned about is T. Higgins. T. Higgins has an adductor issue there, which is not good. Yeah, you don't want that when you're playing in the NFL. So I'm thinking that if you need a pickup, there's a kid named Dante Myers, who is the guy who would be backing up either of these players. Just stash him on your roster. Ross, you might want to be doing that. But I like Henderson a lot.
0: That was me, Hawn.
3: That was Matt.
0: I'm giving up.
3: This is the Houston Toro segment, Roto. Jeez.
0: Go ahead, Ross. Get your question in, you
3: quit
0: loser.
3: Your wine. Hey, that's rude.
0: That's the truth.
3: If we could stabilize quarterback, we're okay. Start one. Obviously, Jeremiah Love, we're waiting on him. But I don't think I really have a question over that. Okay, how about this? Sit one. How are we feeling about Jinty, Love? I both have them both questionable. And then Burden. Let's just say I got to sit one of those.
2: Well, look.

0: But in fantasy football, last week should have been a 100-yard week for him. So I think there's red flags everywhere right now with Jeremiah Love. So I'd be super, super careful. This is a game where everybody should explode. But why do I think I like Tyler Allgeier in this game more than I like Love?
1: All right. By the way, I was nervous about R.J. Harvey playing for me this week. Last week, he was a reception machine, Roto. That was a nice pickup for me, by the way. Give myself some credit.
0: Yeah, yeah. He's great. He's great. And you know what? There's no, with J.K. Dobbins can't really catch out of the backfield. They've been using Harvey. Sean Payton loves Harvey. Expect to see a ton of him this week, too.
1: All right. Queso, what's your chili con question for Dr. Roto, please?
2: Hey, Dr. Roto. I have a two-part question. I'll do the first one quick. Are we expecting anything for the Texans defense this week? And then I need to start two out of the four. David Montgomery, Tony Pollard, or Marshawn Lynch, or Lloyd, and Blake Corum. Thanks.
0: Yeah, I would start Marshawn Lynch. Too bad he's not playing. I like the Texans defense, Queso. I think that Cam Ward will throw a pick. He'll get sacked a few times. That's a great start. I think you just probably stick to that game. Look, I like Corum, but unless there's an injury, he's not going to get enough touches. Marshawn Lloyd, I wouldn't touch with a 40-foot pole. I think you just go with Montgomery and Pollard and just hope that game becomes a run fest and maybe there's some bad weather there. A
1: couple of ones are coming in on Twitter. Michael Wilson or Quinshon Judkins?
0: You start Michael Wilson in a game that is going to explode.
1: All right. Kincaid or Hockenson at tight end?
0: So this is the NFL. Do not start Hockenson thinking you're getting last week's numbers. You are not, okay? Buffalo knows that as Kincaid goes, that offense goes sometimes. I know Josh Allen's a great player. I get that. But you ever notice when they win games, it's usually Kincaid comes along and has a big game. And when they lose games, Kincaid does nothing. I think Joe Brady knows that. And I think that Kincaid has a good game this week.
1: 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Go ahead, Gio.
3: What's up, guys? Dr. Roto, good to have you, man. I just want to say you do great on YouTube, man. I'm subscribing and everything. I check you out on YouTube. Great content.
0: I appreciate it. Thank you.
3: I have a trade question. I'm real thin at running back, and I just got offered Marion Hampton, Parker Washington, and Jalen Warren for Kenneth Walker and his handcuff, Emmitt Johnson. Should I go ahead and accept it?
0: I mean, look, I like that you're getting Washington. I like that you're getting Waddle, but I don't know if you can move Kenneth Walker. He is literally outside of Gibbs being great. He's a difference maker, and Hampton is not good. And here's the problem. Mike McDaniel rotates running backs. He did it when he was in Miami. Keaton Mitchell's been on the field too much, and there was a Kamani Vidal sighting. So unless you're desperate for receivers, you're going to get hammered at the running back position, Gio. So be really careful with this deal. I'm going to lean no because I've got to assume that you have two receivers who don't stink.
1: Jason and Conroe for Roto. Go ahead, Jason.
4: Dr. Roto, as always, love your content. I did great by picking up Michael Wilson, so I like that. I had Chicago's defense. I dropped Buffalo, so hopefully I did well on that. My question is, I'm very thin at running back. I have Saquon Barkley, who's now probably going to be out. I have Kamara, and I picked up Najee Harris. Did I do good by picking up Najee Harris, and what's the status on Kamara?
0: All right, Jason. So Najee Harris, okay. He's looked pretty good. If you can get a guy named Will Shipley, you need to pick him up, okay? Because Tank Bigsby's on the IR, and Will Shipley is the backup to Saquon. I think Saquon ends up playing. But look, they're talking about Shipley. They're talking about Damian Pierce. You guys remember him from Houston. Uh-huh. But Shipley's a good player. Played at Clemson. Najee Harris, the Giants, once again, another team that rotates running backs. Here's the issue. Cam Scataboo and Jackson Dart were boys, right? But Jameis Winston doesn't throw the ball to his running backs. So Scataboo hasn't been as involved. Najee's getting more involved. Devin Singletary's involved. So it's that three-headed hydra at running back. I don't love that. I do like Alvin Kamara. Hopefully he plays. If he does, I think he has a good week against Minnesota because they're going to need him to block and catch passes out of the backfield.
1: From Twitter, Roman Wilson or Dante Myers this week?
0: I like Roman Wilson a lot. Michael Pittman is on the IR. That guy's done. You can cut him. You know who likes Roman Wilson? Aaron Rodgers. I get Randall Cobb vibes all over the place.
1: Are we using Pittsburgh guys a lot this year? It just scares me. I mean, one week you got Aaron throwing for 225 and 3 scores. The next week he's 11 of 19 for 115 yards.

0: I think you start Jaylen Warren with confidence because Rico Dowdle's still not 100%.
1: Mm-hmm.
0: And can you start DK Metcalf certain weeks? But I'm not kidding. I like Roman Wilson. He's just Rodgers, when he likes you, he makes you better. Like, look at Randall Cobb. You think Randall Cobb was a Pro Bowler? No, Aaron Rodgers made him one. So I think he gets those vibes from Roman Wilson. I'm not saying Roman Wilson's going to go 10 for 80, but if he goes like 5 for 50, he doesn't hurt you.
1: All right. Ladies and gentlemen, we asked Dr. Roto once a week to give us the number one fantasy must play. We call it Dr. Roto's Lock of the Week.
0: Amon-Ra St. Brown. Okay. He did not go off last week. He goes off this week. Buda Baker's the slot receiver. He's slow. They're the third worst team, Arizona, against slot receivers. Oh, good thing Amon-Ra St. Brown's coming to town. Dude's catching 10 passes, 100 yards, at least one touchdown. Big time lock of the week.
1: That is Dr. Roto's Lock of the Week. If you ever want to see how truly handsome Dr. Roto is, tell him about your YouTube page, Roto.
0: I'll take that in the best way, MT, as it was meant, of course.
1: Yes.
0: 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Type in Dr. Roto. 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
1: And a very late ask from a good friend, Gray. Stroud or Love this week? What do you think?
0: Jordan Love all day.
1: All right, there you have it. Dr. Roto, great hearing from you. We'll do this again next Friday.
0: Can't wait. Bye-bye, guys.
1: Thank you. That's Dr. Roto with us here on Sports Talk 790. Non-Florida stories are up next. And then we've got, believe it or not, today, all things about Macau. By the way, the Rockets are just pouring it on Sports RV. Woo! Championship! Let's go, Rockets!
2: Should I go get my ring sized?
1: I think so. 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
2: I can't. 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
4: Your News Radio 740 forecast, sunny today with a high of 92, clear tonight, low 70.
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0: best stories, every radio show news power rankings on horrible national radio shows do. Power rankings, they do horrible stories about what's happening in Gainesville, Tampa, and Sarasota. Guess what we do, Rossi? We do the Rotten Five.
1: I don't know. Florida Man's pretty good. Florida Man is good, but you know what?
2: Florida Man slashed by machete-wielding landlord after doorbell dispute.
1: Do we change it? Do we change it to Florida Stories?
2: Only when you're there, I guess.
1: Yeah.
2: When it's Rockets versus Magic. You'll be doing good on the East Coast. You'll wake up later.
0: I'm looking forward to that. West Coast, not so much. 4:24 in Pacific time. Good morning.
2: That's fine.
1: You're gonna have to.
2: I got the first hour.
1: You do.
0: We'll make it happen. All right. Douglasville, Georgia is where my story comes from this week,
3: Douglasville,
0: boys.
3: Douglasville, Georgia.
0: A 26-year. I'm gonna. Can I do it in Georgia Southern voice?
2: Jonathan,
0: I need a ruling.
2: John, let him start it, and then Jonathan says, "What's the word? Stop
1: or go to break."
2: No, it doesn't say go to break because we're not going to break for a few minutes.
1: That's right.
2: When he says that's enough.
0: A 26-year-old man was arrested after allegedly faking a medical emergency and calling 911. What was he doing this, you may ask? At a Red Lobster. Abdul Rashid reportedly had dinner at Red Lobster in Douglasville on September the 24th. After finishing his meal, he called 911 and claimed he was having a medical emergency. After being checked over by first responders, Rashid was found to be okay, but was unwilling to pay for his meal. According to People magazine, the bill was $63.77. The document also said Rashid had, quote, the intent to avoid payment in the situation.
2: Wait a second. I did this. When's this from?
4: This has got to be recent. I've seen this.
2: I feel like I've done this.
1: October 4th, 2026.
2: Huh.
1: So 5 days ago.
2: It must have been a different guy fainting at a restaurant. We've done guy fainting at a restaurant to get out of the bills before.
0: WSB Television in Atlanta reporting that Rashid was arrested and charged on suspicion of theft of services, unlawful conduct during a 911 call and making a false report. He was booked into jail on a $3,000 bond. No other information was known at this time. Okay, so the question I have for you boys is, look, I know that it's not like Long John Silver's, but that seems like a lot of food for $63 of the old Red Lobster.
2: Okay, AI is on top of us. Yeah, this happened in Spain. A guy had done it 20 times. And then now this guy in Douglasville is doing it for $63. At least the guy in Spain, he was going to high-end food places, eating seafood paella and whiskey and Russian salad, it says.
4: Well, Red Lobster is only like, what, a one step up of a Chili's? So I guess that's a good amount
0: of food. Well, let's put it this way. What would it cost you to eat $63? Because if you get a meal,
2: Red Lobster?
0: You get a salad or gumbo or the chowder. You get the unlimited biscuits. So you're probably getting like fried cheese sticks as an app.
2: Oh, you can get $60 at Red Lobster, no problem.
4: Really?
2: What's a lobster cost you?
0: But do people actually eat lobster at Red Lobster?
4: That's a good question.
2: I would imagine some people do.
0: I don't know. $63. That doesn't include tip, by the way, because you know if he's trying to skirt the bill, he's not putting a tip on there.
2: I don't know. Maybe he got gratted, and that's why he left.
4: Or fainted, whatever he's.
0: So he went to all that to call 911, then to call 911 to fake a medical emergency over a $63 order? I mean, I get if you're going to Rastro's and trying to do that, or trying to go to like to Rorton's or Super, you know, like a Five Diamond place, but it's freaking pay the bill.
4: Nah, you can go wash the dishes for $60. I bet they'll accept that. $60, you know.
0: That's right.
4: Bus two hours work.
0: All right, there we go. So that's my 9th floor story. Do not go to a Georgia Red Lobster. And
2: I just did create your ultimate feast and it's $49.
0: Okay, so taxes on that is $51. Maybe you had two cocktails.
2: That's a snow crab and lobster tail and some shrimp. That's eating good right there.
0: And unlimited biscuits and clam chowder. Oof, that's a win.
2: That's unlimited vomiting.
0: I like Red Lobster.
2: When's the last time you sat down and ate at a Red Lobster?
0: Within the last 2 or 3 years.
2: There's
0: one in Humble.
2: Okay, what about the time before that?
0: I don't know, but we go all the time. I wouldn't say all the time. We've gone maybe.
2: I have not eaten in a Red Lobster probably in 23 years.
0: That's because you're a food shamer.
2: I'm not a food shamer.
0: Yeah, you are.
2: I don't even know where one is.
0: You hate Rarby's.
2: Where's one?
0: You don't love them. I told you, 59 1960. Let's go. Next time you come to my house.
2: I'm not in Humble, normally.
0: Well, come on.
2: A little dodgy over there.
0: It is dodgy. It is dodgy. Yeah. All right, Ross, what you got? Shout out Wildcats. I'm a Wildcat. But you're dodgy.
2: You shout them out. It's fine. From around that way, too. I spent a lot of time at Deerbrook Mall. It's where Jonathan gets into incidents. All right, anyways. Let me tell you about a woman named Amy Jones, who is 23 years old and lives in Milwaukee, Wisconsin. Well, she went to her alma mater, Rufus King International High School in Wisconsin, and was a substitute teacher, where apparently they were very short-staffed, as 8 teachers were absent, only 7 substitutes on staff. Jones showed up, posed, and signed in as a substitute teacher, which she actually wasn't. She then went into the classroom, which was set up by a different teacher, who stayed with Jones for 20 minutes. Then that teacher left, and Jones asked the students if anyone had any weed or a vape.
4: No way.
2: And she told the class that they were bleeping lame and annoying when they said no. She then organized the students by race and gender and started spouting out racial slurs and profanities. She allegedly told another student to shut the bleep up. Dissed kids based on their race, weight, physical appearance, and the amount of money they had. Additionally, she bragged about, quote, having felonies and being okay with going to jail. Her comments were, quote, making the whole class uncomfortable. And students then left class and alerted the faculty. Principal Badillo called the substitute agency, and they confirmed Jones was not her employee. Authorities then arrived at the school and escorted her out. She spoke to officers after the incident, said she posed as a substitute teacher because she was, quote, bored. She also said that she hates kids and she wanted to bleep around. She's issued a statement to the school, the principal has apologized, confirmed that the Milwaukee Police Department and resources officers have been alerted, and Jones scheduled to appear in court Tuesday, and also will have a preliminary hearing on October 20th.
0: That is one of your best known Florida stories.
2: Thank you. I claimed it earlier in the week. It was so good.
0: Yeah, I saw the Red Lobster like 10 a week ago, and I'm like, I got to get that one in too. So that's... Jonathan, you got a lot of work ahead of you. We're two for two so far.
4: I'm not beating that, though. That's a top story.
0: Going in there and insulting them and asking for weed?
2: Hey, you got any vapes or any weed?
0: And then making fun of their physical appearance. I had a substitute teacher when I was in maybe a freshman or sophomore in high school. She was very old, and she was not happy with our discipline, and she kept saying, you're not leaving when the bell rings. She kept saying, I am in control. She kept repeating that over and over again. So we missed our next class. We were tardy because she kept us so many minutes after, and she kept saying, I am in control. Finally, assistant principal had to come in and say, let the kids out. We were like 6 minutes late. But she kept spouting off, I am in control.
2: I once had a substitute teacher. He told us he was a millionaire, multimillionaire businessman.
0: Mm-hmm.
2: And he had a Rolex, and he had all these fancy cars and stuff. Like, yeah. He was insane. He believed what he was saying. Then we ran into him at Long John Silver's.
0: Oh, next to Aldine?
2: Yeah.
0: I've been to that location.
2: Yeah, that's where we ran into him. And he was like, look at that building over there. He's pointing to a random building. That's my office building. I own that.
0: Aldine will take anybody.
2: He had a Rolex, though.
0: John, that was fake. What you got?
4: Mine's from New York. This guy named Donnie. He was chilling in his apartment complex, and he saw his Ring camera footage. It showed an Amazon delivery driver relieving himself outside his hallway.
0: Ugh.
4: Peeing all over the floor and the furniture that he had set out on outside his apartment. He walked straight back there as if he had done it 100 times, like second nature. I had shoes in the hallway, a chair in the hallway, and a table in the hallway, and he was peeing and splashing everywhere. Donnie complained to Amazon, who gave him a whopping $50 coupon as consolation, which Donnie declined. The driver, who remains unidentified, was not employed directly by Amazon, but was Amazon's so-called delivery service partners. So they're not taking legal actions for his...
0: So basically they're endorsing taking whizzes on people's furniture outside their apartment?
4: I gave him a $50 coupon. Like,
0: oh, the, Okay, that's a question. Would you take a $50 coupon from Amazon if they could whiz on your furniture outside your house?
1: No, I want a personal apology from Jeff Bezos.
0: That's not going to happen. All right, Believe It or Not is up next. All things about Macau, China. That's where the Rockets kicked the living crap out of the Dallas.
1: Undefeated. They should play all their games in Macau.
0: Would you want me to move there? I could do the show from there. It'd be 13-hour time difference. That would be the worst thing.
1: From 7 p.m. to 11 p.m.
0: Kind of a night show.
1: The night shift.
0: Ooh, I could talk in the night shift voice.
1: Yeah.
0: All right, 713-212-5790. We have to play for two correct answers because I gave away a bunch of prizes yesterday. I'm embarrassed by my performance, believe it or not. I mean,
1: it was 8 for 8. It happens, Matt.
0: It's terrible.
1: It's okay.
4: I don't think I've ever seen that.
0: It's embarrassing.
1: I think I've done it a few times.
0: Do we have Government Mule and Ziggy Marley still?
4: That is the only tickets we have.
0: We have hat store certificates too, right?
4: Oh, yeah. We still have. Well,
1: it's Government Mule with Ziggy Marley?
0: Yeah, you get both.
4: Yeah, we got one.
1: It's reggae and then rock?
0: You got one certificate for hat store.
4: And I think you got two or three Ziggy Marley.
1: And right. If you don't want to contact high, bring an N95 mask to the Ziggy Marley.
0: Ask Laramie Tunsil, you can borrow his.
1: Ask me. I saw him at the Jazz Fest in New Orleans. My God, I'm still recovering.
0: Yeah, that's why you're always in a haze.
1: Yeah.
0: 946, Believe It or Not, Macau. Or hell yeah, not in Macau. Next on 790.
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20: Heads up, phones down. Pay attention to the roadways. If you're heading towards Baytown, I-10, the East Freeway, outbound at the East Sam, it's a stall there blocking a left lane. If you're coming inbound from Spur 330 into downtown, under a 20-minute drive. Over to the west side, it's road work. Highway 99 northbound between Clay and Beckendorf Roads. I'm Christina Cruz in the 24-hour traffic center.
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0: 5 minutes left to go on the show. What should we do? 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Monday through Thursday, we call it Believe It or Not, but on Fridays, we call it a Hell Yeah or Not. And here's how it works. You call 713-212-5790, 713-212-5790. Today's edition of Hell Yeah or Not is all things about Macau, China. I'll read you a statement about Macau. Statement completely and utterly accurate. You'll say this.
23: Hell yeah!
0: If the statement's erroneous, full of bunk and made up, you will say this.
23: Nah.
0: Two Hell Yeah Nots in a row win you a pair of tickets to see Government Mule and Ziggy Marley October the 13th. That's at the Smart Financial Center in Sugar Land. 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But you first must successfully play Hell Yeah or Not. We'll start with Mike in Sugarland on 790. Mike, you ready to play Hell Yeah or Not?
24: Hell yeah.
0: Macau named after the Portuguese explorer who discovered it. Hell yeah or not?
24: Believe it or hell yeah.
0: That is not correct.
1: Oh, I thought I put his name in there.
0: Amador Vedas Macau?
1: Yeah.
0: Who is that?
1: I just made it up.
0: Oh, you did? All right.
1: Yeah, that was the best part.
0: Sorry. Kevin in Pearland, your favorite part of today's 6 to 10 radio show.
25: Oh, the non-Florida stories, and I've had to adjust to y'all's schedule. It's like a new baby.
0: Thank you, Kevin. Yeah, and Ross has been souling himself every day. Macau was colonized. That's right.
25: Sorry.
0: Macau was colonized by Portugal in 1557, making it the first European colony in China. Hell yeah or not?
25: Not.
0: That is a hell yeah. Thanks for playing, though. See ya.
1: Shout out, Kevin. We met him at Astros night at the park. $7.99.
0: Really?
1: Mm-hmm.
0: He's a 790 broski.
1: A little 790 prize whore. We appreciate him.
0: David on 790, ready to play Hell Yeah or Not?
26: Hell yeah.
0: Macau is the only place where Patua language is spoken, which is a mixture of Portuguese and Cantonese. Hell yeah or not?
26: Not.
0: That's a hell yeah. How do you not know what people speak there?
1: I think it's patois, but it's fine.
0: Same difference.
1: It's fine.
0: Patois,
1: I like giving you fun
0: it's
1: stuff.
0: It's patois. 713-212-5790. Mac on 790, ready to play Hell Yeah or Not?
27: You bet.
0: Macau is the most...
27: Hell yeah.
0: Macau is the most densely populated region in the entire world. Hell yeah or not?
27: Not.
0: It's a hell yeah. Sorry.
23: Hell yeah!
1: 21,000 people per square kilometer.
0: That seems crowded.
1: Yeah.
0: I would have thought Tokyo would have been a little more.
1: Yeah. Some,
0: mm-hmm.
1: Or New York or Shanghai. I don't know.
0: All right. We have nobody else that wants to play. Oh, apparently, dang. The Ziggy Marley tickets aren't the big deal.
2: Nobody wants to go get a contact high? What's the venue?
1: Smart Financial, which means there's no roof.
2: Ooh. Ooh. Hot Box Financial Center.
1: I tell you, popcorn and hot dog sales will be up.
2: That's true.
1: Smart Financial like, hell yeah, come on in. All right, so that's it, huh?
2: I don't. You tell me.
1: Man, nobody else called in. Nobody wants him. It's...
2: That's why everybody's just celebrating in the streets over this Rockets victory.
1: If we had Monster Jam tickets,
2: there you go. People. Oh, Kevin's back.
1: Kevin cannot call twice in one game.
2: Why not?
1: All right, why not? It's a Friday. Kevin, what's your favorite part of today's 6 to 10 radio show?
3: I'll play again.
1: Yeah, no, duh. We know. You just called us back. Here we go. Due to security cameras covering the entire city, Macau has virtually no crime. Hell yeah or not?
3: Hell yeah.
1: No, you're wrong twice in one day. Dear God, you suck. David, your favorite part of today's 6 to 10 radio show?
4: The Florida stories.
1: While Macau is known as the Vegas of China, it over triples the amount of gambling revenue of Las Vegas. Hell yeah or not?
4: Oh, hell yeah.
1: Statement number two for the win. The canals of the Venetian in Macau, China are the largest municipal man-made canals in the world. Hell yeah or not?
4: Hell yeah.
1: No, we made that up. Last one. Derek on 790, ready to play hell yeah or not?
5: Hell yeah.
1: The Banco Tao Fuang Tower is under construction in Macau and will be the world's tallest building when it's completed in 2031. Hell yeah or not?
5: Hell yeah.
1: Nope. Yes. I even started to sell it as a hell yeah. Let's get out of here. For my t-shirt wearing friend Ross, I'm collared shirt Matt.
2: We'll post the t-shirt later on Instagram.
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7: Your News Radio 740 forecast, sunny today with a high of 92, clear tonight, low 70.
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2: Oh, it's an elite Friday already. 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Maybe you turned on Space City Home Network and you're like, wait a minute. I see live next to the SCHN and the Rockets logo. Yao Ming is there. Oh, that's right. They are playing this morning. And they did against the Dallas Mavericks. A little preseason basketball action for you. And for those of you that had dogs, probably took your puppy outside and you're like, whoa, hey, like I'm in shorts and a t-shirt. Is this going to work? And then you're like, okay, I guess we are allowed to have a little bit of cooler weather around here. Natural air conditioning outside. You got football coming up this weekend. We're winning. We are winning. And hopefully you all feel the exact same way. Because, I mean, these are the good times, kids. These are the good times. This is what we wait for. This is what we want. And now it's starting to get a little bit cooler, a little bit more football weather. Although tomorrow with me, Ross, his brother Raymond, and our buddy Gabe going to the Texas OU game. I think it's supposed to be like in the mid-80s at kickoff there. So, you know, probably going to be shorts and short sleeve shirt for that one. But everything else, you know, you start to a little bit start to wade in the quarter zip season. Quarter zip season's a good time. I would say in terms of the cooler weather, I stop at about quarter zip. Like once it's like, you know, if I got to go heavier than that, then I'm like, okay, too cold. Too cold. Don't want it. I mean, look, I am one of the very few. And as a former big guy, you would think that I would probably lean more towards cold than I would hot. But no, give me, even with the humidity, give me hot any day of the week. Because you know what? At least with warm weather, then, you know, I feel like there's a lot more good things you can do. You can find some shade somewhere. You can do all that kind of stuff. But still, this is an elite day. So appreciate everybody joining us here. Of course, on a Friday, you know that we dive heavily into the football conversation with the Texans in Tennessee taking on the Titans. Looking forward to that one. See if the Texans can be able to get one of their first 13. You know, I mean, because you heard what they said the other day. Hey, we could run the table. It's like, it's probably not likely, but I appreciate the optimism. So at least now you take on a Titans team that already Robert Saleh kind of sweetening the pot a little bit. I don't know if y'all saw this. Calling the Texans perhaps the greatest 0-4 team in football history, which I don't know if that's like a little bit of gamesmanship there by him. But still, it's not an honor that you want. You want to be a lot better than 0-4. And now the Texans find themselves as one of only four teams that are winless because, well, somehow Todd Bowles and company were able to hold on to that win last night. So they get that going for them. And they hand the Cowboys a loss, which I know a lot of us out there are probably like, man, like, couldn't you guys have done this a week before? Because CeeDee Lamb goes out with the quad injury. And then Dallas's defense looks a lot like we thought they were supposed to here. And they laid an egg last night. So much to the point that Dak Prescott's walking off the field and you got some guy wearing an AT&T stadium polo right there and just says, man, embarrassing. Dak didn't like that. Not whatsoever. My old buddy Fred Davis was one of the guys that got that video and he posted it up there. So I was like, wait, way to be on the spot there, Freddie D. So anyway, so now the Texans trying to become one of those final four teams to be able to get their first win of the season. And yesterday, that's where we start the conversation here, is the injury report comes out. And a lot of times you can take the injury report with a grain of salt. Sometimes you can actually see where the team is leaning with a guy. Like, for example, it won't shock me if today, with both days of limited work, if you potentially get a full day because it's a light practice inside the stadium,
1: out of Aziz Alshire. And I think if you get that, then that's probably a good indication that he'll be questionable, but that he would go on Sunday. Although the Texans with this one and the travel coming up, they might go ahead and just say another week. I mean, I don't know if they're necessarily worried about Cam Ward going off against him, because, I mean, yesterday too, Carnell Tate, I believe with a back, was limited in practice for Tennessee. So, I mean, he seemingly is one of their only real offensive weapons. And we talked with Jonathan Hutton yesterday again from Sporting State, and they're not too optimistic over there in Tennessee right now. What you got to remember too, they're in a totally different position than you are. Like for the Texans, it's the, you know, age old question right now of who's the most disappointing team in football. Well, there's no question it's the Texans. I mean, sure, you could possibly say the Tampa Bay Buccaneers, but I don't think outside of possibly winning the AFC South, anybody had the Buccaneers doing much more than that. I mean, they're definitely not one of the tops in the NFC. So, again, I don't think that there were high expectations for them. Maybe just the L.A. factor that some people would say the Chargers. But, again, even with their offensive line improvements, nobody was talking about that team as being a team that could make a run to the AFC. Like, nobody was. So the Texans, no question about it, they're the most disappointing at 0-4. Nobody saw this coming. I think we would have been even having the same conversation if they were 2-2, even with some of the tough games that they had early on. Because I told y'all from the outset that Indianapolis and Cincinnati were going to be tough games. I did not envision them being 0-2 tough games. Buffalo and Cincinnati. But Indianapolis obviously was sprinkled in there because they were week three. And it didn't go well for you in that one either. But at least with the Texans, you expected them to get a win or two in there. I mean, 1-3 would have been extremely disappointing. 2-2, slightly. And then anything better than that, it would have been like, okay, hey, you went through a pretty rough stretch there, but, you know, you're 3-1. I mean, that's pretty nice. But they just haven't been able to finish out games. And the Texans did yesterday. The Texans did something yesterday that really tells me, oh, they realize that the urgency is up. And that is on the injury report, Braden Smith, full participant, Caden McDonald, full participant. I don't think that's a mistake. I think that is where the team is looking at Braden Smith and saying, okay, we'll give him the benefit of the doubt. He was probably hampered by a foot. That probably hurt him in terms of the competition with Trent Brown. You were going to go with Trent Brown even before you put Braden Smith on the IR. But right now, it's not going to shock me if Braden Smith gets the start on Sunday. Because especially in pass pro, and when you're going up against these edge rushers, and also, I mean, Brown doesn't have to worry about Jeffrey Simmons as much. But you got Jeffrey Simmons on that line. But John Franklin Myers and also Jermaine Johnson can get after quarterbacks. We saw it with Jermaine Johnson a couple of years ago when he was with the Jets. He actually was one of the other guys along with Quinnen Williams that was getting after C.J. Stroud pretty good. And if I'm not mistaken, I think he lines up over Trent Brown. So the team looks at that and says, in obvious passing situations, that could be a problem. And again, I mean, I've implored it, and maybe now at this point it's just kind of where you just got to accept it. Like, you know that buddy of yours that annoys you, and you tell another friend in the group they annoy you, but then, you know, it's what happened with me once. I had a friend of mine when I was voicing my annoyance with him, and I was like, we got to confront him on this. He goes, guys, he's in his mid-40s. He is who he is at this point. You can either accept it, or you can just leave him in the past and not deal with him anymore. So I was just like, well, I mean, you know, he's not that bad where I've got to, you know, completely cut him out of my life. So, all right, you got a point. The point is here, I'm just going to accept that we're going to continue to hear Blake Fisher is eligible. Like that's going to continue. Even with all the tight ends, that's still going to be out there. And
11: could,
1: I would just
11: Braden
1: say,
11: Braden Smith maybe take that role?
1: Oh, yeah. I mean, maybe. But two, at the same time, I mean, to your point, Josh, didn't we hear all throughout training camp that Blake Fisher is the most improved offensive lineman? Man, you know what? The strides he's made this year. Okay, well, clearly it's not good enough to, you know, supplant the absolute pillar. And, I mean, Trent Brown, at this point of his career in pass pro, is a pillar. I forget who it was for the Cowboys, but they hoop drilled him.
12: Like, it just literally ran around him to get after C.J. Stroud. And as soon as I saw that, I was like, he almost wasn't even out of his break, and the guy was already at his right shoulder. Like, that's bad. That ain't good. And I always tell you guys to guard against the snapshot plays. Like, I remember for years, or actually, I think it was 2011, when there was a play at the beginning of a season against Chris Myers, where was it Chris Jenkins? I'm trying to remember who it was for the Jets.
14: I think it was.
12: That just blew him backwards. I mean, just absolutely just. You know, the funny thing is, too, with Rex Ryan defensive lines, I don't know if he just did this once or if it was like a every year thing that he used to do with his defensive line, but he used to show a video of a horse kicking a guy in the chest. And the way he wrote it in his book is he goes, I mean, that horse kicked the bleep out of that guy. And his whole point was, is that's how he wanted his defensive line to play, is he wanted his defensive line to be able to knock people off the ball like that horse who kicked that guy in the chest and knocked him backwards. I can't imagine what a horse kick feels like, but it's probably not great. And I'm sure that guy probably felt it, probably with a cracked sternum too, if I had to guess. But yeah, you don't want plays like that. You don't want defensive lines being able to just absolutely wear you down. And the other part of it too is, I'm not saying that Braden Smith is going to be a, you know, just complete elixir for this Texans offensive line, but I mean, at least it's something else to try. I mean, at this point, as I've told you from the beginning, there's a reason why they have 12 offensive linemen. They have 12 offensive linemen because they, in a roundabout way, told you, we don't trust that we have a starting five right now, and we'll just throw numbers at this thing, swap guys in and out, and, you know, maybe 1 week this guy is up, next week this guy is up. I mean, it's not necessarily the greatest plan to have, but I mean, since you don't really play any preseason games, which is not fair to the offensive line, because they actually did have the offensive line out there for a decent amount of it, so that part makes sense. But I mean, again, you're dealing with an offensive line at this moment that, I mean, you know, the Pro Football Focus metrics, is anybody on that offensive line grading somewhat decently?
14: Oh god, no.
12: Oh really?
14: Yeah, it's bad. Ursary's been really bad, and he's one of the better ones. So we went over it in the podcast last night, and Charlie ran through all the numbers. It's as ugly as you think it is.
12: Not what you want to hear. Not ideal, kids. Not ideal. But, you know, the other part of this, too, is Caden McDonald, because the interior defensive line has been a little bit of an issue for you. As a matter of fact, I think I've told you guys before, I'm a big fan of Chris Long in the Green Light podcast, and he was, of course, recapping the Texans Cowboys game, and he pointed out about how the middle of your defense is supposed to be your strength. The middle of the Texans defense is their weakness right now. The defensive line, either through injury or just ineffective play, right there at Tommy Togiai and Sheldon Rankins, not
14: Mario
12: been great.
14: Edwards hurt.
12: That's it. Mario Edwards down for the season. And then, I mean, your linebackers, your top three linebackers are out right now. Like, in an ideal world, you would have E.J. Speed replacing either Henry Toto'o or Azeez Al-Shaair at this point. And you don't have him because of the quad injury. So it's probably another reason, too, why Azeez Al-Shaair. I almost wonder if that's been a, no, I'm playing this week. Like, you've got me out there. Former team, too. So maybe there's a little bit of that as well of, you know, continue to show those guys. No, you know.
14: Or is it gamesmanship is what crossed my mind? Like, if they think, oh, he might play, because I'd be trying to hold him for Jacksonville. But then again, it's a must win this week.
12: But, I mean, and then the safety play hasn't been great, which that's another good bit of news, is MJ Stewart. Because, you mean, we're talking about accountability? Well, you know what accountability is? You don't play anymore. Sorry. Giving you ample opportunities, giving you four games. Oh, you're still having miscommunication issues? Well, you can miscommunicate on the sidelines.
14: But Matt Burke said that Blankenship's played well the last couple of weeks.
12: For God's sakes. that's job preservation, honestly. That's what it is. And I like Matt Burke, too. I really was rooting for him to do. Hell, he was a guy that I said could possibly get head coaching nods after this offseason. Not looking likely right now. It might be Matt Burke's going to be coaching somewhere else next year. This continues this way. But anyway, we'll continue the Texans conversation. Want to get in? 713-212-5790. Again, it's 713-212-5790. Late addition to the show, too. Coming up in 15 minutes, my good buddy Jacob Hester from Sirius NFL Radio. He's going to join us. And, of course, he hosts a daily show there that starts at 2 o'clock. So we'll get into a lot of Texans with him. And, of course, with his college football past, we'll dive a little bit in the college football. Just a little bit. Not too much. Just a couple of sprinkles in there. That's all you need. But speaking of Matt Burke, getting defensive, it ain't a good look for him. He should have done it earlier in some other way. We'll talk about it right here as we continue. It's the Dan Matthews Show, Sports Talk 790.
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16: Usually it's nice and quiet on Alt 90. Not the case today. We've got another accident. Alt 90 eastbound at the South Loop. I was going to say West Loop. At the South Loop. An accident there, and you're backed up now to Elmira. It's about a 5-minute backup. So not too bad. Just kind of weird that that's been a hot spot today. On the North Sam eastbound at Gessner, we have a stall block in the right lane. On the North Freeway outbound at 1960, we have a stall move over to the right shoulder. I'm Christina Cruz in the 24-hour traffic center.
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12: 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You got myself, the namesake of the show. You got young Joshua Jordan coming up in 10 minutes. Again, from Sirius NFL Radio. Jacob Hester, of course, former LSU Tiger. And, you know, again, you know, the U of H fans have pointed it out. We'll only get just a little bit into that, okay? You know, just a little bit. Don't get drawn off sides here. But anyway, we're going to focus mostly on the Texans with Jacob. And, of course, you'll hear him tomorrow night, part of LSU and Kentucky here on Sports Talk 790. You also have Texas OU this weekend, and that'll be right here starting at 1:30 tomorrow. Texans taking on the Cowboys. Or, geez. Good Lord. Cowboys played last night. Taking on the Titans in Tennessee. Eventually, I'll get there. The coffee hadn't hit yet, okay? Just a little bit of grace. Works for everybody. But they'll take on the Titans on Sunday in Tennessee. And then the Rockets playing a little bit of preseason action this morning. They look good. Those ketchup and mustards look pretty snappy out there. I liked them. It was nice to see. And you know what? 135 points. It's preseason. I get it. But still, at least somebody in this town looks like they can play some offense. Fred VanVleet back, looking like a more organized operation out there. I watched a little bit of it. Craig and Ryan in studio calling it. They didn't have to make the 22-hour journey over to Macau, so you got that going. And, oh, by the way, 17 years ago today, Dale Doback interrupted a story about bonito fish, and Derek did not really like

0: plays a condescending jerk in everything. Everything that he's in. Like, even when he's quote-unquote the good guy, you're like, I seriously want this guy to get punched in the face.
1: Yeah, snark is his brand.
0: Oh, you damn right it is. But you know what the funny thing is usually actors that are like that are like supposedly Oliphant's one of the nicest people. I told you about Michael Kelly, the guy that played Doug Stamper on House of Cards, where he plays like just like a ruthless government operative. Nicest guy there is. Seriously. Like, you meet him, and that was the first thing I asked him. I go, how do you become that person? Because in real life, you're not that person. I mean, they call it acting for a reason. It reminds me of that Bill Burr bit where it's just like they gave Bryan Cranston a hard time for playing a quadriplegic. He's like, it's called acting. That's the whole point. Anyway.
1: Should have casted somebody else.
0: I guess. Miscasting. What are you going to do? All right. So Matt Burke, clearly this week, losing responsibilities. And I told you all at the time what that's about. You know, it's D'Amico. I understand he's sticking up for a guy. Oh, he didn't do anything wrong. It's like, technically he did. He wasn't good enough to do the job and you replace him. So that's usually how that goes. And I understand you don't want to kick a man while he's down, but fine. But anyway, so he is still the defensive coordinator. He's just not going to be calling the plays. And yesterday was coordinator day over at Reliance Stadium. And, of course, earlier this week, DJ Bieniemy asking D'Amico about coverages, and we saw how that interaction went. I'm not sure who asked Matt Burke this time about it, but let's just say that Matt Burke did not appreciate the question just as much as D'Amico seemingly didn't.
1: With the pressing one or about losing play calling duties?
0: Pressing, please.
2: I think it's, you guys are obsessed with some press coverage. Again, within calls, we do press and we don't, you know what I mean? And yeah, like, we've had these conversations in the past too about matching players, and sometimes it's more work. And again, especially a guy like CDU, they are moving around a ton and putting inside and motioning and getting them into stacks and bunches. And there's a lot of ways you can get people off press and off certain matchups anyway. So they did a really good job of trying to do that. Obviously, like I would say, most teams that play them have a plan to try to take CD out of things. And now we don't have coverages that we're supposed to be just dropping guys. And I would say that we don't have a coverage that we're not accounting for him. But the press thing, again, it's call specific. It's player specific. I mean, you can't. I don't know. You guys have to show me a team that just plays press every snap and just lines up and does that. So those are options, and those are built into the game plan and the structure of how we do things. So yeah, there's certain calls that kind of encourage that, or that we want to do it all the time. In there's certain calls that you can't do that if you're trying to see read a number two receiver and see a release there. Right, you can't press.
0: All right, get him out of here. Get him out of here. Okay, look, it's not even about if you're playing press or not. That's not what fans are upset about. Fans are upset about crucial third downs, that there's nobody within 20 yards of a player. Fans are upset about the fact that you're not getting to the quarterback enough to help out your secondary. Fans are upset about you putting up, or your defense giving up, 36 and 34 points to teams where, I mean, it's supposed to be a defense that they don't give that up over the course of, if they give that up over the course of two games, in terms of, like, let's just say 34, then it's, what the hell's wrong with the defense?
1: You know what upsets me about that clip?
0: What's that?
1: The pompous kind of Casario rubbing off on him. I mean, I don't know anybody that presses somebody on every single down. I mean, dumb media people.
0: But that's the thing. Whenever a coach does the you guys thing, I immediately get defensive. I immediately do. Because it's just like, okay, tell me you're insecure in your job without telling me you're insecure in your job.
1: Nobody said press him on every single play either. Have somebody within 7 yards of
0: that's,
1: him.
0: Just tell us you don't know. And when you give us I think we cut it short. I mean, you know, just with me jumping in there. But when you give like a over a minute long answer, like, here's the thing. When you know the answer, aren't you pretty succinct in your response? Hey, yep. Did you eat breakfast this morning? Yes, I did. I had a steak and egg McMuffin. What? Hey, did you eat breakfast this morning? Was it healthy? Well, you know, I tried to go for the healthy. Like, do you get my point here? Well,
1: I don't have breakfast McMuffins every morning. Nobody does that.
0: Yeah, exactly. Because when it's the truth and you're solid in your position, you're succinct about it. You don't

0: have to give the word salad. The word salad wasn't necessary there, because you're trying to rationalize why you're in your job. And if you're having to do that, I got to tell you, you ain't long for your job. Because that was also, too, for me, at least. I don't know about anybody else, but Bobby Slowick, what got me out on him was the word salad. Like, I understand you can't give away the game plan. We're not asking you to give away the game plan. We're asking you to have answers. And when you don't have answers and you give us an answer like that, you're telling me you don't have the answers. So D'Amico's warranted to take the play calling back. 100% he is. There was trust there last year that Matt Burke could handle it, and he did. Admirable job. It wasn't the reason why you didn't beat New England last year. But this year, it's a reason why you're losing games. And you can have all the word salad you want, but the truth of the matter is, as I've said before, you know, it's like getting into an argument with your boss, and once they say you're fired, that's the trump card. You don't have a leg to stand on anymore. You're fired. You're done. Nothing else you say after that's going to matter. So now for Matt Burke, hate to say it, nothing else you can say now is going to matter, because people are not looking to you for answers anymore. 713-212-5790. We'll get the other bit of audio to you a little bit later on, but I do want to get it over to my good buddy Jacob Hester again from Sirius NFL Radio. Talk a lot of Texans with him, and also with his college football background. Maybe get into a little bit of the weekend action. We'll do all that right here as we continue. It's the Dan Matthews Show, Sports Talk 790.
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0: Keep it going here on a Friday. It's Dan Matthews Show, Sports Talk 790. Texans getting ready for the Titans on Sunday. Talk that much more with our good buddy Jacob Hester from Sirius NFL Radio. Rockets playing preseason action earlier this morning. And also some sad news to pass along, as this came down just a few minutes ago. Legendary coach, Hall of Fame coach Mike Ditka passing away. So, obviously, the game losing one of its legends. But anyway, as I mentioned, talking about the Texans and Titans game coming up on Sunday, a man who covers the NFL every single day, part of Sirius NFL Radio. He's also the LSU football radio analyst. He's my good buddy, Jacob Hester, 1-8. Good to talk with you, man. All right, so I know you're on a tight schedule because you guys are heading out to Lexington, but let's start off first with this Texans team. I don't think anybody saw 0-4, much like your former team, the Chargers. But what has been the most damning thing for you with this Texans team and why they're in this position?
9: Yeah, so obviously appreciate y'all having me. And it's a team that I had in the AFC Championship game before the season when we were doing our predictions over on NFL Radio. I just felt really good about the pick. I thought they were going to be there. I had Houston and Buffalo playing for a chance to go to the Super Bowl because I thought that much of the defense. I loved David Montgomery coming over to be the lead back. I think he's a talented player. I thought C.J. Stroud would be better, which he actually has been better. I think it all comes down for me. You can't run the football right now. And I really don't think that it's all on David Montgomery. I go back and I watch the tape, and I don't really know where to tell him to run. There's not a lot there. I mean, it's been really poor up front trying to block and trying to create space for your running back. I would say that, honestly, you know, the young rookie inside's probably been your best guy, and that's not good. Like, you don't want your young rookie to be the guy you lean on. You want him to be a piece that's kind of the final thing, like the thing that puts you over the top. But I think he's undoubtedly been the best piece of it. And so, like, that's got to go way up. The tight ends haven't been bad in the run game, but I think they could be better as well. But for me, if you can't run the football, like, you're not going to be successful. I mean, I threw this stat out there yesterday. The top six teams running the football right now, they have a record of 19-5 in the NFL. The top six teams in passing, which the Texans are in that, they have a combined record of 9-15. All right, so we're talking about a 10-game swing. And somebody tried to argue the point saying, yeah, well, if you're up, you're going to run the football. Of those 19 wins, seven times the team has been trailing or tied late into the second half. They're just committing to running the football, and they're doing it at a high clip. If you can't run the football, you can't win games in the National Football League, even if you play, you know, really good defense. It doesn't really matter. And so for me, like, I did not have the Texans even remotely close to being a distant cousin to being 0-4. But that's where they're at, and I think the biggest issue is you can't run the football.
0: Well, and then, you know, as well as anyone, I mean, I don't know how well you know DeMeco Ryans. I mean, I know you played against him. Yeah.
9: Played against him in college and the pros.
0: Right. Yeah.
9: He was not fun to play against.
0: Right. So, I mean, you know enough about him. I mean, as a defensive guy, and I've been talking about this all week, Jake, is that you know that defensive coaches, it hurts them to their core when their defense is struggling. But then to add on to it, where you're not being physical up front on the offensive line, like, this has to really bother him.
9: Yeah. Yeah. And so the other thing I want to point out, like, the defense, too, like, they're put in bad situations when you can't run the football. Like, you're going to hear me say it. I'm going to come back to the point. Like, that just messes up your entire team, not just your offense. Because if you're throwing the football, all of a sudden you go out there, and because you can't run the football, you have a bunch of quick three and outs because you're throwing it three straight times. That doesn't behoove the defense. Like, they're put in a bad situation because they're going to be on the field more. They don't have that same kind of break that they've had. And so, it's really, for me, it messes up a lot of different things for you. It's not just running football in the offense. Like, it can be the defense as well. Now, defense can be better, putting all the blame on not being able to run the football, but that's a portion of it too, even on that side. And so, like, DeMeco taking back, you know, play calling duties, that's him saying, all right, I know we got to be better. I know I've got to be better. I know that we have to go out there and I've got to take charge of it because we got to get this thing fixed, and we got to get it fixed, and we got to get it done quickly.
0: Again, Jacob Hester joining us here on the Dan Matthews Show, Sports Talk 790, part of Sirius XM NFL Radio. He's also with 104.5 ESPN in Baton Rouge. And in addition to the business card, he also is the LSU football radio analyst. We'll get to the LSU side things here because I got a huge game coming up this weekend. But you mentioned C.J. Stroud. I mean, how well he's played. I mean, you know, Jake, I've been saying if he's not 0-4, people are talking about him in the MVP conversation. I mean, despite all of that, how impressive has it been that he's been able to play the way he has these first few weeks?
9: Yeah, I think he's been much, much better. Like, I really do. I think he has been, you know, the guy that we've kind of asked him to be. Like, we've asked him to do more, and I think he's done more, and I think he's taken, you know, a lot on his shoulders. Like, and I mean that in a good way. Like, he knew his play had to be better, and I think he's processing things quicker. I think, like, Nico being out and some of these receivers being out, like, he had to be a different guy, and I think that actually might have helped him a little bit. I know that sounds wild to some people, but a lot of times when you get out of your comfort zone, it falls on you. And I think that's actually been a good thing for him. And so for me, it's all about, it's about the processing speed. It's about making the right decision. It's about seeing things before they happen. We saw that, funny enough, in his rookie year, and we're kind of waiting to see that with each passing year. And I think this is the best version that you've seen of him in a long time. And so again, like, he's doing the things, and I think all of us would have taken the bet if C.J. Stroud was playing this well before the season. Oh, well, then absolutely. Houston's one of the top teams in the NFL. At worst, they're 3-1 right now, but it's just not been the case. And I think it's become so one-sided that it doesn't really matter how much of a Superman that C.J. Stroud has been, because, like, you can't run the football. It's affected the defense. The defense hasn't gotten to the quarterback like we thought they would. And so I think it's an amalgamation of a couple of different things, but make no mistake about it, it's not because of C.J. Stroud. I think he's playing his best football in a couple of years.
0: Amalgamation. It's a very good word there, Jacob. I mean, who says that they don't teach anything at LSU?
9: I went to Big State U. I get it. But I was with T-Bob Hebert for 5 years. And T-Bob is like, I think he used to get the word of the day calendar out sometimes. I don't know if it was all him, but he would teach me a thing or two.
0: And you got to be careful throwing that name out there, Hester.
9: Anyway, very fair.
0: Yep. Jacob Hester again from SiriusXM NFL Radio. Hey, I mean, you know, just in terms of this team, I mean, you know, you talked about Nico Collins a little bit, and one of the big talking points we've had here is that Nick Caserio didn't do enough to be able to surround CJ in this offense with enough playmakers. I mean, you can't account for Jaden Higgins getting hurt before the season. You make the effort of going out and getting a former LSU guy, Kayshon Boutte, in a trade. But are you seeing that it's more of the bad luck with injuries that have hit him, or do you think that Nick Caserio didn't go far enough to be able to help out this offense?
9: No, I think you made the moves. I mean, I think you went out there and you had a deficiency, and so you go get a Kayshon, and you had a lot of young receivers already. They got hurt. Like, that's part of the game, unfortunately. And, you know, we always talk about it. Sometimes, like, the best years and the best teams are the ones that are able to stay healthy. And that it is a luck thing for a lot of times. Now, there's some guys that have chronic injuries, and maybe that's not as luck, but you had some guys go down. You had some young players you were excited about down, unfortunately, in this early season. And so, you know, that happens, and you go get a Kayshon Boutte. Kayshon's a good player. Kayshon has had some good moments. Now he's drinking out of a fire hose because you're going to a new team, a new offense, a new look, and so it's going to take some time. I love the David Montgomery. Go get a guy. Go get a guy that's, you know, proven that he can play in this league. I think those are good things. I think you've tried to make, you know, a lot of moves. Now, that doesn't mean your roster is perfect. You still have deficiencies, but I certainly wouldn't blame it like on a lack of trying. I think it just hasn't come together yet. And it hasn't been like they hadn't had games where they've had leads and they've had opportunities. They haven't been able to close it out. But I would not look at this Houston Texans team and say it's because of the roster or it's deficiency or they don't have enough Jimmys and Joes. They've got plenty of Jimmys and Joes to be able to go out there and be successful.
0: So it sounds like you believe this is fixable, that they can play themselves in the playoff contention.
9: I mean, it's got to start right now, and I thought it started last week against Dallas, and they just couldn't close out that game. I mean, you got to do it now. Like, this is as winnable as a game that you'll have on your schedule against the Tennessee Titans. They are struggling. And, look, Houston showed last year that you can start bad and finish strong. Now, I don't think you want to do that 2 years in a row, but here they are, and they're a game worse than they were a year ago in the same spot, but it doesn't mean that you can't find yourself into the wild card conversation. Now, I think Jacksonville is really, really good, and I think they're probably right now going to keep on winning, but can you keep up with the other wild card teams? It's got to start this week. And look, you got to beat Tennessee. You lost to the Colts already. Like, you got to win that game. Like, you got to win the winnables, man. You got to win the ones where you know you're the better roster, you know you're the better team when you start off 0-4. And that this is like as must win can be in week 5 of the NFL season for the Texans.
0: All right, get you out the door on this one. Like I said, I know that you're on a tight schedule with you guys heading out to Lexington. Of course, you're going to hear Jake and Chris Blair tomorrow, part of the LSU Sports Network, calling LSU and Kentucky. Mm-hmm. It's an LSU team that, you know, they stubbed their toe there at Ole Miss, but came back an impressive one against A&M. And then last week was one that they didn't really have much trouble with against McNeese. But how are you viewing this one tomorrow in Kentucky?
9: Look, I think Kentucky's a solid football team. I really do. They do a lot of things well. They don't do anything spectacular, but they do a lot of things well. But there's a couple of advantages for LSU where if they go out there and they play their game and they're smart with the football, I think they win the game something like 31-14. Like, I truly do believe that. And one of the stats that stands out to me is LSU offensively really good. Top 10 in the country on third downs. Kentucky's defense really bad at getting teams. Okay, let's flip it to the other side. Kentucky offensively is dead last in the country, the very last team in the country converting third downs, 138th. LSU's defense, ninth best at getting teams off the field. So those two stats on money downs alone, I mean, that makes me want to favor LSU a big way in this game. Now, I do think at some point it's going to be close. It's going to be highly contested, but LSU is going to pull away late because Kentucky does enough things well where they will be in this game with an opportunity, but I think the talent takes over. I think the money down stuff that I talked about, it takes over, and you find LSU kind of at the late third, early fourth, kind of separate themselves from Kentucky. Although, you know, the weather might play a factor into this. I think that, you know, that probably favors LSU still with the stable of backs they have and having a running quarterback. But it is something to watch to see if it maybe changes up the game a bit.
0: Commonwealth Stadium, man, there's got to be some voodoo or something there. I don't know what it is about ugly games, but they love it. And unfortunately, you found that out in 07, too. Sorry to bring back the past, Hester. Again, he's Jacob Hester. He is SiriusXM NFL Radio. You can also hear him also as part of OTB off the bench on 104.5 ESPN in Baton Rouge with his former quarterback, Matt Flynn. And hopefully everything's going well there. Make sure Moscona, yes. Make sure Marler are behaving themselves. I mean, at least the second guy for sure. But safe travels out to Lexington, man. It's always great to catch up with you. Appreciate your time.
9: Yeah, absolutely, man. Anytime. Y'all have a good weekend.
0: You do the same. Again, Jacob Hester joining us. I mean, hell of a business card, too. I mean, he was pretty much a do-everything type of guy when he was playing. And I mean, a nice little NFL career, too, with the Chargers and the Broncos, too. I believe Super Bowl ring with the Broncos. I believe so. I probably should have looked that up before talking with him. But clearly a huge favorite because, I mean, the man knows ball and always love catching up with him. And like I said, he's got a hell of a business card. He's one of those guys that he's almost got like a notepad of a business card to give you because a lot of irons in the fire. For Hester, that's for sure. 713-212-5790 is the number to get in. 713-212-5790. So yesterday on the jump off, we gave you a nice little ditty about something that was outside of the area. Normally on the jump off, we try to, you know, take it outside the local area. But for this one, we can't help ourselves. Because what if I were to tell you a former local song might have been replaced with a new banger? And we will share said banger with you as we continue. It's the Dan Matthews Show. On a Friday, Sports Talk 790.
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13: Hey, it's Friday. The sun is shining and freeways are looking pretty decent out there. If you're coming inbound 290 from Hockley or Cypress, a 20-minute drive now from the Grand Parkway to the West Loop. Highway 249, Tomball Parkway from Magnolia and Pinehurst, you're at 10 to 15 minutes now from the Grand Parkway to the North Sam. Now we do have road work going on the west side, Highway 99 northbound at Clay. I'm Christina Cruz in the 24-hour traffic center.
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0: Hey, again, special thanks to Jacob Hester for joining us, talking a lot of Texans. And still remaining a little optimistic about them, but clearly at 0-4, that optimism starts to wane just a little bit. But maybe they can get to 1-4. I mean, like we said, Robert Saleh calling them the greatest 0-4 team in football history. Well, then become the greatest 1-4 team in football history. And then hopefully the week after that, 2-4. Be able to go from there. But, yeah, the Texans getting ready for the Titans on Sunday. You also have the Rockets going through preseason action earlier this morning over in China against the Mavericks, and pretty impressive performance. Again, it's preseason, so grain of salt to a certain point. But I got to tell you, I'm excited about this version of this team because I was just talking about it with our old good buddy Greg Tuohy, of course, who is now with the what show? I was about to say Van Pelt. Colin Cowherd show. He's with the Herd. And talking about how good this team can be. And it was like, you know, how funny is it that all the Fred VanVleet haters last year were begging for Fred VanVleet, begging for him. And of course, you're going to say, well, we didn't have a point guard. You didn't have him because he matters so much to this team. And it's a huge reason why Rafael Stone handled this offseason the way that he did in terms of let's keep this together, because they want to see, and they would have made more moves this season, I think, if this version was last year and they saw that maybe it had a similar ending to the season, then I think you would have seen different changes. They're going to give it a look this year. And I think that after this season, if it's not the desired result to say, let's keep this thing going, then I think you see a little bit of redirection there, but not for now. I'm excited about this season. I'm pumped, especially with him being out there because he makes such a difference for them. 713-212-5790 is the number to get in. So for the longest time here in Houston, we have had the great Clay Walker Diddy, Football Time in Houston. We've played that for you numerous times. And as a matter of fact, in a previous incarnation of the morning show, it used to annoy one particular person on that show. And that's part of the reason why it was played. It was played for trolling purposes, really. Well, we played yesterday on the jump off the Aaron Boone song, One Swing, where the whole point of the song is Aaron Boone basically appealing to Yankees fans of saying, hey, I gave you a lot of joy in 2003 when I walked off the Red Sox, hitting Tim Wakefield over the left field wall and sending us to the World Series. Then Josh Beckett, Juan Pierre, and everybody was right there with the Miami Marlins, or then the Florida Marlins, and they lost the World Series that year. Well, it is a AI claymation creation from an Instagram account called Foursomes, and it's four, as in like four right, you know, like that's how you spell it, and they put out just some absolute great work. Well, guess what? They did one about the Texans. And it also captures what we heard about after the game on Sunday. That, of course, being C.J. Stroud speaking with the team. And, you know, now it's another one of the captains who's addressed the team. And it played off of him and his message to the team of saying, hey, we could go 13-4. Well, now the Dan Matthews Show premiere and the Houston premiere, I believe, of C.J. Stroud as Claymation AI 13-4.

0: And his claymation teammates are clapping along. And I think even D'Amico finally, which you see a downtrodden D'Amico. I'll share it on my socials. But, I mean, it's incredibly well done.
1: It's got that gospel flavor
0: to it. It's got the gospel. You know, and also, too, when you see the video, too, like I said, you know, the claymation, it's almost kind of like Celebrity Deathmatch. You know, it kind of looks like that a little bit. It's CJ behind a pulpit doing this. So it really was CJ bearing witness to everybody about, hey, we can go 13-4. So in that case right there, some catch the Holy Spirit, some could catch 13-4. I say, Josh, you know, because the Texans, in they won't remind you of this because they tried it in their second season. They tried to push out this fight song that I want to say, like, the hook of it was Houston Texans go down the field. And I remember they played it at a preseason game. We were all just looking at each other. It's like in 2003. We're like, what the hell is this? So then they finally were just like, all right, fine. Just roll out Clay Walker. So, of course, you know, welcome to the greatest city of all. I mean, I kind of just did Clay dirty right there by, you know, not even remotely getting on pitch with it. But
1: doesn't matter. Can't really make that song good.
0: You know what? That's not fair. And when I met Clay Walker at a concert in Atlanta, I told him, I said, football time in Houston's a banger. He goes, I agree. He thought it was funny. Of course, you know, I also told him, Dad's a Golden Triangle boy yourself. You know, I mean, it's unfortunate that you went to Beaumont Kelly, but not all of us are perfect. It's fine. But no, I'm telling you, I think that if any of the Texans audiovisual people over there that, you know, control the music at Reliant Stadium, I'm telling you, you know, you win 5 in a row, start playing it. You win 7 in a row, keep it playing. I mean, I think there's some legs here.
1: Could be their lucky song, and then you got to roll with it.
0: It really could be. It really could be. Look, you know, in hard times, you rely on your faith, right? Well, like I said, CJ was bearing witness right there. I'm telling the guys, hey, we can go 13-4. We can do this.
1: Starts in Nashville.
0: You're damn right it does, okay? Not a ton of partying on. As a matter of fact, you know what, Texans? Stay in Franklin. Go stay in Franklin or Antioch or somewhere like that. And then come in for the game and then go right to B&A and get out of there. That's the way that you handle this weekend. 713-212-5790 is the number to get in. It's that time of the week. We catch up with our good buddy Aaron Wilson. We will do that. Clearly a lot injury related and maybe even some guys that could be showing back up on the field on Sunday to get into with one A-dub. We'll do that right here as we continue. It's the Dan Matthews Show, Sports Talk 790.
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0: 11 o'clock hour gets rolling here on a Friday. Of course, Fridays during the football season are football Fridays. Texans getting ready for the Titans on Sunday in Tennessee. Also, some sad news in the NFL. One of the league titans, I mean, no pun intended, I mean, just true form. I mean, revolutionized the tight end position, made it what it is, really. And then clearly, Super Bowl winning coach Mike Ditka passing away not too long ago, about 30 minutes ago, the news came down that he had passed away at the age of 86. So obviously, the sports world, football world remembers one of the legends of the game, and sad to see him leave us, but we will get into the Texans and Titans again with our good buddy Aaron Wilson, 790 Texans insider. I guess, actually, Aaron, that's where we can start the conversation. Did you ever have much interaction with Mike Ditka during your years covering the league?
11: No, I never got to know Mike, unfortunately. Read his book, and it was just called Ditka. It was a great book. Had great stories about his time with the Monsters of the Midway as a player, as a coach, the 85 Bears. All this time, formative years in Aliquippa, Pennsylvania, a true tough guy, American original legend, nothing like Mike Ditka. And those things on Saturday Night Live, those are a tribute. I look at it, you know, even though they're always in fun, and some younger people, that's kind of what they know about that coach. But to me, just growing up as a football fan at that time, so much respect for him. Yeah, a real loss for football, loss for the world. Never heard anything but great things about him. Just like Walter Payton and a lot of those guys from that era, the Steve McMichaels, et cetera. Mm-hmm. Yeah, gone too soon.
0: Yep, gone way too soon, that's for sure. Well, I guess in tribute to him this weekend, we should probably smoke a cigar, watch Kicking and Screaming, you know, be able to pay homage.
11: Yeah,
0: much.
11: Good movie.
0: Yeah, it is. It is.
11: Robert Duvall, that was good stuff. Old Will Ferrell really wanted to win those soccer games a little too badly.
0: Yeah, I always remember the scene where he's smoking the cigar and his wife's getting on him. He's like, I told you, nobody's smoking. You know, just in that yelling coach voice that we all heard all over these years. But no, absolutely a legend.
11: And they were playing tetherball way before Napoleon Dynamite.
0: Yeah. No, that's very true.
11: Duvall said, I'm going to bury you.
0: Yep.
11: Bury you.
0: I was going to say, Duvall could play a good coach, too. I think that people would buy Robert Duvall being an old school coach and be able to fill that role well.
11: I think he stole every scene, really, of that movie.
0: I mean, it's the versatility too, Aaron. I mean, where he's not only, you know, a kid's soccer coach there, like I said, he could have been a football coach in a movie, but we also knew that he was a hell of a crew chief too for Cole Trickle on Days of Thunder for City Chevrolet.
11: You know the rule. Pass it to the Italian.
0: Yep, that's it. Rubbin's racing. That's what Cole Trickle found out. Hey, let's get into actual football because there's a lot of unknown variables heading in this week, injury-wise, but we'll start off with yesterday, full participation out of Braden Smith and Caden McDonald. Are we to believe those guys are going to be up this weekend and making impacts on this field?
11: Sending that for Caden McDonald, they've kind of indicated that. They kind of haven't been really hiding that he should be a part of it. And then with Braden, not hearing about him taking over, though, the reps at the right tackle position, so if anything, it could be his ramp-up week coming off of the partially torn plantar fascia, but he feels great. And if it's not this week, then it'll be next week. And I don't know if they're going to think, you know, for Trent, a good game, and probably if he does get this last start, then that would help him. But that's kind of the situation over there. The good news is they get Azeez Al-Shaair back. He practiced again today, trending in a good direction from the groin injury. They need him. They definitely don't play very well as a defense without him. They've had some bad games with him too, but I think his absence exacerbated the situation against the Cowboys in terms of some of the short stuff over the middle, and you know, they didn't look too stout in the red zone against Javonte Williams without him either, 3 touchdown runs. So, and then Tank Dell, everything they're saying and what I'm hearing, he didn't do team drills. And you said that's the step you have to take and then put you in the team drills. And Tank is making a lot of progress, going well, but there's no way they're rushing him back after waiting 2 years to come back from a devastating knee injury. So it's not like a setback or anything negative. It's just more so them being prudent. And they've said no deadline. That was Samika Ryan's words. Yesterday, Nick Cayley said it's all about the timing. And I have heard nothing that says that it's going to be some kind of late week shift and all of a sudden he's out there. But next, they can do what they want. But I don't think that's what they will do.
0: Yeah, and then, you know, I was going to ask you about Dell. And, I mean, I don't think any of us anticipated that he'd be back before those 21 days were up. So I think probably earliest we see him is that Cleveland Browns game. But, like, with a guy like Braden Smith, I mean, he, huge reason asking about him. I mean, when do we start to see some new faces on this offensive line? Because it seems like they've been pretty patient with this group of going, obviously, Ursary at the left and then going all the way over to Trent Brown at the right. I mean, is it this game that we start seeing maybe Braden Smith gets in or even starts over Trent Brown? And then, I mean, Jake Andrews, a guy that was solid for them that last year, when does he get a chance for the interior of that offensive line at center that has been, let's call it what it is, Aaron, they've been terrible?
11: Per sources, it's been contemplated internally a couple of changes that were on the agenda but didn't get put through. And Blake Fisher was one of the guys they were thinking about there before Braden Smith was designated to think about, hey, can he go from jumbo package to right tackle? Ultimately, they made a decision collectively not to do that, and I think they're getting closer and closer to changes, but it's something that's been kind of brewing. To me, Evan Brown, Jake Andrews, maybe Jake Andrews is marginally better. I don't think it's anything dramatic, though, between the two guys. I mean, we have seen, though, from Evan, though, we know he's struggling, and these double teams aren't working, and they're allowing so much interior penetration. But it's not just him. I mean, Keelan Rutledge is a first-round draft pick. He's a very talented player, very tough guy, but struggling with his footwork, getting beat. Now they have to play Jeffrey Simmons, and a lot of that will fall on Ed Ingram. The good news for the offensive line? Ed Ingram and Blake Fisher are back from illness. There was something going around the offensive line room where these guys were sick.
0: Oh, clearly it went up to Dallas with Joey Porter Jr. too.
11: That's about his contract. I don't know. He did look like legitimately sick. It looked like he was going to possibly be nauseous there. I thought he was going to throw up in a trash can or something there in that hallway. But yeah, with these guys, sounds like it's nothing serious because two of them are back, and the only one that's not practicing today so far is Arian Tirisri, the left tackle. If he can't go, if he's still sick on Sunday, I mean, there's a lot that could change. You would probably see Braden Smith and maybe go left tackle Trent Brown, or you could go Blake Fisher left tackle, right tackle Brown again. But it's hopefully for him, he's feeling better. They need him out there.
0: Yeah, here's hoping, that's for sure. Let's flip it over to the defense because, I mean, clearly there's enough to get to at the offense, and we'd be here for about 30 minutes if that were the case. But defensively, I mean, obviously the first bit of news is D'Amico Ryan's taking back over the play calling, and we've heard about the miscommunication issues and everything else where the fan base at this point is like, I don't care, just give us good defense.
11: Exactly.
0: Is part of the accountability that you've heard players talking about, I mean, let's call it what it is, Aaron, Reed Blankenship hadn't played well. Is that MJ Stewart? Is that Kamari Ramsey? I mean, where's Kalen Bullock been? I mean, is this where we could start to see faces change on the defense?
11: It's affecting everything because he's accustomed to playing that Vic Fangio zone concept, and they play more man here. Not as much this year, but it's changed the defense. And sometimes one guy out of the 11 can change things. Matt Burke, when I asked him yesterday, insisted that Reed Blankenship has played better in recent weeks and has a chance to be a, quote, plus player for them for the rest of the season if he continues that way. It couldn't have been much worse the first two games. And, yeah, he has that one interception. It was a deflection, kind of an easy one. But, yeah, I look at Reed and I think, well, hey, they made the decision to pay him 3 years, $24.75 million. So that's on them. That's on Nick Sirianni. But, you know, when you look at the way this has gone, it doesn't feel like Kamari Ramsey's really ready. MJ Stewart's probably the most ideal replacement. And from what I understand, it's not happening just yet. It's more special teams, and they'll formally activate him today or tomorrow. But, you know, he's back, and that's good. and he solidified things last year after the C.J. Gardner-Johnson disaster. Maybe he can stabilize things again because, you know, he knows the defense and just fits right in. Yeah, for Blankenship, it's been pretty disappointing, but it's not only him why they're bad. I mean, there are guys that I think are pressing. Kamar Lassiter clearly and playing a bit too aggressively and getting penalties, and the refs are watching him. And then no one's making any plays. I mean, who's going to make a ball? I think there have been dropped interceptions. Jalen Petrie's played, you know, not as well as he normally does. And, of course, shouldn't be in single coverage against CeeDee Lamb. And I asked Burke about that, about, well, why don't you have followed or press him or something, you know, regardless of how tough that is. And he said, we're obsessed with the press coverage thing. I don't know about obsessed. I think it's a legitimate question because they should, if you just line up Stingley against him, they won't throw it to him. And then they'll try to throw to Pickens or Ferguson. But it would have, in my opinion, could have changed the game. And you can't just let the guy catch 17 passes. When their defense is, well, that's our plan. We didn't want to let him catch 70 passes. That's fine. No one cares really about the plan. No one cares about the labor. Show me the baby, right? Results, result-oriented business, and they're not getting the result. And when you're top-ranked and we're talking about historically great defenses and you're in that conversation, could you be in that conversation? Now, the only conversation they belong in is that they're one of the worst-ranked defenses in the league, and about the only thing they've done is stop the run. They can't really do much well except for the excellence of Will Anderson Jr. and, you know, some really good play by Daniil Hunter at times. Interior defense line hasn't been good. There's a bunch of guys on this defense that haven't played to the level of expectation.
0: And, I mean, you kind of just hit on something right there because we played the Matt Burke audio earlier where he kind of got a little defensive about, you know, coverages and everything yesterday. I mean, you've been at this long enough, Aaron, to know that when coaches get defensive like that, you either, A, are insecure or you don't know the answer, which I guess is kind of both in the same. But, I mean, yeah. Do you think that that's kind of where we haven't seen this with this Texans coaching staff? They've seemingly had the answers.
11: Well,
0: that's what they're running into right now, where it's just like, we don't have an answer to what teams are doing against us.
11: To an extent, absolutely, yeah, that's a great point. The other thing is that I think there was a line of questioning with D'Amico Ryans that got a little awkward on Monday about the coverages, and you know he didn't really love that line of questioning either, so I think that's what Burke was going off of, kind of like following up with me asking the question. I take no offense. I think that also I chalk it up to he just got demoted as public as you can be. Everything about him and the defense, he obviously he's the architect when you're the play caller. So by virtue of that, you're being blamed and you're being replaced. It's demotion. And I think he handled the situation for the most part really well. I'm not sure how many people can handle a press conference like, yeah, you weren't good enough. We're going to, even whether they blame you or not, that's the way it's going to be viewed. That's the perception, right? So, yeah, I didn't take any offense to it. But as far as, like, defensiveness, sure. When you're losing, it hurts more. And you're not going to kind of roll with the punches. And certain pointed specific questions are going to bother you more. I mean, heck, Nick Haley, when I was asking him about the lack of success at running the football and the amount of penetration, he gave kind of just kind of a word salad answer. And, you know, they don't block it well is the ultimate elemental answer there. But he's not going to throw his offensive line under the bus, nor do I expect him to. But, you know, what are they going to do about it? I mean, he can't run the ball. And look how often, look at the analytics and metrics of David Montgomery. Is David Montgomery gone from a bad, you know, from a good football player to a bad running back? No, I don't think so. I mean, he scored 3 touchdowns in the opener. They're not blocking well enough. But, yeah, for Burke, yeah, I think there's a fatigue factor there. It's been a long, long month for these guys.
0: Yeah, not everybody can be Bruce Arians. I remembered once, Aaron, I asked him a question about why the team they played against was able to, you know, cause as many turnovers. He just looked at me and goes, they caught it. It's as simple as that. I mean,
11: exactly.
0: You like those direct response. I mean, yeah, sure, we like a little bit wordy, but you get into that word salad, that's a bad place to be, that's for sure.
11: Those are tough, man. Nick Casario, a lot of filibustering, and sometimes Kaylee. Yeah, shorter. Just if you're not going to answer, just give a short non-answer is better. Yeah, don't need all the bells and whistles. Absolutely,
0: brother. Nick Casario is a salad buffet. He's a salad bar in terms of those answers. Me and you both know
11: like
0: that.
11: Like the Olive Garden. It just
0: that's it.
11: Unlimited. That, but they. What about the breadstick stuff?
0: That's it. That's it. Keep bringing them out. That's for sure. Aaron Wilson, again, our Sports Talk 790 Texans insider. Safe travels out to Nashville. And, of course, I guess next week we're going to have to kind of work this out. What are their plans for London, by the way?
11: Yes, they have a 2 p.m. London time practice. So you think your show, what are they, they're 6 hours ahead?
0: Yeah.
11: So there'll be a time where we could talk, I think, actually. We could talk on Friday. I'll be there, and I will traveling back on Monday. So I'm flying sort of like a overnight-type flight, landing at 6 in the morning London time. So I think that's like, 10 p.m. Eastern or 10 p.m. Central. And then I'll cover the practice. So hopefully I get into my hotel before I head over to this practice. It's a 50-minute drive from my hotel. So that's nice. It's at a school. That's one thing we know. And I think that they'll have a lot of their top players talk because obviously there's going to be a lot of international media that didn't get the opportunity to interview these guys on the Wednesday before they head out. But, yeah, they'll have a Friday practice and hopefully we'll get some good interviews and see if they can get a W. I mean, it's been really tough. The Jaguars are looking pretty good this year. I do think, unprompted prediction, I think they win this football game on Sunday. I've been picking them, and this time I actually think they will win the football game, and I'm going to be right for change.
0: Well, hopefully, yeah, because, I mean, being favored has not been their problem. It's just been being able to actually live up to being favored, and hopefully this is the week. Aaron Wilson, again, safe travels not only there but also over across the Atlantic, and it's always great to catch up with you, buddy. We'll do it again soon.
11: Hit you.
0: All right, there you go. Aaron Wilson joining us here for his weekly visit. One thing we didn't have a chance to get into, though, is something that was a storyline last week, and we got a little bit more context on it yesterday, but still, the answer, unsatisfactory. Talk about it right here as we continue the Texans conversation. You want in? 713-212-5790. Again, it's 713-212-5790. 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
16: Watch out for this accident now on the West Sam northbound at West Road. It's blocking a right lane and a right shoulder, and they're waiting on police and wreckers to arrive. On 288, not too bad of a drive on the south side. If you're coming in from Pearland, FM 518 into downtown, it's 20 minutes. Coming in from the Grand Parkway to downtown on the East Tex Freeway, you're at 20 minutes. I'm Christina Cruz in the 24-hour traffic center.
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0: All right, so far on the show today, a couple of guests have joined us. Jacob Hester joined us earlier. Aaron Wilson, our Sports Talk 790 Texans insider. Hour and a half from now, we'll catch up with Lee Sterling for our weekly visit with him. Try to help you be able to increase that bankroll. That's what football season hopefully is all about for most people. But anyway, Texans getting ready for the Titans on Sunday. And again, also, too, sad news in the football world as legendary tight end and also coach Mike Ditka passing away at the age of 86. That news coming down a little under an hour ago. So we'll be talking about him as the show goes along, too. I mean, clearly, you know, meant a lot to the city of Chicago. Dallas Cowboys legend, too, as well. And, you know, it's one of those that you forget that he was with the Saints, that he was the Saints head coach, too. And remember, that was Ricky Williams. And because I just saw the Saints put out a tweet, and it's kind of like one of those that it reminds you. You're like, oh, yeah, that's right, where he'd spent some time with them. And then clearly, too, one of my former co-hosts, Sean Salisbury, he spent a lot of time with him when they were both at ESPN. And I loved he actually, I think he even told the story on air once that they were doing their training camp tour and they were going to be doing a commercial flight going somewhere. And Mike Ditka just goes, no, I'm not going. And they were like, what do you mean you're not going? He's just like, nah, you know what? I want to go get a steak, because he wanted to go to St. Elmo's. They were in Indianapolis. He was like, yeah, I'm going to go get a steak, and I'll meet you all wherever you all are. That's how I'm going to do it. So a guy that pretty much just did things his own way. And then sure enough, went to St. Elmo's. And I mean, an unmistakable person, too. You know, he shows up somewhere, you're like, oh, I know that guy. Like, even if you weren't, like, the biggest football fan, you saw him, you're like, hey, that's that guy. Like Aaron pointed out

0: dress and dick of it in the tux.
1: Yep. No, I do remember it. I have to keep my eyes open this weekend, see if I see Ricky in Dallas. Because I think he does do like Texas OU every single year. So,
0: oh, yeah.
1: Have to see if he's there. But, football losing one of its legends. 713-212-5790 is the number to get in. Obviously, you know, one of the storylines that hasn't been talked about as much this offseason, or this season for the Texans has been the special teams struggles. But Frank Ross is, clearly somebody that takes that to heart because, well, I mean, special teams has actually been a strength of this team for the better part of his time here. And this year, it's anything but. As a matter of fact, it's even been a reason that you've lost games because of the field position. But last week, we saw Marlon Klein, Texans' second round draft pick, tight end, inactive. And I told you at the time that that was a bad look. Because first and second round picks should never be inactive whatsoever. As a matter of fact, those are your sink or swim guys. Like, those are the ones that you put out on the field. Now, do you find out pretty quickly, we missed on that guy? Yeah, you do. But how do you find that out? You find out by having him out there. That's how you do it. So Ross explaining why that is the case, because Klein has only played in 10% of the offensive snaps this year and 25% on special teams. So Ross was asked about Klein, his development, everything else of the sort yesterday, and his response: to Marlon's credit, that guy is working, trying to get better at things that are foreign to him, which is special teams. If you remember, you have to rewind your mind a little bit to 20-year-old Brevin Jordan coming in and trying to kick slide. It was like, oh boy, we have to figure this out. It was time on a task thing for all young players. I mean, I could continue on with this. Basically, he's not ready. Is what he's saying. And I will continue to say exactly as I said after they made him inactive. It's either you missed on the player, which is bad enough, or you aren't able coaching-wise to get him up to speed and getting him ready to play, which that's not a good look either. Neither of them are good looks for you. And you can have all the explanation you want. You can tell the cutesy stories of, hey, you know, you guys remember this guy, you know, he was tough. I mean, I don't know what Brevin Jordan came in the league as, but I don't believe it was as a second round pick.
0: No, he was a fifth round pick. That's why these comments really upset me, Dan.
1: Well, and that's just it. I mean, because you can have the patience conversation with people when you're 3-1, when you're 4-0. Then I think people at that point would be like, it's still not great, but it's clearly not anything that's hampering your team. But when you moved up in the draft to get this guy, and the whole purpose of moving up and getting a skill position player like this guy is because they're going to be immediately used and they're immediately ready. If they're a project, then guess what? Wait until day 3.
0: And they're immediately used typically on offense. You don't move up in the second round to get a guy to play special teams.
1: Right. Like, if he was a fifth-round pick and we're talking this way about him, then it's like, okay. Like, yeah, you know, he's a guy that maybe could be a find. But searching for a find, and this is what's always funny, too, because Nick Caserio is just like any other GM. Oh, we don't draft for need. How dare you? You know, of course we don't do that. No, you drafted for need because you knew that you needed tight ends, and you reached here. That's what you did. And especially it hurts even worse when you see a guy that, by the way, you're going to see this weekend, former Texas linebacker Anthony Hill. And where you are linebacker-wise at this moment, boy, you could really use Anthony Hill right now, could you not?
0: And he went, what, one pick after Marlon Klein?
1: Exactly. So you can give me all the explanation you want. And again, I mean, the reason why I stopped reading that is I don't believe we had the audio. And even if we did, what would we care? I would have done the exact same thing we did with Matt Burke. Just cut it short. Like, just stop, man. Nobody wants to hear the cutesiness. Nobody wants to hear the, you know, oh, hey, they're coming along. Their time is coming. Well, you know what? Your team's 0-4. And when you have deficiencies on your roster because you're poorly drafted, then, yeah, those questions are going to be coming at you. And if you're saying that, hey, you know, he's just not quite ready, that's not a sufficient response for your fan base. They're going to tell you, you missed.
0: And I'm noticing more starters playing on special teams. That's not a good sign that your depth is very good. just really, you took this guy, you moved

0: enough to take him in the second round, but he can't get on the field because the special teams isn't up to snuff. This is why I can't stand this whole Caserio regime, man, is all this kind of stuff. And the Matt Burke, well, we're not going to press on every play. Nobody said that. What are you talking about? Stop deflecting. Stop making crap up.
1: Well, it's not only the deflection, but it's also, too, just the utter insistence that you're doing the right things when the results are telling you you're not doing the right things. And I am one of those people, too, that can sometimes see through the results. I know it's hard to do that because, of course, the results, it's benefit of hindsight. But, like, at least for some of the explanations that, like, say, for example, Joe Espada would have of using guys in certain spots, I kind of could roll with it. Okay, you made a move. It didn't work. But in this case right here, it's the inaction that is really getting you, or at least the perception of inaction. And then on top of it all, too, where you're trying to preach patience about a guy that frankly was taken in a spot where patience doesn't exist.
0: No, I mean, he literally, Mel Kiper's top 150. He wasn't even in there. This is a guy who should have been a middle round pick, and it's typical Texans. Well, we're the smart people and you guys just don't know. And you'll see eventually. Yeah, we'll see eventually as he's sitting on the bench. And even Dalton Schultz has fallen off the face of the earth the last couple of weeks.
1: I ran into this crap when I was in Atlanta, too. Where, I mean, they would take a guy from, like, Montana State or, like, from Oregon State or somewhere like that. And I'm like, you're literally in the SEC's backyard. Like, seriously, you're literally in the SEC's backyard. Like, why don't you just take an easy win at a certain point? But no, you have to prove to everybody, we know more football than you. Those guys, every single time you draft a player like that and you're defiant about it, I hope you fail every single time. I really do. Because trying to be the smartest person in the room and then failing at it is a really bad look. It's an incredibly embarrassing look, actually. And you failed. You did. It's four games in. I don't really think there's anything that Marlon Klein can do now that's going to make me say, you know what? Okay. Short of him becoming miraculously Rob Gronkowski, that would be the only thing that would do that. Becoming Kyle Pitts at the very least. That would possibly do that. But as of right now, it's looking like you reached for a player, and you can give us all the mumbo jumbo all you want about we don't draft for need. Clearly you do. And the need bit you right here. Oh, we take best player available. He was the best player available because I think the guy behind him was a lot better and probably somebody that you could have immediately used. At the very least, that guy I know would have been able to help you out on special teams.
0: And he'd be your starter at linebacker right now because of Toa Toa and Shaiir going down. And the other thing, can we expand upon this? Keelan Rutledge, most draft Knicks did not have him in the first round. Not only did the Texans take him in the first round, they traded up to get him. Caserio tells you, well, maybe he's the best offensive lineman on the team. And then with your second round pick, Marlon Klein reached. People didn't even have him until like the fourth round. So I'm just, with Caserio's draft history, I'm kind of tired of the, oh, we're beyond reproach of you asking these questions. Like, you've been terrible at this.
1: I mean, it's pretty hard to argue with the results, is it not? And it's not just a Caserio thing, too. I mean, Dimitroff did stuff like this in Atlanta as well. And you're just like, you know, you guys think that your old Patriots way is really something. And, you know, you fail to realize that, yeah, you could trade out of the first round for second rounders because that's what Bill did. Because you had number 12 there. That's why you could do it.
0: Yeah, and they're going to point to Will Anderson and CJ Stroud. Oh. Yeah, they better be good. They're top five picks. What the hell are we talking about?
1: I was gonna say, if you miss on those guys, then what the hell do you have? And luckily for them, they haven't missed. All right, 713-212-5790. Coming up here in about 15 minutes, we will do a little look at the Shield. Because obviously a lot happened last night and still a lot to get to over the weekend. So we'll jump into all of that. But I do want to break away momentarily some baseball because at least we're starting to get some breadcrumbs about the direction the Astros could be headed. Well, why don't you walk with us and try to pick up those breadcrumbs? Hopefully it doesn't lead to a trap. We'll do that right here as we continue. It's the Dan Matthews Show on a Friday, Sports Talk 790.
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1: Trying to roll along like a machine head here on the Dan Matthews Show, Sports Talk 790. I saw Gavin and the boys a few years ago. It was a good performance. I'm telling you, look, rock bands, and I had this conversation with someone the other day. Rock bands don't lose it. The vocals, maybe just a little bit. Like a buddy of mine once, James Hetfield, you know, the notes. I'm like, well, yeah, dude. I mean, number one, puts a lot of strain on those, and he's in his 60s now. He's not in his 20s anymore. You know, he doesn't have the long flowing hair and the beard going, you know, all that kind of stuff. Now he's kind of tightened it up a little bit. I think he lives in Steamboat Springs, if I'm not mistaken. Buddy of mine told me he once saw him there. I was like, what are you doing here? He's like, I live here. You know, just got that voice.
0: And I was that Colorado?
1: Yeah, yeah.
0: Yeah, mm-hmm. Yeah, I think he does live there.
1: Yeah, and then, what was it? They play the Ennio Morricone song right there at the beginning. The I forget what they called it, what the song is, but it's like a Western-sounding song. And then they get out there and play, which I'm excited to go see them in May. I'm really, really pumped about it. A buddy of mine in San Antonio helped me out with that. So I will definitely be there. And then Fred Durst, Limp Bizkit, going to be there too. So
0: there you go. They got the band back together. Metallica's fantastic live, and I've seen Limp Bizkit too. They both put on good shows.
1: I was gonna say I'm looking forward to it. I mean, it's a little bit of molding there, you know, because you get the 80s and 90s with Metallica. Although, I mean, they made a nice little comeback in the 2000s, of course. You know, then Lars Ulrich sticking up for artists. Napster and everybody's taking our rights, man. We can't have this. Which, good for him. You know what? See, like, at the time, you know, you're looking at it because, remember, that was also, too, with Metallica. Metallica sold out, you know, and it's just like, then you get old enough and you realize once you have families or once you just get older, you're like, you know what? Selling out's not bad because that means you get paid and it doesn't take away from your love of the music.
0: Yeah, that's what Newstead said, Dan. He goes, oh, we sell out? You're right, we do. Yeah. Every stadium we play in, every time we play, anytime we want to play, yeah, we sell out.
1: You know what that kind of reminds me of is Jay Moore had a comic bit about this where he was talking about going to a Pearl Jam show, and Eddie Vedder was like, I love playing at this arena because there's not a ton of corporate advertising. It's just like, oh, that's cool. Hey, can you play Jeremy? Because that's why I came here. Like, it really is that. I mean, I went to a Dave Matthews show a few years ago, and he's like, you know, hey, here's some of our new stuff. Think you're going to like it. It's like, Dave, you're not that act, man. That's not why we're here. You know, Satellite, Ants Marching, that's why we're here.
0: Play the hits.
1: See, 100%. I will tell you who's the best at doing it, because he tells you it ahead of time, and that's the boss. Springsteen is really good at telling you how the show is going to go. Now, it's going to be a four-hour-long show. It's going to be a long-ass one because, you know, in between, he's got to talk to Stevie Van Zandt and whoever else from the, you know, 90-person E Street Band. But he will tell you, you know, we're going to play a lot of stuff that we know you know. And it's like, okay, great. And we're going to play some stuff that we think you know. Okay, cool. Then we'll play some stuff that maybe you don't know. And then we're going to bring the house down. And you're just like, you know, all right. You know, 10th Avenue, freeze out. You get, you know, the dun, dun, dun, and then saxophones start hitting in. Oh, it's great. It's tremendous. It really is. A great show is great. And I heard Joe Rogan talk about this, too, of why concerts work is because there's no, you know, adversarial relationship there of like, you know, everybody's rooting for the same thing. Everybody's there because, you know, hey, I came to see Metallica, you know. It'd be like if you had, like, rival bands right there and you got, like, you know, their fans and your fans. Like if there was a disco concert and a bunch of the Kiss Army showed up, because we all know that the Kiss Army set out to destroy disco and they succeeded.
0: They did. And you also think back in the day, remember they would have like stand-up comedians open up for rock bands, which made zero sense.
1: Yeah, I mean, it's got to fit. It's got to fit. I mean, my favorite shows are the ones where you don't even have an opener. Like I went to Bryan Adams a few years ago and I was like, okay, who's the opener? And the person was like, there is none. And Brian's just going to show up here in 10 minutes. It's like, oh, okay, cool. And then sure enough, he got up there, summer of 69, life is an open road, all that kind of stuff. It was like, okay, good, good. Run to you is a good one. Every time I think of Brian Adams, I always think of when I was evacuating Hurricane Gustav. And, you know, it was bumper-to-bumper traffic the entire time. But it was pretty much as soon as we got to the Baytown little Anheuser-Busch distributor spot right there on I-10 is when traffic opened up, and that was what, you know, I need somebody. I was like perfect timing, Brian, perfect timing. Hey, real quick here with the Astros, you know, just a little short mention. So you were pointing this out before the show, Josh, Will Conkle pointing out that apparently the Astros are going to wait till after the World Series for who their potential GM could be, as we did get a report earlier in the week that initial conversations have started. Now, if that's internal candidates, which a lot of us now kind of have our antennae raised, collective antennas raised to whenever we hear internal discussions out of that building, because it's just like, oh, what does that mean? But I would have to believe, because I'd heard the name Will Rimes as a possibility. Our good buddy J.P. Morosi had mentioned him. He's with the Dodgers. He's one of their development guys. The Dodgers, despite what you think of them, have been a really good developmental organization. And I think that would be somebody. So I think that's going to be the interesting way to look at this, is whoever the hire is and whoever they're from. If they're from the Dodgers, then I think you probably get a little bit of a mix here, because Jim will spend money. That's not going to be the problem. But just what it really comes down to now, and I continue to remind people of this, Jim Crane's not cheap. Despite what some of you out there think, he's not cheap. They've spent bad money is really the Astros' problem. Okay? That's the heart of the issue here. They've spent bad money on players that are either past their prime or in certain cases like Josh Hader. I mean, let's call it what it is. That's bad money. Because if you were a much better team, then that would possibly make sense. You're not a much better team. I think you're actually to the point right now where closer is a luxury for you. And you're a team that has significant needs much more than a really good closer.
0: Yeah, 100%. I mean, look, Hader's a great player, but look at your outfield. Outside of Cam Smith, who's going to play in the outfield? You can kind of find hard-throwing guys to become closers, but I think allocating it in other places would be the way to go, and I wouldn't be surprised if maybe they try and move on from Hader if they can find somebody.
1: Oh, they'll find somebody.
0: Yeah. Because he's been good, but also think, too, the first year Hader was here, he wasn't that great. Mm-hmm. And then he was hurt at the end of the year after that, was hurt coming into this season. Now, he's been good when he's been healthy lately, but you mix that in, and he's in his 30s now. Who knows what the back end of this deal looks like?
1: And I think if it's somebody from some of the organizations that are now in the LCS, which, by the way, you still have one more ALDS that needs to be decided because Cleveland decided to keep things going last night against the White Sox. Did you know that the White Sox have not closed out a home playoff series since the Titanic? Before the Titanic, by the way, was the last time that the White Sox clinched a playoff series on their home field.
0: That's incredible.
1: Not a lot of winning there in Chicago, which is, I think, in some ways, what kind of softened last week for us a little bit, where it's just like, you know what, good for them. Yeah, good for them. I mean, they haven't had a lot. But two, at the same time, then you think of 05 and you're like, eh, screw you. But you know what I tell people all the time? You weren't even supposed to be in that World Series. You had freaking Mike Lamb, Jason Lane, and Morgan Insberg driving the bus for you. Which, by the way, Jason Lane is a coach on Pat Murphy's staff. I completely forgot about that until they showed Pat Murphy in the dugout the other night for the Brewers. And I was like, no, there's Jason Lane. There he is.
0: I didn't realize that.
1: Yeah, left-handed throwing, right-handed hitter. Who pimped every home run that he would hit. I always remembered that. He would stand there momentarily, then start jogging. Yeah. Those were some times, man.
0: Those were the days.
1: Willie Taveras out in center field. Chris Burke, the hero. And then, you know, it's on top of it. Like, if there was, like, a Moneyball movie that actually would have kind of made sense, that maybe would have. But then it would have been like, but, yeah, they also had Clemens, Pettit, and Oswalt. And, you know, Dim the Lights, Dan Wheeler, Chad Qualls. Along with Lights Out Lidge, which, you know, Dim the Lights Dan became himself after Albert Pujols broke Brad Lidge.
0: Yeah, they had a lot of pitching back then. Things have changed.
1: And then you had to know that the World Series wasn't going to go your way when Scott Pesednik walked you off that year. It was just like, ooh, that's not good.
0: I think I blocked it all out by now.
1: Yeah, I tried to. 98 is still the first and foremost for me that I can't get past. Then 2019 is right there. 2005, we didn't know. Like, and then we found out pretty quickly, oh, you mean you're not as good? So then you're going to do the bring back Clemens for half a year in 06 and think that's going to work? But they did make a run, though. They nearly made the postseason that year. I do remember that. All right, look at the Shield time as we get you ready for the Pro Football Weekend. That is embarrassing performance last night. Somebody reminding somebody for the Cowboys of that. And oh, by the way, a former Cowboys personnel person is somebody that used to be part of the organization. Well, they were quite embarrassed by the performance as well. And somebody that might be on your fantasy team looking like they ain't going this weekend. All three of those coming your way right here. As we continue, it's the Dan Matthews Show, Sports Talk 790.
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22: Watch out for this accident now on the West Sam northbound at West Road. It's blocking a right lane and a right shoulder, and they're waiting on police and wreckers to arrive. On 288, not too bad of a drive on the south side. If you're coming in from Pearland, FM 518 into downtown, it's 20 minutes. Coming in from the Grand Parkway to downtown on the East Tex Freeway, you're at 20 minutes. I'm Christina Cruz in the 24-hour traffic center.
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1: Yep, we keep going here on a Friday. It is the Dan Matthews Show, Sports Talk 790. Lee Sterling, Paramount Sports, coming up in a little over an hour. Look forward to catching up with him to get you ready for the football weekend that is. Of course, that's a lot of Texas OU. It's a lot of Texans and Titans, and also, you know that Lee always comes to you with six games every single week, including his game of the week, which he's trying to be able to help you make some money. If you know, if you know, right? That's the way it goes in terms of being able to place a little bit of the action. So, Lee Sterling going to be along to try to be able to help you out with that. You also have, in addition to the Texans and Titans playing this weekend, the Rockets opening up preseason action earlier this morning over there in China. And it was nice to see Fred VanVleet and crew back on the floor. So really enjoyed seeing that. But anyway, you got a pro football weekend as a whole ahead, and you even had some that happened last night. So, without further ado, young Joshua Jordan, let's look at the shield. All right, so do you want to start with somebody that we love in this town that used to be part of the Cowboys organization, or do you want to start with a certain Cowboys quarterback that was shown up by a stadium worker?
0: B.
1: Oh, yeah. So there is now two different sets of video out there of Dak Prescott and the Cowboys coming off the field after they lose last night to the Tampa Bay Buccaneers on Thursday Night Football, which, by the way, what did I tell you about Thursday Night Football? It's either one team just completely blows doors off the other, or one of the teams completely underwhelms. We saw it happen to the Texans a few years ago when they went up to the Meadowlands and played against the Jets. Nobody thought they were losing that game, but clearly it didn't go their way. Well, the Buccaneers badly needed a win last night. And as Dak Prescott's coming off the field, one of the stadium workers apparently said it loud enough, said, embarrassing. Which, I mean, it is also, though, too, let's call it what it is, that yes, sometimes, like, I understand that everybody's got a job to do, but you will run into some overzealous people that work in settings like this. And, like, you know, they're coming up to you, almost accosting you. Where's your credential? Where's your... And I'm like, it's right here around my neck. I mean, I actually did have one guy once who grabbed my arm, and I did not react very, probably well from my side, because it was at the top of my lungs yelling, do not touch me. Because, dude, trust me, your job's not important enough. You're not a cop. You're not anybody in law enforcement. Don't ever touch someone. And don't touch me. I had my credential in full view. Like, chill out there a little bit. Well, I'm going to give the stadium worker a little bit of the benefit of the doubt. And I'm sure it's probably going to be they've been relieved of their duties, blah, blah, blah, all of that. Which, I mean, you know, this is somebody just standing there in khakis and a collared shirt, probably watching the game on a monitor the entire time, just standing in a hallway. Where if somebody walks by, can I see your credential? You know, so they don't have a ton going for them. So Dak, getting somebody fired for that? Is that a little bit of rabbit ears right there from Dak? I'm kind of feeling like it is.
0: It definitely is. But also, should you be talking to the players if that's your job? I'm kind of with them on that
1: point. Now, there is that. I mean, like, for example, the Panthers just played the Falcons in Atlanta, and apparently it was like one of like the kitchen cooks that was shouting out Bryce Young, and the security was like, dude, get out of here. Like leave, you know, because it's also, too, where, yeah, you know, players are walking off the field more often than not. You know, as they're walking by, just stand there quietly. And then, you know, like for us, the Texans go in another door. So the only time that we see them is when we go into the locker room. And I used to be a talk to the players type of guy. I mean, almost to the point where it probably got annoying. Whereas now, like, usually, like, my way is if they talk to me, I'm not going to be rude. I'll say something back, but I'm not the one initiating the conversation. Because I figure they're not looking for a conversation aside from, hey, you got a couple of minutes? Like, that's about it. Just kind of read the situation on that. But, yeah, you know, it's one of those that, who knows, maybe this guy was like, you know what? Hey, I'm going to find a way to get out of this job. I know how. And sometimes there is self-sabotage. It might have been.
0: There is. And trust me, I don't mind this because it happened to the Cowboys. But, man, you're going to rub his face in it and tell him, basically, you're telling him he's an embarrassment. Like, whoa.
1: Hey, you know what? The truth hurts sometimes.
0: Yeah, you know why it hurt? Because he knew it was true.
1: Yeah. I mean, he wasn't great. Dak, why couldn't you have done this last week, man?
0: Right?
1: Wouldn't that have been nice? Like, if you wanted to have this performance last night in a bounce back, then I think we're all copacetic. We're all good.
0: I think that's part of the reason it did happen is they got a little too high and mighty after beating the Texans last week.
1: Yeah, exactly. And then, oh, by the way, did you see Wade Phillips' tweet last night?
0: No.
1: Wade Phillips at 9:20 p.m. I thought maybe the Cowboys' defense was better, but after seeing that first half, I was mistaken.
0: And did you see that Joey Porter Jr. didn't play?
1: Yeah, especially after his dad talking trash, you know, wearing the Cowboys jersey, which is just like, all right, man, like that organization made you who you are. Like, why don't we chill out? I mean, I understand, you know, you want your son to get his bag, which nobody's going to fault you for that. But especially, too, I mean, those who know that the Cowboys and Steelers don't like each other. And a huge part of that is the 70s, is because it was very much where, especially military families, if you know somebody that was, you know, growing up most of their life on a military base, the Armed Forces Network would mostly show either the Cowboys or the Steelers. So that's why you'll run into people here, I'm a big Steelers fan. Oh, how's that? I was an Army brat. Oh, makes sense.
0: Yeah, that's so true.
1: That's how you got that. By the way, fantasy football-wise, looks like Lamar Jackson's not going to play this week. Ankle, probably going to keep him out as the Ravens play against the Falcons. All of a sudden, man, the Falcons looking like a team that might not be trifled with. I think Kevin Stefanski, see, what have I told you before? Play calling matters.
0: And Michael Penix having a quarterback that's not Cooper Rush matters.
1: That would help. Not even having to go to Tua matters, too.
0: Yep.
1: Yeah, no, it definitely does. But anyway, it's a look at Shield, brief one. Two parts Cowboys, And then the last one there, Lamar Jackson, be able to throw that in there. So you got that going for you. Yeah, Jackson didn't practice all week, so probably not going to be a go for that one. We'll see how the weekend of pro football action goes. But when it comes to the Texans, there was something that happened yesterday that proves to you they know how desperate the times are. We'll talk about it right here as we get into the noontime hour. It is the Dan Matthews Show, Sports Talk 790.
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8: Your News Radio 740 forecast, sunny today with a high of 92, clear tonight, low 70.
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10: 12 o'clock hour here on a Friday. It is the Dan Matthews Show, Sports Talk 790. Less than an hour from now, Lee Sterling, Paramount Sports, joining us for his weekly visit. Getting the Texans and Titans, getting you ready for that as they will be coming up on Sunday in Tennessee. Texans, of course, looking for that first win as they're going through their last practice of the week before nice little walkthrough tomorrow, board the plane, go to Tennessee, and hopefully get you a win. And then next week over in London against the Jags. So hopefully the Texans heading into that at 1-4. You also have sad news to pass along in the football world as legendary coach and also, Hall of Fame tight end Mike Ditka passing away at the age of 86. That came down just shortly after we hit the air at 10. And clearly, the remembrances and the well wishes coming in with him passing away. I mean, he, again, as I mentioned, we're going to talk about this all throughout the show. We'll get into the Texans here. But, I mean, he just was a larger-than-life figure. That's what he was. I mean, you watch Bears games now, and you'll still see people in the stands with mustaches and aviators on, wearing the sweater vest and a tie, like still dressed like the guy. You know, I mean, he very much where, is it fair to say, I mean, I know, you know, you had George Halas and, you know, that whole crew, the McCaskies, everybody up there in Chicago. But, I mean, he was Chicago's Vince Lombardi. Like, I don't know if people go to, you know, Packer games dressed like Vince, you know, trench coat with the top hat or any of those things, but I'm sure they probably do.
2: Yeah, I mean, Dicka, he was a Halloween costume. That's how big a deal he was, you know?
10: I always remember that one post-practice scrum that he had there in New Orleans where he kept saying, next! You know, hey, Mike, what's wrong with this player? I don't know. Talk to the trainer. Next! And Mike, you know what? Well, what's it to you? What's it to you? Next.
2: He was ahead of Drew Rosenhaus with the next question.
10: Yeah. Next question. But yeah, I mean, just somebody that not only, you know, was a cult figure in terms of the game, I mean, beloved in Chicago. I mean, you can't go to Chicago and not hear the name Mike Ditka. I mean, one way or another, that name is said by someone. I mean, just, you know, embodying that city through and through. And then, of course, as we even mentioned, the movie Kicking and Screaming, that scene always cracks me up where he's smoking the cigar and his wife, I smell smoke. He's like, nobody's smoking. And then, of course, you know, she walks into the room and he hands the cigar to Will Ferrell. And he's like, I told you, no smoking in here.
2: It's great. And you got Ditka's in Chicago. A couple of my buddies went there, saw Devin Hester pull up in a really fine Italian sports car. So, yeah, Ditka, man, RIP.
10: Yep, no, definitely so. And definitely a guy. I mean, it's one of those that clearly, you know, just for the look in the team that he had, because, I mean, you know, it's, again, talent matters. So he had a hell of a team there in 85 when they won the Super Bowl. But, you know, some characters there that clearly became national household names. But it was also, too, I mean, you forget he was the tight end before a tight end was an actual thing. Like he was the first guy in the league to do that. And I mean, now we see it where, you know, he kind of went through different iterations of the position where, I mean, it used to be the tight end was basically a guy you just threw to and you just hoped that they were on the other side of the first down sticks. But now, I mean, it's become where finally somebody looked out there and said, oh, hey, that Tony Gonzalez guy, why don't we put him in football pads and see if this works? Antonio Gates guy, why don't we do that? Jimmy Graham, like where basketball players could become football players because they were like, hey, these guys are big bodies and they're obviously athletic as hell. So why don't we start putting them on a football field? And now that's what the position has become. It's, I mean, in some ways, you know, because there is the whole thing of a Y tight end as opposed to a blocking tight end. So, I mean, you know, you've got those guys. And that's what it always cracks me up of. Oh, Dalton Schultz isn't a very good blocker. It's like, guys, because he's pretty much a basketball player on the field. That's what he is.
2: It's true.
10: Like, I guarantee you Dalton Schultz can hoop.
2: He can. He was a Cowboy. People often forget Ditka, Cowboy.
10: Yeah, tight end. Yeah, yeah. No, that's very true. That's very true. So, yeah, we lose a legend. And as I mentioned, all throughout the show, we'll be talking with him. If you follow me on social media, I posted when I did play-by-play for Mercer football when I was over in Georgia. He came to the preseason football banquet and gave us a speech about opportunity. And, you know, the whole point of the speech was, you know, a lot of people go through life and they're looking for one thing, an opportunity. And a lot of people, you know, they scoff at it, and some people will take that and run with it. And I just, you know, just remembered hearing from, because, you know, it's one of those things that whenever you see that there's a guest speaker, and, you know, I don't know what you do for a living, but a lot of times that football coaches will be popular, like Lou Holtz. I mean, he was big about that. I'm sure that Nick Saban now is a big one on it of, you know, going to corporations and talking about culture and, you know, being able to get you involved and, you know, really, really get you fired up, because that's what football coaches can do. That you kind of lean in a little bit. You listen a little closer. And I mean, for Ditka, again, like I just told you, the message that I took from him that day was, you know, being able to keep an eye out for opportunity and then being able to actually use that to my betterment. Because he's right. I mean, you're not guaranteed it. And that was the whole point of his speech. But then it's also, too, where, I mean, you've run into this in this industry. I have, too. Where somebody that's young in this industry trying to find their way, I belong on air. I'm like, okay, well, we've got a board shift open. Well, I don't want that. I'm giving you an opportunity. Like, that you start on the board, you prove that you can do that well, and then maybe you get another opportunity. And then maybe you get to fill in for people. And then if you get to fill in and you're able to, you know, show, okay, you can kind of handle yourself on air, then we'll give you some weekend opportunities. You know, I mean, it's just there's levels to this thing. And that's what the whole thing is. Bill Belichick, if I'm not mistaken, I think it was Bill Parcells that started this of, you know, hey, Bill, I want to work in football. Oh, that's great. We got an opening in the ticket office. No, I mean, like, I want to be on the field. We got an opening in the ticket office. And their whole point was, is they would give people menial jobs because that was their proving ground. Where, like, Thomas Dimitroff, for example, started off, he was a grounds crew guy, and he wanted to be a scout. His dad was a scout, but they put him in there because they were like, okay, if he can do this task and actually shows that he wants to do it, then eventually, yeah, we'll send him out to be a scout. And sure enough, because that was the whole thing, is they want to find out, okay, you want to work in football? Like, Eric Mangini was a ball boy, for God's sakes. So
2: get in where you fit in.
10: That's right? It. That's it. You know, everybody wants to be able to step through that door. Well, sometimes you got to be able to prop the door open with your foot and then go in. I mean, that's really kind of how that goes. So I know it's not for everybody to see that. And that's what I always love too. Oh, I didn't get an opportunity. It's like, yeah, you did. You 100% did. Well, they never gave me a chance. Did you give yourself a chance? Because, like, I've run into this before of, you know, oh, all I am is, and not saying, you know, anything demeaning, but the kid told me, all I am is a board op. I go, well, if you look at it that way, yeah, that's it. I mean, but if you actually want to do the job the way that it's supposed to be done and actually go above and beyond, you know, as a producer usually is supposed to do, then that's how you get opportunities, is because then they see, okay, this guy's much more valuable than the position that he's in. So that's how you go about it.
2: Got to start somewhere.
10: No, nope, you definitely do.
2: What's the whole thing about the guy cleaning up elephant dung for the circus? And he says, well, at least I'm in show business, right?
10: Yeah.
2: So there you go.
10: That's it. That's it. Yeah, we all have to shovel it at one time in our lives. We all do. Hey, we talked about this a little bit earlier with Aaron Wilson, and that is yesterday, full participation out of Braden Smith and also Caden McDonald. At least talking with Aaron, seems like Caden McDonald will be a go for Sunday. So, I mean, that's a position that they sorely need help at. And he was a guy that was having a hell of a camp, too. And he actually, even in the preseason, had shown some good things. Former Big Ten Defensive Player of the Year. So, maybe an immediate impact guy on the field, taking a little bit of playing time away from either Tommy Togiai or Sheldon Rankins. Because Lord knows, you do need some help up there because you're getting no internal push right now from that defensive line. None whatsoever. As a matter of fact, you're getting blown off the ball. The film study from last week against the Cowboys showed you that. That group had a rough time. And then it also put an added strain on Will Anderson Jr. and also on Danielle Hunter, where then soon enough they couldn't get to the quarterback. And all of a sudden, Dak Prescott's got time to be able to find CeeDee Lamb for 17 times like he did. Also, being able to get MJ Stewart back is massive for this team, because that's a veteran player who's played a lot of football in this league. And the only other options that D'Amico could possibly go with to be able to get some guys some playing time on that defense is younger guys that he probably doesn't trust. So getting MJ Stewart back, it's going to be interesting to see how much he and Kamari Ramsey factor in the game this week.
2: Oh, yeah. We'll see how it plays out. But I think I don't think anything's out of the question right now. They just got to come away with a win, even if hurt feelings come with that. We really don't care. It's about the team. And I think with McDonald, that's a guy that you didn't reach for in the draft. Everybody had him as a late first round, early second. Texans got him in the second. So hopefully he can come in and get you a little push, like you were talking about up the middle.
1: A buddy of mine had asked me before they took Keelan Rutledge who they're taking, and I said Caden McDonald. So then the next day, he was like, oh, yeah, hey, they took him now. I'm like, well, you pretty much could have flip-flopped him. And I don't think anybody would have necessarily had an issue with that. Yeah, so
2: absolutely.
1: I mean, you're picking in the late 20s. So usually when you're picking in the late 20s, you're basically picking a second-round pick as is.
2: Yeah, especially in this previous draft, because pretty much all the top draft experts were like, well, the top 20s kind of sorted out. But after that, anything after that to end the second, third round, it just depends on which team likes a certain player.
1: For sure. So we'll see how that all shakes out this weekend. Again, the Texans in Tennessee taking on the Titans. And Braden Smith is going to be somebody else. I mean, especially, too, you know, keeping an eye on Arian Tayorsery, because I saw that he wasn't out there. So it's like, all right, so is that when finally we see Blake Fisher? Maybe, hopefully, that's the end of the number 57 is eligible. Like, because Lord knows we can only hope.
2: Well, I mean, that's what's tough, right? With the illness thing Aaron Wilson was talking about. Ursary dealing with it, Fisher dealing with it, Ed Ingram dealing with it. So
1: Ingram back at practice
2: today.
1: He's
2: back, but I'm just saying, like, how much do you want him around the other guys? Don't get everybody else sick, too.
1: Yeah, don't cough on me, man.
2: Keep him away from Will Anderson.
1: He damn right. All right, 713-212-5790 is the number to get in. As we talked about the embarrassment last night up in Dallas, I think a lot of you might start to get discouraged by it as it pertains to the Texans, but I'm here to tell you, don't, because there's bigger fish to fry. We'll talk about it right here as we continue. It's the Dan Matthews Show on a Friday, Sports Talk 790.
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6: Watch out for this accident now on the West Sam northbound at West Road. It's blocking a right lane and a right shoulder, and they're waiting on police and wreckers to arrive. On 288, not too bad of a drive on the south side. If you're coming in from Pearland, FM 518 into downtown, it's 20 minutes. Coming in from the Grand Parkway to downtown on the East Tex Freeway, you're at 20 minutes. I'm Christina Cruz in the 24-hour traffic center.
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16: Why couldn't I have been born rich instead of incredibly good looking? It is the morning drive. No, it's not. It's Dan Matthews Show, Sports Talk 790. See, I couldn't even give a nice little, you know, cute one-liner right there from Ralphie Cifaretto. You know, I just went ahead and butchered it with calling myself the wrong name. I'm an idiot. What can I say? Well, the Texans, hopefully they get off the ashamed pile of losing, as they've done it 4 straight times to start off the season. And they get ready for the Titans on Sunday. After the Cowboys embarrassingly lose to a winless team last night, who's no longer winless now. They're now 1-4. Tampa Bay Buccaneers go in there and win 24-16. All right, so what gave you more life last night? Dak Prescott with the stadium worker, or Jerry Jones doing the I've seen enough and getting up and walking out of his box? Because Amazon made sure that they got that one on camera.
17: Oh, yeah. I'm going to go with Jerry. I also saw him, like, smacking the table that was in front of him as well. They caught that on video. So anytime you rub it in Jerry's face, I'm a fan.
16: Jerry, you're up there in age, man. You know, you got to, I mean, there's a lot of brittle bones right there in that hand. And probably guessing that the bone structure is not as good as it used to be. So you got to be careful there. I mean, I guess if we see Jerry at the next game with a nice little splint on his hand, then we're going to know that, you know, there's a little bit of issues there. But I knew this was coming from that loss last night where Texans fans would react and say, now I feel even worse. And it's a trained response. Like, I can understand it from Texans fans' perspective because we've already seen it once this year where you faced a defense that wasn't all that great. And at first, we were like, oh, 36 points by this offense. That's great. If we do this more, we're not going to lose that game again. Well, then again happened less than 3 weeks later against the Cowboys. But what also became of that afterwards was, again, a Thursday night, is people were like, oh, this Buffalo defense isn't very good. Okay, so that's what it was all about. So then last week you put up 30 points, and I'm assuming now that most people are like, well, that's not good because this Cowboys defense sucks, and it makes you feel even worse because you couldn't run the football against them, so that equally sucks, maybe even a little bit more. But I'm telling you, don't be discouraged. Because again, despite these two performances, C.J. Stroud has been pretty consistent all the way through this season. And he's been able to show you, especially with Nico Collins on the field, because that, I feel like, is the key for this Texans team, especially at the moment without Tank Dell. And again, you

0: score in the red zone. That's been good to see. I mean, after the hook and ladder play last week, to be able to convert third down and then be able to set it up for Woody Marks to run in, which it was the go-ahead score, you're thinking to yourself, all right, defense, hey, man, you know, no time like the present for you guys to be able to show up and be able to be that defense that we've gotten to know. And clearly we realize that didn't happen. But, I mean, for the Texans, that's what it's about now, is they will obviously face a lot better defenses this year. And running the football, at least at this moment, looks like it's not going to become a reality for them. So with all that being said, now it's about, okay, when you face the, say, Cleveland Browns, who actually do have a pretty good defense, even the Los Angeles Chargers, whoever it might be, are you going to show that you're legitimate? Are you going to show that your offense travels and that you can be able to beat whoever the opponent is? Or is it that you're just able to beat up on the bad defenses and then your defense hasn't been good enough? So then that means you can't win football games. Because I do think that at a certain point, there will be a leveling off for both the offense and the defense. And if you can kind of meet right there in the middle, then I think you will start to see some games being won. That's when it then comes to special teams. Are you better in coverage? Are you actually somewhat better at returning the football? Like, you know, the funny thing is, aside from Jacoby Jones, there really has not ever been a good return group with the Texans. Like, I remember that even during the Joe Marciano years. Like, they were better at special teams, but kickoff returns were never really a thing for them. Like, has there ever been anybody outside of Jacoby Jones that we can look at with the Texans and be like, you know, oh, man, you know, you got to watch out for that guy. Kick it away from that guy.
1: I have to go Google it, but we had that really fast dude that ran like a 4.240 for a short time. Let me go Google that here for a second.
0: I'm trying to think who that would have been. But
1: yeah, he made the Pro Bowl. I'll pull it up in a second.
0: Was it Kiki Cutie?
1: No, it was before him. Here, I'll dig it up. But what to your point, though, Dan, what kind of worries me about what we saw with the Bucs and the Cowboys is Bucky Irving went off 21 carries, 165 yards on that Cowboys defense. And as we were talking about, the Texans could not get anything going on the ground. And then you want to point at the Texans and be like, oh, well, they're pretty good against the run, which they have been. But is that because they're good against the run, or is it because teams have had so much success throwing against them, they haven't really had to run that much? I mean, that's part of it.
0: No, that's the one right there. Because, I mean, eventually in week one, Buffalo realized, hey, you know, like, yeah, we could continue to feed James Cook, but it's not going to help us win this game. The way that they're scoring, we're going to have to be able to throw the football. And oh, by the way, we're doing it well, so let's keep doing it. And then even that's for you talking about how the Texans have been against the run, you're not wrong. But even last week, I mean, what? Wasn't it three of the four touchdowns that Dallas had scored were because they ran it on the ground? Where Javonte Williams was able to get into the end zone?
1: Yeah, they just went goal line and just knocked him off the ball.
0: I mean, that's discouraging in its own right there.
1: Jerome Mathis, that was his name.
0: Okay. Yeah. That is right. That is right. Do you remember him? I mean, J.J. Moses at one time, yeah, too.
1: That was 2005. That's how long ago that was.
0: Yep. Now, I remember those days. And, you know, of course, last week, going with the Texas flag look, you know, the deep steel blue, the red socks, and the white tops, that didn't really work out. Not a lot has worked out for the Texans.
1: No, it apparently we had a college's call, and looks like the weather going to be possibly a concern there in Nashville. But I think that's good for the defense, in my opinion.
0: Well, I mean, because then you'd probably have to believe that both teams would have trouble throwing the football. Like, the over-under for this game, I know it's in the 30s. I want to say it's like 38. So this might be a take the under. But if that means that it's the Texans winning, say, 20-3, okay, fine by me.
1: Yeah, it's 7.5 is the number. I think they cover. I think this is the first week we see a defensive touchdown for the Texans.
0: Okay, there you go. Well, it's been something that's been sore. Because that's the thing, too. You know, I know that we started talking offense here, but defensively, that was a calling card for them last year, of them being able to score defensively. And it's not something that comes to you a lot, but, I mean, as we were talking about ways to be able to help out this offense earlier in the week about, you know, involve the screen game. I mean, how much we heard about how, you know, Woody Marks and David Montgomery are so good out of the backfield. Well, why don't you show it? Why don't you throw it to them a little bit and see what they can do? I mean, that's

0: kind of a way that you can kind of get the run game going. But then defensively, yeah, that's huge for you. Scoop and score, pick six, something like that.
1: Turnovers come in bunches, right?
0: And they did against Indianapolis, so you were kind of hoping they'd crack the code then, but not necessarily the case now. But again, you know, I don't have the same reaction to last night. I don't. I think that a lot of that was Cowboys might have been feeling themselves just a little bit. And sometimes, too, the opponent can't kind of play with you. I mean, that's, again, a Buccaneers team that people thought was going to be a lot better. And at 1-4, they're not out of this thing either. I mean, Atlanta and Carolina are both 2-2. So, I mean, they've got to be able to beat both of those teams, and they're right back in it.
1: And Baker should be back.
0: That's what they
1: soon.
0: Were saying last night. Yeah, they were saying that Baker should be back next week. So, I mean, you've got that working for you, too. So that is a much better Buccaneers team than they played. I mean, it's the same deal with the Texans, too. Where, I mean, and I will give the Cowboys credit, and they were even playing it in the pregame on Amazon last night of Brian Schottenheimer, like, that's a really good defense we just went up against. They were giving the Texans their flowers. They were like, hey, like, we won a hell of a game there. Like, that's a really, really good team that just might not be playing all that well right now. But then I guess the question is, well, when does right now happen? Because it needs to happen sooner rather than later.
1: It's got to start on Sunday, or it's going to get pretty dark in Houston for the next couple months.
0: I don't want that. I don't think anybody wants that.
1: Nope.
0: All right, 713-212-5790 is the number to get in. And earlier this week, it did not go well for one Matt Burke because he found out the play calling is no longer going to be his thing. But then getting a little defensive with us in the media. And why it's not a good look. We'll talk about it right here as we continue. It is the Dan Matthews Show on a Friday, Sports Talk 790.
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0: Hey, let's keep it going here on a Friday edition of the Dan Matthews Show, Sports Talk 790, less than 30 minutes away from Lee Sterling, Paramount Sports, hopping on with us. We'll be talking Texans Titans. They meet up Sunday in Tennessee. Noon kick for that one. Also in the NFL, as we've got NFL Network on here in the studio, and Jesse Minter, the head coach of the Ravens, saying that Lamar Jackson is indeed out for Sunday. So if you've got him fantasy-wise, well, then you're not going to be seeing number 8 on the field. So that means a lot of Derrick Henry in that one for the Ravens. And then, of course, passed along the sad news earlier that legendary coach and tight end Mike Ditka passing away at the age of 86. And the football world remembers him. And we've been doing it sporadically throughout the show today, and we'll continue to do so. Because, I mean, again, he wasn't just a Chicago icon. He was a national icon. I mean, it was not only just for... And as a matter of fact, I had a chance to go to one of his Super Bowl parties once. I completely forgot about this. He and Ron Jaworski would always throw a cigar party. And, you know, because, of course, Mike loved his cigars. So I had a chance to go to it once and didn't get the picture with him there. But years earlier, obviously, had gotten it. And I showed him the picture and he goes, yeah, I remember that day. That was a good time. I always liked going to Georgia. I was just like, well, you know what, coach? They love seeing you, too. And we love seeing him here in Texas. We love seeing him everywhere. So just one of a kind person. Larger than life people, you don't get those people along very often. So when you lose them, you definitely remember them. And Mike Ditka, definitely one of those people. So thoughts and prayers to the family of Mike Ditka as they go through this very, very difficult time of grief. 713-212-5790 is the number to get in. So Matt Burke earlier in the week lost his play calling duties. And you would think that he's not very happy about that. We'll get to that here in just a second. But there is, as usually is the case in an NFL week, there's a timeline, a sequence of events, if you will. And remember on Monday, there was the line of questioning from DJ Bieniemy to D'Amico Ryans. D'Amico Ryans kind of dismissing it. Yeah, we run all those coverages. Yeah, we run all those coverages. But then the problem is it wasn't only just DJ Bieniemy pointing out, yeah, you really don't, with actual data that he actually pointed it out with. Then you got Dan Orlovsky kind of pouring, you know, gas on the fire there of being like, well, if you're playing press man, you're not really doing it a ton. And I've got the video to be able to show you that you're not doing it a ton. So, yeah, the Texans defense kind of caught with their pants down in terms of how this has been going. And yesterday, Matt Burke, again, we'll get to him talking about, you know, him losing his play calling duties. But he was asked a very similar question yesterday. And I guess it was Aaron that asked him this time, is what Aaron was alluding to us. I didn't hear who asked him. But, of course, about certain coverages with your secondary. Matt Burke being asked about it. Here's his response.
5: I think it's you guys are obsessed with some press coverage. Within calls, we do press and we don't. You know what I mean? And yeah, like, we've had these conversations in the past, too, about matching players. And sometimes it's more work. And again, especially a guy like CDU, they are moving around a ton and putting inside and motioning and getting them into stacks and bunches. And there's a lot of ways you can get people off press and off certain matchups anyway. So they did a really good job of trying to do that. Obviously, like I would say, most teams that play them have a plan to try to take CD out of things. And now we don't have coverages that we're supposed to be just dropping guys. And I would say that we don't have a coverage that we're not accounting for him. But the press thing, again, it's call specific. It's player specific. I mean, you can't. I don't know. You guys have to show me a team that just plays press every snap and just lines up and does that. So those are options and those are built into the game plan and the structure of how we do things. So yeah, there's certain calls that kind of encourage that or that we want to do it all the time.
0: Okay, very good coach. Yeah, thanks. We get it. Thank you. Word salad is not a good thing, guys.
1: I don't know a team that runs press on every single down.
0: And that's, you know. You even pointed out the dismissive nature of it. You're missing the point. That's not why that question is being asked. The question is being asked really in large part because your defense has sucked. It's been terrible. And as D'Amico Ryans even said on Sunday, there's not a coverage where guys are running 20 yards wide open. Yes, you're not. And I told you that a lot of us kind of caught on to it, started to pay attention on Monday. But if you really look back to it, coaches will do a good job of throwing those breadcrumbs down for you. And that was one right there where you probably should have known, yeah, D'Amico's not happy with the way that this defense is being run. He's almost looking at it as Vito Corleone at Santino's corpse and saying, look what they did to my boy. In this case, D'Amico Ryans is Vito Corleone. And he's just like, what did you do to my defense? Seriously.
1: Look at how they massacred my boy.
0: That's it. That's it. You know, Vito was overcome with grief. And then it was, wasn't it Michael Corleone's kid that basically was responsible for him dying of a heart attack? As you know, he's out there in the orchard. And then the kid just runs off. It's just like, hey, you little pee ant. Well, why don't you go get somebody and, you know, be able to maybe make sure that grandpa's alive? Well, then grandpa didn't make it, unfortunately.
1: But R.I.P.
0: That's it. I mean, you know, hey, you want this defense to avoid being Vito Corleone in the orchard. So how do you do that? Well, then, you know, you make sure that you got protection outside the hospital after he gets shot at the fruit stand. Then, you know, you got, what's his name? Fredo trying to, you know, get out of the car with the gun, and he's fumbling the damn gun all over the place. That's what D'Amico's looking at this as. No, you come out of the car with the gun and you shoot the guys. That's what you do. After they just tried to take out Vito. And then, of course, you know, you've got McCluskey and all of them working with Salazzo. You got to make sure that you're able to keep Vito alive, which they did. They finally got him home. And that's what D'Amico's trying to do. He's trying to get this defense home, all right? He's trying to make sure that Grandpa can be able to scare the little kid out in the orchard. So you want to make sure that you don't have the similar demise to Vito right there. But in terms of having the play calling taken away, Matt Burke speaking on that.
5: Obviously, a little disappointed, really not even about me. Just obviously, I think we're all disappointed in where we're at and how we performed and being 0-4 at this point. So, you know, D'Amico and I have a very honest relationship. And he just said, I think we need to spark a change. And I said, okay, what do you need from me? And he said, I just need to keep game planning and working the plan with me through the week and same as we've always done. So that's what we're going to do.
0: Okay, so that answer I can ride with. I can understand that right there. Because, again, it's one of those, and Hunter Brown had the line earlier this year, dragging his blanket. Nobody wants a blanket dragger. Nobody wants that. I tell you all the time, there's certain people in your office that you ask them how their day is going, get ready, because you're going to get the dissertation that you got enough stuff going on in your life, you don't need that. Well, I think it's certain ways with coaches, it's the exact same way. It's like nobody wants somebody up there that's a pee pants. And there's just, you know, oh, I lost my job. I'm so depressed. Oh, you know, I mean, all of those things that go with it. So I appreciate that answer out of him because it's honest. And as he even said, they have an honest relationship. Hey, I got to spark a change. It's nothing personal. You know, I appreciate what you do here, but what you're doing for us in this role is not good enough right now. And deep down, again, it's one of those that I've been on both sides of those before. I've been where, you know, I lost a job that I didn't feel like I should have. But then also, too, where it's, you know what, maybe a little bit later I come to that realization where I'm like, okay, you know what, they were right. I wasn't ready for it. I appreciate the opportunity, but I wasn't ready. And it's, I mean, it's kind of all in the perspective of how you look at it. And I appreciate that perspective right there because, yeah, he's disappointed. And I believe him when he says, I'm disappointed in the results that we've had because that's my name on it. Because it's not only Matt Burke being here, it's also, again, in coaching, I always love this of people. Oh, you're just trying to coach for the next job. Duh. Because guess what? The whole point of you taking the job is eventually they're going to fire you. So, yeah, you do look for the next opportunity. That's why coaches move around all the time. So, again, for players, it's, you know, your tape is your resume. Well, for coaches, it is too. So for him having his play calling taken away from him, that speaks on him as a coach. So if he ever does have to go look for another job, that's going to be a question that's asked to him. Why'd you have the play calling taken from you? Like, I'm going to, you know, because that's the other part of it, too, is head coaches. I mean, an assistant can get you fired. So if I'm adding you to my staff, I'm wanting to know, are you going to be an asset or are you going to be a reason that we all go into a meeting room and they're told none of you guys are being brought back? because that's a real thing too. So, I mean, this is a little bit career preservation for D'Amico because, again, the defense is his baby. That's his thing. And if he doesn't have that, he really doesn't have anything.
1: And D'Amico has to go where he's needed. Because remember last year when D'Amico handed over play calling to Burke, it's because he needed to focus more on the offense because this offense was really struggling last year. Well, this year, now it's kind of flipped. So D'Amico, he's needed on the defensive side of the ball. That's what good head coaches do. Go where they need you.
0: Well, and in this case right here, I mean, this is where the defense is losing you football games. As we've continued to say almost ad nauseum, I get it. This can be a repetitive show. But two at the same time, repetitive points are sometimes used as such because, well, it drives the point home.
1: Well, the Texans could help us out and give us a different result to talk about. That would be nice.
0: That would be, because this carousel of losing sucks. It's not fun. I don't think anybody wants this. And I definitely know they don't want it either. All right, Joseph, see you right there. Work in 713-212-5790. Again, it's 713-212-5790. I'm not really sure if this qualifies as a hazard of the job, but somebody kind of had their job disrupted last night. But, you know, it also might have been pretty flattering. We'll let you decide. Talk about it right here as we continue. It's the Dan Matthews Show, Sports Talk 790.
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20: Watch out for this accident now on the West Sam northbound at West Road. It's blocking a right lane and a right shoulder, and they're waiting on police and wreckers to arrive. On 288, not too bad of a drive on the south side. If you're coming in from Pearland, FM 518 into downtown, it's 20 minutes. Coming in from the Grand Parkway to downtown on the East Tex Freeway, you're at 20 minutes. I'm Christina Cruz in the 24-hour traffic center.
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0: don't stand alone here on the Dan Matthews Show, Sports Talk 790. It's Dan Matthews, young Joshua Jordan, as we come your way every single weekday, 10 to 2. Coming up in 10 minutes, Lee Sterling, Paramount Sports, joining us for his weekly visit. Look forward to catching up with him. Texans in Tennessee taking on the Titans on Sunday. Last night, the Buccaneers able to get off the winless schneid and win that one 24-16 over the Cowboys. So now the Texans just one of four teams left at Ofer for the season. And legendary coach, Hall of Fame tight end, Mike Ditka, passing away at the age of 86. Been talking about him as the show has rolled on today. And I know that Joseph in Pearland wants to get in about the coach. Joseph, good afternoon. How you doing?
2: Thanks for having me on. Y'all doing okay?
0: So far, so good, man. Heading into the weekend. Beautiful day out there, too.
2: Oh, yes, very beautiful. I brought it up. The reason why I brought this up is because in 1985, Mike Ditka was a friendly, strong coach. And everybody liked him. But he admit now he made one mistake when he didn't pick. When he didn't put Walter Payton in and score a touchdown in the Super Bowl. And I never forget it, though. They was tough. In fact, if I remember, I think Buddy Ryan was the
0: he was, 46 defense. Yep.
2: Oh, okay then. Well, other than that, everything was good for him. Other than that, he said personally, he just didn't think about it. He was trying to win the game. Walter Payton wanted to score a touchdown, too, you know. So that's the way it goes in football, though. You know, D'Amico Ryan's have to do what he have to do for the team. Everybody understands it, even at my job. If I don't perform the way I'm supposed to, I will be replaced. Okay, thank you very much, and have a good weekend.
0: You do the same, Joseph. Appreciate it. And it actually is kind of timely, too. I mean, you know, just comparing legendary coaches, because I haven't had a chance to watch it yet, but the Saban docuseries is out, which is basically supposed to be like the Nick Saban version of The Last Dance. And one thing that did make it out there that there was footage of is, remember the national championship game when he benched Jalen Hurts for Tua Tagovailoa? And he talks about what went into that, and that he said that it was something he was thinking about for a couple of months. That his whole point was, is I didn't make an emotional reactionary decision. I made a decision based off something that I'd been thinking about for some time and more or less just looking for the right place and the right time to be able to do it. And that's a hell of a time right there where you're in a national championship game. Hey, we're going to go with the guy that hasn't really played a ton this year, and we're going to hope that they can lead us to a win. Well, eventually it worked, because then they ended up walking off Georgia to win the national title by Tua throwing it deep for Devonta Smith. So it worked out well when it was all said and done. But no, I mean, that's part of coaching. It's part of life. I mean, you know, it's either good or bad, where we've all been a part of it. We've been on, you know, the side that doesn't get affected by layoffs or anything like that. And then we've also been on the unfortunate side of it. I mean, at certain points, you just got to kind of parse through it and say, okay, you know, was there anything I necessarily did wrong to lose it? Because I hate to tell you guys, no matter how much you try, life's going to be unfair. It is. There's going to be times where things happen to you that you're just like, I don't understand this. Why is this happening? But it's just the way that it goes. And there's also going to be times where, oof, man, I skated by right there. I shouldn't have been so lucky, but I was. I mean, it kind of all levels out. It all works out that way. But in terms of D'Amico with taking away the play calling and also with the potential of them, you know, moving on from some guys on defense, again, that's part of it. I mean, it's the way it goes. And I think that if, and I'm not saying that this is going to be the case, but if MJ Stewart takes away playing time from Reed Blankenship and it makes your team better, well, then you know what? You missed on an offseason signing and you made it right by putting the better guy out there. You got to do what you got to do to be able to win football games. And Ditka, it's funny that, Joseph, you bring up that that point about Refrigerator Perry, because, you know, it did get to a Q&A part of it when I went and heard him speak. And somebody asked him, you know, have you talked with Fridge? Is he doing okay? And he said, yeah, you know what? He's actually doing well now. And I think that he had actually talked about that then, where he was just like, you know what? I should have given Walter the ball. So again, you know, look, you make decisions and some people see it your way and some people don't. That's part of leadership. Hey, real quick here before we get to Lee Sterling. So mentioned about the Cowboys and Buccaneers last night. I mean, there's just always interesting things that happen at AT&T Stadium. Like, it seriously is almost a reality show around this organization at all times. And I think that Jerry wants it that way. Well, this isn't necessarily Cowboy-centric from, like, their part of it. It's just somebody was there. So Jeff Kolb is a sports reporter for Fox 4 there in Dallas, and he was just doing his job, doing a stand-up. He's right there on the sidelines doing a studio toss kind of deal, you know, talking with whoever's running point back there at the studio. And just doing his job, and all of a sudden, well, then he finds out that there are hazards of the job out in public.
4: Dak Prescott, obviously not his greatest night. I wonder if the hand is actually injured or did affect him, but I think probably more than anything.
6: You are so cute.
4: I appreciate that. Thank you very much. Guys, I'm being intercepted out here mid-show. Well, I guess there goes the train of thought, right? Mike, back to you.
7: Well, Jeff, looks like you got somewhere to be, buddy. We'll let you go. Jeff Kolb and Sam Gannon. Looks like...
0: Yeah, and it was, I believe, Mike Ducey is the guy back in studio, and he was like, I think Jeff's got a number to go get, which that's how you handle that right there. You could tell that lady had been served a few. She enjoyed the game. She had fun. And it is also, too, at NFL games after, like, the Texans will do this, part of their Lux program, where, you know, you pay for whatever, then you can get on the field after the game, throw passes, kick field goals, do all that kind of stuff. And I think the Cowboys probably do the same thing. And the lady was down there, and she decided, you know what, I think this this fellow with the nicely manicured, you know, beard right here, I'm going to go over and say hello to him. And she did, which... Worst things that can happen, like, you know, I've known friends of mine in TV. They're doing, you know, their stand-ups, and people will walk in. Hey! Like at the World Series, it happened to me back in 21, because at Truist Park, the elevators are not in the press box. So we had to walk in the concourse, and some drunk guy grabbed my hand with my microphone because it had our station on it. And, you know, go 680 the fan. And I ripped my microphone away, and I go, get your blanking hands off of me. I didn't say blanking. But I was just like, what are you doing, dude? So, you know, hey, look, we're approachable. We are. And if, you know, ever doing a show somewhere, ladies want to fire on me, I'm not against it. Just wait until I'm out of segment. That's all I ask. That's always my favorite whenever, like, we're doing a show on remote somewhere and then people will be, like, trying to talk to you. It's like, brother, the ultimate do not disturb sign is on. Like, it is. So, actually, what I'll usually do with that is I'll usually, oh, hey, what's your name? Hey, I need a co-host. Why don't you step on in? Why don't you join us for this one? Oh, you didn't want to bother. Well, I mean, we're kind of past that point now.
1: Too late.
0: Yeah, I was going to say, what are you going to do? Sometimes you win, sometimes you lose.
1: Well, liquid courage can have something to do with that.
0: Yeah. It definitely can take away the self-awareness. There's no question about it. And Lord knows I've been on that side of it, too. Trust me, I've had some embarrassing moments after being served a few. Quite a few. 713-212-5790 is the number to get in. It's that time of the week. Trying to help you out with that bankroll. Lee Sterling, Paramount Sports, is going to be joining us right here. 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
9: The News Radio 740 forecast, mostly sunny today with a high of 90, clear tonight with a low of 69.
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0: 1 o'clock hour here on a Friday as we send you in to the weekend. A great football weekend ahead. Again, tomorrow, 1:30 right here on Sports Talk 790. Texas, OU, we've got that for you. And you also have a little bit later on in the evening, LSU and Kentucky. And over on KPRC 950, starting at 1:30, you're going to have U of H and Kansas State. We'll talk UH, Kansas State, Texas, OU, and much more with our good buddy Lee Sterling, Paramount Sports. He joins us every single week here at this time. Lee, always appreciate it, buddy, as we do six games every single week. And last week, how'd we do?
29: Yeah, last week, went 3-2 on the show, and one for our clients went 7-5. So we haven't had that total breakout week on a Sunday where we've gone 4-0, but there were some crazy endings in the NFL. And, you know, 2-1-1 and 3-1 isn't too bad the last 2 weeks.
0: I was going to say, I mean, you couldn't possibly be talking about Los Angeles, Philadelphia, or Arizona, the Giants, right?
29: Oh, yeah. I had one of those, yeah.
0: Yeah. No, definitely. As I've said, it gets us all. Blues Traveler has the song. The hook gets us all, and sometimes that does happen, especially when you get those hooks on there. All right, so as we normally do, you got a good mix of pro and college to get us going. As I mentioned, too, one of the games that's going to be on one of our iHeartRadio family of stations, that's, of course, the Cougs going to Manhattan, Kansas, taking on Kansas State. A little surprised to see Kansas State 2.5. Is that more about what K-State can do or the fact that U of H has not been really good against the spread this year?
29: I've been to see games there, and I've seen teams like Oklahoma fall there in person. So, you know, just going back a couple of years, 23 season, last year, Dana Holgorsen, they went as a 17.5 point underdog, and Kansas State shut them out 41-0. So it's a very tough place to play. It's loud. Sometimes wins out of nowhere. Going to face a really good quarterback. Avery Johnson is one of these incredible athletes. Don't know if he's going to play in the NFL, but he'll get his chance here. He is that good throwing and running the football. They're averaging 6.4 yards per carry. That's 13th in the country here. And Houston had a little bit of a break last week, being able to face Central Florida's number three quarterback. So I think this is a tough venue here. And they're going to have real trouble with this run here. Haven't faced too many top-tier quarterbacks yet this year. Give me Kansas State here. I think they pull away late here, 31-24.
0: All right. And, of course, as I mentioned, we got Texas and OU, and, of course, the Texans and Titans. We'll save those for the end. So let's keep it on the college level here. The one that's going to be having a lot of eyes on it tomorrow night, that is Georgia at Alabama. And Bama, I think, has been one of the more surprised teams this year. But only 1.5 there at Bryant-Denny Stadium. Yeah. They trying to tell us something?
29: Well, you know, the line did move. It started at 2.5 Georgia, lasted on Sunday for about 10 minutes, and then completely reversed around. And I think people were really impressed with with Alabama, as am I. I think Georgia is a veteran team, and it's tough to go against Gunnar Stockton. I mean, here's a guy, you know, you get to like 3rd and 7, he'll find a way to complete the pass to keep the offense moving, or he'll run for the first down and dive and get it. So very composed, talented quarterback. I don't think he's a first or second rounder, but he's one of these kids that, you know, he can win a national title again. And then Alabama, on the other hand, a little bit more up and down. Keon Russell can come up with a big play. Defense also gives up some big plays, but they are also more opportunistic with 8 takeaways here as far as interceptions. So they can take it to the house. They'll try to jump passes. I think the difference might come down to Georgia's top 2 running backs, little dinged up, might be on a pitch count, and also possibly 1 or 2 of their top 3 receivers may not play in this game. I don't think weather is going to be much of a factor, maybe a light rain here, but most of that tropical storm is going to go through probably a couple hours before the game time here. I like Alabama. These 2 teams can meet up again soon, but I like Alabama in this game, 30-27.
0: Yeah, pretty loaded conference the SEC is this year, and we'll see some other games too, including one we're going to talk about here in just a couple minutes, Texas and OU. Looks like OU's fighting for their season, but the Longhorns still on an undefeated path, but talked about it with one of our guests yesterday, Lee. They got a hell of a gauntlet coming up here pretty soon, so we'll get into the Horns. Let's jump into the pros here for just a second. Again, Lee Sterling, Paramount Sports, joins us every single week here on the Dan Matthews Show. You can find him on Twitter at Paramount Sports. The game that's going to have a lot of interest around here, because you don't want to see the Jags continue to pull away, but it's going to be a London game, 9:30 there, standalone. Jags, Eagles, and Jacksonville is a 7-point favorite in this one. How do you see this one shaking?
29: I think going on the scenes, you know, with Johnson retiring here mid-season, you know, even if it was something serious and they were playing super well, they might say, hey, take off a month, take whatever time you need. I think this team has really gone on a really bad case here, and it looks like, you know, injuries also decimating them. They might be a team that might be playing for, tanking some games late in the season to get their quarterback. I don't think Jalen Hurts is the guy here. I mean, the offensive line, receiver position, running back, they're down to their 3rd string running back. That's a real problem here. So Jacksonville not used to being this big of a favorite here, but everyone is contributing here. Number 7 defense here, top 10 in sacks, almost every major statistical category. Give me Jacksonville here, 30-13.
0: All right, let's get it back over to the college side again, as talked about a little bit with OU. And again, we'll get into them just a little bit more in a second. But A&M is kind of on that same path with OU. Disappointing loss to Kentucky. Then they go to Baton Rouge and just get absolutely crushed by LSU. Well, this week they're facing a Missouri team that just got a hell of a win last week against John Summerall in Florida. And Mizzou is a 3.5-point favorite in this one. Are we maybe sensing that Vegas is telling you a little bit of a hangover effect for the Tigers?
29: Oh, yeah. Totally the case. And A&M, you know, they've got big strike capability from the receivers and their special teams. So I think this might be a game, might be decided by the last play or a field goal. So I think A&M might pull off the small upset. Wrong team's favorite here. I have them winning this game, something like 28-27.
0: Well, I mean, again, Mike Elko and his crew definitely need that. Yeah. So it's going to be interesting to see if they are able to pull that off. All right, so let's legit do the Texas two-step here, because we're going to have the game happening tomorrow in Dallas. And then, of course, close and get you out by talking Texans and Titans. So Texas heading into this one, they're undefeated. OU, their season is on life support. But it is a rivalry game, neutral site. A lot of things can happen. How do you see Texas being favored 8.5 in this game tomorrow?
29: I just can't trust Oklahoma's offense. They've got one receiver that's a threat, John Mateer, just trying to do too much. So, you know, he's trying to fit the ball into small windows, trying to run, get that extra couple yards. And what's happening is he ends up fumbling more times than not. So this Texas team, I think, is the most talented team in the country here. Arch doesn't have to be anything special. Last year they won by 17, and he threw for just 166 yards here. I think Texas is the right side, even though it's a rivalry game. I am winning this game here, 31-17.
0: And then, as I mentioned, Texans looking for that first elusive win of the season. And you talked about weather a little bit with Alabama and Georgia. Could be the same thing on Sunday in Tennessee. How do you see this one shaking out? Are the Texans going to finally get that first win of the year?
29: I think there's a good chance here. So Robert Saleh, you know, he made a hire, offensive coordinator Brian Daboll. I just don't think that he understands his personnel. It's not just about you running your offense. It's about putting players in positions where they can succeed here. And I'm just not seeing it from this team here. So I think that, you know, with D'Amico Ryan taking over the defense here, I think that these kids are on alert. They know what it's all about here. Only 3 takeaways after having 29 last season. So I like the urgency here. I think they have the better defense. They have the better offense, even the better coaching staff, plus special teams. I think the Texans get the job done here, 34-17. They double up Tennessee.
0: Well, there we go. Here's hoping, because this is a team that badly needs a win, as I mentioned. Lee Sterling, Paramount Sports. He joins us every single week at this time. Lee, always appreciate it. Go ahead and tell the audience where they can find you.
29: Here. Having an incredible run. Also, if you follow UFC, we've won 16 of the last 20 cards there. Baseball playoffs. Hockey has started. Basketball is starting in a little over a week. But football's front and center stage. We've won for our clients 6 straight weeks. So there's a lot of specials up. You want to buy games daily, weekly, or monthly. And we call it not October. We call it Locktober. Mm. Just check it all out. One place, ParamountSports.com.
0: There you go. You know where to find him every single week right here on the Dan Matthews Show. Hey, Lee, it's always great to catch up with you, buddy. And I know you'll be watching all the action this weekend and can't wait to do it same time next week.
29: Thanks, Dan. Take care. Be safe.
0: Yeah, you do the same. Appreciate it. Lee Sterling again. And, you know, as we always tell him, good luck. You know, because that's whenever you go to the window in Vegas, hey, give me Texans, put 20 on that, you know, and then they slide you your tickets. And as soon as they slide you your tickets, they say, good luck. So, yeah, good luck to all of you this weekend. Is some of you that might be heading across state lines to be able to do it or, you know, other ways. I don't get into your personal business, okay? I that is one thing that I ask you don't get into mine. I won't get into yours.
1: Judgment-free zone.
0: You damn right it is. You damn right it is. And that's why I always love with people, you know, oh, you gamble. It's just like, well, not all the time. Because I think like everybody looks at it as like, you know, if you do it, then you have a problem. It's like, no, like some people can handle it. Like for me, it's one of those, like if I'm in Vegas, well, of course, you know, I'm going to play the tables. I don't do slots or anything like that. Like if I'm going to do anything, it's if I'm with a group, you know, throw some craps. I've had some good run with craps. But then, of course, you know, in the books, yeah. I'll place a little bit of action. Why not? Like, it's not like I'm like placing like mortgages on it. I'm not doing any of those things. Like my mom once, you know, oh, gambling. I'm like, Mom, I'm putting like $10 on a game. Like it's basically me going to get a cup of coffee is what I'm doing. I'm not really standing to lose a ton because all I'll lose is $10.
1: Nobody's getting their kneecaps blasted
0: That's it.
1: Is there anything better than going to the sports book in the morning with a whole slate of games, getting ready and getting all your bets in and just sitting down with your boys? It's the best.
0: It really is. It really is. And it's also, too, I mean, you just hit it right on the head with, of course, you know, West Coast time, where it is legitimate that it's kegs and eggs. I mean, like, you're there after, like, you just crush some steak and eggs or whatever, and then you go in there, and if somebody was able to get a spot, then you're sitting there for the entire day. Get up to go use the restroom every once in a while. But yes, like sportsbook. And I've continued to tell myself that I want to do it. Like I did it once and it was so fun. But I did it at Harris Cherokee. So like I want to do it in Vegas one time. And I know you got to, you know, throw down a little bit to do that. But maybe a bachelor party or something someday.
1: Yeah, we did it at Westgate, Matt and Ross and all of us. It's like a movie theater where you can basically watch all the action. Yeah. It's awesome.
0: Well, I remembered a couple of years ago, Matt and Ross got to go to Circa, and it's just like, oh, that must be nice. Well, that's cool. Thanks. You know what? I shouldn't do that. Like it's coveting thy neighbor's goods. Good for them. Okay, I'm happy for them. It's just, you know, if anybody ever wants to send us out to a sports book, then hey, you know what? I'll do shows from there. You damn right I would.
1: Won't be mad at it.
0: Hell no. Football Fridays? Let's go. Let's go. Let's make this happen. 713-212-5790. John, see you right there. Work you into the conversation. Let's keep it going and be able to keep the Texans conversation going because, well, we already got the one part of this that was not a good look. And if it's possible, well, that was prolonged just yesterday when it comes to the Texans. We'll talk about it right here as we continue. It's Dan Matthews Show, Sports Talk 790. 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And, you know, I had somebody on Twitter reach out to me and say, hey, how about Kobe Stephens Apparel helping out our high school golf team? That's what they do. 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
23: They're working to clear up an accident. I-10 the Katy Freeway eastbound as you approach I-45. The north freeway and left lane is blocked. Traffic is slow back up to Heights. I-10 the Katy Freeway eastbound at Derry Ashford. An accident tying up a right lane. Traffic is slow back up to Eldridge. I'm Joe Barnett in the 24-hour traffic center.
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0: Dan Matthews Show, Sports Talk 790. As the Texans getting ready for the Titans on Sunday. Hopefully that's win number one. You also have a lot of college football coming your way tomorrow on our iHeart Radio family of stations. Of course, right here on Sports Talk 790. You'll have the Horns and Sooners from Dallas. 1:30 is when that coverage gets started. Same time is when the coverage gets started in Manhattan, Kansas, too, over on KPRC 950 for the Cougs and Kansas State Wildcats. And then later on that evening, after Texas OU wraps, you're going to get to LSU and Kentucky right here. We had a chance to catch up with one of the guys that's part of said LSU broadcast, Jacob Hester, a little bit earlier. We talked mostly Texans with him because he is with SiriusXM NFL Radio. So be able to see how these games all shake out this weekend. And, of course, a lot of those you'll be able to get right here on Sports Talk 790. Get to Frank Ross here in just a second because, look, I want to go ahead and get this out of the way. I'm a big Frank Ross fan. Like, I really like the guy himself, and I think he's done really good work here. I just think that he's put into a pretty awkward situation with having to answer for why a guy is not playing. And really, the only person that can answer that is either the head coach or the general manager, because that's really who it comes down to. Usually it's like if you're getting upset with Frank Ross about things like this, that's like getting upset with the hostess because your steak was not cooked right. Like, there's other people that you need to complain to about that. And then just people that complain just in general is, they're just not fun to be around whatsoever. And then you ever notice too, like Yelp reviews, it's never, hey, this place did a really great job. It's people who want to give you the dissertation. Let me tell you why I was so inconvenienced. Well, great. And clearly you had enough time to not continue to be inconvenienced to write this.
1: They all think they're food bloggers too.
0: That's the part of it that like just gets me. It's just like, you know, I've been to so many. Okay, great. Then go to those places. Like, I like this place. It really pisses me off when people do that to mom and pop places. That really, you want to grind my gears? That does that. Because too much publicity like that can sink a business. And especially in a business like food and beverage that has such a small margin of success, like that can do that to you. So it's like, okay, dude, like if you want to do this to like the big box places, they can survive it. They're fine. But like you want to do it to a place where it's like a family business where like that is their livelihood, then kind of to a certain point, screw you. Maybe they were just having a bad day. Like, take it easy a little bit. All right. You're not Keith Lee. take it easy. 713-212-5790 is the number to get in. John on the northwest side wants to get in. John, good afternoon. How you doing, man?
2: Hey, man, just fine. Look, I want to talk about the Texans, but I do want to mention Mike Ditka. Listen, let me tell you something. You guys went around then, but, I mean, it's nothing like live.

0: I'm fully aware of what a clothesline is. Yeah.
1: Yeah, man, that was so funny, man. You four, five players, man, would just hold hands. And if a running back didn't keep his head on the swivel and he wasn't watching, well, his head was coming off, you know. That was so much fun, man. It was just so much fun. But then the NFL decided to make things a whole lot more safer. And that's fine. But, man, that was a lot of fun. I saw Earl Campbell on that Monday night run those four touchdowns. I think it was against Miami or Philadelphia when they tore his jersey off. Pittsburgh Steelers, great defense, couldn't stop Earl Campbell. They tried to kill him. It was just an amazing time, you know, the stuff, those games that I saw back then. I saw Dan Fouts. I saw him quarterback, man. He was a mean son of a gun. I mean, it was wonderful. But look, what I want to say about the Texans, man, look, yeah, D'Amico gave up his defensive call initially to go and fix the offense. And I'm not putting this on him because D'Amico was a defensive player. But he went to the offense, but that didn't resolve anything. Listen, this offensive line been bad since even before C.J. Stroud got drafted. Okay, but since C.J. Stroud got drafted his first year, that offensive line been terrible. Baltimore killed us, ran all over us with their pass rush C.J. Stroud first year. This offensive line been terrible ever since then. Now, they've changed out a few offensive line coaches here and there. Now they got Cole Popovich there. They drafted 2-3 offensive linemen that didn't work out, that they traded off, you know, that type of thing. They brought in 3-4 offensive linemen this season that was supposed to, you know, really work out, but it doesn't really look like it, you know. I mean, the problem is still there. I can't really put this on the off. I can't put this on the OC because I really think that Bobby Skolick, when he was here, I really think that they got more out of the run game, although, you know, a lot of it was Joe Mixon. But the running back we had before Joe Mixon, you know, I think he ran the ball a little bit better than what's happening today. You know, this is a big problem. That running back last night, I forget the kid's name for Tampa Bay.
0: Bucky Irving.
1: He ran 100. Yeah, he's a nice little running back. He really is. But his offensive line was also opening up that first hole for him. I think he had like 160-some yards. Now, and you tell me now that we just played Dallas and we didn't get, I think we got 60-some yards. Listen, this is the biggest problem. I feel like the defense and the secondary, they're going to get better. But that offensive line, it's been bad for, what, 4 or 5 years now? It ain't never got better. This is a big, big problem, man. That's all I'm trying to say. This is a big, big problem. Yep. D'Amico went back to the defense now, but who's going to do anything about this offensive line? I mean, listen, I'm going to say this right quick. I'm going to let it go. I understand Nick Caserio. Okay, Nick Caserio, you know, you got two ways of getting a really good offensive line. That's drafting and waiting for 4 or 5 years for these offensive linemen to be great. If you drafted some real good offensive line, or you can go in and draft one or two every season and trade for 2-3 veterans because you feel like, well, I'm gonna keep it going with my young quarterback and I'm gonna get good real quick. But if you go and trade for 2-3 and it's not working out, well, that's bad. We got a big problem. That's all I'm saying, man. This offensive line, this is a bad problem. If you can't run the ball, it's like that guess you had earlier today. He's right. If you can't run the ball, you're killing the defense. The defense is out there all the time. This is really bad, 60-some yards, and look what Tampa Bay did last night to Dallas. Come on, man. This is the main problem. Y'all have a good day, man. Thank you.
0: You too, John. Appreciate the call. I mean, yeah, it's a talent thing. It really is pretty that simple. Do you have the players or do you not? And, I mean, John's right. I mean, we thought that Nick Caserio finally had the offensive line figured out, but it's really on us, Josh. It really is. Because, I mean, it wasn't like getting Tay Ursary was all of a sudden where it was, oh, hey, you know, Nick has finally figured out how to evaluate an offensive line. And then, you know, you get Keelan Rutledge this year, and that's not looking great. I mean, the thing that's the most disappointing about Rutledge is all of this, oh, he's the toughest SOB and, you know, all of

0: this. And I mean, he even heard somebody say it earlier in the week. You know, you've got a guy who's talking more about being tough than actually being it on the field. And it's not just being said here in Houston. I mean, again, as I mentioned, I listen to Chris Long, and I really am a huge fan of Chris Long, and he's even talked about how Rutledge has been disappointing. And he's a guy that pours over hours and hours of NFL film. So, yeah, I mean, I say it all the time. You don't have a quarterback, you're dead in the water. You don't have an offensive line, you're dead on land. You don't even make it to the water. And supposedly, the wounds got to you before you could even make the water escape. You're dead.
1: Yeah, you have to wonder if his spot in the NFL is maybe at center, not at guard.
0: Well, I mean, and that's the thing is, like, at this point, what the hell are you doing other than trying everything? I mean, no. You know what? Hey, we're almost there. Like, let me tell you what the fan base doesn't want to hear. We're almost there. Like, you're to the point of an organization, we're almost there, doesn't mean, Jack, you know what? It means nothing. You're not supposed to be almost there. You're supposed to be there. That's the point. So, I mean, yeah, we can get upset with Nick Haley. Oh, he's not creative enough. Creative with what? Seriously, creative with what? An offensive line that can't block?
1: He didn't bring those guys in.
0: Skill position players that outside of Nico Collins, you could either do without or with. You're not winning because of them. You're winning with them. That's it. And hell, you're not even winning. So, I mean, like, at a certain point, again, yes, while coaching has not been great, there's a heart of the matter here that really is to blame for a lot of this. And you know what? John actually did bring up a decent point. Slowick could somewhat run the football. I mean, it wasn't consistent in the second year, but at least Joe Mixon popped for 100-yard games. So, I mean, he did have that in his bag.
1: It's true.
0: So, keep that all in mind. 713-212-5790 is the number to get in. Again, it's 713-212-5790. I do want to get to that Marlon Klein thing because, again, we get a little bit of an explanation yesterday. And if it's possible, it annoyed me even more. We'll talk about it right here as we continue on the Dan Matthews Show, Sports Talk 790.
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4: An accident still tying up a right lane, I-10 to Katy Freeway East, about a Derry Ashford. Traffic is slow, backed up before Eldridge. I-10 to Katy Freeway eastbound downtown at I-45, the North Freeway. That accident's cleared out of the way. Traffic is slow, backed up to Heights. I'm Joe Barnett in the 24-hour traffic center.
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0: Dan Matthews Show, Sports Talk 790. Astros into the offseason. We knew that. Texans getting ready for the Titans on Sunday in Tennessee. And, of course, I got a lot of good college football happening tomorrow. Texas, OU, and LSU, Kentucky, both going to be here on the station. That gets started at 1:30 with the Longhorn Sports Network taking the air. And then, of course, over on KPRC 950, the Cougs in Manhattan taking on the K-State Wildcats. Andy C. right there working in here in just a second. 713-212-5790 is the number to get in. So talked about this a little bit earlier. And that is, let's go back to Sunday when the Texans inactives come out, and you see part of that list, number 83, M. Klein, as in Marlon Klein. And of course, you see that at first, and you're like, wait a minute, wasn't he a second round pick? And we're in the fourth game of the season, and you're not even dressing him for the game? Wow, that's pretty awesome, especially when you factor in who was taken right after him, and you're actually going to see him this weekend in Anthony Hill. And it's not like your linebacker position is just flush with players right now. So, God, you know, couldn't have used that guy whatsoever. Then it gets even further where you start to do the play breakdown of how much this guy, in his case, has not been used this season. So in over 90% of the snaps this season offensively, he hasn't been on the field once. 10% of the time he's been on the field during offensive snaps. And then in special teams, 75% of the time he hadn't even been out there. Kind of reminds me of Keith Armstrong, who was the Falcons' old special teams coach. It was on Hard Knocks when you saw this. And he says to one of the guys about, you know, poor effort on special teams. He goes, what are you going to do, stand on the sidelines and watch the game? We got enough people that can do that. Well, I guess the Texans pretty much decided the same thing. So, again, it's one of those that feel like Nick Caserio kind of needs to talk about this. So maybe that's one of those, you know, keeping the bank of questions to ask Nick Caserio, because there's going to be a lot of them to ask in a few weeks. But, you know, even D'Amico Ryans, too, because, I mean, he's the head coach. So he ultimately decides who is or is not on the field. So Frank Ross was the unfortunate target of it yesterday. And again, I've said this numerous times, I like Frank Ross, and I think he's done a really good job as the special teams coordinator. Just this year, he's not really had a great group to work with, and we've seen the results of that. So this was Frank Ross yesterday being asked about Marlon Klein, of course, not only being inactive, but also why we hadn't seen very much of him, even on special teams.
1: Yeah, and to Marlon's credit, man, that guy is working, trying to get better at things that are foreign to him, which is special teams. Like, if you remember, I don't know, you got to rewind your mind a little bit to see the 20-year-old Brevin Jordan coming in and trying to kick slide. It was like, oh boy, we got to figure this out. So, yeah, it's a time on task thing with all young players.
0: Josh, can you give us the particulars again? When was Brevin Jordan drafted?
2: He would be a fifth-round pick.
0: And when was Marlon Klein drafted?
2: You moved up in the second round to get him in front of Anthony Hill Jr.
0: Kind of see my point here? There's certain people that you can have patience with. A day three pick, you can have patience with. A round two pick? No, you cannot. Especially when you're short at linebacker. You don't have very many good offensive linemen. Hell, I mean, the reason you drafted him was to potentially be a playmaker for you offensively, and that wasn't really the case. I mean, I don't know. I mean, was maybe part of the vetting process to figure out, hey, does this guy fit our team either at the combine or his pro day or the Senior Bowl? I don't know where the hell they talked to him. Hey, have you played much special teams? No, I haven't really. Okay. When did you start playing football? A handful of years ago. I'm from Germany originally. Oh, okay. That's interesting. I mean, just what were we doing at a certain point? Seriously, what were they doing? Like, I mean, it's almost, hey, you know, we drafted Rob Gronkowski in the second round, and look how he turned out. Yeah, he's also 6'7" and a damn polar bear out there. There's a major difference. Like, there's certain people that you can ride with in, you know, going with them. And trust me, I'm a guy that's saved by grace, so I'm usually about giving grace. But this is one when you're 0-4 and you get explanations like that. And I'm sorry to levy this against Frank Ross, but dude, like, seriously, And then on top of it, oh, he's working really hard. Well, he's a pro football player. I would say that that's probably a prerequisite for what he's supposed to do. I mean, as J.J. Watt even told us a few years ago, you know, if you can't show up every single day and do what's asked of you and even go above and beyond it, then you probably shouldn't even be here. Yeah, I would say that's the case. Like, I remember a buddy of mine a few years ago, I forget who it was for Florida State, but they go to the sidelines. It was an interior defensive lineman just sucking air. And he goes, you know, I never get that. And I go, why is that? And he goes, because, like, isn't it your job to be in shape? Like, that's literally your job.
2: Yeah.
0: And it's like, you know, you're not wrong. I mean, do certain people have a deeper work ethic than others? And I'm not saying that this is a work ethic issue. I think in certain ways, Marlon Klein was set up to fail.
2: Yeah, square peg, round hole, feels like.
0: And that's what it is. Like, I, you know, I'm not questioning the guy's work ethic or anything like that. I'm questioning you shouldn't have been drafted where you were. Like, it just, it wasn't warranted. And again, it's on top of it all where you want to say, oh, well, you know, we don't draft for need here. He was the best player available. Was he really? Because the guy behind you, well, we have, you know, Toe and EJ Speed. Well, actually, no, now you don't. And you can't tell the future. I mean, I understand that. But two, at the same time, I mean, did we really, honestly, when it's all said and done, feel great about this linebacker group heading into the season? I, for one, looked at it and said, well, you better not get Azeez Al-Shaair or Henry Toe hurt because you asked those guys to do a lot. That's cool, though. You know, we'll draft Wade Woodaz in the fifth round and then Aiden Fisher in the seventh. Oh, that's good. Yeah, yeah. So a position that could potentially hinder your team even more by not having enough numbers there, but you'll draft another tight end and then not use them.
2: You know what this reminds me of is in 2019, and it goes back a little bit, different group of guys, but Texans drafted Kahale Waring. He was a tight end who was
0: Kylie?
2: Yeah, K-A-H-A-L-E. Kahale Waring.
0: Oh, Kylie Wong is who I'm thinking. I'm sorry.
2: No, it's
0: go ahead.
2: All good. They took him in 2019 in the third round. He was a tight end too with some athletic upside. He was like a specialist in like water polo, thought that he could kind of transfer over. And it's just like, do you take these shots in the second or third round? Shouldn't you be taking shots on projects with high physical upside later in the draft?
0: At yes.
2: That's what I've been told.
0: Yes. Yes. Because the hierarchy of the draft is first round, got a hit. Second round, we'd like him to. And, I mean, especially if you're drafting higher in the second round, then you're pretty much getting a guy that could have been a fringe first rounder. So, same deal there. Third round, a little bit more of a wild card, and then after that, it's complete wild cards. Day three is, if you find players in that part of it, you drafted well. So, yeah, I would say that, again, because you know what this also is, too, as well? This is, oh, we can make him into a player. Oh, okay. My bad. Yeah. You know? It's, again, we know more than you do.
2: We tricked everybody.
0: Right.
2: Yeah, we know better than all the other teams.
0: Like, again, it's like the team that takes a guy from an FCS school, and then they pretty much, you know, oh, well, I mean, he factored at the Senior Bowl. He did? This is the first time I've ever even heard his name. I mean, I'm not saying that I know every single player out there, but like, it's just, and look, I've applauded Nick's draft strategy for the longest time because taking guys from winning programs usually means A, you're getting a good football player, but B, that you're getting a guy that understands what expectations are. So, you know, I've been on board with that part of it, but I don't know, man. This is one where he kind of put himself out there on it, and it's not looking good for him nor the team. And 0-4 will do that to you. All right, Andy, see you right there working. You want to join him, 713-212-5790. Again, it's 713-212-5790. As we continue on, a couple of final notes on the Texans, including how they could look this weekend health-wise, because you do get some good news there, and we'll share it with you before we kick it over to Adam and Adam on the A-team. All right, Chef IQ, been telling you about them for weeks, and you know what? I am continuing to be excited about working with Chef IQ because I'm going to be telling you about a lot more gadgets that they sent my way, and I'll do some meal prep videos. I'll do some ways. You know, I've lost the weight, so I want to be able to help you, too. I mean, we're approaching the holidays, right? Because you've even got some of those gadgets that can help you during the holidays, including these wireless meat thermometers. that, again, you know, it's one of those that you don't want to burn the turkey, right? I mean, you want to make sure that that thing is well tressed, and you want to make sure that it's well basted, and that's some good juicy meat coming off right there once it comes out of the oven and you're having some good eating there on Thanksgiving, because temperature means everything. You got to make sure that that bird's cooked right. And you know a way you can make sure that bird's cooked right? By having one of these wireless meat thermometers in the bird on Turkey Day, and make sure that the family is enjoying it. 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
8: An accident still tying up a right lane, I-10 to Katy Freeway east, about a Derry Asher. Traffic is slow, backed up before Eldridge. I-10 to Katy Freeway eastbound downtown at I-45 to North Freeway. That accident's cleared out of the way. Traffic is slow, backed up to Heights. I'm Joe Barnett in the 24-hour traffic center.
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0: Fun Friday hanging out with you here on the Dan Matthews Show, Sports Talk 790. Had a chance to talk with Jacob Hester earlier in the show. He, of course, with SiriusXM NFL Radio. Also catching up with Aaron Wilson for his weekly visit, and Lee Sterling, of course, 1 o'clock every single Friday, joins us here to get us ready for the weekend. So the Texans getting ready for this one. Linebacker Kenneth Murray did clear concussion protocol and was on the practice field today. So seems like he will be good to go. I mean, I just saw Joshua Jordan doing a little bit of a fist pump in there. I mean, that's where we're at. We're a guy that was a street free agent just a few weeks ago is now probably your best current linebacker. So he's back out there.
15: They got to win this week, Dan. We don't want to live that life.
0: And the key is Kenneth Murray. You damn right it is. It's going to be Kenneth Murray being the difference. You know what? I say that, and then you said that a defensive score this weekend. So, yeah. You know, maybe Kenneth Murray is the guy. And then, of course, my mentions are just going to get flooded. You doubted him, you loser, which you can call me that for many other reasons. And, you know, it's fine. It's not going to bother me. I would say that if I take the L for doubting Kenneth Murray, then I'll gladly take the L. Okay.
15: A bet worth taking, yes.
0: Yeah, yeah. I mean, you know, sometimes you stake yourself to certain people, and I just don't think Kenneth Murray's going to be one of those people. Ariante Irisarri was not practicing during the open portion to the media, and somebody had actually brought that up last night with Joey Porter Jr. apparently getting the bubble guts, the BGs, there in Arlington and having to leave the stadium, which, by the way, too, you know who wasn't necessarily feeling like they wanted to be fooled with that?
15: I think I know. Go ahead.
0: Was Richard Sherman was like, yeah, you know, contract negotiations can be a tricky thing.
15: Yeah. See, the Steelers are kind of like, eh? Yeah. See what we've been dealing with? He's been complaining about his back, and we're like, well, we're not really sure about this.
0: You know, if there's an organization to not pull that with, it's the Steelers, because they're basically like, hey, look, we'll pay you if we want to pay you. We don't have to pay you, which has worked for them. But then also not. I mean, you know, of course, then there's probably a lot of people out there. Yeah, that's the way it should be. It's like, okay. I mean, you know, you do this job to get paid, and certain people handle it different ways. But, I mean, you know, he clearly wants to be able to get a long-term deal. However he wants to handle it, that's up to him, because he probably will get a long-term deal. He's a good enough player. See, that's the difference is a lot of people want to put themselves in the situation, which you're not already, because you're not in the situation. And it's kind of like a workplace where certain people who are really valuable at their job, yeah, they're going to probably get a few more breaks in terms of their overall behavior because they're really good at their job, as opposed to somebody who is not as good as they think they are, and they're kind of a pain to deal with. So then the company is finally just like, yeah, we don't need you anymore. It's fine.
15: Yeah, it's like when diva receivers are no longer dominant anymore. They're kind of like, well, yeah, we're good.
0: That's it. Ed Ingram and Blake Fisher were both at practice today, so look like they'll be good to go. So
15: they'll need them.
0: You damn right they will. You are correct about that. All right. Whenever you hear Dimebag Darrell and the boys pop in, you know that means that that is the end of our journey with you here. And on Friday, we send you into the weekend. Hopefully, everybody enjoys the weekend. It should be an amazing weekend, too. I mean, you know, we don't have to worry about hurricanes or anything like that here. We got that going for us, which is nice. But enjoy the football. Hopefully, we're talking a Texans win on Monday. And in the meantime, Adam Clanton, Adam Wexler, the A-Team. They come your way at 2 o'clock every single weekday. For Joshua Jordan, I'm Dan Matthews. This has been the Dan Matthews Show. Everybody enjoy the weekend. Goodbye now.
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4: The News Radio 740 forecast, mostly sunny today with a high of 90, clear tonight with a low of 69.
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0: Straight up, 2 o'clock on a gorgeous Friday in H-Town. It is the A-Team Sports Talk 790. Welcome in to the final show of the week as we get you into week 5 of the NFL season, the Red River Rivalry, and so much more. I hate it that they call it that, by the way. Bring back the shootout. Hey, now that we can, like, you don't get canceled anymore, can we just start calling it the Red River Shootout again? Would that be okay? I know it's not going to probably be a shootout because OU sucks, but...
1: Why, it's 201 and OU still sucks?
0: There you go. Spoken like a true Longhorn graduate. I like that. He's Wex, I'm AC. We got Josh C. one more time this week. I'm going to miss you, Josh C. I like you producing the show. I like that a lot. Look at him giving me a heart sign. Okay. I don't remember exactly what I said on the show yesterday, and I was totally probably half kidding or half serious, whichever works better in this scenario. I said something along the lines of, yeah, it's the NFL, so the Cowboys will probably get beat by some, you know, rookie quarterback. I'll be damned. That was, if Texans fans were absolutely dying after last weekend, then Dallas is right back in its familiar, miserable spot after what we saw unfold before, during, and of course, after last night's loss to the Bucs.
1: If Texans fans were dying, they should be double dead.
0: They should be worse now, yeah.
1: Because you just watched a team that isn't very good destroy the Cowboys.
0: Yeah.
1: Destroy them. Dominate them. If not for the foolish decision in the fourth quarter to not go for the field goal, the game's not even as close as it ended up being on the scoreboard. There's certainly no chance for the Cowboys. Down 3 scores, game would have already been over. I'm not sure why Todd Bowles went that direction. You're putting them away either way. Mm-hmm. Just make it a 3-score game. He chose not to. They scored. Then they went for 2. They got 0. And yes, there was some aftermath after the game because the Cowboys, as heard here, dude, they're going to win the division. I don't know what you're even thinking about. Of course, they're
0: I thought of that too.
1: Division.
0: Yeah.
1: And I still think that, but my gosh, they got to get a lot of things fixed because they weren't very good offensively, and that's the Texans part of it. The Cowboys weren't very good offensively against a defensive-minded head coach who was winless on the season. Exactly a week after they were unbelievable offensively against a defensive-minded head coach of a winless football team.
0: It's crazy.
1: That should be bothering people right now. It probably was bothering D'Amico Ryans a lot more already. Didn't even matter what happened in last night's game, which is why he made the change. The team's 0-4. Matt Burke isn't the reason they're 0-4, but you can't just sit around and expect things to change and do nothing. And I think that's the position that D'Amico Ryans was in. I do think, and he does watch games on nights that they're not playing, and obviously not Sunday afternoon, but you know, he's talked about it before. Maybe he's sitting down with his family, his sons are watching some football, and I'm sure there's a little bit of last night's game that you're watching. He's certainly aware of what's happening. He's an NFL coach, and that could not have sit well for a guy who just watched the same group of players, less their one awesome offensive lineman that just returned last night, do next to nothing. Dak Prescott was not good. CeeDee Lamb was taken out of the game. Ferguson liked to drop passes. And Javonte Williams certainly wasn't in the end zone 3 times. It's amazing what... Yeah, they had a short week. I get it. All that nonsense. You watched another team have a very short period of time to game plan for them. And whatever game plan that Todd Bowles and his defensive staff came up with worked. And you couldn't do any of those things, even with adjustments during the game, which they chose not to make. So that probably sticks in their craw a little bit. That is how Week 5 begins in the NFL. So there were 4. There are 4 winless teams in the NFL now. Another one we know will drop, provided they're not both 0-4-1 when we reconvene on Monday.
0: How bad would that be?
1: That would be
0: a
1: loss to the Titans would only be, how does this impact our ability to win the number one pick? A loss to the Texans would be, you guys are going to make a lot more changes. You guys are going to have to make a lot more changes. When we get to the start of the 2027 season, it ain't going to look like this. I can tell you that much. I do think that's the magnitude of a non-win for the Texans, a loss or a tie.
0: Non-win.
1: You only have 12 games left. You win all of them, and maybe you make the playoffs. Maybe. If you go on a never-seen-before 12-game winning streak for this franchise, they would probably make the playoffs. I don't even think they'd win the division with a 12-game winning streak. Now, they'd feel good, and who knows what happens after that. But mind you, that is a very unlikely scenario. But over there at Texans, again, earlier today, they practiced in the bubble in advance of this trip to Nashville. Already, again, just their second trip of the year. Three out of the first four games were at home, and they didn't win any of them. And now they're going to play a team that we haven't gotten much into the actual X's and O's of it, what needs to happen to, you know, keep the Titans' offense right where it is, which is very, very down. What needs to happen for the offense of the Texans to try to replicate what they did in week one, replicate what they did in week four. To that end, hopefully, the illnesses that hit several Texans offensive linemen this week, Nate Thomas earlier in the week, but he was at practice yesterday, and then yesterday, Tay Ursary, Blake Fisher, and Ed Ingram all missed practice due to illness. Two of those three players I saw today at practice, and didn't see Ursary, but I do think the likelihood that all three of them will be available, and all three of them do play an offensive role when Blake Fisher is your tackle eligible and the other two guys are starters. I do think we'll see all of them available for the Texans on Sunday. And today was also a third straight day that Azeez Al-Shaair has been out at practice. And I think there's a pretty good chance, while he'll carry an injury designation, I would imagine, into the report we'll see in a little bit, I'd be surprised if he's on it and there is no doubtful, questionable listing next to him. But I think I would guess, educated guess, that maybe he goes through a workout before the game, but we don't see his name on the inactive list, and he is out there to start the game.
0: Yeah, I'm not worried about him, actually. I think he is one of those guys that's just an absolute freak, and it's going to take you know, some sort of insane act to keep him off the football field.
1: This is week two, so maybe that makes sense.
0: Well, a groin injury is kind of like a hamstring injury in that way. Everybody's different. Everybody handles it different. Teams look at things like that different. They can be more cautious, sometimes overly cautious, but it's not a broken leg. It's not a soft tissue ripped injury. It's not a concussion. Therefore, he's going to be on that football field. He played through it when he got it. So he's just one of those guys, and they missed him. They miss 80% of Azeez, or whatever percentage he'll end up being, because he won't be 100% because nobody is. But you know, I like I said all week, I firmly expect the Texans to get their first victory, and I firmly expect it to not really mean much because of who it comes against. And then you go from there with a very, very, very pivotal game. I don't like the fact that it's played in London, but because it's the Jags, there's a 75% chance it's always going to be.
1: Fact that it's not a road game?
0: Well,
1: don't you like that? Like, you got three options. You're either playing in your house, best option, their house, worst option, or neutral. Well, that's not as bad as the worst option.
0: I'd just as soon not travel that far to play any NFL game. I'm just weird like that.
1: Yeah, I mean, it isn't like Australia. It's a long trip, and they're going to leave earlier than they would. They're going to leave Thursday.
0: But to me, it's not so much about that as it is about the sport that's being played. The Rockets played in China this morning. You know, I know that's a longer flight too, but I wouldn't have this much of a, it's not a concern. I'm just annoyed by it. I wouldn't be that annoyed about an NBA game or a baseball game.
1: It's pretty rare that only one of the teams is traveling. When you play an international game in the NFL, this is pretty rare. It's happened before, but it does not happen very often because the Jaguars are already there. The Jaguars left yesterday for next week's game against the Texans because they have a game on Sunday also in London first. Different stadium. So they'll be there the whole time. They're not flying back and flying back. They're just going to hang out for almost 2 weeks in advance of this game. So maybe there's some sort of advantage. We'll see what their record is when they get there. They've got the Eagles this week. We'll see what the Texans feel like because it hardly matters what their record is. If you're 0-5 or 1-4, you got a long road to make yourself into a real competitive team the rest of the way. Honestly, I think it'd be hard not to be competitive, in order to become a competitive team this year. I almost feel like the Texans have to win every game they play until they're at 500. You know, even 3-5, which they were a year ago, if they win three of their next four games, eight games into the season, that would take them all the way through their off week and into that first game against the Chargers. That's their next four. That wouldn't be awful, obviously, but you'd still be just 3-5. And remember, anything short of a 9-game winning streak means you're down to 11 wins. Anything short of winning 7 of 9, now you're down to 10 wins. 10 wins is no lock to be playing in the postseason. I would give you, they clearly will be playing good football. You'd probably consider them one of the seven best teams in the AFC at that point in time. But if their record doesn't indicate that, they don't get to go to the playoffs.
0: Well, how about this? What if they do have an improved record or the record you're looking for, but how did they get there? You know, last season, they got there because their defense was winning games in spite of their offense. If you get the type of just not even, like, I'm not asking for last week's offense every week, but why not? Like, if you get that offense and then last year's defense, or you, it gets back to that point, the Texans would actually probably be a trendy pick if the Bills aren't still just running roughshod and they finally lost their first game. So it's possible. They've got the talent, but we've been saying that since last year.
1: There you have it. It's Friday. Anything goes. One segment in, you heard it. Texans could be a trendy pick out of the AFC. They're 0-4. And you heard it here first. The Texans could be a trendy pick in the AFC. That's what we see on the roster. That's what we see from the same players who've done it for the last several years, or certainly for at least the last year. It's 12-win football team caliber roster. They just haven't played like it. However it turns out this year, if they are in the postseason, you'll absolutely take it. Whatever it looks like, whatever kind of strength and weaknesses this team has, if that is where they've gotten to by the time the January regular season ends, you'll love it. You'll be absolutely ecstatic that they have figured out a way to get back to where they've always been, which is with a chance to make noise in the playoffs. They've made a little bit of noise in the playoffs, but not the kind of noise that has anybody doing any celebrations. We've got one more series in Major League Baseball still because of what took place last night in Chicago. And we have one extremely important result from China for your Houston Rockets.
0: China.
1: And the result has nothing to do with the final score. The result has to do with something else entirely. We get you caught up on all those things. Of course, today being Friday, our signature segment is our Stone Cold Locks. We'll hit you with that coming up at 4:30, and a long way to go this afternoon. It's great to be with you, as he said. Hopefully, you've got some awesome weekend plans. We have not talked to much college football this week, so a little bit about the Cougars' trip to K-State, and of course, what's going on at the State Fair of Texas, and that, of course, is our college football game of the week for our Stone Cold Locks. Friday afternoon with the A-Team coming up.
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0: It's 88 degrees outside right now in Houston. There's not a cloud in the sky. It's fantastic, low humidity weather. And according to the forecast, tomorrow it's going to be even better. 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
6: Oh, right lane remains blocked with a wreck. I-10 to Katy Freeway East. Out of Derry Ashford, traffic is slow. Back up to Barker Cypress. 610 on the East Loop. Southbound at Clinton. Watch out for a wreck. Two left lanes are blocked. Traffic is slow. Back up to Gellhorn. And an accident's clearing up on the East Sam Houston's O-Way. Northbound at I-10. I'm Joe Barnett in the 24-hour traffic center.
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0: Hey, Wex.
1: What do you want?
0: I love that one. Is this your favorite Cure song?
1: There aren't any.
0: Is this your favorite The Cure song? What do you not like about them? His voice?
1: I don't like when we are talking about the songs that we bump back with.
0: Well, duh. That's why I started the conversation about it.
1: And I hear it.
0: There he is. Crank this up, Josh.
1: Texans and Titans this weekend. Obviously, a must win for the Texans, considering they would like to maybe build on this. If they don't win games, they're not going to be able to build on anything. They're going to obviously go in a different direction. And the other item from last night that certainly is noteworthy on the other side of the football, we were talking about the Texans being unable to shut down the Cowboys offense last week while the Bucs had no problem whatsoever doing it. The exact same thing happened when the other units were on the field last night. The Bucs had no problem whatsoever moving the ball against the Cowboys. So again, does that bring pause to, well, the Texans, their offense is great if you're playing a defense that can't stop anybody? And if you look at what the Cowboys have done so far this year, they are definitely not fooling anybody, and the numbers absolutely positively do not lie when their defense is on the field. They have played Lamar Jackson and 4 other quarterbacks that are on their rookie deals. and a backup, because Mariota and Jaden Daniels both played against them in that game that they played against him. They played Jackson Dart and got smoked. They played C.J. Stroud and got smoked. Last night, it was Jalen Daniels, and they got smoked. And this was also just his second start. He's not just on his rookie deal. He's a rookie on his rookie deal, starting for Baker Mayfield. So they've had a who's who of, oh, they're okay. And it just doesn't matter. They can't stop anybody. So I do think that's something you'd have to consider when looking what Nick Cayley's done, what the running game hasn't been able to do. And that is the specific thing that would be most maddening. You just handed the ball to Bucky Irving. 3 yards, 2 yards, 4 yards, 2 yards. Oh, nothing's working for the Bucks. I don't know if they're going to get their running game going. 72 yards. And then they ended up running for 200 yards, basically, against the Cowboys last night. And the Texans couldn't move the ball on the ground whatsoever. It's got to be pretty damning evidence for them not figuring out some different ways of doing things. I'm not going to tell them to try to go play magic and turn their players up front, their blockers up front, into more capable players. But you got to figure out a way to run the football no matter who you have out there. And it's plagued this team for the 4 years that CJ has been their quarterback. And he managed to put a lot of points on the board this week without it, managed to put a lot of points on the board first game of the year without it. It's just not going to happen very often. And the run of playing terrible defenses, at some point it's going to run out. Titans are probably somewhere in the middle. They're kind of in a situation where I don't know how hard teams are trying to do what the Texans did. The Texans needed to play that way, because if they didn't, they would have gotten blown out. The teams playing the Titans don't usually have to put up 30 points to beat them. Nobody's had to do that to beat them this year. And I wonder if there's a little bit of, why don't we just grind some clock as we score our touchdowns, and it'll make it that much easier to cakewalk past the Titans. So I'm not sure what exactly they have in store for them. I know one thing. The Texans struggled in a big, big way against a Bengals defense that's probably just okay, but has two really, really good players that lead their defense in the defensive tackles, in the trenches, against the Texans' interior offensive line. And that is exactly the defense they're about to play on Sunday. The best part of the Titans' defense is right there on the interior, going up against, presumably, Ed, Evan, and Keelan.
0: Yeah, the worst part of the Texans team is their offensive line. And the worst part of their offensive line is the part that the Titans absolutely exploit the best. And it's one of the only good things that they do this year.
1: And I've said this before. Oh, the Keelan Rutledge or those three guys, they had some trouble with Quinnen Williams. But he's one of the best in the league. The Texans had some trouble against Cincinnati on the interior with Dexter Lawrence. But he, you know, come on, everybody has trouble with Dexter Lawrence. Well, if everybody has trouble with the players on the interior and you keep playing those teams because there's so many of them, because there's some really good players on the interior defensive lines, and this week is no different with Simmons and Franklin Myers, well, you're going to lose to them up front. I don't mean you're going to lose the game. I mean you're going to lose that matchup. And it's the same thing. I hate saying it. I know Nick Cayley has had to do it, and I know Bobby Slowick had to do it. Here's our 300-page playbook. Oh, it's Titans week? Oh, it's Bengals week? I better throw out these 100 pages because we can't run any of these plays against them, because our guys won't be able to get anything done up front for those plays to work.
0: I'm not. I hate even saying this because I feel like I'm putting it out into the universe. The only horrific thing that could come out of this week, because I'm that confident the Texans are going to get their first win. But if for somehow, some way they win this game, but CJ got hurt, it's going to make me absolutely sick.
1: Their wasted season will remain wasted?
0: It's not wasted yet.
1: Okay.
0: Now, if they lose this game, it's wasted. Then it's official. It's over. Because I just don't... The math is barely mathing now. It's not going to math at 0-5.
1: Yeah.
0: Especially if CJ's hurt on top of it.
1: I mean, well, why would you think that?
0: Why would CJ get hurt?
1: Because he's a football player?
0: No, because the only time CJ struggles is when he gets, you know, that kind of pressure that makes him have happy feet or whatever you want to call it. That has led to him scrambling, which has led to him being concussed. But I just...

0: on three times. Scrambled into the concussion against Denver.
1: Yeah, but
0: the illegal hit when Quinnen Williams should have been flagged for it, and he drove him into the awful turf at MetLife.
1: Right, which has claimed many a player.
0: Is that it? Just the two concussions?
1: But it's not.
0: So
1: I'm not,
0: it's two plays in 55, 60 games?
1: You don't have to be hit to be injured, though. That's my whole point
0: right,
1: here.
0: Because you're playing football.
1: No, I'm saying if he's flushed out of the pocket, he's gotten hurt because he was flushed out of the pocket and then had to run. And then that led to an injury two different occasions. Two concussions led to
0: yeah,
1: that.
0: Yeah, but everybody other than Joe Flacco does that. I mean, he's still only run the ball 9 times this year.
1: Yeah, but they don't always get concussed, and he apparently does.
0: Not no, that's why I never think of it that way. I don't go into a game thinking I hope he doesn't get hurt,
1: well,
0: even with
1: times,
0: their bad offensive line.
1: The two times
0: they have it.
1: The two times in almost 4 seasons now that he's been hurt for an extended amount of time, how did it happen? He got concussed.
0: Yeah. Cuz he's
1: a quarterback. No, that's so disingenuous for you to sit there and say that. Oh, he's a quarterback. He's going to get concussed. That doesn't
0: twice
1: have to happen.
0: In 4 years. I'm not saying he's
1: for
0: getting
1: him,
0: concussed
1: not
0: all
1: every
0: the time.
1: Quarterback. Why is it? You can't just like generalize a statement about like CJ Fedorowicz. Well, yeah, he's a tight end. He plays football. He gets concussed. No, there's
0: no,
1: more
0: they,
1: to it. There's layers to it.
0: Yeah, they run him into concussion caliber hits just like the Patriots did with all their kid receivers.
1: I forgot. The
0: no,
1: Texans
0: I'm being serious. They absolutely did it.
1: But
0: CJ's
1: the same.
0: They're calling plays that are what do they call them? It's obvious, and I'm just losing the term for it. You're throwing your receiver into a concussion. The Texans did it to him, and they did it to Bruce Ellington, and the Patriots did it to Danny Amendola, and they did it to Wes Welker, and they did it to his best friend, Julian Edelman. They ran these plays that would say, you're going to get destroyed if you go and try to catch this ball. And I'm just going to keep throwing it there. And Tom's talked about it, how he tried not to do that, but he couldn't help it because these are the plays they're running. And I would totally agree on that. I think these are very separate. Like CJ's been hit how many times?
1: Yeah.
0: 150? 200?
1: That's never what I was saying. It's not about him getting hit and he gets concussed. The line being bad equals CJ not being able to play at his best for X, Y, and Z reasons. Can we agree on that? Because that
0: yeah,
1: is
0: not,
1: what has happened.
0: Yeah, not being able to play at his best, but I don't equate that to being in harm's way to an extent that I don't want him to play or I'm worried that he's going to get hurt. Not this year, at least.
1: Well, there was a lot of conversation about him having happy feet over the last couple seasons, and some of that, you know, obviously with regards to his prior injuries, and then some of that was just with regards to his pocket presence or lack thereof. But all of that comes back to the same thing that we've been just the horse isn't even it's not even there anymore. It's been disintegrated. It's beaten so much. But that's why, you know, I can't. I was going to give it a little bit of time this year. Let's see what these moves did. But it's just the same old story. He's playing through it admirably to this point. But when you're talking about what you're talking about, which is that very accurately, the Titans interior defensive linemen are going to have an insane advantage, probably the only advantage, over the interior line of a bad offensive Texans line. I've got my eyebrows raised. I've got my alerts out. I've got my antennas up.
0: Right. And even saying that, and I know Quinnen Williams is one of the players that hit him and concussed him. I say it, and I'm really only thinking it's going to keep him from stepping up. It's more of a run game thing.
1: Right.
0: They're going to get destroyed up front, so David Montgomery is going to keep doing what he's been doing.
1: Yeah,
0: watch me turn this negative 3-yard gain into no loss of yards. I mean, I'm going to actually gain 3 yards, but you got to start it at the 3 yards behind the line of scrimmage where I actually had to go make my first spin move and then drive my shoulder into the third guy who hit me. You know, it's amazing. You know, they do have running backs that do different things. And gosh, I know I've said it before that it felt like they were always giving the ball to this player when they knew they were going to get crushed. They're like setting him up. And that's what Montgomery's been, the guy this year. Man, we know we're not going to block this one up well. So that's why you're in and Woody's on the sidelines, because you're going to take the beating here and you can probably on this carry that there's nowhere to go. You're going to make it into something. Hopefully they're accommodating for these issues that they have. At some point, you have to. And you're into week 5. You've played 4 full games. You got 4 full games of game tape on what the Titans have been doing up front. And they haven't been awesome. By no means is their defense awesome. This just happens to be the best part of it, which is going up against what probably, and in weeks past, has been the weakest part. Having Ed Ingram out there definitely helps. And I know we look at Nico's games and say, well, when Nico's out there, they score 30.

0: more. Everything's great. Well, those are also Ed's games. Ed missed the two games that they lost and had no offense. Ed's played in the two games that they played much better offensively and still found a way to score less than their opponents. That's halfway through the first hour. That means we get you to the best of X right out of that. As always, many things to choose from. It certainly could be NFL related. Why not? It's been all NFL for the most part today. I guess since we're one game into week five, we might as well focus there. They're a fun team to focus on. And it ain't the Buccaneers. That's next.
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14: 400 people were arrested for things that they said on social media.

0: hubbub after the Cowboys had that humiliating loss. I don't know if it got worse after the game in light of what happened, but it didn't get better. I do know that. Cowboys lose to the Bucks, rookie quarterback, the whole nine. Dak Prescott throws three picks, although would you agree that probably both of those were on the receiver more than him because of the way the play unfolded?
1: Yeah, probably.
0: Why does the microphone not work?
2: Don't need me.
0: There you go. So, he's in a mood today. All right. We've all seen it by now. And we've all seen what happened afterward. But the memes are still endless. We'll get to the stadium worker, whether he was contracted out or not. Doesn't really matter at this point.
2: It couldn't matter much less.
0: Yeah. We both have thoughts on that. But the memes and the reaction around the NFL are spectacular for a game like this. They always are. This is what those of us who suffered through losses like the Texans last week, especially when it's to the Cowboys, you live for this kind of stuff because you know if the Cowboys are involved and something goes wrong, everybody's going to pile on.
2: Cowboys lose at home as a heavy favorite, and Dak Prescott walking back to the locker room after the game. You walk through this little fan area, and then you walk through the underneath portion of the stadium where the only people down there are credentialed people, guests, VIPs, and people that work at the stadium or people that work for the Cowboys. You play the audio, but you can't really hear it. But you can hear what Dak said in response to it as he was walking by. We'll just let you hear it and see if you can even discern any of it.
3: Once I look off, huh?
2: So you already get an idea of how Dak feels about it. He walked by somebody and said, the person said, embarrassing. So Dak looked over to try to see where the comment came from. Then he looked back away, and it sounded like the person then said he heard it. And that's when Dak, or he heard me, and that's when he turned around and said what you just heard him say. So he didn't really react to it any other way than just kind of turn around, look at it, kept on walking, and walked his way right into the locker room. And obviously, at that point, somehow it made it from happening at that point in the game to the cooling off period to the time where Dak and Brian Schottenheimer get to the podium, and it's reached social media. So the people at the podium, the members of the media that obviously know how to get there on time, it's not Tennessee where they can't, and you run into that stupid non-story. So at the podium, how did they respond to it? First, Dak was presented with what took place and his thoughts on it.
4: When he said it, I just happened to look at him, and at that point, you know, he looked away, didn't look, and then when I turned my head back, he said something else. And so that's the part that, you know, just as a man or as just a person, of, you feel free to speak your mind, just speak it. Don't cower it away from the reaction that you're going to get. And so, yeah, I mean, if you're saying it's embarrassing, say it's embarrassing. If you're saying it to me, then say it to me. Don't, you know what I mean? Go back on it. So that's all that was, and hate it that it's even being talked about, to be honest with you.
2: That part at the end there is my point of view on this entire thing, as it almost always is.
0: Yeah, I figured that'd be the case.
2: I mean, what somebody... the presentation of the question to Shotty is even worse, in my opinion.
0: Well, let's just go ahead and get that out of the way, then.
2: Now, Schottenheimer brought with that same information. Here's how the initial question was totally fine, presented to Coach Schottenheimer after the insert adjective loss.
5: When Dak was walking down the aisle, there was an employee who yelled the word embarrassing. Is that frustrating to hear that even people inside the building and inside the stadium are making comments like that outside of the fans?
6: Motivating. We believe in what we're doing. We believe that we have good players, good coaches, and we believe the solution is in this room, and we're going to get back to work.
7: Take that as a disrespect. When someone that works for you says this was embarrassing.
6: I didn't say I didn't take it as disrespect. Yeah, you said that. I didn't say that. I said it's motivating. What's disrespect? People are allowed to say what they want to say.
2: I guess I'll at least leave it open to the 1.2% chance that the reporter who asked the second question knew who asked the question and knows that he's a Cowboys employee. And for some reason, he thinks that means he works for Coach Schottenheimer, because the presentation, is it disrespectful? I mean, when it comes from somebody that works for you, the person who's, the person who said that works for Coach Schottenheimer. He works for football ops. He's a part of the Cowboys football operations. And he said to the quarterback of the football team, it's embarrassing. Like, there's a 0% chance that happened. It was somebody in the hallway. Maybe he's wearing a Star 5 security shirt. Maybe he's got a vest on as an usher. I don't know. He's in the building and he deserves to be there for whatever reason. And he doesn't work for Coach Schottenheimer. And I know he wasn't being dead serious. I'm not trying to take him too literally, but I thought that was pretty ridiculous.
0: Well, what that person's trying to imply, and there is some merit to this, he works in the building to the extent that he was able to get close enough to Dak in that kind of setting, not a game setting where he could have said something like that. Now, I'm of the opinion, I know you hate that we're talking about this, that is kind of where you're coming at it. I'm a little bit different in that I think both guys came off looking awful in this situation. The guy that said it, of course, you have your right to your opinion and all that kind of stuff. But if you want to do that, you probably shouldn't be taking advantage of whatever your employee status is to get you into that position to be within earshot of Dak Prescott to say something like that. You should probably, you know, buy a ticket like some people have said or do it in some other type of way. But if it does happen, that doesn't make what Dak did any better. He looks small because
2: I didn't think, like you're saying what Dak did. I didn't think he did anything, whether it was his actions or with his comments.
0: You don't think that him sending whoever he was walking with to then go get that guy removed because he made a comment?
2: Then tell everybody that story.
0: Well, that is what appears to happen because you can hear, and it was bad audio, but he appears to say, go get him. He kind of mutters under his breath to whoever he was walking with that XYZ happened, go get that guy. And then
2: not in a Soprano sense.
0: No, but in a LeBron sense, sitting courtside.
2: Yeah, I'll be honest with you. I watched the videos. I don't think there was a second one. I watched the video of it. I didn't even
0: there's one
2: know
0: where
2: that happened.
0: It's the fan, one of their employees' accounts, has a video where then the employee, after Dak has gone into the locker room, he follows him with his camera all the way back down to wherever the initial comment was made, and he kind of sheepishly scratches his chin like, okay, what do I do now? Am I supposed to throw this guy out because Dak told me to? And nothing really happens. That's where the video ends. That, to me, is where I thought Dak, and you know me, on this show for a number of years, I've defended Dak even when it was not popular to. At this point, and again, I thought those interceptions were probably a little bit more on the receivers versus him, but you're the quarterback of the team. It's just like CJ. You're going to get all the glory, all the blame. Who cares? You've got
2: That's
0: bigger
2: what
0: fish
2: he
0: to
2: said.
0: Fry.
2: That's, to me, how I look at it, is that is exactly what he said after the game. I wish we weren't even talking about this, as in let it go.
0: Well, he said that at the end.
2: He said that at the end.
0: He said, don't cower and don't like.
2: Because that's what happened.
0: Yeah, to me, it comes off like Dak is saying, this guy should have said it with his chest and like gone right at me and said it to my face. Okay, he does that. Then what? What possibly scenario could unfold where either of you, again, look good? There isn't one. It doesn't exist.
2: Probably true as well.
0: So I just like, for him to say at the end, oh, I just hate what we're talking about this. Well, we're talking about this because this guy said it, and then you, instead of ignoring it, turned it into something. That's why it's getting talked about.
2: Well, you mean ignoring it when it happened.
0: Right. You're sending an employee to go get him, whatever. You say it to just don't say anything to him. Just walk into the locker room and continue making $60 million a year because your life is 10 billion times better than whoever said you were embarrassing. That's what he should have done.
2: It's easy for us to say
0: that. It's easy for me, who has never done that most of the time on social media for a long time. Somebody says something to me, I pop off back.
2: Not only did they just finish the game, all that's happened is in the last 4 minutes prior to this, is he threw an interception, he told Jalen Daniels, you're nice, and then he walked off the field. That's all that's happened. Like 4 minutes ago, he was on the field throwing the final pass of the Cowboys' offensive day.
0: Right.
2: And now this is what there's been, like, no cooling off period.
0: The minute he says, as a man, I'm like, oh, I'm done. Like, come on, man. It's a freaking stadium worker. Get over yourself.
2: That's the Cowboys. that's what they're dealing with. They do have two wins, but they, like the Texans, have now lost more than they've won. Just in a very, very different way. And yeah, I guess it's true. They have scoreboard.
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0: I wonder how that output how that outcome went over at the Cowboys viewing party at Big City Wings. Because you know there was one last night.
2: Always is.
0: There always is. There are actually viewing parties for a lot. You want a Texas viewing party for tomorrow? You know they're going to have what Sam is all about, the Horns.
2: Yeah, Kingsland location is where the X's, Texas X's, always watch their Longhorn football if you'd like to join.
0: And that's just one of 12 Houston area locations for Big City Wings. 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We just gave you a few of them. 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
11: An accident's tying up a left lane north Sam Houston's O-way eastbound at Gessner. Traffic is slow back to Fallbrook. 610 East Loop southbound at Clinton. Two left lanes are blocked with the wreck. Traffic is slow back up to Gellhorn. I-10 to Katy Freeway eastbound at Derry Ashford. That wreck was cleared. Traffic is slow back up to Parker Cypress. I'm Joe Barnett in the 24-hour traffic center.
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0: at least for the time being. Maybe more of you guys and less of me would be what everybody's looking for here on a Friday afternoon.
1: Nobody said that.
0: I'm saying it internally. So we're going to get to the phones here and get Steven in here with us off of our Cowboys bravado chest out talk. Can you punch him up for us? Hey, Steven, what's going on, man?
2: Uh-oh.
0: Can't have less of me if we don't have anybody inputting.
2: I feel like everything was done right there. Guess not.
1: Well, maybe he'll call back.
0: Only, yeah, plenty of you want to get in, but that was very specific to our conversation from last segment.
1: Well, no, I just saying that, is he there? Okay, let's see if we can get him on now. Steven, can you hear us?
3: There hey, what's up?
1: Hey.
3: Hey, what's up, man? Hey, no, I just, the first thing that came to my mind was when, like, last year, I guess it was, when, like, that kid wrote that article about Lane Kiffin being a hoe, and then Lane Kiffin, like, came with, like, a team of police officers after the game on the sidelines, like, walked out and, like, was like, if you say that again, you better watch yourself, and, like, threaten this poor kid, and then walked back with the police officers. That's similarly to how hoey Dak Prescott looked last night.
1: Okay, Steven, hang on. Don't go anywhere. To be clear, the officers of the law you are referring to go with Kiffin and any head coach anywhere in that setting. So he didn't bring them to the guy, but I can see how it would appear that he did, because when he confronted the writer, they were flanking him, and so it kind of could be an intimidating situation.
3: But why confront him then? Can't he write him a little nice little email? No, he did that because he knows if he made any like movement towards the kid, he'd be pulled back and it would be a whole... It's whatever, dude.
1: You know what?
3: That was just a hoe.
1: Steven, to what you're saying, don't go anywhere. I don't want you to go anywhere. I have a personal experience that applies to this. That is probably what you're looking for and what others who agree with you are looking for. I know this is going to surprise everybody, least of all the guy sitting across from me. During a very hotly contested sporting event, I tweeted something about someone in an organization, and that person didn't like it because I tagged them, and so their mentions were getting, you know, ethered.
3: Aww, and poor baby.
1: No, hold on, let me finish, because I think you'll like this. This person reached out through proper channels behind the scenes, didn't even go through the PR staff of the team, wanted to meet with me one-on-one to just hash it out. And I wound up spending over an hour in this person's office, and we probably talked about that incident for 5 minutes of it. But that's how you go about it. Now, I'm not saying Dak has to go take this whatever third-party worker for AT&T Stadium and hash it out, but I understand what you're saying. You know, there's ways to go about it, and then there are ways that are just kind of probably going to make everything worse.
3: Oh, bro, for real. I mean, it's almost as similar to when that one chick recently, like, went after Inez Kanter for standing on a sideline with a shirt on. Same idea, right? Yeah. Looks real big and bad. You look real tough, right, when you got all the people protecting you from attacking this person, supposedly, when the other person's not doing anything wrong other than speaking their mind. I get it that in this case, that it's an employee, but man, come on, that's embarrassing. And like, honestly, like fan bases like the Cowboys and in parallel terms, the Texans, like this is the thing that should be happening like in front of ownership so they see and understand how people actually feel, man. Like we're sitting here, what are we, 20 years in the Houston Texans and we're still having the same problem. We can't play defense or offense.
1: 25.
0: Like just that.
3: Maybe,
0: those are the only problems
3: other
0: than that.
3: Maybe we need new ownership. Like, I don't even know, you know, like they seem like nice people. You know,
0: well, maybe.
3: But like nice people doesn't mean you're good at your job and assessing like who should be running your team.
0: Well, maybe Caserio will put out some feelers and see if there's anyone interested in trading for the McNairs.
1: Well, do you think he's a nice person?
0: We could delve into that. Steven, appreciate the input there. If I have it correct, you guys happy to correct me if I'm not. The reporter, Ben, had said on a podcast, can't turn a hoe into a housewife. Hoes don't act right. And Lane, the coach on the field with his security detail with him, confronted him and said, you want to walk in here and call me a hoe? We'll see how it goes. And that's how we wrap up the best hour of our show so far today. 3 o'clock, simulcast begins next.
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5: The News Radio 740 forecast, mostly sunny today with a high of 90, clear tonight with a low of 69.
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18: Welcome in to hour number two on a Friday edition of the show, Sports Talk 790, SCHN. If you were up early, you already know that SCHN already has one broadcast in the books. Rockets getting their first preseason victory over the Dallas Mavericks this morning. Tip off at 7 a.m. or so from China. So that already happened. We'll discuss a little bit. Most of the first hour was football related. A little bit of it Texans, Titans, but a lot of it Dallas Cowboys. We had a caller last segment who brings me to this point. I did not have Adam Wexler quoting Dr. Dre album lyrics on my bingo card today, but that happened last segment.
19: What are they?
18: Well, you can't make a hoe a housewife, according to his song. Oh,
19: yeah, I was just quoting someone on the radio who said that.
18: Well, yeah, that's where he got it from.
19: Oh, I thought he had a totally original line. I had no idea.
18: It's from it's an album called Chronic 2001. It came out in 1999.
19: Did they have
18: though.
19: One of those stickers on it?
18: Uh-huh. The parental advisory
19: yeah,
18: one?
19: Yeah, yeah. Where that? We still have those?
18: I think they're there.
19: I hope so.
18: If you're on certain platforms that stream music, there's a little E. That's for explicit. That's how you know you're going to have the bad words if you got the little one in the car.
19: I do enjoy listening to some of those songs. Not all of those songs, but some of the songs that are played where the channel has just decided to make it silent rather than not playing at all, playing the words they don't want you to hear or beeping them out. They just make it silent.
18: Well, okay, when you listen to...
19: I was a little surprised that fell on one of Bieber's songs, the one about the fruit in Georgia.
18: Yeah.
19: There were a lot of silent parts of that song. I didn't think that would be the case.
18: As it pertains to this topic that I didn't think we would be leading off a 3 o'clock hour with.
19: I just follow your lead.
18: I know.
19: Rockets into song lyrics.
18: Yeah, that's what I do. What of these three choices do you prefer if you're listening to an explicit piece of music? Do you like silence over the bad words, a beep over the bad words, or, like Eminem was very famous for doing, sound effects over the bad words? That are usually pertain to the topic at hand.
19: Can't I just go to a station that will play them?
18: Or you can explicitly? Get the real deal and
19: yeah,
18: not have anything.
19: I want the real deal, but if forced to answer your question, I'd probably want the beep.
18: All right, so you heard it here.
19: From our own song. Like, when we played stuff, I don't like to hear silence when somebody says, we kicked there.
18: Yeah.
19: Or those I'd like to hear the beep.
18: So you don't want a woman?
19: I just played some yesterday.
18: You don't want to hear like
19: from Nick Turturro,
18: a woman screaming over a curse word as instead of a beep. That might be funny though.
19: I mean, that might be. That sounds more like unnecessary censorship when you're trying to make it funny when it's funny enough just by beeping it out.
18: All right. All of that is to say, we went through and we've hashed out the Dak Prescott versus the stadium employee situation.
19: Last thing, don't you think it's over? Like,
18: yeah.
19: They got the weekend now, off, and then they'll play their sixth game.
18: Except for one thing, and this is totally obvious. If Dak gets this guy fired, or if that's how it's, you know, framed, because there's going to be people that say, well, he said it first.
19: Well, think about what you just said last segment, how you backed Dak, supported him. Knowing him like we think we do from afar, they will probably do what you just described you did. Oh, he's not going to get him fired. He's going to tell him or face-to-face or talk to him or just say, just, you know, keep in mind we're just walking off the field or whatever, whatever. And that'll be that. I don't think Dak's trying to do more than that, especially from the final comment he said about it.
18: If whoever this employee is...
19: And do you think there's any chance
18: He
19: wasn't really even talking to Dak, which is why he then said he heard me? Like, as in, he didn't even think he would hear. He's one of those in that security situation. He had his back. You know how the security people have their back to the play so they could watch the stands and the fans?
18: Mm-hmm.
19: Maybe he was just talking to somebody. He didn't even know Dak was behind him. I don't think so. When Dak turned around, it didn't seem like he was looking at the back of somebody.
18: You and I have been in those settings. Where they were are not, that's not a full access place. Even though the Cowboys famously have an area where fans can...
19: The Texans do too now. It's brand new this year. It's very, very, it's a exclusive VIP area.
18: The tunnel they come out of?
19: It's not for the Texans though. It's where the visiting team goes on and off the field.
18: Oh, so you can heckle.
19: You're behind glass, but you can see them.
18: I didn't know that. I haven't been over that tunnel in a long time.
19: Unbelievable lux setup with insane food, insane drinks. You're right there off the field, and it's a nice little amenity. The Texans tunnel is where they have all the graphics,
18: lights,
19: and neon, and all that.
18: Yeah,
19: smoking bull.
18: Well, all of that is to say, as long as this employee doesn't lose his gig, it probably will be over. If he does, there's going to be more to this. That's just how these things go.
19: Lose his gig as a we don't even know. And if you do, feel free to let us know. You mentioned the Rockets, so we'll get to that in a little bit. Did want to mention this from the Texans' point of view. Usually on Friday, we get an early edition of the injury report, just a walkthrough for both teams, and we have received it. As expected, talk first about the players that could return this week for the Texans. Tank Dell listed as out. This is very, very, very much expected. His first week back on the field, first time doing team drills, which he did this week. Not going to be activated in the first couple of days after his practice window opens. So you got 21 days worth of practice. Again, they only practice a couple times a week. It opened on Wednesday. So you got Wednesday, Thursday, Friday of this week. Then they will get ready to go to London. So the days and practices will be a little bit screwy. They actually will practice in London on Friday of next week in advance of their Sunday game. And then the same scenario before their final Sunday game in 3 weeks, after which they have their off week. So you really have that entire time to decide on what roster move you want to make for him. But he's out this week. Braden Smith practiced again today. So did Caden McDonald. The ankle injury for McDonald, foot injury for Smith. They're both listed as questionable. I think McDonald will be active, but I don't know that for sure. I'm not sure what they plan to do with Smith. Blake Fisher's situation, I'll add to this conversation, may play into it. He was one of the three linemen that didn't practice at all yesterday due to illness. He did practice today. He walked right by me. I hope neither one of us are ill moving forward.
18: Why were you coughing during the break?
19: Yeah, no, there was a funny joke being told on the sidelines today. I don't think it'll be very funny if it plays out a different way. But he practiced what they call on a limited basis. Same for Ed. But in the case of Fisher, he's their tackle eligible lineman. He's their swing tackle on game days. If there was any reason why he wasn't going to be up, then yet might open the door for Smith. Just a guess on Smith, I'll guess that it'll be one more week, but I don't know that. It's a possibility he could be active. And I'd say it's like 95% that MJ Stewart, who's on the PUP list, his 4 weeks of having to miss games, just like the IR guys, expired. he had his practice window open before two weeks ago before the Colts game. So it's about to expire. He doesn't have to be activated for this game, but he would have to be activated for the following game. He's going to be active. They'll have to make a roster move to get him on the roster and play. I don't think there's anything else of significance from their injury report, but to give it to you, both of the ill players, Fisher and Ingram, are questionable. Tay Ursary's the other lineman. He didn't practice yesterday, and I did not see him today. That was confirmed by the Texans that I didn't see him because he did not participate at practice today. So he is listed as questionable, having missed two practices this week. He's taken every snap at left tackle. That would be a very significant change to their offensive line, and it would definitely mean another tackle is active. Presumably that would be Smith. It's possible Nate Thomas could be active for the first time as a Texan if they don't feel comfortable with another scenario. The guy they traded for from the Cowboys, who was the first player listed with an illness in the offensive line room. We'll see.
18: Well, the good rule of thumb, and we're seeing this weekend with the Ravens, for example. Lamar Jackson didn't practice. He's now been officially confirmed as being out. Usually, if you don't practice on a Friday with some sort of injury, it's not a good chance that you're going to be, because fantasy rosters.
19: Well, this, I think, is totally different.
18: No, I know. That's what I'm saying. Fantasy rosters are a lot of times you keep an eye on that Friday practice because of that very thing. When it's an illness, I don't know what the illness is. I don't know if it's like upper respiratory. I don't know if it's flu.
19: The thing that people immediately said, the Texans had three players show up on the injury report with illness. And last night, well, there's a surprise inactive for Joey Porter Jr. He's leaving the building now. Showed up a little under the weather. It only got worse. Couldn't get a handle on it. So we sent him home. And he ended up on the inactive list. The same Joey Porter Jr. that just went head-to-head with the Houston Texans, spending almost zero time up against the Texans offensive lineman. I'm sure he traveled close to the line. The first player that was ill for the Texans wasn't even on the field. That was Nate Thomas.
18: Well, was so anybody exchanging jerseys after the game?
19: And when it spreads among the offensive linemen, which I don't want to say for sure that's what's happened, but it sure seems that way.
18: Oh, yeah.
19: It's probably just the same kind of stuff you've complained about more recently than I have, just for the age of your child. When they're all together with the other kids and maybe they're not washing and cleaning and being hygienic. And I'm not saying that's what happened. I'm saying these are football players that spend all day, every day in all sorts of situations with one another.
18: You know me. I'm on him all the time. Wash your hands. The other night, he was doing some math homework and he's doing the counting on his fingers because this is second grade and that's what he does.
19: That's what they're teaching.
18: Exactly. Oh, don't get me started on that. I'm like, wait, why isn't he carrying the one? That's not how they do things. That's what Teresa tells me. I'm like, why not?
19: Why doesn't she say that isn't how they do things? Why does she say it the way you said she says it?
18: Because that's how she sounded when she said it?
19: She didn't say, oh, Adam, that isn't how they do things.
18: She wasn't Gia Duddy. It was just more feminine than my voice. So anyway, he puts his hands out to start counting. And I'm like, good Lord, what have you gotten into?
19: God, he's got all of his digits.
18: He's eating his dinner with these hands. I'm like, go to the sink and wash your hands off. Gosh, you're like a caveman. So anyways, whatever it is, I wouldn't be surprised if Ursary's on that flight to Nashville and winds up playing.
19: That's the other thing. It's not a home game. He can't stay home until Sunday and then play.
18: Mm-hmm.
19: If he's playing, I mean, there are other flights. There are other ways to get there.
18: Yeah, but he's going to make curfew?
19: Odds are if he's probably going to go on the team charter.
18: Yeah. Oh, yeah. Where it's, what is it again? Oh, yeah. A small little tube where everybody's sharing the same recycled air. What could go wrong?
19: Hey, you going to finish that?
18: Man, take those airborne before you get on any airplane.
19: Not sure that there's anything that we didn't already feel like was going to happen on the other side of things. Talking about the Titans, Amani Hooker not out of concussion protocol. He'll miss the game. Carnell Tate is limited all week and is listed as questionable for the game. Their top pick out of college, trying to link up with Cam Ward as the great new 1-2 punch of the Titans offense. Hasn't played out that way yet.
18: Somebody's back in China. We'll hear from him next.
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8: Just getting a crash cleared, Southwest Freeway northbound at Belford, so that's unwinding. Now we do have a major one, East Loop, south at Clinton, currently affecting all of the main lanes, so that is going to be backing up from Wallaceville. I'm Katie London in the 24-hour Traffic Center.
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33: Rebound to Shingun. Another one. The reset. The shot. And the Rockets are on the board. Welcome back to Fred VanVleet. Forces the turnover off that initial miss. Another shot for Fred off the dump off from Shingun. Back to back for Fred Van Vliet. Oh, from the logo. He's feeling it.
0: I know it's easy to say a couple things here.
1: Well, it's a preseason game. Doesn't count.
0: Or, you know, it doesn't mean that if Fred played last year, the Rockets would have been any better. I don't agree with that. I know I keep
2: I'm
0: joking.
2: Sure, they would have pushed the series to seven.
0: They would have trounced the Lakers if he and KD were healthy. 41-year-old LeBron dragging his sciatica up the floor, not playing defense.
2: Bad fit Lakers. Yeah, I get it.
0: They were awful. So, I it's hard to kind of temper enthusiasm.
2: What would you have asked Fred in post game after today's game?
0: Just how it felt to be back out there.
2: And then after he answered that, setting. I would have tried to chime in. What do you think it'll take for you to kind of get a feel for shooting twos again, since you didn't take any in this game?
0: Well, listen.
2: 5 of 12, all threes. The three threes you heard right there were the first three Rockets buckets of the game. That was, in this case, an actual true statement, not the kind of statement that I hate when announcers say, oh, from the logo.
0: No, he was standing on the logo.
2: The logo on today's court, and Sunday's court, I would imagine, was very lengthy.
0: It was doable.
2: It was about as close to the basket as any logo will be all year. But this was a very deep shot, and this was after he'd made the first two. So he hit those three. One of them came, naturally, off of an offensive rebound. The Rockets were outstanding in that department because they also had Steven Adams back. Not that he grabbed 1,000 of them. He only grabbed two. But the lineups they're able to use, and the fact that we maybe lose sight of this with some of the players that have been in and out of the mix for the Rockets, you can't ever lose sight of it when you're watching the game right before it starts and they're announcing the starting lineups. The Rockets are huge.
0: We talked about this.
2: Fred VanVleet is small, short. Reed Sheppard is small, short. That's it. Pretty much everybody else who plays, and Marcus Smart will fit in there somewhere, they got a starting lineup of tall, tall, tall, tall, and Fred. And then they bring in Steven Adams. I mean, they're a big team, and they play like it. Tari Eason also plays way taller than he is when it comes to defense and rebounding. I don't know that he plays way taller than he is when he comes to finishing around the basket. But if I only know Tari Eason from the 2026 preseason, he was awesome. He was exactly the type of young bench player like Reed now, along with much older bench players that are probably going to be in the rotation. They absolutely have to have that kind of play from them. He actually got ripped off from a double-double in the first half. He had 10 rebounds when they went to the locker room, but when the third quarter tipped off, he only had 9. He had 20 points off the bench, did all the things you want him to do, played the way you want him to play, and everybody else just kind of fell into place. It was very much and Alpi had a triple-double in 21 minutes.
0: I look, they're going to play them again on Sunday morning. I'm definitely probably going to miss the tip-off of that one.
2: I didn't miss this tip-off, well, and I won't miss that one either.
0: You're getting up at 5?
2: I did not set any kind of alarm or do anything out of the ordinary about falling asleep or going to bed, because some nights I go to bed, some nights I fall asleep. And I woke up and looked at my phone, and 6:44, perfect timing.
0: You wake up on purpose at 6:44 with no prompt?
2: I didn't wake up on purpose. That's just when the eyes got open. So I was able to, here's today's starting lineup, and let's get ready to watch a little Esch, Ackerman, and Hollins handle the broadcast duties this morning, and they'll do the same on Sunday morning, and then I have made our schedule through December, by the way.
0: I saw that there was some activity on the spreadsheet.
2: I haven't gotten approval from you yet, so I don't know that they're locked in.
0: I need to send those dates to the real boss.
2: One of us will be there at Toyota Center a week from yesterday for the only home preseason game, the only other preseason game the Rockets will play at all. But basketball itself, and what you got out of watching their, what should be their starting five and what should be their rotation for the most part, sans Marcus Smart, the other guys off the bench that played meaningful roles this morning, Eason, Adams, Sheppard, and Bogdanovich, along with Smart. Those are the 10 guys that are going to play for the Rockets this year.
0: Eason looked like he was very satisfied with his generational wealth.
2: He does have generational wealth. And this is what you would expect them to kind of look like. Probably didn't see the starting lineup that the Mavs will trot out. Clearly you didn't with Kyrie Irving, who's healthy but didn't play, is expected to play on Sunday. I'm sure they would have played, you know, Daniel Gafford's a starter. I would imagine he came off the bench in this game. And they played much more of a let's get to know these new players for our team. The Rockets didn't really do any of that. They played only a few guys late in the game.
0: Let's play these guys we didn't get to last year for large stretches.
2: So we'll see if anything's different on Sunday. I'm glad we've both done it so far, and we'll continue to do it, hopefully through the game on Sunday and Thursday. I'm telling you how they've played, and I'm telling you what's important about how they've played in these games. The result of the game is not important.
0: But they did smash Dallas, and that is fun.
2: That was fun.
0: Dallas is having a brutal week.
2: That guy with the new shoes had 19 points on 14 shots.
0: The guy with the new shoes? You mean the new logo?
2: The
0: crappy logo?
2: Yeah, the artist formerly known as Cooper Flagg, who continues to be known as Cooper Flagg, CF.
0: Do you want me to keep up my gimmick? Do you think Fred was auditioning for his new team?
2: Well,
0: they were keeping Kyrie fresh for his?
2: Were y'all keeping Kyrie? Are you going to keep him on ice until the deadline? I don't think that's what's happening. Again, he's not trying to move Fred, but he's wondering if there'll be a scenario where that happens, because I don't know.
0: Let's just get this out there.
2: I really think that's going to happen.
0: I don't want to trade Fred VanVleet, and I actually think him being back is going to be a huge deal for this. Kevin Durant's never played with him.
2: Keeping the scenario that would make them want to do this means they're not going to be playing well. It means they know they're missing something. It means they're going to act this year where they didn't last year on, well, we're running out of time
0: and
2: with
0: all
2: this
0: offseason. They didn't trade anybody that people were talking about trading after that terrible Lakers series and all that kind of stuff. But let's just take all that aside and just pound for pound on the deal. It's Fred and a first round pick for Kyrie. Do you do that if you're Rafael Stone?
2: Am I correct in thinking that Kyrie Irving is not under contract for 27-28?
0: I don't know his contract status. I know Fred's.
2: Fred isn't either, so.
0: It's
2: an awful lot to give up. Especially if it's not
0: Fred's got a player option, right?
2: Kyrie does. Well, that's what I mean. I don't know. I knew the answer. I just meant I don't know where things.
0: Oh, that's right.
2: I would assume that player option, again,
0: this upcoming year is the second year of Fred's extension, and because he didn't play his first one because he immediately got hurt.
2: It doesn't come into play until after the season. It's at his discretion. Is the first round pick a Rockets way off in the future first round pick where it's the 23rd pick in the draft?
0: It's the 27th pick.
2: I can't do this. The conversation is over.
0: You have to do it.
2: I'm not talking about a Fred VanVleet for Kyrie Irving trade on the first day that Fred's played basketball in over a year.
0: He's healthy.
2: I'm not doing it.
0: He's ready to go.
2: He is healthy and ready to go.
0: He's ready to be shipped out up I-45.
2: Stop.
0: I like Fred. I would be very upset if he heard that and got upset at me, because I actually do.
2: I mean, Kyrie's good and all, but
0: he's older.
2: He's only one.

0: full black seats for everybody to enjoy if you haven't been to any other events here recently. And as we will remind you, I'm sure, from time to time throughout the season, there's a lot of stuff going on in downtown Houston, in and around the area you need to be in to get to an event at Toyota Center, whether it's literal construction at Toyota Center or construction going on entryways to Toyota Center, streets around Toyota Center. So go ahead and plan ahead for that as you get ready for Thursday's game.
1: Yeah, and it's not like there's, I mean,
0: when and your start times.
1: When they are shifting the start time of the games to 30 minutes later, that should kind of tell you how serious things are about it, just getting in and out of that building. It's going to be one of those years, and then it's going to be awesome afterwards. So if you can get through it, that would be something to keep in mind. But yeah, I'm looking forward to it. I like that they're playing in China. Let me tell you, Teresa loved the court this morning. Look at that court. She said that like three times. I mean, it's intricate court design. I'm glad they got to make the cool trip. Two games out there. I would have liked to have seen them in person, but
0: 8:12 this morning.
1: Mm-hmm.
0: I got a text that said clearly they are winning the title this year.
1: Uh-huh.
0: I responded to your text that said that with definitely a measuring stick game against the 10th seed in the West.
1: What did I say back?
0: They wish they were the 10th seed.
1: Yeah, I thought they looked good, and I know it's a preseason game, so I thought about the most sarcastic type tweet I could or text I could send you.
0: Gotta love it, people. We're having fun on a Friday here on the A-Team. Texans chatter is where we're headed next, what people are thinking about this. You heard from Coach Sala yesterday of the Titans. This is the best 0-4 football team in the history of the NFL. Well, some other items would suggest maybe otherwise about where the Texans are. We'll hit on that next.
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3: The News Radio 740 forecast, mostly sunny today with a high of 90, clear tonight with a low of 69.
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0: good just because they're 0-4. But you'd probably be right.
1: Robert Saleh doesn't. He thinks they're the greatest 0-4 team ever.
0: You want to do everything you can, coaching staff, to put your team in a great position to be victorious. And there's only so many things you can do. You can put a good game plan together. You can teach them all these techniques. And you can hope they go out and take it to the field. Three phases of football, as NFL coaches will tell you loudly and clearly, offense, defense, and special teams. We're probably overly hard on the defense, acting like they rank 30th in the NFL across the board. They actually don't. But when you've given up the point totals that they have in two of their four games, they've not come through when needing to at the end of three of their games. I think our criticism, while maybe not statistically right where some people think they are, that's warranted. They just haven't played the kind of football. It's not even about last year. They just haven't played the kind of football that wins you football games. If they were the 18th ranked defense in the NFL last year, it wouldn't make any difference to this. This is not good defense. It's not. They have players and they should be doing this. Offensively, complaints about the running game, and there's plenty of data to back that up. Guys getting hit in the backfield more quickly than anybody else in the NFL by a wide margin. And other things that haven't gone well. We brought special teams up the other day and said there's so many things to discuss on offense and defense, we've barely gotten to the special teams. So some information about the special teams that here, even on a Friday, will probably bring you down. If you don't win your football games, we almost always say, well, it's because you can't score or you can't keep the other team from scoring. What are some of the parts to that? Well, that's where special teams comes in. Is it harder or easier to score points, field goals or touchdowns, when you send your offense onto the field and they are closer to the end zone? Well, it's easier if you're closer to the end zone. The other team kicks it off to you or punts it to you, and you start your drive and you go about your business trying to put a field goal, a touchdown, two-point conversion, whatever, on the board. Well, the 0-4 teams of the NFL are all clumped together on this particular special teams list. The worst team in the NFL is 0-4. The second worst team in the NFL is 0-4. And the fifth worst team in the NFL also 0-4. Because they're all bad at the same thing. Where do you start your offensive possessions? The Texans are the second worst team in the NFL. They start their possessions further away from the end zone than all but one team. The 0-4 Chargers start half a yard further away.
1: Oh, see, there's Justin's excuse.
0: They start just past the 26-yard line. The Texans start just past halfway past the 26-yard line. These decimal points are so close together, I'm not going to bore you
1: with that.
0: What do
1: you think Madison Beer thinks about her significant other's starting position on the field?
0: Instead of answering that here, at some point during the show, I will read you the Chargers Friday injury status excuse list for Justin Herbert.
1: How many of his offensive linemen have illnesses this week?
0: Well, I know the guy that plays on offensive line to his right at tackle and the offensive lineman that plays to his left at tackle are both not going to play.
1: That's Joe Alt, right?
0: Joe Alt is on
1: the
0: one side
1: of the show.
0: Rashawn Slater is on the other side. So they are going through it for a number of different reasons. But the Chargers are worst in the NFL. Texans are second worst. Titans are fifth worst. Dolphins are seventh worst. Doesn't actually always work out that way, where in addition to being bad enough at everything, you're also putting yourselves in the worst possible position to overcome that. You got to go further than anybody else in the NFL but one team to score a touchdown on average so far this year. It's a result of other teams doing things better than you. If you watch the last two games specifically, Spencer Schrader of the Colts and Brandon Aubrey of the Cowboys versus Kyme Fairbairn on kickoffs. Kyme Fairbairn just, I'm not sure what they're asking him to do, so I don't want to put it all on him, but all it looks like he's trying to do is, okay, can you put it between the 20 and the end zone? Perfect. That's all we want. Don't put spin on it. Don't knuckle it. Don't line drive it. Just make sure it lands in the landing zone. We'll take it from there. We don't care. It's fine. And I know Frank Ross can't possibly be telling him that, but that's what's happening. In addition to the bad kickoff he made at the end of the game that gave them the 35-yard line when he kicked it to the goal line. Can't have that. But Brandon Aubrey was making it very difficult on the Texans' return men with where he was knuckling the ball into the landing zone. And I thought Spencer Schrader did the same thing the week before. It does matter. It can help. It is a big deal. And the difference between the team, Texans, 26.69, that's the yard line they start on. The Raiders start almost 10 full yards closer to the end zone on average through the first 4 weeks of the season. They're at the top spot. So giving Kirk Cousins all this special teams help has helped them win three out of their four games.
1: They should have beaten the Chiefs.
0: They could have, but they just didn't. They certainly were right there. They had the lead late in the fourth quarter.
1: I was looking at that matchup for this weekend, and it
0: Which one?
1: Who are the Raiders?
0: Chiefs are off, so obviously it's the Raiders matchup.
1: Yeah, I can't remember who they're playing this weekend again now that I'm looking at it. Hold on. Oh, my gosh. Seriously, with the internet here. The Patriots, they're on the road at New England. And I was really, really considering taking that one, but I think I left it alone on the Stone Cold Locks. I don't know. You'll have to wait until 4:30 to find out.
0: What a great way to get to the tease. You knew you wanted to tease something, so but you got it out there.
1: But you don't know now with Kirk Cousins as their quarterback. Like they're 3-1. They were a whisper away from leading the division, and you know, after 4 weeks, it's not. I mean, again,
0: you know about Kirk Cousins. Kirk Cousins helped.
1: You know about Kirk Cousins.
0: He helped engineer victories against the winless Dolphins, the winless Chargers, the one-win Saints, and they lost in overtime to the Chiefs.
1: Well, how come people weren't saying that other than me about Daniel Jones last year?
0: Because they weren't playing. I keep telling you, they were not playing.
1: They were playing crappy
0: teams. Only the worst teams in the NFL.
1: Only bad teams. That was it. That was all that was on the schedule.
0: It's not the case.
1: Denver's not even that good.
0: And he was playing. I never got to it yesterday. His passer rating through the 12 games that he played before he got hurt in the 13th game, even though they had already started to lose a little bit, was still 101.4 or 101.5. He was playing great. He had 24 touchdowns and 7 interceptions through that point in the season. 5 of them were on the ground, those touchdowns. He was great that short little window of time. Kirk Cousins hasn't been awful or great. He's had some good moments. He's made some good throws. He's not working with a tremendously talented wide receiver group, and he's doing the best with it. They actually haven't even run the ball all that well. Mike Washington's had more success running it than Ashton Jeanty.
1: Raiders' offensive line is light years better than the Texans, believe it or not.
0: Light years, maybe not.
1: Okay,
0: but
1: what's
0: better?
1: I mean, that's so embarrassing.
0: Well, any team can do it because
1: except the Texans.
0: They could do it, but they need to quit doing what I've asked him this exact question. It wasn't even this year because I asked it so far long ago because it was already happening. I go, do you think you need to reevaluate how you evaluate offensive linemen?
1: When he came on our show?
0: No, I asked him in person. Oh, when it was one of the either was right after the draft or right before the draft and before the 2024 season, I believe, is when I actually asked him that because they had already gone through missing on this player and drafting this player in the second round and drafting that player in the second round all along the offensive line.
1: Mm-hmm.
0: Remember that they have not. Here's what they've done, you would think, correctly. They have tried to draft players early in the draft to help them on the offensive line every single year. Rutledge is a first-round pick. They drafted Ursary with the 48th pick in the second round. Fisher, second-round pick. Scruggs, second-round pick. Kenyon Green, first-round pick. That's 5 consecutive drafts. That's your whole offensive line. If you're drafting guys that can play.
1: They haven't drafted a lot of those guys. And they traded one away for another guy who couldn't play here after 3 weeks.
0: I saw a nice portion of an interview with Juice Scruggs. He did a sit-down with the digital department in Detroit.
1: Does he look happy to be out of Houston?
0: He was talking about the trade, how he found out. On vacation, no cell service. Eventually, his wife's phone was blowing up because that's how they could get a hold of him.
1: That's brutal.
0: And she told him that, you know, relax, everything's fine, because he was worried about why her phone was blowing up.
1: Mm-hmm.
0: It's fine, but you've been traded. Found out where kind of everything settled. He's like, this is a pretty good situation. And he's been happy ever since.
1: Unreal. All right, we are going to wind things down in the 3 o'clock hour next with a question. What's with the non-picks, Texans? We're not talking about draft picks. I'll explain next.
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4: Major accident closes the East Loop southbound just before Clinton, and that is causing a backup all the way from Wallaceville. So you maybe want to hop off, take an alternate. You can take I-10 over to McCarty and then come down on Clinton. That'll get you past and around that closure. Also, West Loop north at Evergreen. Accidents taking up 2 right lanes. That's stop and go from Braeswood. I'm Katie London in the 24-hour Traffic Center.
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1: One of Lex's favorite liners coming back. It is the A-Team, Sports Talk 790, SCHN on the simulcast as we are nearly to the halfway point of a Friday show, which means we're getting close to our Stone Cold Locks. We're getting closer to Texans-Titans. And that means we're getting closer to the next opportunity for someone not named Reed Blankenship to get an interception for the Texans defense.
0: Cam Ward's season thus far throwing the football is pretty it's not impressive or deflating. It's just kind of there. Hadn't done a whole lot through the air. They haven't thrown a ton of passes to begin with. Haven't run a ton of plays to begin with. They've had a hard time getting the opposing team off the field, and they're definitely an imbalanced offense wanting to ball control a little bit themselves. You can watch a game where Tony Pollard will get a handoff and gain 2 yards, and they'll just give it to him again, and he'll gain 3 yards, and they'll just give it to him again, and he'll gain 3 yards, and it'll be fourth down, and they'll decide whether to go for it. They have done that quite a bit this year. It's the second go-around for Robert Saleh as a head coach, and it was a disaster, or a non-winning situation, I guess, is the nicest way to say it, when he was there at the Jets and was let go a few games into his fourth season there. But Cam Ward's only thrown 2 interceptions this year. He only has 3 touchdown passes. He actually has 2 of their 3 rushing touchdowns. And so it's not like they've been fumbling the ball away, throwing the ball away, and turning their games into turnover festivals. But clearly the Texans defense hasn't been doing that either. 3 of their games, they've had no takeaways at all. And obviously all 3 of their takeaways came in that just that one game. Came against Daniel Jones, the 1 interception to Reed Blankenship, and then 2 plays in the mud, in the trenches, in the pocket, where dumb Daniel Jones said, "I don't need this football, do I?" And he put it on the carpet, and the Texans were able to recover it. Probably need to get back to what they've been doing for every other year under DeMeco Ryans. They got pretty good in his rookie season as head coach and defensive coordinator with creating takeaways. The 2 seasons prior to this year, they've been in the top 5. They've been among the 5 best teams at taking the football away from their opponents. They obviously are nowhere near the top 5 with only 3 takeaways through 4 games. A couple things from Matt Burke on that. First, on the other side of the field, for the most part, and it's not 100%, but Reed Blankenship and Kamari Lassiter are usually not on the same side of the field. Again, it's not exclusive to this or that, but it just seems from most of what I've watched this year, the way that the other teams have lined up, Bullock is usually the deep safety, the center fielder, and you know Blankenship is then appropriately placed with however the personnel for the offense is laid out there. And so a lot of times he's been on the opposite side of the field, but not exclusively. So first, Coach Burke on Kamari, the other player for the Texans, it seems to have been, you know, picked on a little bit, and certainly not having the kind of season we all expected, most of all the kind of season he expected. Burke on Kamari.
2: Is he getting criticized? No offense. I don't read you guys. I'm sure you guys are all really good at your jobs. I wouldn't say that. I thought Kamari played really tough last week. He is what he is in terms of scrapping and fighting and playing. He's very competitive. I wouldn't say that.
0: Not really.
1: I don't
0: sure
1: read you guys.
0: Say.
1: I'm sure you're really good at your jobs. That's where somebody has to go, well, you aren't, just to be a jerk.
0: I mean, he is, though. He's just not currently.
1: So he isn't.
0: Yeah, currently. I mean, everybody writes a bad article. I mean, I know you don't, but every once in a while I have a bad comment. And I would never have a bad segment or show, but maybe a bad comment.
1: I don't.
0: You don't. You're carrying the show, as I'm sure we'll hear a jingle about sometime in the near future.
1: Well, I'm just glad we're not the worst show on the station, according to some people on social media.
0: Definitely in the bottom 3 and top 3. Chasing interceptions. The Texans only have 1. Burke's thoughts on that.
2: I've always said this, like, you can't chase, you know what I mean? And, you know, I think that's when you get into trouble, you know what I mean? Like, I think I said this a few weeks ago, if we catch some of the ones that we've had in our hands or thrown to us or when we've been in the right spots, like, those interception numbers maybe look different, you know what I mean? And I know we only have the 1, is that right? I mean, we had I think, 6 batted balls last week that got tipped up in the air, and they caught 3 of them, you know what I mean? Like, what if we get one of those bunches back to us, you know what I mean? There's just... again, interceptions come when you're in the right spot and you're playing the right coverage and you're running the ball. So when those balls get tipped up and everyone's turning and running, maybe you're closer than somebody else. So you start jumping routes or cutting things off, like then you're putting yourself at risk for more damage. So we're going to try to execute the coverages we're calling and get our game plan right and catch the ones they throw to us.
0: Take you to the last 6 days, the Cowboys game last night and the Cowboys game on Sunday against Houston. What happened last night? Dak threw the ball to his receivers, and they didn't catch it, and so Tampa did. And those were 2 interceptions. You could maybe place the blame on the receivers and his teammates. And there was even another ball that got batted up in the air by Flannoy and then off of Ferguson and off of 2 other defenders, and nobody caught it. There were a couple of those. The Texans against Dak, they weren't really in position to catch but one of his throws, the one where Bullock and Petrie almost dove headfirst into each other. They nearly picked that one off. But they also hit him when he threw the ball 3 different times. 2x the ball went straight up in the air, basically. And both times it was caught by a Cowboy. they're doing a lot of the things that do promote turnovers and do promote interceptions specifically. Get after the quarterback. Get a strip sack. Actually watch specifically Hunter and Anderson. They've been great at it all the years that they've been here. And for Anderson, that means all the years he's been in the NFL. They're not necessarily just driving through the guy's chest. I think it was the game against the Bills and Josh Allen. Oh, it was the game against Joe Burrow and the Bengals. Superman dive from Danielle Hunter into Joe Burrow from the blind side. He had no idea he was there. And he came crashing down with his arm on Burrow's arm, looking to probably get the sack, but much more looking to knock
1: dislodge
0: the ball
1: that
0: loose.
1: Football.
0: I couldn't believe he hung on to it. Yeah. It's not an accident that they play that way, that their technique brings them to those spots. It's what they're being taught to do correctly to help promote turnovers. It just hasn't happened.
1: All of this is all well and good. Can you just play? I have an observation. Can you just play me like 10 seconds or so from Matt Burke? This is Matt Burke, right?
0: Yeah, both cuts I've played just now.
1: All right, just making sure. Go ahead and play that.
0: The last one?
1: Whatever.
2: I've always said this, like, you can't chase, you know what I mean? And, you know, I think that's when you get into trouble, you know what I mean? Like, I said this a few weeks ago.
1: Have you ever seen someone whose voice doesn't match their face like this?
0: Well, he's lost a bunch of weight. Maybe you're not familiar with the new
1: Burke.
0: It's
1: not about his weight. Look at him. You know how, okay, what's...
0: beard, he's, like I said, he slimmed down, he kind of looks like a coach.
1: Give me five words or so again. What did he say there at the beginning?
0: Like a different group.
2: Hands are thrown to us, or when we've been in the right spots, like, those interception numbers maybe look different, you know what
1: okay,
2: I mean?
1: Okay, that's fine.
2: I know
0: it's hard.
1: This is what
0: I've seen and heard him talk.
3: Those interceptions should have looked different.
1: That's what he should sound like when you see his face up there, and he's like this.
0: You mean like he eats rocks?
1: Yes, like he gargled with broken glass. That's what Matt Burke's face says, and his voice says, I'm going to read you a bedtime story and give you some milk and cookies.
0: This was also deep into his 14, 15 minutes with the media.
1: Oh, so he kind of took the edge off?
0: I don't know.
1: I mean, am I wrong? Look at him. Look at a picture of this guy. Go Google Matt Burke if you're not driving right now.
0: I have a video of him on my phone from yesterday. He was walking into practice with Coach
1: Basso.
0: Grizzled
1: beard. He's always wearing the hat. And then he talks like that. It's weird.
0: But I've heard him talk like that since he arrived.
1: I know. I guess I just never really paid attention to it. Like, D'Amico's voice and mannerisms match what he looks like. And Nick Haley and Bobby Slowick absolutely sounded like they look.
0: If you told Nick Haley that we've got an endorsement for you, we've sold some live endorsement for you, they want to do a 60 with you, but they gave you 2 minutes of copy, he'd say, no problem.
1: No problem.
0: Got it.
1: Frank
0: no
1: Ross
0: problem whatsoever.
1: Also sounds like what he looks like.
0: Well, he's fired up, man.
1: Right? But Matt Burke is like, I mean, he looks like he should sound like a character on Minecraft, and instead
2: we're
1: going
2: to try to execute the coverages we're calling and get our game plan right and catch the ones they throw to us.
1: Be less nice.
0: Well,
1: good Lord, he's polite.
0: Tune in. 2 hours to go here on the A-Team. We will continue with that. And, of course, our predictions on the game are still forthcoming.
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6: The News Radio 740 forecast, mostly sunny today with a high of 90, clear tonight with a low of 69.
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1: 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He's Wex, I'm AC. We got Josh C. producing us, and we're taking you up until 6 o'clock tonight. And into the weekend, but before we get there, saw this news earlier today, and I mean, far be it from us to be Chicago anything, but I was trying to find the parallel between Mike Ditka in Chicago and somebody here in Houston like that, and I don't think I've necessarily come to a conclusion yet, but Mike Ditka passing away earlier today. And that is just, to say he was a sports giant in Chicago is like such an understatement. Totally just sells it short.
0: Hey, man, where should we go grab a bite to eat and a drink in Chicago? Ditka's?
1: Yeah. I mean, lots of guys open places and then they come and go.
0: Harry had one too.
1: Yeah. Well, he was, when he wasn't eating the moon. Oh, wait, that was SNL. But like, I guess I just didn't realize just how many Ditka moments there were.
0: Well, this is an enormously well-known charter type. This is the NFL. The Chicago Bears are football.
1: Right. Leather helmets.
0: Rattle through all. What year? When they get to, where are we playing the Super Bowl this year? Allegiant?
1: Mm-hmm.
0: This is Super Bowl what?
1: I can't remember. It's okay. Over 50, right?
0: Yes, we're getting close to 60.
1: Okay.
0: Now tell me all the Bears Super Bowl titles.
1: Just the one in 85.
0: And who was the head coach?
1: Ditka.
0: So this rabid fan base who's all in at their not ideal stadium, will be all in when they move out of state, has had one group of players and one head coach that's won them a Super Bowl title.
1: Before they moved to Indiana.
0: Again, moving states. Yes.
1: This is never going to happen.
0: So that puts them in an unreal category. Now, they also, the talent of that team is insane. Like, just incredible. But he was a character for them, and that's what a lot of people know. He's still got something that nobody else has. Nobody else in Chicago has won a title. No other head coach. They've had plenty of them. But he also has something that literally nobody else has. He started in the Super Bowl and won and been the head coach of a Super Bowl winner. He's in a group of one.
1: Yeah.
0: He's the only one in it.
1: Yeah, it's impressive. And then again, like I said, the guy was, yeah, like Hannah the other day. I mean, if we had lost this, I would have been a soundbite. You know, if I was up there, no, Mike Ditka is a soundbite. Like, forget, like, what if he hadn't won anything? You'd still remember him because he was such a legend on the microphone or in front of reporters or in a public setting.
0: So I guess rather than grabbing any of his award-winning acting audio from Kicking and Screaming with Will Ferrell, we could probably, he was a bad neighbor, I guess. we could play some of his most famous pieces of audio or some homages to Mike. We'll start with, I'm sure most of you have heard it. It's not new. Obviously, this is when he was a head coach a long, long time ago, just outside their practice facility. Cameras in his face, microphones ready to catch his every word as he was initially talking about the quarterback situation.
2: There'll be a quarterback that'll be named next week that'll be the starter. There's three quarterbacks on this football team. Whichever one starts, starts. Whichever one's don't, we'll back him up. Period. Cut and dry. It's nobody's concern but ours. Nobody's. Next.
3: Injuries from the game.
2: Talk to the trainer. Next.
3: You all right now?
4: Mike, why are you in such a bad mood?
2: What do you care?
4: Good.
2: Okay. If you were 2-7, you'd be in a bad mood too. What next?
3: Mike, is this more like a training camp type practice as opposed to a regular season?
2: Yes. Next. Not very much fun, is it? No?
3: Not at all.
2: All right. I'll see you guys.
0: I'll see you guys.
1: The best part is the guy in the background. No, not at all.
0: 2-7 will make you a little ornery. Didn't want to get into who the starting quarterback might be. So that was the end of the interview.
1: How about when he insulted a caller?
0: Well, he did some radio.
1: Yeah.
0: In Chicago during his time as head coach and is a very important, popular figure there. Mike Ditka, radio caller.
6: Why did it appear that Mike was holding back, trying not to cry like the baby that he is?
17: Well, Neil, I tell you what you are, I can't say on the air. But I tell you what, I'm 53 years old. And I, my office is at 250 North Washington. Anytime you want to meet me there, you call me back on the air. You tell me what time and when, and I'll whip your ass. You got that, big boy? It's easy to hide behind a microphone, son. Let's get your face out in public, and let's live where people have to see you every day, and we'll see who the gutless wonder is.
0: Jesus, sit behind your keyboard on social media, tough guy. That was 33 years ago at age 53, obviously on more of a coach's live show on location. Playing to the crowd a little bit.
1: Oh, yeah, the live in-studio audience, so to speak.
0: Yes. That was pretty good. Ditka in New Orleans had some memorable moments. But definitely the Bears side of everything, or Dub Bears side of everything, is kind of what bring back a lot of memories to people. It was a huge part of SNL for many, many years, Chris Farley or not. This was one of those moments paying homage to the Bears.
18: Through this despicable act of savagery, you have removed a man whose courage and good grooming set a standard for an entire city. His hairstyle was like the man himself. Sharp, unmovable, water resistant, and its absence will leave an irreparable chasm in a certain team known as the Bears.
19: The Bears.
0: We've seen a few Andy Reid look-alike contests and people who are dead ringers. That was pretty much a staple of games in Chicago. Well, that guy looks like Ditka. He's got his sweater on and everything.
1: Like, and to, I mean, I don't know how. It was very 1985, the sweater he's wearing when they win the Super Bowl, right? He's hoisted on their shoulders. Like, that made that, whoever designed that, like, instantly was like, oh my gosh, he's wearing my sweater. It's for sure. Instantly iconic. There's still guys that wear that in the stands in 2026.
0: Football career from the 60s to the 70s, most of it I think people know from his Bears years, but it was half and half. Played 6 years with the Bears, a couple with the Eagles, and finished off with those 4 years as the Dallas Cowboys tight end. Only missed a handful of games during his 12 years, 14-game seasons back then. First 6 years of his football career, I think everybody knows he was a tight end. He was a five-time Pro Bowler in his first 6 years, including each of his first five. He was a five-time AP first or second team player in those 6 years. He made it to the Hall of Fame as a player because of that. He had the remainder of his career was fine. But the beginning of his career was legendary as a tight end, because what he was doing as a tight end then, nobody was doing as a tight end for years. First year as an NFL player, best year of his career, 1,000 yards. I know it doesn't sound like much now, but 1,000 yards and 12 touchdowns, unheard of in that era. It was the early 60s for a tight end to go out and do that.
1: And then he started coaching.
0: And then he started coaching.
1: And talking.
0: Yes.
1: And Danny traded like the entire team for Ricky Williams when he coached the Saints.
0: Do you know this? He was going to be a very good player. He was expected to be a very good player. He was the fifth overall pick in the 1961 NFL draft. But this was before there was only one league. He was the eighth overall pick in the 1961 AFL draft by the Houston Oilers.
1: That's wild. Just the amount of... there, and I'm sure there's been some made... there needs to be like a serious documentary made on the AFL and then the merger and all that kind of stuff.
0: Because would you include the many years later when a random hopeful NFL expansion owner called to see if one of the AFL names was available that he could use?
1: Yeah, so long as it was Bob McNair calling Lamar Hunt and Lamar Hunt saying, he's going to call them the Texans. That's hilarious. I know it was already used. It's still just... I can't get over it, especially in light of some of the other names that were options. Like, stick with the space theme, make them the Apollos, and make them their color scheme black and red. That is so 20 billion times better than what they have.
0: First meeting ever, marketing staff, Bob McNair, everybody else. I was thinking, you guys tell me what you think. You guys are the professionals here. It's why we brought you in. I was thinking maybe for the color scheme, and we'll obviously have to get it approved by the NFL, but Janice and I were thinking this. What do you think about, just kind of a wild idea, just hear me out, stay with me here. What do you think about red and white and blue? What do you guys think?
1: So vanilla. It's like them.
0: But it's not red, white, and blue. It's battle red, it's deep steel blue, and it's Liberty White. You're going to hate me, and I love it, and here's why. Do you know why it's Liberty White?
1: No.
0: His pet's name was Liberty. His pet was white, so they called it Liberty White.
1: What was the difference between Liberty White and Eggshell White?
0: The pet's name wasn't Eggshell. The pet's name was Liberty.
1: It's like the conference room scene in American Psycho.
0: I'm not familiar with that. What happens in the conference room scene?
1: Egg white. They're describing it in the color of the business cards.
0: Why was, what's his name again? Bates? Patrick Bateman?
1: Patrick Bateman.
0: Why was he he was very particular about certain things, I guess. Very detailed.
1: Well, he had some videos to return to. Patrick, you okay? You're sweating. I can't believe he likes Bryce's card better than my card.
0: Do you remember his broadcasting career at all?
1: Monday Night Football, right?
0: He did a little bit of everything. He was on radio Monday Night Football. I don't think he was ever on television Monday Night Football.
1: Yeah, they gave gigs like that to Dennis Miller.
0: I watched that doc.
1: Was it good?
0: It was very entertaining. And there are a couple behind the scenes things I wasn't aware of, both about when he came aboard. Like Dan Fouts joined the booth first. Oh, we're going to have Al Michaels. We're going to clean up the booth and you're going to be our guy. And Dan said, this was awesome. I'm like, of course I'm taking this job. But they didn't tell me who the other guy was going to be. And then they go through the part of them figuring out let's bring Dennis in.
1: As we go to break, what if I tell you I just got a text from a very reliable source that said Liberty was actually black?
0: Then maybe I misheard how Bob himself described it in part one of Forever H-Town.
1: Now I feel like it's Gene Hackman and Denzel Washington talking about horses and Crimson Tide.
0: The Lippensander Stallions?
1: There you go. Oh, man.
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21: There is the big closure, East Loop, southbound, approaching Clinton due to an accident involving a motorcycle that's causing a backup solid from Wallaceville. If you can, take I-10 over to one of those side streets like Mercury or McCarty and take that to Clinton. You should be able to get past that closure. I'm Katie London in the 24-Hour Traffic Center.
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13: I probably don't have permission to be sharing this, but I will anyways, because it's anonymous. Again, Texans Titans this weekend, right?
14: Yep, the battle for the advantage. 48 games played between these two teams. The Texans have won 24 times. The Titans have won 24 times. Huge, huge in the history between these two squads.
13: Again, I'm going to protect the innocent parties here. I have a diehard Titans fan that I text back and forth with. No, not him. And
14: does everybody listening who doesn't even know him know what his first name is, though?
13: No.
14: It's Titan.
13: No.
14: Titan Rob, Titan Rick, Titan Pete, Titan James.
13: Those people. There's a lot of people like this that stuck with that organization even when they said, hey, Houston, double rods to you. We're going to Tennessee. So this guy's one of them. Went to high school with this person. And he just texted me. We're talking back and forth about ownership. And I said, I actually like yours. And he's like, really? Amy sucks. No way you really like her. And I go, well, that's why I like her. And he proceeds to send the following.
14: Uh-oh.
13: I went to the Eagles game 2 weeks ago in Nashville.
14: Their near win.
13: Yes. And the vibe, this is so good. And the vibe was worse than I thought it would be. I talked to a guy that has had season tickets since 99. He refuses to buy PSL for the new stadium. He said the Titans owe him a $4,500 credit, and he told them to keep it and lose his number.
14: Keep it.
13: And lose my number.
14: Wow.
13: That sounds like the Texans fans who started jumping, bailing ship right around the time Easterby was, you know, planning everything and making jokes, making dad jokes. Remember those? They have to be in the system somewhere.
14: We don't. Okay.
13: Find them.
14: They definitely aren't.
13: And I remembered that because that's when you start, all of a sudden, Hannah started showing up. Hannah's everywhere. We're losing out on season ticket holders. Yeah, we got to do something drastic. Start trotting Hannah out there because Cal can't talk or whatever the reason was. I'm just making something up on the
14: fly.
13: Like,
14: wasn't available to talk.
13: Mm.
14: The worst 3-year stretch of Titans football since leaving Houston is 12 wins. 13, 14, and 15. 2013, 14, and 15. They won 12 games total. heading into this year, they matched it with the last 3 years with just 12 wins. But they're going to blow it out of the water if they don't win this year because they're coming off back-to-back three-win seasons. You brought it up yesterday, just to reiterate. 3-14 and 3-14 into this season means they have 6 wins and have piled up 32 losses in their last 38 games. It's hard to be much worse than that. It's for them, it's hard to get wins, clearly.
13: Yeah.
14: But it's really hard to lose that often, that regularly, for this many years in a row.
13: The Texans never did that.
14: Texans weren't ever quite that awful, obviously.
13: And they've had some lean times.
14: Well, the 11 wins they had pre-D'Amico, that's the worst stretch of football they've ever had in franchise history.
13: But they're going into a brand new stadium. And I know that sometimes that can coincide with a down year and things aren't the way. But, like, there is nothing to look forward to. Your quarterback sucks, and he's brand new.
14: You know how many times as the Titans, they have finished beyond 30th? In other words, finished second to last or last in yards from their offense. You know how many times they've done that before Cam Ward arrived?
13: How many?
14: Zero. You know how many times they've done it since he arrived?
13: A lot.
14: Well, every year so far. They did it last year, and they're on their way this year.
13: The coaching situation doesn't give you much reason for hope because his track record, unfortunately, as brief as it is, says this is how he is. And,
14: well, not only that, 32 NFL teams and the respective owners and their respective success rates. If I told you to say, where do you think the worst two franchises to work are as the head coach, knowing their track record, their history of hirings, the ownership and how much losing or winning they've done, I think the two answers would be, well, Robert Saleh probably knows the answer to this question. He's been the head coach of the Jets, and now he's the head coach of the Titans. I'm saying this knowing the Browns exist.
13: Well, the Browns are having an amazing season compared to those other two teams you just mentioned. And here's the last part of all, and this is what Cowboys fans deal with. This is what a lot of Texans fans started to say before, I don't know, because I'll tell you a little bit about that in a second. But you can't change the ownership. And if you have bad ownership, where are you?
14: The only way you get out of the way of bad ownership, if you luck into, they made a good hire and
13: right.
14: they let them do their job. And you might have thought this, and maybe you still do up until recently, like the ownership of the Texans, you hired Dom and you have Charlie and you have Rick Smith and you have Gary Kubiak and then you have Bill O'Brien and then Jack Easterby is involved and Brian Gain was there for 5 seconds. And then Cal and Hannah kind of took over and they hired Nick Caserio.
13: Yeah, but
14: and 2 years of no different. They're not even competing. I don't know what they're trying to do. Well, what they were trying to do is not compete and lose. And didn't Cal and Hannah essentially do what I just described? They hired what appeared to be the right guy, Nick, and let him work and really didn't get in his way.
13: But here's where I disagree with that. Not necessarily you, because this is just
14: how could you?
13: Well, what if I were to tell you that someone else is texting me at the same time this other person is texting?
14: I definitely know that is true.
13: Good authority, very good source, would know these things. And this is what I've always said about the Texans. And until it changes, there's been times where you can kind of talk yourself into this not being the case. But it really, like, I mentioned something about the Bill O'Brien era. You know, what you just went through all the coaches and the eras of the team, of the franchise. And this person said they're still in the middle of the Bill O'Brien era. And the reason this person is saying that is because the whole Patriot South thing, that's Jack Easterby too. Remember, they were going to go hire, who was it, Omar Khan?
14: Yes, Steelers GM.
13: Of the Steelers. Mm-hmm. And then at the 11th hour, Jack Easterby gets on McNair's private jet and goes and whisks Mr. John Carroll University away, Nick Caserio, because we got to be Patriots South. We got to be the Patriots, got to be the Patriots. You know why you're not the Patriots? Because you don't have Tom Brady in his prime. He's not walking through the door, and he's not bringing Bill Belichick with him, and not North Carolina Bill Belichick with a 20-year-old girlfriend. I'm talking about the real Belichick. None of that's ever going to happen. So the sooner you get away from thinking that you need to be this South and that South and form your own identity. And I don't know if D'Amico's the guy to coach it, but I would trust him at this point a lot more than I would somebody who has Patriots, whatever, tied to his resume.
14: Yeah, his time here predates that. So turning into the Patriots was after D'Amico had left. He obviously knows how the organization was run because at the time he was here, they were still relatively young. So he was actually here for a huge chunk of the early years. But I don't really think of it that way. I mean, yes, they're kind of Bill O'Brien-ish, but it's
13: well, the tentacles are still there. You never did a clean sweep.
14: Right. I know I said it, I'm sure, at some point one of the last 2 years, and now I probably wish I hadn't. Like, so what? So they're this Patriots this and Patriots that. Most of the stuff that, you know, when you bring in Marcus Cannon and you go out and you get some of the players that obviously have those ties, they're the ones that are the talent that's driving this team that Nick Caserio, Mr. Patriot, added, Will Anderson Jr. and Danielle Hunter, obviously C.J. Stroud, Nico, they have nothing to do with the Patriots. They're not even playing like the Patriots. They're not playing the Patriots defense. It didn't seem like they were playing the Patriots

0: keep an offensive line that was, it wasn't even always elite, although it was.
1: I'll bring up the same thing I brought up earlier, but for a different reason. Amendola, Wes Welker, and Julian Edelman.
0: Mm-hmm.
1: Drop back, look downfield, look over the defense. Those guys are open already. They are specifically on the field because they are going to be open right after the snap, immediately after the snap. They're not running 50-yard routes. They're not making 15 moves. They're beating their guy off the line, and they're turning around. Or they're running over the middle on a slant from the slot, and you're throwing them the football. You're not even going to get hit, let alone get sacked. They're going to get rocked, but you're not. And we're going to get 6 yards. We're going to get 5 yards. Or they're going to bounce off the tackle and get 11 yards. They run plays specifically designed to keep their quarterback from getting hit, which is doesn't have to be a Patriots thing. It should be a, we don't have the offensive line in place to help our quarterback, so let's do this thing. And the Texans really haven't done that.
0: And they also had all-world tight ends, which is another position that the Texans, I don't want to say they've neglected it. They've done the opposite, but they have a surplus of guys that just aren't anything at that position.
1: They got an interesting tight end room. It's been a point of a lot of questions this year, and I would expect the same setup on game day they had last week. I would expect Brevin Jordan to be up again and contribute on special teams and maybe a little bit on offense, and their second-round draft pick, Marlon Klein, to once again be inactive as they play this week against the winless Tennessee Titans. Stone Cold Locks next.
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3: The News Radio 740 forecast, mostly sunny today with a high of 90, clear tonight with a low of 69.
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8: 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Summer Creek defeated Kingwood 57-2. And the Woodlands stopped College Park 39-7. 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
2: Josh, come on, man. 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
3: Remember that
1: just
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1: kidding, bud. 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
1: That's your favorite part, right?
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0: Halfway through the final or the third hour of the program, we hit you with our signature segment. On Fridays during football season, that means Stone Cold Locks. I would have done this anyway, but I'm glad we're doing it because we're so mean. I want to bring Josh in here for a moment. Before we get into our Stone Cold Locks, and before we tell you what our college football game of the week is, before we give you the deets on Texans Titans and lay out our Stone Cold Locks for the week, we've had a guest picker every week so far this season for the third man in. They're known as Sports Talk 790. Josh Jordan, Ross Villarreal, Chris Gordy, Dan Matthews, and everybody's favorite uncle, Matt Thomas, have all participated so far through the first 5 weeks of the season. Josh is our guest picker today, and we look forward to his selections. Our college football game of the week, obviously, is a homegrown thought. We are the home for Texas Longhorns football. So a thought that made the most sense in that the Red River Shootout is taking place this weekend. So 2:30 kickoff, 1:30 for our coverage right here on Sports Talk 790 tomorrow. 5 o'clock or whenever the Longhorns game coverage ends, which is going to be well after 5 o'clock. You can hear LSU in Kentucky. And, of course, the Cougars are on the road at K-State. So 1:30 coverage for their 2:30 kick on KPRC 950, the home of Cougars football here on Sports Talk 790. I bring you in, though, before we get into all that, to make note of this to the rest of our listening public. I had a lot of good choices this week for the college football game of the week and did not choose the matchup between two top 10 teams where it just means more. But before I ask you about the game, what are we expecting from Mother Nature for Alabama and Georgia this weekend?
6: Mostly cleared out. There'll be some wind left, but they don't think there's going to be really any water. They think the drainage is going to be good.
0: Does that mean the College game day crew is in trouble because they're going to be there 4 hours before kickoff? Because they're doing the show indoors because of weather this weekend at this game.
6: I believe it's just because there's tornado warnings in the area and lightning. I think they're just trying to be extra cautious. But, yeah, I don't know how much water there will be at that time.
1: Well, so, and they can tell you when the weather is going to actually move through, but that's always up for – that can change.
0: They made that decision. They've actually already had a game this year where they had to move inside during game day because of lightning. And they made that work.
1: They had to move the program inside?
0: It's a regular program.
1: It's part of it, so it's a program.
0: They moved it inside to the basketball arena, which is they're going inside the Coliseum for this one. Guest picker this weekend. I know you know who it is, Josh. You think AC knows who it is?
1: No. I saw this, but now I can't think of it, so you're right.
0: If I give you his nickname, it's a dead giveaway. I'll give you a hint. It's from an NFL team that has an off week.
1: It's Jalen Hurts, right?
0: The Eagles are in London, so no. But that
1: did
0: was
1: he
0: a
1: do
0: good
1: it last
0: guess.
1: Week.
0: That was pretty darn close.
1: Is it Tua?
0: No, they also have a game. The Falcons are playing. He needs to watch Michael Penix play.
1: That's mean.
0: Right? The Falcons aren't off this week, are they? It's just the wrong answer.
1: I'm surprised they're not in primetime again.
0: The Panthers have off this week.
6: I think the Falcons are on primetime versus the Ravens.
1: Yeah, well, of course. They're the marquee match.
0: Third straight week.
1: But Lamar Jackson's not going to play.
0: Yes, just like you said, it's Bryce Young. Bryce Young is the guest picker this weekend. Did you catch the score of last night's game between Liberty and Sam?
1: I didn't. I'm a bad Bearcat.
0: 35-3 to partially help get the weekend underway, at least Thursday. Three games were already played before Thursday. Four more were played last night. There's five games on the slate tonight. And then Saturday, we got a great slate of games. So with that, we get into our picks for this week. If Bama and Georgia shows up on your picks, Josh, that's great. If it doesn't, we will require you to let us know who you think is going to win that game. But AC, why don't you get us started? Give me your pick on Texas OU and your three games that are not the Houston Texans and the Tennessee Titans.
1: Well, I think even though it'll probably wind up being lopsided, I just don't see this thing going over 39.5. So I'm taking the under.
0: Okay, under at the in
1: Texas
0: at the Cotton Bowl.
1: Yes.
0: Okay.
1: Eagles.
0: You have
1: Jags?
0: Anyone going to the game?
1: No. And she's not happy about it.
0: I only have one person going to where the game is being played, but currently expected to watch at the State Fair rather than inside the stadium.
1: Well, and this will also be the 45th consecutive year that I've never attended that game. I cannot believe it.
0: We'll put work in on that, see if we can get that change. All right, your three other games where you'll play the over-under on NFL games only.
1: That's right. Eagles at Jags, over. They're going to find a way to score more than 41.5 combined on that one. Similarly, I think actually, maybe to y'all's surprise, that the 49ers Seahawks will do the same thing. Because even though I think both of these defenses are playing well, I like the way both of their quarterbacks are playing just a little bit more. So over 45.5. Here's where I'm not really confident in the pick, but I did it anyways. Bills at Rams. Probably the game of the week in the NFL.
0: Yep.
1: Given, you know, what we're talking about here in both conferences, maybe an early Super Bowl prediction.
0: 2-2 teams headed to the Super Bowl, the Rams and 3-1 Bills, sure.
1: I'm going to take the under on that game.
0: That's a big number.
1: 54.5. Yeah, but these quarterbacks, and I'm taking this mainly because Matthew Stafford has just not put up the production I thought he would.
0: 55 is what they put on the board a week ago, Bills Patriots.
1: And that's with Drake May's
0: crappy. Matt Stafford
1: crappy.
0: Is a little bit better, as is their offense.
1: Yeah.
0: 54.5 is a big number.
1: Stafford had an awful game, by the way.
0: Another game also has a 54.5 number, but that's because the Lions don't play any defense and they're playing the Cardinals. All right, Josh, your four selections, beginning with the game in between Texas and Oklahoma.
6: I have the under for Texas-Oklahoma. Both defenses really good. Both offenses slash quarterbacks not playing great so far this year.
0: That is an embarrassing thing for Arch Manning for you to say that.
6: It's different levels. Don't get me wrong.
0: That helps. I agree he's not playing great, but oh my gosh, he's not John Mateer.
6: For sure. Then I have A&M at Mizzou. I have Mizzou -3.5. A&M I just don't think's good.
0: Yeah, so again, make sure people heard that. This is Aggies at Missouri. Missouri comes off a huge win at Florida. Missouri is favored at home. Yes.
6: And I think that A&M is just not very good. I think the Arkansas win doesn't really mean much. I have Tennessee -13.5 at Arkansas. Same line, kind of. Tennessee, I don't think is that great, but I think McIntyre is a better quarterback than Brandon right now. Arkansas, terrible. Lions, 5.5 at the Cardinals. Probably my least favorite, but especially if Brian Branch comes back, I think the Lions should easily beat the Cardinals.
0: If one of the games where the over-under is 54.5 was going to be the one I'd play the over on, this is the one it would be. But you'll take the Lions -5.5. I will save my four selections there. And all of our picks on Texans-Titans for the other side of this break. We'll continue with Stone Cold Locks and give you a little bit more insight on those two games. In particular, Texas OU and Texans-Titans when we come back.
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10: Major accident on the East Loop, still closing those southbound lanes of 610 before Clinton, so that is backing up from Wallaceville. Also starting to create northbound onlooker slowdowns heading from 45. Getting into downtown, we've got the building traffic. East Tech's looking pretty solid coming in from a Cavalcade. And there's also an I-10 Katy Freeway outbound accident at Grand Parkway and is in the wrap-up stages. I'm Katie London in the 24-hour traffic center.
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5: I need to put a wrap on our Stone Cold Locks, so I'll make quick work of my selections. I'm with Josh on the couple of things, but not in this opening case. And as I look back over it, I'm not with him on anything. I've got the over in the Texas OU game. I just think 39.5 is too low. Mistakes are going to be made and touchdowns are going to be scored. So I'll take the over there. I don't know why anybody has any respect for Nebraska. Maybe it's a little bit of lack of trust in IU, but I'll take Indiana at only -7.5 at Nebraska. Put a little faith in the Cougars after how they played last week. They should have beat UCF by 35 points. They kept turning the ball over in the red zone, or else they would have. They dominated the second half. I'll take them to, I think they're going to win. So as dogs, I'll take them +2.5 at K-State. Again, 230 kick, 130 coverage on 950. Can't believe I'm going with the Vikings here and as favorites. So they got to win by 3. But I think the Vikings defense is going to make Tyler Shough's life very unpleasant. So I'll take the Vikings to keep on winning, and at -2.5, I will do so. We're just all playing over-under on Texans-Titans. AC and I both think they can, between the two of them, manage to score more than 37.5 points. I mean, the Texans almost did that by themselves twice. So we'll play the over, 37.5. Josh, we'll play the under. Cam Ward's offense going to crush against the Texans. I mentioned something about their running game earlier. One of the reasons why they don't have a lot of yards running the football is because they don't have the football. Normally, you can win or lose the time of possession, like 32, 33 minutes to 27, 26, somewhere in there. They don't even have the ball for, on average, 25 minutes a game. They're in the 24s right now. They're getting absolutely dominated in time of possession. Shorter possessions, fewer possessions, and that's a factor of why their offensive totals are as low as they are. And I don't really see any reason why that should stop this week. Texans haven't run the ball particularly well, but I do think that maybe this is the week where they run it better. I'm not going to say great, but run it better. And if they do that, they can continue doing something they actually have done pretty well this year, which is have some long drives. They need to have more of the intermediate drives that just flip the field. You're not going to score on every drive, but you need to not have three and outs on the drives you don't score. And they're way too high in a bad category. They have as many three and outs, I think, as every team. I think there's only one team that has more three and outs than they do, maybe two or three. I think they have 13 so far in four games, and maybe one or two teams has 14 or more. It's just too many drives where you're on and off the field. You haven't flipped the field. You put your defense back out there. Get a couple of first downs. Punt it from the 40. You know, give the ball away somewhere else. Give your defense a chance to both rest and then be in a better position. And again, you clearly need to put the ball in the end zone. You need to put points on the board. You need to put your decision maker, who's now also your play caller defensive on the defensive side, not where he's, well, should I go for it on 4th and 2? Should I go for a run on 3rd and 1? And what do I want to see here? How do I want to put points on the board this week? Titans haven't been a total embarrassment with how they've played, but they've been similarly an embarrassment with, they don't play winning football. They're not losing 35-10. They're not giving up 40 points a week, but they don't do anything well. They're not a good football team. Their record's very indicative of the type of football they've played. And I don't think anyone in their building is talking about, we just need to finish or we're close. But they haven't been embarrassed like they have maybe much more often during Cam Ward's first season. But very little else has changed. Their offense still stinks, and they don't move the ball through the air hardly at all.
6: Which members of the season ticket sales staff are they going to fire when they fall to 0-5?
5: I think they're done with the front office firings, I would think. And remember, the Colts had their rivalry uniforms on for the Texans game a couple weeks ago. That was the first of the rivalry jerseys to be unveiled. And the person who was kind of behind the whole everything in their marketing campaign for the Titans rivalry jersey with Nike, one of the 8 teams that did it this year. Obviously, they were among the 3 people that were let go. This isn't the Titans' week for it, though. The Titans are not wearing their rivalry jerseys. You'll have all the memories of the Houston Oilers on the field against you on Sunday.
6: When the Titans come to town, is that when the Texans are wearing their Houston blue jerseys with the tiles?
5: It was not the Titans game, no.
6: It's the Colts game, isn't it?
5: Believe so.
6: What's the point in you guys having this petty fight over these colors if you're not going to wear them against each other?
5: What's the point of having a fight at all about these colors?
6: Well, when you're both 0-4, you have to find things to make things interesting.
5: No, that's exactly the wrong answer. There really is hardly a rivalry at all.
6: You know,
5: they've played 48 times. I get it. There should be one. When the 9-5 Texans are taking on the 10-4 Titans at the end of the season, or under a current situation, the 11-5 Texans and the 10-6 Titans, and this is for the division title, or far be it for them to meet in the playoffs. That's when you have a real rivalry, when the games matter between both teams that are good at the same time.
6: You remember
5: hadn't happened often.
6: When they were winning like 3 games or whatever it was, and I would get so mad about how the Texans would release what uniforms they were going to wear that week. And you'd get so mad because I'd come in here and I'd be like, you would say, who cares? And I would be like, exactly. Who cares what you're wearing?
5: Again, it's literally the same stuff you could see in page 208 of their weekly release. It's just the information. They're not celebrating it. They're not over the top. Hey, where will the Texans be today when they unveil their jerseys for the week? Come out to one of our 5 stops at your local Big City Wings location so we can let you know what jerseys were. Come on out. We got special. No, it's a post. It's on social media. Here's Will Anderson Jr. from our photo shoot. Here's Jalen Petrie, and they're wearing white on white on blue with red helmets. Goodbye.
6: I saw the tweet about this week's game. Here's our threads or whatever it was.
5: Yes, and super simple.
6: And I was like, they're 0-4. I got enraged all over again. I almost texted you. I'm so mad right now about this.
5: They could withhold that information if they wanted to, but they shouldn't.
6: But they don't.
5: They shouldn't.
6: Why?
5: They shouldn't let the team bring them down. They have a job to do.
6: The team's bringing me down.
5: But it's not the social media
6: department. They're not doing that job.
5: No.
6: It is.
5: No.
6: They're part of the team.
5: Maybe they're the ones saying it's embarrassing. They're part of the team.
6: Well, if they were Titans employees, they'd be fired by now.
5: Well, the Texans should be in an okay shape. If they do lose, it will be embarrassing. But there shouldn't be too many Texans employees in Nashville in the corridors when they walk back to the locker room.
6: If the Titans beat the Texans, how insufferable is Jeffrey Simmons going to be in the locker room after? I told you we were better than them. I pity the fool. That's what he's going to say.
5: Now, does his voice sound like it should for the body that he's in? He talks
6: I'd
5: tough.
6: I'd have to hear him.
5: He is tough.
6: Do you have a soundbite?
5: Of course not. Hey, what did Jeffrey Simmons have to say this week about the Texans? No, thanks.
6: You know who also doesn't sound like he looks?
5: Lots of people.
6: Mike Tyson. This guy's the baddest man on the planet. He's knocking fools out in 30 seconds.
7: It's spinal. My back is broke. I broke my back, Jim.
6: He doesn't sound like he looks.
5: He goes overseas and sings at weddings.
6: He does. Well, and he sings along to Phil Collins.
5: That's my favorite part.
6: Yeah, he air drums along to Phil Collins. We all do.
5: Then he knocked out Alan.
6: Did you see Phil Collins doesn't like us anymore? He called us fat Americans with guns. Did you see that?
5: I didn't think Phil was doing particularly well.
6: Apparently not.
5: What's wrong with us?
6: Oh, he was mad at Trump about something, so he called us fat Americans with guns.
5: Where does Phil currently live?
6: Probably America, but he might be in England. I don't know.
5: I really don't know. I mean, that was actually a big deal for the band when he wanted to live elsewhere with his wife. And
6: Genesis?
5: Like, well, I think we're done. And he's like, well, then I guess we're done.
6: Which time?
5: And then his marriage didn't work out, so he went back to the band.
6: Yeah, all of his best hits were written about one of his divorces, and he had like 3.
5: Welcome to the land of music. I need inspiration. I probably have a bad relationship I can write a song about.
6: I know what I'll do.
5: That's the first 3 hours of the program. Not necessarily the best 3 hours of the program, but 5 o'clock, football at 5 beckons. It's next.
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6: You know what kind of vehicle Phil Collins' music would sound amazing in?
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5: What? 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
6: I don't know. If you buy it at night, it could be in the air. 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
5: Seriously, we got to change the name of this show.
6: Why?
5: The Two Idiots.
6: What? 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
8: The News Radio 740 forecast, mostly sunny today with a high of 90, clear tonight with a low of 69.
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0: football at 5, and Josh remembered to play the music and everything.
1: Josh is going to be involved in this segment since I teased that he would be earlier for something else. So we'll get you into that. Did mention something football related earlier. Obviously, it was sad news with everybody learning of the passing of Coach Ditka. Mike Ditka, longtime tight end and then longtime coach. Stayed in the public eye quite a bit in between his playing days and then his post-coaching days. Super popular figure, not only in Chicago, but all around the NFL. NFL statement came out. I actually saw the post from Jarrett Payton. Was the first time I found out about it. Jarrett Payton, on behalf of the Ditka family, sent out the information about his unfortunate passing at age 86. Jarrett is the son of Walter Payton. And he stayed very close with the Bears organization and obviously very, very close with the Ditka family over that time. The timing of that for a Friday in the NFL. Well, Fridays for every team are roughly the same unless you're traveling overseas or something like that. So if you have a Sunday game, then you have your final practice of the week. And most teams' Friday practice is not much more than a walkthrough, maybe inside your stadium if you got a home game, inside your practice bubble, something that's not necessarily too rough physically on your team. And usually it happens in the morning. Very few teams have a Friday afternoon practice walkthrough. And so with this information reaching the public, social media, and then all over the networks, it was probably during a lot of teams' practices. And so right after practice, it's pretty common for the coach to, walk off the practice field with the head of the PR department, the president of PR, the vice president, whatever the title is. And, maybe they'll share a couple details on, expect this or talk about that or here's what's going on or yes. And they just go straight to talk to the media. It's just part of their daily calendar before they go do something else. They don't have another meeting. They're not meeting with the players. They're not eating lunch. They go right from the practice field and talk to the media. We'll often hear from them when they're practicing. They were today for the Texans, for example, they were in their practice bubble today, and then part of their practice was held outside. So we're waiting in the media room at the stadium to meet with the coach and the players. As soon as practice is over, they let us know so we can be prepared for the media session. It's moments away. When they're in the stadium and we're waiting in the stadium, they say, practice is over. And D'Amico walks in like 15 seconds later. So that's literally how it works out. So unfortunately and inevitably on a day like this, just from a timing standpoint, that could happen to be you want to get a question to a coach, an older coach, a coach that may be familiar with Coach Ditka. You might want to ask him about him because there's probably a good reason for it. And that's what happened in Detroit today. Dan Campbell, former NFL tight end for a long period of time before becoming one of the most hulking and intimidating and successful NFL coaches. That's unfortunately exactly what happened during their press conference today. Someone wanted to see what his background might have been with Coach Ditka.
2: I don't know if you saw the news that Mike Ditka passed away.
3: No, I didn't know that. Oh, my gosh.
2: Sorry to break it, but I didn't know if you ever had any interactions with him as a player.
3: All right, so I got a great Ditka story. Somebody I just loved growing up, man, and Ditka was it. And, huge fan. So when I'm able to come out, I'm getting drafted to go to the combine, well, the Saints want to meet with me, in particular Mike Ditka, right? Tight end, hell of a player, hell of a coach, the whole thing. And so so I'm already, like, okay. And I go in, I know he'll be in there, but it's going to be a little bit, no. I go in, and there's one little light on. It's like a little lamp in the corner. It's at the train station. And there's nothing in there. There's no couches. The room is totally cleaned out, and there's one little table. And the room is full of smoke. I mean, you can't hardly even see him. You just see this image off in the corner, this little lamp, and smoke everywhere. And he's got that big, fat cigar. And it was one of the best times of my life and most intimidating times of my life, sitting across from Mike Ditka. It was awesome, though, man. Just him asking questions about, where you grew up, how you think, how you're wired, the game, what you see, it was awesome. And man, thoughts and prayers go out to his family. You know, he's a legend. He's a legend.
1: Legend as a player for sure. Legend as a coach for sure. That happened to take place before what would end up being Coach Ditka's last draft. It was the third year he was the Saints head coach, the 99 draft. It was the last year he was the Saints coach. And obviously the beginning of Dan Campbell's playing career. His first year was 99 and he retired in 2008. He's obviously been the coach of the Lions for several years now. But again, that's a tight end drafting, going into the draft. And he's talking to the no longer dreadlocked Mike Ditka.
0: No longer dreadlocked.
1: As they put on quite a show when he and Ricky Williams got together.
0: Why do I feel like, you know, he's describing the room and the setting. Why do I feel like Ditka was also backlit like a silhouette?
1: For sure. That's the same image I got.
0: Total little mind trick there, if you will. But as soon as I saw that Dan Campbell found out about Mike Ditka's passing while at the podium, I knew whatever the soundbite was going to be, it was going to be epic because he's so good. He's one of those guys where you might not win, things might not go well, and they didn't at the very beginning of his tenure in Detroit. They're not going great right now either, but he'd be fun to cover.
1: And I do appreciate questions like that, even though you sometimes you wonder, well, you do your research. You know who you're talking to. You know what's happened. Check in on this and figure that out. You probably know that their paths crossed when they were both on the coaching staff here. Yeah. But you don't always know. Do you know that the Saints asked for Dan Campbell to come on a visit to see if they wanted to draft him when Dan Campbell... You may or may not have known that, but by asking the question, this is what he delivered.
0: I did something one time that now is kind of a full circle thing because he coaches here. When Willie Fritz was coaching the Bearcats, I had gone up there because they had made a deep playoff run. This is when it was still they weren't in the Big 12 obviously yet, but I think he had coached under Ron Randleman, who was at Sam Houston forever, and I think he had recently passed that season or prior to that season. So they win a big game, whatever, and we're in the post game, and I'm asking him questions, and I didn't intend for this to happen. I just asked him what it meant to win this game, you know, on a weekend after Ron Randleman passed, whatever it was. And Willie got like super emotional and broke down and started crying. And like people are asking me after the press conference, like, what'd you do, man? I just asked him a question. It was easily the best soundbite of the whole press conference because no one was expecting that. I wasn't expecting him to do that. But you just never know when that kind of stuff's going to happen. I know when Arian Foster came back recently and I can't remember what it was for. It wasn't a Legends thing. It wasn't this past week, and it was like a couple years back. You know what I'm talking about? What was he there for? Was he going into the... He wasn't going in the Ring of Honor. Whatever he was there for, he got pretty emotional in that press conference, too. So,
1: yeah, I mean, Fritz worked under Coach Randleman twice, so he hired him a couple of times, and he played for him.
0: Right.
1: So, and he's talked about him a few times in the...
0: Father figure type thing.
1: Mentor, father figure, all that stuff. That is pretty... It's pretty tough, but obviously the relationship there was fantastic. Something totally different from this, but as per your request, Jeffrey Simmons on the Houston Texans and focusing on their quarterback.
4: Hey, Nico's a good player. I don't care about Nico Collins. I respect to him. My job is to beat the guy in front of me. And the defense being in good shape. Our job up front is to stop the run, and then when you turn on the tape, you can see CJ is a good quarterback, but when guys are around his feet and when you assault in the middle of the pocket, he struggles. And that's our job this weekend, to assault the middle of the pocket, to not let him get in the rhythm with guys like Nico Collins. Like I said, much respect to him, but it's to a point now, it's about us. It's about the things we do. We have to get better at the things we do, and that's from stopping the run and rushing the passer and creating turnovers. And when we do them things, we're a good defense.
0: Okay, number one, absolutely sounds like he looks. Number two, did you hear that? Because I heard it. He's going to try to insult CJ Stroud. That's what I heard him say.
1: He did. He did say that.
0: He's going to assault CJ Stroud and get him hurt. So that's why we were arguing in the first segment about that.
1: Did you hear what he doesn't care about?
0: Yeah, he's so surly. I don't care about
4: Nico Collins. I respect you.
0: You do care about him. That's why you said that.
1: It's not my job to stop Nico. It's my job to assault CJ's feet.
0: It's the area around
1: his feet.
0: Now I want them to blow them out, and I want him to be embarrassed. I want him to get humiliated. I want some interior Texans offensive lineman who everybody thinks sucks to just truck him.
1: What's the Rocky speech? I don't even know what movie
0: it is. Can't win?
1: No, no. One of the trainers is talking to one of the
0: fighters.
1: Eat
0: lightning and crap thunder?
1: No, no, no. He wants to embarrass you. He wants to humiliate you.
0: Is that Drago or Mr. T? I feel like it's Mr. T.
1: I think it's somebody's talking to Rocky about what's going to happen.
0: Do you remember Mr. T's interview where they asked him his prediction on the fight?
1: I remember.
0: One word. Pain.
1: That's very much what I think Jeffrey Simmons feels like this weekend needs to be. It definitely is. It's clearly the same for both teams in that regard. The Texans don't need to figure out what the Titans do well and how they can stop them. They need to do what they do well, well, for the first time all year.
0: In order to stop them.
1: Titans might not know what they do well because they haven't had any success with this group this year, last year, or any year. So they might be wondering a little bit. But I can respect that it's... If we're not doing what we think we can and should do, it doesn't even matter who we're playing. We're not going to win. That's what they're looking at. 55 points. That's all that they've managed to put on the board in their four games.
0: That's why I took the under.
1: I get it. Giving up 83, which, again, it's not a crazy
0: bold
1: number.
0: Prediction, Cotton, over there with you taking the over. Let's see how it works out for you.
1: I love it. I love it. We still got a few more things to get to on the football side, including another doc that you haven't even watched one episode of, and they're all available to you as of yesterday.
0: Well, it didn't star OJ.
1: We'll talk about that next.
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9: Major accident is still closing the East Loop southbound at Clinton. No estimated time on when this is going to reopen, so plan ahead. This is causing a backup from Wallaceville. You can take any of those side roads to get down to Clinton, and that'll save you a little bit of time. On the North Beltway eastbound at Gessner, got a stall in the center lane. That's going to be stop and go from Fallbrook. I'm Katie London in the 24-hour traffic center.
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0: Just found out something about Noah Syndergaard I never wanted to know.
1: That he threw at that batter before Terry Collins got ejected when he was mic'd up.
0: That's not what I found out.
1: He looks like Thor?
0: Nope.
1: He has a weirdly spelled last name?
0: Nope. I already knew
1: he
0: all
1: likes
0: those things.
1: Amy S.
0: Ugh. Not Amy Strunk.
1: No, absolutely not. There are actually two items from Texans that are rather important that we did not even get to. I gave you the injury report, which is usually I try to keep it to who's questionable or out, not here's who practiced in full again is cleared and ready to play. And by doing so, I neglected to give probably the most important information for this week. I told you this morning when I was at practice that Aziz was back at practice, walking onto the field with Sheldon Rankins, going through what looked like normal stretching and drills before they go through the part of practice we don't get to see. Well, he practiced in full today and has no injury designation. Aziz Alshire, the expectation is he's going to play.
0: Somebody's going to get assaulted.
1: And he'll try to assault the area around Cam Ward's feet. The other thing that's interesting...
0: Jeffrey Simmons is weird.
1: Kenneth Murray Jr. is not going to be listed on the injury report in that he's a practice squad player. He was elevated last week, wore the green dot, handled the defensive calls and the communications, and then unfortunately late in the game, left the game, entered the medical tent, and entered the concussion protocol. And that's where he was from a medical standpoint, according to D'Amico, early in the week. So we really weren't sure kind of status of him. And I sent you out a video this morning. He was at practice today, dressed and apparently ready to practice. And again, not listed on the injury report because it's on the practice squad again. But Aaron Wilson reporting that he's cleared protocol and would be available if they wanted him to play. He's as a backup to Aziz on any other given day, you wouldn't necessarily have that player active, especially if he's needing an elevation to get there, just so you have a backup per se for him available. But in the case that he's clearly not at 100% talking about Aziz, I wonder if that's something they would consider just so he's available if they go that route, because this position has still been ravaged by injuries. There's no Toa Toa. There's no EJ Speed. Obviously, these two players, if they're up, are not 100%. I think Woodaz is as close to 100% as you'd want to say about a player because everything's fine, except he's still wearing the splint, the cast on his thumb, which has been on there since the preseason. But he's played and been active in every game. He's only taken a handful of snaps defensively, but he handles all of his special teams role. So that's probably worth noting, and if you didn't hear it earlier, Tank Dell will not play this week. He will not be activated out of his 21-day practice window, so he is out. But they have three other players where they'll have to make a decision on because they're not on the roster, but based on their practice status, it looks like they would be options to activate this week. MJ Stewart's definitely going to be activated, definitely in terms of, I'm telling you, I think he will be. And he's on the PUP list, so they need a roster spot for him. And the two players on IR who had their practice windows open on Wednesday, Cade McDonald and Braden Smith, are listed as questionable, but both are practicing in full. So if you want either of them up, you got to figure that out roster-wise, and you certainly wouldn't activate them this week to the roster if they're not going to be active for the game. There'd be no reason to make them put them on the roster and put them on the inactive list. So one or the other. And I think Cade McDonald's probably up. And if there are any issues with the offensive linemen, and illness is that issue, you had three of them missing practice yesterday. Tay Ursary missed 2 days of practice yesterday and today with illness. And then both Ed Ingram and Blake Fisher returned to practice today with an illness. The fourth of the offensive linemen to have an illness this week, Nate Thomas, the other, he has not been active for any games. He was practicing. That's where most of their injury issues sit. Jadeveon Clowney didn't practice today, but it was due to rest. Like last week, he should be up for the game. Played an important role in last week's game, did get into the backfield a few times, and they just have so much more ability to be creative up front. One of the plays where Will Anderson Jr. hit Dak Prescott was when he was lined up at D-tackle, and both Clowney and Hunter were lined up at edge, and it just allows you to give teams different looks. It's something they did very, very regularly when Clowney was playing with another all-world edge here in Houston the first time, when he and J.J. Watt were technically their starting edge rushers, but they put 3 and 4 and 5 lineman looks out on the field at different times where one or both of them were lined up on the interior. So you're giving a usually a smaller player a different look, because whoever you're lined up when it's the guard or the center, not really ever the size of the tackle you've been consistently beating all day, and usually it works.
0: It's still embarrassing to me that Tampa Bay had its way with the Dallas offense last night, and the Texans gave up a gajillion pass completions to CeeDee Lamb.
1: Yeah, CeeDee Lamb's numbers were hurt late in the game due to the quad injury, but if you were watching the game, he was handled, I think is the safest
0: way
1: to say it.
0: He was guarded.
1: He was handled. He did not go off. He wasn't running open. He wasn't churning up yards. He wasn't even targeted all that often because he wasn't open very often. And Cowboys offensively shouldn't have been able to do what they did to Houston to any defense, because you adjust. This is not working. What we're calling and how we're asking the players to line up, or what they're doing after we ask them to line up this way, isn't working. So either we have other personnel to put out there, Texans don't have that, or we got to tell them to do something else and hope they listen. I don't think it was a matter of not listening. I do think there were communication issues, and that sends us back to the biggest news of the week. That is the sole reason that you made a change, because I think D'Amico felt like, we're 4 games in, I haven't seen a change that I would expect to be helpful from what we've tried already, so I have to do this. Why would you expect something to change when you've seen the same thing happen over and over? The same thing that happened in week 1, in my opinion, happened in week 4. Maybe it was a little different against Cincinnati and Indianapolis, but I thought the Bills did a good job of moving DJ Moore around, moving Dalton Kincaid around, and it created matchups that were advantageous to the offense, and they just kept running the ball back, throwing the ball to those guys, and they weren't very well defended.
0: Look, going back to Jeffrey Simmons and this... That's the one part of this.
2: I don't care about Nico Collins. I respect to him.
0: That guy. I don't care about him, but I respect him. Okay.
1: He's not defending him. I hope he does. That would be awesome. Nico For Collins in Texans. Motion. 98 going with him. Let's see where the Texans go with the football.
0: Let's see who gets to the end zone first and fastest. That's the only area where the Titans have a decided advantage. It's not slight.
1: Sure.
0: It's not like a toss-up. It's not a 50-50. Every other spot on the football field, or area, I guess, is advantage Texans.
1: Yeah, if there's any issue with Carnell Tate offensively, and he's listed as questionable with his back, that hurts their receiving core quite a bit. A lot has been made about their line, Latham and Moore. Moore brought in free agency, Latham and Skoronski draft picks. I still don't think it's great, but I got to respect the results a little bit. I'd have to check the numbers again, but I think outside of Brock Purdy, so maybe in the AFC, I think Cam Ward has been hit the least of any quarterback in the AFC.
0: That's about to change.
1: He rarely gets sacked, even without knowing where they want to go with the football. But since you were talking about Simmons, it's Simmons and Franklin Myers up front, and I keep reminding people of that because I thought that would make a huge difference for a defense on the interior. They were already good, but changed it this year to be even better with their new head coach, their defensive-minded head coach. They got Johnson, who was with Saleh in New York. He's on one edge. They got Jacob Martin, a former Texan, many teams removed. He's on the other edge. And there's Franklin and there's Simmons, Franklin Myers and Simmons. This should be a formidable front. It's definitely a formidable interior. But then it took about the time between this word and that word for Anthony Hill to become the best player on their defense after Simmons. The fact that they every team in the NFL let him slide there, the Texans let him slide there twice, in fact, taking Marlon Klein, the immediate pick in front of him, he is a playmaker to the nth degree. And he's, I think, the only one of the non-front, front four, and then everybody else, he's the only one that should be making difference-making plays from the everybody else. Hooker's not going to play. He's out. I mean, I'm being mean, I think. It's just, hey, what are you in the NFL? What kind of player are you? I start. They have guys who start, and Hill.
0: That just means they're better than the worst guys.
1: Yeah, they're just better than the guys behind him.
0: They're so talent deficient for having been at the top of every round of the draft, too. Like, it's so easy to turn multiple areas around on a football team in one offseason. We see it all the time. But I'm actually alarmed at how it looks like that. Now, again, it's early. They might have, I'm not saying the Titans are going to go off on some run, but they might have guys that come on. I just keep coming back to Cam Ward, though. Like you said, he hasn't been hit that much. That's got to change on Sunday with this team, I mean. I'm not saying Stella's got to get her groove back.

0: turnovers. The 0-4 Texans and the 0-4 Titans go into this game with each of their quarterbacks having committed only 2 turnovers this year.
1: That's, again, as bad as the Titans are, because they actually seem like an actual bad team, I'm surprised he hasn't given away more.
0: They've only given the ball away 5 times. It could be a little better, but that's not alarmingly bad. That's really not the reason they're losing. That's the good part. Teams are just lining up against them, and without crazy plays or huge swings in momentum due to turnover, they're just outplaying them. And that's what almost every team has done for 2 consecutive years. This is the 22nd start for Cam Ward. They've won 3 times. Come on, Texans. You got this. We're with you.
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4: The News Radio 740 forecast, mostly sunny today with a high of 90, clear tonight with a low of 69.
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6: There were some dominant performances in high school football across the Houston area last week. Here's a quick recap of everything that happened. Katy shut out Seven Lakes 55-0. Summer Creek defeated Kingwood 57-2. And the Woodlands stopped College Park 39-7. This week, KT features Morton Ranch while Summer Creek takes on North Shore. Missed a game over the weekend? 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
7: But it gets worse. 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
8: Defending trans Texans is something we have to do every day.
7: 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TexasPAC.org.
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2: Well, it's time for In Case You Missed It, final edition of the week. Normally, when we do this segment, it's like, things we haven't talked about on the show. 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
3: Now that we've given you all of the details on that, we'll remember that when we give you a chance to win those tickets in the final segment of the program. All you have to do is listen to the show, and you will be able to win the tickets. We ask you something about something we talked about, usually this hour, and you call in and win because you are loyal listeners to the A-Team, and we appreciate you. If you missed yesterday's show, you would have missed what the Tennessee Titans head coach had to say about the Texans, but I'll remind you.
4: Might be the greatest 0-4 team in the history of football.
3: Very simple comment from the head coach. Apparently, some of members of his team got the memo. J.C. Latham, Alabama offensive lineman, now tackle for the Titans.
5: Yeah, well, they're 0-4. They're probably the greatest 0-4 team ever.
2: Is he making fun of his head coach?
3: It almost sounds like it. Let's see what else he had to say.
5: Yeah, well, they're 0-4. They're probably the greatest 0-4 team ever. You know, their defense is real. They have a really good, you know, front four, especially the edges. And then C.J. Stroud, you know, if he's comfortable back there, he's going to play a really good game. You know, Nico Collins and all those guys are really good and really talented. You know, the Bills are considered one of the top teams in the league, and, you know, they took them all the way down to the wire. So, you know, while the stats say 0-4, you know, that's sometimes misleading. It can lure you in a trap if you think that 0-4 means you're not a good team.
3: The Texans are a trap game for the Titans.
2: Well,
3: can lead you into a trap.
2: He seems much more likable and less surly than his teammate, Jeffrey Simmons.
3: A follow-up question for you, JC? Yeah, sure. I got time. You mentioned the Bills game, took them all the way down to the wire. How about the Bengals game? How'd that go? You'd have to refresh my memory. That's okay. I got another question. How'd the Colts game go? Well, I mean, they took a really good Bengals team all the way down to the wire. All right, one more question. I'll let you go. How'd the Cowboys game go? They took a really good 2-3 Cowboys team and down to the
2: really
3: wire.
2: Good 2-3 Cowboys team.
3: They do have three games that very, very easily, this happens, that happens, flip this coin, gets this break. Yes, the Texans are actually pretty close to saying that. But that's the same nonsense in football you should never be saying. If you're close, whoop-dee-doo. Nobody cares, and it doesn't really mean you're close.
2: Yeah.
3: If you're so close, well, you're the team that had the lead late in all three of those games. They're the team that had the lead when the clock hits zero.
2: If all of those games you mentioned besides the Bengals game go the Texans' way, though, how are we talking about these same problems?
3: C.J. Stroud drops back to pass on third and goal from the 18 against the Bills and completes an 18-yard pass for the touchdown, and the Texans beat the Bills. They're 1-0. Bengals come to town, beat them 20-6. The Texans' defense hits the field after Kamei Fairbairn gives them a 17-16 lead, and they sack fumble Daniel Jones, and they win 17-16 after two kneel downs. Now they're 2-1. And Dak Prescott gets the ball after Woody Marks was allowed to score a touchdown to give the Texans a 30-27 lead. And there's less than 2 minutes to go. He drops back, 4th and 4. Jake Hansen spectacularly leaves C.D. Lamb in coverage and bats the ball away from the intended target, Jake Ferguson. Kneel downs for the Texans after the exhaustion of the timeouts for the Cowboys, and the Texans are 3-1.
2: Facing an 0-4 Titans
3: now,
2: team.
3: Now, everything else is the same. They don't run the football very well.
2: Right.
3: Their defense is giving up all of these points. They've got injuries to their linebackers. There's no Jaden Higgins. A bunch of guys are sick.
2: But your season doesn't feel like it's over already.
3: Of course it's not, because you are what your record says you are. You're 3-1.
2: It's a game of inches. Any more cliches we can squeeze in?
3: No, that's okay. That's enough.
2: We didn't get to go in depth to the Nick Saban documentary.
3: Well, let's give you one soundbite from that. Yesterday, we had the telly on, and it looked like they had begun showing us some of what you'd see during the 6-part Nick Saban doc. A lot of great contributors. His path to sitting at the College Game Day desk has taken through a lot of people we know very well. Bill Belichick, his former players, coaches that were working underneath him, and now our head coaches themselves. Great path. He's coached in the NFL, coached here in Houston. So there's probably some great stuff during those 6 parts. Part one aired last night. All 6 parts are available. He wondered aloud and then figured things out with the help of Miss Terry about why people didn't like him as much as he thought they should, or maybe thought he was kind of a villain, was painted this way by the media, and he wondered why that was. And he talked to the missus about it. She told him what's up.
6: I don't understand why I'm being sort of depicted this way when that's not really who I am. And she said, "Did you ever watch yourself?" I said, "No." She said, "Well, it comes from your press conferences. Mm-hmm. You know, you're anxious. You don't treat these people with much respect. You don't have any relationships with them. You never smile. So what do you expect?" And it really, really pissed me off that she said that, because I didn't realize that. But she was right.
2: You know, but he never changed, really, until he was done being a head coach. He didn't get lighter in the later years.
3: Maybe a little bit. I think you're, for the most part, it seems like you're right. And I don't know, from not watching it all in context, I don't know if you can assist on this, Josh. Was this late in his Alabama head coaching career where he said that she told him this, or was it 15 years ago?
7: I don't think it was the very end, but I would say like 2021, 2022 is what it seemed like. There was no specific date. It just seemed like he was more, not jolly, but not miserable.
2: Yeah, Nick Saban's never been described as jolly.
3: Yeah, he's not jolly on the set either.
2: No.
3: But he's clearly not miserable. He's delivering the information he wants people to hear. He does a great job with the breakdown segment pre-taped. And he has somehow made himself not mind when Pat feeds him.
2: Could you
3: imagine?
2: Whatever
3: food they bring out, he finds the most easily feedable item, whether it's a T-bone steak where he just holds it in front of Nick's face, or some kind of skewered item. And Nick just takes bites off of it while Pat is feeding him.
2: You know, when the Tom Brady roast came out, it made me want Michael Jordan to get roasted. But there's a couple other candidates, and I think they're actually pretty good friends. Bill Belichick and Nick Saban would be
3: very good friends.
2: Awesome roasties. I would totally watch that.
3: Jordan would probably have to say this person's good. She'd probably have to approve all of the roasties for her man.
2: Ugh. Never mind, I just want Saban now.
3: Maybe she'll, people will roast her too.
2: All right, I'm back on.
3: All right,
2: Nikki Glaser will destroy her.
3: Glad to hear it. Lots of things that hopefully we have entertained you with this week. One final segment to make sure that we do. Come back on the other side, give away those tickets to go see the Cougs or that awesome concert lineup that AC just mentioned too. We'll do that when we come back.
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3: But first, it is time for our Specs Game Day Cocktail and Game Day Pick of the Week. 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As we slide into our game day picks and game day cocktail of the week, I always have a tough time deciding here on Friday afternoon what I want to enjoy as my cocktail of the week as the weekend arrives. But I think we're going with Jack and Ginger. I'll give you all the details on Jack and Ginger. I'll be drinking them this weekend. And you can find out how when you visit my social at Adam J. Wexler. Always post me from Wexler's Bar with my supplies from Specs to make that. And, of course, give you our game day picks of the week. You heard us earlier this afternoon with our Stone Cold Locks. Well, I'll lean on the two schools we've talked about the most, two games we've talked about the most here on today's show. We'll take at the Red River Rivalry. We'll take that game to hit you with a lot of points, play the over there, and we'll look at the same in Nashville with the 0-4 squads, the Texans, the Titans. Play the over there as well. Check it all out on my social. 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
9: Just wrapping up a 45 North Freeway outbound accident at Franklin. So that's trying to ease up coming out of downtown. The big closure still remains. East Loop southbound at Clinton. That's going to be stop and go back from Wallaceville. And you do want to plan for additional time here or maybe take an alternate. I'm Katie London in the 24-hour Traffic Center.
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2: All right, first things first, in the 16th segment of today's show, got to give away tickets for those of you that have been listening this afternoon. 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If you're listening to Sports Talk 790's A-Team, you can win tickets. Got a pair of tickets to the Break the Cycle 25th anniversary tour to Stained, Seether, Hoobastank, Hinder. They will also be playing music there October 17th at the Woodlands Pavilion. Also have a pair of tickets to the Cougars next Saturday night, 6:30 kickoff against Oklahoma State. Currently, those are two top 25 teams, and hopefully that will be the case when they get there next weekend. It's family weekend. It's also Hispanic Heritage Night, and it is on the 17th over at TDECU Stadium. Come early, be loud, wear red. 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And you can do that now or at your leisure between now and the 17th, or win them from us here. If you've been listening to the show, this will be a simple question to answer, and you can call in and do so at 713-212-5790. It's Texans-Titans week this week, so we've heard from a few Titans, actually three people associated with the Titans today, and wanted to ask you a question about that. This was said by somebody associated with the Titans.
3: It might be the greatest 0-4 team in the history of football.
2: That's their head coach, Robert Saleh. This was said by somebody associated with the Tennessee Titans.
4: Yeah, well, they're 0-4. They're probably the greatest 0-4 team ever.
2: Include a laugh with his. That's offensive lineman J.C. Latham. This was also said by somebody associated with the Titans.
5: I don't care about Nico Collins.
2: I don't really care about Nico Collins. Who said that?
6: That's a good question.
2: Which person associated with the Titans, so it could be a coach, but it isn't, said that about Nico Collins this week. Just a reminder, this is what he said.
5: I don't care about Nico Collins.
2: I respect him. I cut it off. He does respect him, but he doesn't care about him. So which member of the Titans football team said he didn't care about him as they head into this matchup between one team that's desperate for a win and another team that is probably meeting expectations as they've started 0-4.
6: That's a good assessment of these two organizations.
2: All right, 713-212-5790. Which member of the Titans said it out loud? I don't care about Nico Collins.
6: A little over 24 hours ago, I had a full-blown meltdown on this program. Do you remember what it was about?
2: Did I cause it?
6: No.
2: Okay, what? No, I don't.
6: Someone remember. Else caused it.
2: Okay.
6: Like carving their face up.
2: Oh, yesterday. I just wasn't listening closely enough. I thought it was
6: our
2: fight. A little
6: over 24 hours ago.
2: Well, yeah, well, okay. That's true. I should have been locked in on that very clear
6: Mr. Semantics.
2: Comment.
6: So anyway.
2: I heard what I wanted to hear, which wasn't accurate.
6: I just happened to see this.
2: The memes?
6: During the last break. No,
2: the Chargers before Mike McDaniel and the Chargers after Mike McDaniel?
6: No. Those are all accurate based on what we saw yesterday, the side-by-sides. The at Up and Adams Show account posted a video this morning just before 11 a.m. Central Time. She is in a hotel room, is what it appears to be.
2: Or she's fashioned her home like a hotel room.
6: That's also an option. And I don't want to say she's all the way back, like Keanu Reeves in that one movie.
2: Which one?
6: John Wick.
7: I'd say I'm back.
2: Oh, the line. Okay. Yeah. I thought I was trying to think of a movie he had plastic surgery in.
6: But the responses to this video, because again, video versus pictures, two different things.
2: Interviewing Bruce Arians side by side, interviewing Rob Gronkowski side by side. Definitely not shot in this location as the video we're seeing today. 100% not. I was making claims about maybe it's the wrong camera. Maybe it just hasn't really settled in.
7: Maybe it was the lighting.
2: Could be a number of different things. But yes, the video today, 90 seconds worth or more, talking looking into the camera. Everything looks a little bit more back to normal. What are the comments?
6: Let's go to the comments. Kay Adams, love your show. Love your bombshell aesthetic. That's nice.
2: That could have been sent anytime.
6: Exactly. Now the next one. Okay, pretty good recovery. Let's hope the swelling continues to go down in the cheeks and lips and no further work is attempted. Now we're talking.
2: I actually get to find out something I don't know the answer to. The next comment, which I hope is the same on your page, from CJG.
6: Yeah.
2: There's a GIF there.
6: Mm-hmm.
2: I don't know what movie that's from.
6: John Q.
2: Okay. It's Denzel basically holding his heart like, yes.
6: Oh, thank goodness.
2: Everything I've always hoped for is back in place. And the comment says, the real K is back.
6: Kyle Hamilton Jr.
2: Ooh, nice.
6: We're all going to make it, bras. He actually spelled it B-R-A-S. Looking better. Just a bad day, we're back.
2: You probably don't want to read Tyler-esque, right?
6: I'm
2: chill,
6: lost.
2: Psychos. Focus on the content that's being said, not her appearance.
6: Well, I'm sorry, but that's the superficial nature of the gig, man. She's not a radio host.
2: Will Reichard, enthusiast.
6: On TV.
2: He's the Vikings kicker, and somebody has chosen to use that as their handle. Will Reichard, enthusiast, says, she heard the noise.
6: I know you've been... I know you've been getting a lot of bleep the last few days, but you always have great football content and takes. You are always fair and very loving toward the Broncos, which is rare during this current era. And because of that, I feel like you get the best interviews from them. Salute emoji, blow kiss emoji. Austin's a loser.
2: What do you feel about back-to-back posts where they say, shapeshifter?
6: Oh, that's good. She's back, thank bleep. That's one way to say it.
2: Thank God. She's an angel. She looks bad, and the word bad has more than one D in it, and there's a fire emoji or three.
6: Why do people immediately get plastic surgery when they get money? It's like the first thing they go for.
2: The goat is back.
6: Now I'm even more confused about yesterday.
2: Wait, what happened?
6: Yeah. Oh, man.
2: Interesting. Totally different face today.
6: Another GIF? Whew, got nervous. I mean, if you don't want to... deal with this, and if you don't want these people being all...
2: She didn't want to take a day off, and so it hadn't settled in yet, and she just didn't look the way she normally would.
6: I'm not saying she's not even ever done something before. It just wasn't this dramatic.
2: Like, if Tom Brady was having work done, he just wouldn't go on camera
6: the
2: next day.
6: Listen, there's another guy. That's not true. What are you talking about?
2: You'd wait for the sculpting to be all ready for viewing.
6: That's another guy where I'm like, okay, stop. You look like a mannequin now. Stop carving your chin every week before you do your game on Fox.
2: He's barely on TV. Like, the people that do broadcast television for football games, they're barely on. Beginning, back from the half, end of the game.
6: Crisis averted, IG. She's sexy again.
2: Thanks for the update.
6: So, I didn't want to send you into your weekend thinking that something bad had happened.
2: Didn't have a chance to make this happen, but... From a Ditka standpoint, do you not remember one of his most famous pieces of audio?
6: Yeah, he was late to the booth.
2: Exactly. Steve Stone and one of the Carries were Chip.
6: Hey!
2: Not Harry.
6: It wasn't him.
2: They're in the booth and they're stalling in a Cubs game because they're...
6: He's in traffic.
2: Seventh inning, take me out to the ball game. Celebrity had not arrived yet. Ditka was stuck in traffic. They literally are standing up, the camera's on, and the mic is up, and they're talking to the fans and saying... Give us a second. I think he's about to get here. He's entering the room. Here he is, Coach Ditka. And unfortunately, we only have 13 seconds left in the show. If we had 20 seconds, we could get his whole rendition of Take Me Out to the Ball Game.
6: The organist couldn't keep up with him.
2: Three strikes are out of the old ball game. And he was so excited that he was able to make it in time. Rest in peace, Coach Ditka. Texans get their first win, and we get to talk about it 2 o'clock on Monday. Can't wait.
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8: The News Radio 740 forecast, mostly sunny today with a high of 90, clear tonight with a low of 69.
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0: So will the NFL choose Texas over Tennessee Sunday?
1: Explain.
0: I don't know.
1: You just wanted to play this song.
0: I did. I'm a fraud. Matt and Ross in the morning here on Sports Talk 7.
1: I might have an unpopular opinion.
0: Don't even say it.
1: It's enough.
0: No, it's not.
1: I like it. Great song.
0: No.
1: Catchy tune. Fantastic tune.
0: Shut your bum ass
1: up. But it's enough.
0: It's not enough.
1: It's enough.
0: I want more of it.
1: I don't need to hear it in every grocery store,
0: yes,
1: every
0: you do.
1: Commercial. It's enough. I've had enough. I need a break. I just need a break. I need a quick timeout.
0: I need a break from you. You're off this segment. Let's say hi to the director. This guy is a powerhouse here.
1: Let's go.
0: He is the director of operations and the sports PD at 102.5 The Game in Nashville, Chase McKay. And he also hosted Midday Show. How many hats you wearing, Chase McKay?
1: Damn.
0: Good gracious.
2: Oh, I wear too many, guys. But
1: you must be working in radio.
2: Yeah, exactly. You know how it is. You didn't know I was coming on with a bunch of Ella fellas. Come on, let's go.
0: Let's go.
2: A little Ella this morning.
0: I love Ella. I want Ella as our theme song for our show, but people were like, no, you can't. That makes absolutely zero sense. You're a sports radio show. All right, Chase is 102.5 The Fan, one of the most successful sports radio stations in the company. I don't believe it's an iHeart, but that's okay. We'll move along. We're trying. Chase, first and foremost, you tell your host, how much SEC football and how much Titans football does a 24-hour day at 102.5 kind of go for you guys?
2: It's a lot of Titans. I mean, look, we're not the flagship, and so I think we have to try a little harder sometimes with that. But we are in SEC country, so that definitely gets its love, but... We talk Titans because that's what a lot of people want to talk about. Our afternoon show host is Derek Mason, who had a cup of coffee with the Texans, but mm-hmm. obviously spent a lot of his career with the Titans before going to Baltimore. But it is very heavy Titans because that's what our listeners want to talk about.
0: That seems fair. All right. Now, nothing to do with on the field, but I'm curious. Yesterday there was a story out that three vice presidents on the business side for the Titans got let go. Do you know have any intelligence on that whatsoever?
2: I don't have a ton on that. I didn't know those people at all. I know that the problem is in what the fans are kind of upset about is there's just a lot of turnover with this organization, whether it's from the football side of things or internally from the business side of things. And that just creates unrest because it's like, okay, well, you've won 6 games in 2 years. You haven't won a game this year. So all this turnover is happening internally. That's got to affect the football team, right? Whether it does or it doesn't, you know, that's how the fans are thinking. So there was a lot of chatter with that yesterday of, oh, Amy's making decisions again and, you know, the football team's not good. So let's fire the marketing person because surely it's her fault. So, that's just kind of the unrest that happens with this team and this organization. And, you know, you guys in Houston know the Adams family, and I guess that's kind of always been how it is. The longer, and look, I like Amy. I've met her a couple of times. She's always been very nice. But the longer she's in control, the more I see Bud. And that, you know, I think to some fans is kind of like, oh, okay, so that's how this is going.
0: All right. That's not surprising anything you said at all. Chase McCabe, 102.5 with us here on Sports Talk 790. So you've played, the Titans have played 3 straight games to within 6 points. Are you like, okay, this is an 0-4 team that could be 2-2 with a turnover here or a stoppage here, or is this really an 0-4 football team you've been watching all season long?
2: That's a good question. I think they're an 0-4 football team. I mean, maybe they could be 1-3. I think the problem is the quarterback just isn't there yet, you know, and I don't know if he's going to be, or if it's just, do you throw last year out because you had the wrong coaching staff and that didn't work and you make the change. And, you know, we kind of said on our show, the second half of the season, you know, it kind of felt like he was lone wolfing it. You know, he didn't really have a lot of direction. He knew that, you know, interim staff wasn't going to be back. And so now you've kind of started over with him. He doesn't have a lot of confidence. I don't know that they have a ton of confidence in him right now. I mean, if you're going 4 straight runs in, you know, inside the 8, that doesn't really scream confidence in your quarterback. So I just don't think they're a very good football team. You know, I look at other teams with a losing record right now and go like, you know what, that record doesn't exactly tell you the whole story about that team, like the Saints maybe. But the Titans, yeah, I just don't think they're a very good team. They got some good pieces, and hopefully those can be foundational pieces that they can build off of that. But right now, they're just not a good team.
1: How much do you put that on Robert Saleh, and how did you feel about the hiring as it was made and then feeling about it right now?
2: I love the hire when it was made, and I'm still okay with it. I'm not out on him because, again, I know the mess he's inherited. You know, the mess that, like, things were looking good under Vrabel, and, you know, I think we were all feeling good about that, and then they didn't, because, you know, you traded AJ Brown and there were other moves, and I, you know, a lot of people want to put that on the former GM John Robinson. It's not all on the former GM John Robinson. I think there was some, you know, collective discussions there, and so eventually it all just fell apart. And now you're trying to get back to how John and Mike had it, and you haven't gotten there yet. So I liked the hire because I think Brian Callahan came in here and was having, you know, OTAs was, hey, we're going to do teams and we're going to get points and we're going to do day camp and all this stuff. And it was like, what is this? This is a football team. Robert Saleh comes in and he's like, we're going to play fast and violent and bite your head off and be a football, you know, he's a football coach. So I like that. I like the Dable hire as offensive coordinator. But they don't have the horses. I mean, you had Jeffrey Simmons, who's the best player. The offensive line was in shambles. Now, I think they have played better. And then you had the number one overall pick at quarterback that has basically had to prove himself his entire career. And at the NFL level, he hadn't done it yet. So it's not all on Saleh. I want to see how this plays out. I hope he gets beyond this year. He probably should, considering everything I just said. But, yeah, I want to see it play out. And I do like him. And so I hope he'll be okay.
1: Chase McCabe, 102.5 The Game, with us here on Sports Talk 790. And mentioning Jeffrey Simmons, that brings me to what my next question was going to be. Obviously, you look at this matchup on paper, Texans have been getting wrecked on the interior all season long. I imagine Jeffrey Simmons wants to keep that trend going.
2: No doubt. No doubt. And he is a guy, you know, one of the things we've talked about this week, and this has happened the last 3 years. Well, the Titans aren't very good, so do you trade Jeffrey Simmons? I think there's still obviously value for him, but he's the leader of your team. He's the best player on your team. And like you said, yeah, he is going to try and wreck the offensive line of the Texans and get to C.J. Stroud. And, you know, based on what I've seen in the early part of this year, I think he's going to be able to do that or set it up for somebody else to get in there and do that. So, and look, that front has been one of the bright spots for the Titans. They still need to work on a true pass rush, but I think what Simmons has been able to lead on the interior defensive line has not given us, you know, we don't have a lot of bright spots to watch, but that's certainly been one.
1: All right. The most vulnerable thing the Texans have had this year is the defense has not been great, and there's been a lack of a running game. First of all, to wrap things up with you, Chase, can the Texans' subpar running game get any mojo against the front seven of what Tennessee can throw at them this week?
2: That might be a tough ask for them. Now, you get to the secondary, you got all day. But, you know, getting through that front seven is going to be difficult for the Texans' run game. That, you know, again, like I said, that's been the bright spot for this Titans team has, you know, been John Franklin Myers was a really good addition. You obviously have Jeff in there. They have some rotational pieces that have really worked well. So if Houston can't get the run game going, then it falls in the hands of C.J. Stroud.
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4: There is still the closure east loop south at Clinton, so continue to avoid that. It's been blocked since about 1:45 this afternoon. That is causing a solid backup from McCarty, so continue to avoid that if you can. Southwest Freeway outbound, just clearing up a wreck at Montrose. The inbound drive still taking about a half hour from the west loop into downtown. I'm Katie London in the 24-hour traffic center.
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9: There were some dominant performances in high school football across the Houston area last week. Here's a quick recap of everything that happened. Katy shut out Seven Lakes 55-0. Summer Creek defeated Kingwood 57-2. And the Woodlands stopped College Park 39-7. This week, KT features Morton Ranch while Summer Creek takes on North Shore. Missed a game over the weekend? 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
1: Some sad news in the NFL. One of the league titans. I mean, no pun intended. I mean, just true form. I mean, revolutionized the tight end position, made it what it is, really. And then clearly, Super Bowl winning coach Mike Ditka passing away not too long ago, about 30 minutes ago, the news came down that he had passed away at the age of 86. So obviously, the sports world, football world, remembers one of the legends of the game. And sad to see him leave us, but we will get into the Texans and Titans again with our good buddy Aaron Wilson, 790 Texans Insider. I guess, actually, Aaron, that's where we can start the conversation. Did you ever have much interaction with Mike Ditka during your years covering the league?
15: No, I never got to know Mike, unfortunately. Read his book, and it was just called Ditka. It was a great book. Had great stories about his time with the Monsters of the Midway as a player, as a coach, the 85 Bears. All this time, formative years in Aliquippa, Pennsylvania, a true tough guy, American original, legend. Nothing like Mike Ditka and those things on Saturday Night Live. Those are a tribute. I look at it, you know, even though they're always in fun and some younger people, that's kind of what they know about that coach. But to me, just growing up as a football fan at that time, so much respect for him. Yeah, a real loss for football, loss for the world. Yeah, never heard anything but great things about him. Just like Walter Payton and a lot of those guys from that era, the Steve McMichaels, et cetera. Mm-hmm. Yeah, gone too soon.
1: Yep, gone way too soon, that's for sure. Well, I guess in tribute to him this weekend, we should probably smoke a cigar, watch Kicking and Screaming, you know, be able to pay homage.
15: Yeah, good movie.
1: Yeah, it is. It is.
15: Robert Duvall, yeah, that was good stuff. That, yeah. And Will Ferrell really wanted to win those soccer games.
1: Yeah,
15: a little too badly.
1: Yeah, I always remember the scene where he's smoking the cigar and his wife's getting on him. He's like, "I told you, nobody's smoking." You know, just in that yelling coach voice that we all heard all over these years. But no, absolutely a legend.
15: And they were playing tetherball way before Napoleon Dynamite.
1: Yeah.
15: Too.
1: Yeah. No, that's very true.
15: Duvall said, "I'm going to bury you."
1: Yeah.
15: Bury you.
1: I was going to say, Duvall could play a good coach, too. I think that people would buy Robert Duvall being an old school coach and be able to fill that role well. Yeah, no,
15: definitely. I think he stole every scene, really, of that movie.
1: I mean, it's the versatility too, Aaron. I mean, where he's not only, you know, a kid's soccer coach there, like I said, he could have been a football coach in a movie, but we also knew that he was a hell of a crew chief too for Cole Trickle on Days of Thunder for City Chevrolet.
15: You know the rule. Pass it to the Italian.
1: Yep. No, that's it. That's it. Rubbin's racing. That's what Cole Trickle found out. Hey, let's get into actual football because there's a lot of unknown variables heading in this week injury-wise, but we'll start off with yesterday, full participation out of Braden Smith and Caden McDonald. Are we to believe those guys are going to be up this weekend and making impacts on this field?
15: Sending that for Caden McDonald, they've kind of indicated that. They kind of haven't been really hiding that he should be a part of it. And then with Braden, not hearing about him taking over, though, the reps at the right tackle position. So if anything, it could be his ramp-up week coming off of the partially torn plantar fascia. But he feels great. And if it's not this week, then it'll be next week. And I don't know if they're going to think, you know, for Trent, a good game. And probably if he does get this last start, then that would help him. But that's kind of the situation over there. The good news is they get Aziz Alshire back. He practiced again today, trending in a good direction from the groin injury. They need him. They definitely don't play very well as a defense without him. They've had some bad games with him, too, but I think his absence exacerbated the situation against the Cowboys in terms of some of the short stuff over the middle, and, you know, they didn't look too stout in the red zone against Javonte Williams without him either, a 3-touchdown run. So, and then Tank Dell, everything they're saying and from what I'm hearing, he didn't do team drills, and usually that's the step you have to take and then put you in the team drills. And Tank is making a lot of progress, going well, but there's no way they're rushing him back after waiting 2 years to come back from a devastating knee injury. So it's not like a setback or anything negative. It's just more so them being prudent. And they've said no deadline. That was Samika Ryan's words. Yesterday, Nick Cayley said it's all about the timing. And I've heard nothing that says that it's going to be some kind of late week shift and all of a sudden he's out there. But they can do what they want, but I don't think that's what they will do.
1: Yeah, and you know, I was going to ask you about Dell, and I mean, I don't think any of us anticipated that he'd be back before those 21 days were up, so I think probably earliest we see him is that Cleveland Browns game. But like with a guy like Braden Smith, I mean, a huge reason asking about him, I mean, when do we start to see some new faces on this offensive line? Because it seems like they've been pretty patient with this group of going, obviously, Ursary at the left and then going all the way over to Trent Brown at the right. I mean, is it this game that we start seeing maybe Braden Smith gets in or even starts over Trent Brown? And then, I mean, Jake Andrews, a guy that was solid for them that last year, when does he get a chance for the interior of that offensive line at center that has been, let's call it what it is, Aaron, they've been terrible?
15: Per sources, it's been contemplated internally a couple of changes that were on the agenda but didn't get put through. And Blake Fisher was one of the guys they were thinking about there before Braden Smith was designated to think about, hey, can he go from jumbo package to right tackle? Ultimately, they made a decision collectively not to do that, and I think they're getting closer and closer to changes, but it's something that's been kind of brewing. To me, Evan Brown, Jake Andrews, maybe Jake Andrews is marginally better. I don't think it's anything dramatic, though, between the two guys. I mean, we have seen, though, from Evan, though, we know he's struggling, and these double teams aren't working, and they're allowing so much interior penetration. But it's not just him. I mean, Keelan Rutledge is a first-round draft pick. He's a very talented player, very tough guy, but struggling with his footwork, getting beat. Now they have to play Jeffrey Simmons, and a lot of that will fall on Ed Ingram. The good news for the offensive line? Ed Ingram and Blake Fisher are back from illness. There was something going around the offensive line room where these guys were sick.
1: Oh, clearly, clearly it went up to Dallas with Joey Porter Jr. too.
15: That's about his contract. I don't know. He did look like legitimately sick. It looked like he was going to possibly be nauseous there. I thought he was going to throw up in a trash can or something there in that hallway. But yeah, with these guys, sounds like it's nothing serious because two of them are back, and the only one that's not practicing today so far is Arian Tursery, the left tackle. If he can't go, if he's still sick on Sunday, I mean, there's a lot that could change. You would probably see Braden Smith and maybe go left tackle Trent Brown, or you could go Blake Fisher left tackle, right tackle Brown again. But it's hopefully for him, he's feeling better. They need him out there.
1: Yeah, here's hoping, that's for sure. Let's flip it over to the defense, because, I mean, clearly there's enough to get to at the offense, and we'd be here for about 30 minutes if that were the case. But defensively, I mean, obviously the first bit of news is D'Amico Ryan's taken back over the play calling, and we've heard about the miscommunication issues and everything else where the fan base at this point is like, I don't care, just give us good defense.
15: Exactly.
1: Is part of the accountability that you've heard players talking about, I mean, let's call it what it is, Aaron, Reed Blankenship hadn't played well. Is that MJ Stewart? Is that Kamari Ramsey? I mean, where's Kalen Bullock been? I mean, is this where we could start to see faces change on the defense?
15: It's affecting everything because he's accustomed to playing that Vic Fangio zone concept, and they play more man here. Not as much this year, but it's changed the defense. And sometimes one guy out of the 11 can change things. Matt Burke, when I asked him yesterday, insisted that Reed Blankenship has played better in recent weeks and has a chance to be a, quote, plus player for them for the rest of the season if he continues that way. It couldn't have been much worse the first two games. And, yeah, he has that one interception. It was a deflection, kind of an easy one. But, yeah, I look at Reed and I think, well, hey, they made the decision to pay him 3 years, $24.75 million. So that's on them. That's on Nick Sirianni. But, you know, when you look at the way this has gone, it doesn't feel like Kamari Ramsey's really ready. MJ Stewart's probably the most ideal replacement. And from what I understand, it's not happening just yet. It's more special teams, and they'll formally activate him today or tomorrow. But, you know, he's back, and that's good. And he solidified things last year after the C.J. Gardner-Johnson disaster. Maybe he can stabilize things again because, you know, he knows the defense and just fits right in. Yeah, for Blankenship, it's been pretty disappointing. But it's not only him why they're bad. I mean, there are guys that I think are pressing. Kamar Lassiter clearly and playing a bit too aggressively and getting penalties, and the refs are watching him. And then no one's making any plays. I mean, who's going to make a ball? I think there have been dropped interceptions. Jalen Petrie's played, you know, not as well as he normally does. And, of course, shouldn't be in single coverage against CeeDee Lamb. And I asked Burke about that, about, well, why don't you have to follow it or press him or something, you know, regardless of how tough that is. And he said, we're obsessed with the press coverage thing. I don't know about obsessed. I think it's a legitimate question because they should, if you just line up Stingley against him, they won't throw it to him. And then they'll try to throw to Pickens or Ferguson. But it would have, in my opinion, could have changed the game. And you can't just let the guy catch 17 passes. When their defense is, well, that's our plan. We didn't want to let him catch 70 passes. That's fine. No one cares really about the plan. No one cares about the labor. Show me the baby, right? Results, result-oriented business, and they're not getting the result. And when you're top-ranked and we're talking about historically great defenses and you're in that conversation, could you be in that conversation? Now, the only conversation they belong in is that they're one of the worst-ranked defenses in the league, and about the only thing they've done is stop the run. They can't really do much well except for the excellence of Will Anderson Jr. and, you know, some really good play by Danielle Hunter at times. Interior defense line hasn't been good. There's a bunch of guys on this defense that haven't played to the level of expectation.
16: And, I mean, you kind of just hit on something right there because we played the Matt Burke audio earlier where he kind of got a little defensive about, you know, coverages and everything yesterday. I mean, you've been at this long enough, Aaron, to know that when coaches get defensive like that, you either, A, are insecure or you don't know the answer, which I guess is kind of both in the same. But, I mean, yeah. Do you think that that's kind of where we haven't seen this with this Texans coaching staff? They've seemingly had the answers.
15: Well,
16: that's what they're running into right now, where it's just like, we don't have an answer to what teams are doing against us.
15: So to an extent, absolutely, yeah, that's a great point. The other thing is that I think there was a line of questioning with D'Amico Ryans that got a little awkward on Monday about the coverages, and you know he didn't really love that line of questioning either, so I think that's what Burke was going off of, kind of like following up.

0: perception, right? So, yeah, I didn't take any offense to it. But as far as, like, defensiveness, sure. When you're losing, it hurts more. And you're not going to kind of roll with the punches. And certain pointed specific questions are going to bother you more. I mean, heck, Nick Haley, when I was asking him about the lack of success at running the football and the amount of penetration, he gave kind of just kind of a word-salad answer. And, you know, they don't block it well is the ultimate elemental answer there. But he's not going to throw his offensive line under the bus, nor do I expect him to. But, you know, what are they going to do about it? I mean, he can't run the ball. And look how often, look at the analytics, the metrics of David Montgomery. Is David Montgomery gone from a bad, you know, from a good football player to a bad running back? No, I don't think so. I mean, he scored 3 touchdowns in the opener. They're not blocking well enough. But, yeah, for Burke, yeah, I think there's a fatigue factor there. It's been a long, long month for these guys.
1: Yeah, not everybody can be Bruce Arians. I remembered once, Aaron, I asked him a question about why the team they played against was able to, you know, cause as many turnovers. He just looked at me and goes, they caught it. It's as simple as that. I mean,
0: exactly.
1: You like those direct response. I mean, yeah, sure, we like a little bit wordy, but you get into that word salad, that's a bad place to be, that's for sure.
0: Those are tough, man. Nick Casario, a lot of filibustering, yeah. And sometimes Kaylee. Shorter. Just if you're not going to answer it, just give a short non-answer. It's better. Yeah, don't need all the bells and whistles. Absolutely.
1: Brother, Nick Casario is a salad buffet. He's a salad bar in terms of those answers. Me and you both know
0: like
1: that.
0: Like the Olive Garden. It just,
1: unlimited
0: that, but they... What about the breadstick stuff?
1: That's it. Keep bringing them out. That's for sure. Aaron Wilson, again, our Sports Talk 790 Texans Insider. Safe travels out to Nashville. And, of course, I guess next week we're going to have to kind of work this out. What are their plans for London, by the way?
0: Yes, they have a 2 p.m. London time practice. So you think your show, what are they, they're 6 hours ahead?
1: Yeah.
0: So there'll be a time where we could talk, I think. Yeah, actually, we could talk on Friday. I'll be there, and I will traveling back on Monday. So I'm flying sort of like a overnight-type flight, landing at 6 in the morning London time. So I think that's like, 10 p.m. Eastern or 10 p.m. Central. And then I'll cover the practice. So hopefully I get into my hotel before I head over to this practice. It's a 50-minute drive from my hotel. So that's nice. It's at a school. That's one thing we know. I think that they'll have a lot of their top players talk because obviously there's going to be a lot of international media that didn't get the opportunity to interview these guys on the Wednesday before they head out. But, yeah, they'll have a Friday practice and hopefully we'll get some good interviews and see if they can get a W. I mean, it's been really tough. The Jaguars are looking pretty good this year. I do think unprompted prediction. I think they win this football game on Sunday. I've been picking them, and this time I actually think they will win the football game, and I'm going to be right for change.
1: Well, hopefully, yeah, because, I mean, being favored has not been their problem. It's just been being able to actually live up to being favored, and hopefully this is the week. Aaron Wilson, again, safe travels not only there but also over across the Atlantic, and it's always great to catch up with you, buddy. We'll do it again soon.
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3: The News Radio 740 forecast, mostly sunny today with a high of 90, clear tonight with a low of 69.
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12: I probably don't have permission to be sharing this, but I will anyways because it's anonymous. Again, Texans-Titans this weekend, right?
13: Yep, the battle for the advantage. 48 games played between these two teams. The Texans have won 24 times. The Titans have won 24 times. Huge, huge in the history between these two squads.
12: Again, I'm going to protect the innocent parties here. I have a diehard Titans fan that I text back and forth with. No, not him. And
13: does everybody listening who doesn't even know him know what his first name is, though?
12: No.
13: It's Titan.
12: No.
13: Titan Rob, Titan Rick, Titan Pete, Titan James.
12: Those people. There's a lot of people like this that stuck with that organization even when they said, hey, Houston, double rods to you. We're going to Tennessee. So this guy's one of them. Went to high school with this person. And he just texted me. We're talking back and forth about ownership. And I said, I actually like yours. And he's like, really? Amy sucks. No way you really like her. And I go, well, that's why I like her. And he proceeds to send the following.
13: Uh-oh.
12: I went to the Eagles game 2 weeks ago in Nashville.
13: Their near win.
12: Yes. And the vibe, this is so good. And the vibe was worse than I thought it would be. I talked to a guy that has had season tickets since 99. He refuses to buy PSL for the new stadium. He said the Titans owe him a $4,500 credit, and he told them to keep it and lose his number.
13: Keep it.
12: Lose my number.
13: Wow.
12: That sounds like the Texans fans who started jumping, bailing ship right around the time Easterby was, you know, planning everything and making jokes, making dad jokes. Remember those? They have to be in the system somewhere.
13: We don't. Okay.
12: Find them.
13: They definitely aren't.
12: And I remembered that because that's when you start, all of a sudden, Hannah started showing up. Hannah's everywhere. We're losing out on season ticket holders. Yeah, we got to do something drastic. Start trotting Hannah out there because Cal can't talk or whatever the reason was. I'm just making something up on the
13: fly. Wasn't available to talk.
12: Mm.
13: The worst 3-year stretch of Titans football since leaving Houston is 12 wins. 13, 14, and 15. 2013, 14, and 15. They won 12 games total. Heading into this year, they matched it with the last 3 years with just 12 wins. But they're going to blow it out of the water if they don't win this year because they're coming off back-to-back 3-win seasons. You brought it up yesterday, just to reiterate. 3-14 and 3-14 into this season means they have 6 wins and have piled up 32 losses in their last 38 games. It's Texans, hard to be much worse than that. It's for them, it's hard to get wins, clearly.
12: Yeah.
13: But it's really hard to lose that often, that regularly, for this many years in a row.
12: The Texans never did that.
13: Texans were never quite that awful, obviously.
12: And they've had some lean times.
13: Well, the 11 wins they had pre-D'Amico, that's the worst stretch of football they've ever had in franchise history.
12: But they're going into a brand new stadium. And I know that sometimes that can coincide with a down year and things aren't the way, but like there is nothing to look forward to. Your quarterback sucks and he's brand new.
13: You know how many times as the Titans, they have finished beyond 30th, in other words, finished second to last or last in yards from their offense. You know how many times they've done that before Cam Ward arrived?
12: How many?
13: 0. You know how many times they've done it since he arrived?
12: A lot.
13: Well, every year so far. They did it last year, and they're on their way this year.
12: The coaching situation doesn't give you much reason for hope because his track record, unfortunately, as brief as it is, says this is how he is. And,
13: well, not only that, 32 NFL teams and the respective owners and their respective success rates. If I told you to say, where do you think the worst two franchises to work are as the head coach, knowing their track record, their history of hirings, the ownership and how much losing or winning they've done, I think the two answers would be, well, Robert Saleh probably knows the answer to this question. He's been the head coach of the Jets, and now he's the head coach of the Titans. I'm saying this knowing the Browns exist.
12: Well, the Browns are having an amazing season compared to those other two teams you just mentioned. And here's the last part of all, and this is what Cowboys fans deal with. This is what a lot of Texans fans started to say before, I don't know, because I'll tell you a little bit about that in a second. But you can't change the ownership. And if you have bad ownership, where are you?
13: The only way you get out of the way of bad ownership, if you luck into, they made a good hire and
12: right.
13: they let them do their job. And you might have thought this, and maybe you still do up until recently, like the ownership of the Texans, you hired Dom and you have Charlie and you have Rick Smith and you have Gary Kubiak and then you have Bill O'Brien and then Jack Easterby is involved and Brian Gain was there for 5 seconds. And then Cal and Hannah kind of took over and they hired Nick Caserio.
12: Yeah, but
13: and 2 years of no different. They're not even competing. I don't know what they're trying to do. Well, what they were trying to do is not compete and lose. And didn't Cal and Hannah essentially do what I just described? They hired what appeared to be the right guy, Nick, and let him work and really didn't get in his way.
12: But here's where I disagree with that. Not necessarily you, because this is just
13: how could you?
12: Well, what if I were to tell you that someone else is texting me at the same time this other person
13: is
12: texting?
13: I definitely know that is true.
12: Good authority, very good source, would know these things. And this is what I've always said about the Texans. And until it changes, there's been times where you can kind of talk yourself into this not being the case. But it really, like, I mentioned something about the Bill O'Brien era. you know, what you just went through all the coaches and the kind of the eras of the team, of the franchise. And this person said they're still in the middle of the Bill O'Brien era. And the reason this person is saying that is because the whole Patriot South thing, that's Jack Easterby too. Remember, they were going to go hire, who is it, Omar Khan?
13: Yes, Steelers GM.
12: Of the Steelers. Mm-hmm. And then at the 11th hour, Jack Easterby gets on McNair's private jet and goes and whisks Mr. John Carroll University away, Nick Caserio, because we got to be Patriots South. We've got to be the Patriots, got to be the Patriots. You know why you're not the Patriots? Because you don't have Tom Brady in his prime. He's not walking through the door, and he's not bringing Bill Belichick with him, and not North Carolina Bill Belichick with a 20-year-old girlfriend. I'm talking about the real Belichick. None of that's ever going to happen. So the sooner you get away from thinking that you need to be this South and that South, and form your own identity. And I don't know if D'Amico's the guy to coach it, but I would trust him at this point a lot more than I would somebody who has Patriots, whatever, tied to his resume.
13: Yeah, his time here predates that. So turning into the Patriots was after D'Amico had left. He obviously knows how the organization was run because at the time he was here, they were still relatively young. So he was actually here for a huge chunk of the early years. But I don't really think of it that way. I mean, yes, they're kind of Bill O'Brien-ish, but it's...
12: Well, the tentacles are still there. You never did a clean sweep.
13: Right. I know I said it, I'm sure, at some point one of the last 2 years, and now I probably wish I hadn't. Like, so what? So they're this Patriots this and Patriots that. Most of the stuff that, you know, when you bring in Marcus Cannon and you go out and you get some of the players that obviously have those ties, they're the ones that are the talent that's driving this team that Nick Caserio, Mr. Patriot, added, Will Anderson Jr. and Danielle Hunter, obviously C.J. Stroud, Nico, they have nothing to do with the Patriots. They're not even playing like the Patriots. They're not playing the Patriots defense. It didn't seem like they were playing the Patriots offense. They didn't even hire someone with Patriots ties to run the offense with D'Amico. D'Amico had no Patriots ties.
12: Right.
13: But as the years have gone by, like, they've definitely, during D'Amico's time here, 100% shown a shift back to more Patriots stuff. The person who runs their offensive line was here then, but he's now in charge. Patriots ties, Patriots philosophical ties. Obviously, Nick Caley, Patriots ties.
12: Which is weird because you know what? You know what the Patriots did really well? They protected Tom Brady.
13: Or he got rid of it quickly.
12: Well, either way, like, they knew how to keep an offensive line that was... It wasn't even always elite, although it was.
13: I'll bring up the same thing I brought up earlier, but for a different reason. Amendola, Wes Welker, and Julian Edelman.
12: Mm-hmm.
13: Drop back. Oh, look downfield. Look over the defense. Those guys are open already. They are specifically on the field because they are going to be open right after the snap. Immediately after the snap. They're not running 50-yard routes. They're not making 15 moves. They're beating their guy off the line and they're turning around. Or they're running over the middle on a slant from the slot and you're throwing them the football. You're not even going to get hit, let alone get sacked. They're going to get rocked, but you're not. And we're going to get 6 yards. We're going to get 5 yards. Or they're going to bounce off the tackle and get 11 yards. They run plays specifically designed to keep their quarterback from getting hit, which is doesn't have to be a Patriots thing. It should be a, we don't have the offensive line in place to help our quarterback, so let's do this thing. And the Texans really haven't done that.
12: And they also had all-world tight ends, which is another position that the Texans... I don't want to say they've neglected it. They've done the opposite, but they have a surplus of guys that just aren't anything at that position.
13: They got an interesting tight end room. It's been a point of a lot of questions this year, and I would expect the same setup on game day they had last week. I would expect Brevin Jordan to be up again and contribute on special teams and maybe a little bit on offense, and their second-round draft pick, Marlon Klein, to once again be inactive as they play this week against the winless Tennessee Titans. Stone Cold Locks next.
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8: There is a new issue, 288 north at Southmore. A truck is broken down, and that's going to block off the center lane, so causing a couple-minute delay. Southwest Freeway also have one inbound. It's for 527 over on that right side. It's still going to take about 25 minutes coming from the West Loop into downtown. Now, the closure is still in place on the East Loop south at Clinton, and that's going to keep things slow back toward McCarty. I'm Katie London in the 24-hour Traffic Center.
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21: All right, let's get this parade route started up. Rockets 6:50 remaining in the first quarter.
22: Unstoppable.
21: Up 15-5. Freddie V for three. Two different times.
0: About that.
21: Exactly what the Rockets were predicting in this offseason, Matt. Fred VanVleet running the offense, knocking down threes.
0: Mm.
21: Good defense. Amen Thompson with a steal. Zachary Richaché, Cooper Flags frustrated. Got three Rockets all over him. Oh, loving it. Oh, this is called a foul and Alpi. And a jump ball. All right, 15-5 Rockets with a lead. We'll give you updates on the morning on throughout the, on that for preseason opener number one.
0: In China.
21: So Major League Baseball yesterday put out on the streets.
0: Yes.
21: Said, hey, we're always willing to be as transparent as we can about potential things we want to discuss in terms of a new collective bargaining agreement. Now, the number one thing is obviously they want a salary cap.
0: Yes.
21: The owners have not hidden that. The player and the owner and the player side have not hidden the fact they want no salary cap under any circumstance. So until somebody budges, we're going to be in a long potential lockout situation. But one of the things they brought up yesterday was interesting, and that was reducing the number of games from 162 to 154.
0: Which we had floated. We've been floating this for years.
21: Long time. Long time.
0: And we always said it would never happen because of the money. Because you're taking away four home games from every owner.
21: That is correct. So this is the owner's idea, not the player's idea.
0: Yes.
21: Okay.
0: But they have a way to offset that money.
21: Which is okay. I'm okay with
0: that.
21: If you got to offset, you got to offset. So what they would say under this new deal is they would reduce it by eight, and they would guarantee everybody got one day off a week, primarily on Mondays. Mm-hmm. What they want to do is they want to take maybe two or three marquee matchups a week and make it a special Monday night package.
0: Right. So they would be doing Monday night baseball, more money from the TV markets.
21: They would probably open it up for a TV deal.
0: TV contracts, I should say.
21: Yeah, yeah.
0: And then
21: if that team played on a Monday, you would get a Thursday off instead.
0: Mm-hmm.
21: Now, you may still get both anyway, but they're saying... There, you know, look, we've talked about this before. The Astros have gone 16, 17, 18 days in a row without a day off. That would be a thing of the past. So, I mean, if you're the Player Association, that's a pretty big offering stick. Plus, So you're saying, so to what Ross was saying, how do you offset those games? Well, they're good. They would expand the division series from 5 to 7 games. I like 5, but I get 7.
0: I think 7 is great.
21: 7 is great. So you'd have a wild card.
0: Good when you have a short rotation like the Astros.
21: Yeah, you'd have the wild card, which would be best of 3. Still, that's not going to change. You would then have a best of 7 division series, best of 7 championship series, and a best of 7 World Series.
0: Love that.
21: They also said, this is the one part I don't like. They also said that if you're a division winner, you get to pick on your opponent.
0: Why don't you like that?
21: Gimmicky.
0: I think it's awesome. I think it's amazing. I think it creates more storylines. I think it rewards teams who are better. So let's say if it's round 1, the Astros could have chosen they would have chosen the White Sox anyways. White Sox, Yankees, and Red Sox. Correct?
21: No. The
0: one, two seeds.
21: Right.
0: Yes. So the Astros would not have been able to choose?
21: That's right. Yes. You choose in the division series who you wanted. The wild cards
0: you only
21: already
0: get to choose in the division series.
21: Yes.
0: So let's say, okay, then the White Sox beat the Astros, and then the Yankees won. And the Tampa Bay Rays, as the number one seed, would have chosen the White Sox.
21: Tampa would have chosen either Chicago, the White Sox, or they could have chosen the Yankees. That's correct.
0: I think, first of all, most of the time, it's going to align with the worst seed anyways.
21: Most of the time.
0: It's going to reseed, number one. And then number two, why not? It adds intrigue. It doesn't affect anything. This old locked-in bracket thing, who cares? It adds a little bit of intrigue. It adds a storyline. It adds fuel to the fire. It makes it more interesting, I think, for the fan bases. If you're a White Sox fan and the Tampa Bay Rays chose you and you get up 2-0, man, you are preening like a peacock, really happy and like, oh, this is what you wanted. They want us. They got us. Just like when we got the machete quotes, they wanted Houston. They got Houston. That was fun. That's great. I think it's awesome. It doesn't hurt anything.
21: I'm not going to fall on my sword on it.
0: Okay.
21: So just to let you know that this is not one of those things I cannot come with you at fire and brimstone. But I think it's gimmicky.
0: It's a little gimmick. I think it's cool, though.
21: I don't need gimmicks.
0: But I don't think it infringes upon anything that is the sanctity of the game. For example, when one of people got mad about the Manfred man, like you're changing the rules of baseball there. Which, first of all.
21: And frankly, Manfred man is gimmicky. It is too.
0: I like it, though. Manfred man. And now that it's been happening for years, I love Manfred Mann.
21: Yeah, by the way, anybody can play about Manfred Mann is stupid. You don't want to be at ball games for 4 hours. You just don't.
0: You don't. Nobody wants to be there.
21: And your players don't want them
0: either. Broadcasters, fans, players, concourse workers, security guards.
21: Yes.
0: Nobody wants to. The bomb dog doesn't want to be there for 14 innings.
21: Correct.
0: He wants to go home.
21: Yes.
0: So nobody wants to be there. So, and it goes away in the playoffs. But that's changing the rules of baseball. This doesn't change the rules of baseball. It's still baseball. It's still 9 innings. It's still everything. You just add a little. You know what? It's like putting a little icing on the cake. You're still getting cake, Matty. You're just getting a little icing and maybe some sprinkles, too. It's extra. I like it. Because why do we watch sports? To see great plays and drama.
21: Yeah.
0: And storylines. We love storylines. That's why people tune in. Why is everybody locked in on LSU Ole Miss? Because there are storylines there. It's not about just it's about what's happening on the field.
21: But you don't pick your schedule on that.
0: Yeah, I know. But I love it.
21: Now, granted, it's only one round. You don't pick,
0: CS, obviously, you don't have a choice.
21: No choice.
0: World Series, you don't have a choice. I think it's cool. So I like it.
21: I would say it's just gimmicky. But again, it's not one of those things that I'm going, oh my God, that's the worst thing I've ever heard of. So how did the Players Association?
0: When we come back.
21: When we come back, we'll tell you what their response was. In fact, we'll read it directly for you. I wouldn't get overly encouraged.
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20: The News Radio 740 forecast, mostly sunny today with a high of 90, clear tonight with a low of 69.
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5: In college football tonight, Florida State is leading 14-0 at Louisville early in the second quarter. We're an hour away from a Big Ten matchup on Fox TV, 9 p.m. Eastern. It's number 20, Iowa at Washington. Later tonight, 8th-ranked BYU will host Iowa State in the Big 12. Ravens star quarterback Lamar Jackson with his sprained ankle is out for the Sunday night game at Atlanta. Eagles running back Saquon Barkley out this weekend with a bad hamstring, and so is wide receiver Devontae Smith of Philly. He'll miss the Sunday game against Jacksonville in London. San Francisco wide receiver Mike Evans was cleared to play after rib injuries. Chargers tackle Rashawn Slater had ankle surgery. Former Bears coach and player Mike Ditka died at the age of 86. The AL Division Series ends Saturday night, White Sox at Cleveland. Among the four NHL games this evening, Seattle tied 1-1 at Detroit at the end of one. I'm Steve DeSager.
6: One guy is happily divorced. 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One guy gets called daddy by his three beautiful daughters. Aww. One guy gets called daddy after a credit card approval. One guy won a state high school basketball championship. One guy only covered a state high school basketball championship. One guy's been inducted into three halls of fame. One guy has only mocked a hall. Does this seem weird to anybody else?
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8: 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Hit that subscribe button. After all that's done, you can tap the thumbs up icon like the Knicks like to do and comment away. 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A lot to get to here in hour number two. So, man, I can't believe the weekend is here. Friday's here.
9: Oh, yeah. Feeling good. And off the blue, all of a sudden, bro, we might get some rain over the next couple days. Looks like we will.
8: Okay, well, what are you, a weatherman now? I mean, what is this?
9: I'm just saying, man, your weekend's going to be full of rain. You ready for that, Rob? What do you do on the weekend anyway? I know I'll be just running with kids. What do you do?
8: Nothing. I will be flying this weekend, but normally okay. Nothing.
9: Actually, that is what you do every other weekend.
8: Every other weekend, I'm flying somewhere. So tonight,